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1: 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And now, it's the Mike Calta Show.

0: It's 1025 The Bone. Good morning, everybody. It's Friday. Our phone number is 800-771-1025. We're giving you a chance to win $1,000 with the Bone Bonus. That'll happen at 8 o'clock this morning. We'll give you the word. You put it in the app and you sit there and you wait for a phone call. And hopefully they tell you you just won $1,000. It'll happen 8 o'clock, 10 o'clock, noon, 2, and 5 today. We'll give you a heads up before it happens this morning. You can think about what you can do this weekend if you just got $1,000 just plopped into your lap.
1: I'm pumping it right into the Hard Rock.
0: That's all we've talked about during the break.
2: You should hear Gio's enthusiasm when he talks about the slot machines.
1: By the way, Chad texted me and he sent me screenshots of all of his winnings, which are far more than I've won.
2: Those are some big wins.
1: Yeah, he's got a couple big ones.
3: Yeah, I'm telling you. Like, I play occasionally just because he's doing it, and I'll be like, maybe we'll both get lucky. And then he wins, and I'm like, all right, I'm done.
2: The last time we talked about this, and we were talking about trying to pull the money out and doing that and stuff, a guy sent me, and he sent me ones. There were like $1,200, $1,800, this, that. And he goes, and I pull it out every time. He goes, I take the money out of there.
3: Yeah, you should. Because the other thing is because whenever I gamble, then, of course, I get these crazy casino fights on Instagram and stuff. I don't know why.
0: What's a casino fight?
3: People fighting at the casinos machines and stuff.
0: I thought it was something I had missed.
3: Oh, no. It's just like people getting fights in casinos. And it seems to all be, you know, at like the Hard Rocks and stuff like that in the area because they're local. You know what I mean? But it's just like kids go in there and they fight over machines and stuff like that.
0: Okay. Hmm. Listen, I have to make a couple of announcements.
1: All right.
0: 2 days ago, I saw a video. I think this was the video. It was a real cracked out looking woman and a real meth out looking husband and a real cracked out looking kid in the backseat. And they were delivering DoorDash. And I made a comment about meth and it banned me for 3 days.
1: Oh,
0: from Instagram.
1: Yeah,
0: I can look at Instagram, but I can't respond to emails. There happened to be two people, ironically, that are asking me to do something for them that I can't respond to them. One is a guy who, and I'm only saying this, sir and ma'am, if you're listening, because I'd like to help you out, but I currently can't communicate with you. So hopefully you'll be listening to the radio. Somebody wanted us to make a video for their anniversary. Actually, two people did. They just were separately asking us to make a video for their significant other for their anniversary, and I can't respond to the people until now. That I don't want to be like, this guy's a dick. He couldn't even say yes or no. I would happily have done it for you, but I cannot respond on Instagram for one more day. So after tomorrow, I'll be able to.
1: What if the anniversary is today?
0: That's what I'm saying. Yeah. I don't know that it is or isn't. But I can't respond to them. I can't even send it to them.
2: Mike can't respond. He had to be a jerk and write something bad about a little kid.
0: A dumb, stupid joke that, you know. That was unnecessary anyway.
1: You're a bully.
0: I guess.
1: Bullying. They don't like that.
3: So. They don't play about that kind of stuff. Like, in a lot of videos, you'll notice they'll say grape instead of rape.
0: Yeah.
3: Oh, because if you say that, your video will get banned.
0: Yeah. Carmen, you know what my algorithm is?
3: What?
0: Women showing their raw privates.
3: That's insane. I've never seen that. Are you sure you're on Instagram?
0: Carmen. Just like Kevin Hart was in the studio. Yeah. I know, but seriously, I'll show you. It's just so that it's women that are sitting there and then they'll like point down and then they'll count down 3, 2, 1, and then it'll flash down to their privates. And it's a good, you know, second on their privates. And then they flash away.
3: Are you sure?
1: Really?
0: I'm pretty sure I know what privates look like.
3: Okay. But because I'm just saying, I've never seen this. And Instagram is pretty on top of
0: I'm going to send it to you.
3: Blocking sexual stuff.
0: Is it okay if I send you the one that I have?
3: Yeah, of course.
0: All right.
3: Because, yeah.
1: Have you saved them or what?
0: No, but it'll come up in my algorithm for sure.
1: Yeah.
3: Yeah. Again, like I said, it's just not in my algorithm. Mine is all, you know, cooking and cleaning stuff.
0: Like, I'm not mad at it. I've never reported any of them, and I don't want it to stop. I'm not saying that. It's crazy how that stuff gets away. And me, I asked them if they were delivering meth. And that got me suspended for 3 days.
2: I have not seen what you're talking about.
0: Yeah. You haven't either?
2: No.
1: Me, I've never seen that either.
3: I never see anything naked. So that's why I'm thinking, like, maybe it's their arm you know what I mean?
0: No.
1: For a while, the girls, they'd have, like, kind of like netting, and you could see through it. that was getting through for a little bit, but that's kind of gone away too.
3: But even them, they're wearing, some of them are wearing covers.
1: Yeah, but
3: you're right. And stuff. And yeah. You know what I mean? So that's why some of those get through.
0: Yeah, I'm talking about pure.
3: Yeah, I've never seen.
2: Energy.
3: Yeah.
1: Yeah. I bet he can't find a single video now. Okay.
0: All right, I'm going to find it off. Oh, this is what I'm going to be upset
3: before. They said it all over.
1: Yeah.
0: Well, no, hold on.
1: I think you saw it somewhere else and you thought it was Instagram.
3: You saw it on OnlyFans.
0: No, yeah. I never look at OnlyFans.
1: Instagram is pretty strict when it comes to that kind of stuff.
3: Blaze it. Like, you can't say rape. That's why people say grape. You can't even say porn. That's why people call it corn.
1: Yeah.
3: You know what I mean? Like, they're very strict about stuff like that.
1: Or they'll put like a zero over the instead of the O.
3: Right.
0: Okay.
1: I mean, I hope you're right. Send that stuff my way.
0: I will find it.
2: Let us know when you find it.
0: Hold on, I may have one.
1: Oh, so it was all over the.
3: It's algorithm. Everywhere.
0: Yeah, I mean, I gotta get on it. Yeah. You know what? I ain't going.
3: Did Amber Rose message you again?
0: No. I don't even know. Ladies and gentlemen, time to check in with Calvin. He's got today's news.
4: And now, news with Calvin on the Mike Calta Show, sponsored by Badger Bob Services.
3: Your wife's in charge of all your money, right?
1: Are you in a conservatorship?
0: Yeah. I am pretty close to a conservatorship.
1: Britney Spears.
0: I am allowed to have a little money every once in a while. Yeah.
1: Mm-hmm.
0: Okay. I just found one.
1: Okay.
0: And the girl showed her boob in the reflection of the door. Have you seen that?
1: No, I don't think
0: okay,
1: so.
0: Okay, do you want to come over here and take a look?
1: Yeah, but that's not what you said.
3: Yeah, you said they're showing their kitty cat.
0: This was just the first one.
1: All right.
0: This was just the first
2: one. Let us know when you find the other
1: one. Right. Total boob in the window, in the mirror.
2: Or side boob.
0: Carmen, I just sent it to you.
3: Okay.
2: Send it to all of us, please.
1: Yeah, I'd like to see it.
2: Because is it showing the full thing or is it showing just...
0: No, that was just a boob.
2: Right, but I'm saying is it showing the full boob?
0: Full boob.
2: You see everything.
1: I mean, I would like to dial my... algorithm in as well.
2: Send it to me, please.
0: All right, I will get to the good ones.
3: Are you sure you sent it to me?
0: Yes.
3: I did
0: Sandy
3: not get
0: Carmen.
3: It. I did not get it.
0: All right. I will worry about this. In the meantime, Galvin, what do we have in news?
2: Today's top story, the Buccaneers, with help from Baker Mayfield and Bert Kreischer, announced their 2026 schedule. You want to go through?
0: Do you know that's what...
2: you want wins or losses?
0: Yeah. When Bert called and he said he was looking for a house. When he called and he got mad because he heard the concert announcement.
2: Oh, yeah, yeah.
0: That was what they were filming.
2: Oh, nice.
0: Yeah.
2: Nice. He got mad because he the concert announcement. He got mad because...
0: The cruise announcement because I said that. Bobby was my number one best friend. Yeah. Sorry, I'm also looking for naked vagina.
3: Mm-hmm. On Instagram.
0: Yeah.
1: Few and far between.
2: So week one, the Bucs are away. They're at Cincinnati against the Bengals. That'll be Sunday, September 13th at 1 p.m. Week two, for your birthday, Mike, you get to see the Bucks play the Cleveland Browns.
0: Ooh.
2: Yeah, September 20th.
0: Shedeur Sanders.
2: Week three is going to be Minnesota.
1: All right.
2: Here.
1: 3-0.
2: Week four, so they have three games in a row here. Week four here against Green Bay. Week five is going to be at Dallas.
1: 5-0.
2: For a Thursday night football game. Week six is here against my Steelers.
1: Aaron Rodgers.
0: I don't know. Shut up.
2: Week... seven is at Carolina. Week eight, back here in Tampa against Atlanta. Week nine is at Chicago. 10 is a bye week. Week 11 at Detroit. Week 12, they're going to be here against Carolina. And then also here against the Chargers for week 13. By the way, the Carolina is a Monday night football, November 30th. Then you have at Baltimore on week 14. Back here for week 15 against the Saints. Week 16 will be at Atlanta, date to be determined on that. Week 17 will be Rams here, and then week 18 at New Orleans, date to be determined as well.
3: So is the whole NFL schedule out?
2: Yes.
3: Okay.
2: Everybody, all the teams now have to do something on social media to get everybody's attention and stuff. They did Tampa Bay Watch, where they had Bert and a couple of the other guys from the Buccaneers.
1: That's pretty good.
2: Out on the bay, and then Baker was in there.

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1: I mean, she's wearing pantyhose.
2: Yeah. Not on the here, she's not.
1: She
2: does not. She's wearing sheer pants. She does not wear panties. She's wearing sheer pants.
1: Okay. For some reason.
2: All right. I will find another one for you. Hold on. Come here. Here's another one. Here's another one. Watch this one. No pantyhose. Do you agree to that?
1: I don't know yet.
3: Because they could be cutting to themselves in pantyhose.
2: All right. Carmen, please be quiet. There's an apology coming.
3: Okay.
4: I 100% apologize.
2: Thank you.
4: Yeah. You are not making that up.
2: Thank you.
5: Do a screen grab.
2: No, I don't need that.
4: Yeah.
2: I don't need that.
4: That is, wow. That's yeah. That's definitely that's not showing up in mine.
2: So many. Yeah. So many of those.
4: That was.
2: And those were quick ones. There's ones that last like 3 seconds on the shot and then go.
5: That yeah, was I have not on. Seen that before.
3: They're by straight the way, up thank showing.
5: You. Yes. Yeah. The first one, she had like pantyhose on and she kind of showed a little bit from underneath, whatever. This one was holding pants in front of herself, standing up and just dropped the pants down. Yep. And you could see it all.
2: Yeah. Yeah. I mean, but there's some that are sitting there crisscross applesauce and then they just open their knees or do something and then let it linger for a second. Then they're like, oops, sorry.
4: Fire emoji that for sure.
2: No.
4: Yeah.
2: Well, at least now you guys know that I'm not crazy.
4: No, he's not.
2: Mike, how's the show? Good morning.
6: Hey, Mike, I wanted to just back up your claim. But then also, have you seen the new ones?
2: What's the new one?
6: So they'll split the screen into like four different pictures of whoever that person is. And then and one of the four, it'll be like a hazy, full-on porno, basically.
2: Oh, I have not seen that, but I will be on the lookout, sir. Thank you for the heads up. I love a good porn. Mike, how'd the show? Good morning.
7: I know. I just started using Instagram recently, and it's going into my feed. And I don't even look for that stuff.
2: Yeah. Oh, he's saying I do, sir. Come on. Don't make me seem like the bad guy.
7: No. I'll be going through, and it'll be something, you know, like a military plane or something from Star Wars. And, oh, that's great. But then I'll flip to the next one. It'll be some woman that's squatting down to pick something up. She'll flash her legs open and you can see everything. There's
2: thank
7: nothing
2: you.
7: Under there.
2: Thank you very much.
7: And it's not, like I said, it's not anything I'm looking for, but it just randomly shows up.
2: And meanwhile, I got suspended for 3 days for asking somebody if they were delivering meth. And by the way, they look like they deliver meth.
7: I would have said the same thing.
2: Yeah, it's an unfair world we live in. Thank you for your calls.
5: Interesting.
3: Yeah, like I said, it's not come into my feed. So I haven't
2: Carmen,
3: seen it.
2: I tried to send it to all of you and it all failed to send. Oh, because I can't send messages.
4: Yeah. That's, yeah.
5: Oh, you didn't figure that out?
3: I thought you were sending it through text.
2: No, I was sending it through,
3: text.
5: I may not even be able to do that.
2: Yeah, either. You're asking me to do teenage stuff.
4: Okay. Yeah. I can vouch for it. Yeah. Down saw it too.
5: Yeah.
4: It was exactly as Mike described.
5: I don't know what you and those other two creeps are looking at to get those in your thing. But
3: what you're searching to get that.
5: That is happening.
2: They're all sending them to me now.
5: Somebody should have announced their schedule that way. That would have been nice.
4: Drop the skirt.
2: Cleveland Browns.
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7: Yeah, I think the Bucs schedule works out great. They couldn't have asked for a better lineup. You got the bye week at week 10, middle of the season, which is great.
8: Get healthy.
7: Yeah, and there's no, they don't have any back-to-back road games at all. Like, usually every year there's like a stretch of games or it's like a bunch of road games.
8: Right.
7: No back-to-back road games. The farthest west they're traveling is Dallas, and the farthest north is like Chicago. So that's really perfect.
8: Yeah, I saw a few different ones. The Bills. I mean, Monica can say whatever she wants, whatever. The Bills one was terrible.
7: Did you see it? For the Bills?
8: For the announcement.
7: Oh, yeah, the announcement.
9: What did they do?
8: They were in a room, and they were coming up with ideas, and the one guy's like barbershop quartet, whatever, and that they say like three different things, and then their quarterback's over in the corner, Josh Allen, and he's like, a chrysalis. And they look at him, and then they're like, we should do this. And he goes, did you write mine down? Chrysalis. And he goes, yeah, I got it right here at Christmas. And he goes, no, chrysalis. And they're like, what's a chrysalis? It's when a caterpillar, and it was just dumb. It was not good. Trevor Lawrence from the Jaguars cut his hair.
9: I saw that. He looks like more of an idiot.
8: He looks so weird, man.
7: I saw the Jaguars video, and then right above it, someone put, the Jaguars have been eliminated from playoff contention.
8: That's great.
7: Somebody, I think it was the Colts, did the Simpsons, like a full-on Simpsons intro.
8: Oh, really?
7: But it had the schedule throughout Springfield and stuff, which I thought was pretty cool.
8: That's interesting.
7: I thought, hey, man, how did they get the rights to the Simpsons like that?
8: I thought the Bucks one was pretty funny. Yeah. I mean, it was good.
7: Baywatch.
8: I just love them kicking over the different stuff and stomping on it.
7: Bert on the jet ski was pretty funny.
8: Spraying the Vikings fans.
7: Yeah.
8: Well, there you go. That's the Bucks season.
9: Will we do a tailgate this year?
8: You asking?
7: I feel like it'd be foolish not to.
8: Yeah, there's
9: a lot that goes into it. I don't know if they. Yeah, I don't. I just show up to it. I don't put it together.
8: Yeah,
7: everybody loves the tailgate.
9: Yeah, I agree.
8: I'm voting for it, and we talked about it last time where we said if for some reason you can't make them. I mean, I think we're all down to do different ones if you want us to. Because I come out there even whenever I'm not doing
9: it. I hope we do it. Yeah. I hope we do it. I just don't know. I haven't heard anything.
7: I know it's a ton of work to put that together and break it down. And like Corey always looks miserable. Yeah. Like it's just
10: stressful.
7: They get there early. It's so early.
10: They get there like 6 in the morning.
9: Shop. Yeah. Andy from the brisket shop is running the brisket shop and the tailgate at the same time. And that's got to be hectic.
7: Like so much work goes into it from promotions.
9: But it's worth it.
7: Food. But yeah.
9: It pays off. It's excellent.
8: I love to go out there and hang out and see everybody and get the great food and do all this stuff, whatever. But I don't wear any gear because, you know, I'm not a Bucks fan and I'm not playing. Yeah,
7: Steelers.
8: Yeah,
7: there's been a lot of Steeler fans at that game.
8: Fight me! No, I'm just kidding. Yeah, that'll be great.
7: That'll be fun.
8: What is that noise? Did anybody hear that?
10: I did. No.
8: There was a little jingle jangle,
10: like tinkle.
8: Yeah.
9: Tinkle. I'm over here just watching girls expose their breasts on Instagram.
8: We're over here doing a show. If you're enjoying it all. Sticking with sports, here's what happened last night in the NHL playoff action. The Habs beat the Sabres 6-1 to take a series lead 3-2, and the Vegas Golden Knights beat the Ducks 5-1 to win that series 4-2. So the Vegas Golden Knights move on, and then the Sabres and Habs have another game, Game 7 happening. Game 6 will be happening. Tonight in the NBA, you have the Pistons taking on the Cavs. The Cavs lead that series 3-2, and the Spurs look to close out their series against Minnesota. And the Spurs lead that series 3-2.
9: I watched a little bit of the Buffalo-Montreal game last night. What was the final?
8: The final score for Buffalo and Montreal was 6-1. Montreal won.
9: No, that can't be right. It was 6-3 in the third period last night. I just don't know. I didn't know if they scored more than that, but what a high scoring game that I
8: was. Yeah, it had, that's right. I was watching it.
9: It was 6-3 in the third period.
7: Final score was 6-3.
8: 6-3. Yeah. I don't know. I must have hit one for some reason. Yeah, because I think the Sabres scored in like the first 24 seconds or something.
7: It's crazy. When you look back and see how close the Lightning series was with Montreal, it's pretty crazy.
9: I know.
8: Yeah.
7: It was one, every game was what one goal, decided by one goal. Here's, you got 6-3. I think the first one was.
9: It was so much easier to bet on those games than it was to bet on this
7: one. I know.
8: Yeah, so the Sabres, yeah, that was 6-3.
7: So Montreal leads the series.
8: Yep. They lead that series 3-2. Vegas Golden Knights are in because they won that series against the Ducks. They beat them 5-1 last night. Crushed them.
9: Yeah.
8: Speaking of sports, Charles Barkley, you know, we just talked about that NBA player, the first openly gay NBA player that passed away the other day.
9: Right.
8: Charles Barkley says there are, quote, a bunch of gay players in pro sports. He said, we just still don't hear about it because we live in a homophobic society.
9: He's right.
10: I believe
8: 100% that. Right.
9: He's 100% right. Yeah. I mean,
10: just you know, with the stats, like there's no way that all these men,
8: right,
10: and none of them are gay.
9: But I have to tell you, I don't mind that we don't hear about it because there are guys that go into the into the NBA or to the NFL or whatever, and they don't want to be the gay football player or the gay basketball player. They just want to be the player.
8: Sure.
9: And they're not making a big deal about it. But I also think it's important for young gay kids to have those role models and have people that go in there and break down the barriers and be like, you know, yeah, I'm gay. What are you going to do? You know, because the ones that have come forward, I mean, I'm not in the locker room with them. I don't know what they went through, but it seems like the Carl Nassibs of the world and this guy who played basketball, I mean, he died early, but those guys went out and you know, blazed the path.
8: But it's a lot like, I don't need to know whether you're gay or not. I also don't even need to know whether you speak English. I don't need to know what your religion is. I don't need to know who your parents are.
10: Your politics.
8: I just want to watch football. But I understand that it can impact people's lives if there's a gay kid that wants to play football and he's like, I can't play football, I'm gay. Well, there's a pro that's,
9: right.
8: Yeah. After weeks of tense negotiation over a proposed new stadium for the Tampa Bay Rays, city and county leaders, along with the team, say they have reached an agreement to keep the project moving forward. A newly negotiated memorandum of understanding has been reached between Hillsborough County, the city of Tampa, and the Rays organization. It states that the county would own the stadium. The Rays would be responsible for operating and maintaining the facility. The Rays would also be responsible for project cost overruns. The agreement is structured so that the Rays contribution cannot be less than the public contribution.
9: Okay, that seems fair.
8: Yeah.
9: That seems fair to me.
7: Yeah, suck it, Orlando.
9: Yeah. All you gotta do is get John Morgan to put his toe in the water. And everybody's like, all right, hold on, yeah. Easy a second.
7: He's got all the muscle.
8: Yeah, they're like, he could easily move him over to Orlando. It could happen for sure. You guys both, are you drinking coffee today?
7: Yes.
8: Sometimes you have other fruity stuff.
7: I'll do the strawberry acai refresher sometimes.
8: But you're always doing coffee.
9: Always doing coffee.
8: Carmen, you do coffee or no?
10: Right now I do. I do cold brew and protein shakes.
8: Joe will sometimes drink a nice can of rat juice.
7: Yep, that's right.
8: if he does coffee, he does the 8-ball, which is crazy. Uh-huh. This says your daily coffee habit might actually be making you more tired.
9: Oh.
8: Yeah, a dietitian says a lot of us use coffee like a Band-Aid instead of addressing the lifestyle factors that actually are making us feel tired. So caffeine obviously does give you an energy boost, but when it wears off, it can make you feel more tired than you did before.
7: I believe that. The crash sometimes, I can tell.
9: Well, I will tell you, I crash around 10:30 every morning after drinking a full Trenta cold brew during the show.
8: So you're tired in the morning.
9: Yeah, after the show.
8: You drink some coffee and you're like, okay, I'm going. And then, yeah, boom, back down. And maybe more than you were in the first place.
9: Especially
8: as
9: he
8: yawns
9: something.
8: While I'm saying.
9: Dude, I yawn a lot.
8: Yeah.
9: Yeah.
7: Yeah, for me, like 12, 1 o'clock when it really hits.
9: Oh, I bet.
7: Yeah.
9: I'm already sleeping by then.
8: But that's one of the things. Why do you yawn so much? You have to address
9: lack
8: that.
9: Of oxygen to my head.
8: Yeah.
9: I asked ChatGPT one time, but I yawned during the show.
8: Are we boring you?
7: Yeah, that bad. That bad.
9: Listen, I got Instagram over here. I'm fine.
8: Yeah, over there looking at snoots and stuff.
9: I feel like not enough apologies came through for that. You guys all doubted
10: every
9: me.
10: Every single person said it.
9: I know,
10: and I still haven't seen it. So
9: Yeah, I wish I could send
8: it to
9: you.
8: Well, I will say this. Congratulations. Ooh, one out of 100 times you said something and it turned out to be true.
7: And I apologized immediately.
8: Mm-hmm.
9: Carmen?
10: Yes.
9: I'm going to text it to you.
10: Yes.
7: I did not believe you. I thought you made it up. And then I apologized when the evidence proved otherwise.
10: It's one of those things. It's not on anyone else's algorithm. Right. So it just...
9: This is creep.
7: Yeah.
10: Yeah. Just sounds a little crazy.
7: It took a lot of work to dial that one in.
8: By the way, constant yawning is usually the body's way of trying to wake itself up, cool down an overheated brain, or a quick boost of fresh air. It says some of the common causes for yawning, sleep disorders, stress and anxiety, medication side effects, underlying health conditions.
7: Oh, you're describing me, the T.
8: A lot of stuff.
9: Brian, let me know when you got it.
10: I did get it. And you know what I think it is? How they get past it? AI.
7: That AI
10: girl,
7: snoot?
10: That girl is AI.
9: No.
10: Yes.
7: 100%. Oh, yeah.
10: 100%.
7: She might... They're very convincing.
10: Yeah.
9: Well, I mean, there's a lot more than that, girl. So.
10: But I'm saying, like, that's how they're getting around it. If they're AI, it's not picking up.
7: Yeah.
10: Well, you know what I mean?
7: There are full AI accounts of girls now that people are following. There was like two cheerleaders that, like, making out.
8: Isn't there AI OnlyFans?
10: Yeah.
7: I think so, yeah.
8: Yeah.
10: Oh, yeah. There was like a guy who bragged about, like, he made, you know, like, $10,000 on OnlyFans as an AI girl.
9: That's great.
8: I would feel so good if I did that.
9: Yep.
7: Yeah.
8: I'd be like, you idiots. Look, you idiots.
7: Yeah, there was a chick who was supposed to be like on the softball team at University of Miami. It was like a fake account. It had a ton of followers and it was all AI.
9: Really?
7: 100% AI, because I looked up the name and the person doesn't exist.
8: I saw one of the funniest things was a video and it was an AI female basketball player and she had on like booty shorts and she had an unbelievable body and stuff. And she's going out there and she stops and she jumps up in the air and then lands and then takes a shot. And as soon as she jumps up and lands and then goes to take a shot, it cuts to this black guy and he goes, travel. That's a travel. He goes, I don't care. I don't care. How
10: yeah,
8: goes, that's a travel. It was so good. A Minnesota man is facing charges after a toddler in his car pulled a gun from a diaper bag during a traffic stop on Monday. Yeah. So he probably was getting pulled over by the cops, slid it into the diaper bag,
9: right.
8: And then the baby's back there. Out. Oh, my God. Imagine if that baby pulled that out and just shot.
9: Oh,
8: or shot himself, shot somebody, shot at the cop.
9: Also, you got to teach that baby not to be a rat.
8: Oh, stupid baby. What a jerk baby. We've talked about this situation before, about people being locked out of their Bitcoin wallet because they forget the password or don't know it. Well, this is a new twist on this. Because there's been a lot of people that are like, yeah, I had however much money in there, and I have no idea what the password is, and it's like, bye-bye, all that money. Well, a guy was locked out of his Bitcoin wallet worth nearly $400,000. He was locked out for over a decade. But what has come along in this last decade?
9: ChatGPT.
8: AI.
9: Yeah.
8: Finally helped him crack the code. The man said he forgot his password after he got high in college and left it in there. All the man had to do was upload old files from his college computer, and it found an earlier wallet file before the password change that helped him finally unlock the account. The password, he'd let everybody know, started with LOL 420 and ended with NWA lyric. Yeah, but he got back in. So $400,000 in Bitcoin.
7: Man.
8: Yeah.
10: That's awesome.
9: Great.
7: Feel wonderful.
8: Yeah.
7: Because you're probably completely convinced it's gone forever.
9: Oh, yeah. It's so much money.
7: It's just sitting there.
8: And you're probably every day trying to figure out passwords.
7: Yeah.
8: Was it this? Was it this? Was it that? Man. And I don't know how many times you can try and do it, but you know.
7: AI really is amazing. It is amazing. I just wonder how long it's going to be the way it is.
8: It's showing naked ladies on Instagram.
9: Yeah. No, I'm telling you, that's real.
7: No, probably not.
8: Send it to me, Carmen. I want to see whether I can tell whether it's real.
10: Okay.
7: They're very convincing, the AI women.
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8: Oh, by the way, did I tell you or did your husband tell you, Carmen, that he sent me a hot or not?
10: No.
8: He sent me a hot or not that like 15 other people sent me, and I wrote back to them. Same thing I wrote back to Chad. Let's play instead of hot or not, is this real or AI? It's so fake.
10: AI?
8: Yeah, like you can just look at the picture and go, yeah, 100% fake, whatever. Well, he started laughing.
9: I don't know if it's AI or not, but I wish everybody would stop sending me the baby born with a flipper. Ever since I put that out there in the universe, this has been coming back on me, Carmen.
10: Yeah, so thanks a lot.
9: Sorry. I'm the one suffering.
10: Yeah, you're going to have a flipper baby now.
9: Can you imagine if you did? I would feel so powerful.
10: I'm not going to. You powerful. Put it
9: I would,
10: out.
9: I would feel so powerful.
7: He wouldn't feel bad.
9: I made that baby.
7: He'd feel powerful.
9: Yeah.
10: Absolutely not. I'm not having a baby now.
9: All right.
10: And it's all your
8: that's
10: fault.
8: That's the one that Mike showed us.
10: Right.
8: I got to tell you, if that's AI, that's unbelievable because I cannot tell.
10: But I'm saying, like, go to her actual account and, like, scroll through it, you know?
8: Right.
10: I haven't listened to her yet, but...
9: Mike Calda Show, good morning.
0: Good morning.
9: Yes, sir.
0: Hey, I sent you and Carmen an Instagram message of two posts that you're talking about. I see them all the time, too, man.
9: Oh. Well, unfortunately, I can't respond right now because I'm in Instagram.
0: Yeah, yeah, I know you can't respond, but you can see it and tell Carmen because I sent it her, too. But, check your Instagram messages, Carmen.
10: Yeah. Oh, listen.
9: Thank you, sir.
10: I'm looking at this one from the one that Mike sent me, and she's straight up in a mirror covering it with a phone.
7: That's the one I'm looking at.
10: And then shows it. That's wild. But see, so this is like you can tell by her name, her account name, and then all the writing on her page.
7: It's a brand new account, too.
10: Right. So this is AI. Or it's stolen stolen videos.
9: Yeah, that's what I think more of that. They take other people's videos and make new accounts, then they get shut down.
8: Well, I did a creep screen grab and sent it to you guys. Yeah,
9: thanks, Kevin.
10: But yeah, this is wild.
8: Yeah, that's all.
9: I can't believe I'm the first one to see this.
8: Yeah. That's all she's doing. Yeah. That's all her videos are her just showing it.
10: So yeah, this like I said.
9: Yeah, but this is mild compared to some of the other ones.
7: Like, I don't think that's AI because I feel like what she's showing would be a lot better in AI.
10: This has to be like stolen from OnlyFans and repurposed.
7: But how's it getting past the censors is right. The question.
9: Because they just do the flash.
10: Because it only has 500 followers. Like once you reach to a certain level, they start tracking you more. But right now she only has 500 followers. So she's
9: Carmen,
10: like,
9: you should make
10: the radar.
9: One of these videos.
10: I should definitely not.
9: You should do it right there in the studio. Yeah. Everybody's hopping on it. I bet Meredith's going to do it today.
10: I don't know. Hold on. I
9: wish
10: go
9: Meredith would do it.
10: Yell at my husband real quick.
9: Why? Because he's looking at these pictures?
10: He's sending hotter nods.
8: Oh, brother.
10: No, I'm kidding. He just needs me to drop something off at school. Sorry.
8: Mm. Is your daughter going to the mall at all?
9: We were yesterday.
8: Oh, did she like hang out with her friends though? Did she go and do that?
9: No.
8: No?
9: Just shopping.
8: They say malls are now making a comeback thanks to teens. Malls are returning the favor by banning them. Mall owners say they want the kids to spend money, but a lot of them are just going there and creating havoc and stuff. Yeah. They're like, we don't want that.
9: We were at the mall yesterday.
8: Of course you were.
9: My wife was shopping, and my daughter and I, after volleyball, met her up there to eat dinner. And this girl came walking by in, like, Lululemon shorts, like workout shorts. Mm-hmm. And she had a fat Hispanic ass.
8: Mm-hmm.
9: And she had a, like, Lululemon kind of top and half thing. And she was not perfect, but she was looking pretty good. And my wife gave me that's what you think is hot. And I went, no, that's so hot. That's awful.
1: That's terrible. I don't know.
9: What? Let me look again. Just double check.
8: This is interesting. Gio, you probably already know this. McDonald's is offering a $2.50 McDouble for a limited time on its value menu. But customers are laughing at it because this deal is $2.50 for a McDouble. It used to be a dollar. They were a dollar McDouble like not too long ago. And they're like, now the deal is that they're $2.50.
7: That's not really a deal.
8: Yeah.
7: But they're making it like it is a deal.
8: But also, those McDoubles are like that.
7: It used to be the double cheeseburger was a dollar, but then they created the McDouble, which only has one slice of cheese instead of two slices of cheese.
9: Oh,
7: and that's when they tried to cut you. You know what I mean?
8: I was not aware of that.
9: I saw Chili's taking a shot at McDonald's the other day.
8: Oh, they're doing all the fast food. Yeah.
9: Yeah, they were like, you can go get the tiny little sandwich at McDonald's. They call them out by name.
7: Yeah, Chili's actually has some really good deals.
8: Yeah, because Chili's has their burger thing. It's like the burger, fries, and drink, whatever. And it's like $10 or something. And the lady goes, fast food's not going to like this.
7: Yeah.
8: Chili's is good. I like Chili's is terrible slash great.
9: Yes.
8: You know what I mean?
9: I eat at Chili's all the time and it's terrible.
8: Yeah, it's terrible, but consistent and it's great.
10: I don't like, think not it's bad. Carmen.
9: Not bad. Not bad. Terrible for you. Like what? It's salty and
10: yes.
9: blah, blah,
10: blah. Oh, yes. Tastes
9: delicious. The people are there are always super nice.
7: But you don't walk out saying, oh, man, that was so good.
9: No, you walk out there and you're like, why do I eat that garbage?
7: Yeah, exactly.
9: Yeah.
8: But also, it's like, you know, where else are you getting Southwest egg rolls?
9: Yeah.
8: That's very true. And avocado ranch. speaking of that, all that different stuff, whatever, Papa John's is bottling their garlic sauce, and it's coming out, hitting stores this summer.
9: I didn't even know they made a garlic sauce.
8: The garlic dipping sauce that they have that they
10: sell.
8: Papa John's.
10: Oh,
8: yeah, yeah, Papa John's. Thing,
10: yeah. It's yeah, the garlic is, butter.
8: Right.
10: Yeah.
8: Which is really good.
9: Oh. Pour by that the way, right in your arteries.
8: Yeah. Put that on popcorn.
10: That's okay. Shandy.
8: Yeah, right?
10: Okay. I will.
7: Carmen's in. The fattest show in the history of radio.
8: Is it too late for breakfast?
9: No. Ian Beckles, football player slash boxer, just texted me. He also gets the naked Instagram.
7: Yeah. Reels. So I was trying to put it into ChatGPT to see if it was fake.
9: Right.
7: It says it's not AI.
10: Okay.
7: But it says that since the accounts have such low followers, they're able to get through. Yeah.
9: Mm.
7: And also the way things are, the posing and the way things are placed, because you're only seeing it for a split second.
9: Right.
7: They're saying it doesn't pick it up on the
9: right.
7: the algorithm or whatever.
9: There's some of them, I'm surprised, are very attractive ladies that do it. Like, you know, not supermodels, but they're attractive women. And then there's some real dumps of a woman that will just show you anything.
7: Yeah.
9: Yeah. But and it's not even a pretty area.
10: But again, they're trying to promote their OnlyFans.
9: Yeah.
10: Someone out there likes that.
9: Yeah.
10: You know?
9: Clearly it's me.
10: Yeah. That's wild.
7: I mean, that's everything. It's exactly how you described.
10: Yeah, yeah. That's crazy.
9: Thank
10: like
9: you,
10: I said,
9: Gio.
10: Never seen that.
7: No, me
10: never
7: either.
10: Seen that.
9: I can understand why you wouldn't see that, Carmen.
10: And I hope.
9: But my whole point of saying that and that exists was I don't care. I'm not trying to get it banned and stuff, but how do I get banned for sending that stupid comment, making that stupid
8: right.
9: comment?
8: Because that's the problem. You have a computer telling you what's right and wrong. It's just like the thing we talked about the other day where the family's suing ChatGPT because of the school shooter
9: right.
8: and doing that thing. Yes, you're going in the right direction, but whenever you have computers telling you what's right and wrong, then you wind up making a joke, you get banned, but you can show smooch and, you know.
10: But again, the difference is you have over 50,000 followers. This person has 500.
8: Yeah, so they're paying more attention to yours.
10: Right.
7: But they probably created like 100 of those accounts
8: that
7: only have low followers. You know what I mean?
10: Yeah, and then they just keep, and then that way when they get taken down, there's just another one that keeps going.
7: This is why I don't want the kids on Instagram. Oh. Full on smooch.
8: Yeah.
10: Yeah.
7: Just out there. Yeah.
9: I doubt this is in the kids' algorithm.
10: They can search it.
7: Doesn't take much to get in there.
10: Yeah.
9: Big deal. So you see a little snooch.
7: Hey, listen, kids enjoy your porno.
8: Yeah.
7: I'm sure it'll.
10: No.
7: You'll adjust well when you're an adult.
9: I do just fine.
8: We were talking about food, the different stuff, the McDouble and this and that. Instead of eating all that stuff, the latest fad diet is eating only foods from the Bible.
7: Like what?
8: They have a plate here that has a bunch of different stuff. It has sauteed mushrooms. So mushrooms have been around forever. Greek yogurt with lemon. Yogurt's been around for a long time. Chicken sausage. Carmen, you always talk about chicken sausage.
10: Yep.
8: Pickled red onion.
9: How are these all in the Bible?
8: What do you mean? Like,
9: I don't recall a Bible verse that says.
8: Oh, I don't know. I mean, but it's been around since Bible time.
9: Pickled red onions.
8: They may make reference to it.
9: Yeah,
8: about something.
9: That's what I'm saying. I don't know the Bible verse.
8: And then organic sprouts and beetroot hummus.
7: The McDouble didn't make the list.
8: Did not. Aww. Surprisingly, did not make the list.
9: I love hummus.
7: Hummus is great.
10: Oh, listen, my new thing right now: dill pickle hummus.
8: Hello. God. All right.
10: It is so good. You can get it at Publix. Boar's Head makes one. And then they also have an Aldi brand.
7: And have you ever tried the Boar's Head dark chocolate dessert hummus?
8: Yeah, Carmen said she's had that before.
10: With really strawberries or just graham crackers, anything. Yeah, it's really good.
7: That's really good, too. It tastes like a dessert, but it's a little bit on the healthier side.
9: Right. I don't even know.
7: Yeah, what are we doing?
9: I don't know. We should have ordered food.
10: I already ate my chicken chili.
7: Oh,
8: white chili. We talk about different things being huge. You know, we didn't think Coldplay would sell out the stadium or do that type of stuff. World Cup, soccer really isn't that big over here, but World Cup's huge.
7: Massive.
8: It's absolutely giant and stuff. And World Cup compared to Super Bowl, what do you think is bigger?
10: World Cup.
8: World Cup's bigger. For the first time ever, World Cup is going to have a halftime show.
9: Oh.
8: They got a few people you may have heard of. BTS.
9: Oh, wow.
7: Jeez.
8: Shakira.
9: Oh.
8: And Madonna are all playing the World Cup halftime show.
9: Wow, that's something.
8: Yeah.
9: Where is that?
8: That it's is going down MetLife Stadium, July 19th.
9: In New York?
8: Yeah.
9: Oh, wow.
10: So another thing I saw about this World Cup thing is, you know, because most of the NFL fields are turf, and World Cup said, we will not play on a turf field.
8: Did they say it like that, all sassy?
10: Yes. So basically, they signed a contract, and these stadiums had to write in that they would change out their turf field for a real grass field just for the World Cup, even though NFL players have been complaining for years about turf field.
8: Right.
10: They'd all rather play on grass because turf field increases their chances of injuries and stuff. And then, of course, the World Cup comes and all these owners are like, yeah, we'll put grass on it.
9: Yeah,
10: and
9: get that money.
10: But and then they're going to spend millions of dollars putting grass on it. And then like a day later, they're going to spend millions of dollars to put turf back on it.
9: I wonder why. Just keep the grass.
10: Because real grass needs light. You know what I mean? And any stadium that's closed. But also, they can't remove it as easy. So right now, a lot of these stadiums, they're like, you know, round the year performance arenas. When NFL isn't there, they have concerts and stuff. Where if they had real grass, you wouldn't be able to roll a stage out there. So that would take away a lot of the extra events that they use them for.
9: Got it.
7: You ever seen Arizona? The field rolls out of the stadium to grow the grass and then rolls back into the dome.
8: So it gets the sun. Yeah.
7: That's
8: pretty
10: wild.
8: Cool.
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17: This Saturday is the season finale for Saturday Night Live. They got a couple of heavy hitters for the season finale. Will Ferrell will be the host, and Paul McCartney will be the musical guest.
18: Oh, wow.
19: I was watching the, they cut a bunch of promos for it, and they put them online this morning. It was pretty good. It was, like Marcello Hernandez.
17: Mm-hmm.
19: And Paul McCartney's asking about his mother. Because that's a big running joke on there with Marcello's mother. It was good. I hope Will Ferrell is funny.
18: He probably will be.
19: Yeah, I think so.
18: I bet he'll do the cowbell guy, and he'll do like some of the old characters.
19: Yeah, that's what you hope. Like, remember when Eddie Murphy went back, he did exactly what you hoped he would do.
18: Yeah,
19: all
18: the
19: old characters.
18: McCartney, that's pretty huge. I mean, he's done SNL a million times.
19: And all but he's gonna, what's he gonna do? New songs?
18: That's true.
19: Nobody wants to hear new Paul McCartney songs.
17: Yeah. I watched that Lorne documentary.
19: Yeah.
17: Mm.
19: Yeah.
17: That was all right. I watched the Martin Short documentary too. That was all right.
19: I mean, that looks just sad.
17: Yeah, it wasn't.
19: His parents died. His brother died. His daughter died. His wife died. I mean, Jesus.
17: I love Martin Short, though. I think he's so funny. But it wasn't what you wanted. You want to see like more funny,
19: right,
17: cool stuff with him. But, yeah. By the way, speaking of trailers and stuff, you said they had the promos for the SNL thing, whatever. The trailer for season two of Bad Thoughts, Tom Segura, comes out today.
19: Oh, really?
17: Yeah, because I believe that starts back up in May this month. Or
19: I enjoyed that.
17: Or no, maybe it's coming out a little bit later. But the trailer comes out today. Yeah, it looks pretty good. It's there was a commercial like for the trailer coming out. And it's him and Kevin Nealon. Kevin Nealon's a doctor, and he's getting checked up. And he goes, "Hey, I watched your show, Bad Thoughts." He goes, "Very relatable." And then they both start laughing. And then they show clips of different stuff from the new thing, whatever. But then it says trailer's coming out tomorrow.
18: I know new season of Tires is in August.
17: Yeah.
19: Yep.
18: That'll be really good.
19: Three.
17: It has to be so weird, because in that Lorne documentary, they're at dinner with the cast and stuff and whatever guests, but Steve Martin is there with Lorne Michaels, and they're talking about Shane Gillis. And if Shane Gillis is watching that, he has to be like, Lorne Michaels and Steve Martin are sitting at dinner talking about me. Steve Martin knows who I am.
19: Right.
17: Like, that's insane.
18: Yeah, and he really shot up pretty quick.
17: Yeah.
18: Like, you know.
17: But he told
19: him
17: a story.
19: Him getting booted from Saturday Night Live was the best thing that ever happened.
17: Best thing that ever happened to him. Nope. He was talking about, he was at some bar in whatever place he was playing and stuff, and he was going to leave, and they were like, "Hey, Charles Barkley just showed up," and he was like, "I gotta go say," he goes, "I normally wouldn't do that." He goes, "But I gotta go say hi to Charles Barkley," like, you know, huge legendary NBA guy. And he said he walked in, and Charles goes, "Shane, hey man, I love Tires." And he was like, so great.
19: Wow.
18: That's
19: cool.
18: Yeah.
19: That's amazing.
18: Shane Gillis has been in here.
17: Yes.
10: Yeah.
19: I don't know anything. I don't know.
10: That's been on record.
18: There's proof of that happening.
19: I watched The Upside yesterday. The movie with Kevin Hart and Brian Cranston.
17: Yeah.
19: That's the Kevin Hart that I knew.
17: Yeah.
19: Tiny little chocolate drop.
17: Mm-hmm.
10: Is it?
19: Yes.
17: Yeah.
19: Halfway through the movie, I was like, maybe he didn't come in.
17: He did. He did.
19: I know he did. I was starting to lose it.
10: I mean,
19: he did.
10: Where's the proof?
18: Yeah.
19: In the pudding.
10: We still don't have the proof. And again, if you ask AI, which I know AI can be wrong.
19: It's always wrong. Ask him any other question about guests on the show.
10: But it is right. It does say that this is like, you know, all from your imagination.
17: Shut up.
10: What?
17: Go post that on Instagram.
19: It can't be both of us.
17: Yeah.
19: We both can't
10: Listen, the Mandela effect is real.
18: True.
10: I feel like you guys, we time traveled out of our realm.
17: You're out of your realm.
10: Okay.
19: You fall off your realm.
10: Well, Kevin Hart was not in studio.
17: He was.
19: Yes, he was.
17: He 100% was.
10: Prove
19: Let's
10: it.
19: Start this again. Let's just.
17: The Time 100
19: You can do it. You can do it. Come on, try it again. The Time 100.
17: Philanthropy.
19: No.
17: Yeah.
19: No.
17: Philanthropy. It's philanthropy.
19: Oh, but that's not what you were saying before.
17: I know. I messed it up.
19: Okay, all right. Say it again.
17: The Time 100
19: You got to get it all right.
17: The Time 100 Philanthropy 2026 list is here.
19: Oh, okay. Yeah.
17: It's a Time Magazine list of the 100 most influential people shaping the future of giving. Here are some of the names you'd recognize.
19: Bill Gates.
17: A lot of people on there. Bill Gates is not on here.
10: Taylor
19: Melinda
10: Swift.
19: Gates on there?
17: No.
18: I thought she gave like half her money away to charity.
10: Yeah, but that wasn't this year.
19: Mackenzie Bezos.
17: That's the one. That's the one. Mackenzie Scott is on there for sure. So they say the leaders are Idris Elba and his wife Sabrina.
19: Of what? Leaders of what?
17: Of giving.
18: Oh.
17: Of being.
10: Who do they give to?
17: Carmen, they're not giving to me. I don't know.
10: I know.
17: But they're giving. Time Magazine, you think they're not checking to make sure?
18: Edith Elbow, a giver.
17: Titans, so they have different titles for these. They have leaders. They have Idris Elba and his wife, Sabrina. Titans, they have Dell CEO, Michael Dell, and his wife, Susan.
19: Weird looking wife.
17: Jeff Bezos, ex-wife, Mackenzie Scott. Elton John and his husband, David Furnish. And Mark Anthony.
19: Oh.
17: Then they have Trailblazers, which is Steven Spielberg and his wife, Kate Capshaw, Rihanna, Chance the Rapper, Lionel Messi, and Willie Nelson. And then for innovators,
20: Shakira. Yeah.
19: Yeah. You must know that they are giving away a lot of this money for tax reasons. It doesn't make them bad people. They're just, you have to do that in order to balance out your taxes.
10: But I also imagine that Times takes that into consideration if you're giving more than what your tax, than what you need to for your tax break.
19: But like Willie Nelson, I would imagine after all the tax issues that he had over the years, he's probably like, all right, so we have to give away this much now in order to balance it out. Like, I bet he's on a program.
17: So Idris Elba and his wife, I guess they're prominent givers on food security, climate change, youth empowerment through their Elba Hope Foundation, which was founded in 2022.
19: So they have them as leaders. Doesn't necessarily mean they're doing the most money. They're just probably, you know.
17: Yeah.
18: I'm not impressed.
19: Example.
10: All right. Why?
19: Listen, I'm more for it. I'm more in the power of in the corner of Jeff Bezos.
18: Yeah.
19: I ordered water softener pellets. They were here the next day. Mm-hmm. Fantastic job.
18: Amazing.
19: Man can't do anything wrong with my ass.
17: Witnesses say that Britney Spears was making a scene at a restaurant Wednesday night, raising her voice and barking like a dog.
19: Yeah.
17: Her rep says she was just enjoying a nice dinner and she was telling a story about her dog.
18: Yeah.
20: Oh.
18: Yeah. And then my dog said,
17: right.
18: bark.
17: Which meant dance with knives. auditions are open if you guys are thinking about auditioning for the next James Bond. They have officially begun auditioning for the next James Bond.
10: Mm. We should all try out.
17: Yeah.
19: I don't know who is the next James Bond. There's so many of these names of people who had a Jacob Elordi or whatever his name is, and I don't know these people, what they look like, and there's up-and-comers, but I just hope it's somebody who kind of fits the mold, you know? They don't have to be blonde or brunette, or it could be, you know, whatever. I just hope it's somebody who fits the Bond mold.
17: Jacob Elordi is like 6'5". He's handsome. He's Australian. And he is 100%. Do you know who he is?
19: I'm sure I do. If I saw him, I'd be like, oh, yeah.
17: He's in Euphoria.
19: Okay.
17: But he's been in other stuff, whatever.
10: Him and Margot Robbie just shot a movie.
17: What's his name? Jacob Elordi. Elordi.
10: And they were doing like, it got really weird because they're both like in relationships, but they had like this. They said they were like soul bond actors.
17: Was that Wuthering Heights or whatever it was? Something? Yeah.
10: Yes.
17: But here's the thing is if you watch him and you see, and I said it to my wife, I go, he 100% went to Matt Dillon acting school. Uh-huh. He talks and acts exactly like Matt Dillon.
19: Yeah.
18: He does not look like a James Bond to me.
17: No.
18: I
17: mean, he's very handsome. And
18: yeah, good looking dude, but I don't know. He doesn't have it's the weird look. I don't know.
10: Mm. Look, handsome is weird to you?
17: Yeah, it's very foreign to James.
19: Yeah, now give him slick hair and shave that mustache.
17: And look at him in a tuxedo.
18: I feel like he's got to be a little bit older, too.
17: Yeah, he is. Seems young.
18: He looks young in the face,
19: that's
18: though.
19: The problem. They need a young one. So
10: right. They can to keep a couple.
17: Yeah, because you're locking in to quite a few.
18: Because most of the Bonds are a little bit older, you know, when they're in the movies.
19: Yeah, but if they put this guy in at 28, he's got a good run. 20 years of being Bond.
17: What was his name? The King of the North. The
18: Jon Snow?
17: Jon Snow's brother.
18: Oh, yeah. The actor?
17: Yeah.
18: Yeah.
17: I had talked about him before.
18: Yeah.
17: I thought he was a good one. That Aaron Taylor Johnson, I think, would be great. I think he's really good.
19: These are people I can't picture.
17: His name always comes up. They talk about Henry Cavill.
19: Yeah, Henry Cavill's too short.
17: Yeah.
19: I always say that, but he's 6 foot. Yeah,
17: is he 6? Because how tall was, what's his name that just played him? That was just playing James Bond.
19: I don't know. I have any idea.
17: Yeah. I don't know. We'll see. But, you know, we've been talking about this for so long. Like, get the James Bond nerd.
18: Timothy Chalamet.
19: Does anybody even care about it?
17: I don't know. I love James Bond. I see all the James Bond movies. I always said Michael Fassbender would be great, but I think he's too old now probably.
18: Yeah. The last Bond movie I saw was Pierce Brosnan was James Bond.
17: Oh really? God.
18: Yeah. I've never.
19: You didn't see any of the ones?
17: Daniel Craig?
18: No.
19: Daniel Craig was good.
18: Yeah.
17: Yeah, he was really good.
18: I've never been a big James Bond fan.
17: Hmm. Well, maybe you could be James Bond. You could try out and see what happens.
18: I'll throw my name in the hat.
17: Billy Idol will receive a Lifetime Achievement Award at the American Music Awards.
19: Okay.
17: Billy Idol deserves it. Been around a long time, doing a lot of stuff.
18: Still looks pretty good.
17: Yeah.
19: Plus, the American Music Awards are garbage anyway.
17: No
19: Grammys.
17: And then finally in news, this is pretty interesting, I thought, because there was a couple ones that I read that I was like, 100% I agree with this. Are you disturbed by a movie or a show that you saw growing up, especially for us? There's a list of 80s movies and TV scenes that traumatized us.
19: All right, save it. We'll go over it after break because we're running up against the clock. Plus, we got to give you the bone bonus keyword at 8 o'clock so you can win $1,000. We'll come back and we'll do that.
17: Also, we have the audio from the
19: we'll talk about the the possible Punch-Out main event. All that stuff coming up in the 8 o'clock hour. It's the Mike Calta Show. The bone bonus keyword coming up in 6 minutes. 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

0: show. It's 1025 The Bone. 800-771-1025 are our phone numbers. I'm getting inundated with Instagram videos of girls showing their snooches now.
1: Sure.
2: Yeah, hell yeah.
0: Of other guys. But I mean, it's other guys going, I get it too. Here it is. Show me one. And then show me one.
2: Yeah.
0: Which is great for me.
2: You guys are on some list. Well, for sure.
0: Listen, I am. They're all old, and some of them are even older.
1: Yeah.
0: I'll take it.
1: But they came to you, you know?
2: Yeah.
0: Came to me, Gio.
1: This is what Instagram thinks you want to see.
3: Oh, 100% my right. God. Yeah. So this guy just sent me one. Ryan just sent me one where it is a picture of a girl and she's just standing there. And up here, kind of like faded out, is a video of a girl with a guy.
0: Oh, show me that.
3: Yeah.
1: Yeah.
2: Send it.
1: Check it out,
0: oh,
1: kids.
0: Carmen. Get in it, Carmen.
2: Yeah, I'm in this with you guys. I have to do, you know, the due research. Yeah, so I can talk about it with you.
3: I mean, this one is now they're showing way more. So take a look at that. I just sent it to the group chat, whatever. So it's just a still picture of her. And then in the upper left-hand corner, there is the video playing of the girl.
2: Yeah.
0: Look at that. Oh, my God.
1: Yeah.
3: And it has her website, whatever.
1: And it's got the link to her site.
3: Yeah. That's even more.
0: She's really sexy too.
2: But and again, she only and that's all of her videos. She only has 5 videos.
1: Mm-hmm.
2: They're all the same, but she has 1,000 followers.
1: But she they probably have 100 accounts with the same thing.
2: Right.
1: So that multiplies, you know, the 500 times however many. You know what I mean?
0: I saw one earlier that I can't even explain to you.
3: Hmm.
0: I'm gonna try.
3: Well, be careful.

0: I'm going to try, and you're going to have to use your imagination to follow along with this.
1: Okay.
0: It's one of those videos where the girl shows her snooch.
1: Mm-hmm.
0: Turns out she's also harboring tools.
1: Okay.
0: A screwdriver made an appearance.
1: Gotcha.
2: Yeah. Screwdriver.
1: Mm.
2: Wow.
1: Maybe there was a loose screw.
2: Yeah. I'm a manager.
0: You don't know what she's doing.
1: Yeah.
2: Yeah.
1: So I have a list that says, are you still disturbed by a movie or show that you saw growing up? Here's a list of 80s movies and TV scenes that were emotionally traumatizing kids. E.T., extraterrestrial, when E.T. turns white and appears to die.
0: Oh, yeah.
1: Remember that? You're like, no, not E.T.
0: I was never attracted to E.T. as a movie. Like, I never thought it was a bad movie, but I didn't fall in love with E.T. I wasn't part of the E.T. craze.
1: Yeah.
0: I was right in my age group.
2: It was all right.
0: Yeah, it was all right.
2: Didn't love it, didn't hate it.
0: Right.
1: This one was kind of teach us about death. Sesame Street, Farewell to Mr. Hooper.
0: Mr. Hooper died, yeah.
1: So
0: Big Bird was very upset.
1: Big Bird learns that Mr. Hooper is never coming back. The actor who played Mr. Hooper died in real life, so the show's producer decided to tie that into the storyline and teach kids about, you know, hey, Mr. Hooper ain't coming back, folks.
2: When I was a kid, they did the movie Follow That Bird, where Big Bird leaves Sesame Street and goes back to live with his bird family.
1: Yeah.
0: Oh, really?
2: Yeah.
3: What?
2: And then he gets to the bird family, spoiler alert, gets to the bird family, hates it, realizes his real family is back in Sesame Street. So then everybody goes to save Big Bird and bring him back to Sesame Street. And I used to cry when Big Bird was in the cage and he couldn't get out.
0: I knew Gio had a heart.
2: Yeah. I just remember it made me so sad. Like,
0: he was in a cage?
2: Yeah, because he gets captured by these carnies.
0: Oh.
2: And they want to use them in the carnival as their main attraction. So he's captured in a cage and he has to sing songs. And they paint him blue, and he's just a sad bluebird.
1: Oh.
2: And I used to cry as a kid.
4: Did you relate to him because you felt traumatized?
3: Because you were in the cage.
4: You were caged.
2: I think
4: as
2: so.
4: A child?
0: On the porch.
2: Yeah, I think so.
4: The porch was your cage.
2: I thought it was so sad that Big Bird was away from his family, and he was just locked in a cage.
0: You were just like, I wish I had my family.
2: Yeah,
0: there.
2: Yeah.
1: This is one of the saddest things. And I will tell you that this movie came out when I was 16 years old, and it was unbelievably sad. Harry and the Hendersons, when George, John Lithgow, yells at Harry to get out of there
2: because
1: the hunters are coming. Oh, my God.
2: Yes.
1: Didn't he throw a rock at
2: something?
1: Him? He's like,
0: never saw
1: him. He's like, get out of here. Go, go. Because Harry, you know, the Bigfoot and stuff, and he's a sweet Bigfoot and everything, and he's messing stuff up because he's a big, dumb Bigfoot, but the hunters are coming to kill him, so the only way George can get him to leave is to yell at him and pretend like he doesn't want him there anymore.
0: Oh
1: my God.
2: He's like, leave. We don't want you here anymore.
1: Yeah.
2: You ruined everything.
1: Oh.
0: I got a question of something that was traumatizing in my childhood. Was Dudley and Arnold getting touched by the Maytag man on there?
1: 100% it is. That is where do they have that?
0: It's Different Strokes, where Dudley and Arnold,
1: the bicycle man,
0: go to the bicycle repair shop.
1: Yeah, Bicycle Man parts 1 and 2 on Different Strokes. Arnold and Dudley are groomed by a sexual predator played by the Maytag man, aka WKRP in Cincinnati.
0: Not just groomed. But he gives them alcohol. Puts them in their underwear and makes them watch porno cartoons.
1: Yeah.
2: What's his, Gordon Jump?
0: Jump, yeah.
2: I interviewed him one time.
0: Oh, really?
2: Because he was doing a Maytag store opening.
0: Oh.
2: And he came in. Yeah. Ooh. Somewhere in my house, I have an autographed picture from Gordon Jump.
4: Did you bring it up?
2: Not at the time. Okay. No.
1: All right. I never saw this. Maybe you guys have the Neverending Story.
2: Yes, when the horse is dying in the quicksand.
1: Artax, the horse sinks into the swamp of sadness.
2: Yeah, and Atreyu cannot stop it from happening.
3: See, my most traumatizing movie growing up, Twister. I'm still scared of wind and tornadoes to this day.
0: Wind. Wind.
3: Yeah, because wind is part of tornadoes.
1: Yes, it is. Very good.
3: Very good. But I'm saying really strong wind.
1: Yeah.
3: I get anxious. I get butterflies in my belly.
1: Mm. I don't remember this one. I think I only saw this movie once, whatever. Steel Magnolias. Julia Roberts' character, Shelby, has a diabetic attack while getting her hair done.
2: Never saw it.
0: That's such a sad movie.
2: Mm. Did she die? Julia Roberts?
0: Is there something about Amanda on the list?
1: No.
0: That is a movie where Ted Danson was raping his daughter.
1: Jeez.
5: Yeah. Please, yeah. Ted.
0: It was an incest rape TV, like made for TV movie where Ted Danson was the father.
1: Yikes.
0: Yeah.
1: I can see Ted Danson being a bad guy.
0: Oh, yeah, yeah, yeah.
3: What was it called? Were,
0: I think it was called Something About Amanda. Oh. If you just put Ted Danson.
1: Rape.
0: Incestual rape father.
3: I don't want to be put on a list.
1: Yeah.
3: I'm not going to be typing all that. I'm going to just look at
2: grape instead and see if it comes up.
1: What about Transformers, the movie where Optimus Prime dies?
2: Very sad.
1: I'm dying. I'm dead now. And then the last one they have is Sherry Lifesaver on Punky Brewster. Sherry is found not breathing inside the refrigerator.
0: Oh.
1: She got stuck in the refrigerator on a very special Punky Brewster.
2: Oh, man.
1: Sherry Lifesaver dies in the fridge.
0: This is the second Punky Brewster reference on the show in a week.
1: Yeah.
2: I feel like I'm realizing now that all the movies that upset me were people being separated from their family.
1: Yeah.
2: I remember the movie Snoopy Come Home. Same thing.
1: Mm.
2: Snoopy's away from Charlie Brown, and they're just trying to get him back to...
4: This is your childhood trauma.
2: I think so, yeah. That used to upset me a lot.
1: Get on the porch.
2: Yeah.
0: Now you know. Now
1: yeah,
0: you know
1: I think the worst one on this list is Harry and the Hendersons.
2: It is. I remember that scene. It's tough to watch.
0: Terrible. You think Harry and the Hendersons getting rid of the Bigfoot is harder than the Maytag man molesting Dudley?
2: Yeah. It's so sad. Man. The family loves Harry. Harry loves being with the family, and then he just, we don't want you anymore. Leave.
1: Yeah.
2: Get out.
0: Does he realize what they're doing? Or does
2: no, Harry does not.
1: Harry doesn't know.
2: But Lithgow is, I can't
0: they
2: say
0: never
2: Lithgow
0: find out.
2: Without thinking of the volleyball. Lithgow knows it's the only way he can protect Harry from the people that are coming to get him.
0: And that's how it ends?
1: No, it doesn't end that way.
2: No, I don't want to spoiler alert.
0: Yeah. No, but I'm just saying, like, does Harry get to come back and be loved again?
2: Yes and no. Do you want me to tell you the ending?
0: Yeah, I'm not going to watch Harry and the Hendersons.
2: It's a great movie. Why would you not?
0: Because I don't want to see a show from the 80s about a Bigfoot that goes to live with the Lithgow family.
2: It's so good. At the end, they return Harry to the woods, and Harry finds his family.
0: Oh, good.
2: There you find out there's all the Bigfoot still live in the forest, even little baby Bigfoot.
0: Oh.
2: So Harry is back with his family.
0: Was Harry dumb?
1: Yeah. It was a big, dumb Bigfoot.
2: Yeah.
0: Bigfoot. All the Bigfoots dumb?
2: Well,
1: you just assume.
2: Yeah.
0: Okay.
2: But they live in the forest, and he finds his family.
4: Does Harry talk in the movie?
2: No.
4: Okay.
2: No, he makes it's like
1: a lot of facial expressions.
2: Yeah. Kind of like Chewbacca.
1: Yeah.
4: Okay.
0: And how do they find Harry?
1: Don't they hit him with their car?
2: Yes.
1: Yeah. They hit him with their car. That's and then they're like, oh no.
2: It's a funny movie.
1: Yeah. And Lithgow's great. Lithgow's great and everything.
2: I haven't seen it in a long time, but except I remember being pretty good.
1: JoJo weighing in with Thomas J dying from My Girl.
2: Oh,
1: was that Macaulay Culkin?
2: Yeah.
1: Did he get stung by bees?
2: Yes.
0: Yeah.
1: Okay.
0: Yeah. He's allergic.
1: Then she said arachnophobia. Which I don't know.
4: Oh,
0: I know the movie, but I don't know.
1: I don't remember what
0: the details of it.
2: Thomas J was going back to find her mood ring. She drops her mood ring in the forest.
1: Mm.
2: That's why he's there by himself when the bees attack him.
1: Oh man!
2: Yeah,
3: can't see without his glasses.
2: Oh yeah,
3: that scene keeps popping up. Instagram, yeah.
2: That is pretty tough.
1: That's one of the, speaking of can't see without your glasses, that's one of the greatest Twilight Zones. Burgess Meredith.
4: Oh, Burgess Time Meredith. Enough at Last is the name of that one.
1: Burgess Meredith hates people, only wants to read his books. He's a librarian. All he wants is to be alone with his books. People stop bothering me and everything. Then this whole thing happens and the world ends basically and he's trapped and he lives and he's with his books. Finally, he can be with his books and stuff. And then his glasses fall off and he steps on them, breaks them, and doesn't have any glasses.
0: Yeah. I'm surprised that a remake of Twilight Zone hasn't been more successful.
4: They have.
0: Yeah, but there haven't been, like, you know, there's been a couple of different incarnations.
1: Yeah, but it's the curse with the helicopter killing the people and all that stuff. It's like the curse of it and stuff. One of the scariest ones, and it's so funny to watch now because the actual makeup of it and all this stuff isn't scary, but the William Shatner when the monster's out on the plane.
4: Nightmare at 20,000 feet.
1: It's so crazy. He does such a good acting at that, whatever. But also, the monster isn't scary / is terrifying.
0: Right.
1: You know what I mean?
4: They actually remade that episode in one of the movies.
0: Yes.
4: One of the Twilight Zone movies.
1: Yeah.
0: Yes.
1: Yeah.
2: That's the version I think I've seen.
4: The movie
2: I don't
4: version.
2: Remember a William Shatner version.
1: Yeah.
0: William Shatner
1: that was the best. The original black and white.
2: Okay.
1: There's a thing. Something on the wing. Yeah, well, there you go. There's some stuff that traumatized you as a kid.
0: All right. Thank you, Galvin. Mike, how's the show? Good morning.
6: Hi, I was going to remind Gio of the Big Bird movie. He's blue in a cage. He starts crying and turning yellow. But the main villain in there, the carny, is the guy that Shooter McGavin pays off in Happy Gilmore 1.
2: Yeah.
6: And that's the only other thing
0: guy?
6: I remember.
0: Yeah, yeah. The big guy?
2: Yeah.
0: Jaws?
2: Yeah. Yep.
6: No, no, no. Not the big guy. The guy that's like, oh, Shooter, Shooter. You know, like the guy
0: that's a little bunchy guy.
2: Yeah.
0: Gotcha.
2: He's a that guy actor.
1: Yeah. Is it Flaherty from SCTV?
0: No, but it looks like that guy. It looks
1: well,
0: like
1: that was the guy from Shooter. Oh, that was the guy from Happy Gilmore, yeah.
0: Yeah.
1: Joe Flaherty, right?
0: Yep.
2: I think so.
0: Mike out the show. Good morning.
7: Good morning. Yes. How are you, Mike?
0: Good. Joe, what's happening, sir?
2: Flaherty. Yeah.
7: Not bad. How about Brittany Schroeder in the movie The Champ?
1: Oh, yeah.
0: Crying at the end. Come on, Champ, wake up. Oh, you're right, sir. Yep, you're right. That was traumatizing as a kid. Champ, you ever seen that?
2: Which one?
0: Ricky Schroeder was a little kid, and his father was a boxer. His father was Angelina Jolie's father. What's his name?
1: John
0: Voight.
1: Voight, yes.
0: And he is a boxer, and at the end, he gets killed in the ring. He gets boxed in the ring, and Ricky Schroeder's over there, and he's like, come on, Champ, wake up.
2: Really?
0: He's laying there dead, and he's crying. No. Oh, it's sagging, because Ricky Schroeder was such a cute kid, too.
2: I'm starting to think now mine are all cartoons. I'm a real pussy. you ever see All Dogs Go to Heaven?
0: No.
2: When at the end, the dog has to leave her. It's very traumatizing. Yeah.
0: Leave who?
2: The girl.
0: To go to heaven?
2: Yeah, Charlie. She's like, are you going to come back, Charlie? He's like, not this time, kid.
1: Because
2: he gets killed. Spoiler alert. He gets killed, and he's a ghost dog, and he stays on Earth to protect this girl. And at the end, he has to go to heaven.
0: I can't believe that the two of you, yours is Big Bird and yours is Harry and the Hendersons.
1: Yeah.
3: Or Land Before Time when Littlefoot's mom dies.
1: You know what's so funny, Carmen, is that was on here and I was like, I have no idea what that is.
0: Yeah, what is that?
2: Cartoon.
3: It's a cartoon.
4: It's a dinosaur cartoon.
3: Yeah, the Land Before Time. It was a bunch of these, like, it was basically about, like, kid dinosaurs.
2: Yeah.
1: It says Littlefoot mother dies protecting him from a T-Rex.
3: Yeah. Yep.
1: Well, that's a lot like the Kevin Costner Superman. The stop where he tells him to stop.
2: Yeah.
0: Good stuff. What about Lion King?
1: No Lion King on there.
0: Yeah.
2: That's up there, though.
0: Also traumatic.
2: Mm-hmm. Follow That Bird, a great movie, by the way.
0: I've never heard of Follow That Bird until today.
2: It's great.
0: Yeah. Mike Hal, the show, good morning.
8: Hey, when I was a kid, there was this movie called Trilogy of Terror, and it was like a three-part thing, each different stories, and the last story was about this little voodoo doll that if the necklace comes off, it comes alive. I was scared to death of that thing, and my dad used to sit there and make the noise, and I was like, freak out, and run across the hallway. It's funny. I called it a chomper, but I don't know what the real name of the doll was.
0: If you have that when you're a kid, that one thing, no matter how dumb it is to everybody else, if it scared the hell out of you, it scared the hell out of you.
2: Oh, yeah.
0: Mine was Freddy Krueger.
2: Yeah.
0: Freddy Krueger dragging those nails against things. I lived in an apartment building, and anytime you'd hear something in the hallway being dragged across the tile floor, it would make that noise, and it would, scare the hell out.
2: I remember The Shining would mess me up as a kid.
0: Really?
2: Yeah.
0: Yeah, it was me too, and I didn't really understand that it would just be Jack Nicholson that would scare me.
2: It was the twins and the blood in the hallway would freak me out the most.
0: Yeah, anytime you get that hollow twin screaming.
1: And the guy in the bear suit?
2: Yeah.
0: Mike Cal, the show, good morning.
9: Good morning, Mike.
0: What do you got, sir?
9: Hey, the Twilight Zone, that remake, didn't Lithgow play? He's the one that played with the monster on the wing.
0: You're absolutely right.
9: You know what? I was youngish and took some magical pill.
0: Yeah,
9: and so we were tripping watching that, and that was the best.
0: I've never done that, and I really wish that I could have one of those experiences, like take mushrooms or something and enjoy something like that.
2: Man, I'm too big of a pussy. I can't.
0: Me too, and that's the reason why I haven't done it.
2: Yeah, that scares me.
0: I did, one of the first times I ever took weed edibles, was I was driving around watching Tom Segura's special, and it was 1,000 times funnier to me. I mean, I was in tears when he is speaking Spanish at the end, I don't know why it was so funny to me, but
2: all those stoner comedies, that's what they're designed for.
0: I know, but I don't really feel like I'd get, I mean, I probably would, but I don't feel like I'd get that much out of that.
2: Right.
0: You know, I'd like to watch like Jackass or something on mushrooms. I think that would be
2: fun. The new one's coming out like next month, I believe.
0: Maybe Steve-O. Oh, he can't. He's sober.
2: Yeah. They're all sober now.
0: Yeah. Mike, how's the show? Good morning.
10: Hey, Million Dollar Baby.
1: Oh, yeah.
0: That hurts,
10: oh,
0: too.
10: Oh, my gosh, man. When he's got to put her down, euthanize her, that is a tough moment right there.
0: She's not a puppy, sir, but I get it. I know what you're saying.
1: That's like One Flew Over the Cuckoo's Nest. Chief takes Chief. Out, yeah. Oh, yeah.
0: Mike, how's the show? Good morning.
11: Hi, if Gio thought that all dogs go to heaven was sad, what's even worse about that is the fact that the girl in that movie actually passed away prior to the finishing of the recording.
0: Oh.
11: Her dad.
2: I did not know that.
11: Done, so, yeah, so when the dog is crying, it was after she actually passed away. And I want to say it was some kind of abuse by a parent.
0: Oh,
11: or something like that. I think her parent, her father killed her, I think.
0: Oh, close.
2: That just put a whole new spin on it.
0: Yeah, that made it a 10 times sadder. Thank you.
11: Yeah.
0: Carmen, did you find the Ted Danson movie?
3: No. Oh. I stopped looking. I don't want to get on a list.
0: I wonder if I made that up.
2: Oh, she was the actress who voiced the young girl was murdered by her father.
0: Oh, Jesus.
2: In a murder-suicide in 1988 before the film's release.
1: Wow.
2: 10 years old.
0: And they released it anyway.
2: She had just finished her all of her voice lines for the movie and her death at, wow.
3: Judith Barcy.
2: Yeah, I did not know that.
3: And she was also a voice on The Land Before Time.
2: Oh,
3: so
2: really?
3: It looks like she did a bunch of kid like cartoons and stuff. Cute kid.
1: Mike Kelta. There's something about Amelia.
0: Amelia, that was it.
1: Something About Amelia is a 1984 television film about a psychological trauma caused by in a family by a father's molestation of his daughter.
3: Oh.
1: Ted Danson, Glenn Close, and Roxana Zal. Maybe that's the daughter?
0: Yeah.
1: Yeah. It was the most watched network television show in the United States for January 9th through the 15th, 1984, with 17 million viewers. The movie marked one of the first times the taboo topic of incest was addressed in such a public way and seen on U.S. and international audience.
0: And I remember everybody was questioning whether Ted Danson should do it or not because he was only known for Cheers.
1: Sure, yeah. I mean,
0: it hurt his reputation.
1: Yeah, he was the all-American guy. Like, but if you want to do something different, that's different.
0: That's different. That'll get you out there.
2: Like, TM Powell texted me and he wanted to remind me that Lithgow punches Harry in the face.
1: Oh, my God.
2: He, smacks him in the face in that moment because he won't leave.
1: Yeah, I was wondering. I was like, he threw a rock or did something. Yeah. Smacks him in the face.
2: Smacks him in the face.
1: I haven't seen that movie for such a long time, but it stuck with me.
0: Harry would have turned around and ate the family after that.
1: Yeah. I'm Bigfoot. What are you doing?
0: Mike, how's the show? Good morning.
12: Hey, good morning, Mike. Back in the 80s, there was a B-movie that came out called Don't Be Afraid of the Dark. And it had little midget demons that would come out at night in the fireplace and run around the house.
0: That sounds like
12: even to this day, you know, when I'm in a house with a fireplace, I just look at it. Go, great.
0: There we go. Yeah, see, that's some solid trauma. Hey, on a side note, thank you for the call. Are you aware of this thing that the kids are doing? Speed runs.
1: Oh, yeah.
0: And Scientology.
1: Yeah.
2: I don't know that it's happening here, though. Yes.
0: No, not yet, but evidently there's a thing in the newspaper about it now and whether or not that's going to happen here. It's been happening mostly in L.A.
1: Right.
0: But I'm against it. I'm against bothering the Scientologists the same way I would be against bothering the Muslims, bothering the Jews. Let them practice their religion and go about their own business and leave them alone. I firmly believe that. I don't care how much property they bought. It doesn't give you the right to go over there and be a dick to them, and especially when they're not bothering you. Now, that being said, did you see the one with the midgets?
2: Yes.
0: That was pretty goddamn awesome. That when they just sent like 100 midgets in the place, that was pretty good.
2: Yeah.
0: I don't want it to be harassing religions, but if you're going to like 100 midgets running through the mall is always going to be funny. It's funny.
2: That's pretty good.
0: Yeah.
2: I imagine it does. I mean, in Florida, everybody's got guns. I wouldn't try that. You bust into some business, start running through the place.
1: Right.
0: Sorry. You can't get shot for that.
2: Of course you can.
0: No, that's, well.
2: If 20 people or kids run
0: into. Yeah. If they run in there and they start causing a thing. I'm sorry. I was thinking little midgets.
2: Oh, midgets.
0: Yeah,
2: no, of course not. But like, you know. Yeah, they were threatening my life. They just busted my place. I thought they were here to kill me.
0: Yeah. And so especially since they're destructive.
2: Yeah. So I opened fire.
0: No.
1: That's how every prank should end.
2: Yeah,
1: that's what I say every time.
2: And that's probably why it hasn't happened in Florida.
0: I hope it doesn't get to that
2: point. No, I would hate that.
0: You never know.
2: I mean, really stupid.
0: Yesterday on this show, we began to talk about the Punch-Out, and we talked about it as if it's happening. I don't know that it's going to happen, but I've got a date, I've got a location, and I've got a full card. And yesterday, we were hinting around at a main event, and John Senning called in and said Pat Maroon might be considering fighting in the main event, but who would we put him against? And my first choice was Ian Beckles. And yesterday, we had some confirmation from Ian Beckles that he is in receipt of our request to box. Does he want to do it? We'll find out when we come back from break. We'll hear from Pat Maroon, and we'll hear from Ian Beckles next on 102.5 The Bone.
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0: songs for you, John Brennan. But I can hear the marching feet. Not enough Genesis on the Eagle.
1: We'll play it on the bone. How do you like that?
2: We are apparently ruining people's morning.
0: I'm getting it on Instagram, and I'm getting it in my email as well.
2: JoJo just sent me a picture. She is in her car right now in complete tears.
0: Crying
2: because she said she just watched the scene from All Dogs Go to Heaven, now knowing that the girl...
0: Not something about Amelia getting raped by Ted Danson.
2: No.
1: She's watching that at lunch.
2: Yeah. She said now knowing that the girl that voices the character has also got murdered.
0: Right.
2: And then all
3: for the release.
2: Yeah. And then Charlie going to heaven
0: is
2: pretty tough.
0: Well, he can see the girl again.
2: Yeah. Oh.
1: Yeah, they're back together. Yeah. It's nice.
2: I mean,
0: I'm reunited.
3: That is a murdered child.
2: Because the dog is Burt Reynolds is the voice.
0: Oh, really?
2: And you can hear it in his voice.
0: One of those?
2: Horrible.
1: Not coming back. Not this time, kid.
2: No. Goodbye, Charlie.
1: I have something to lift you up then. You guys remember Patrick Shannon? He sent us all the cool stuff. He sent me the Drum Bettis autographed.
2: He sent me a autographed Baker Mayfield helmet.
1: Right. So he's a Purple Heart combat Marine, and they're doing a big thing with Helping Hands Freedom.org, where they're going to be out at the Bradenton Yacht Club tomorrow morning for free fishing event for Gold Star families for Memorial Day.
0: Oh, that's awesome.
1: Yeah, so they're going to be out there tomorrow morning at 6:30 a.m. At the Bradenton Yacht Club. 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But if you're a Gold Star family, they're doing a big free fishing event.
0: We are playing with our band, Pitbull Toddler, next Friday, 1 week from tonight.
1: Mm-hmm.
0: We'll be at the Daiquiri Shack in Madeira Beach, brought to you by Budweiser and Folds of Honor.
1: Nice.
0: Which I believe somehow some of the sales of Bud Light that night will go towards Folds of Honor, which helps military families as well. So I'll have all those details for you next week, but that is 1 week from tonight. Pitbull Toddler kicking off Memorial Day weekend at the Daiquiri Shack. Does anybody have any memorial plans? Carmen, you go first.
3: No, I do not.
0: Well, you do, though. You're just going to hang out at the pool.
3: Right. Yeah. We're going to be working on the house for the next, year, to be honest with you. So, we will not be doing anything.
0: It's all right. That's good. Anybody else doing anything?
1: No plans, no.
4: I have a friend, Ed Morrow, who's going to take his boat out, so I think I might go and do that on Monday.
0: Boat weekend, Joe. Yeah. Mm-hmm. I like it. Yesterday on the show, I'm just going to be honest with you about how everything unfolded.
1: Mm-hmm.
0: So I was having a conversation with somebody and they said, we should do the punch out on this day. And I said, yeah, we should. But that's been ruled out. And then they said, well, that's not necessarily true. What we heard was it got approval from this person and approval from this person, but had to be put through legal. And legal said that they don't want anybody from the station fighting in the punch out, which kind of takes away some of the thunder, but not all of it. And then yesterday on the show, we started talking about all these things are kind of lining up again to bring back one of the greatest events this station has ever done. The station, known not only for its on-air content, but its off-air events, and for some reason in the past 2 years, just been dull. We haven't really done a lot of stuff, and I don't know why, but it just hasn't been great.
2: Well, remember, the last one they were going to do got ruined because of COVID, but that one
0: was at Robarts Arena.
2: That was shaping up to be massive.
0: That was going to be huge. So I would like to bring it back, and I would like to do it. And yesterday on the show, we came up with some ideas for matches. I don't remember what they were. All of them. Hold on, I got to pull up my thing real quick and see if I can get there.
1: Well, one of the big ones I remember we talked about was the cousin fight.
0: The cousin fight, which would be Roughshod Todd, which is Gio's cousin, who we don't like, versus JoJo. Yeah, JoJo, which is Dizzy's cousin, who we really don't like. So really, Roughshod Todd would be the one we're rooting for in this match.
2: Yes.
0: Yeah.
2: It's my cousin, so I'd have to.
1: Lesser of the two evils.
0: Right. Now, did he shine any light on whether or not he would still be interested in fighting?
2: He said if it's something that really happens, he would consider it.
0: Okay.
2: Yeah.
0: That's a yes. He can't stay in the limelight.
1: No, he was shadow boxing.
2: Yeah, he was starting to work out and stuff.
0: All right.
2: But the thing he pointed out the most is that he's significantly older than Dizzy's cousin.
4: And he recently broke his foot.
2: Right?
4: He,
2: yeah, maybe all that right. too.
1: Excuses.
0: Yeah, I mean, if you're afraid, just say yeah. you're afraid.
2: But a couple of my buddies were in a group chat, and they were already talking about training. different training.
1: All right.
2: Because yeah. a buddy of ours used to box, like amateur boxing, so he kind of knows a little bit about how to do a real training camp and stuff. So he was trying to
1: take him up to Big Bear.
2: Yeah.
1: Get him ready.
2: He gave Todd a whole list of stuff. They start now if this is legit.
0: Get ready to go.
4: Yeah. Raw eggs in the morning.
2: Yeah.
0: All right. So then one of the other ones was a possible attorney fight, which was Mo DeWitt versus Astadom.
1: Mm-hmm.
0: I have some tweaks to that match.
1: Okay.
0: Because we also have Patrick Smith on the station.
1: Right.
0: Who we don't want Patrick Smith to ruin his hair.
1: No.
0: Because he's got superhero hair.
2: You got to protect that
1: pretty face.
0: Yeah. But my buddy Eddie texted me and he said yesterday, what if you blindfold him and you do a Justice's Blind match?
1: That'd be great.
2: Oh, yeah.
0: But then at that point, we don't have to, I mean, we could open it up to Patrick Smith, Mo DeWitt, Astadom, Anna John Levine, Farah. I mean, whoever wants to get in there and fight
1: Fran Hosch.
0: Don't put it past Fran Hosch. She's probably in the best shape out of all of them.
1: Yeah.
0: Get him in there, get the blindfolds on, and then just do some heavy swinging.
1: All right.
0: That'd be great.
1: Mm-hmm. But also, even if it's Mo and Astadom, you could always have Patrick to be the referee.
0: Yeah.
1: Special guest referee.
0: Yeah, we could do something there. And then we had the Women's Battle Royal, which is always a favorite.
1: Mm-hmm.
0: Bunch of women in bikinis. I would like it to be OnlyFans Battle Royal, where every girl that's in the Battle Royal has to have an OnlyFans.
1: I bet plenty of them would be down, to win and win the whatever they win, and then also
0: $1,000
1: plus, some promotion for their OnlyFans.
0: Yep.
2: You had medicine.
3: Go ahead.
2: No,
3: I was going to say, but again, it would be girls that are like just starting OnlyFans or just trying to get some attention to their OnlyFans. Whatever.
0: I don't even care if you create an OnlyFans just so you can get in the match.
1: Yeah.
3: True.
0: Yeah,
3: okay.
0: I get a little picture of you shadow boxing over there by yourself. I'm fine with that.
3: Okay.
0: So I feel like I'm leaving some matches out.
2: Medicine Man with the weapons match.
0: Oh, yeah, the dildo match.
2: Yes.
0: Mm-hmm. I don't know who he'd be fighting yet, but that would be something.
2: He needs an opponent.
0: Yeah, that's okay. We can do that.
2: Do you think Love Tiger would ever fight?
0: Yes.
2: Think so?
0: If we gave Love Tiger something worth winning, like
2: water,
0: indoor plumbing,
2: running water,
0: a kiss from Carmen.
2: Oh man, well, she's married now.
3: Can't do that.
0: Yeah, but if you get permission,
2: a little peck on the cheek.
3: No, I'm not kissing anybody else.
2: It's for the show. It's for the show.
3: Okay, I'm out.
1: I'm not kissing anybody for the rest of my life. Cut to Carmen on Celtic Cruise 20, just making out with everybody in the casino.
3: No, nope.
0: Oh, I missed that, Carmen. So those were the main fights. And then we needed one main event.
2: Sure.
0: And that main event can't be somebody at the radio station. But it could be somebody associated with the radio station.
1: Mm-hmm.
0: And then John Senning called in. And John Senning said that Pat Maroon would be interested in fighting from the Tampa Bay Lightning. Would be interested in fighting if it was for charity or something along those lines, but who would your opponent be? And without hesitation, I shouted out Ian Beckles.
1: Right, like a show versus show.
0: Show versus show, and then also I thought the number one person that I don't want to fight in my everyday peripheral is Ian Beckles. I see him. Ian actually said to me one time before we were friends, he didn't say it to me, he said it around me. He said that I gave him dirty looks and that we were going to throw hands.
1: Mm-hmm.
0: We had our agent was the same agent. He told our agent, he said, I saw Calta looking at me and I don't like the way he looks at me. And he goes, a couple more seconds, we would have been throwing hands.
1: Mm.
0: And I was like, bring it. I'll fight you, old man. Now I know Ian and I apologize for thinking about that. I do not want to fight Ian in any capacity and I don't want to fight him for charity. I don't want to fight him in a boxing ring. It is the equivalent of punching a skyscraper. It just won't move. And that is how I feel. And in my money is on Ian Beckles in a match between Ian Beckles and Pat Maroon.
2: Well, you've got two people that destroyed other people for a living.
1: Mm-hmm.
2: That's what that was their profession.
0: Yes. But I feel like Ian Beckles is more of a solid wall of of terror. Whereas I feel like Pat Maroon could probably throw hands a little better, maybe a little bit more frequently. He's younger. He's used to doing it. A
2: lot of pads on, though, when he's doing it.
0: Also skates.
2: Yeah.
0: You know, this is a different realm.
2: No skates in the boxing ring.
3: So Ian Beckles, he's 6'2", correct?
0: I'm a 6'2". I would imagine he's in that range.
3: Okay. Because here it says 6 foot.
0: Okay.
3: Online. Online it says 6 foot. Pat Maroon, 6'3".
0: Yeah, take the skates off, though.
2: Yeah.
1: I don't think they measure with the skates.
3: They don't measure with the skates.
1: By the way, and I'm not saying, you know, this way or this way, whatever. I would imagine skates off is an advantage. It's a lot easier. Skates on is a lot harder.
0: Yeah, but
1: to
0: you're
1: fight.
0: Just not. It's different. You're not. You're different? Used to. You're okay. Used to leaning into the wall. Different. You're used to turning your ankles in.
2: Let's put them all on skates then.
0: No, wait, no.
3: He definitely has a unfair to
0: Ian. Unfair to Ian. Yesterday, Pat Maroon was on Sinning Show. And he made some comments, which I have not heard yet. Let's hear those comments, Carmen.
3: Do you want, okay, because I have both Pat's and Ian's.
0: I want to hear so, Pat first.
1: Okay. Pat is introduced the idea of the fight.
3: Yes, I got
1: play
3: you.
1: Play that one first.
3: Yep. Okay.
5: We might be able to get Pat Maroon on board. And immediately, they said Ian Beckles, former Buccaneer player, long-standing radio personality, and all-around beloved figure here in the Tampa Bay area. And then today on the Mike Calta After Show, was kind of his first response back. Do you mind if while you're on the line, if I play you a little bit of what he had to say?
6: Yeah, I just don't understand why he's chirping me out of the gate.
5: All right, stand by.
7: You're gonna hate this then.
5: All right, everybody just be easy. Oh, sorry, that's the Ultimate Warrior. That's not what I was looking for. Here you go. These are just a couple clips. Here you go.
8: If I would happen to do it.
5: Yeah.
8: Watch yourself, Pat Maroon. I'm serious. If I would
5: you gotta
8: say,
5: get it over quick, right?
8: But if I say I'm gonna do it, when I walk in that ring, Pat Maroon's gonna go, oh boy.
5: Yeah.
8: And it's gonna be a flurry. I might get hurt, but Pat Maroon is gonna say, I'm not fighting that guy again.
0: I like that.
5: Any thoughts on those comments, Pat Maroon? There's more, by the way.
6: Yeah, I don't understand why he's coming at me right now.
5: Well, I mean, I'm not... Like, he didn't just mention your name out of nowhere. In his defense, it is now being positioned, and he was asked, would you fight Pat Maroon?
6: Yeah, and then he started going the opposite way.
5: He did. He did. Like, he definitely did.
6: To me, he'd just be like, oh, yeah, that would be a fun fight. Like, now he's all blown challenging me and telling me I should be scared when he sees me in the ring.
5: Yeah.
6: Like,
5: yeah.
6: I don't know. I just... How old is he?
5: He's an older gentleman. Older, he's an older gentleman, and he did. I will say, I'm playing you the juicy parts. I would be lying if I didn't tell you that he did start it by saying I'm a lot older than Pat and all of that. But then it did eventually ramp up into what you heard right there. So I believe he's 58 years old.
6: Okay. I mean, he's an athlete. He played a sport. I'm sure he keeps in pretty good shape.
5: Yeah, he's been really good shape as of late.
6: Yeah. So. What's the other clip? What do you got?
5: All right, here you go.
0: I love Pat Maroon's interest in this already. He wants to hear it.
2: That's an athlete, man. No hesitation.
0: You got another one, Carmen?
3: I do.
0: Yeah, let me hear that.
3: Okay.
5: So you've never crossed...
6: I don't understand what he's... I don't understand why he's... See, that's just an unnecessary dig, in my opinion, to stir the pot. Yeah, listen, it is a radio show.
5: Yeah.
6: If my name gets out there, I'm sure they'll get a lot more clicks.
7: Use my brand.
6: You can use my name, my brand, to get the people to watch your show. That's all I can say, you know.
7: Where's Ian's ranch sauce?
5: Yeah. Oh, man.
6: So that's fine. I don't think anyone knows who Ian Beckles is, to be honest with you. So,
0: he's Canadian.
6: I think people would come to watch Pat Maroon fight. Not even Buckles, so. That's just my opinion.
5: Oh, man.
6: So he needs to keep wanting my name out of his mouth. Unless he needs more subscribers to his show, he can keep using it.
0: Listen, I don't think Ian Beckles is using Pat Maroon's name at all. And Pat Maroon has never been on this show. I don't even think he's ever been invited to be on this show. No offense against him. I think he's a great player and probably a super nice guy. But it's not like we just pulled him out because he's associated with John's show.
2: Yeah.
1: Pat Maroon says he's the A-side. according to that. Like, he's the A side of the card. Like, you know, you're
3: he's
1: getting somebody.
3: He's the draw.
1: Yeah, he's the draw.
2: Yeah.
0: My first thought of somebody to fight was Ian Beckles.
1: Mm-hmm.
0: And I stick to that 100%. Will Ian Beckles do it? I don't know. I have somebody on the backup that I would have asked second that I think would be massive.
2: Maroon's 38. That's so the
1: 20
2: age,
1: years.
2: Yeah, age is definitely a factor.
1: Well, take a listen. Ian talking about, you know, about the fight, whether it would happen and stuff. Play the first clip from Ian. Ian won there, Carmen, because he kind of gets into that.
0: Okay.
9: But your name got brought up, Ian. John Sinning said that he is pretty positive he can get a fighter to represent the Sinning show. If Mike Calta show could get a fighter to represent the Mike Calta show, okay. John Sinning,
8: I heard that part,
9: said he can get Pat Maroon.
8: Yeah, I heard that part.
9: The big rig.
8: Yeah.
9: And he said, what about Ian Beckles against Pat Maroon?
8: Yeah.
9: So I need to hear what you think about that.
8: Okay. I would say this. Ian Beckles is 58.
9: Yeah.
8: How old is Pat Maroon?
9: I would say
8: 39.
9: Maybe close to 40, yeah.
8: Okay. Ian Beckles at 40 mops Pat Maroon, and I don't care what anybody
9: says. Oh,
2: I know, I got money on that.
8: Okay. Ian Beckles at 58 may throw one punch and dislocate his shoulder because this left shoulder needs to be replaced.
9: Oh,
8: okay?
9: Man.
8: So for me to go in there and fight Pat Maroon,
9: yeah,
8: when I come out, I won't elevate status. There's nothing that I can do. Okay? At worst, I'd knock him out. Okay?
9: Yeah.
8: Cool. Now, the bottom part of it, though.
9: Yeah.
8: The floor is bad.
9: I don't like this.
8: Either I tear my shoulder out the socket or he knocks me out.
9: This makes me so sad.
8: Or I'm asleep in front of all my people.
0: Why is there music underneath?
1: I don't know. He started playing music. But you can play clip two. This is interesting.
8: If I would happen to do it.
9: Yeah.
8: Watch yourself, Pat Maroon. Because I'm just saying, I'm serious. If I would
9: you gotta
8: say.
9: You got to get it over quick, right? What,
8: no, but if I say I'm going to do it, when I walk in that ring, Pat Maroon is going to go, oh boy.
9: Yeah.
8: And it's going to be a flurry. Well, I might get hurt, but Pat Maroon is going to say, I'm not fighting that guy again. That's for sure.
1: Mm-hmm.
0: That sounds to me like a locked-in deal.
1: Mm-hmm.
2: Oh, man.
0: Carmen?
3: Yeah?
0: You know what you have to do.
3: What?
0: We have to get Ian Beckles on the air.
3: Okay.
0: Let's take a break, and we'll talk to him when we come back. Hopefully, it's the Mike Calta show. Ian Beckles issues this challenge to Pat Maroon. Pat Maroon's going to feel it. He's going to feel it. 58-year-old. Retired football player for the Buccaneers, the Eagles. He's coming.
2: 3-time Stanley Cup champion, the big rig, Pat Maroon. 39, 38.
0: This will make ESPN.
2: Oh, it's huge.
0: Huge. We'll hopefully hear from Ian Beckles when we come back. It's the Mike Calta Show. 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

0: In a little less than an hour, you'll have another opportunity to win $1,000 with the Bone Bonus keyword. We'll give you that keyword at 10 o'clock before we get out of here today. I want to remind everybody that 1 week from tonight, we will be out at the Daiquiri Shack as Bud Light presents Pitbull Toddler on stage. Melting Faces kicking off the Memorial Day weekend. Very much looking forward to that. We have not played out in a while. Not since Sarasota. We haven't played in the Tampa Bay area in some time. So that is happening next Friday night at the Daiquiri Shack in Madeira Beach. Carmen?
1: Yes?
0: Were we able to get Ian Beckles on the line?
1: Of course.
0: Oh.
1: He's not running from this conversation.
0: Ian Beckles, good morning.
2: Good morning, sir.
0: Now, were you listening yesterday on the show when your name came up, or did you hear about it from Johnny B or some other source?
2: I did the after show, so Johnny B kind of told me what was going on, and then everything happening with John Senning, and I went back and I rewatched it today, and Dizzy's dead to me, and you know.
0: Oh, why is your fellow Black Canadian dead to you?
2: I mean, listen, I'm a loyal type cat. I'm 58 years old. You guys are my friends. I'm loyal to you guys. All right. So if I'm in a room and somebody says Mike Calta, nobody knows who Mike Calta is. I'm gonna go, well, he's kind of popular.
0: Yeah.
2: Dizzy let that man out of his mouth say nobody knows who Ian Beckles is, and I have a problem with that.
0: Yeah, yeah. You notice we barked. We chirped up the minute we heard that. We're like, well, that's not true.
3: Mm-hmm.
2: There you go.
0: Yeah. So does that make you angry, or is that more of Pat Maroon or more of Dizzy?
2: I try not to get angry. It doesn't really help anything. And I listened to the whole Pat Maroon thing. Let me say this before. Pat Maroon may be top five Lightning of all time for me, and I respect him wholeheartedly. And I did say if I was 38, I would fight him in a second. I'm 58. I did stretching yesterday, and I said to my girl Dina at Flexology, I said, if I ever tell you I'm boxing, talk me out of it.
0: No.
2: Because part of my brain wants to do it, and I'm trying to shut that off because I can't go in a boxing ring at 58 years old. It's just not wise.
0: Listen, it's not wise if you're going in a boxing ring to try and pursue the heavyweight championship of the world, but a little charity hand throw isn't going to hurt anybody, especially when you're already in great shape.
2: I disagree. If you put $100,000 on it and a belt, I'll go and fight tomorrow. So for free, nope. I'm not tearing my shoulder up for free. That's expensive.
0: So you're saying at this point you are no longer considering fighting Pat Maroon and that you're out of it?
2: Well, I wouldn't say out because I don't like 100%. I won't really like that. And listen, Pat Maroon said I chirped him. That was a highlight of my athletic career. And, if I would play Pat Maroon, I think it would be great. It's not a great idea. I have the utmost respect for Pat Maroon, but Pat, you keep my name out your mouth too, playboy.
0: I mean, I don't know what to say. It is one thing to get in the ring and shut him up is another.
2: You're good at what you do. You really are.
0: I'm just saying, this came out too organic. Yesterday, my first, if you heard it, I didn't hesitate for a second. They said, you pick somebody, we'll pick somebody. And I said, Ian Beckles, because I picked the one person I don't want to fight. I don't want to fight Ian Beckles. I don't want to punch a skyscraper. I know how that goes. And I feel like Pat Maroon would be surprised if he got in the ring and is getting way more out of you than he expected. I think it's going to be a sad shock to his system. Now, that's not taking anything away from Mr. Maroon and his fighting skills. I just feel like, fighting in hockey and fighting in the ring are two way different things.
2: Yeah, and listen, you could be my hype man. You just did a great job right there. And

0: The NBA playoffs are underway, and now you can trade every game on Kalshi. 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
1: Happen. No,
2: Ty Domi is not going to be Ray Lewis.
3: Plus, all the hockey
1: guys. Ray Lewis would eat him. No way.
3: All the hockey guys, they're missing teeth. Clearly, they've taken a lot of punches in the face.
2: Yeah, they know how to get hit.
4: And just in general, football players are bigger. You know, because you have hockey players, they're out there and you're like, oh, yeah, whatever. But then without the pads, without the skates, you're like, oh, that guy's like 5'8", 140 pounds. You know, finesse guy, whatever, where a lot of the football players are giants.
2: I don't really see this as a way for you to not do this. I feel like it's out there now. It's in the universe. There's a lot of people who've got eyes on this now. And there's a lot of people who want to see the outcome of this.
1: Well, I agree with you. I can't believe we're still talking about this a couple of days later. I didn't mean to offend Pat Maroon, but I'm not backing away from anything I said. We could break down anything I said, and I will... I said if I took the fight, and it's not going to happen, when I walk in the ring, he's going to go, damn, okay, so I just did a fast, and I just did a competition. You think if you give me 2 months to box, I'm not going to walk in that ring, and you're not going to be impressed, and you don't know me. So that's me. I could just speak on me. That's all.
2: But it's easy to say when you've already considered the fact that you've determined the fight isn't going to happen.
1: Okay, hype man, I get what you're doing, but you know when I take that shirt off, you're going to go, damn, you know that.
2: You are my first choice. I'm not surprised by this. I think that you'd kill him.
1: I appreciate you, brother.
2: I'm telling you, listen to me. I'm telling you, I'm a guy that doesn't shy away from fights. I do not ever want to fight you. When I challenge anybody in the Tampa Bay, I would fight any other radio show except Ron and Ian. I did not want to fight either one of you guys. And
1: kill Ron. You would kill Ron. Come on.
2: First of all, it would be a lot like Luke fighting Darth Vader. I don't want to strike him down. But also, Ron has got drunk muscles too. I didn't want to experience any of those. So I'm just saying
1: he don't drink no more.
2: Right. Well, but it's still in there. Trust me. I didn't want to fight either one of you, both for different reasons. And I'm telling you that it would be very hard to fight you because it would be like punching a building. And I think Pat Maroon would find that out the hard way rather quickly. And I think that you should take this. You should run. You should represent the show. You should represent the NFL. You should represent Tampa Bay, Canada, old black guys, anybody else that you can think of. I think that you should represent them in the ring.
4: 55 and up.
2: I mean, Ian, when's the last time you had a major event where people chant your name and call it? It'd be like the old days. It's just one night.
5: Imagine think about the amazing shape you're going to get in.
2: Yeah.
5: Working towards the fight. I mean, you're already in great shape, you know what I mean? You did the fast and everything like that, but this would just...
3: Man, the pop from
1: you're
3: the
1: not
3: crowd.
1: Helping. Oh. Carmen, you're not helping me. You gotta help me, Carmen. You're not helping me, Carmen.
2: And now, please welcome the challenger. Oh, my God, this would be fantastic.
1: Imagine challenger, hell no.
2: Well, wait, I'm sorry.
3: The Maple Leaf Showdown.
2: Nope.
3: Just imagine the pop from the crowd as Pat Maroon falls and his face hits the mat and... You know what I mean?
4: Yeah.
2: Told you.
3: Like a touchdown in the Super Bowl. Like, you don't get that feeling, you don't get back.
4: And we get 50 to 75 people carrying you out. That's what it would take, 50 or 75 people to lift up Ian.
2: Oh, Ian.
1: Yeah, I'm not going to lie. I'm at my place getting all chubbed up here. I'm not going to lie.
2: think of the after party we'd have sitting there. And you're just feeling, you got a little bruise, but it feels so good to know that it's a victory bruise.
1: Yeah, well, it sounds good. Then we'll run with it. But I just don't know if the odds are great. I don't know if they're great.
2: Here's the thing.
1: Here's the thing.
2: I don't expect anybody to do anything for free. I mean, I would like to see there be a purse. I would like to see there be a talent fee for this. Or you guys, you know, you could take it and donate it to charity if you want to do that. Or you want to keep the money and donate half to charity. I feel like people should be rewarded for their work. So I would definitely like

0: there to be a cash prize. And I mean, think about the, I mean, this is going to be the next year, and now we're looking for another Lightning player and another Bucks player. I mean, we just started something major here.
1: What
0: all of a sudden, the Rays will be like, hey, the Rays are like, we got some guys that are interested in this.
2: Yeah, you got a future, my friend. You're good at what you do, man. You're good.
0: Listen, I'll be really good if I can convince you to get in that ring. I don't expect an answer today, but I would like you to mull it over the weekend.
2: I'll do that. Yeah, I'll smoke on it this weekend.
0: Hey, Carmen, do you have that clip of Pat Maroon again?
3: Yes. Oh,
0: the one that I'd like to hear that, please.
2: Okay.
0: Let's just listen to it together again.
4: So you've never crossed
5: what he's.
4: You've never crossed never, paths.
5: I don't understand why he's. See, that's just an unnecessary dig, in my opinion.
4: Yeah, just
5: to stir the pot. Yeah, listen, it is a radio show.
4: Yeah.
5: If my name gets out there, I'm sure they'll get a lot more clicks.
4: So use my brand.
5: You can use my name, my brand, to get the people to watch your show. That's all I can say. You know.
4: Where's Ian's ranch sauce?
1: Yeah.
5: So that's fine. I don't think anyone knows who Ian Buckles is.
0: I
5: think people would come to watch Pat Maroon fight, not Ian Buckles. So
0: that hurts.
5: Just my opinion.
1: Did he just call?
5: He needs to keep wanting my name out of his mouth. Unless he needs more subscribers to his show, he can keep using it.
0: Looking at you, didn't even bring him up, Ian. You didn't even, this was brought up to you, and now he's trying to flip and turn it around.
2: I know. I'm sitting here chill. I'm so chill. I'm a peaceful guy, and this guy's stirring it up. I mean, I literally didn't go at him at any point. I was just talking about me. I just said he'll be shocked. I didn't say I was going to whoop him. I didn't say I'm stronger or whatever I am, but I didn't say it.
1: And it sounded like he calls you Ian Buckles.
6: Yeah. I believe.
2: Well,
0: I'm
2: pretty sure Pat Maroon has had, we'll say, 18 dozen concussions, so he's allowed. He's allowed.
1: I mean, geez.
0: Look here, Buckles.
1: Yeah, that's how disrespectful.
6: 1-2, buckle my shoe.
1: Yeah. And also, look how quick Dizzy turned on you, man.
0: He really did turn.
1: Like, what a heel turn.
2: Is anybody shocked that Dizzy turned? Be honest.
1: No.
0: Well, Dizzy's
2: okay, good.
0: Dizzy's a little mad too, because I said that Spanish would beat him up if he ever got a fight.
1: Yeah.
2: Yeah. Guys said Spanish would beat me up. You guys said that.
0: No.
2: Beat me up.
0: Galvin said that. Galvin said that.
3: Mike said that.
0: Galvin said that. I did not say that.
2: Let's go back to the tape, Carmen. Like, you were right along with him, brother.
0: I might have been trying to fire you up a little bit.
1: Is it not true that Dizzy is now banned from the Dignitary?
2: No, we don't ban everybody. We love everybody. Listen, I'm just going to look at Dizzy different now. You got allies, and you got allies / PI on cats. You know,
1: he clearly has no respect for you whatsoever.
0: Yeah, Buckles.
2: Listen,
0: yeah.
2: My Canadian brother, you know what I mean? Like, I literally hugged him and brought him along. And, it's just a little different now. That's all.
1: He said, "Where's your ranch dressing, Ian?" I mean, come on.
2: Didn't say that.
1: Rude. Yeah.
2: Didn't say that. It's good to know. Nobody knows me in the Tampa Bay area at all. That's great.
0: Wow. This is quite insulting, descending show. Well, Ian, I'm just going to leave you with this. You are clearly my first and only choice to do this. If I had to move on and try to find somebody else, I guess I can entertain the thought, but it's not what I'd want. I think age is nothing more than a number. I think you're in great shape. Pat Maroon's not 25. He's almost 40.
1: Yeah. He retired for a reason.
0: Yeah. He's losing it. He's lost it.
2: Yeah. I appreciate you, and I appreciate you thinking of me. And before this call, the 0%, I think we're at 3% now.
0: That's three more than we had earlier today.
2: There you go.
0: Who would you go to for boxing training?
2: I boxed since I was 15. I have a boxing trainer, Paul Simpson. I've had me and my ex-wife used to go to him 3 times a week. I've been boxing.
0: Sounds like you're already ready. Sounds like you're prepared for this.
1: I still think them calling you Buckles is
0: the worst.
1: The most disrespectful thing they could do.
0: In fact, if you don't fight, we're just going to call you Buckles from now on.
1: At the very least, put some respect on your name, you know?
6: Buckle sounds like
2: I agree with that.
0: Buckle's the clown. Yeah. Oh, yeah. Room. Why would you say that?
1: At least show some respect to the name.
2: Please.
0: He called you Buckle's the clown.
6: Mm. And we have a cash prize, sign a contract, one and done. We're not going to ask you again.
0: Yep.
1: And Dizzy and John just laughing at you, loving it.
0: Martine's 5%. Sitting
2: there. We're at 5%. 5%.
1: Well, yeah.
6: All right. We went up. All right.
2: 5%. All right.
1: Buckle up. It's going to be a fight.
0: Oh, that'd be great. We all wore buckle up shirts. Oh, that buckle up, Team Beckles. Oh, hashtag buckle up.
1: The level of disrespect is somewhat jarring.
0: I mean, think of the publicity. And it's time to feature the Dignitary Cafe where Ian's over there training and hanging out and drinking his kava and getting ready for the big fight. I mean, a lot of good could come out of this.
2: Mike, my middle name is Publicity, Mike. What are you talking about? I'm thinking about Dignitary Lion shirt, robe, you know, coming out with people, you know, me up on those, you know, up on the level, people carrying me out there, bro. I mean, that's everything. We're at 6% now.
0: All right. The Dignitary Lion head shirt, hashtag buckle up on the back, dude. That would be great. Oh. That would be great.
6: Come out like Prince Nazim, where you're carried out there with guys with big lion heads on.
0: Oh,
1: yeah.
2: Hell yeah. Oh. Hell
6: yeah. The champ is here. The champ is here.
0: What if we can get? We can get a rapper or somebody to walk into the ring.
1: Oh, yeah.
0: Oh,
2: do I know any rappers? Heavy Lyrics and Chris Streets? Do I know any? Yeah.
1: Hey, just saying. And Maroon's got what? Thunderbug walk into the ring?
0: Yeah. What are we
1: doing?
6: On a tricycle?
1: Yeah.
2: He stinks. Thunderbug stinks. You know it stinks in there. You know that.
0: Who's the clown now, Maroon?
1: Yeah, make me a balloon animal.
0: Yeah.
2: He's a moron. He's a moron. We're just mispronouncing names. It's Beckles, Playboy. BECKLES. There he is.
0: We're at 8%.
6: He's going to walk out to Maroon 5.
1: Oh, no.
6: Come on.
0: Pat Maroon 5 versus Ian Buckles.
2: Oh, boy.
1: Here comes Thunderbug.
0: Oh, boy.
2: Yeah, man.
0: Listen, you really got a lot to think about this weekend. This could be.
2: I do.
0: I'm telling you right now, and you know that this is not me trying to convince you. This is me telling you facts. This will be the big. The Spanish Martine fight was big. This will be ESPN caliber. This will make ESPN. Former Buccaneer fights former Lightning player in a boxing match that was preceded by a women's battle royal and a blind lawyer fight and a dildo challenge.
1: Two loser cousins.
2: By the way, I want to add the name of Jack Gordon into the lawyers. And by the way, they'll all get mopped because he's throwing and pulling them all over his head and slamming them. And I'm at 11% on the way out.
0: All right. Listen, you tell Jack Gordon the door is open. He's welcome as well as any other attorney in the Tampa Bay area. I'm going to leave you on 11%. And I'm going to hope that the next time I talk to you, that number has not waned. And the idea of lighting the fire inside Ian Buckles is coming back.
1: Oh, stop saying Buckles.
6: Yeah.
0: It helps a little.
1: Yeah.
0: It helps.
1: So disrespectful.
0: Any parting words, Ian, before we go?
2: I love all you guys. You guys are family. And I appreciate you having my back, unlike some other shows.
0: All right. I like it.
1: Always.
0: Thank you, Ian. Have a great weekend.
2: Peace, brother.
0: Tampa Bay legend right there.
1: Yeah.
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1: All-around nice guy.
0: All-around great guy. A guy that very few relationships do I have start out with, we were going to throw hands, and then years later, we're so close.
1: Yeah.
0: That never happens. Usually first impressions, first situations is how the rest of my life plays out. I am normally stubborn and I don't want to hear nothing afterwards. Ian Beckles, great friend.
1: Buckle up.
0: Buckle up. Hashtag buckle up. But Pat Maroon might have pushed the wrong buttons.
1: It seems so.
0: Listen, I'm not going to take anything away from Pat Maroon. He's a fighter and a player and yeah. an athlete. But he pressed the wrong Buckles buttons.
1: And he had Ian no idea.
3: And again, like when it comes to pro athletes, I'm sure, you know, Maroon's probably similar, but like Ian Beckles, he has that competitive spirit.
6: Sure. Yeah. That's the mentality.
3: Right. When someone challenges him, it's in his DNA to prove them wrong. Know what I mean?
1: They're just built different.
3: Right.
1: If you can get to the pro athlete level, you are just built different. Your mind is wired differently.
0: Wow. 11%.
1: That's good.
3: We're at 11?
0: We climbed 8%.
3: Okay, because I was at 8.
1: Sorry. I think we started at 0.
0: We started at 0, went to 3, went to 3, and then ended on 11.
1: And we got months.
0: Yeah. But we need to finalize this because we need to get these guys in shape and ready to go.
1: Right. Maroon seems to be a lock in.
0: Yeah, I don't think I think it's really waiting on Ian to lock it in at 11% and climbing. I would really like to see this happen.
6: He's in smoke on it this weekend.
3: Did you say you had a backup? Did you say who that was?
0: So no, I don't have a backup. I had a second choice that I was going to ask, but I don't think it would be a lock because I think this person has had too many injuries. Neck injuries would have been Mike Allstott. Which would also be monstrous. But Mike Allstott's got some bad neck issues, and I don't think boxing is a smart thing for him, and I don't think that would happen even if he agreed to do it.
1: Right.
0: So, but that would have been my next choice. I'm saying Ian, though, was by far my first choice. I started it right out of my mouth. I knew that that was exactly what I wanted to see.
1: I mean, the level of disrespect is off the charts. It's horrible.
0: Yeah. By Dizzy.
3: Yeah.
0: Mike, how's the show? Good morning.
2: Hey, I'm in North Florida, and I watch primarily on Bone TV, and I noticed today that the camera angle has changed a little bit in your background. You have a shelf behind you with a stormtrooper helmet. To the right of that, looking on my computer, I see a hand working a mouse and a keyboard. And every once in a while, that hand reaches over, and it looks like he's picking up a Bud Light can, him or her. So I'm curious, who's in the background drinking a Bud Light?
0: That is Pap, and I don't believe it's a Bud Light. What are you drinking over there, Joe? Monster? He's got a rat drink.
1: Not a Bud Light
0: at 9:24 in the morning, sir.
1: You might see the occasional hot dog into the frame as well.
6: Yeah. You might see a hot dog.
3: Even after that story.
2: Okay, I'm just saying, you see this hand coming in and out of the photo or the video every once in a while, and it looked like a Bud Light can. I don't know, maybe someone needs to go over and see if he's hiding one.
0: Hey, I'm not saying it's not Bud Light in that can, it's just not a Bud Light can.
6: How about this? Yeah, it's Friday, Narc. Calm down.
0: Mike, how's the show? Good morning.
4: Hey, good morning, Mike. How are you?
0: Good. What's happening?
4: If this doesn't go with Beckles, I thought you should have Beckles versus about a dozen midgets.
0: Good one, sir. Right. We'll work on that. Mike, how's the show? Hello. Good morning. Hello. All right. And last call. Good morning. Hello.
5: Mike, I'm going to help your weekend.
0: All right.
5: Kevin Hart was on the show. I've been listening to your show since 2007. I actually want to say that it was on Cowhead TV.
0: Oh, it was.
5: Back when he was on. Remember him climbing up on the stool, and he had his entourage with him, and it was a small studio, and everybody was like crammed in there, but he was 100% on the show. I know it. So
0: all
5: here
0: right.
5: you go.
0: All right. That's all I needed was you to back it up, sir. I appreciate you.
22: If we can find a date, I can go and look at the DVDs that I recorded back then.
0: Well, I've gotten so many years and so many suggestions, and people are like, check this date because he was at the improv, check this date because he was here, check. It doesn't matter anymore. I know for sure.
1: We know.
0: Galvin knows for sure. That guy knows. Steve from the other day knows. That's all we need.
3: In your mind, was here.
6: I'm going to have Kevin Hart fight you, Carmen.
3: I'll fight Kevin Hart.
0: I got bigger fish to fry. Bigger Canadian fish. We're going to make this happen. Ian Beckles, I may need you on this one.
1: Yeah.
0: How about that? We may need you. Tampa Bay needs you.
1: The people want this.
0: Team Buckle. We got to take a break.
1: Buckle up, Buttercup.
3: Disrespectful.
1: Ian Buckles. Dizzy just laughing. Mm-hmm. Laughing right in his face.
0: Drinking ranch from the cup.
1: That was his dad.
6: He denied your father.
1: They shared a room on the cruise, and you turn on him like that just to get some clout from Pat Maroon.
0: My, oh, my, Dizzy.
1: Poor move.
0: We got to take a break. It's the Mike Calta Show. 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

0: 92.5 The Bone. We got $1,000 for you that's coming up at 10 o'clock this morning before we get out of here today. Don't go anywhere. We'll give you that bone bonus keyword. You put it in the app and you can win $1,000. If you want to get through on the show before we get out of here today, 800-771-1025.
1: Especially if you have an idea like Ian fighting midgets and stuff.
0: People are excited. There's a lot of opportunities out there for this match. You don't have to text them all to me. Just, people got ideas. I feel like 11% represents 50-50.
1: Think it's that 60, high?
0: 60-40.
1: Yeah. 70-30? Yeah.
0: I don't know. I think the more crap talking that's going on, and I think is exciting. I think if Ian really thinks about how exciting it could be and how much fun it would be, I think he's going to do it.
1: I got to be honest with you. 11% represents 11.89.
0: That might be true.
2: It's just your opinion, man.
0: Yeah. The Morning Blend, did we ever see that show? Probably not, because I don't think we have ABC on in the
2: show. Channel 28?
0: Yeah, my wife is going to be on that show next week.
1: Oh.
0: She's going to be representing her business and whatever she does for a living.
1: Whatever she does. Whatever that lady does.
0: I actually don't really. I know what she does, but I don't know what she's going to be doing. She works for a company called NeuroSpa, and I think she's going to be representing NeuroSpa on that show.
2: Now, will she associate with you in this show or try to separate?
3: That's why she probably got the gig, right?
0: No. What, because of me?
3: Well, no. I'm saying, like, that's why they picked her to be, like, the face or the representative. Because...
0: No, they picked her because she's the director of therapy.
3: Okay, I got you.
0: Yeah. She's a boss.
1: Yeah. Put her down. Obviously, it's only because she's married to you.
3: No,
0: I mean, that's how I feel inside.
3: That's not what I'm saying. I'm saying if they're going over the employees, they're like, oh, you have a husband in media, so you may have some media training or some type of knowledge.
0: His skills have had to rub off on you over the years.
1: Or just by sleeping next to him.
0: Or, yeah.
1: Osmosis.
3: Or you could talk to him and get some training or
0: the
3: something.
0: The same way I feel about therapy, I could probably do it now since I've been married to her for so long.
3: Not even close. That's not what I'm saying. Again, not what I'm saying.
0: I get what you're saying, Carmen. She might be a little polished.
3: Yeah, she might. Yeah. Or if someone else is like, or if they ask somebody and they're like, I'm too nervous. And they're like, oh, you know.
0: Well, she doesn't get nervous on this show.
3: Exactly.
0: When she comes in here. So maybe she won't be nervous on TV.
3: Right.
2: Way to backtrack, Carmen. Good job.
3: I'm not backtracking.
0: I knew what you were saying.
3: You guys are just a-holes, and the last thing I want to do is
0: I'm with you.
3: Offend
0: I know what
3: Amanda.
0: I can't wait to see Amanda all dressed up in her country girl outfit tonight.
1: Oh, man.
0: Mm-hmm. That got me fired up a little bit.
1: You going to post that on Instagram or no?
0: Yeah, if she lets me, for sure. For sure. My daughter's wearing a cowboy hat.
2: Well, you got to.
0: Do you?
2: I thought they'd hand them out when you get there.
3: Wait.
0: Yeah, I don't know. This is I'm so appreciative of my wife for going to this thing.
1: By the way, add that to the list of things I could watch. People pressure washing driveways and doing stuff, and then people making hats. Yeah.
0: Making hats?
1: Yeah,
0: like the hat guy in Sarasota.
1: Oh,
0: Yeah.
1: I can watch that all day long. Like
0: that felt around the thing.
1: And they have all the different names. This is the gambler, this is this, and they're putting the tint in and the tilt over one eye.
2: There's one that'll set it on fire for a second and blow out the flames.
3: Yeah. Like, I know I'm an official, like, old adult because I enjoy watching people clean, like, their ovens or something, you know what I mean? And they put all the spray and foam on it. Or the other one I really like are the people that do the rugs.
1: Oh, yeah.
3: And they like, put the pink stuff on, and it foams up, and then they scrub it, and then
1: I gotta be honest with you. Every time I watch one of those, Carmen, I go, just buy a new rug.
3: Oh, 100%. But I just like watching it.
1: Yeah.
3: How it goes from like completely like dirt, and then you can see like the print on it. They'll be like Hello Kitty or something.
1: It also shows you how bad I am because three stages before they're done, I'm like, that looks great. Just leave it like that.
0: Hey, Joe, what's the name of that hat company?
4: Simpson.
0: Simpson Hat Company?
4: Yep. Simpson Hat Company.
0: Although it seems you wouldn't know about it because you seem to be missing something.
4: Mm-hmm. What are you talking about, Michael?
0: I mean, you're not wearing a Simpsons hat.
4: No, well, I can't today, Michael. Today's Friday.
0: So what's the difference?
4: Well, I'll tell you.
0: What's today?
4: Ooh.
0: Jeez.
4: Ooh.
0: No.
4: Ooh.

0: Every day was a new hat day. What? Oh, don't you wish, ra-ba-ba-boom, ba-ba-boom, that every day was no hat day? Oh, thank you.
1: Oh, that was good. That was a good one. You had that one stirring in there for a while.
2: Yeah.
3: I got energy drinks.
1: Yeah. The rat drinks. Yeah. Galvin, your opinion on the final episode of Seinfeld?
4: It's one of those ones where you don't want it to end, and it's never going to live up to the hype and stuff, but it was decent. It was decent. It could have been better, I think.
1: I did not get it when I first watched it. I had watched Seinfeld, but not intently like I have in the last 5 years or so.
4: Mm-hmm.
1: So now that I watched it again, and the fact that they used that to bring back all the characters over the years was brilliant.
4: Yeah.
1: From Bubble Boy to
4: Abu.
1: Yeah, everybody. It was, you were like, oh, yeah. I thought it was brilliant. Jerry says his only negative on that was keeping them in jail.
4: Yeah.
1: He wishes he would have got it. But they didn't exist, so it didn't really matter. You know what I mean? It wasn't like, and they're not going to bring it back where you're like, oh, I have to figure out how to get them out of jail. You know,
5: it was like a dream or something.
1: No. They went on a trip and they witnessed a crime and they didn't do anything about it. And therefore that was a crime.
4: They had a good Samaritan law where if you see a crime happening, you're supposed to intervene. Yeah.
1: Right. Sorry, so they put them in jail and they ended up having to stay in jail, but they brought in all of the old characters as witnesses against Seinfeld. And I thought it was great. It's brilliant looking back on it now. Mm. But at the time, I didn't appreciate it.
5: An episode I never saw like growing up and I saw recently was when Kramer was expected of murder.
4: Oh, yeah. Suspected of murder.
5: Yeah. And then he went and he was like in California. He took a road trip and everything like that. That was one that I never saw when I was like younger, watching it with my dad.
4: George and Jerry are in the back of the car and they're doing the siren. And Clint Howard is in there. Yeah.
1: Yep. I'm going to go through some phone calls here before we wrap it up for the week. Mike, count the show. Good morning.
6: Hi there. Good morning. How are you doing today?
1: Good, sir. What's happening?
6: I wanted to weigh in on this Pat Maroon versus Ian Beckles fight real quick. I had some interesting points to bring up.
1: All right. Please do.
6: See, any good hockey player is athletic enough to play any other sport with varying success, but no other sport can play hockey. That's a fact. There are exceptions, but that's mostly the rule. Other than the fact that they're similar in size, you can't compare three times Stanley Cup champion Pat Maroon and an old football player. Well, I mean, he was a heavy forward. He played like an enforcer. That's literally what he used to do.
1: Right. Well, he definitely has the fighting skills, and he's got that hockey athlete training. But Ian Beckles has got a couple of things working for him. He's was a professional football player at a high caliber, went against some of the biggest and toughest Hall of Famers in the league in his time that he played, and he's black.
6: Mm. That is in his favor, but at the same time, you have to remember, he hasn't played in a long time.
1: But he
6: retired last year.
1: I know, but he still works out, and he still stays in shape, and he still runs, and he still, you know, I mean, I'm not saying Pat Maroon's going to get tossed aside.
6: There's no way.
1: I'm saying if I'm putting money on it, my money's on Beckles all day long. All day long.
6: I cannot say that because you can tell him to strap on skates and he can drop gloves tomorrow. Ian can't go on a football field and play with the guys today. There's no way.
1: You're probably right because of his age, but it's not his skills.
6: Play with injuries that are season enders for most other sports.
3: Yeah, but we're not playing hockey.
6: Burying biscuits in the net. And with torn ligaments and broken bones, so the pain tolerance is there.
5: And
1: I love that you have a side, sir. Go ahead, Carmen.
5: I was going to say, also, I've witnessed Ian Beckles get in his football stance because he coaches at Chamberlain with my husband, and he is still very nimble, very active. Like, he can outshow those kids like no other, you know what I mean, at his age of 56. So he's, once you're a pro athlete, you're always a pro athlete.
1: For life.
6: 100%.
5: You know,
6: I'm not saying he's a pushover, absolutely not, but throwing hands is what Pat Maroon used to do, and he was doing it up until last year.
1: Yeah.
6: I mean, how often does Ian Beckles throw hands these days? I mean, he seems like a pretty peaceful guy.
1: Yeah, fire never goes out. It's inside him, I'm telling you. Thank you for the call, and thank you for your point, sir. I appreciate it.
5: Yeah, he gets hit once, and that monster comes out.
1: You know? A couple of things that are up on our Instagram, at the Mike Calta Show. There is a very insulting picture of Buckles the Clown in our story.
4: Oh, no.
1: Yeah, I don't like that at all.
4: Did Pat Maroon make that?
1: I mean, it says Love Pat Maroon.
4: Rude.
3: I bet Dizzy was involved.
4: Yeah.
1: And then there is a matchup poster of Beckles and Maroon together, and it just seeing it makes it look like a reality. I love it. All right, the phone calls are insane today. Good morning, hello.
2: Yeah, what's up? You the man, Mr. Legend, Medicine Man.
1: Hey, have a good weekend. Oh, is that him?
5: Yes.
1: Well, that stinks. There's literally 9 calls on hold. Doom, doom, doom, doom, doom.
4: See if they'll stay until Monday.
1: Yep. Hang out, guys. We'll get to you. Well, you got the after show with Johnny B is coming up next. I'm sure he'll take some phone calls and continue to talk about the possible fight between Buckles the Clown and Maroon 5.
4: Just rude.
1: Listen, I if he ends at 11%, something's got to get him up to 15 and then get him to 30 and then got to get this guy ready to fight in shape.
3: At the very least, respect his name. I mean, come on.
5: Rap.
3: But he did call Pat Maroon Pat Moron. It's true.
1: He did.
3: So, you know.
4: So what's the cutoff? We have this weekend. Next weekend's Memorial Day weekend. Tuesday after Memorial Day, we get 100% or...
1: Ian Beckles will be in the studio on Monday. Monday morning at 9 a.m. Ian is here like he is every Monday.
3: I'm looking on social media right now, and the comment section's already on fire.
1: Is it really?
3: People are going for Pat Maroon. Some people going for Ian. It's going both ways.
1: You could love Ian and think Pat Maroon's going to win. You could love Pat Maroon and put your money on Ian. Weigh in however you like. It's up there on at the Mike Calta the show on Instagram and on Facebook.
3: Buckle up.
1: Moose, hashtag buckle up. Get him on a shirt. All right, that's it. Good show today. Thank you for your participation. Another chance to win $1,000 is coming up in less than 10 minutes. Stand by. Carmen will give you that keyword. You put it in the app and you can win $1,000. Anything else before we get out of here?
4: I think that's it.
1: Have yourselves a great weekend. We are back on Monday. We got a full week. Friday night, we're at Pipple Toddler live at the Daiquiri Shack in Madeira Beach. Then we head into a 3-day weekend with Memorial Day weekend. And we'll all enjoy Friday night together. We'll see you guys. The After Show with Johnny B is up next. Goodbye.

0: I'm hungry.
1: Yeah.
2: Steve Papu, I'm a fool. I'm an old, fat, stupid fool. That's why.
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4: Let's shoot Uma in the vagina.
5: Damn it. Mike, why are you doing this?
6: Cal, I have to go.
7: Oh, yeah. Fo shiz. Genuine. What's up, homie?
6: Bushy.
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0: 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My name's John Sending. His name is Dizzy. You know, find a way, would you, to interact with us. 800-771-1025. 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We're live on YouTube, Facebook, theboneonline.com, and the Bone app. We like to push people to YouTube. It's easier. I mean, it's for videos. Go there, look up 1025 The Bone. You'll see that we're live. Click on it, and then you'll be in the vroom, vroom, room, joining the 100-plus people that are already in there to kick off the show right on the dot. I wanted to start peeking for people that I did not recognize. Rusty Bush 88?
1: That has to be new.
0: Yeah, I feel like I would have noticed Rusty Bush 88 if I'd seen it before. So shout out to Rusty Bush 88. You are the newcomer of the day. Diz, how is your comfortability level out there with the cold? Because I don't know if you know, when you woke up today, that was the warmest it's going to be today. It is only going to get progressively colder for roughly the next 24 hours plus.
1: Not really a fan. So far, when I came to the studios, when I got out the car, wasn't terrible, but I do know I had to coach later.
0: Oh, is there like a temperature? I know these Florida boys, they be sissies. Is there a temperature that is too cold to play soccer in?
1: Not for me here. I don't believe so. If, you know, we're a different, you know, state or up north more, yes, but no, we're still going to have it today. It's supposed to drop to the 50s, right?
0: Yeah, I think tonight, I saw a chart right before we went on the air. I mean, it started off around 60-something, and then I think it's probably going to be, mid to lower 50s by the time you get there tonight. And the thing that's blowing my mind, I saw my buddy Mike's weather page post about it. He's trying to get a group of people to go up to the panhandle of Florida because they are now pretty much ready to lock it in that the most northern parts of Florida could be in for snow. There could be snow in Florida. Let me see. I thought I had a story. A cold front is going to come through in the morning hours on Thursday with a few windows. Skies will be clear. But, snow in Florida 2 years in a row. Yes, two models, which we frequently rely on, suggest that snow is increasingly likely in the Florida panhandle in North Florida this weekend. Which, you know, snow, that may be. I think it'd be fun to see it. Like, it'd be.
1: When was the last time you saw snow?
0: I was thinking, dude, that's funny you asked that. I was just thinking that before I walked in, trying to remember the last time I physically saw snow. We went to Denver like 2 or 3 years ago.
1: Yeah.
0: And we went up to the mountains. And I believe that was the last time I laid my eyes on snow. And there wasn't even tons of it. It was just around.
1: Yeah.
0: But I think that was the last time that I saw snow.
1: Yeah, I think mine was 2019.
0: Oh, yeah, yeah. It's. I mean, for the novelty of it, it's fun and all. I will say it's funny because I've said this to a couple people today. And most people I meet and tell this to share the opinion with you because I feel so alive. Like I feel like I'm operating at my optimal performance when it is cold like this. It's maybe it's because I'm a bigger man, the beard, the hair, just everything feels like I'm meant to be in colder weather like this. And tomorrow maybe I'll be changing my tune because once you get below 40 degrees, it gets real.
1: Yeah, Monica was sharing your like love for this for the cold.
0: Yeah.
1: She's like, yo, I got to put on these clothes.
0: Yeah.
1: I got to get a fire going and stuff like that. I was like,
0: well, she's got
1: you
0: a
1: and John have a lot in common.
0: Well, she's got a fireplace, which is a boss move. And I wish I had a fire. We have outdoor fire pits, but
1: I think that's almost better.
0: Outdoor?
1: Yeah.
0: It is, but there's something too. And I don't know how many times a year you get to use it, but if you've got a real deal fireplace in your home that you can kind of nestle up by, snuggle by the fireplace.
1: My parents have one. When I used to live with Wyatt, we had one, but we never use it because we were afraid, like, there's probably critters and stuff living up there. It's been not used for years.
0: You're probably right, but it's going to be cold, so buckle up. For those that hate it, I apologize. For those that thrive on it, like myself, congratulations. We're going to get a little cold spell, and I'm absolutely here for it. We did, talking about, because I know Monica likes to run in the cold. And she makes her plans to run. And I promise you, I'm not going to be like workout guy talking about working out all the time. But today was my first real workout class at Elevate. And I'd be lying if I said I wasn't a little bit nervous. Beforehand, I was worried. And it went great. But what I was ultimately getting at was we did a big chunk of it outside. But that
1: must have been nice.
0: It was nice, and we had to like carry these weights all the way across the parking lot, down, back up, and down around. So that was nice and very, very chilly. But I think I'm going to be able to do this. I think I mean, I don't want to get ahead of myself, but I think this schedule and this lifestyle might just end up working for me.
1: I believe that you're going to lean into it because, like, even before I told you, Danielle was, like, asking me between the break. I was like, is he really going to do it?
0: Yeah.
1: Like, I think he is. He seems like he's committed to this, to at least going through it and seeing what it takes him to. But I think you're going to hate it once that hot weather comes back.
0: Yeah,
1: and
0: that
1: then
0: is
1: you're dragging stuff across a hot parking lot with the asphalt just raising.
0: Well,
1: oh, man.
0: Well, the good news is hopefully by the time it gets that hot again, I'll be mildly physically fit. You know what I mean?
1: Yeah.
0: Like right now, if I was starting in 110 degree, 120% humidity with this little bit of fluff on my bones, I think I'd be pretty damn miserable out there. But
1: do you think you would have quit?
0: No, not at this point.
1: No, but I mean, if it was hot when you started, do you think you would have done that once in 98 degree weather with humid temperature and go, this is dumb?
0: I don't think so. I think it's also still too early. It's too early to tell. And it's nice because, you know, hypothetically at this point, there's a chance, possibility, probability that I'm going to go on the cruise. So it's always nice to have something to look forward to and work towards when you first start working out. So that helps the whole process as well. But I'm going to be hurting tomorrow. I did movements. That's the thing you don't realize, like how many movements and parts of your body that you just never work. Like I'm doing things that I've like working out and moving my body in ways that it's possible I've never ever done in my entire life, which is probably good.
1: That's good because that's how you're going to get the best workout. It's like yesterday when I went, it was like the side of my my abdomen and stuff. You're trying to get
0: those sea gutters for the cruise.
1: Sea gutters. Yeah. I'm trying to be like you because I feel like by the cruise, you're going to be six pack setting.
0: Dude, I don't even know if I'm built to have a six pack.
1: Everyone is.
0: I think every other time I've tried to get fit in my life, my idea was like cut. Like,
1: okay.
0: Get on the treadmill, get on the elliptical, cut out the carbs, like just lose weight. And this time around, I'm just going about it differently. Like my eating is clean, but I'm not trying to necessarily lose a bunch of weight.
1: Do you know what I envision?
0: I just want to bulk up. Oh, yeah. Let me see. Dude, that's
1: what I think you're going to look like.
0: Dude, That means a lot. And that's probably the dream right there.
1: Yes.
0: His six pack may be a little defined. That's Kevin Nash from Magic Mike, isn't
1: it? Yes.
0: Did you have that ready to go? Or did you just think of it?
1: I just thought of it because I remember seeing that photo like randomly. Conan was showing it once and I thought in my head when you were talking about it, they go, he's going to look like that photo of Kevin Nash.
0: That would be something else. Also one of my favorite wrestlers, Big Sexy Kevin Nash, a.k.a. Diesel. One half of the Outsiders. I love Kevin Nash. And I loved him in Magic Mike as well. Hell of a
1: Oh, you actually did watch it?
0: Oh, yeah. I did. I watched it with Danielle, but I did watch it.
1: Both of them.
0: There's three, but yeah.
1: There's three?
0: Yeah.
1: There's a trilogy of Magic Mike.
0: Yeah, yeah.
1: Damn. And you watched all three?
0: Yeah, the third one, I want to say.
1: Did you watch it in order, like, when it came out, or, like, one time you're like, we got to

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1: Buffy was in the movie, so what do you know? Yeah, it's really like knowing your history, man. Yeah. It's less about watching a horny, potentially gay movie and more about learning the history of Tampa Bay. And if you're gonna live here and you're gonna be a figure here, you need to know your roots and you need to know about Magic Mike and Channing Tatum and how they started. They were here long before we were.
2: So you're saying I'm not a true Tampa citizen because I have not. I've never watched a minute of that show, and it's not. No, you like to make fun of me. It's not a gay thing. It's just.
1: It I don't know why.
2: It's not a gay thing.
1: I don't know why you're winking when you say that, but it doesn't need to be a gay thing. I mean, you're also you're a dance guy. So from the perspective of you appreciating dance, I think you'd be able to appreciate some of the moves that Channing Tatum bust out in the.
2: Stripping's not dancing. Let's get that.
1: Oh, well, this. You've never seen it.
2: No.
1: I would say that the moves that he does in this movie would be appreciated and respected by a dancer.
2: I just imagine it's a lot of like remember Pretty Ricky?
1: Yeah.
2: Florida. It's just like a lot of like.
1: No. Super choreographed,
2: really?
1: Like intricate dances. Like Channing Tatum.
2: He can dance.
1: He can dance.
2: He can dance. I'll give him that. He was in the first Step Up and stuff.
1: Yeah. What am I doing here? Trying to sell Magic Mike to another
2: that
1: grown
2: is true.
1: Man.
2: That
1: I'm,
2: is
1: so,
2: true.
1: I'm so sorry. Especially on the heels of our discussion yesterday about the heated rivalry show. I don't know what the hell's going on. Big news when it comes to friend of the show. Ye Mystic crew of Gasparilla announced today that former Tampa Bay Lightning, friend of the show, friend of us, Patty Maroon, will lead the 2026 Gasparilla Pirate Fest Parade as Grand Marshal. The three-time Stanley Cup champion with the Bolts, Maroon, known as the Big Rig, will lead the parade down Bayshore on January 31st. The Seminole Hard Rock Gasparilla Pirate Fest Parade consists of 120 units. 109, what are units? 120 units, including 109 parade floats, 68 crews, 6 marching bands, dignitaries, and the infamous Ye Mystic crew of Gasparilla. We were talking off the air about possibly calling Pat. I did not ask him if he would come on the show. I don't know for a fact that he would answer the call, but since he is in the news today, I believe he's out of town. This could end up being anticlimactic, but I'm going to attempt to call one Pat Maroon right now on the air and see if he'll give us an exclusive about being the Grand Marshal. But you said it before the show, and you're right. When you're somebody like him, you probably don't answer calls from strange numbers.
2: No.
1: It's a St. Louis number, by the way.
2: Clearly never seen Magic Mike. He's not a Tampa guy.
1: I heard something. All right, I'm gonna mess with him. I'm gonna try at least if he picks up.
3: Your call has been forwarded.
1: I'm gonna leave a message.
3: The person you're trying to reach is not available. At the tone,
1: okay,
3: please record your message. When you have finished recording, you may hang up.
4: Hello, this is Sam Sanchez with the Ye Mystic crew of Gasparilla. Hi, Patrick. We've been looking through your social media, and we were initially very excited to have you as the Grand Marshal, but it has come to our attention some of your activities and behavior with a local radio program that makes us very, very concerned about being associated with you. We saw your feet being soaked in ranch, and that was a bit of a problem for us, Patrick. If you could please give us a call back at your earliest convenience so we can discuss the future of your position with the parade, 727-579-1025. God bless and have a great day.
2: Did all that and gave the wrong number?
1: Yeah. What?
2: We don't have the 727.
1: Oh,
2: 800.
1: Yeah, I don't think he was going to call us back either way, but I'm going to text him and let him know that we called. But still very, very cool. The crew also announced that two Tampa police officers will be this year's honorary community heroes, Jason Sokowski and Caleb Gerard. Have you ever done like?

0: sarsaparilla proper? Like, have you ever?
1: Of course.
0: Oh, you have?
1: When I would used to go, I used to go with my cousin JoJo, and they had this big crew. We'd get a parking lot. This guy named Moose, who'd rent out the parking lot.
0: Not the Moose.
1: No, not Moose from here. And we would have, like, you know, drinks, pre-drink. There'd be a barbecue there. And then we'd head out with what's called the Juk Wagon. The Juk Wagon is just a big red wagon where we had big speakers on, and we just play our
0: own
1: music.
0: Are you doing this year? Like, is this a thing?
1: They probably will be. I don't think they've missed a year for, like, honestly, since my teens. So they'll probably be out there. I don't know if I will, because I've kind of, like, missed the whole let me walk around and get drunk.
0: It's a lot. So I think I've done it proper one time.
1: Yeah.
0: And I don't know how many years ago it was, but we had a friend. I think it was when we were working at Ruby's, and they lived – I think they had a friend who lived right down in there where we could, like, go to this person's house, park at their house, pregame there. I remember we started drinking at what feels like 7 o'clock in the morning.
1: Yes.
0: It was like a very, very early drinking event, which I'm not normally. If I start drinking before a time that most of the time I wouldn't even be awake by, that's usually a recipe for disaster for me. So I've been to, like, certain tailgates. We used to go to the
1: cruise.
0: The like homecoming game up at Central Michigan up in Michigan. We would go to those games and start drinking at 6 a.m. Not a good recipe for me.
1: Yeah,
0: And then
1: you carry the backpacks.
0: Yeah.
1: That you carry water in.
0: Oh,
1: like,
0: yeah,
1: for hiking.
0: Fill those with booze.
1: Yeah,
0: I just remember it being very early in the day and me being like, I'm done. I'm toast. I can't go anymore. So one year it was really funny because it was before I even ended up going officially. But one year, by complete chance, not knowing much about the area at the time, I was working for the radio station down in Sarasota, and I got tickets to go see George Strait and Reba McEntire at what was then the Amalie Arena or whatever the hell it was called, now the Benchmark. And so I invited my parents, and we got a hotel right next to the one right next to Benchmark.
1: Okay, yeah.
0: What the hell is it? It starts with an E. I don't know. Either way, it's the one right next to it. And we book this and we're going to this concert. No, it's not the Edison. It's not is it Embassy? Maybe it's Embassy.
1: It's
0: Embassy. So it's at the Embassy. And so we book a hotel. We were living in Brandon. So my parents came up and we were staying in a hotel for the night and going to see George Strait. They put that concert was on the day of Gasparilla. And none of us had any clue until we showed up that day. And when we showed up to go to the concert to check into the hotel, the lobby of the hotel was just hundreds and hundreds of wasted ass people. I mean, the Gasparilla proceedings had flooded into the hotel. And I feel like that night we got a pretty good look at like the aftermath of Gasparilla. And that's probably the second closest I've ever come to actually being. It sounds fun to, like, go to somebody's house who's right there along the parade route, or maybe try to do it from a boat. Like, there are ways I would like to experience Gasparilla one day. I don't know if it's going to be this year. But, you know,
1: I feel like the boat would suck because you're kind of just stuck. There's so many boats that get out there. It would be cool to jump from boat to boat, but, like, I don't know. I feel like that would suck.
0: Yeah, I don't know. I like being on a boat, though. What's up with Sexy Mark? Does he go down there into the mix on Gasparilla?
1: I imagine from Gasparilla, he kind of stays away.
0: The professionals probably do. Well,
1: yeah.
0: Also,
1: he probably rents out a lot.
0: Yeah.
1: But he doesn't, I imagine, go out there.
0: I love the idea of having a boat and doing all that stuff. And I mean, I've driven boats before. Being in those situations, like, I think about the boat parades, with the Bucks and Lightning and Gasparilla and stuff. Seems very hard to maneuver through that many people in a pretty tight area. I don't know how many boat accidents or how many people bump into each other any given year on Gasparilla, but I think just to get in and out of there, you probably have to be a fairly skilled boater and know what the hell you're doing.
1: Oh, 100%. It's funny you say that, because I remember way back when he brought it up for Reggae Rise Up, we couldn't get you on that boat.
0: Yeah, well, is that true?
1: Yes.
0: But here's the other
1: thing. You said you enjoy being over there.
0: Yeah, see, that's what I was going to say, is that depending on who I'm seeing at Rise Up, like, I'm normally a lot of times right up on the rail and right in front of the stage. So because of that, for other concerts that I would be more mildly interested in, I'd like to experience it from the water. But, I think I do remember that year and really wanting to see somebody specifically, and that's why... Are you sure I was invited on the boat?
1: Yes, 100%. Because we were even we brought jet skis to pick you up.
0: Oh,
1: because we were like, you're like, you know, maybe if there's a way to do both, and we're like, absolutely, he's bringing the jet skis, so we could just meet you at the side. You hop on, like an action movie, and we bring you over.
0: I also didn't know. I didn't know much at that point. I didn't. Yeah. I had never met Sexy Mark. You and I were probably.
1: I never met Sexy Mark.
0: I was probably barely.
1: That was the
0: acquainted.
1: First time I met him.
0: I was probably barely acquainted with you. I'm like, what am I going to do on a boat with these jabronis? I don't. I don't know.
1: I think that's what it more was. You're like. Dizzy guy. Yeah. This guy said he's not going to last here. The station.
0: I don't know if it was that. I'm just, the more you get to know me, the more you can tell I'm a creature of habit.
1: Yeah.
0: And I'm a creature of comfort. I like what I like and I know what I like and I like to do things that are known to me. I try to get out of my comfort zone when I can, but that was just not a day that I was willing to take the high seas with the crew.
1: What if he brings it this year to Rise Up? Do you think he can get you on?
0: Depending on the day, yes, because this year is it falls on an interesting weekend because, Carmen's wedding's on Saturday.
1: A reggae Rise Up weekend?
0: Yes.
1: I didn't do the math on that.
0: I told you that. I did.
1: Well,
0: We told you that because it's the night that the De La Soul is there.
1: I don't remember De La Soul being told. Oh, no, I do because Drew was in here.
0: Yeah. Okay. So I actually have friends coming into town from up north because it's also the night of Zach Bryan at Raymond James.
1: Oh, wow.
0: So, yeah, there's a lot going on.
1: Yes.
0: A lot of luminaries shaking and moving and things going on in Tampa Bay that weekend. So I think my plan is this year. I know we broadcasted last year, and maybe if something comes up with the right sponsor – maybe we could still do something. We were having talks of like trying to do a bone zone or something at Rise Up where we'd like have our own bar and set up and kind of like what they have at the tailgate, like that bar setup that kind of let it be ours through, you know, our partners at Anheuser-Busch and all that. I don't know if it'll ever come to fruition, but if we don't do that, might just take that Friday off of Rise Up so we can properly enjoy the day that day.
1: Okay, that makes sense. Well, I'll tell you this off air. It's about Rise Up with us.
0: Oh, yeah. And Thursday is... Thursday night is Cypress Hill, which I definitely want to be out there for.
1: That would be pretty
0: Friday. Friday will be, probably a little bit hazy based on Cypress Hill on a Thursday.
1: It used to be Thursday was a rare time they would be like, we have a Thursday thing too. Now it's just a regular
0: thing, right? It's just in there. And it used to be smaller bands just to kind of get everybody going. I think they even called it some sort of like
1: pre-Rise
0: Up party or something. And now it is just, I think last year when they brought in Sting and Shaggy on that Thursday night, I think they were kind of like, okay, we're doing it big. And now the Thursday night, arguably the biggest night, Slightly Stupid in Cypress Hill on Thursday night.
1: Before this was announced, are Thursdays usually the better day for people who don't want big crowds?
0: Absolutely.
1: It's because I imagine everyone's working. It's not that you have to really be committed.
0: Yeah, I would say looking at the lineup, it is quite arguable that Thursday night has the best lineup. But now there's far less bands because it starts later in the day. But you've got Slightly Stupid, Cypress Hill, and Pepper as your three headliners on Thursday night, which they're normally Cypress Hill, obviously first time doing Rise Up in Florida at least. So that's going to be, I would imagine, a little more packed than it normally is. But Friday, Yellow Wolf, who I know you love, our guy Dylan Catrone is on Friday as well.
1: Yeah.
0: So I'm hoping that we get to check back in with Dylan Catrone. I've been following him on social media. You know, he's temporarily moved to Nashville he's like in an Airbnb with like songwriters. So he's in Nashville,
1: really?
0: Like writing new music and he's constantly posting new stuff. So it'll be really cool to see what kind of set he's got that Friday at Rise Up.
1: Yeah, I imagine he'd come back on and hang out. He looked like he loved hanging out with us.
0: Yeah.
1: Also, that mustache he has grows like weeds.
0: Because
1: he was here baby-faced week later.
0: I want a mustache, dude. I want a mustache. No,
1: mustache, thick one,
0: dude.
1: Like him, yeah.
0: Like, everybody, you know, I go out and be like, oh, it's a beautiful beard. You got a great beard. And I love it. I take good care of it. It's a thing. It's a passion project of mine. But you see those guys that got those rugged Dale Earnhardt, Burt Reynolds style mustache. And it's just... I'm so envious. Like, my hair on my upper lip, it doesn't even feel like mustache hair.
1: Yeah.
0: Like, those mustaches that you see, those are thick. They look like the bristles of a brush you'd clean tires with or something.
1: Which is insane.
0: These are just little fine... Like, when I go to the barber, I have to tell him, do not touch my upper lip.
1: Yeah.
0: Do not touch the mustache because... Sometimes you'll go and they'll give you like a tight little, I don't know, like a Latino mustache or something, whatever you'd call it. He's a real little pencil thin guy.
1: Yeah.
0: And I can't live that life. I got major mustache envy.
1: Yeah, that's more of a white man thing.
0: What, the mustache?
1: Yeah, brothers don't care about that. We want it nice and lined up.
0: Oh, that's a great, fun question. Greatest black mustache, a black stash,
1: oh,
0: if
1: man.
0: You will. Greatest black mustache of all time.
1: Damn, that's a good question.
0: One's not even popping into my head off the top of my. Oh, dude, Clubber Lang.
1: That was pretty good.
0: He made the list of the 35 manliest mustaches of all time. So that, you know, that's pretty good. He's the one that, dude, look at that stash. I mean, that's still not quite Burt Reynolds-esque, but it's.
1: What about Lionel?
0: That's pretty damn much.
1: Lionel's not bad.
0: Yeah, that is. And it also looks well coiffed. So it would probably be, here's old school Denzel rocking a stash. I don't think I've ever seen. Yeah, it's very interesting. You have a knack for pointing out differences amongst races.
1: Yeah.
0: And I think big bushy mustaches may be more of a white person thing. And
1: definitely.
0: Carl Weathers is that guy's name, by the way.
1: Oh yeah.
0: He was the one who,
1: you didn't know that?
0: You were
1: just saying it as like.
0: I think I did or I didn't. I probably did. But either way.
1: He's the Reading Rainbow guy.
0: He's the.
1: I'm just kidding.
0: He's at the. He's probably at the top of my list. Ving Rhames got a mustache?
1: He seems like he should. I feel like he had one.
0: Ving Rhames mustache. Where the hell has Ving Rhames been? He's alive, right?
1: Yes.
0: Oh, yeah, dude.
1: He's in the Mission Impossible movies. I feel like that's the only thing he does now. He just. Waits till those movies come out. He goes, all right, I'll do one movie a year.
0: When he's got a stash, he's got a damn fine stash. We have some calls coming in. They better all be the best black stashes in the world. Setting show, you're live on the air. It's baby, baby, baby, baby, baby, baby, baby, baby, baby, baby, baby Friday, by the way. Shout out to SBK. Setting show, you're live. Who's this?
2: Sweet. Brent.
0: What up?
2: Hey, did you guys already take Burt Reynolds for the blackest mustache?
0: No. Thank you. I'm going to take that as that was a joke. Do you think it was a joke, or do you think?
1: Does he mean like no? Because he doesn't have black. Does he have black hair?
0: Well,
1: do you think like that?
0: I mean, yes, I think that's what he meant, but okay. I don't know if it was a joke or if he thought that's what we meant. We meant African American gentlemen with the biggest, best mustaches, not the blackest mustaches on a man. Sending show, you're live on the air. Who's this?
3: Dan.
0: Dan, what up, Dan the man?
3: I was going to say Richard Pryor.
0: Oh, Richard Pryor.
1: Oh, that's a good one. That's a good one.
0: Great stash.
1: That's a great pick. I didn't even think of that.
0: Oh, man. Very flammable, too. Yeah.
3: Thank you, guys. You have a good day.
1: Yeah, you too, man.
0: Good call. Good one. Sending show. You're live. Who's this?
4: Hey, what's up? It's Frank.
0: Frank?
4: Yep.
0: What up, Frank?
4: Hey, man. I was just calling about the black mustaches.
0: What do you got?
4: Hey, so Sergeant, I don't know his real name, but Sergeant Doakes from the original Dexter.
0: That's a hell of a reference, and you nailed it. You never watched Dexter, right?
1: No, I tried the first episode, didn't really get into it.
0: It took
4: you gotta go back and give it a chance.
0: You do.
4: And that is arguably, that's better than Sopranos, bro.
0: Well, I'm not going to argue that because I agree because I didn't really get into the Sopranos. Some people's heads just exploded, but I love Dexter, and I think you're right. Doakes had a hell of a mustache. Good call,
1: it's a good mustache, but is it a great one?
0: It's thick.
1: Is it? I'm looking at the photos. It doesn't look that thick, to be honest.
0: Shout out to T.M. Powell. Danny Glover in Lethal Weapon.
1: That's a great mustache.
0: Dude, yeah. Danny Glover. Dude, the fact that the phone lines are fully blown up, not a single line free to talk about black mustaches. Not black mustaches, but... mustaches on a black man. Sending show, you're live. Who's this?
5: Yeah, it's Will from Plant City. I got two of them.
0: All right,
5: real quick.
0: Lay them on me.
5: All right, so I got Steve Harvey for greatest.
0: How did we not even think of that? That's first ballot Hall of Fame.
5: Listening the whole time.
0: Yeah. Dude,
1: yelling at your radio.
0: First ballot Hall of Fame black mustache.
1: Okay,
5: second thing. I'd like to be the first person to enter into the contest for JoJo's hotel or JoJo's cruise room.
0: You're looking to get into the cabin.
1: Yeah.
5: What are we doing? I mean, I heard you guys talking about that tattoo of Danielle the other day. I'll tattoo JoJo all day.
1: Bro, what's your name?
5: Will.
1: Will, you're cooking right now, man.
0: Dude,
1: that's a great idea.
0: That's a good way to start.
5: Well,
0: I'm
5: 23, man, and I'm young, and I hear you guys talking about nobody wants to do stuff.
0: You're 23?
5: Yes, sir. I love you guys. I've been listening about 5-6 years now.
0: Oh, damn. Now a 23-year-old. I don't know, you know, how Joj would feel about such a young buck. How old's your cousin? He's not that young.
1: No, he's older. He's your age.
0: Oh, so I don't know. You know, that's obviously probably not really going to happen because that's a huge thing to put another human being in a cabin with a female. So
5: we'd
0: love to do something one day with Joj, and you now are the front runner to be in it now that we know you'll tattoo your body. But please stay in touch and keep on listening, dude. We need you young bucks as the next generation of bone listeners. So thank you. Tell all your friends.
5: Yes, sir.
0: You appreciate it.
1: Will was a cool guy. I like that guy.
0: Yeah, dude, that's, I mean.
1: Oh, you know what we should have done? All the people who hear the cars go, hey, you seen the billboard yet?
0: Yeah. Anybody seen the billboard? Yeah. I need to start asking people that every time. Every time I hang up on a line, it replaces. The things that make people call will really blow your mind. Sending show, you're live on the air. Who's this?
6: It's Will.
0: Will, what up?
6: What's going on, man?
0: Not too much.
6: The mustache, I'm thinking Robert Downey Jr.'s character in Tropic Thunder.
1: I was wondering where he was going with it.
0: I was too. I'm like, this guy doesn't get it either.
1: We got all the cool callers right now. We shouldn't take any more calls after this.
0: Yeah,
1: today.
0: It's only downhill yeah. from here. I'm trying to look at exactly. Dude, you're right. It's a little thin, but it's a damn fine mustache. Good call, dude. I appreciate it. Man, who would have thought? All right, let's do a good old fashioned. It's an homage to Drew Garabo.
1: Yes, here we go.
0: Who taught me how to do this? We're doing a phone cleanse. Everybody, tell us your favorite
7: Louis
0: black mustache.
7: Jr.
8: Louis Richard Jr. Murphy. Steve Harvey.
0: That's a good one. That's a good one. That's a
9: Brown. Point.
0: Who Louis Brown?
8: Steve Harvey.
0: Steve Harvey. We already heard Steve Harvey.
9: And Brown.
0: Who Brown?
9: Cleveland Brown.
0: Cleveland Brown. That's it. That is a damn fine answer. You're still a couple people here that I didn't hear yet. Anything else before I cut you loose?
7: Eddie Murphy.
0: Eddie Murphy in his day had a
1: stash.
0: Oh, yeah,
1: like Raw Eddie Murphy?
0: Yeah, around that era. Thank you so much to everybody who participated in that totally unforeseen phoner that I guess we just did there. Do not go anywhere. When we come back, it is time to dig into that thing. I'm going to throw this at you. It's the biggest news of the day. And then I got something else I want to talk about that's Buccaneers related and has to do with a major player from this last season bashing the fan base of Tampa Bay. But that thing today pertains to whether or not we should be sending the military into any cities and how it might be our reality sooner than later. And I'll give you that coming up next on More Sending Show.
1: We're talking about black people and mustaches and how it's not a thing. I'd like to point this out. Asian guys don't really rock a beard, especially a big beard.
0: No, maybe they can.
1: I'm going to Google that in the break.
0: That's a great point. Like, all right, next segment.
1: Yeah.
0: Best beards on an Asian. Don't go anywhere. Keep it locked to the bone. Your chance at $1,000 comes up at 2:00. So make sure you're keeping it locked. Tell your friends if they want to get some cheddar, they need to be tuned in.

0: 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And we're making it fancy with a symphony. 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

0: at 771-1025. Hit us up on social media at the John Senning at Dizzy for Mayor. And watch us on YouTube. The Vroom Vroom Room.
1: Please come now. I think I'm falling.
0: I gotta find my stranger of the day. Stand by.
2: Oh, found one.
0: Oh, you do? You got it?
2: See it?
0: No, shout it out. I don't have it up yet.
2: Torch the Rob?
0: Torch the Rob.
2: I don't remember seeing that. Have you?
0: No, I don't believe I've seen Torch the Rob. Shout out to Torch the Rob, whoever you may be.
2: Crystal Clean?
0: Burris? Is that Burris R32? Is that a new one?
2: I think that's a new one.
0: Feel it.
1: Hold me now. I'm 6 feet from the edge and I'm taking.
0: Today, it is a, of course, free balling, freight hauling, freeloading Friday. I got the twat knot tight today on a Friday.
2: I forgot about that.
0: And I really want to show some love. I've been saying the freight hauling Friday, but I don't know that we've shown enough love to the freight haulers. So we started the convo months back about the joy of getting a over-the-road trucker to honk the horn for you. So what I'd love to do, and this is a big ask, is I'd love to get all of our lines filled with truckers who have the horns ready to go, and we then let it rip all at the same exact time.
2: Let's get horny.
0: That's the way that I would like to see it happen. And just so you know, do not forget, all day long, you are in the mix. I was thinking of ways we could show love and respect to our freight haulers, the backbone of America. Yeah. And I thought of a conversation that is near and dear to my heart, and I feel like it might be near and dear to yours as well. And I found a list. The 13 absolute best gas station / truck stop snacks of all time.
2: Okay.
0: You're going into the gas station. Over the road truckers, big ass truck with a big old horn. 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You got $5.
2: Ooh.
0: So you get really one, maybe two things from the gas station, from the truck stop. What's the go-to?
2: Oh, that's a good question, man.
0: You're on a road trip. I mean, these men and women, they work on, their life is a road trip.
2: My go-to, a lot of the time, when I'm driving, this isn't like just a snack I'll take to go home. It's only when I'm driving. Corn nuts. I love
0: corn nuts
2: when I'm driving.
0: I'm a nut man. I'm a nut boy. I eat many nuts. But a corn nut, is a corn nut a nut? I'm sorry to ask. I don't know that I know.
2: Yeah.
0: Is a corn nut a nut?
2: It's a fancy kernel. I don't know.
0: No. A corn nut is not a nut.
2: What is it?
0: It's a crunchy snack made from a roasted or deep-fried whole corn kernel. Not a botanical nut like an almond or a walnut.
2: Okay.
0: Though its name and location in the snack aisle can be misleading.
2: Yeah.
0: I'll
2: crack some corn nuts on a drive, bro.
0: I always think about beef jerky when I think of the gas station. Like it's...
2: Yeah.
0: I don't know why.
2: That's a good one.
0: And the thing is to me, beef jerky, there's a big gap between like good beef jerky and bad beef jerky.
2: Yeah.
0: But just when I'm out on the road, especially on a road trip, and I go inside the store,
3: 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That is Real Raw Radio. 102.5, The Bone. 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
0: Oh my, dude, this guy is insane. Normally, my wife.
21: Okay, I think I should.
2: Can you click him as like a user and see how many things he reviewed?
0: His name is Hopalong. Oh, yes. Oh, dude, he's doing like tons of household goods. Dude, he did some weed killer. He did a flashlight. He did a row machine. He did the. Oh, what's this one? Oh. A place to stay. Oh, dude, he did a couple. He did about 3 or 4 sex toys and some lube.
2: Oh, man. Oh. We need to DM him and act like we have a new sex toy we want him to review because we saw his review.
0: Yeah, like, hey, we want that. Dude, that's his bed. He's a part of the show now.
2: Yeah.
0: he's reviewing sex toys every week. Oh, man. And now, come on. Now wants me to log in to get the rest of his reviews. Aww. Come on. Just give it to me. God, sending codes to my phone. Setting Show, you're live on the air. And real quick, I wasn't sure if you heard us say it, but just so you know and everybody knows, if you are just tuning in, we are absolutely 125% in the mix.
22: Yeah. Check it out. See.

0: This is Chad. What's up, John? What's up, Biz?
1: I think I hurt something when I break my neck. I think I break to my neck. What's going on, Chad? How are you today, dude?
0: Good, man. I know you're wanting, like, over-the-road truckers, but I'm a tow truck driver, and I drive a big truck, and I have an air horn.
1: Oh, dude, let's hear that bad boy. I don't want you to get all horn right, envy from that last big old horn that honked, but you show me what
0: here
1: you got.
0: Here we go.
1: Show me what you got.
2: Okay, is that a clown car you're driving, sir?
1: Nobody's here to judge,
0: oh,
1: Chad.
0: Come on, dude.
1: Not all horns are... Dude, let's just say that guy's horn was the Great American Challenge dildo of truck horns, and yours would be more like a butt plug.
0: Okay.
1: No disrespect. They all have their place.
0: No, they all have their place. It's all good. Have a good one.
1: Huh? You like rolling up? Did you hear that story we did earlier this week about the guy who got himself a tow truck and then just started showing up to crashes and telling people that he was there to pick them up and he stole someone's car?
0: I heard about it.
1: Is that a thing you see often in the tow trucking community?
0: Unfortunately, yes, but that's not me. I'm with a reputable company.
1: I know you are, Chad. I can tell. Yeah, that's a legit horn. All right, Chad. Thank you for checking in, buddy.
2: Yeah, the first horn was like a move, bitch, and that one was like, "Hey boys,
3: meh.
2: Hey boys,
3: meh, meh.
2: We're here. Please move.
3: Hello.

0: Nonsensical Network. That looks like a new name in the chat as well.
1: Oh, I didn't even see that one.
0: The Nonsensical Network. You look new. Shout out to you. Oh, did we not shout this guy out? Or what did I say about him? He said my feelings are hurt. Burris 3-2. If

0: You're in the mix live, freight hauling, free balling, freeloading Friday.
1: It's not going to be that hair bear duck call that dude just let you guys.
0: Oh,
1: that's
0: dude.
1: You let go in a pickle park and all the hair bears come out of their tractors.
2: Yeah.
0: Oh, dude, you, man, is this something that happens in the trucking community? You guys shame each other? For bitch ass horns? What was
1: that's
0: that?
1: That's a manly duck call.
0: Dude, that was, I mean, sir, I respect you, but you came in talking so much trash. It really sounded like, you want to know what we should have done? We should have done a tournament. We should have done a tournament of trucking champions.
2: And
0: we
2: like
0: go
2: that.
0: Horn versus horn.
2: Ooh.
0: Because I hate to say, you probably were a little better than that last guy, but you were still not as good as the first guy. And for you to come in here swinging that big Great American Challenge around,
2: yep.
0: I would have thought you really were bringing the heat on that. But what are you hauling?
1: The go-to snack is one of those big firecracker mama pickled hot dog things.
0: Oh, dude, those are so disgusting, dude. I tried those for the first time not long ago, and I could not believe what I was tasting. It was disgusting.
1: They have no expiration date on them. It's like Keith Richards.
0: What are you hauling, though, playa?
1: Sand.
0: Sand?
1: Good old South Florida sand.
2: Hell
1: back
2: yeah.
1: And forth. Come on.
0: To where? Like, who's buying up all the sand?
1: Brick paver companies, cement companies,
0: oh, yeah.
1: You name it.
0: I got
1: yeah.
0: you.
1: Yeah, we're digging big, big holes in South Florida.
0: Oh, yeah. Dude, you're digging holes and that other guy's filling them. where are you going?
1: I pretty much run from Fort Myers to Tampa all day. Sometimes I get into, like, the center part of the state.
0: Hell yeah.
1: Mostly up and down the coast.
0: Hell yeah, man. Well, thanks for checking in. And
2: drive safe, dog.
0: Sweet horn, bro. Thank you. Just friendly reminder, if you are just joining us, I know some people are calling in. Phone lines are almost full. Couple spots left. 800-771-1025. We are still, Diz. Let me check with Diz. We're good? We're good? Yeah, we're still in the mix. We're in the mix.

0: let me throw some of these other gas station gems at you.
1: Okay.
2: What did you say yours was? Beef jerky?
0: Well, beef jerky just feels like what I'd be looking for.
2: What if you wanted something sweet? Do you have like a candy go-to?
0: It's Reese's peanut butter cups.
2: Oh, okay. It's chocolate all day. It's just the peanut butter cups. Never like gummy worms or sour stuff.
0: I am kind of becoming a gummy boy in my latter years of life. There's something on the list that I think is Hall of Fame worthy. There's a 13 item list. Honey buns, number 13.
2: I
0: don't know that I've ever eaten a honey bun in my life.
2: They're overrated.
0: Yeah, I don't know much about them. Jerky at number 12, damn fine. Number 11. Some of these, I love them. I just don't think that they are synonymous with gas station or truck stop treats. Number 11, love to keep them stocked. Cosmic brownies.
2: Nah, I'm not a fan. Dude, that's a snack at a gas station?
0: That's a Lil Debbie snack.
2: Lil Debbie's, I like the Star Crunch and like one other thing maybe.
0: I always get Lil Debbie mixed up with whoever, Hostess, I guess. I don't know who belongs to who.
2: Yeah.
0: But I like, I got love for Lil Debbie. I like a, Zebra cake?
2: Zebra cakes. I haven't eaten those since like teenage days.
0: I like, what else does Little Debbie have to offer out there? A fudge round.
2: Oh, yeah.
0: A fudge round. Swiss cake roll. Yeah. That'll do, I guess.
2: Is the peanut butter thing them or Hostess?
0: The Nutty Buddy?
2: Nutty Buddy.
0: Nutty Buddy. Yeah. They're legit. I don't know who it is, but they're legit. Number 10, wouldn't think that they are just a go-to gas station snack, but they're respectable. I'll eat one if someone puts it in front of me. A good old-fashioned ice cream sandwich.
2: Yeah, I got to really be in the mood for ice cream sandwich.
0: It sticks to your fingers, and it's a lot. This is generic, but trail mix at number 9.
2: Trail mix? Who's going to the gas? Oh, I guess. Okay. I like me some Chex Mix, but I'm not going to
0: I should let you know, trail mix on the list. Chex Mix appears much higher over the break. We did, I made a giant, I don't know how to say what I'm trying to say. I want to say from scratch, but that's just not true because I didn't make the snack mixes.
2: Yeah.
0: I made a giant batch of snack mix and I put it on the smoker. But dude, I put like everything.
2: Wait,
0: so let me tell you something.
2: Break it down.
0: Let me tell you something, brother. I used too many things. I'm going to tell you that I took it too far. Dude, I got Funyuns. Okay. I got Cheez-Its.
2: Okay.
0: I got a bunch of different types of pretzels.
2: Uh-huh.
0: I got those little cheese crunch things. Like, you know what I'm talking about? They're like the little cheese crisps that are all the craze these days. Okay, they were in there. I got Chex. I got actual like cereal Chex.
2: Yeah, this is getting a lot already.
0: Two different types. I got popcorn.
2: Oh my God.
0: I got all this stuff. And then I took it and I made a big batch of like seasoned butter. So I put butter with like a bunch of seasonings.
2: Yeah.
0: Then you toss all of the fixins in with the mix. And then I put it on the smoker for like 2 hours.
2: And doesn't it get soggy and stuff?
0: No, quite the opposite. It got real crispy and
2: that's
0: smoky.
2: Awesome.
0: It was just a lot. First of all, I made far too much.
2: Yeah.
0: A lot of it went to the birds down at the lake. I'm going to be honest to you. Yeah. But
2: not
0: it,
2: over here to the station where you have friends and co-workers.
0: Yeah, sorry.
2: No wonder the coyotes are in your neighborhood. They're like, I heard this guy got party mix out of here.
0: I'm actually just baiting the predators.
2: Yeah.
0: By the way, dude, did you see the newest video that I took this morning?
2: Yeah, the eagle was wrong, and then that eagle showed up.
0: And then, so the eagle that I was talking about yesterday, calling it a golden eagle, is actually a bald eagle, people informed me. But it just didn't have the colors quite yet, didn't have the white head. But then today, like 5 minutes after I post that on Instagram, I walk down to the park by my house, and there's a giant, legit, white-headed bald eagle on the pole initially, and then it flew down right in front of me on the grass. Did you see that, the video? So yeah, so it flew down on the grass and took a video.
2: Oh wait, by the water. Yeah, dude.
0: I gotta say, a bald eagle.
2: I didn't
0: see
2: it fly down. It was just on the ground.
0: It's just a video. Okay. Yeah, once he got on the ground. But I gotta say, bald eagles, pretty badass. Shout out to all the bald eagles out there who may or may not be listening.
2: It just makes you want to salute when you see
0: it. It really does, dude. I got a big old American boner right there on the water side. Still in the mix, FYI.
2: You don't play enough Sean Paul.
0: We do need more Sean Paul.
2: Yeah.
0: We need more Sean Paul.
2: Early 2000s, he was like all you would hear with the hits.
0: This one's a good one. This takes me back to Chiller's Teen Dance Club.
2: Yo.
0: Sending show, you're live on the air. Who's this? 708, let's make it great. Don't be late.
3: Oh, how you doing? My name's John.
0: John, what's up, John? How you doing?
1: Yeah, I just moved in from Chicago, and I figured I'd make it a tradition to call you guys once a day and bug you.
0: I love... Wait, so you just... Did you know about the station before you moved here?
1: No, my buddy tuned me in today, and y'all were talking about truckers and a great American dildo, and I was all for it.
0: Dude, hell yeah, dude. If they don't got they don't got anything like this in pussy-ass Chicago, yeah. Do they? They don't got real men talking about big 13-inchers and trucking like we do.
1: No. They ain't talk about that on the radio. You're right.
0: What happened to the Bears, my friend? What happened to the Bears? Are we hurting?
1: Dude, they choked, my guy. The Bears choked.
0: Dude, can I just
1: traditionally
0: say,
1: ending it by a field goal.
0: I love when somebody calls me my guy. If somebody said, I mean, it's probably demeaning most of the time,
2: yeah.
0: But it's a fun thing to say. Hey, my guy.
2: Yeah.
0: Hey, my guy.
2: You're in the circle.
1: You my guy.
0: You're my guy. What's your name again? I'm sorry if you already told me.
1: John.
0: Oh, yes, John.
2: Chicago John.
0: You liking it down here? It's been a little chilly.
1: Yeah.
0: It's been a little chilly for you.
1: It ain't been a little chilly. It's currently, I talked to my folks up north today, negative 22 up there with wind chills going up into the negative 30s, and I'm over here in shorts.
0: It's today. We are having a bizarre bipolar era of summer or winter here. I mean, cold as hell. Next week is going to be the coldest it's been yet. There are people talking about snow in Orlando next week.
2: What?
0: I know that it's crazy, and it probably won't happen, but there are models still right now showing snow in Orlando late next week. So
2: not my Florida.
0: It feels like summer today, though. Anything specific on your mind, John, or you just want to check in and soak up the vibes a little?
1: Not just checking in, saying hi to the area. I don't know. Nothing to do around here. Just getting used to the area.
0: Are you...
1: got anything to do around Lakeland?
0: Lakeland, I don't know. I'd call back later when Drew's here because he's kind of the Lakeland aficionado. Yeah. He's spent a lot of time in Lakeland. I would say come to Tampa or St. Pete. That would be my recommendation if you're really looking to get a feel for the area.
1: Oh, yeah.
0: Thank you.
2: Yeah, Lakeland's more like a... You know,
0: there's stuff out there. I mean, yeah, there's stuff out there, but it's just different.
2: Yeah, like, we're going to say, smoke some meth.
0: Well, it's weird to be
2: when in Rome,
0: to move here to Tampa Bay and then go, there's nothing to do. Like, there's so much to do.
2: I was a little offended at
0: that. Yeah, well, I was.
2: I thought I was the only one who caught that.
0: He's new to town. We'll let him have a pass.
2: John, get it right, bro.
0: Come on, John.
2: Chicago John.
0: Chicago John. Hey, Chewy, what up, dog?
2: Wow.
0: I didn't know that they let, what is it, Chewbacca? What is that creature? Does it have a name? Or is Chewbacca the name?
2: No.
0: Are you, you're Bigfoot, like Sasquatch related. You're in the Sasquatch genome at least, right?
2: A Wookiee.
0: Oh, a Wookiee. That's Wookie. What you are. A Wookiee. Yeah, I did it all for the Wookiee. Well, you be safe out there. Do you have hands? Do you have working hands and stuff? Oh, wow. I guess I didn't really, I didn't know that. Keep on trucking. Keep on trucking, Chewbacca. We love you, Chewie.
2: That one sounded great. I'm stepping up.
0: Dude, I'm so... I don't even want to bring it up, actually, because why bring it up? But I had things that I was going to bring here today, and I just forgot everything that I had. I even packaged it together nicely and the whole deal, and I'm just really bummed out about it.
2: You literally said, make sure you text me.
0: And you did, and then I packaged it all up together nicely, had a fun idea for it and everything, and... I was running behind, and I just jumped out the damn window and came here. Sending show, you're live on the air.
3: Vroom, vroom, Rochester.
0: Hey, I heard.
3: What's up, Brooks and Don Radio?
0: By the way, I heard JP getting stiff with our boy Paul earlier.
2: Oh, I didn't hear that. It was because I was on the
0: Well,
2: phone.
0: I also did not know that Vroom Vroom Ross Chastain Paul was High Low Paul. Yep. So I heard that, and you said something. I don't know if it was funny or not. And JP said, "Hey, leave the comedy to us, huh?"
3: And I try to be funny, but no, that did come out right.
0: I was offended.
3: I try to be funny, but hey, real quick, man. Hey, you talk about honey buns, man. Listen, you got to try a honey bun on a grill. I swear, I've heard that.
0: Like a flat top, right? Not like grill it over an open flame, griddle it up.
3: Well, yes. It doesn't matter, really. Honestly, we do it in Daytona every year for the races and stuff like that. So, hey, don't forget what we talked about for the Grand Prix too, man.
0: Yes, I'm not forgetting. You know what I've done on the grill?
2: Did he say he grills honey buns for racism?

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0: fries. Hot fries, number six on the list.
1: I love me hot fries. That's probably actually one of my go-tos.
0: Dude, that
1: top three.
0: The hot fries like took over at a certain period of time with young kids, and then that like transitioned into the flaming hot era.
1: Yes.
0: You know what I'm saying? Like there was hot fries, and then that was the gateway for everybody to love Flamin' Hot Cheetos, which is number three on the list.
1: Yes, that's my go-to. Flamin' Hot Cheetos, man. One of my favorite, like, chips to eat.
0: It is a great... Dude, I saw a thing yesterday on... was it cucumber? I saw this wild recipe the other day on social media. They took, like, a tall glass jar, and they put Flamin' Hot Cheetos in it, and then they put, like, diced up cucumber, and then they chopped up some cilantro and put that in there, and they put a bunch of lime juice in it. I don't know what else they put in there, but then they shook it up and it was like almost like a salad that they were eating with the Flamin' Hots in
1: it. I'm interested.
0: It caught my eye. Doritos, number two on the list.
1: Yeah, of course.
0: I will eat a Dorito two ways. Two ways and two ways only. I eat Doritos with my peanut butter and jelly.
1: What?
0: That's a must have.
1: What do you mean?
0: Yeah.
1: You dip Doritos in peanut butter?
0: No. My peanut butter and jelly sandwich. Sorry. I left the key word out there.
1: Yeah.
0: So I'll have them on the side, or sometimes I'll put them right on with the PB&J, right on the Sammy.
1: But even that's weird. You put them on a sandwich?
0: I will. I'm not afraid to do it.
1: I get the sweet and salt with a lot of things. What is that? Nacho cheese and
0: it's bizarre. Dude, my dream scenario is peanut butter and jelly with Doritos and a root beer. Like, that is my... I don't know if it's... I just ate a lot of it when I was a kid, but it's my jam. Also, my second one, the taco salad with the... You crunch up the Doritos on top with the ground beef.
1: That's fire.
0: I love it. Number one, this list clearly a troll because I bet we couldn't find one trucker who told us this was his go-to snack at a gas station. I'm almost embarrassed to even say it. What is this website? Tastingtable.com. Number one, fresh fruit.
1: No, hell no.
0: Fresh fruit from the gas station.
1: No.
0: Who doesn't love that?
1: First of all, if you're getting fresh fruit from a gas station, I got news for you. You're doing it wrong.
0: It ain't fresh.
1: Yeah.
0: All right, don't go anywhere. We come back. We've got a that thing today. We had a discussion, a short one in the joints. I think it was last week or the week before. A fight broke out at Disney because a guy skipped in line for a ride.
1: Yep,
0: and we talked about the rage that comes with someone skipping in front of you in a line. This happened in a bathroom line.
1: Oh.
0: At a gas station, of all places. And the guy who skipped in line probably wishes he would have just gotten his ass beat. I'll tell you all about it next.
1: Oh,
0: it's that thing. Keep it locked to Sending Show. We're in the mix.

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You know that crazy you think about all day, every day? Well, you may think it, but we say it. That is 102.5 The Bone. 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
6: Yeah, yeah, yeah, yeah. Hey, what's yo, up? Check this out. Big Tap, rocking with Lil Jon, Eastside Boys.
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6: Trying to win.

0: four cooked on the big Argentinian grill. So come out. It is big game energy, kind of a pre-game tailgate vibe. So come through if you can. 12 to 2, 4th Street North in St. Pete. Somebody in the chat room, and I'm sad that I didn't come up with it first through the discussion about the Olive Garden situation. If you just joined us, we covered just a horrific story for that thing today about an Olive Garden cook that took his own life by throwing his head into the fryer.
1: Yeah.
0: And the person in the chat room didn't say it like I'm going to say it, but there is a question that we didn't ask ourselves, and that's what that smell like? I mean, you think that secretly it smelled delicious?
2: Good. Yeah. Yes. You ever seen the movie Yellow Jacket? The
0: show Yellow Jacket? That was the exact thing I was thinking about. Yes. I was thinking about. Now, they were
2: starving.
0: They were starving to death. But I would imagine if you got a body over an open fire, and it brings me I don't love to say this, it probably smells like the most delicious pig roast you could ever find in your life.
2: Yeah, you have a nice flesh kind of cooking, and then pasta. Like creamy pasta just simmering next to it.
0: Mixing those soups and the breadsticks and all that aroma together.
2: I'm hungry now.
0: I'd eat, just so everybody knows, I'd eat a human.
2: Which part of the body do you think would go to?
0: I think a flank, right here, right in this area, or a butt cheek. I think a butt cheek would be
2: flavor.
0: Fat is flavor, man.
2: I'll give you that, but here's the other thing. That's sitting... For what you're into and not into, that's the part of stuff
0: but I'm not eating the whole. I didn't say give me a little freaking calamari ring.
2: All right, but here's the thing. You sit on the toilet and then...
0: I want outer cheek. I want I want this part. Give me some of this right here.
2: Oh, okay. I mean, I wouldn't, but okay. Yeah. I see your point now a little better.
0: Because there's probably a glute is a muscle, but there's also fat. So I think you'd have a nice... It'd probably be a delicious ribeye, to be honest with you.
2: Speaking of ribs, I think I would just like a nice rack
0: of ribs. Oh, a rib, yeah. I wonder how much meat is on the... It probably depends on the human.
2: Yes. Well, I'd want Pat.
0: Yeah, Pat's probably... He'd be good eating, yeah. Yeah, he's got those...
2: I don't want no Senny. I want a Pat.
0: Oh, dude, I just take one of those handles and just... I forgot. I was thinking about texting him today.
2: Get some Gershie's sauce to dip it in. Oh, man.
0: Some ranch?
2: Yeah.
0: Oh, I didn't end up texting him. I had it typed up, but I didn't end up texting him.
2: What were you going to say?
0: I said what I texted was, looks like you're having fun up there. But I don't want to poke the bear.
2: Don't do it.
0: I don't want to poke the bear. If he's not thinking about it, I don't want to be the one to make him think about it.
2: You don't want to Apollo Creed yourself in Rocky when you come out dancing to James Brown and so hyped up. And then this whole time he's been putting in work and we just don't know it.
0: Yeah. I'm going to keep it modest and keep it light. Yeah. So I did not say anything to him, and I have not said anything since he was in the studio that day. All I can tell you is my confidence has only grown. It has not waned. The beard is not going anywhere. Look forward to March 2nd, seeing babyface Pat Maroon. Shout out to my man Dylan, my barber, who's going to come in here and with a straight razor. And he's going to have Pat leaving here just looking like a little babyface on that day. And that is what's happening. That's all there is to it.
2: And you, again, worth mentioning, because we've said this, and I don't think some people have even kind of taken this to account. You have a lot to lose compared to him.
0: I do. When it comes to Thank you.
2: We could have probably poked him a little more to get him to put up more. You know what I mean?
0: More on the line?
2: Than just a beard. That could have maybe been your thing, and then he would have had to
0: I really have been thinking about that.
2: Yeah.
0: I've been thinking that it's just not a fair fight.
2: It's not.
0: That this beard means way more to me than his means to him.
2: Yes. It's almost like you... jumped up into the heavyweight division. You know what I mean? You went up there for this.
0: Yeah, but maybe we can come up with something that he'll agree to. I mean, hopefully we'll have him in at least once.
2: No, keep it now because it's even better than
0: But for him, if I beat him, I want something.
2: Oh, yeah, besides just shaving the beard.
0: Yeah.
3: Who's the biggest loser in comedy?
4: The biggest loser in comedy right now.
3: Entertainment.
4: Right. Well, the biggest loser really are these giant movie studios, which still are virtue signaling and afraid to take any chances whatsoever. The last movie with any edge at all in a theater, I think, was The Hangover, which I think was 2005,
3: and it made $1 billion that franchise.
4: Yeah, exactly.
3: Are they coming to you asking you to do one? I would think that would be a very natural play, but there's no studio who would do it. So maybe A24, one of the smaller ones.
4: We are working on something.
3: Oh, really?
4: Yeah, and it's going to be.
5: You heard it here first.
4: definitely the answer to that. And it's all happening and it's going
1: well,
4: to
1: Well, they let you do what you want.
4: Yes.
0: I almost wonder if it's like Joe Rogan starting his own studio or something.
2: Oh,
0: it's like the Mothership Films or something like that.
2: Because that's how we started, right? On like the comedy show.
0: Well, he was like
2: Talk Radio. Was it called Talk Radio?
0: Tony Hinchcliffe?
2: No, I thought you were talking about Joe Rogan.
0: Joe Rogan. Yeah, well, I mean, he owns that whole universe at this point. All Austin and the comedy scene and everything comes with it is really his baby if they all wanted to make movies. You look at somebody like Shane Gillis, who they did Tires, which was massively successful.
2: Yeah.
0: And then they signed another deal with them, which is more Tires and also a bunch of movies. So, but that is Netflix. And that is not the conversation. That is not what I'm looking to talk about. We're talking about the biggest, best comedy, the biggest, best, last comedy that came out in the theaters that was a truly big release. Stuff comes out all the time on streaming platforms. Comedies come out, and there's been some decent ones, some raunchy ones. But I don't think in the theaters, I would, unless somebody tells me otherwise, I would agree that The Hangover, and you kind of forget how much The Hangover pushed the envelope in a bunch of different ways, unless you go back and watch it. I would agree that to me feels about right, that The Hangover from a wide scale release was the last biggest theater released comedy.
2: I would have to Google it, but because they all came around the same time, but I would agree with you, I would say it would be like The Hangover, Step Brothers, Tropic Thunder.
0: Yes,
2: those were all huge comedy successes. That some of them are actually like Tropic Thunder, huge budget on it. You know what I mean?
0: Oh yeah, absolutely. Now I'm looking. I've looked for so many different lists to try and see if I could find a movie that just wasn't coming to mind. And there's not really anything. There are funny movies, and I think there are funny movies that have done well.
2: Yeah.
0: But when you try to fit it into the category of pushing the envelope and being truly edgy with questionable comedy, there's just not many. Like on this list, Knocked Up is on it, 2007. Yeah, that was a funny movie, but I don't know that it fits the parameters. Maybe you guys put this into the rom-com category, but Forgetting Sarah Marshall was a big rated R comedy that was released in the theater, 2008. So that's a little bit more recent.
2: Okay. Oh, well, this is a remake, but like 21 Jump Street, I thought that was a great comedy. No? Okay.
0: No, I love them. I love them. Yeah. I just don't know if they fit into the category of pushing the envelope.
2: Yeah, in certain
0: directions. And it is crazy when you look at so many on this list, they're just longer ago than you thought. Harold and Kumar Go to White Castle, 2004.
2: Okay, that makes sense.
0: And that may not even be fully in the category. Step Brothers, 2008. Old School, 2003. Ooh! This is a good one, and I still don't know if it fits truly the parameters. This is the End. That's a funny movie.
2: Yeah, that's a great one. I loved This is the End.
0: That was really, really funny.
2: Would Ted can be considered one? Didn't a lot of people like? I thought it was okay, but that was different. Like a stuffed animal that was like the celebrity that's actually
0: I think that might
2: off-putting dude.
0: That might be. I think they pushed the envelope quite a bit in that.
2: Yeah.
0: I think that might fit the parameters, and that was 2012. So that was a few years after all of that. 40-year-old version, 2005. Oh, this might be it. This might be it. Maybe 2007. Superbad.
2: Oh, that was. Has there been since Superbad a very well done high school comedy like that?
0: No,
2: I don't think there is. They set the bar so high.
0: Yeah.
2: It's going to be hard because when we grew up, there was the Can't Hardly Waits and the Ferris Bueller. Like there was tons of high school movies that were good and funny.
0: Well, I mean, American Pie. We were talking about that last week.
2: Superbad put the bar so high. It's going to be hard to like. There's been others since then. Have not even come close to it. Blockers was one.
0: Blockers was on one of the lists.
2: Blockers was
0: on one of the list of the funniest movies of the last 10 years, which was funny.
2: It was good, but there was two guys carrying that. John Cena and the other guy who's in a lot of comedies, who's pretty funny. He's usually a side character who's off-putting a lot of the time.
0: Ike Barinholtz.
2: Yeah, that's probably it.
0: Did you watch Good Boys? It's about like three young kids that are just kind of...
2: Yeah, that was the high school one I was thinking of where they're trying to get... It's kind of like they're trying to get laid, right?
0: But they're young. I don't remember if they're trying to get laid, to be honest with you, but they're very maybe they were teenagers, but they were definitely younger than the Superbad crew was.
2: Because they got in trouble for like trying to spy on girls with a drone and stuff. I remember that movie. Yeah.
0: Yes. Oh, you know, this does not fit like pushing the envelope in a certain direction, but I think it's an underrated comedy that came and went very quickly. Nobody talks about it. 2018, Game Night.
2: And they're making a sequel.
0: Oh, they are?
2: They're making a sequel.
0: Is my boy going to be in it? Because
2: Bateman?
0: No, Coach Taylor.
2: Because he was the brother. Yeah.
0: Yeah. And it also had, what's his name? Jesse Plemons was the neighbor who always wanted to be invited.
2: Oh, yeah. Yes.
0: That was pretty funny.
2: He's kind of Jonah Hill, where he can go very skinny or he'll blow up.
0: Or be funny or be serious or anything. Some of these, they don't fit at all because they weren't released on, they weren't released into the theater. And thank you to everybody who's calling. I'm going to take some of your calls here in a second. But I loved this. And again, was not released in a theater. Bad Trip with Eric Andre.
2: Very underrated.
0: Dude, the scene with the gorilla when he's getting like taken by the gorilla.
2: Yeah.
0: I don't know if those people really thought that was happening, how real it was. I remember dying laughing the first time I saw that. That's pretty damn funny.
2: I remember when my sister, because she saw it first and she told me the premise, because I love Eric Andre and the show that he had.
0: He's the best.
2: He's great keeping that prank alive.
0: I guess he's not dedication to the bit.
2: Yes.
0: I guess he's not a good person.
2: Oh, really?
0: Everybody says he's like very hard to deal with. And he just did like a podcast tour, and a lot of the podcast hosts all kind of got together and talked bad about him.
2: I would have never expected I would have went the other way with that. He pulled some fine girl was it like Tatiana Lee or something he was dating for a while?
0: Someone was dating somebody.
2: But what I was going to say with him is, with that movie, my sister saw it and she was like, yeah, it's kind of a prank show that they turn into like a movie about him trying to find this girl. I'm like, that sounds like it's bad. She's like, watch it.
0: It was good.
2: Very impressed.
0: When the part when he was working at the car place and he sucked off all his clothes.
2: Yes.
0: By the way, it is important to remember it's 2:24 p.m. It is Friday and you are still absolutely 125% in the
1: Now, usually I don't mix. Do this, but
2: Lil' Kel.
1: Go ahead on break them off with a little pre-

0: Senning Show, you're live on the air. Who's this?
1: Hey, my name's Angel. How you guys doing today?
0: Doing pretty good. What's up with you, Angel?
1: Listen, I just want to give you guys an update on that whole Whataburger situation going on
0: please,
1: on Homerton.
0: Please do.
1: Whataburger is having their initial, all their staffs coming in today. That's why the place is packed. There's nobody there. They're just people there coming in to train today.
0: Cajun Cowboy told me he ate there yesterday.
1: No, he did not eat there yesterday. It's blocked off in
0: the
1: front.
0: How do you know? I'm not questioning you, but I need to know your qualifications to tell me this. Do you work for Whataburger? Do you work nearby? Did you try to go there? You have to give me more for me to believe you, because I'm hearing all these things from different people and I can't believe anybody anymore.
1: I'm going to tell you, it's a travesty for all Whataburger fans, for whoever said that it was open and said they ate there. It's not true whatsoever. I just tried to go get food, and they turned me away and told me, the drive-thru's not open. You see, it's blocked off for a reason, sir. It's not available today. We're not opening till the 12th.
0: Why did you
1: We're
0: not do that? Why event. Did you not do that on the air with us? Then we could have put this whole thing to bed.
1: I tried to, but I've been on hold for eternity, and I got disconnected, it happens. But I'm Friday, man. I just wanted to let everybody know that it's a travesty. It's not open.
0: So hold on. I'm trying to do the numbers on the amount of people. We had first guy say Whataburger was open, second guy say Whataburger was closed, third guy said Whataburger was open, fourth guy said Whataburger was closed. So I'm sorry, sir. We're tied up 2-2 right now, so I don't know.
1: I'm going to tell you, check your phones. Gentlemen, check your messages from your Facebook Messenger. I have sent you images from the location showing you it's not open.
0: Okay, all right. You're the kind of on-the-street reporter we needed.
2: What we need.
0: Stand by. Thank you, sir.
2: Man, we have more updates than the Savannah Guthrie thing.
0: Yeah, we really do.

0: This guy's not lying. Cajun Cowboy, I don't want to say that I've lost all respect for you, but I don't know what the hell you're up to, buddy. There is clearly a sign that says that they're closed and that they're opening February 12th at 11 a.m.
1: He lied. He said he sat in there with his... You say his son? Does he even have a son? Maybe that's that.
2: You calling Cajun?
0: No, not at all. I'm just trying to figure out what's real and what's not in this world. You think you can trust somebody? Sending show, you're live. Who's this?
3: Hey, my name's Jarvis. Back on the comedy movie,
0: yeah.
3: Man. Three good ones you missed. Due Date, hilarious.
0: Oh, Due Date is awesome. I will tell you that. Due Date is awesome. I don't know if it's
3: they drink his dad.
0: Like, that is funny. Very, very funny. But I don't know if it's like, you go back and watch The Hangover. I mean, it pushes past raunchy comedy and is questionable, I would say, with its humor. As funny as Due Date is, I think Due Date you could watch with anybody,
1: yeah,
0: and nobody would really necessarily be offended. That being said, it is a criminally underrated comedy, and I love that movie.
3: There are a couple good other good ones. Is Project X, where they burn down the house, and then classic for me, Role Models.
0: Role Models
1: is underrated.
0: Role Models
1: with
0: is
1: Paul Rudd, right? That's the
0: Paul Rudd and Stifler. I forget his name.
1: Stifler.
0: Stifler. Dude, good calls, dude. Absolutely perfect. Thank you, buddy.
3: Yeah. Have a good weekend, guys.
0: You too, man.
1: Oh, Sean William Scott. That would have pissed me off.
0: Sean William Scott. What a thing to just only be known as as one guy.
1: Well, it's better that you're him than the other one's like, oh, Stifler's mom.
0: Yeah, man. I'm just really stressed about this Whataburger thing. The Whataburger situation has really got me just wondering if the Whataburger is open.
1: That's what you're doing.
0: Sending show, you're live. Who's this?
1: Whataburger is my
3: name. Hey, this is Jim.
0: Jimmy.
3: Got two movies for you. One, Bad Santa.
0: Oh, Bad Santa. What's the year on that? Because that may be perfectly in the category of what we're looking for. It's still 2003.
3: After Hangover.
0: I think
3: that was...
0: Are you sure?
3: 2010s.
0: No. The original Bad Santa came out in 2003.
1: Yeah, you might be thinking of the follow-up.
0: Yeah, and The Hangover came out in 2009. I thought it was... I think that clip even said it came out in 2006.
3: Yeah, I saw that on the night before my wedding, and it was unbelievable. But a little bit before that, Team America World Police.
0: I don't know that I've seen that.
3: You cannot really watch that with anybody because they offend everything. And everybody, it's basically a take on America post 9/11, and
0: that is 2004. 2004. I mean, yeah, we definitely had a sweet spot in 2003, 4, 5, 6, 7, 8, 9, where they were making the last the last good ones. Thank you, buddy. Those are all those are good calls. Good calls. We are still just very much in the mix.

0: things. I got a movie.
1: All right.
0: But I need you to set the mix with a little bit of I'm a Thug by Trick Daddy.
2: Oh, dude, that. I'm not mad at that at all. I am a big fan. I want requests, and that one hits me right where I want to be hit. Our former coworker, shout out to Trick Daddy himself.
1: Oh, yeah. I wonder where you're going for a second. I'd be forgetting that.
2: I think he got in trouble.
0: In my movie, I think the most recent movie might be Tropic Thunder.
3: Check it out.
1: Yeah, was one of
2: we brought that one up, but I also...
0: Oh,
2: we,
0: you did? Okay. Yeah,
1: we it's never, all good, bro.
2: No, you know...
1: Still a good pick.
2: Sometimes when you get in the mix, you get a little kerfuffled and you don't know what's going on. 2008, so it's in that window, but you're not wrong. And, I mean, they had a Robert Downey Jr. in full blackface. So if that isn't pushing the envelope, I don't know what it is. But thank you for the call. Thank you for the request even more.
0: Hi, buddy.
2: Dude, I have to go back and listen to the song, to the beginning of the song. Were you listening at all the other day when Jacob was on... When I stayed late.
1: Did no, I didn't. Well, I didn't hear Jacob. It was on
2: so the so there was a guy that called, and he said his name was Buddy Rowe, and he kept like laughing at it, and we ended up going down this rabbit hole of finding out that Buddy Rowe. You ever heard Buddy Rowe? You ever heard anybody call Buddy Rowe or heard
1: Not
2: Buddy
1: off
2: Rowe?
1: The top of my head.
2: So he said that this Buddy Rowe thing was a thing. And we found out it was absolutely a thing. It's a nickname. It's people, you can use it as a term of endearment. You can use it to kind of chastise somebody. It was a spinoff of a Louisiana slang. But dude, I just played the beginning of this Trick Daddy song. Listen.

0: roll, y'all. Yeah. Hit him in the chest with it. One time. One time again in the head. But Buddy Rowe, y'all. Check it out.
1: Dude, I'm going to start calling people Buddy Rowe. It's official. All right. Thank you to everybody who called. Thank you for keeping the phone lines full all damn day. I really do appreciate it. I wish we had more time. But we don't. So thank you, thank you, thank you to everybody. I feel bad for leaving y'all hanging, but we're going to dig into something. We're going to do a Friday edition of Fat Boy News. I told you it was a double food map Friday.
2: Yeah.
1: This is a map, supposedly, of foods that are directly connected to the state. So if you name the state, like, this is the food that is synonymous with the state. We'll hit that. I also have big Applebee's news. For those that followed the Sending Legacy for a long time, you know I'm an OG Apple buddy. I've always got Applebee's in my heart.
2: What their line cooks do?
1: Not put their heads in the fryer.
2: Oh, okay.
1: And then some interesting food pairings as well. It's a Friday Fat Boy News. Keep it locked. The Sending Show at 102.5 The Bone. Real Raw Radio. I don't say that enough. It's just fun to say. Real Raw Radio, baby. Real Raw Radio. Is that good?
2: I like it. Yeah. I like it. We need to bring it back.
1: Real Raw Radio.
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0: 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And we're making it fancy with a symphony. 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

Tracy JoJo is with us. You can hear pretty much every day with Johnny B and the Mike Calta After Show. Shout out to Johnny B. We're not mad at you because you broke your 48-hour fast and left tomatoes on the board. All is forgiven, my brother. He is Dizzy. I am John Senning. Thank you for being here. 800-771-1024.

0: maybe you would remember this because I was so excited because I saw the title of the documentary. And then once I started doing a little research, I realized I've seen it told on Datelines and I've also listened to podcasts. But it is one of the craziest, scariest murders, I think, that I've ever heard anything about. Because I don't know how to say this exactly, but murders, random violence happens all the time.
1: Yes.
0: But for people to put in the effort to treat a murder truly like a scary movie, like it doesn't really happen that often when it comes to we want to mentally mess with these people the way that somebody from a scary movie would. Like it's a lot of times they know the person or they just want to kill somebody. But what goes into it is very rarely as dramatic and over the top as what you see in movies.
1: Okay.
0: And this is a, and I don't know if you know the story, but it's a brand new documentary series called The Scream Murder, a true teen horror story. And these two high school kids became infatuated with the movie Scream. Mm-hmm. And they were crazy about filming everything. They started filming everybody at school and their day-to-day occurrences and everything that came along with it. And the story is about 16-year-old Cassie Jo Stoddard, who was house-sitting for relatives in Idaho. And these two kids, Brian Draper and Tori Adamick, they started torturing these people like it was a scary movie. They snuck into the basement of the house, started messing with the electricity. So they would go down there and were trying to figure out what was going on. As soon as they would go back upstairs, they'd shut the power off again. Here's the craziest part. So this 16-year-old girl is there. She's with her boyfriend. Her boyfriend is his mom is like, you got to come home. I'm not letting you stay with your girlfriend overnight, even though she was house sitting this house. So he leaves his girlfriend there, obviously with no clue that these two legitimate psychos are in the basement of the house.
1: And they were just picked at random?
0: They knew her. They went to school with her.
1: Okay.
0: It would seem, none of it rings a bell.
1: No.
0: Yeah. So when you watch certain Datelines and stuff, they have an interesting way of telling the story, but they were filming her that, and all this footage is in the documentary. They were filming her at school that day saying, this is her. We're going to get her.
2: Stalking her.
0: We're going to get her tonight. And then.
1: That's insane.
0: And then proceeded to film everything.
2: Like her in the bathroom.
0: Well, film all what they did to
1: at
0: her.
1: At the house.
2: Oh,
0: yes.
2: No.
0: Yes. And then they. It was crazy because they did a terrible job of disposing of all of the stuff they had. Right. But they actually took the tape and ripped out the tape and buried it. They found the tape and they were able to put the tape back together.
2: Oh,
0: and it was
2: no.
0: all there. It was all there on tape. And it eventually came out that they were infatuated with the movie Scream and they wanted to.
1: So they just knew her, but picked her at random. Like there was no, they didn't hate her.
0: No. They had
2: no motive.
0: They had a list. They had a list of people that they were going to kill. And constantly in these movies, these home videos, they're referencing Scream and the killers from Scream and how they wanted to be like them. And it's a crazy story. Right. So yeah, I think it's on Hulu. If you've never seen it and you're into true crime, it's called.
1: Are they releasing this for the? Because there's a new Scream.
0: The new Scream, maybe.
2: Great promotion.
1: Oh my God.
2: You would think. It's like Smile. They just sent people to Smile at the games.
0: Yeah.
2: Get shot in the
1: oh
2: camera.
1: My God. Yes.
0: You would think The Scream Murder, a true teen horror story, and
2: sounds better than the original Scream.
0: Yeah.
2: If I'm being honest.
0: It's a. The original
2: terrifying.
0: Scream, OG Scream is.
2: OG Scream is dope.
0: Yeah, yeah. They did get progressively
2: so
0: worse.
2: When you say they filmed everything, they didn't.
0: Yes. Oh. No, they didn't. Okay. I don't know what you're getting at. There was none of this.
2: Okay.
0: If that's what you were getting at.
2: Yes.
0: No, they didn't do any of that.
1: Just a little bit of information. I asked Johnny B if there was a tomato on the board when he got in this morning. No.
2: Yeah, because it came out of his mouth.
0: When did he start the 48-hour fast?
1: I think Monica put it there.
0: But Diz is in here with Monica, and I just feel
1: maybe Dizzy put it there to set up Monica.
0: That's possible.
2: Oh, then I would have threw that bitch under the bus harder.
0: Yeah, that is true.
2: First thing I said is I didn't see her eat.
0: Yeah. Dude, was it Abby from Magic? Did she possibly find out what's going on? Now she's trying to just make us all turn on each other.
2: Yeah.
0: She's playing 4D chess.
2: Like that.
0: Chess.
2: Like that theory.
0: Chess. My bad. Either way, she's like, I'm going to get all these pricks to turn against themselves.
2: Yeah.
0: You want to come for the queen? You want to come for the new queen of Tampa Bay?
2: Yeah.
0: I'll show you what's good.
2: That's smart. It's not her versus us. It's us versus ourselves. Yeah. And she just watches the place burn. And then she just watches. Burn.
0: Yep, yep.
2: Let's get that bitch.
1: Not with my kids.
0: I'm trying to. Yeah. I hate to say it. Not the end of the world, but somebody's lying.
1: Yeah. Yes. So weird.
0: Yeah.
2: And we know for a fact there was nothing after Drew. It was just Drew.
0: Oh,
2: and
0: that, I guess,
2: replays.
0: Is the last question. But
1: wait, so did Carmen say it was here when she got here this morning?
0: No, she didn't say that she saw the tomato.
2: I feel like she would have mentioned it because I asked her. She didn't say, no, but I saw that. And I feel
1: then
2: like
1: Johnny
2: she
1: B said he
2: up.
1: Didn't see it.
2: She would have been like, who's eating at the board?
1: Yes.
0: Yeah,
1: like,
0: she would have said.
1: I feel like Johnny B would have acknowledged it if there was a random tomato on the board.
0: Is it possibly like in Monica's hair or something? Did she maybe have a salad for breakfast and she had a stray tomato in her
1: hair?
0: Did
1: anybody come into the studio while you were in the studio and maybe they were going to eat it for lunch or something and they set it down? Like did Mike or...
2: Well, that's a good question.
0: Not that you saw.
2: I didn't see any engineers come in, no.
0: I should have kept it and done a DNA test on it.
1: Yeah.
0: Because it looked fresh. Like it didn't look like a wilted tomato. This looked like a tomato that still had that glean and the glisten to it. The gel set. I learned that phrase when I worked at Ruby Tuesday. You always wanted to make sure the gel set was intact.
2: What's the gel set?
0: So when you cut a tomato and you look at it and it's got like the goo in the middle where you can see the seeds, if you lose that, you lose all of the flavor of the tomato.
2: So you want it all gushy and
0: you want
2: juicy
0: the gushy. And I can tell you that there was still elements of the gel set prevalent on the tomato that was here on the board. So...
1: Okay.
2: I love the CSI.
0: Yeah, I mean, I don't play around.
1: I'm gonna figure it out.
0: We will get to the bottom of it. Okay. I've got another email for Joe. Just actually came in on Instagram. Hold on. Oh, this is a good one as well.
1: Okay.
0: Joe.
1: Yes.
0: I'm pretty sure my girlfriend has been checking my phone while I'm sleeping.
2: Is this for me?
0: And I don't know if I should let it go or say something. And I did get this. I got this, I think, like months ago, to be honest with you. But a few nights ago, I woke up in the middle of the night. She was sitting there scrolling through my phone. As soon as she saw I was awake, she set it down real quick and kind of just acted like she was checking the time. Since then, I've noticed my apps are open to things I don't leave them on, and my messages are marked as read when I've never opened them. Here's the thing. I have absolutely nothing to hide. There's nothing to find, even if she searched for hours. But the fact that she feels the need to do so, it bothers me. It makes me feel like there's no trust. Judge Juicy, do I call her out and risk making things awkward, or should I just ignore this since there's nothing to find?
1: Well, first of all, she's very sloppy with her technique.
0: Mm-hmm. Yeah, they almost like, does she want to be found?
1: Absolutely. What is the problem with people communicating? And using words to express how they... I'd understand...
0: I'm curious how long they've been together. It sounds like they're sleeping in the same bed, so I would think they've been together for at least a minute.
1: Yeah.
0: Because at some point, like early on, I think
1: people
0: have problems.
1: But I don't think... First of all, whether or not you have something to hide, that is your property. That is your personal, private property. I don't even like my kid to take my phone.
0: Well, of course you don't. You don't want to see it. You don't want to... Why is that? What's this guy doing with the dipstick, mommy?
1: That's true.
0: Well, is this the man from the oil change place?
2: Get off my mama! Yeah. Dude, that was a good one.
0: That was from the soul.
1: Yeah. Yes.
0: Yeah.
1: I absolutely think you confront her and ask her and just be like, why, you know.
2: And what if she just denies it?
1: Well, I mean, okay.
0: You have to set up a camera. You then are all spying on each other. She's spying on your phone, and then you have a secret camera watching her spy on you.
2: That's happened to me.
1: There must be a reason, or she's paranoid about something. So do you want to continue being in a relationship with somebody who will never trust you because of whatever issues they have?
2: Yeah.
1: Or do you want to let her know, like, you can go through it, but... It's like, ask me, I'll give you my phone if you want to go through it, but you don't need to be sneaking and going through my phone for no reason.
2: Insecurities, for sure.
1: Yeah.
2: Insecurities.
0: Well, and that's a good point, too, in that maybe there is something there to where if you confront her, then she's got to kind of spill the tea on, well, my last boyfriend was, you know, he was getting booty pics from all these girls and he didn't tell me about it and I found out the hard way. And then maybe you work your way through it. But if it's early on, not the greatest sign of success.
1: If
0: she doesn't trust you and you don't feel comfortable talking to her because she's doesn't trust you.
2: I've said this before to someone I was dating, and I said, you could check it. There's nothing to hide.
0: Do you mean that, though?
2: Yes.
0: I feel like there's something to hide.
2: The response was, well, you probably deleted everything. You prepped. I'm like, I prepped my phone for you already.
1: Yes, I'm going to get rid of certain things that don't need to be on my phone anymore.
2: No, I think it meant like, well, you got rid of the cheating texts or the booty pics or whatever it may be.
0: Yeah,
1: you probably delete them as you go, so in case somebody goes in your phone, it's gone.
0: Yeah, Dizzy hates booty.
1: You have to be. You have to be smarter. That's what I'm saying about this girl. She's not being very smart. You're opening stuff. You're not. You're leaving messages on red. Girl, mark them on red.
0: Oh, can you do that?
1: Yes. Put them back. Set it back.
0: You sound like you have work.
1: Yeah. I watch a lot of Datelines and all of the things.
0: Oh, is that?
1: I learn what to do, what not to do.
0: Is that what it is? It's it's the Datelines.
2: JoJo does the thing where she leans over with the phone and like unlocks it by like. Putting out the guy's face when he's sleeping.
0: Yeah. I'll tell you. I know a lady out there who needs to be checking her man's phone.
2: Oh,
1: he's like, who?
2: I was really lost for a second.
0: Yeah, she's like, let me check out this itinerary of this cruise that he's going on. Oh, big gulp at 10 p.m. What is this?
2: I'm sure he sleeps with the phone in his pillowcase.
1: Is that like noon to five?
0: Yeah. Oh, wow. Is he have a does he have a balcony? Do we know?
2: No, I doubt it. I doubt it.
1: Yeah. I don't know. I never saw his room. I had a balcony.
0: Oh,
1: you know.
0: Oh, so he was in your room.
2: He was messing her sheets.
0: Did he stay in your room?
1: No.
2: Well, after.
0: He never slept there.
2: Yeah.
0: Wait. Yeah, okay.
1: Yeah, he did. Well, I mean, he took a nap.
0: He took a nap in the middle of the night.
1: No, it wasn't the middle of the night.
0: Yeah.
1: It was during the day.
0: Just a nap. Dude.
2: And then he lost his
1: phone. So there was a lot of times where I didn't know. Oh, where he was.
0: That old gag?
1: Yeah.
0: Yeah, I'm sure that's what he'd be telling his girlfriend, too. I lost my phone for 4 days at sea. I'm so sorry. I couldn't.
2: It's like Coco K.
0: Yeah. There's no chance. By the way, to the guy that's trying to be the secret admirer, you got to act now or there's no hope for you.
2: Yes.
0: Let me just tell you that.
1: I
2: gonna play the long con on the ship when we have, 4 days at sea?
0: You got to be ready to go day one.
1: Yeah. Oh, yeah, for sure. Yeah.
0: That's all there is to it.
1: Yeah.
0: Jump on it, boy.
1: I agree.
2: Shoot your shot.
1: Can I just real quick, because
0: please.
1: I got a message. I wasn't sure what time he was going in, and I don't know if he's listening now. But hi to Chase.
0: We love you, buddy.
1: I was going to say Chase on the case. Is that what you call him?
0: Chase in the place.
1: Chase on the case. That's from.
0: I like
1: Why that's from. It's a.
3: This is a test of the emergency alert system.

0: doesn't want to be part of the scavenger hunt.
1: And I can tell you, JoJo's looking for a balcony. So if you're a single man or woman and you got a balcony, that's step one to JoJo's heart. You can win your way on. 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We love you, buddy, and we're thinking of you today.
0: Please make sure your passport is valid.
1: You can have a birth certificate, though, right?
0: I don't know.
1: Yeah, you can.
2: Yeah.
1: That's okay. Good.
0: Are you sure?
2: Yeah.
0: I don't think so anymore.
1: Yeah, you can. You can. I've done my research.
0: Okay.
1: You're scared me now. Do not go anywhere. When we come back, it's time for John's Joints. We got a hell of an hour. We'll dig into plenty of news in the first half, but then Sendog of Cypress Hill.
0: Ooh.
1: They're performing at Reggae Rise Up Thursday at 7 o'clock. Will join us right around 3:30. Kind of a tie into all the crime talk we were doing. A story about why you should never Google or chat GPT something pertaining to the murder that you just committed. And I think we might really be about to find dead bodies underneath Tropicana Field. All that and a bunch more. Coming up next is Drew Garabo joins us for John's Joints. Joe, thank you so much.
0: Hit her up
1: on social media at Joanne Petrella. 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
12: The inspiration. This song is dedicated to the hustlers standing on the curb, smoking herb, moving weight from the inner city to the suburb. Paranoid in jail, pocket full of Yale, just waiting on another sale. Sip your beers, wipe your tears, encourage your peers. It's gonna

Welcome back to Senning Show. I'm John Senning. He is Dizzy. 800-771-1025. I'd actually like to hear ladies call and put their men on blast for what makes them cry, for what makes their man cry.

0: So I share it here fairly fairly publicly. I'm an easy cry. I'm an easy cry. Especially, I did realize I don't know. It's not booze enhanced. Like I'm not like if I had a drink, I'd be more apt to cry at a show. I don't think like something has to be going on in my life, but I do also think it's like a time and place. I think that something that could make me cry on a given day might not make me cry on another day. But I saw this list this morning, and it just felt too good to not dig into. The top 20 movies that make grown men cry every time. And some of them I've never seen. Some of them I undeniably get. Number 20 on the list, and I feel like this is one I'm going to need your help from, Diz, because I've never seen it, definitely not seen it all the way through, and I didn't know that it was a movie that could make men cry, Gladiator.
1: Ooh, what would make
0: Russell Crowe
1: that scene?
0: Does he die?
1: Yeah.
0: Yeah.
1: Yeah, spoiler alert. Maybe. Yeah. I guess it's when he's kind of dying and kind of like, seeing his family for the last, like, I'm about to join them. That might be.
0: He's like, oh, yeah. Sparta.
1: Are you not entertained?
0: Yeah. Well, didn't they do a sequel? Wasn't he in it?
1: He was. I don't think he was in the sequel.
0: Either way, I don't know anything.
1: But they did do it. I don't know if it was a sequel. It was just Gladiator again. Just
0: it was just like, here's more from this guy.
1: Yeah, but not him.
0: He may be dead, but number 19, this is a newer movie to the list, and I had known the story my whole life, but this is a, to me, there's a difference between a sad movie and a depressing movie. The Iron Claw is undeniably one of the
1: Zac
0: most...
1: Zac Efron?
0: Yeah, okay. The most depressing movies of all time.
1: Yeah.
0: But you can't even really be mad at anybody for making the movie because it's 100% based on a true story, and it has to do with the Von Erich family, which if you don't know, they were a huge, huge wrestling family in the 70s and 80s, and they're... Some people would say that they're cursed. Other people just say that they had a string of bad luck.
1: They're cursed.
0: But I mean, the easiest way to say this is that they all die. Like,
1: yes.
0: All of the brothers die except one, really, at the end. And it's just hit after hit after hit. And you're ultimately left with Zac Efron. I think at the end of the movie, a lot of people, you know, he's got like his kids there. And they're like, we'll be your brother, daddy.
1: I'm disappointed with my brothers.
0: Yeah,
1: and, how come they don't want me, man?
0: Exactly. So very, very undeniably sad movie, crossing over into the outright depressing genre. I don't think I've seen this one either. And I don't know that it's right that I haven't.
1: Warrior?
0: No, not that one. Warrior.
1: Oh, with
0: Tom Holland.
1: Tom Holland. Yeah, he was like an MMA fighter.
0: An MMA.
1: He was like a war veteran that goes and fights in this thing, right?
0: Yeah. Was it sad? Does he die in the ring?
1: I didn't watch the movie, to be honest.
0: Okay. An estranged family finds redemption in the unlikeliest of places. Tommy, an ex-Marine with a tragic past, returns home and enlists his father, Nick Nolte. Okay, I understand. Heartfelt, all those things. You know it's a sleeper?
1: And I think he doesn't come out to music. In the last fight, they find out he's like military, and then like the Marines sing a song when he enters.
0: I'm good for a good American cry.
1: I'm
0: an American cry. You tug on my you tug on my my American strings a little bit. But underrated early cry in a movie, and we just brought it up, I think, because we were talking Jake Gilley, is Southpaw. Dude, that's one of those movies where, like, when you rewatch it, it's like you almost hope so badly. Like, you know what happens in the movie, but you hope that it doesn't happen.
1: Yeah.
0: And we're giving out a lot of spoilers. These are older movies. But in Southpaw, Jake Gyllenhaal's wife, who's played by Rachel McAdams.
1: Was it Rachel McAdams? Yeah, couldn't remember who it was.
0: She gets shot tragically.
1: Someone's entourage shoots.
0: Yeah, and in the first like 15 minutes of the movie, and it really makes way for the whole story. But just a horrifically, so that's the type of sad in a movie. I love the movie, but I won't go back to it very often because I look at that and I go, I'm not prepared for that right
1: now.
0: I'm not trying to. I'm not trying to feel the way that movie's going to make me feel.
1: So we didn't really cover this. What are the movies that you've cried, or any on the list that you've cried over?
0: Yeah, I guess I could give you some.
1: Like everything?
0: No, a lot of them I haven't. The number one got me good. The number one on the list, and we might as well just go to that because I totally understand where they're coming from, and that was Furious 7, the one where they say goodbye to Paul Walker's character after his death in
1: real
0: life.
1: Really? That's number one?
0: Yeah, that's number one.
1: That's
0: on
1: such
0: the,
1: a
0: that's
1: terrible
0: number one.
1: Number one.
0: On the list, and I wouldn't say
1: who
0: in
1: made
0: my
1: this,
0: heart.
1: Vin Diesel?
0: Dude.
1: That's not the saddest. It's sad because he

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5: To cry? I think you still get the cry point.
6: But you said it's number one.
5: It's That's number one what on really the list.
6: Gets me there. It's like, it could be on the list, but number one? For the reason that it has nothing to do with the movie, just the guy who died.
5: So this says, the guy cry movie is a different beast. This is from the article where the list is. These are films that touch on a certain masculine-coded topic or theme. Sports, war, father-son relationships, and are so emotionally affecting in their execution that the dudes in your life will need to reach for a box of tissues. I've never seen it all the way through, but number two on the list is Armageddon.
6: Yeah, okay. I guess when he gets pushed in and Bruce Willis sacrifices himself.
5: Is that what happens?
6: Yeah.
5: Ben Affleck?
6: I've never seen it. You're lying.
5: I've told you this story. You've never seen Armageddon. Dude, I've told this story a handful of times. This is a really weird thing, but it's true. And so the movie is sad to me, but not for the reasons that have anything to do with the movie. In 1999, I think was the year, we were at home watching Armageddon, and it had just started when my mom called us and told, she went to go visit my grandpa, and it was me, my dad, and my brother. If you want all the details, my brother just had his tonsils taken out. So we had a mattress in the living room, and my brother was like sick on the bed, and we were all sitting around watching Armageddon. And my mom was like, okay, I'm going to go see your grandpa. I'll be back in a little bit. Like 25 minutes later, she called and she found him dead.
6: Oh my God.
5: I know. I'm sorry, dude. I didn't mean to drop that bomb on you. So she called us like 10-15 minutes into Armageddon.
6: Yeah.
5: And I've never watched the movie since, and I always have just bad feeling about Armageddon. If I see it pop up on the guide or anywhere, I flip the page. I don't like messing with Armageddon at all, and that is why.
6: Damn. Yeah, I mean, that makes sense.
5: Sorry to drop a real bomb on you during all of that, but that's my...
6: Do you remember when they would make DVDs and they would have like the bonus content
5: where
6: you could listen to them talk about the movie while they're moving? I watched that with Armageddon, and it's so funny because there's a part where Ben Affleck's like, yeah, I went up to Michael Bay and was like, why don't they just teach the astronauts to drill instead of getting oil drilling? He's like, shut the F up. I'm the effing writer. Like, he just snaps on him because it is the most obvious answer. Like,
5: it would be, but was Bruce Willis was the oil driller, right?
6: Yes. Yeah. Well, you know, they'd rather teach them how to live in space than
5: teach these guys
6: astronauts to drill holes.
5: All right, I'm going to leave some of these on the list open to see if some of these folks...
6: Can I guess one before that would be on your list?
5: Yes.
6: That I feel like...
5: Oh, yeah, yeah.
6: Marley and Me.
5: Never watched it. Will not watch it.
6: Oh, because it would make you cry.
5: Will not.
6: You a blubber, bro.
5: That is one of those movies that I don't even understand how it gets made. I don't know what happens. I get the idea. What is it? Owen Wilson and Jennifer Aniston. Then there's a dog and the dog dies.
6: They form a relationship. They get closer and just like build a family around the dog. And then obviously dogs don't, you know, dogs, pets, fish, they don't live forever. So it's a sad movie, but it's... You get it because, like, you're a pet owner. That's just how it is,
5: dude. I'm probably missing some, but this became a bit of a joke and a bit on air because I was such a wreck about it. But did you ever see the movie Togo? It was a Disney movie.
6: Oh yeah, back in the day.
5: That movie.
6: I don't remember it too much, but
5: that movie. And maybe you saw a different version of it. I don't know because I think the newer one was probably within the least 5 years, maybe. And that one really got me because this dog, he has to pretty much help go get this medicine across a giant frozen body of water. And he's like this old school racing husky wolf dog. And then he goes on this insane journey where on the way back, the ice is melting and he's having to run over water and he gets the medicine back and saves the village or whatever the hell he does. And then almost immediately they're like, yeah, Togo's not going to make it. And then Togo's like laying there in front of the fireplace and all of the town's children and people start like coming into the house and saying goodbye to him. And that was as horrific of a movie as I've ever seen.
6: Togo or Balto?
5: No, that was...

0: was Togo.
1: What's Balto, though?
0: Balto, don't know what it is, but I believe it may be a Disney dog as well.
1: I'm getting it mixed up. I saw Balto and not Togo. Though.
0: Yeah. Well, you know, there's a, I don't know if this is a real thing, but I've always been told there's a website called doesthedogdie.com. And it's just a movie about...
2: It just looks out for you?
0: Yeah, it just looks out for... Oh, yeah, here it is. Doesthedogdie.com. And it just has nothing but every movie ever. And you click on it, and it tells you whether or not that there's a dog that dies in it.
1: I can't believe you haven't seen Marley and Me, man.
0: No, I would never. Yeah. I would never. And it also,
1: but it's about love, too, man. Yeah. Like, it's this whole reason this guy's dating this girl, and does a montage of learning to grow with the dog. And then he's like, one time he's walking, comes home from work, and he's like... Saw so and so dancing with Marley. Couldn't think of a reason not to marry her. And it was like, it gets you in the heartstrings.
0: I could never.
1: But you don't like a good cry, right?
0: Good cry, but I don't like a good dog cry. Okay. I don't, because dog, like, some cries are cathartic and like you feel good after you do it. A dog cry for me just leaves me sad, especially at this point in my life. It made me just think of this conversation. A movie that I saw the preview for. When did it come out? I just looked it up. It's 2017. I remember seeing the preview for this movie and going, why in the hell did anybody ever make this movie? A Dog's Purpose. And it the idea of it is, it sounds to me, I've never watched it, like it's just a movie that's full of the dog dying. A dog discovers the meaning of its own existence through the lives of the humans it teaches to laugh and love, reincarnated as multiple canines over the course of 5 decades.
1: Oh,
0: so you probably get... like 5, 10, who the hell knows how many dog deaths you get in a single movie, which is just, you've got to be begging for torture at that point.
1: Yeah, that sounds like too much. It goes back to the show we talked about, This Is Us.
0: This Is Us,
1: yeah. It's just like, what are you setting yourself up for, man?
0: Yeah, I understand.
1: Okay, I get that one. Watch Marley.
0: That's never going to happen. Setting show, you're live on the air. Who's this?
3: Hey, it's Tony.
0: Hey, Tony, what's going on, buddy?
3: Today?
0: Pretty good.
3: Hey, I have a sad movie. Is the movie Hachi on that list? A Dog's Tale?
0: What? Hachi, A Dog's Tale. How have I never... Oh, man, this movie looks sad, too. This is Richard Gere.
3: My God. It's the most saddest story you'll ever hear. A dog whose owner died, he would go to the train station every day and wait for him to come home, and he never came home.
0: Oh, no. I don't know what's sadder. I don't know what's sadder, dog dies story or dog's owner dies story.
1: Dog die.
0: Because then you have a, what's sadder, a sad dog or a dead dog?
1: Dead dog.
0: Oh, man.
3: A sad dog is, dude, that movie made me weep to no end.
0: Yeah.
1: Reminds me of, you ever watched the show Futurama?
0: I'm going to throw you on hold, buddy. You were the first one through, and then that one sounds pretty damn sad. I know of it. I know that it's from the loins of the Simpsons-iverse.
1: There's an episode where you find out Fry, that's the main character, used to have this dog that used to visit him all the time and he took care of when he was a pizza delivery guy. Then when he got stuck in the thing to send him to the future... The dog came around every day just wait for him, and they go through his seasons.
0: Like, that's terrible.
1: Yeah, they
0: dude.
1: Play this sad music. I'm like, what is this show doing to me?
0: That is just that's just terrible. Like, it's nobody wants all that dog death. But clearly people do. They keep doing it. Sending show, you're live on the air. We're breaking down a list of the top 20 movies that make grown men cry every time. We're accepting offerings. Who is this and what do you got?
4: Well, guys. Boys.
0: Bobby D, what's up, buddy?
4: No, I got to lighten the mood. This is so sad.
0: Yeah. Sometimes you got to cry. You got to get out. You got to get down to get up. But bring us up, Bobby D. What kind of what did you have in mind?
4: Well, I was thinking of a couple things. I got for your Fat Boy News.
0: Okay.
4: I was thinking of for Good Places that are great lunch. Time Achievement Awards.
0: Okay.
4: Or Lunchbox Hero.
0: Okay, a Lunchtime Achievement Awards. I actually like where you went there. A Lunchtime Achievement Award. That was pretty damn good, Bobby.
4: And then the Lunchbox Hero.
0: I like the Lunchtime Achievement more, but a Lunchbox Hero is it's not bad. Good runner up.
4: And then you were talking about you were playing Steve Miller.
0: I did.
4: You know, and when people talk about me, baby, I didn't start the fire, but I fired out some tree. Oh, yeah. you got to get your card from the local dispensary.
0: I love it. I love it. I think you gave us just what we needed, a little palate cleanser from all this sad movie and dead dog movie talk, Bobby. I think you hit us right where we needed to be. Lunchtime Achievement Award. There's something there.
4: I'm thinking it could be good.
0: You don't need to think, Bobby, because it is good. How many rips from the steamroller deep are we today?
4: Several. Yeah.
0: You got any? You have yourself any cold snacks yet?
4: I'm gonna rip one right now. I got it packed.
0: Yeah. If you got it packed, let it rip on a Monday. Who doesn't need a little Tokeski on a Monday?
4: Yes, and this is from the local dispensary. Yeah. Oh, I'm a loner. I'm a stoner, and I got a medium-sized boner. Light it up again as we speak.
0: That's a walk-off, Bobby. Thank you. You did give us just what we needed to forget about the sadness. Obviously, the most recent sad thing, you brought up This Is Us, but I've been talking about the Madison, which I don't know if Drew dug into it. I heard him say on Friday that they were going to try it this weekend. Not quite as sad, I don't think, as like a This Is Us type thing. The thing with the Madison is one, and it's so hard to talk about because it's such a, the whole thing is about the bad thing that happens. I don't know any other way to say that. So a bad thing happens, and then it's figuring out what to do after the bad thing that makes the whole storyline move forward. So
1: someone basically gets ill?
0: Some variation.
1: Is it a spoiler? Because I feel like you're dancing around like it's a big, it sounds like it's like the first thing they mentioned in the show.
0: Uh-huh.
1: So it's not a spoiler.
0: Well, it is a spoiler. It takes you about 10 minutes to get into the show to realize what happens. No, it's not that. It's not that. But it is interesting because on the list, what's that?
1: Is it AIDS?
0: Nobody gets sick.
1: Oh, okay.
0: Nobody gets sick.
1: Okay,
0: nobody gets sick. Okay. But it does say here when it comes to the men crying thing, it said sports, war, father-son relationships. And I think I did say on the air last week, I think the sadness of this was that there's an element of it that reminds me a lot of my parents and my dad specifically. Yeah. So I think maybe that's why this one had me, the neighbor probably had to call the police and be like, hey, there's a loud crying man coming from next door. Like it really got me probably worse than anything's got me in many years.
1: I think the most surprising cry for me was Gridiron Gang. You ever seen that movie?
0: No. Is that real or is it
1: it's based on a real event. It's The Rock plays a coach, a football coach.
0: Oh, no, I haven't seen that.
1: He runs a juvenile detention place and he's like, why don't we teach them to play football? And they're like, what? We're going to teach guys who are violent to hit people?
0: Oh, that sounds fun. Okay.
1: And he's like, no, it's going to teach them morals and this and that, blah, blah, blah. There's a scene where these two rival gang member guys, they kind of have each other's back. Like, this one guy lays a block for the guy. They score a touchdown. Big moment. At the end of it, one of the kids, the rival gang goes and shoots the guy. And then he saves the classmate dude from getting killed. And then, like, there's this whole moment where he's kind of confiding to The Rock, like, I can't go back to where I live. I'm going to get killed. And they're like, he's like, you don't have to do all that, bro. You got talent. And it's this whole moment. Like, I didn't know why I was crying, but I was like, oh my God, he's going to make it out the hood and he's going to be good.
0: I love it. Yeah. And it's different things for different people. I'm hoping you've seen this movie and it's different than what you're describing, but it made me think of this movie. 2001, Keanu Reeves, Hardball.
1: G-Baby.
0: Dude.
1: G-Baby.
0: That's a tough one, dude. Yeah.
1: Michael B. Jordan, responsible for that death, by the way.
0: Was he the killer?
1: He was the kid that got kicked off the team because he was too old.
0: Oh.
1: And then when they went to the apartment complex, he was outside. They were looking for the guy they were going to go shoot. They found him.
0: Got you. Yeah, that
1: not
0: was
1: a lot of people know about Hardball.
0: Oh, dude, Hardball. That's as soon as you started talking about that movie, it triggered the vision of Hardball with just a, I don't want to say a, you don't see it coming, tragedy cry, but you kind of don't. Like, it doesn't feel like the movie where something like that is going to happen, and then it does, and it's very, very sad.
1: One of the funny scenes in that movie, I know that sounds weird after we say it's so sad, they go to the hood, and to teach you how dangerous the hood is, the kid's like, yeah, I live on the 8th floor, and they go to the 8th floor, and they go to his, do you remember the scene?
0: No.
1: They go to his house, and they start walking by, a lot of the doors open, and people are sitting on the floor, and they're like, why is everyone sitting on the floor? And he's like, gunshots. Who's shooting through those windows, dog?
0: Well, they'd be shooting high in some of those parts of town. All right, let me get a couple more. I need to start running through more on this list as well. Sending show, you're live on the air. Who's this?
2: Hey, John. How are you doing today?
0: Doing pretty good.
2: John, this might be too old school for you. It's two things, two movies. I'm not a big crier, but one of the movies was Brian's Song.
0: Oh, Brian's Song, I've heard of.
1: The football movie.
0: Yeah.
2: You've got to see that one. You've got to watch it. I promise you. I have a little fear.
0: And that's based on a true story as well, right?
1: Yep.
0: It's a guy befriends another guy in football. They're like going to play for a pro team. They become best friends, and then the guy ends up dying of cancer, right? Spoiler alert.
2: Yeah, no. Just a tremendous movie. Yeah.
1: I think they're Bears players.
0: Yeah. Right? Your phone connection's terrible, sir, but I do appreciate the offer. And that is... This one is a newer list, clearly, but if you found the list of all-time guy cry movies, Brian's Song is usually somewhere near the top of the list.
1: There's two Michael B. Jordan ones, Fruitvale Station, which is based on a true story about the guy who got killed by like a security person and blah.
0: Yeah.
1: And then Creed. I cried
0: Creed. Creed is a great cry, dude. Creed is a great cry.
1: There was a moment where he's going through, like, he just has so much trauma he's holding on to, and like, I related to that. Yeah. Like, you just keep it in, and then it just comes out at one moment.
0: Now
1: I love that.
0: Now, number 12 on the list, going with a similar theme of the things that have made you cry, Boys in the Hood.
1: Oh, number Ricky! 12.
0: Yeah.
1: Ricky!
0: No cry for you?
1: No. It was actually kind of more funny than anything. Like, they're running from guys who are actively chasing you with guns, and when he gets into an alley, he's like, I better get this scratch ticket and see if I won. Dog, wait till you get home.
0: All right, I'm gonna rapid fire some of these, and you just say thumbs up or thumbs down. Some of them I've never seen. Logan, which I think is the Wolverine guy.
1: Yeah, there's, you know, if you love the character so much, and there's the father daughter element, so I could see that.
0: I Am Legend, undeniable cry, especially with the dog in the tub. That
1: you definitely cried,
0: dude. I cried. Yes. That's brutal. Yeah. E.T.
1: No.
0: Never was really a big E.T.
1: I don't remember. What would you cry?
0: Well, I think at the end.
1: When he goes home, like, and he's happy?
0: No. There's a moment where you think he's dead, I think. I think that's where you would cry.
1: Is there? I can't remember.
0: Like E.T. E.T. always creeped me out for some reason. Saving Private Ryan. I understand the
1: Brotherhood,
0: premise.
1: Brotherhood. Yeah.
0: Brotherhood. Field of Dreams.
1: Never seen it
0: as well. Terminator 2, Judgment Day.
1: No. Who's crying? When he does a thumbs up and he goes down into the magma? No.
0: Never saw it. The Iron Giant.
1: That's kind of a sad movie. I'll always be with you, or whatever he says.
0: This is a crier for me. Haven't watched it in a very long time, but my parents used to love this, and I've watched it more times than I would have liked. The Green Mile.
1: Oh, yeah. When Michael Clark Duncan dies and stuff. Yeah, that's a good one.
0: I'm so remote.
1: That was good.
0: Shawshank Redemption.
1: When he gets out and they're together. I was happy.
0: Braveheart.
1: No, I didn't cry for that.
0: Goodwill Hunting.
1: No, I didn't cry for that. Which one? That was where he...
0: That's Robin Williams, Matt Damon, Ben Affleck.
1: He writes the stuff on the thing. That's a happy ending, though, isn't it?
0: If you say so. Click. That is a sad one. Adam Sandler.
1: When he's running in the rain.
0: Yeah. One is...
1: I was surprised by that.
0: Yeah, that is a sleeper cry. Interstellar. I think that's Matthew McConaughey.
1: Yeah, the old... And I'm giving spoilers all the time. But meeting the old version of his daughter, that would have to be hard. Yeah. I didn't cry, but, you know, if you're a father...
0: I think that that hits all of them. Thank you to everybody who called. I'm sorry my ADD and everything else allowed me to not pick up many of your calls. But do not go anywhere. I think we're going to do something fun when we come back, I believe. I want to hit a little vroom vroom. I want to hit a little vroom vroom because it was a big race yesterday with lots of drama. And to talk with us about that and... I believe he is boots on the ground right now next to the fire burning in Hernando County. I think our buddy Mike from Mike's Weather Page is going to join us on the phone line next as well. Do not go anywhere. More Senning Show is headed your way. Keep it locked to 102.5 The Bone. 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

0: fact of the day, my first tongue kiss ever happened with this CD in my neighbor's bedroom. He was such a cool dude. No.
1: I just got so excited for a second there.
0: Welcome back to Senning Show. I'm John Senning. He's Dizzy. And that voice is the one and only. She is my confidant. She is my radio mommy. She looks after me when I mess up. And she's the best, Judge Juicy. Did you hear about the thing? Did you hear about the thing at the beginning of the show that I messed up on today?
1: No.
0: So I was, my laptop, I have to bring it here. And I have not brought
1: have
0: it here.
1: Have you ever used it?
0: Well,
2: yeah.
1: Is that the problem?
0: Well, no.
1: You've never even cracked it open?
0: No, I cracked it, but I haven't cracked it in a while.
1: Oh, yeah.
0: So long story short, I had to bring it here today. Like, okay. It was discussed repeatedly. If you don't bring it here today, then it's going to be shut off. Corporate's going to shut it off. You're not going to have access to it. It's done. You have to bring it here today.
1: And you didn't bring it here
0: today. Didn't bring it here today.
1: But because you didn't tell me that exactly. You needed to bring it here today.
0: They only would have copied Joj on the email about the laptop. No, but it's worse than that. So Dylan and Mike roll up on me like they're about to just straight up beat me down in the break room. And then I immediately find out, once they realize that I don't have it, Mike goes, "All right, Dylan, pay up." Dylan put up $20 that I would remember the laptop.
1: Oh, I would have taken that bet too.
0: Yeah, I felt so bad because I didn't bring the laptop, but much worse that a man such as Dylan had faith in me that I would remember something, and then I let him down, and now he's $20 less.
1: Why don't you just forward these things to me?
0: Well, this was actually, it does make me feel a little better. This was never in an email. This was a...
2: just words, just talking.
0: And again, I'm not, nobody's, this is a me thing all day long, but you gotta shoot me an email day of. That's just the way that it is. It's a...
1: I'm learning.
0: Yeah. And Joj, she, like I said, I get a text now, usually right at the end of the show, send your times, do your stuff. Anytime there's an angry email that she's copied on it to lessen the blow a little bit. So
1: my other baby.
0: It really is. It's like they had to hire a babysitter for me.
1: No, like, it's okay.
0: We need somebody to
1: what I'm
0: to
1: here
0: you.
1: For.
0: I have a couple questions I want to throw at you before I get to some really, really just primo stuff. By the way, do you have access to your email, your work email on your phone?
1: I do.
0: Okay. I just sent you an email. Don't open it yet.
1: Oh.
0: Don't open it yet. But when we get to it, I will make a request.
2: So excited.
1: Me too. I mean, yeah. I'm nervous.
0: Yeah.
2: You should be.
0: Couple things. First and foremost.
1: Do you know?
0: Yeah. He does. He doesn't know the...
2: I don't know the whole thing, but I know.
0: He has the idea.
2: Yes. Half and half.
0: So we did the story last segment about the mom that kidnapped her kid's bully. And I don't want to say that I could see you doing that, but I could see you understanding why a mother would kidnap their kid's bully. And if you had to vote most likely to kidnap someone's bully in this building, it would be you.
1: Oh. Okay.
0: And I mean that in a good way.
1: I mean, I don't know that I would want to keep that kid. I might.
0: No, you got to just to have him for a minute.
1: Beat the snot out of that
0: just
1: kid.
0: Just to scare them enough. I mean.
2: You sure?
1: I'm pretty.
2: You think
1: I'm,
2: she would be the one?
0: She's
2: the one
0: just
2: who's like a guy Mac all over her daughter in the pool?
0: That is true.
1: Whoa.
2: Your words, not mine. Yeah.
1: I know those were never my words.
0: That is true. But that was in a loving way.
2: That's
0: I mean,
2: true
0: it's
2: too.
0: It's a.
1: I'm trying to find the balance. We made some new friends in our neighborhood. And now that the weather's nice, we've been like back at the pool. And some of these kids just seem to rule the roost with their parents.
0: Right. Which I think is a major thing these days.
1: And it's just a major problem. And so I'm trying to find a way to politely parent other children when the parents are there. Because
0: that's a tough one.
1: So a lot of the times what I'll do is I try not to yell, but like I'll yell at Everly to make an example out of her.
2: Oh, damn.
0: Yeah, damn.
2: She got to catch the stray.
1: Yeah.
0: I like that though. It's
1: but
0: just
1: I'm
0: like,
1: listen, you can't be running around the pool, Everly, you know, and like, so I'll tell her hoping that they hear, but then if they don't hear, and then I'll yell-ish at the other kids. I'm like, girl, you know you can't do that. You can't be running around the pool. You're going to fall. You're going to bust your head. Like, so I will tell them or yell or you got to share. They'll come over. They want to ride. Everly's still a little nervous on her electric scooter, but the other girls like to ride. So they'll come over and ask if they can ride. And I said, absolutely not. The last time you guys were arguing over it and you didn't share. So now nobody gets
0: Look
1: to ride
0: that.
1: It.
0: Mama Joj handling the.
1: So I feel bad when other parents are around, but I have no patience.
0: But
1: for
0: a
1: that.
0: Lot of times it seems like one or the other. You have when you have a terrible kid that's either a bully or just acting out, you have one of two possibilities. One is the parent is a bully and a dickhead themselves. So as soon as you say anything to them, they go into that mode to want to fight with you.
2: What you gonna do, brother? Yeah,
0: the second is they're just absent. They're absent-minded. They're not involved. And you correcting their kid doesn't even really register because they don't have the greatest grasp on right and wrong themselves.
1: Yeah, I think it's just easier for a lot, you know, instead of dealing with it, which I don't have the luxury of having somebody else to bounce stuff off of. So what I say goes how it, you know, because otherwise it would be complete chaos.
0: Rightfully so.
1: Yeah. So, I just yell at everybody's kids.
0: And then you don't, hopefully, let me tell you, they
1: like me. They all come back. They all want to hug me. They all walk in my house. They all want treats.
2: Too, if I was a little boy.
0: Give me some of those cakes. Mama Jojo, let me get my blah, blah, blah, blah.
2: I pretend to fall. I'm like, oh, I need a hug.
0: Yeah, it's they like children are like dogs in that they like guidance. They like rules. They like to know what they're supposed to do and what they're not supposed to do. And when they do the right thing and it goes
1: because
0: well.
1: Because they know somebody cares.
0: Yeah.
1: Yeah.
0: Caring is important.
1: That's why I CC'd on your emails.
0: I am like one of those children messing up at the pool party.
1: Okay, I got you. I'm going to just have to tell you. We'll get you back on track.
0: This is exciting, what we have here, because I just love, we've had people over the years, and I would love if any of these gentlemen can call, I would love to take your call today and just find out what's going on.
1: How many of the gentlemen are there?
0: I don't know. There might be a lot. Huge Bone fan and love your show. I'm currently incarcerated and have been listening to The Bone since 2014. Your Judge Juicy segment has, in all caps, a lot of us in here tuned in every Tuesday at 2 p.m. religiously. I hope you all go on the cruise. Part of the best of includes radio time with JoJo. We are here at the DeSoto Correctional Institute, does anybody know where that is? Is that, that's got to be
2: DeSoto?
0: That's got to be St. Is that DeSoto County or is that in St. Pete?
1: DeSoto?
0: I was thinking St. Pete, but now it's probably DeSoto County.
1: Oh, yeah, maybe.
0: Hold on. Let's find out exactly where it is. Oh, it's in Arcadia. Yeah. Oh, damn. So it's down in the, I wonder if these are bad boys. Mm. Like this, because this place is kind of out there in the middle of nowhere.
1: Oh boy.
0: Florida Department of Correction. So I do believe it is it's a prison. So these these men probably committed some crimes, but that doesn't mean that they don't deserve a little. You never really know. You never do. You'd be surprised how many inmates listen to your show. LOL, that segment always has us locked in.
1: I wish you
0: nothing but success in the future.
1: Oh man. Oh, thank you guys.
0: So I sent you an email, Joj.
1: Oh God.
0: If you could for the boys, and this is to all the men and women that are incarcerated that have that 2 o'clock spot circled on their calendar every Tuesday. And maybe just wanted a little more, Joj, maybe a little something to help you fall asleep tonight or this afternoon.
2: Uh-huh.
0: I dug through the internet.
1: You want me to read this?
0: I dug through the internet. Joj, if you didn't know, she's done books on tape. Like,
2: that's
0: true. Very, very good at this. So
2: did it for Mo.
0: I did a little perusing around the internet this morning, and I found a very short snippet from a story about some happenings at a prison.
2: Oh, I love it.
0: And I
1: didn't read it. Do I need a proofread? It's radio friendly.
0: It's all. I thought about leaving the stuff in that was not radio friendly just to see what you did when you got there.
1: Okay.
0: But this is 98% radio friendly. How's the music, by the way?
1: Great.
0: It's okay. Yeah. All right.
2: I feel like we're gonna take calls on the
0: for all of the for all the boys in DeSoto Correctional Institute and all of the correctional institutions out there.
2: Yeah.
0: This one's for you.
2: Throw that blanket over your lower half.
0: Yeah.
2: You know what I mean?
0: It's a blanket party.
2: Yeah.
0: All right, here we go.
2: Shoved up already.
1: Oh, God. The dim lights of the maximum security cell block hum softly as Officer Lena Voss. Oh, you turned me off.
0: Sorry.
1: A curvaceous prison guard with hips that strained against her tight uniform sauntered past the bars of cell 47 for the third time that night. Inside, Prisoner Jax leaned against the wall, his muscular frame glistening with sweat from the day's labor, his prison jumpsuit hanging low on his chiseled abs. Quiet night, huh, big boy? Lena purred, her voice dropping with forbidden hunger as she unlocked the cell door with a deliberate click. She stepped inside, her full breasts brushing against his chest as she pressed him back against the cold concrete. "You've been staring at me all week. Bet you've been dreaming about what's under this badge." Jax's hands instinctively gripped her waist, but she slapped them away playfully before guiding one lower, letting him feel the heat radiating from between her thighs. With a wicked grin, she unzipped her pants just enough to reveal lacy black panties already soaked through.
0: Oh, Jesus.
1: Then dropped to her knees. Oh, I don't... I don't think I can read that. Her mouth teasing. "Shh. No noise or we'll both get caught."
0: Don't say I'm not looking out for you out there. To all the naughty boys in the cell block.
2: Shout out to all the guys on D block.
0: Yeah. Wow. Wow. That, I don't know, you know, who does that these days, but you could, you know, I don't know if that's a thing.
1: Sure. Yeah. Maybe I would love to.
0: Maybe it's just once everyone goes to bed, you're on the hotline, some variation of it. Like it does.
1: Listen,
0: feel like
1: I'll record, you know, what they want me to say. We'll send them directly.
0: Wow.
1: That was good. Thank you.
0: Yeah, absolutely. And shout out to...
1: turning me on.
0: I will tell you, the amount of stories that I read through this morning to try to get to the one that was perfectly dirty enough.
1: Did you need to take a quick shower? Cold shower?
0: I worked through a bit of them before. If you only knew where it went after that.
2: Yeah.
0: And the thing was, I wanted to leave that last line in there just to make you blush.
1: Oh,
0: but
1: I did.
0: Let's just say that it gets a lot more serious very, very quickly.
2: Yeah, we got to have her write letters back and forth. Under a different name, obviously.
0: And that would be great. Let me see. Do I have the... hold on. Let me see if I have this... you send me a message. I guess I could probably say your name, right? And Diz made a very... I told him about this earlier, and he goes, they have email in there, and it's crazier than that, but...
1: Well, they didn't... They could message me. They didn't.
0: Right. Hold on. Where is it? Because it was Facebook.
1: Oh,
0: I don't know how much access they have to Facebook. Where the hell is it? Either way, I would love for this to become an on air pen pal situation.
2: Yes,
0: so
2: please.
0: If you want to hit us back and let us know, guys in the cell block, what you thought of that,
2: mm-hmm.
0: and then maybe Joj can reciprocate. That would be
2: send some photos.
0: Yeah,
2: to Jojo, not
0: yeah, to Jojo. Well, I'll take it.
1: I mean, I am a judge. So
0: oh yeah.
1: Know.
0: The
1: prison system is my, you know.
0: I'll look out. Yeah, all I'll say is, oh, now I want to. I never looked at the guy's profile.
2: According to Jojo, it's probably some crazy woman that got them locked up.
1: Oh, yeah, it's probably all her fault that they're in prison.
0: I gotta show you the guy.
1: Oh gosh. Oh yeah, hey baby. Yeah, that looks about right.
2: Oh, okay.
0: A little Latino here, arriba la raza, órale.
2: Hey, mommy.
1: Perfect accents.
0: This is my guy. I don't know. I was looking at that. He kind of looks AI. Is he real? Hmm. He must be real. Well,
1: I doubt it, but that's okay.
2: You doubt that he's real?
0: I don't know.
1: I doubt anything is real these days.
0: Yeah, no, well, this is the account in which it's sent. And shout out to my man, Sebastian, out there, wherever you are.
2: Yeah.
0: I feel like a first name basis isn't that bad.
1: Yeah, that's good.
0: Diz, we were having some off-air conversations today. How are you getting to the cruise?
2: Oh, good question. Are you talking about the email that was sent out?
0: Yes.
2: Yes, I replied back and I said, sounds like I need a seat saved on that.
0: Okay.
2: Yeah,
0: because
2: yeah.
0: I was telling Joj today that I have a... my biggest concern about taking the big bus with everybody is that when we get off the cruise, like if one person is lost or lacking behind,
2: yeah.
0: we're going to be sitting in the parking lot at the port Ooh. For extended periods of time. So
2: maybe we need to do the buddy system and everyone has a buddy. So you and me obviously will be the buddies. I'm responsible for you the way you're responsible for me. And we all meet at this
1: time. Oh God, that's a disaster.
0: Yeah, because I had asked... Joj and Gio let me know that they have their own little private express that
2: yeah.
0: goes over there. And I had initially asked on the air.
1: Oh, because we're friends.
0: And what I thought was a joke in a bit, they pretty much told me no. And then when I followed up later that night, Gio responded with something like, well, you live so far away, that doesn't make any sense.
2: Oh.
0: So I you know, I don't know who has carte blanche in the Gio and Joj express. Well, yeah. that's what I'm saying. You now have told me that I could ride along.
1: Of
0: but
1: course.
0: I don't want to cause a rift between you and your real friend Gio.
1: No, there wouldn't be. It was just a matter of spacing, and we rectified that.
0: I will tell you, you said.
1: But I just didn't know if you wanted to drive all the way to me. Listen, you can
2: spend the night. I'll spend the night.
1: No, I was going to say you could hitch a ride back, but if we did, whatever. I just didn't know if you would want to come here. It's closer to you than having to drive to me.
0: And I haven't decided yet, but I'm working through it. And I will tell you this, I think, because I can officially say it, we've been battling and battling, and you mentioned about the riding situation, Danielle not coming on the cruise.
2: Oh, yeah, man. I mean, understandably, then there's room.
0: Yeah, we've battled with it. We've been going back and forth. And we pretty much said we were going to make the decision a couple weeks out, and we're pretty much there.
1: Nice.
0: So I'm bummed. I'm very, very bummed. One of the big reasons that I wanted to go was her and I have never been on a cruise together.
2: Which is crazy to me.
0: She's still, that is not happening yet. So, you know, I'll just be a lone wolf out there on the cruise.
1: Mm.
0: But yes, just so you know and everybody else knows, Danielle will not be there.
1: Well, then there's definitely room.
2: Oh, yeah. You didn't want Danielle?
1: No, I was just people-wise and bags.
2: You find out she doesn't like Danielle.
0: You learn something every day. She loves Danielle more than me.
1: Probably.
0: Trust me. If there was a way to get to Danielle without having to deal with me, then she would much rather that.
1: Yeah, she wants to make out. Yeah.
0: If anything,
1: that's what I was hoping for.
0: I'm hindering.
2: After she hears that thing. Yeah,
0: I'm hindering her relationship with my wife.
1: But no, it was just bag wise and people wise. But if it is just you, then I think that would be fine regardless. So you are welcome to join.
2: Oh, because
1: it's just you have to drive.
2: Yeah. You would only have a fourth spot.
1: Right.
2: Because of Jamie.
1: Right.
2: Okay.
1: Gotcha. Right. Right. Right.
0: I have a couple more offerings, if I may, for the judge today. And these were a little bit older. I didn't have many come through, so these are a little bit older, but I still think, you know, they work. Hey, Judge Juicy, talk me off a ledge. I don't even know at this point. I met a guy about a month ago, and I'm not going to lie, I'm down bad. Which I think that means, like, you got it bad.
2: You got it bad when you're laying your body. You're all cut up. You're sprung,
0: He's funny. He's thoughtful. And he actually listens. And somehow he's hot without being annoying about it. Still working on that.
1: Not buying it.
0: We've only been on 3 dates. They've all been amazing. No weird vibes. No awkward moments, which feels rare. But out of nowhere, he hits me with, you should just move in with me.
2: Whoa.
0: Not joking. Not flirty. Dead serious after a month. At first, I laughed because I thought he was kidding. He was not. He started talking about how it just makes sense and how much time we already spend together. Here's my problem. I like him. I could actually see it going somewhere, but, you know, didn't skip 12 steps. I don't know what that means. But this feels like a giant, flashing, screaming red flag, and my brain is telling me to run while my heart is like, but what if he's really into you? I don't want to ruin it.
1: Yeah, he's probably into you and wants to murder you.
0: Is this one of those trust your gut, get out situations, or I'm overthinking a guy who's just moving fast? Help me, Judge. I'm confused.
1: Always trust that gut, baby.
0: Can you...
1: And I'm not saying it doesn't happen or that it isn't real. I'm just saying if you don't feel that same way, then I don't think that there's anything wrong with saying you need more time, you want, you know, to take it a little slower, whatever it is. I don't think anybody should have a problem articulating what it is that they want.
0: I mean, 3 dates, is it like, can you be, I guess the question is, can you be of sound mind, body, and soul and ask a woman to move into your house with you after 3 dates? Like, can you be normal and be in the right place at all if you do that?
2: Reminds me of the yellow thong guy.
0: It does. Yeah. Actually, I thought the same thing. Yeah. And that was after just a couple days.
1: If it were flipped, she would be crazy.
0: Right.
1: And this she is psycho. She wants me to move in. She's too much. She's all over. She's blowing me up. It's this and that. We're crazy when we do that.
0: I get
1: it. But it's supposed to be romantic and, oh, he's a man. He knows what he wants. And that's okay.
0: Yeah, there's something about it that is like representative of a bigger, I don't know, for lack of a better word.
1: Probably got bodies in the walls.
0: An issue. But what if you just... You just don't know. I don't think you could. We talked recently about how insane it is when I go back and think about how long it was until we moved in with each other. So we started in February, had known each other for years, started in February, though, and then ended up moving across the state by June. And I think back to that and I go, that's insane. Like, I obviously, we were wrapped up in the moment and it ended up working out. But, you know, it's better, I believe, to probably take it slow, figure out that you actually want to be with this person rather than...
1: Yeah, you got to do a background check. You got to do all of the things to make sure that this guy...
0: Have you ran a... You run a background check on old Dipstick Boy?
2: It's a good question. You get a...
1: No, I did not.
2: That boy?
1: Yeah.
0: You,
1: I didn't.
0: Oh, sorry, I probably said boy, yeah. So that was very white of me. Not in a good way. No, you did not?
1: I did not.
0: What about Diz's cousin? You ever run a background check on him?
1: Yes.
0: Yeah. Oh, yeah. But he's sympathetic to the cause.
1: Yeah.
2: Oh, I'm the background.
1: Yeah.
2: I did a terrible job.
0: I gotta say,
2: he's got a lot of priors.
0: You know that he rides for his city and for his family.
1: I didn't. That was cruise fun. I didn't need any information. That is true.
0: I forgot. We were texting one day about this, and are we not supposed to talk about this anymore?
2: I don't know what this is.
0: Okay. About your cousin. I don't want to get him in trouble. I know that he has.
1: Why would you get him in trouble?
0: Well, because he has I think maybe I've been saying things that I know nothing about he's going to go on the cruise and, you know, he's going to start slurping that juice.
1: Oh.
0: So I don't know. I'm not here to blow up anyone's spot or any variation of it. So I just want to make sure.
2: Like, I didn't believe anything you just said.
1: Why?
2: Listen how you said why. How your voice went up and your eyes went in every different direction and you're turning red.
0: Yeah, where is the, if I may, let's just leave this out of it, even though we can't. But, like, to pick the brain of Joj, like, hypothetically, and we're going to pretend that we're not talking about somebody specific, even though we are.
2: Yes.
0: To protect those, protect the innocent.
2: Yes.
0: So if there's a guy that you have serious interest in and you know that he is in some form of a relationship, let's say it's been going on for months, like, is there anything internally with you that you think you owe that woman in regards to not exploring that? Or is it ultimately only on him because he's the one that's in a relationship? I thought I framed that really good.
1: Well, you did.
0: Yeah. We could tell it really started to get the wheels turning.
2: Yeah, man.
1: I mean, what I'm supposed to say,
0: you are very good at telling us what's really going on in your mind. So I'd prefer that one, if possible.
1: It's
0: talking to you, Daddy.
2: Yeah.
0: that's the noise coming out of JoJo's suite.
1: I would never do anything intentionally.
0: That is the biggest cop out
2: ever. Yeah. What does
0: intentionally mean?
1: Like, I would not do anything.
0: How about this?
2: Let me flip it.
0: Same situation. You have a man.
1: Mm-hmm.
0: He goes on a cruise.
1: Mm-hmm.
0: And you know there's a woman that you at least know of. Maybe you're not friends, but you know she knows that you're together and all of that. And then they end up hooking up. Do you vilify her at all, or is it only?
1: It's the person that's in the relationship. At the end of the day, he's doing the cheating on his person.
0: Right. So it's up to that person to make the decision.
1: And yes. Also, if that's the situation, I'm going on the cruise.
0: Yeah,
2: I get that though.
0: Yeah,
2: I'm kind of the same way. It's I'm not trying to be a homewrecker. But at the same time, that's your decision.
0: Well, it is also, again, we're talking about
1: a fake
0: scenario here. I would be thinking, not knowing what I know about my partner, I've got to go on this cruise with them. I'm not letting them go explore the high seas of, you know, sowing those wild oats out in the middle of the
1: I
0: emailed back the secret admirer guy twice this week, and I have not heard anything.
1: Well, that's not surprising.
0: So I don't know.
1: Story of my life.
0: I don't think he's ghosting. I just think he said what he's going to say and that I think he's going to pop up the first night of the cruise. Again.
1: One can only hope he pops up, you know?
0: Advisory. Maybe this is a prisoner or maybe this is the guy from the cruise. Are you a prisoner or are you the secret admirer?
3: Hello?
0: Hi. Are you a prisoner?
3: Hi. No, but I want to talk about the prisoners. I want you to look up Project 180. It's located in Sarasota. It's a nonprofit, and it helps prisoners when they get out of jail and gives them a new start in life. So check out their website. It's on Facebook, Project 180.
0: Yeah, I'm also starting a project to help the prisoners as well. And we launched it here today with Judge Juicy. So we're both out there in our communities trying to do the best. Yes, I see Project 180 Reentry.
3: 180.org.
0: Yes, yep.
3: Please check it out.
0: I will.
3: We have a big fundraiser coming up on Friday.
0: Okay.
3: It's a really good project to help these prisoners.
0: Thank you.
3: Come out with nothing, support.
0: I love to hear it.
3: You're
0: so sweet. Thank you. Thank you. My project's a little different. It's called Pants Project, and we try to get your pants as tight as we can in prison while still in prison. All right, let's step aside for a moment. When we come back, I want to. I've got another email.
1: Okay.
0: Let me get to the.
1: I'm here.
0: Oh, this one. I actually have two things. I have something from the news that is social media related. It's about addiction and how the modern day social media addiction compares to smoking, drinking, drugs, and everything in between. But then the email that I have is also about social media and the absence of your partner on your social media. We'll do all that and a bunch more with the judge, Judge Juicy, coming up next on Sending Show. 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

0: I will say, if my voice goes, and I obviously can't do the rest of the show, Maurice, so you're in, but...
1: Too late. You're here.
0: I just have to sit there in pantomime. Welcome to Drew Garabo Live. My name is Drew Garabo. His is Maurice. In case you hadn't ascertained that already. I'm here. I'll tell you why I'm here. You might agree with it. You might disagree with it. You might understand it. You might not. That's fine. I can just tell you my reasons and you can react to them in whatever way you wish. John Senning, who was out today with, I think, the same crud that I've got, some sort of weird, long, lingering respiratory virus thing. He seems to be like a day ahead of me. I think he started experiencing symptoms a day before I did. But I can't imagine regressing to the point where I feel tomorrow like he did today. He wanted to give it a day to see if he bounces back tomorrow, which I thoroughly hope he does, and I thoroughly think he will. So I was feeling like ass Thursday and Friday of last week. This isn't really the type of job that requires any physical exertion at all. You just have to sit in a chair and talk. There is some thinking that is not mandatory, but it makes for a better program if you're able to be somewhat cognizant at least. And so after feeling like crap on Thursday and Friday, Saturday I was like, okay, this is my day to just lay in bed and do absolutely nothing. I am not getting out of this bed all day long. So I'm laying in bed and I guess it's like probably 11 noon. I woke up a little bit before that, somehow made myself some breakfast, got back in bed. And then I got a text from my friend Debbie, and she listens to the show, so she knew I was a little bit under the weather. But she said, hi, do you have any connections to this? And she included a Facebook post from a gentleman named Randy Cody. It said, putting it out there to see if anyone has connections to get tickets to Glory in the Gardens and Busch Gardens today or tonight. Cameron's hero, Chris Tomlin, is performing there tonight, and we just learned about it. I tried to buy tickets, and they're sold out. Cameron is crushed that we can't go see his hero. He loves Chris Tomlin. And she said, this is my friend's son. I hope you're feeling better. So I told her I don't have any connections, but I can meet them there and walk them in with my pass. It'll get four of them in. And Debbie's a real sweet lady. She gave me an out. You know, she said, are you feeling up to that? And it would have been really easy to go, be honest and say no. Yeah, no, sure. I'd rather not get out of bed. But I can't do that. If I do that, this kid is not going to get to see his favorite artist. And I know disappointment is a part of life. And the more scars we get, the more we heal.
1: I teach him life is real, Drew.
0: It is real. But I also want to teach him that it doesn't take that much work to help other people. So I said, I can do it. I didn't say I'm crazy about it. I didn't say, yeah, I can't wait, but I said, I can do it. And so she gives me, she gives Randy my phone number. And within 2 seconds, the guy calls me. And we chat. I didn't say who I was. He didn't have any idea. It doesn't really matter. I'm a dude with the Busch Gardens pass that's going to help get them into a park. And he tells me his son's got Down syndrome. And I did not know that from the photo. So I said, well, you know, this is quite the beautiful serendipitous occasion that I happen to be the vice president of the Down Syndrome Association of Tampa Bay. He said, really? Why? I said, well, my nephew has Down syndrome. He's 15 years old. He means the world to me. Really changed my life when it comes to advocating for special needs group. And we had a wonderful conversation. This dude is a firefighter. He is on his, I guess they have schedules where they do 48 hours on and then 24 hours off or something. Mm-hmm. I don't know. Some of those schedules for nurses, first responders, cops, et cetera, are so

0: Grab some friends and an ice-cold Mountain Dew today.
1: Mountain Dew!
2: This people, this lady, so sweet. I said, hey, you don't want to go in for a hug. I'm really not feeling well. She went in for the hug anyway. Mm-hmm. I turned my head so as to try not to infect her. She told me after that she's had, I think, 3 kids. So germs, you know, are not something that are new to her. And so I talked to the both of them. The kid competes in ballroom dancing. The kid competes in equestrian.
3: Oh.
2: And this gospel artist is his favorite artist. And he would not have been able to see him because that Glory in the Garden event was sold out. And so I felt like $1 million for being able to do that for those people. P.S., Sarah drove me there because that's why it was so easy. All I had to do was ride. I started to get into my car, and then I'm like, I think this is going to be a lot easier, babe, if you just drive. So she drove us out there, stumble up, meet them, walk them in, you know, walk back to the car. And my thing when I'm not feeling well, I want spicy food. I love Jewish penicillin, which is chicken matzo ball soup. But there's just something about really spicy food when I'm not feeling well, whether it's the capsaicin or what, there's just something that really, really feels like it's knocking the sickness right out of my body, making me sweat. And so we stopped by this little dumpling house out by USF. Phenomenal. I mean, handmade dumplings, really cool restaurant. Got some spicy chili paste. Didn't work. Saturday night, we watched a movie that I'm going to tell you about in a minute, because I think this is one of the most clever and fun movies I've seen in a long time. One of those genre benders where you could call it a horror, a thriller, a comedy, or all three, and you'd be right. Again, I'll tell you about it in a second. Sorry. There's going to be a lot of these sips of hot tea today. 800-771-1025 is our number. So just sitting there on the couch plowing through toilet paper, because that's what I'm using for tissues. Just rolls and rolls of it. Can't stop coughing. Texting Senning all weekend because he's dealing with the same thing. He's going through exactly same time as I am. Bro, can't stop coughing. Is yours a deep cough? Yes. Damn it. Blah, blah, blah, blah, blah. And Sarah had to work early Sunday morning. And I mean early, early Sunday morning, like 6 a.m. So I woke up and she was on the couch, which I can only assume that it is because I was probably hacking up a storm. Because I am Mr. I don't like taking over-the-counter medications for stuff. I just think it masks the symptoms and doesn't cure you at all. So I'm not interested in that. Oh, so good on the throat. And so I wake up.
3: Throw some bourbon in there. It would be even better.
2: Then we have bigger problems. I woke up and I realized that at 10 a.m., I had another group to walk into Busch Gardens.
3: Yikes.
2: And as the great big universe of destiny would have it, they won the opportunity to go to Busch Gardens trip for four in a raffle that the Down Syndrome Association of Central Florida had. It's in Orlando. That's where I got involved with Down Syndrome Charities. My brother-in-law used to be on their board, and I think I volunteered for them as an auctioneer. So they won the tickets there, and I had to meet them, and they were super early, which I just love. Walked him in, and you know, we're talking about Down syndrome and what a gift it is and all that. And the little girl, adorable little girl named May with Down syndrome, probably about 7, 8 years old. She's got an animal.

0: Animal shirt, and it says Animal, the Electric Mayhem. So I'm like, oh my God, your favorite Muppet is my favorite Muppet. And I said, who else do you like in the Electric Mayhem? She kind of looked at me. I go, do you like Floyd? Do you like Zoot? Do you like Janice? You like Ralph? You like Don? She looked at me like I'm some sort of a wizard, not knowing that I am a huge Muppet guy. So that was a great moment. Walked them in, went back home, ordered some more spicy food, spicy ramen this time. Got on the couch and did not leave the couch until not only was the PGA Championship over, watched the entire thing, but the Game 7 of the Pistons and Cavs, watched the whole thing. I did then take some Alka-Seltzer cold and flu PM. Bro, I have been in a haze all day long. I don't know what's in that stuff. It knocked me the hell out. And I would love to tell you that I woke up this morning feeling great. I did not. However, here's my logic in being here today. And again, if you don't get it, if you don't like it, that's cool. I figured that if I could get up and help these people get into Busch Gardens on my off time, it would be doing you listening today a great disservice if I can't get off my ass and come in here and host 3 hours of radio. Well, 4 hours of the radio, I thought at the time, but thank God, John, I mean, not thank God, but John was out today, so he had a best of running until four, so it's only 3 hours of radio. So I just feel like I am so lucky, fortunate, blessed, grateful, thankful to be in this position. I want to be able to work and be here for people as much as humanly possible.
1: My takeaway?
0: Yes.
1: Sinning's an ungrateful pussy.
0: I know.
1: Just going to say that. I'm going to put it out. Well, you just put it out there, no, but I'm just going to concur.
0: Honestly, I think he is feeling it way worse than I am. I hope he's back.
1: Walk it off, Sinning.
0: Hey, it's True Grab Alive. Who are you? Hello. True Grab Alive. Who are you? You're on the air. From the 941, you may have us muted. Or you may have yourself muted, or we may hang up on you. Sounds good. Bye. So the film I watched, you might hate this movie, Maurice.
1: Well, let me hear it.
0: All right. So my new thing, when
1: I'm a horror fan,
0: I want to watch a movie, I'll Google best horror films to watch on streaming right now. And this film came up with a 93% on the Rotten Tomatoes tomato meter, which means that a lot of people like it. Doesn't mean it's going to be a great movie. It just means a lot of people are going to like it or have liked it. So when I saw that Companion had 93% approval rating on Rotten Tomatoes, I was like, all right, let's give Companion a shot. What the hell? And so this movie, you haven't seen it, have you?
1: No.
0: I don't know what to say without giving, I don't want to give anything away. There are spoilers galore. Some of them you find out earlier in the movie, some of them you don't. So if you have not seen this film, I do not want to ruin any part of it for you. So I will simply say it is a genre-busting tale of codependency, abusive relationships, power dynamics in relationships, technology, and artificial intelligence.
1: That's a lot of stuff on a horror plate, man.
0: It is. It's not a typical horror movie. It's not like it's not like one of those sinister, like if you want something that's just a classic John Carpenter, Wes Craven horror film, this is not going to check any boxes for you.
1: Okay. I'm a monster guy. I don't like...
0: Oh, no.
1: I need an ugly monster. I need the devil. I need something with horns and sharp teeth. I need an alien popping out somebody's chest.
0: Then don't view this as a horror movie.
1: Okay. Psychological horror, maybe?
0: Yeah. Like, if you and Melanie are looking for a film that both of you are going to like, Forget I called it a horror movie. Pop it in, and I think you'll really... The soundtrack is amazing. Sophie Thatcher in the lead role is so good, but there's one really, really funny thing about it. She had a facial expression about 20, 30 minutes into the movie, and I was like, damn, she looks exactly like a young Juliette Lewis. I will never Google what roles an actress had while I'm watching the movie, just in case, you know, that Google spoils something for me. So after the movie was over, I Googled her name, and it turns out she played young Juliette Lewis in Yellow Jackets.
1: Wow.
0: So I think she probably picked up a few mannerisms while studying Juliette Lewis, and she looked exactly like her. But if you've seen this movie and you want to talk about it, whether you hated it or loved it, I would love to talk about it with you, because it got finished. It was one of those rare moments where we're like, that was very, very enjoyable. Not too often these days can you watch a movie where you're like, that is an extremely enjoyable movie, especially for couples to watch together.
1: Okay, but I'm not, where the scares at? I'm looking for some scares. I'm looking for some horror. I'm looking for some jumps.
0: Oh, what can I tell you?
1: Looking for some creepiness.
0: Yeah, there's plenty of that.
1: Give me one scare.
0: I can, without giving anything away. I don't want to give anything away about this movie. Like, the element of surprise is very, very key to you enjoying this movie. So I will say the protagonist is very misogynistic and insecure, and the movie kind of sprouts from there.
1: All right.
0: I'm sorry to be so vague. I just can't.
1: And I don't like spoilers. So
0: yeah, I don't want to spoil anything. But it's called Companion. It's on HBO right now, and I thoroughly recommend this
1: film. Any nudity?
0: That's a good question.
1: Oh, man, any banging? Oh, man, this movie sounds lame.
0: Kind of.
1: I got no monsters, no boobs. Well, there's no nudity.
0: There's kind of a monster, but you don't really know who the monster is, if you will.
1: That was one of those.
0: Yeah, don't ask any more questions.
1: Fine.
0: You're going to make me spoil this movie for you.
1: All right.
0: 800-771-1025. If I'm a betting man, I'm going to bet that this voice is not going to last through hour number two, let alone three, but we're going to find out together if my voice gets stronger or weaker. Hello, Drew Graba Live. How can I help you today?
2: Hey, Drew. Yeah, fabulous movie. I enjoyed it.
0: How can I tell more to Mo about it? Like, without giving any, you know what I don't want to give away, but like, how can we juice Mo a little bit more for this movie without giving away any of the awesome spoilers?
2: Well, you've already pointed on Sophie Thatcher. She's a really great actress, and like you said, she channels in that Juliette Lewis, which, you know, makes it really great.
1: Hold on. But wait, you can't. If somebody wants to know if they're going to be interested in a movie or if the story's good, you can't tell them an actress is great and they channel another actress. I need something about the story, sister.
0: She can't tell you anything about the story.
2: I don't want to give it away.
0: Thank you, my dear.
2: You've got to experience it.
1: All right.
0: That's exactly it.
2: You've got Jack Quaid in there. He's a Nepo baby, though. You've got him. He's a Dennis Quaid and Meg Ryan's son.
0: Oh, wait. Who is that, the main dude?
2: Yeah, Jack Quaid.
0: Oh, my God. So wait,
2: Dennis Quaid and Meg Ryan.
0: I had no idea. So, wait, first of all, Dennis Quaid and Meg Ryan have a kid together?
1: Yeah, they've been long time.
0: Okay.
2: Yeah.
0: And then secondly, he was in that movie?
2: Yeah, he's the main protagonist, as you pointed out.
0: Oh.
2: So, definitely a good one. That's why I wanted to call and point that bit out. Just a fun tidbit.
0: That is a fun tidbit. And again, it's one of those movies where we can't tell Mo anything about this film without giving it away, right?
2: No. You just got to go for the ride on it.
0: Thank you, my dear. I appreciate the call. I hope you have an awesome afternoon.
2: Thank you, guys.
0: Hell yeah. Yeah, I'm telling you, if you watch it.
1: I'll watch it. I'll watch
0: within
1: it.
0: 15 minutes, you'll be like, oh, that's why he didn't want to tell me anything. Whew. Feeling great. Okay. So, got a great show lined up for you today. At 5:30, I'll explain to you why we started the show with Love Will Tear Us Apart today, and we'll do a little spank the rank for some fantastic prizes. Spoiler alert, big death in the alternative new wave realm. And did you know that there is now a 24-hour diner slash pizza place in Tampa, Florida? Fox 13 did a story today on Brooklyn Diner and Pizza, a 24-hour pizzeria where you can get a slice of New York pizza anytime. I think that's a great idea.
1: Yeah.
0: Because, like, sure, a lot of times if you got a little buzz on and you want to get a little something in your belly around 2, 3, 4 in the morning, you want breakfast. But pizza is a great option.
1: Oh, you just reminded me.
0: What?
1: That might have been a great option for me 20 years ago. I ain't doing it. I'm not out there running the streets like I was.
0: I know, same.
1: It does nothing for me.
0: No, I just like that the option is available for some people.
1: Yeah.
0: My days of staying out that late.
1: Yeah, I'm like, at what point am I going to, it's going to be 2 a.m. and I'm going to be looking for a slice of pie.
0: You never know, Mo. You know, you get abducted.
1: Never say never.
0: Dragged down to 7th Avenue in Ybor.
1: But it is nice to have in the area.
0: It is. And this guy opened it up because he said there's hardly any place you can actually go to after hours. So it's a very unique concept. They have diners. I'm sorry. If anybody wants that pizza in the middle of the night, and if you want to enjoy the essence of New York, and who doesn't, Brooklyn Diner and Pizza is a place. Homemade food, fresh, no matter what time it is, day or night. I don't think there was a 24-hour pizza place in Tampa before this. It's a great food. One of the most perfect foods. That's on Lambright Street, just east of Dale Mabry Highway.
1: You can always walk into one of your finer gas stations and get one of those heat lamps.
0: That's not pizza.
1: One of those heat lamp personal pies.
0: That is certainly not pizza. Speaking of pizza, we often talk about how people yearn for the days of Pizza Hut gone by. 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

0: live. Let me try this right here. If I talk in a very hushed voice, then maybe my voice will not let me down today. 800-771-1025 is the number. Let me take this call, then I'll tell you about Pizza Hut trying to make a big comeback. Hello there, it's Drew Graba Live. How can I help you?
1: Hey, Drew.
0: Yes.
1: This is Randy and Cameron and Jeannie here.
0: Oh, my gosh. My new friends that I met on Saturday. How you guys doing?
2: Yeah, good.
0: Cam, my man.
2: Yes, sir.
0: How you doing, buddy?
2: I'm good.
0: Excellent. Randy, please tell me for the love of God that no one is sick right now. No one caught my creeping crud.
1: Nobody caught the creepy crud.
0: Whew.
1: Nope. Cameron was just so thankful. He wanted to call in and tell you a big thank you.
0: Oh, man.
2: Take care.
0: You're so welcome, dude. Thank you very much for calling in. It was so cool meeting you guys. I'm really glad I dragged my butt out of bed and went down there to meet you. I just feel like I was put on this earth and kept on this earth so that I could help people through what I do for work. And it felt amazing to be able to get you guys into that concert. How was the concert?
2: Oh, that concert really good. That concert is make me surprised because Chris Tomlin, they sang Hold It Forever.
0: Is that your favorite song?
1: It was really good. It made him really surprised, and Chris Tomlin played Holy Forever.
0: Is that Cam's favorite song?
1: Yes, it is.
0: Oh, I love it. Absolutely love it. Dude, it was a pleasure speaking with you on the phone on Saturday, Randy, and to get to know you and your family you know, I love to be able to do stuff like that for people. For people I know, people I don't know, people I'll get to know. So it was an absolute joy, and I'm so glad that they were able to enjoy the show.
3: Yeah, it was so appreciated what you did for us because we really needed that with the sad news that we had been given. We needed something to cheer us up, and that really helped.
0: Oh man! So you guys, I don't want to bring up any painful memories, but you guys lost your dog recently, right?
1: This morning, yeah.
0: Oh my gosh, yeah. Almighty! I'm so sorry to hear that.
1: Yeah.
0: Oh yeah. Yeah. Well, I mean, I'm even more happy that you guys were able to have a happy memory on Saturday night than before going through that. And, you know, I'll spare you all the rainbow bridge. You'll get together in the afterlife kind of stuff, but you know, yes. It's all true.
3: That's right.
1: Yep. Yeah. Absolutely. You're a good man.
0: Well, don't let that get out. But thank you very much. I appreciate that a lot. And thanks a lot. You guys, it's a pleasure to be able to do that. Anytime you guys want to go to Busch Gardens again, you just let me know. Cam, you keep on doing that tango and that waltz and riding horses and having fun, all right?
2: All right, my man.
0: you guys take it easy. It was great, great, great speaking with you. And I know Jared and his dad down south were tickled pink that we got to know each other because they're great. They're great people too.
3: Yes, they are.
0: Yeah, awesome.
1: Well, hey, you keep that voice calm.
0: Yes,
1: that's and low.
0: Yes, that's what I'm
1: doing. You're sounding good.
0: Thank
1: you're
0: you.
1: Sounding good.
0: Thank you, Randy. That's exactly what I'm going to try to do. Thanks a lot for the call, man. You guys take it easy, all right?
1: Yeah, bless you, man.
0: Bless you back. Thank you very much. See you, Cam. Peace out, my dog. That's how you, man. It's I tried to make this observation on social media, and I don't know how this comes out. I tried my hardest to advocate to get people to stop using the R word. 14 years ago, 13 years ago, when I started, I would brutally attack people who used it. Didn't make any progress. Started becoming less brutal and more, I don't know, pleading. Didn't make any progress. People still use that word knowing that it brings pain, discomfort, and sorrow to families with Down syndrome. People are still going to use it. To draw a line like that, I don't understand it. Look, I'm a big advocate of free speech, but I just feel like that's one of those words that you could substitute with so many different words But those who continue to use it, knowing that they might be using it to the father of someone with Down syndrome, the mother of someone with Down syndrome, I'll never understand it. That's a type of cruelty that I just will never be able to understand. It's not that I've given up on getting people to tweak their language. I think I just accept the fact that there are always going to be people who are okay using that word. Okay. All that's going to do is make me try harder to do good things for people in the Down syndrome community. So you don't fight ignorance and hate with more hate. You fight ignorance and hate with love and positivity. And that's what I'm trying to do. So what a great opportunity that was for me. And I'm so glad they have a good time. They had a good time. Pizza Hut. Let's talk about that for a sec. When we reminisce of the days of old, and by old, I mean the 1980s, we frequently talk about how special it used to be when you would go to Pizza Hut. The red cups, the red plastic cups that they would serve, the pitchers of Coke, or I think they have Pepsi in, the tabletop Pac-Man machines, that black skillet that they would bring out your pizza and scoop you that first slice with.
4: It was destination dining.
0: It was. So since 2026 is the year of nostalgia, with young people resorting to old school tech like vintage flip phones and iPods, the beloved restaurant chain Pizza Hut is trying to go back in time, reverting to its retro glory. Red checkered tablecloths and all. Tim Sparks, president of Dayland Corporation, a Kansas-based company that operates almost 100 Pizza Hut locations across the country, is trying to help keep Pizza Hut alive by redecorating over 80 annoyingly modern, stark-looking locations to make them look like they did decades ago. The beloved salad bar, back. Red plastic cups, back. Even the old school Pac-Man machines.
4: Nice.
0: Are back.
4: Nice.
0: Now, there's one missing element. I'd love for someone to tell me what it is. 800-771-1025. This, all that they've done, will definitely help get people back in the door. But in order to get them back in the door and return, they're missing one key element. Hello, Drew Graba Live. How may I be of assistance to you today?
5: Hi, yes. Did they already call in for the answer on that question for the food festival?
0: For the food festival?
5: For the Caribbean Food Festival?
0: Oh, that's not this. Oh, yes. We're looking for a caller for the Caribbean Seafood Festival. Is that what you're calling for?
5: Yeah, were you guys asking a question about it that we had to get right, or was it just calling in?
0: Yeah, we were.
4: You got the answer?
5: It was is it smoke?
0: Is what smoke?
5: Did you have the wrong station? Oh, my wife had the wrong station. I'm sorry about that.
0: Your wife's a moron.
5: I only listen to you guys.
0: Yeah, wife's a dumbass.
4: Yeah, dump that broad.
5: She broke the rule.
0: Hey, dunce.
5: She broke the rule.
0: Hey, dunce. Not you. I'm talking to your wife. Hey, dunce. We're 102.5 The Bone.
5: All right, guys.
0: Thank you. You're married to a dunce. Don't have kids. Pull out.
4: Too late.
0: Hello, Drew Graba Live. How can I help you?
6: Hey, I wish they'd just go back to the old flavor of the pizza where it wasn't so nasty, like tasting like it is now.
0: You nailed it. It's the pizza. It's in their name. As long as they keep serving this pre-made frozen dough garbage, people are not going to go back. I had to look it up. Decades ago, Pizza Hut used to mix, proof, and hand toss their dough fresh in-house every single day.
4: Yeah.
0: Now, I understand that is a costly undertaking, that they're going to have to either charge out the ass for their pizza or charge out the ass for their pizza to make that happen. So to cut costs, well, you ruin your pizza. People will visit you once if you go back to the retro style, but no one's going to go back until you fix your broken ass pizza, right?
6: Yeah, I won't even eat it even if it's free.
0: Yeah, same. It's disgusting. And unless they fix that, it's in your name, Pizza Hut. Like, all right, you changed the hut back to what we want it to be, but you didn't change the pizza. You buried the body. No, you moved the gravestones, but not the bodies. tell you what, sir, since you were the first one to call in, would you like tickets to go see Yellow Card, Next Big Thing Legends at the Baker Sound on September 4th? Would you like Shinedown at Benchmark International Arena May 30th? Or would you like Freedom Rocks featuring 38 Special, the Marshall Tucker Band, and Don Felder, October 11th at the Baker Sound?
6: That sounds good. Marshall Tucker Band.
0: Hell yeah, it is. 1 second, please. Thank you. I'll be right with you. This actually seems to be better. 800-771-1025. People are going to listen for the first time and think, how did that guy get on the radio? They probably think that anyway. Hello, Drew Graba Live.
7: Yes, Drew, calling to apologize about Friday.
0: What happened?
7: Friday, I was trying to compliment your show, and I was so proud that you replied to me. I was talking in Spanish.
0: Yeah.
7: And then I said the S word and click. I didn't, I had not seen what was, after you hang up, I heard that it seems somebody had used it several times, so I said, "Whoops!"
0: Yeah, and, it's all good, homie. You were unfortunately in a chain of about three or four people who let curse words go. So it's just a Friday kind of thing, my man. No harm done, no foul. I enjoyed the phone conversation a lot. Don't beat yourself up over it, brother.
7: No, but I understand, and the last thing is offend somebody, and what you said recently about the Down syndrome people. I used to tell people, you know, if you have somebody in your family that has Down syndrome, I'm sure you're not going to use the R word. And sometimes they said, no, I have a cousin, and I said, bull. So,
0: yeah, they must not love their cousin. Thank you, man. Yeah, it's one of those things where I guess you really don't understand the impact of it unless you have someone with Down syndrome in your family. And I wish everyone did have someone with Down syndrome in your family. You'd learn what they're all about, which is unconditional love, which is hugs, which is talking about food. And I guarantee you a lot of you who throw around that word, if your sister had a kid with Down syndrome, your attitude would change on it. Until that happens, it might not. And that's okay. I hope it does. Hello, Drew Graba Live. How may I help you?
8: Hi, Drew Graba.
0: Hi.
8: Am I live right now?
0: No, we tape our phone calls. We're going to replay this Thursday at 4 o'clock in the morning.
8: Awesome. So what I wanted to talk about is cows.
0: What do you mean, are you live right now? Like, what else would you be?
8: Oh, I didn't know we went to break.
0: Like, what kind of an idiot would you, are you listening to your radio right now?
8: Yes.
0: Then do you hear your stupid voice on the radio right now?
8: No.
0: Yeah, it's too bad for
4: you. That was a trick question. You good, you hung up. It's a trap.
0: Hello, Drew Graba Live. How can I help you?
9: Hey, man, I just want to tell you, you really have no class. Last week when Mo was doing the Mo Better News, and he was talking about somebody in a mobility chair who fell in the water or something.
0: That was a hilarious story, right? I mean, just picture that lady just like, and then,
9: I mean, listen to yourself, man. I mean,
0: I don't like to. I don't like to. I listen to something else between 4 and 7, man. You should too. All right,
9: no, man.
0: Take it easy.
4: It was a tragic story, Drubert. A woman died. An old. She was somebody's nana.
0: And if you'll remember, that story gave way to one of the finest jokes.
4: It did.
0: In American humor history. I'll happily retell it, but I don't know if my voice will hold up. Hello, Drew Graba Live. Who are you? Hey, I just want to tell you.
10: Hey, Jason. I remember one good thing about Pizza Hut back in the early 90s is whenever you read books, they gave you free, you're able to walk down to the Pizza Hut, get a free pizza, a little personal pizza, but hey, man, it made the kids read books again.
0: It did, and I used to love those get rewarded for reading things because I have always been, I'm not now, but I was always a voracious reader. I could not read enough, so my mom would find out before the internet every free program in town that you would get. Oh, free pizza if my kid reads a lot. Oh, free McDonald's, whatever. I'd read my ass off, chart it, and then boom, you're eating a free personal pan pizza every day. It's beautiful, right?
10: Yes, sir. And the library was always free to get a book to read.
0: Always, dude. I lived at that young adult section when I was 30. Oh. 800-771-1025. The young adult section of the library helped turn me into what I am today, for better or for worse.
4: YA? You're a YA.
0: I was
4: man,
0: a YA huh? guy at about 12 years old. I started reading all the Judy Blumes, the adult ones. I started reading Catcher in the Rye, started reading Norman Mailer. I wouldn't find that in the young adult section, unfortunately. The Chocolate War, Brian's Song. I would read these books over and over. Harriet the Spy. What a freaking book. The Phantom Tollbooth. It helped broaden my mind. It made me talk words good. Drew, I'm alive. Hello. Who are you?
11: What's up, Drew? This is Pat. How are you?
0: I'm great. Patrick, how's your day, bud?
11: Fantastic. You just unlocked a core memory for me. My dad was a manager for Pizza Hut in the 80s.
0: Yeah.
11: And one of the first memories I have was being in the back of the kitchen. I was picking the raw dough out of the mixer with the big finger mixer.
0: Yeah.
11: And my mom walking in and going absolutely ballistic because I was back there playing with that heavy machinery.
0: Ooh, well, I mean,
11: unsupervised.
0: Your mom was right to do that. You're lucky you escaped with all your 100%. Digits, homie.
11: Absolutely, man. But y'all have a great day. I hope you feel better, man.
0: Thank you, buddy. I hope I do, too. Drew Gobble Live. Hello. How can I help you?
12: Hey, what's going on, guys?
0: You are.
12: Hey, Mom, I know you're a little too bougie for this, but I remember going to Pizza Hut back in the day, going to the buffet, just loving it.
4: Why?
0: Wait a minute.
4: Moe's too bougie for a buffet?
0: Never think Moe's bouginess will supersede his frugality.
4: Thank
0: you. You think that Moe is too bougie for a buffet, sir? Do you even listen to this radio station?
12: We know how Moe is with the... With the whiskey, he only does the top shelf. He don't even do like a medium shelf.
0: First of all, that's bourbon.
4: Thank you.
0: Secondly, you ever think for a moment he's bougie with food?
4: I can be, Drew, but well, not in this case.
0: Not in a buffet situation.
4: I am a classic child of the 80s. Pizza Hut was my jam. Denny's. You know,
0: absolutely.
4: Yeah, Wags.
12: Grand
4: Slam. Oh yeah, all of that. Well, I like the Denny's chili. I was a nighttime Denny's guy because of stand up and all of that. During the day. Yeah.
0: Yeah. The Moon's Over Miami and the Superbird were my two specials.
4: I'm not
0: right
4: looking
0: there.
4: For jokes in my breakfast, Drew. Moon's Over Miami.
0: Thank you, brother.
4: Yeah.
11: Thank you, fellas.
4: Yeah, yeah, no, Pizza Hut, yeah.
0: Dude, that buffet was a jam.
4: Yeah, that absolutely was.
0: Did they have dessert pizzas, or was that CC's?
4: I think that's CC's. I don't remember. Now CC's is a buffet I'm too bougie for.
0: Yeah.
4: All those kids and all that snot hands touching.
0: Gross.
4: Ugh, yeah.
0: I went once to that, but the Pizza Hut lunch buffet that they used to have, there was on one on Orange Avenue in Orlando. And I think it was like $5.99 for the lunch buffet. $5.99.
4: Yeah.
0: You could get so stoned and eat at least $50 worth of pizza. But again, Pizza Hut used to make their own dough.
4: Yeah.
0: I fun fact about me that I don't hardly ever mention on this radio show. Back in the waning days of real radio, when I knew I was going to be the night guy forever, if like I was not moving up at all. And so one year they offered me a new contract for exactly the same amount of money they paid me the year before. And I was not making jack crap. No cost of living increase, no nothing. And they said, we're going to give you this year to get your ass together. So instead of getting my ass together, I promptly proceeded to show everyone why they weren't giving me any more money and become the biggest dick in the world. So what I did was I took a part-time job at a pizza place that a buddy of mine owned just so I could go on the air and talk about the fact that I had to get a second job to afford my new son since I wasn't going to be making any more money,
4: right?
0: Which was partially true.
4: Sure.
0: So my buddy Dom from Dom's Pizza, he taught me everything about pizza. He taught me how to make dough, taught me how to toss dough, taught me how to put it in the oven, Philly cheesesteak, everything. I was a kitchen guy. And during the day, I was the only person there. We didn't have anybody running the register if it wasn't going to be a busy day. So I'd ring you up, go in the back, make the pizza. And it was so much fun. It's a science. You got to get everything just right with that proofing.
4: Yeah.
0: Dude, it's fun. And you end up covered with flour. I don't know that I could make a pie or dough to this day, but I give it a fighting chance. Mm-hmm. Hello, Drew Grubba Live.
13: Hey, Drew, just one quick correction about the bourbon. All bourbons are whiskey.
0: All right, shut up. I realized that when I said that. Not all whiskeys are bourbon.
4: Man just wanted to make a clarification.
0: Clarify these notes. Hello, Drew Grubba Live.
13: Hey, Drew.
4: You are rude.
0: No class. Excuse me. Oh, didn't say rude.
4: Yeah, you don't have no class.
0: He said no class. Hello.
13: Hey, Drew, it's Stutzman.
0: Hey, what up, Mark A?
13: Hey, I wanted to let you know I could not agree more. Despite not having anyone with Down syndrome in my family, I worked at a bowling alley for 7 years, and we hosted the Special Olympics bowling tournament every year. And the first year that I worked that event, my outlook on that community and those families completely changed. I mean, it was a touching experience. I've never seen more joy in a bowling alley, which is saying something, but, I just wanted to let you know that really kind of opened my mind to how, like you said, how harmful that word could be. And, just the joy that those people have in this world.
0: It's beautiful. That's why I love Down to Bowl every year so much, because in addition to helping raise a lot of money for the Down Syndrome Association of Tampa Bay, you just see all the hugs around. You get to see these kids that I've seen grow up for the last 7 years of their life. It's such a beautiful experience. If you could go to something like that and then walk away and still use the R word, there's no hope for you. You can do whatever you want, but there's just no hope for you, you know?
13: I could not agree more. And I had one comment about the pizza. I wanted to get your thoughts on this. With when the Pizza Hut buffet originally went away, it seemed like pizza was just the idea of a sit down pizza restaurant was few and far between. You would have regular restaurants that offered pizza, but just a pure pizza sit-down restaurant. I think our minds have been rewired to think of that as purely a to-go food to pick up and eat somewhere else. I'm not sure how this is going to work for Pizza Hut.
0: 100%. And I think society used to be a lot better when we sat down with each other and enjoyed a pizza pie. You know what I mean? Like, it was beautiful. It was an experience. And now, order one on DoorDash or grab a pizza on your way home or whatever. If we all were to sit down at a restaurant, eat some delicious pizza pie together, this world would be a better place, my dude.
13: I could not agree more. I hope you feel better, and you guys keep having a great show today.
0: Thanks, Mark. Really appreciate you.
4: Yeah.
0: Love that guy.
4: He's a good kid.
0: Hello there, Drew Grubba Live. How may I help you?
14: Hi, Drew. Loving the voice today.
0: Thank you very much. Appreciate
14: You're
0: that.
14: You're welcome. I'm a teacher for 20 years, and I was really good with the ESE kids and special ed kids, so I get more and more of that every year, and I love it, and nothing makes me cry more than working with them. But true question here, are you and Mo willing to give me a true answer?
0: Okay, sure.
14: Okay, so here's the question. I came across it a while ago, and I couldn't help but giggle.
0: Okay.
14: And what about Mary, when that Matt Dillon tells about what kids he teaches? Did you giggle?
0: I don't think I've seen
15: that
0: movie.
15: Do you know the part I'm talking about?
0: Not, I mean, barely. I saw it when it came out in the theater. I had the DVD afterwards. That is not a memorable part of the movie for me. The Frank and Beans part was funny.
4: I cracked up.
0: But Mo will use that word as soon as he walks out of the studio.
4: I do not.
15: I appreciate it. I felt guilty giggling my butt off at that thing. I don't know if it was the timing or the delivery or I just wasn't ready for it, but it cracked me up, man. I still feel bad about it.
0: You don't feel bad about it. There you are still giggling about it and calling a radio show about it years later, dude. Yeah. You don't feel bad at all. You're a scumbag. Just embrace it. Like there's honestly, zero remorse or regret in your voice. You're an absolute scumbag. Just embrace the fact that you are an absolute derelict of a human being.
4: This was a call 30 years in the making.
0: Right. You don't have to play like, oh, I feel so terrible. I'm so conflicted. No, you're not. You're an absolute lousy human being. Equal to fecal matter that I scrape off the bottom of my shoe. I'm not even kidding.
15: Not
0: you are a scumbag. No, that is absolutely who you are.
4: He's still laughing
0: you
4: about
0: are
4: it.
0: Scum.
15: You watch it and see if you don't giggle then.
0: I'm good. You're scum. Okay? Thank you very much. I appreciate the call. Hello, Drew Grubb Alive. Feels so terrible. He calls a radio show and he laughs about it. Hello. Hello. I said hello. It's Drew Grubb Alive. You're on the air. How can I help you? Oh, maybe you don't recognize me with that voice. Hey, it's me, Drew. From the 727. Possibly you're muted. Nope. Mm. Okay. Might as well play the word now. I was going to make you sit through the break. I think this might be the... No. Is this the last week of the word of the day?
4: Oh, that I do not know.
0: I'm not sure. But I do know this week we do have the word of the day. So download that 102.5 The Bone app if you have not already done so. And get ready because in a moment I'm going to play for you the word that could get you $1,000. It costs you absolutely nothing but your time. Enter in that word. Thank you. Thank you very much, Duck Alarm. And here it comes.
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0: cool. 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COOL. Arthur Fronzarelli, the king of cool. Vinnie Barbarino, the king of cool. You, the king of cool. Cool. Go to the Bone app now and enter cool. And if you get a call at around 531 from a number you don't recognize, it's probably not a scammer. Pick it up. It's our prize patrol trying to reach you so they can give you $1,000. 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
16: 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Unique opinions, compelling conversation, and the best in afternoon entertainment. Now, the conversation continues on

I'll give you the big question first. Okay or not okay for professional athletes to curse at fans?

0: It happens a lot in the NBA because there are people sitting courtside who spent a lot of money on those seats, and they feel, whether right or wrong, that that amount of money that they paid for those seats comes with the freedom to say anything they want to the players. And I'm not sure they're wrong. If you paid $10,000 for a seat to an event and there's a player you don't like, are you allowed to throw a couple of F-bombs their way? You tell me. Yesterday, Cubs outfielder Pete Crow Armstrong told a female fan, "You suck my effing D, bitch," after she seemingly said, "You suck," in the fifth inning. He defended his comments after the 9-8 road loss in 10 innings. She was wearing a White Sox hat. He's a Cub. And he may be, they say, I don't know anything about modern baseball. They say he may be the best defensive center fielder in Major League Baseball, but he couldn't corral a two-run double at the wall in the fifth inning that tied the game at 4. Crow Armstrong sat down after he missed the catch. And a female, very attractive White Sox fan gave him thumbs down and said, "You suck." Now, there are those of you who may think that an athlete's bloated paycheck should make him immune from such criticism and he should just keep on walking to the dugout and sit down. But he said to ESPN, "Some lady decided to start talking S, and I felt the need to say it back." She claimed, an ex-user, Katie, claimed she made the remark and said in a since-deleted post, she was just trying to celebrate her engagement party in the patio.
1: Oh,
0: now don't gaslight. He would not have said that, I wouldn't think so, had you not said what you did. Our goal the entire time we planned this was we knew PCA, I guess that's his nickname, was in center field, and we're like, we're going to heckle him at some point. Well, clearly he did not take too kindly to that remark. And it's a simple question. Is it okay or not okay for a fan? Well, I don't want to say it's okay for a fan to use that kind of language to an athlete, but if you paid your money for the seat, you kind of do have that right. Oh, it took all of 2 seconds before some idiot in the YouTube chat said it's called freedom of speech. Freedom of speech, idiot, is a constitutional right. That means that he cannot be jailed for what he said. But Major League Baseball, his employer, can and almost certainly will hit him with a fine in excess of $10,000. I'm torn on it. I think if you're busting your ass out there, it's only natural to get pissed off when some lady says you suck and you fire back, "You suck my F&D, bitch." 800-771-1025.
1: I think trash talking should be get trash talking.
0: Yeah, that goes a little bit beyond, but
1: he could have. Yeah.
2: Okay.
1: Modicum more class.
0: Just a little bit. Hello.
3: Yo, it's okay. It's a baseball game. It's not a Broadway play. She picked the wrong person to chirp at. PCA is definitely not PC. He told that bitch to suck his. You know what? Get over it, lady. If not, stay home and bake cookies. This is professional sports. That's the way
0: it
3: is.
0: Do you think you're a Jim Rome caller? Like you?
3: I'm not a Jim Rome. I just laid it out to you, dog. I'm out. Peace out. But I'm right.
0: You're an idiot.
1: He laid it out, Drew.
0: Hey, I'm going to pretend to be a clone. Hey, lady, go make a sandwich. Oh, I even think I heard a woman next to him. Lady, if your man could even joke about something like that, he's already cheating on you, just so you know. 800-771-1025. Maybe you're okay with that, maybe not. I think you could do better. I didn't hear but 2 syllables of your voice, but I can tell, ma'am, you can do better than that chump who just called my show. Hello there, Drew Grubb Alive. How can I help you?
4: Yeah,
2: I'm with you. I'm kind of torn, you know, on the thing, you know, yes, do they

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2: Up.
3: And I think if, you know what?
2: What?
3: You're going to a game to enjoy the whole sport. If you go there just to make a mess of the game, I don't think you belong there in the first place. I think she should be banned for life.
2: Well, she didn't go there. I mean, all she said was, you suck. Like, if you're going to start kicking people out of games because they tell an athlete that they suck, you're going to have no fans in the stands. It's something perfectly normal to laugh at, you know, or to say.
3: Yeah, but they don't suck.
2: Doesn't matter. Doesn't matter.
3: Best of the best.
2: They are the best of the best. And that's what fans, I think they realize that even when they do say you suck. You know, it's just something normal to say at a ball game. Baseball, football, tennis, golf, hockey, basketball, whatever.
4: And she might have been talking about that specific play where he in fact did suck.
3: But you know, that's all good and fine.
2: Let's just see.
3: And everything else that needs to learn a little bit of respect for the players, too.
2: Well, no, that's not required to go to the game. She paid the money for her ticket. Doesn't the player hold a higher burden not to say explicitly graphic things at a fan, even though the fan called him meansy words first?
3: Yes, he does. Yeah. I will totally agree with you 100%.
2: Thank you, buddy. Appreciate that. That's the thing. It can't feel good after you just screwed up allowing a run or two runs to score and then some bimbo down the right field line. It's like, you suck.
4: Why she got to be a bimbo?
2: She looks like a bimbo. 800-771-1025. Drew Grab Alive. Hello, who are you?
5: Hello, this is Ken.
2: Hi, what's up, dude?
5: Well, first of all, I want to say, Drew, love listening to your show.
2: Thank you.
5: Sorry to hear that you're back in the battle with cancer, but good luck to you, and I know you're going to make it happen.
2: Oh, thanks.
5: As for this baseball player, ridiculous. You're making almost $20 million a year, and you can't handle you suck without turning into a degenerate and berating a woman, a paying fan.
2: Your phone kind of took a dump on you there, but I agree with that. There's a power imbalance there. One of my favorite players in the NBA, Russell Westbrook, gets apoplectic when people call him Westbrick because sometimes he takes too many shots and bricks them off the rim or backboard. He considers that a slight on his family's name. I don't think he quite grasps the imbalance of power of, you are a multimillionaire. These people are working class people or wealthy people who paid money to come see you. Are you going to, at a Broadway play, yell, your acting is suspect. This lighting is... No. But due to the tempestuous nature of sport, there are going to be fans who yell, you suck. You got to take that on the chin.
4: You really do.
2: Even if she came there just to give you a hard time. That's her right. She bought the ticket. You're getting paid almost $20 million a year not to tell people that they should S your F and D. Drew, I'm alive. How can I help you today?
5: Drew, Mo, how y'all doing today? This
2: what's
5: is Rick
2: up?
5: From Palmetto.
2: Hey, Rick, what's going on, dude?
5: Not much. I have a different take. I think that, you know, you pay the money, and if you want to give out, you'll give it to a player, you better expect sometimes to get it back.

0: I mean, you know, as far as words, you know, what happened in Detroit, what was it, the malice in the palace? That was uncalled for, but
1: sure.
0: I think that you should be able to handle it and not get your feelings hurt if you get it back. And by the way, I really tried hard to not look and try to figure out match your voices with what I figured what you would look like. And so I finally joined Facebook 102.5, and I saw you. I saw what you looked like, Mo. Your voice does not.
1: Sir,
0: I thought you were a burly, overweight person.
1: Sir, you're using a lot of words. Just say I'm gay. That's all. Okay. Next time, just tell Mo, I'm gay for you. All right.
2: Can
1: you
2: the man tell me that I look good, Drew?
0: Well, yeah, you look good on the thing, but I did not think you looked like that. I thought you were a burly, overweight guy.
2: A lot of people do. I don't know why.
1: So wait, you pictured Mo to be some fat slob?
0: I did.
1: He stays in great shape, dude. I mean, especially radio shape, but he stays in great shape. That's crazy. You would think that.
0: Yeah, I saw him on the
1: Facebook. We know.
2: He's a good looking dude. Go ahead, finish your sentence.
1: Stop putting words in the guy's mouth.
2: That's where he was going, Drew.
1: I would recommend no one ever look at what we look like. If you have an image of what we look like in your head, just never look at what we look like because it's not going to match up. You know, in working in radio for 30 some odd years, there's not been one time when someone said, you look exactly like I thought you would look.
2: Same here. Yeah.
1: And I never know how to react in person when someone says that. Oh my God, you don't look anything like what I thought. Thank you. I'm sorry. What? That? Okay. 800-771-1025.
2: Odd statement.
1: It is. Like, you don't look what I thought you would look like. Oh, okay. I don't know what you thought I would look like. Hello, Drew Grubb Alive. Drew Grubb Alive, hello.
3: Hey, buddy, Kevin, Sarasota.
1: Hey, Kevin, what's going on, dude?
3: Not much. I was just going to tell you, like, if you paid attention, you have paid attention to sports. Look at, like, the Barry Bonds when he was hitting steroids. I went to Sarasota to watch the White Sox play, and Jose Canseco was getting the steroid chant for five innings.
1: Yeah.
3: And he took it. PCA is 24 years old.
1: Oof.
3: I'm not saying that's an excuse.
1: Right.
3: But you can clearly tell the difference between someone who has listened to it every single day and then a spitfire reaction to somebody when you're basically still kind of a kid in the term of sport.
1: Yeah, that's a really good observation, man. Thank you, Kevin. Always love hearing from you, buddy.
3: Yeah, you too, buddy.
1: Thanks. Someone in the YouTube chat, I want to give him props. 863 Victor asked, is it okay to heckle comedians? You paid your money. You got your seat. I don't think it's good form. I don't think it's going to end well if the comedian is any good at comebacks. But do you have the right just because you paid your money? Like, what is the protocol there? Can someone do it once without getting kicked out, Mo? Like,
2: most comedians worth their weight, you know, can deal with the heckling and actually make me turn it into something even more funnier than what they were going to do. The problem with heckling is it can disrupt the show, and if you're in a room with 200 people and you think you're more important than the other 199, there's an issue with you that you probably need to get looked at.
1: That makes the most amount of sense, because I imagine when you perform, people are like, I thought you would be fat.
2: Oh, my God.
1: Hey, I thought you were going to be some big, obese, gross, disgusting, fat guy.
2: How do you come back from that, Drew?
1: Hey, Mo, you're all hot. I thought you were going to be some big old goof, big old tub of guts. Instead, you're a good-looking man. Anybody ever heckle positive things?
2: No.
1: Your material's great. I love your style. 800-771-1025. I would never heckle a comedian. I have a great amount of respect for anyone who's got the cojones to stand on stage and deliver their own material. I think that's awesome. So not Carlos Mencia, obviously. Joke stealer. But I have a great amount of respect for anybody who can do that. So I'm never, ever going to heckle. If your material's bad, great. I'll just go home and go, man, that guy sucked.
2: Yeah, right. I mean, if you want to yell out something and try and be funny, that's called doing stand-up comedy.
1: Right.
2: You could go to an open mic and do it.
1: I would, if I ever did stand-up, which I'll never do again, I'm just bad at it. I don't like it. If I ever did it and someone started to heckle, I'd be like, all right, tell you what. You got 2 minutes. I'm going to give you this microphone.
2: Yeah.
1: You make these people laugh, and we'll see how you do. And there's a very good chance that they'll kill.
2: They will never step foot on that stage.
1: 800-771-1025. Hello, Drew Grubb Alive.
4: Hey, Drew. How's it going? What's happening, Mo?
1: Everything's good, man. How you doing?
4: Not too bad. So I wanted to bring this point up. I wouldn't call it a big difference, but what's the difference between him shouting back at the fan and, like, you when you get a stupid caller calling and you kind of go off on them? Now, you have the platitude to go well beyond what he did.
1: I do.
4: But isn't it kind of giving it back to her? I think she's kind of being a little bit of a crybaby, and because it was now, it's out in the world.
1: What is, you say she's being a crybaby. In what way did she react that is making you say that? An unverified tweet on X might not have even been
4: heard. Allow me to refresh my previous comment. I don't know if she was complaining about it or I didn't.
1: You said she was being a crybaby. That's a pretty big leap to you don't know how she reacted to it. Now, let me just address. All right, sir, please. Let me just address your let me address your inept moronic point that you tried to make. Dude, you got a creepy laugh, dude. How many kids are locked in your basement? Jesus Christ.
4: Melt in your mouth.
1: Mm-mm. I don't want to hear any more of that. the difference is the Chicago Cubs pay Mr. PCA to play baseball. This company granted me airtime to do whatever I want. They even gave me a show called In Your Face with Drew Garabo that was designed to say horrible things to people. Now, since then, I've evolved somewhat, but that is still a huge part of this show.
2: Yeah, it's part of the job.
1: It's expected. You call this show, your chances are very good. You're going to get rougher treatment than if you call Mike, Johnny B, JP, or Setting. Doesn't make me any better. Doesn't make me any worse. Just makes me different. It's who I am. So it is an implied agreement when you call this show that chances are good. I'm going to hit you with a couple of epithets. It is not an implied agreement that if you go watch the Chicago Cubs play, Pete Crow Armstrong is going to tell you to S his F and D.
2: And I think that there are people that probably have no issue with him coming back at her. It's just the level of vulgarness again, flies in the face of you making an S ton of money to play a game. You probably should have better control of your emotions.
1: Right. Like if he just said, thank you very much sarcastically, or, oh, I'm so sorry. Sorry to let you down. Yeah. We're not even having this conversation today.
2: Didn't they say that about you in high school?
1: Right.
2: Throw something out. Be clever. Don't be crass.
1: Right. But, you know, that's my F and D. That's a trigger response.
2: Well, she got under his skin.
1: She definitely got to him.
2: And if that's the case, that's because he knew he messed up.
1: Drew Grubb Alive. Hello. Who are you?
5: Drew, I heard your voice, and I expected you to look like George Clooney, and I got on the Facebook, and I was disappointed. Nah. Duval, you the one.
2: Duval, you the one.
1: 800-771-1025. Great call. Drew Grubb Alive. Hello, how can I help you?
6: Hey, Drew.
1: Hello.
6: Good afternoon, gentlemen. Buenos how are you today? Tardes.
1: Good, man. Thank you. How are you doing today?
6: Awesome. I went to a Dice Clay show back in 1992.
1: Hell yeah.
6: And we were in like the fourth row, and a friend of mine thought it would be really funny to heckle Dice. Yeah, it changed the whole show.
1: What happened?
6: I mean, just ripped him to shreds. My friend and his girlfriend was next to him, ripped her to shreds. It was insanely funny, though.
1: Yeah,
6: but it changed the whole dynamic of the show. It was hysterical.
1: Yeah, Dysel, his crowd work is really underrated. When he performed at the Capitol Theater, several years ago. I did stage announcements for it. And the young lady who was escorting me that night from the Capitol Theater said, look, I've got two front row seats open because the patrons who normally sit in the front row don't want to be roasted by Dice. Do you want the seats? And I'm like, oh, okay. Knowing that I could easily be a target.
2: Right.
1: And sure enough, about halfway through the set, Dice starts just picking people off in the first couple of rows. Rags on this guy for banging his old date. Turns out it was his mom, which certainly did not sway Dice from his mission of saying that he was banging her. And I'll never forget the moment that he looked at me and he goes, you're all right. I got nothing to say to you. And then moved on. I was like, thank you. Oh, my God.
2: Did he know he knew you from the stage?
1: No. Oh, no, not at all. Because after that, a couple minutes after that, he was like, he did the Robo Dice thing that he did on our show. And he was like, yeah, thanks for that, Drew. If you're out there, I'm just like, I'm right here, Andrew. I'm right in front of you. Hello, Drew Grubb Alive.
7: Hickory dickory dock. Drew likes to suck.
1: Whoa. Hello, Drew Grubb Alive.
8: Drew, how you doing?
1: Very well, thank you. And yourself?
8: Good. So let's look at it this way. Maybe the baseball player knows he makes $19 million a year and can care less about losing $10,000, and it was well worth it for him.
1: Oh, I didn't really think about
8: that. Let's look at it that way.
1: Yeah, because look, the guy's not going to get canned. He's one of the best players in Major League Baseball, allegedly. So him getting a $10,000 fine is like John Brennan going, hey, you really mean to that one caller. Give me $20. I'll be like, gladly, my friend. Well worth it. So that's a really good point. Thank you, my guy. Hadn't even thought about that.
2: Yeah.
1: What's a $10,000 fine to a dude who's got a guaranteed contract of $115 million?
2: Yeah. But the thing is, again, you lose in perception.
1: True.
2: You lost your cool over a stupid comment. You know, what kind of real manly, real tough guy.
1: You know,
2: super tough guy.
1: Plus, a lot of people are going to, probably going to try to get under the crow's skin again.
2: Yeah. To me, it's better if you project the fact that you cannot get under my skin.
1: Yeah. Like, if I'm making that much money, there ain't jack crap you could say to me. That's what I would have done. I would have pulled a big fat knot of $100 bills out of my wallet.
2: I might carry a big fat knot around just for that case.
1: Absolutely. You suck. Oh, I'm sorry. I got a little cold. Take that snotty $100 bill and roll it towards her. Watch her grab it. Hello, Drew Grubb Alive.
9: Hello. Drew.
1: Ma'am.
9: Okay, first of all, you and Maurice are great together. I love your show.
1: Thank you so much. I like talking to him and you.
9: But that girl, she had no class to say that. And then what if he should have just smiled at her and said, well, maybe you're right. And it would have thrown her for a loop, you know?
1: Maybe, but my dear, people telling athletes they suck is a time-honored tradition. Is it right? Not necessarily. They're amongst the most elite athletes in their sport, which is why they're being paid so much for it. But, you know, when you go to a game, and you're especially if you're a White Sox fan and you see a Cubs screw up, you're like, thumbs down to you. You suck, dude. I don't know that S my F and D is a proper response for a man to say to a lady like that.
9: It's no class. That's right. Yeah. And I always went to Fenway Park.
1: You're
9: from up that way.
1: Yes, ma'am.
9: Right?
1: Yes.
9: Yeah, I've lived down here most of my life, but I went to the Fenway Park when I was really young. That was a nice park.
1: Dear, those Fenway Franks were unbelievable, right?
9: Oh, that's what I loved. Yeah. I think I was more into that than it was the baseball, really.
1: In what year were you going to Red Sox games, my dear? We might have been in Fenway Park at the same time.
9: Oh, I'm over the hill.
1: Oh, no way. So you're halfway up that hill.
9: See, in the city, Woburn, Mass, you know where that is.
1: Sure.
9: Don't you? Yeah, the home of Charles Goodyear.
1: Absolutely. You know.
9: Okay, so the school would get a yellow bus and take a bunch of us to the Fenway Park. It was called Woburn Day. So, you know, it was a blast. I can't even remember what.
1: Like 50s, 60s, 70s?
9: Probably junior in high school,
1: In
9: 1963, probably.
1: Oh, all right, just a couple of years before I was born. But you know, they...
9: See what I said?
1: Similarities are neither of us got to watch the Red Sox win a World Series. So, you know, it didn't happen again until 2004. But thank you, my sweet. Great speaking with you today.
9: You have a great day. Thanks.
1: I will now. Thank you. You're the reason I came in today, lady, talking to you. Drew Gubb Alive. Hello. Fenway's the most amazing ballpark. Hello.
10: Hi, this is Carrie. How are you?
1: Very well, Carrie. Thank you. And yourself?
10: I'm doing well. Sorry to hear you got the cold going on today, Drew.
1: Fine. Thank you.
10: Yeah. Okay, so from a female perspective, not that last lady, on this, whatever his name is, baseball player, that girl heckled him. He heckled back. Who cares? I hope she didn't even say a word about being all ticked off about it or anything like that. But, you know, if she wanted to keep heckling them, she could have said, where and when, baby? I'm ready.
1: I mean, then it escalates to a point where it's probably not a family-friendly day at the ball yard.
2: Yeah.
1: But certainly
10: certainly
1: would be quite the spectacle. Thanks for the call. Appreciate that. Yeah, this doesn't get caught on camera. No one's talking about today. But it did. And we are. Hello, Drew Grubb Alive. How can I help you? By the way, I'm not doing a good job of resetting this topic. I do apologize. Pete Crow Armstrong of the Chicago Cubs misplayed a ball hit to the outfield, allowing a run to score. And a young lady sitting down the left field line gave him double thumbs down and said, you suck. To which Mr. Crow Armstrong responded, S, my F and D, B. Hello, Drew Gubb Alive.
11: Hey, this is Ken again. We were talking earlier.
1: Sounds good, Ken. Drew Gubb Alive, hello. How can I help you? I like a quick reset.
12: Hello?
1: Hi. Hi.
12: So one of the things that's not being considered is just the tone of his overall comment. He would not have made the same comment if it had been a male that made the you suck comment. So something that they need to consider that too. It's not just what he said, it's who he said it to.
1: It's not a bad point. Like I don't know. A lot of athletes, they wouldn't mean it, but if a dude said you suck, he'd be like, S my F and D, B. There are a lot of athletes who would have said exactly that, especially in the National Basketball Association.
12: Yeah, but you don't tend to hear that at a baseball game.
1: That is true. That is a good point. The bar may be higher in baseball. Hello, Drew Grubb Alive. How can I help you? I said, hello, it's Drew Grubb Alive. How can I help you? You may not recognize me because I'm trying to save my voice.
13: Excuse me.
1: From the 941, hello, you're on the radio. See how long it takes his dildo to realize that it's called a radio program.
13: Hey.
1: Hey. Just wait for him to get his order. You got a drive through there, Chief? This man is gay.
13: Heather on it. Well, I don't either.
1: What'd you just buy, Dickweed? Hey, Dickweed, what'd you just get? Hello, you're on Drew Grubb Alive. Go ahead, please. Boop. Drew Grubb Alive, hello. From the 941. Next three numbers are 799.
14: Oh, hey, that's my number. I just got my chalupa. I can't eat my chalupa and talk to this guy at the same time.
2: No, sir.
1: Sir? 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You think he called us and then forgot that he called us?
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1: So no, like, Apple CarPlay or anything?
2: I don't think he has any idea.
1: Hello, sir. 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I also have a pretty cool game designed around a tragic death that took place today in new wave music history. Next on Drew Grubb Alive.
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0: 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Next Big Thing Legends yellow card. They'll be playing with Water Slides and our buddy Dylan Catrone. Heard first on Setting Show. Tremendously talented dude. That's at the Baker Sound September 4th. It's going to be a great show. And it's an amazing venue. Shinedown at the Benchmark International Arena May 30th. That Journey show looked pretty cool. And Freedom Rocks. Is that Freedom Rock, man? We'll turn it up, man. That's going to be October 11th at the Baker Sound. Again, a great venue. Today in history, in the year 1980, probably the worst timed musical suicide that has ever taken place, because his band, Joy Division, was just about to tour the United States for the first time. They were about to become bigger than big. But Ian Curtis, frontman for Joy Division, hanged himself in his own kitchen at the age of 23 years old. Mm. Now, the surviving members would go on to form New Order, of course. But man, if Ian Curtis had not done that, Joy Division would be thought of as one of the all-time greats instead of known by pretty much new wave nerds like Maurice and me. So today, since I believe Joy Division birthed modern new wave music, I have 10, count them 10, new wave bands. I'm going to play you a clip of their music. If you go 10 through 1, without needing any assistance and or getting any wrong, or maybe one piece of assistance, boom, you've got your choice of tickets. But you miss one, you're out. Now, if you get stuck on one, you may phone a Mo and have Mo answer the question for you. Spoiler, he's pretty good at knowing new wave bands. Get it? Got it? Good. Here is. I obviously didn't put Joy Division in there, and I didn't put New Order in there. So they are rated by influence, span, lists. There's a bunch of factors that went into how they were ranked. Here is the number 10 new wave bands. And I did keep it very, very mainstream so that even the non-new wave fan would know these bands. Hi, it's 1025 The Bones, Drew Grubb Alive. Who are you?
1: Hey, I'm Jeff.
0: How you doing today, Jeff?
1: I'm doing all right. I wasn't trying to call and play the game. Got my car, I was tuning in. I'm a longtime Cubs fan, and I heard you talking about the incident that happened with somebody saying whatever to a fan.
0: Yeah.
1: And I hadn't read that story yet.
0: Oh.
1: I caught the tail end of it. I was wondering what would happen if, let's say, Caitlin Clark.
0: Thank you, Jeff. Appreciate the call a lot, buddy. Hi there, Drew Grubb Alive. How can I help you?
2: I just went back on the Facebook, and my God, is Mo attractive.
3: Damn right.
0: Drew Grubb Alive, how can I help you? Hello?
4: I have no clue. I have no clue on that song.
0: Wait, you have no clue on this? You don't know who this band is? You don't know it?
4: I don't, bro.
0: Would you like to phone him out?
4: Would I like to? Yes.
3: Drewbert, I doubt that on this illustrious list of yours you will find a greater band with more longevity than one Tears for Fears singer of that song right there, Head Over Heels.
0: Sir, he is right about the Tears for Fears part. He's wrong in that the 9 bands ahead of them have more lasting influence and better songs. Maybe you'll know this one on your own. What is your name, sir? I'm sorry.
4: It's CJ.
0: He did know that one on his
3: own. All right.
0: Well done, CJ.
3: You're going on to the next round.
0: Didn't have to phone him on that one. Here's the number 9 new wave band of all time.

0: Hey. One more time.
1: Okay, CJ. I'm sure you're going to know what this... Wait. I just heard you trying to cheat. I'm sorry. I'm not playing it another time. I heard that little boop, boop in the background. You're trying to Shazam it. It's okay. Name the band.
0: Oh, my gosh. Even my kids don't know, but obviously they would know.
1: Obviously.
0: All right. Mean.
1: Thanks, CJ. Appreciate you, buddy. Hello there. Drew Grubb Alive. How can I help you? Hello?
2: Hello. Yeah.
1: Nope. Drew Grubb Alive, hello, how can I help you?
3: Hey, Drew, this is Garrick.
1: Hey, you know, Derek and Maurice, the luxury of having a lot of phone calls is that you never have to tolerate BS from anyone. You get a bad vibe from a caller, cut, move on, you got nine more to choose from.
4: Uh-huh.
1: Thank all of you people for calling and giving me that luxury. What's up, Derek? How you doing today, man?
3: I'm good, man. Thank you. I don't know that one. Can I use Call-A-Mo on that one?
1: That's sir. Phone-A-Mo.
4: Phone-A-Mo.
1: Phone-A-Mo.
3: Phone-A-Mo.
4: Douche.
3: My bad.
1: Phone-A-Mo. What do you think, Maurice?
4: That is the unmistakable vocal stylings of one Annie Lennox, half the duo Eurythmics.
1: He's absolutely correct, sir. Derek, here, you're Derek, right?
3: That's a Garrick with a hard G.
1: Oh, Garrick?
3: That's it, man.
4: Yeah, it's a name. Garrick. Wait, is it? Well, yeah.
1: How do you spell that?
3: G-A-R-R-I-C-K.
1: That is a very unique name you've got there. I bet a lot of idiots like me go, Derek, right? All right, here's your number 8 new wave band of all time, Garrick. I'm sorry. No, it's not on us. That's on you. Not on you. It's on your parents. All right, hold on.

0: Duran Duran.
1: Correct, Garrick. Well done. That song my high school band covered. Not like high school marching band, but I was in a band in high school. And my synthesizer had a little pitch bender, so I could do that. And then do that. I sound just like Nick Rhodes.
2: I'm sure you did.
1: I didn't. All right, here is your number 6-1, Garrick.

0: Oh, Drew, I know it. I can't think of the guy's name, though. Oh, he's got a bunch of hits.
1: Yes, he does.
2: That's the baby.
0: Oh.
1: Three.
0: I don't got it.
1: He doesn't got it. And he already used his phone to mo.
2: Yeah, he did.
1: Hello, Drew Grab Alive. How can I help you? Sorry for that, everyone. Hello, Drew Grab Alive. How may I help you? Hi, it's Drew Grab Alive.
3: Hey, that is Elvis Costello.
1: That most certainly is Elvis Costello. Radio. Here is the number 5 new wave band of all.

0: little creepy. Number five is.
1: So that's not Rick Ocasek, but that is the Cars.
0: That's not Rick Ocasek singing that song?
2: No, that's the kid that did Drive.
1: It's the other one that did Who's Gonna Drive You Home Tonight. Yeah. I can't remember. The
0: Benjamin,
1: guitar player.
0: Benjamin Orr.
2: Yeah.
0: I'll be damned.
2: Yeah.
0: I guess you're right. Huh. I thought he only sang their worst song, Drive. All right. Number four.

0: Unmistakably Depeche Mode.
1: Unmistakably, sir. If I had my ways, they'd be ranked at number one, but this is not
0: my
1: rankings.
0: With you, sir.
1: Yep.
0: But that's actually their most poppy, so that's, I mean, I'm a more personal Jesus guy.
1: Me too, but that is their most streamed song, by the way. Enjoy the silence. Number three.

0: Little things. That is Stuart Copeland, Andrew Summers, and the Sting. So that is the police.
1: Absolutely correct.
2: Andy Summers.
1: Andy Summers and Gordon
0: Thank
1: Sumner.
0: You.
1: Yep. Here is the number two, in my opinion, the number one new wave band of all time.

0: That is The Cure.
1: It is. And the number one new wave band of all time, interestingly enough, shouted out by K-Mong last week on our program.

0: And that is the Great Talking Heads.
1: It is indeed. I was doing the David Byrne dance on that one with my oversized suit. Congratulations, young man. Hang on 1 second. I'll get your info for those tickets. All right, great job. You didn't even need the phone-a-mo.
0: I wanted to, though. I really wanted to.
2: We're putting Talking Heads as a new wave band now?
1: Honestly, every list that I went to, the 2 through 10 were different. Talking Heads was number one. That's on every crazy. Single one of them. I know.
2: I would never say that.
1: I wouldn't either, but they were, I guess they were considered new wave. All right, well, I'll tell you what. Since you said that was rather easy and you wanted to use a phone-a-mo.
2: Uh-oh.
1: I'll give you a bonus question.
2: Uh-oh.
1: And we'll see if you need to use phone-a-mo for this one. You still won the tickets, don't get me wrong. But
0: no worries. I'd love to.
1: All right, here we go.
3: Big fun doesn't have to.
1: No, we're not going to because there's an advertisement. Sorry, it was a psychedelic first. You lose. No, hold on.
0: Harsh.
1: That's great. Mo, what do you got coming up at the Mo Better?
2: Oh, well. Taxes don't lie. Get ready to be paid, January Sixers. And who's getting the Super Bowl in 2030?
1: That is next on the Mo Better News.
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6: 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This is incredible. And I won this listening to Drew Garabo Live, my favorite show on the Bone. 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
15: All right, let's get the bad news out of the way first, Drew. A man wins a $1 million Powerball prize with numbers from fortune telling machine 30 years
16: later.
15: He's hands off my money. The Tom Hanks Wish to Be Big grantor, if you remember, the Zoltar machine. Was the winning selector. The Michigan Lottery revealed this week that a man from just north of Detroit won a $1 million Powerball prize after playing the numbers he got from a Zoltar fortune-telling machine. About 30 years ago, I was in Las Vegas, he said, and got a fortune from a Zoltar machine. Stephen Hussein from Fraser said, on my fortune, there was a set of lucky numbers. So I have been playing those numbers on lottery games ever since. Hussein, 56, matched the first five, and then got the Powerball number to get that $1 million tier prize.
16: Crazy.
15: Well, I mean, yeah, I mean, how much money have you spent in 30 years?
16: Probably not a couple of million.
15: Well, 1 million, you know, you take away the taxes, now you're looking at about 700,000. 30 years, you might have blown 700 large.
16: Could be.
15: But still, I'm just trying to crap on his win because I'm jealous. But whatever. Gulfport man accused of killing best friend after fight about vaping inside.
16: Dude, this guy looks like he would be arrested for killing someone over a vaping argument.
15: If you've got a friend with a teardrop tattoo on their face, best not to get into any argument with them. I concur, Drew. A month after Gulfport man was found dead from a gunshot wound to the head. The head, Drew.
16: Ew.
15: His best friend has been arrested and accused of his murder. U.S. Marshals apprehended Elijah Landry, 28, Monday morning following the month-long investigation into the death of 34-year-old Shane Hennai. When first responders arrived, one paramedic immediately noticed that Hennai's body was cold and in slightly advanced stages of death. They're talking about on April 17th when they responded to his house from the call of a guy saying, my best friend shot in the garage.
16: Oh, man.
15: Yeah, you're not going to get away with it, man. You can't. Yeah, he had a couple of months on the lam, as they say. But he is now he is in for. Landry initially told police that Henning, who was also his roommate, had shot himself, but later said the shooting happened while the two were play fighting after getting into an argument. I don't know the many 28 and 33-year-olds that play fight.
16: Oh, you'd be surprised.
15: Or 34. All right, well, he's he's going to be going away for a long time. Probably unable to enjoy the fact that the Port of Tampa Bay plans to build a fourth cruise terminal just when you thought it was not easy enough to get around downtown. We're going to have a fourth right there. Yeah,
16: that's a lot of cruises going on in Tampa.
15: Well, the port's economic impact is over $34.7 billion a year in direct, indirect jobs and consumption and so on. So they are saying they're projecting about a $1.8 million towards the end of the fiscal year, which would be another record-breaking number of cruise passengers. And as that number grows, they have a demand that they cannot meet. The port currently has three cruise terminals that are operating near capacity, and that's why they are looking to build a fourth right there.
16: Okay.
15: I mean, you know, this is the thing. As long as you're coming into this state, getting on a cruise ship, traveling, coming back and flying your ass back home, I'm good with it.
16: Yeah. just don't buy a house.
15: Don't stay. Don't buy a house. It's horrible. Horrible place to live. Pop star Shakira is acquitted in Spanish tax fraud case. Them hips don't lie.
16: Oh.
15: The hips don't lie, Drew. The decision follows years of tax trouble in Spain for the Colombian superstar. I thought they had her dead to rights, by the way. Ruling relates to a dispute over a 2011 tax year in which the Spanish authorities failed to prove that the singer was a resident of Spain. And I guess they have authorities were only able to prove that she lived in Spain for a total of 163 days. But the high court ruled that the relationship could not be legally equated to a marital one, nor was it proven that the main center or base of Shakira's activities or economic interests were directly or indirectly located in Spain. So there you go.
16: Shakira. She's a she-wolf.
15: What's that mean?
16: I know she says she's a she-wolf. Like a female wolf.
15: She's foxy.
16: Yeah, I guess so.
15: She's wolfy. Foxy. NFL is expected to vote for Nashville to host the 2030 Super Bowl, sources say. Good for them, I suppose. I don't know that it affects me. I will be not going to any Super Bowl. But if you're thinking about a Super Bowl visit in 2030 and you're a fan of Tennessee, then that is the year for you.
16: That'd be fun. Like, I've never been to a Super Bowl, but I think the excitement surrounding the game would be really cool. And what better city to go than Music City?
15: Yeah, Tennessee's dead to me.
16: Okay. What they did to you.
15: They kicked out all of their black congressmen.
16: Oh.
15: If they don't want black congressmen, then I don't want Tennessee.
16: This is important stuff like sports, Maurice.
15: Kiss my ass. U.S. creates a $1.8 billion, just call it a $2 billion, and this is in quotes, not my quotes, theirs, lawfare fund in exchange for Trump dropping a $10 billion IRS suit. So basically, President Trump will have $2 billion to pay to anyone that he wants to get him to do anything that he wants to do. There you go.
16: Is that what it says in the story?
15: Well, that's the gist of it. Sometimes I just like to break it down to the bullet points.
16: Ah, gotcha.
15: And the story is something about if you were wronged by Biden's administration, you know, if you were hitting cops over the head with flagpoles, and they put you in jail for
16: wrongly
15: assaulting police officers that you later pled guilty to, we got money for you. See how easier it is.
16: These persecuted people will finally be taken care of.
15: Let my people go. Let them go. Tenth anniversary of Prince's passing marked with 5-day music festival in Minneapolis. That
16: is
15: correct.
16: To do it.
15: Yeah, the 2026 lineup of the annual gathering of the Purple Ones fans has been announced. It will be taking place June 3rd through the 7th at the Musicians Estate of Paisley Park. I love to tour Paisley Park. That is one place I wouldn't mind.
16: Same. I bet it's so cool.
15: Yeah, leading the lineup is a reunion of Prince's band, The Revolution. That's not bad. The New Power Generation. Including members Bobby Z, Lisa Coleman, Morrissey, blah, blah, blah, blah, blah, blah, blah, blah, blah. Other confirmed acts include Chaka Khan. Morris Day, Tevin Campbell. Where they get, what Home Depot they get him from? And Sounds of Blackness. Oh, Bootsy Collins. Jimmy Jam and Terry Lewis.
16: Baby.
15: Yeah, it's Bootsy, baby.
16: It's me, Bootsy, baby.
15: baby. There you go. And, oh, this is what I wanted to talk about. Well, I'll stay on music news. Smashing Pumpkins, I'm curious about you going to this, announced a melancholy 30th anniversary tour, dubbed the Rats in a Cage Tour. The trek will see Billy Corgan and company performing the landmark album in full. It's always good to have that one album that everybody migrated to, because 20, 25, 30 years down the line, all you got to do is play that album in its entirety, and you got money in the bank.
16: No question.
15: Yeah, a promo video announcing the tour promises two unique sets, one celebrating melancholy and the infinite sadness, while the others deliver selections from nearly four decades of unruly hits and dark treasures.
16: Please.
15: Yeah, 27-day tour begins September 30th in Columbus, Ohio. I did morning radio there a little
16: No
15: while.
16: Way. Yeah. You? And will we come to the Benchmark International Arena?
15: They will not.
16: No, you're incorrect. They will become.
15: They will become. I have Boston, New York, Chicago, Denver, Las Vegas.
16: News your news, but
15: damn you!
16: The lead should be Smashing Pumpkins coming to Benchmark International Arena.
15: Oh, listen, I can tell you exactly when they're coming to Benchmark. Come on, man! You think
16: when is it?
15: That's gonna be the 10/18, October 18th.
16: That's right.
15: Tampa, Florida, Benchmark International Arena.
16: Hell yeah!
15: Right there. I'm trying to see if they're coming anywhere closer in case people want to do two shows. It doesn't look, Jacksonville, Florida might be your best spot to see them twice. They'll be there the day before the Tampa show. So that should be very
16: tickets
15: cool.
16: Go on sale the 21st at 10 a.m. That would be what? That's coming up, isn't
15: it?
16: You better get in there.
15: You better get in there. A band I never understood why anybody liked, but I believe you love them. I know you've interviewed the lead singer, who I'm not hugely a fan of, although he did a Howard Stern interview I thought was okay. Everclear to play fan-requested songs on 2026 fall tour.
16: I'm good.
15: I mean, what are they fan-requested? What they got? Two hits?
16: Yeah. I mean, Art's a great guy. Very great interview. But yeah, I can't think of three songs.
15: Yeah, right. He's I can only really think of the one. Don't tell me.
16: There are a couple.
15: Let me just. Right. How's
16: do,
15: that?
16: Do, do, do, do, do, do, do, do.
15: I am feel haunted by your. I hate that song. What's that song?
16: Santa Monica.
15: Yeah, I hate Santa Monica.
16: They've also got Father of Mine.
15: I hate Father of Mine.
16: Because his dad was a lousy dad. He let his stepbrother grape him all the time.
15: I mean, that's any rock star story.
16: Is it?
15: I don't think he owns the rights to that story.
16: He didn't say it was the only one it happened to. Everclear, Santa Monica, Father of Mine. Oh, I Will Buy You a New Life.
15: That sounds like fun. I Will Buy You a New Life.
16: It's got the ding, ding, ding, ding.
15: I got to be honest with you. I just don't get Everclear why anybody did. But
16: they're still around.
15: They're still around, and that's there you go right there. And that is the Mo Better.
16: Thank you, Maurice.
15: You're welcome, Drew.
16: You can stay tuned for an interview with Jimmy Chamberlain. I mean, not today, but later on this week. Don't stay tuned to us today for that. You should stay tuned to us, but not for an interview with Jimmy Chamberlain. But it's going to be coming soon. Weather statement. Strong thunderstorm over west and east Leelman over Pinellas Park. Wind gusts up to 40 miles per hour.
15: Whoa!
16: Clearwater, Largo, Pinellas Park, Seminole, downtown St. Pete Beach, Bay Pines, South High Point, Harbor Bluffs, Feather Sound, West and East Leelman, Ridgecrest, Gandy, Gulfport, Treasure Island, Kenneth City, South Pasadena, and Madeira Beach.
15: I hear no Hillsborough County, and that's... What is that?
16: That's strong thunderstorms. Minor hail.
15: When is that coming?
16: Approximately 6:15 p.m. Uh-oh.
15: Wait. Oh.
16: That's now. So, word to the wise should be sufficient. It's getting nasty out there.
15: But they no Hillsborough County, though.
16: No.
15: All right.
16: No, I think it's going to stay coastal, but it's supposed to hit North St. Pete anytime.
15: Yeah, it sucks to be them, doesn't it?
16: Well, it's going to suck to drive home in it. All right, hang tight.
15: I got to worry about South St. Pete, Drew.
16: You don't. No one ever thinks about South St. Pete. You don't need to start now. We're going to come back, and I believe that we're going to have an interview with the 9/11 people that we tried to talk to on Friday. But don't quote me on that.
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9: It's the perfect day. 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There's a cool breeze. Life is good. But wait, hold on a second. You're not wearing a seatbelt? You'd better put that on before that... Uh-oh, too late. Cops everywhere are stepping up enforcement, so you'd better buckle up or you will get caught. Sorry to ruin your day. Click it or ticket.
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2: A sound bath. I feel like this would.
3: Where do I go to do a sound bath?
2: I mean, a lot of times it's on the beach. This one was in a park, but because it was, I could walk there. But they do them a lot of times, like in a really big park or any peaceful place. The beach would be ideal. And basically, it's just using these bowls that they'd use. You know how you rub the rim or whatever, and it makes a sound.
3: Yeah,
2: none of this sounds right. And then they have other things that make sounds, and it's, you close your eyes, you lay down, and you just, they center you, they calm you. It's very relaxing.
3: You did this after drinking?
2: Yeah, well, I didn't get hammered. I had three White Claws.
3: Okay.
4: Well, that makes it okay.
3: But isn't that relaxed enough?
2: I guess, but I was maybe barely buzzed by the time I went, but not even. It just wore off. Doesn't it wear off?
3: And what happens? Of course it does. And what happens in the sound bath?
2: I almost fell asleep. It was right at sunset. It was beautiful. You wouldn't like this part. You don't have to participate in this part, but gave a little sage leaf, and we spoke our intentions into it, and then let it go under the wind.
3: See, you had me.
2: Okay, but I mean, don't do any of that. And you don't have to necessarily lay down either. You can sit if you want, but basically you close your eyes and you let, it's like sound healing. It's like a massage for your brain.
3: Diz, what do you think this is missing? Let's see if we're on the same page.
4: This whole experience?
3: Yeah.
4: Weed.
3: Mushrooms.
4: Oh, that's even better.
3: That's got shrooms written all over it.
2: Can it just be without any
3: It can be. Can be, but with shrooms and doing exactly what you just said would be really, really calming, relaxing, and take your mind to a good place and that kind of thing.
2: If it would get you to go, I'd say fine, shrooms, but try it without shrooms. And see what you like, because it kind of, it's transcendent. Yeah, it took my brain to like a whole, like, and I was asleep, and I was almost like a meditation too, because they said think of a word or a few words and repeat that, and it was honestly very cool.
3: Did you find love there?
2: I did not. I wasn't talking to any of those losers, but
3: well, hold on a second.
2: I'm just kidding. None of them.
3: You're in a space full of like-minded people.
2: I know.
3: And they're all losers.
2: No, just I didn't find. I looked around, and there was nothing was happening with any of those guys.
3: Okay.
2: But there were guys. I thought of you guys actually, because there were like out of maybe 25, 30 people, there were like five or six guys.
4: So. Pussies.
3: Right.
4: Sorry.
3: You know, it's funny. I could picture Monica saying, because Monica is all about us doing the next time I'm down there, us doing like a group kind of thing, like
2: yes,
3: go somewhere
2: always.
3: And just the three
2: bonding.
3: Of us. Whatever. I can almost see the three of us go into this spot and we're laying down on the beach and we're trying to do this. Like, we're definitely appeasing Monica on this, right? And then this thing is going on, and I look over to my right, and Diz looks over to his left, and we're just staring at each other like, how do we get into this?
2: Why are we here?
3: Do you think she'll even notice?
4: We just get up and leave.
2: Yeah. I wouldn't have. I was in the zone. I would never want that to be a group bonding. But I'm telling you, you might like it if you tried it. And like, if you have to do drugs to do it, fine. Saturday, I got my herd in and decided to take it out for a nice little spin.
3: But yeah, you were feeling yourself.
2: That's
3: for sure.
2: Oh, absolutely. What's better than hair day? I don't know about guys, but like going to the hair place, it will never, ever look as good as it does when I leave the salon. It's just not going to look any better. So let's take this out for a spin. So I went to a local place here and to watch, because the Sabres game was going to be on that night. Mm-hmm. So we're like, let's go have a few cocktails, get something to eat beforehand.

0: and then watch a Sabres game. I sit down and like half an hour, not even an hour into the thing, a guy comes over to me and well, he's he what the, when, the first thing he says is, "Hey, are you Monica from Winter Time with the Bone?"
1: Okay.
0: I know, whatever. That's whatever. I mean, it happens. And so I was like, "Yeah, yeah." And so I go into my "Nice to meet you. What's your name?" Like, I go into my little spiel and then he can go away. But his name is Don. Hi, Don. He listens every day, so he's probably listening now.
1: Okay.
0: And he wants to take a picture. Whatever. All is well.
1: Is he still going to be listening after this story? That's
0: maybe
1: my question.
0: Probably, because he was super, super nice. He was very complimentary. And he does love the show, so that's cool. And then he started talking. He's like, "I'll buy you a drink." And I'm like, "Oh, you don't have to, but that's cool. Whatever." And in my head, I kid you not, I'm looking at him. He's a nice-looking guy. He really is. He's older. I think he's older than me. But he's a nice-looking guy. And I thought, I swear to you, I thought, I could totally see making out with this guy. Like, by the end, like, you
1: with
0: know.
1: With a listener.
0: Yeah.
1: Which goes against everything you believe.
0: Yeah. I know. He was nice-looking. He was a nice, and he was fun, and he was funny, and he was like, it was.
2: This guy must have had a huge Adam's apple.
0: No,
1: right.
0: I think he did. But he was dressed not nice, but like, he wasn't like a slob. And I don't know. He seemed cool. And I swear to you, in my head, I thought, I could make out with this guy. This is kind of cool. Not now and right away, but like if he comes and hangs out with us, with his friends, and if things
1: right.
0: go well, I'm down. And so I introduced him to my friend. I'm like, "This is my friend Delia." And then he said, "Hi, Delia." So he heard me and repeated it. And then we kept talking a little bit. We took a picture. And then then he started getting, you know, repeating himself. I'm like, "Okay, we're done with this." And then he says, "Okay," and starts to walk away, and he said, "What's your name?" Points to my friend, Delia, that I literally just introduced him to.
1: Mm-hmm.
0: He wasn't listening, or he's hammered, I think he was really hammered. No judgment, be hammered all day long, just now we're not making out. Now there's zero chance of us ever making out now because you are hammered, or you couldn't even remember from a minute and a half ago when I introduced you to my friend, Delia. It's just not happening.
1: Or you could take it a different way.
0: Nope.
1: You could take it that he was so enamored by you that everything else was just white noise.
0: Well, first of all, that's what Delia said. Monica, when he came over, he was all starstruck. I'm like, I'm Monica. I'm not, you know, I'm not Madonna.
1: Because I say the same thing and you say what I'm about to say. Not to them and not to him. You
0: nice
1: think
0: guy.
1: It's nothing. You're just being you and that's your job and get it. But people think it's
0: and that's very
1: pretty
0: nice.
1: Damn cool. And, you know, you are...
0: very nice of him. Thank you, and I appreciate it. But you couldn't remember something, and that's weird to me. And that's fine. I'm not mad at him. I don't hate the guy. Super nice.
1: Might have had a buzz on it. Didn't remember.
0: He also he remembered to buy me and my girlfriend a drink. Mm-hmm. So he bought a round for us, which was very nice.
2: I don't know. She doesn't even have a memorable name. What is it?
0: And this is the worst part. Oh, Delia. I know.
2: See, I forgot. I haven't been drinking.
0: No, but I forgot to add this. His name is Don. I can't make out with a guy named Don. That's weird. What if I say, "Oh, Don. And my best friend who passed away."
1: Oh, but hold on a second.
0: I'm going to do that.
2: Do it in honor of him.
1: I'm going to put a flag on that one, though. Because you said you guys were talking for a little while, and your mind was going, "I can totally see making out with this guy." You already had his name.
0: Did I?
1: So don't give me the...
0: All right.
1: Well, you didn't get his name an hour later. You got his name.
0: You're
1: he
0: right.
1: probably introduced
0: right.
1: himself. "Are you Monica?" "Yes, I'm Don," blah, blah, blah. And then your mind went to, "I could totally make out with this guy."
0: I should.
1: And now you're telling me, you're trying to tell me...
0: I would have rethought it. I would have made it super awkward by saying, "Oh my God, I don't think I can make out with you. Your name's Don." Like, I know I would have called him out at some point, before, after, during, whatever. It's just not. And listen, it just was, but I was... Can we be happy at my baby steps of thinking?
2: No.
0: Preempting?
1: No, because you know what? I think I speak for the rest of the class. We're tired of baby steps.
2: Yeah.
1: You need to just go for a gangbang or something at this point. Just to make up for lost time.
2: Yeah.
0: Understand.
1: Like, I took on a rugby team this weekend, JP. It was amazing.
0: This is a lot
1: for
0: me.
1: Now we're cooking with gas.
0: Yeah, this is a lot for me. This is a lot for me. A lot.
2: I don't know, man. Just because of he forgot her name.
0: Yeah. That in
2: that,
0: my head, that
2: seems
0: means
2: kind of.
0: He was too hammered.
1: She's always looking for excuses.
2: I would agree. You're just looking for one.
0: He was too hammered. He was way too drunk.
2: Oh, he was too hammered.
0: And that's cool if you're drunk.
2: You forgot Delilah. What's her name? Delia.
0: Delia.
2: Delia. See?
0: But
2: come
0: he
2: on.
0: At least could have said Delilah, and then it wouldn't have been half as bad. But the way he did it, too, like he had never met her. Like, he was like, "Hey, and what's your name?" Like, I didn't just. If he would have said, "I forgot your name" or something.
1: Monica?
2: I feel like if he talked to her a little too much, you'd been like, "Then he talked to her too much."
1: And I could tell you this. I forget names. I've told you this story before. When I was first starting in the radio station, they made us, at my other station, they made us go to some, it was a Carnegie Dale Carnegie class.
0: What is that?
1: And it was about self-betterment. And it was like, okay, what do you need to work on? What are your weaknesses? And blah, blah, blah. And they got up to me and they said, what is your biggest weakness? I said, I can't remember anybody's names. This is 30 years ago. I said, I cannot remember people's names for the life of me. At that point, that was my biggest problem. Now it's like,
0: wait a minute.
1: That slid down to like number 11 on the list of shortcomings. But that was my biggest issue at the time. And they said, okay, here's what you're going to do. Somebody's going to say, you're going to introduce yourself. They're going to tell you their name. You're going to repeat their name and you'll never forget it. That's a lie. That's a lie. Because I do it all the time and I forget names all the, and I don't mean any disrespect by it.
0: No.
1: I just don't remember the same name. Now, when I tell you that's real,
0: it is.
1: Same thing could have happened to this
0: girl. No, but hold on. Again, not remembering her name, and you're right, it's an unusual name, but not remembering the introduction. That's how drunk he was. It wasn't like he was like, oh, I forgot your name, or I know we just met, I'm horrible. Any of that would have been, or even if he would have just said, oh, hey, okay, Dolly, and whatever, like it would have been wrong. At least he didn't remember me introducing her. And to me, that's too drunk to make out. Or maybe I was too sober. Maybe I should have done shots. I don't know. It just was too drunk to make out. But listen, I still looked at this attractive man and thought about it.
2: Oh, well, that makes it all better.
1: You got to raise your bar, kid.
0: What do you mean?
1: I'm not yelling at you. But you know what? The bar is more than, you know, having a thought about making out with somebody.
0: Oh. I go slow. I go really slow. Yeah.
1: It's been about 11 years of us doing radio together
0: really
1: now, I think.
0: Really slow. I'm not here to go super fast. Take your time. Anyway, it wouldn't have been anything else. It just been, and I would just, instead, I would have came here and be like,
1: that.
0: I totally made out with him. And then that would have been the end of the story. What's the difference?
1: How happy would your deceased friend Don be if you found love with a guy named Don?
0: No, I can't. Oh my God, Donaldo. Because I call Don Donaldo. I can't call this guy Donaldo.
1: But you don't have to call him Donaldo. You can just call him his name, Don.
0: Donnie boy. It's too much. All my people. Oh my God. No, all of the names that we call Don, I can't do that. It just can't. Now we have to leave that out. My ex's last name is out.
2: Yeah.
0: It's weird.
2: I would advise you not to go back to an ex.
0: Understand. Yeah, I get that. Proof.
2: I would jump on that train with you.
0: The theory has been tested, and no, I'm
2: not
0: doing
2: it. Does it really work out?
1: No, it doesn't.
0: No.
2: Not the greatest idea, guys. Read the red flags.
1: Oh, Jesus. Monica, you are too much, man.
0: Yeah, I'm getting there.
1: Glad you had a good weekend, though.
0: I will. I'm going to go. I got like outside pool, beach, and all that stuff planned for this long weekend. So
2: just let someone blow that back out, man.
1: Yeah.
0: Stranger. Like,
1: promise me one thing. When that does happen, if for some reason that does happen, you're going to come in here with like noisemakers and cowbells. And just like before I, like as I even say hello, you don't even respond with
0: words.
1: Why
0: do you think I'm going to tell you? I think I'm going to wait some time to tell it.
1: You'll tell us.
0: I don't know about that.
2: You'll tell us or your face will tell us.
1: Right.
0: Not right away.
1: Well, there's that.
0: Would you be mad if I waited like a month or so? Because maybe I like this guy, and then maybe he doesn't want to hear his business on the radio, and so I keep it quiet for a while until I know it's something.
1: Because you have now you're picking a team.
0: Fair,
2: it's true.
0: My personal happiness. Yes, I am.
1: You're picking a team.
0: Yes, I am.
1: Who in your life cares more about your personal happiness than me? Besides you,
0: me.
1: Friends. Who has put more effort into helping you find personal happiness than me?
0: That is true.
1: It's true.
2: JP or Daria, whatever her name is.
0: Delia. Right. She's helped. She always helps.
1: Yeah, well, she sucks at it.

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0: 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You got about 38 minutes before we get to your next shot for $1,000 with the Bone bonus. We'll do that right about right at 12 o'clock. Watch this.
1: Did you guys ever watch that roast? The Kevin Hart roast?
0: I finally did watch the whole thing.
1: You did? Okay.
0: Okay. To me, it was better than, like, I was judging it off the first half hour.
1: Yeah.
0: And I wasn't loving it.
1: Yeah.
0: I watched the whole thing. I thought it was really good. It was not the Tom Brady roast.
1: I thought it was better than Tom Brady
0: No
1: roast.
0: Way.
1: Yeah.
0: No
1: I thought
0: no
1: it was better.
0: Way.
1: I thought
0: no,
1: it was better.
0: No way. Because I'll tell you why it wasn't better. There was nobody that out Nikki Glaser. Nobody.
1: Tony.
0: Nobody came close. Hinchcliffe came close.
1: Tony killed it up there, man.
0: He did.
1: He
0: didn't out Glaser
1: up
0: Glaser.
1: I thought
0: and
1: it was good,
0: And if you
1: man.
0: Think about it, Hinchcliffe killed it on both of them.
1: Yeah, he's good. He's one of the goats of the roast now.
0: Yeah, but now they're trying to. You see, they're all coming after Kevin Hart because of it. You see that?
1: Because of the George Floyd joke?
0: George Floyd joke, yeah. They're coming after. They're blaming Kevin Hart. That should have been scrubbed. Blah, blah, blah, blah, blah.
1: No.
0: And the comedians are just saying, the comedians who are there are coming out like, listen, we're not going to start. It's jokes. It's comedy. If you don't like it, then you don't like it. But you don't have to, you know, you can't start dictating what comics are allowed to say and all this other stuff, which I firmly believe. Then they're coming back and they're blaming him for it because he didn't do it. Like, he didn't scrub it from the thing. And I'm like, listen, this is just, it's there. The comics that are there are saying, like, all these complaints from comics seem to be coming from comics who weren't invited to be there.
1: Yeah, right?
0: You know?
1: That's
0: a good point. I thought it was good. I didn't think it was close to the Tom Brady roast.
1: Wow. You didn't even think it was close?
0: No. I thought it was good.
1: Yeah.
0: I thought it was good. I don't think these roasts need to be, like, 3 hours long. Do you know what I'm saying? Like, I don't know if they need to be 3 hours long. It's tough. I had to watch it in like four different pieces.
1: They could cut, like, they didn't need Venus and Serena Williams going up there trying to be funny. They're not. Spoiler alert.
0: Right.
1: And then, like, Teyana Taylor, she's beautiful, not funny. And I like that they did roast her for that. But,
0: yeah,
1: like, they needed to trim the fat with those. Leave it up to the
0: people
1: that are funny.
0: I didn't know who she was.
1: Oh, for real?
0: I didn't know who she was.
1: Oh, she's like a rising star right now.
0: Is she?
1: Yeah, in Hollywood.
0: Well, she hasn't risen yet.
1: And
0: even if she has risen, I probably still wouldn't know who she is. I suck at all that stuff. Unless you're like getting out there like a Sydney Sweeney and your body's all over the place, I don't know what's happening.
1: Well, her body is all over the place. That's why.
0: Is it?
1: Yes.
0: I don't know.
1: She has an amazing body, that girl. She's like sculpted, it looks like.
0: Yeah.
1: But it was, I really liked it. I thought Shane Gillis was funny. I thought.
0: You did?
1: Yes. I thought Shane Gillis was funny.
0: I didn't think he was like. I mean, how many jokes are you going to say and then make fun of the joke fact that the joke wasn't that funny? And I just, well, if that, I don't know. It felt awkward. It felt awkward.
1: Yeah.
0: To me. And I like him. I like watching
2: his
0: stand-up.
2: You started the thing by saying you liked it. The roast.
0: I did. I thought the roast was good. I didn't think it was as great as the Tom Brady roast. I didn't think the host, like, Gillis was the host. I didn't think he was as good as Kevin Hart was hosting that, you know, the Tom Brady roast. And I thought there were some comedians that were really good. I thought, what's his name? Draymond Green. I thought he was good for like an athlete to come out there and do it. I thought Tom Brady, when he came up in the beginning, was phenomenal. I thought he was great. Although I just saw his modeling debut. Oof. He looked like something out of Night at the Roxbury. Or what was the movie, the model movie? With Ben Stiller.
2: Oh, yeah. I don't remember the name of it, but yeah.
1: Oh, Zoolander.
0: Yeah. It looked like something. Monica, just, I know you hate him. This will make you hate him even more. Just go look at him. He's on the, he walked the red carpet, not red carpet, but he walked the runway for Gucci or something along those lines.
2: I saw the headline and I saw that they had just his, the two different articles I saw where he was like, Tom Brady made his modeling debut. I saw just his head. I didn't see his outfit. But then they described it a little bit. I'm like, no.
0: It's not even the outfit that makes you funny. He's almost making pouty face as he's walking down the runway.
2: While we're hovering on the football thing, did you see Pittsburgh now has officially signed quarterback Aaron Rodgers to a 1-year contract worth up to $25 million. How is he getting $25 million?
0: He's not. You know what he has to do? He probably has to make the Super Bowl, win an MVP, you know, throw for 5,000 yards. I'm sure it's heavy. Does it say what the base is?
2: No, that was Adam Schefter 5.5 minutes ago. Yeah. So we're not. I don't have any absolute details, but it just is up to.
0: Yeah, I would love to see what the reality of that is. I could see it being 8 to 10 million. And then he's got another $15 million in incentives.
2: As
0: I could see that.
2: As a Pittsburgh fan, are you happy?
0: You didn't have a choice. What better option did you have? At this moment, what better option did you have? Are you happy? Probably not.
2: Yeah. There's got to be at some point, and I said the same thing about the Buccaneers, there's got to be a stop throwing money at the problem and think about the future. You might have to suck for a second. It's okay. People do it all the time. Teams do it all the time. You know,
0: yeah,
2: you're
0: going
2: to have to think about the future and a franchise quarterback and then weapons around him. Like, you have to build.
0: 100%. But at least in this case, yeah, that nobody's expecting the Steelers to go and win the Super Bowl this year. But at least you got a guy who, in a pinch, knows how to do it, right? Instead of having some guy who's another journeyman quarterback who's never done it before. This guy's done it before. Could it be better? Absolutely, it could be better. Could it be worse?
2: Feels like a wasted year. And that's all. Everything you're saying right now is all. If homeboy, 175 years old, doesn't get his ass handed to him and ends up injured at some time.
0: Could very well happen.
2: So, I mean,
0: going into it, Monica, who would you rather have as your quarterback? I know you take your hate out of it for a second, which I know was difficult for you to do.
2: Yeah.
0: Would you rather go into your season with Aaron Rodgers or Tyrod Taylor?
2: Tyrod Taylor is still playing. Did you see that?
0: I know he is, but I'm asking you, answer the question. Who would you rather go win it with?
2: You're asking the wrong person because Tyrod Taylor, he's a former Buffalo Bill.
0: I gotcha, but the reality of the situation is if you got to put a Band-Aid on something for one more year, who do you want to be that Band-Aid?
2: Honestly,
0: want it to be Aaron Rodgers?
2: You're not going to believe this when I say this, but I'm going to say it. I would have to pick Tyrod Taylor only because I feel like he would try more. Aaron Rodgers comes off as entitled, as if you're supposed, me. That's what I'm saying. You're asking me. He comes off as entitled, and he thinks he's way better than he is. He thinks he can do all of this stuff, and meanwhile, he's just worried about his ayahuasca, whatever. And I feel like Tyrod Taylor's like, yeah, I'm old, but I still got some in me, and he would have a little more gumption. He would be a little more oomph. I'm gonna give it my all.
0: Yeah, wasn't he just
1: good luck with that team?
2: I don't want either one of them, but
1: Tyrod Taylor.
0: I know who I'm betting against.
1: Yeah,
2: I can't believe I saw him sign.
1: I'll bet the under with him every time.
0: Over on interceptions, under on points.
1: Tyrod Taylor.
0: That's what I'm saying. I mean, I get it. When I saw the headline yesterday with Aaron Rodgers, I'm like, it's about time. They should have told him to tell the story walking, but they don't have enough, you know.
2: That was just, to me, if I'm a Pittsburgh Steelers fan, it's another wasted year. We're just gonna putting off the inevitable. We're kicking the can.
0: Here's the thing,
2: though,
0: Monica. It's only a wasted year if you don't have somebody studying underneath him. If you don't have anybody, if you don't have somebody that you're looking to groom that's going to be your next guy, that's sitting there every week, every day at practice, picking his brain, and asking questions. And if you don't have that guy, then it's a wasted year.
2: JP, it's a wasted year because they should have already been doing that. They had Aaron Rodgers do it.
0: So I'm saying this year again, it's only another wasted. No, I saw you. I'm listening to you, but they didn't. If they got to get that person in there this time. And if they don't do it this time, you're right. It's 100% another wasted year.
2: And that's why I feel like it's wasted, because they could have already done it. And now they're like, hey, we're going to do it now. Okay, we're taking forever here. I already said it. We're kicking the can down the road. We're either in or we're out. Now, they're clearly all in if his incentives are up to $25 million and they obviously believe in him. And I don't know why it was him or Tyrod Taylor or nobody else.
0: I know, but I just made for Tyrod Taylor. I think Tyrod Taylor landed on a team. I just don't know where he landed.
2: He did. I want to say Minnesota. I don't remember, but I just was surprised. But I just, and I don't care. In fact, I don't even like Pittsburgh. I really kind of despise them.
0: The person to ask about this is Galvin.
2: Yeah. And you know, the Steelers are coming to Tampa this season. They're on the schedule in Tampa to play regular season. I just don't remember why. I want to say it's later on, like maybe October-ish or something, but so he'll get to see his team. That's always cool.
0: Yeah, there's something about, I'm dying. You see, that whole contract doesn't make any sense to me until I find out what's his base.
2: Yeah, I'm ready. I'm just waiting for Twitter.
0: What's his base, And what is the reality of him making? Like, do they have to get 12 wins for him to get $5 million? Because, you know, 12 wins might be tough.
2: Yeah, it feels...
0: You know, how's that division this year? They got a new coach in Baltimore. Is that an extra win now? Is it not? Who knows?
2: Let's see what this is. Hold on. Let's see if ESPN... Does Adam Schiff... I don't remember who he works for. A significantly pay bump from his one-year $13.65 million deal last year. No, nobody's got details yet. I'm looking.
0: Well, I bet you he didn't take a pay cut getting him to the playoffs.
2: Oh, the deal includes $22 million guaranteed.
0: Oh, Jesus Christ.
2: What the F? I almost swore.
0: Who does he have naked pictures
2: this
0: of?
2: This is what I'm saying. He just is.
0: That's
2: and it's
0: crazy.
2: Worth up to $25 million. So he's got $3 million in incentives. He's not going to do squat. What
0: that's crazy.
2: Doing? What are you guys doing?
0: $22 million?
2: What are they doing? Now, I will say this. I saw.
0: He's got naked pictures of somebody.
2: Can we agree wasted year now?
0: Well, again, it's only wasted. It's a lot of money, but it's only wasted if. Nobody's there writing, taking notes.
2: Yeah, he's,
0: Who's their number two?
2: I was just looking at that right now, too. Unless they, you know, have someone strong back there. And even then, again, what if that person gets thrown in? I don't see. During the draft, the Steelers added another quarterback into the mix when they selected former. Oh, they have Drew Allar.
0: Who?
2: A Penn State guy. He's good.
0: Okay.
2: Pittsburgh quarterback now. Also 20. Okay. Will Howard and Mason Rudolph.
0: Mason Rudolph?
2: Dude.
0: Isn't
2: he 60? What are the Steelers doing? Would you rather have Mason Rudolph or Tyrod Taylor?
0: Tyrod Taylor? Yeah. Give me. I'm going Mason Rudolph only because he's been there.
2: Again, I feel bad.
1: I'll just sell the franchise.
0: Right.
1: Like the best option at that point.
0: Right. Put a for sale sign, have an open house on Sunday.
1: Yeah.
0: You know? Put out some coffee and Danish, walk people around. Sell them on how beautiful the locker room is and all the potential that's Oh, Jesus Christ. Be right back. Under my arm, said I'm a bean machine. Been drinking gasoline
3: and honey. 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We've got your rock right here. And we're making it fancy with a symphony. Come see a live rock orchestra playing all the hits of Led Zeppelin. 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
3: 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You know that crazy you think about all day, every day? Well, you may think it, but we say it. 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

0: 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Your shot for $1,000. And about a half hour from now, we'll do a dead guy in the envelope. Boy, my son is feeling himself, man.
1: I mean, he should. He's Joe the Toe. He's icy.
0: Yeah.
1: He's about to graduate. He's got his career and a whole future ahead of him. He should. He's the man.
0: He took a... We've been hit with some really, really insanely good weather, which is crazy. I got to be outside both days over the week, like in the backyard, in the pool, chilling, nice, 80 degrees, which is not supposed to... It's going to jump down to the 50s in a couple days, but he's got the doors off his Jeep. He's got the top off his Jeep. He broke up with his girlfriend. He's got a new super hot prom date. My man's feeling himself.
1: I mean, good though, right?
0: He's feeling good about himself. Yeah. Yeah. He's chilling. He brought the prom date by the house yesterday.
1: Aw.
0: First strike against her, she didn't come say hello, which I don't like. You know that.
1: You're going to have to understand. And I understand and respect, and you're right, and you're not wrong here, but two things can be true, and the other one is that kids aren't doing that like purposely to disrespect you. They haven't
0: raised by wolves.
1: They didn't grow up like you did. Like,
0: I know.
1: They weren't told that. It doesn't make... Like, that's not their fault. It's their parents' fault.
0: But let me ask you. So he comes to the house yesterday. Myself, Nicole, my buddy Kenny are in the backyard. We're just chilling out. And he comes home. He's like, can we come to the house and hang out and go in the pool? Yeah, no problem. He comes to the house, and he's got four people with him.
1: He travels with a posse.
0: Yeah. Two of them.
1: I see. Don't go nowhere alone, damn it.
0: Right. He rolls five deep. So he comes to the house. Two of them. One who knows me, one who doesn't know me, immediately comes up and introduces himself to me and to my buddy Kenny and to Nicole, blah, blah, blah. Everything is cool. The other two just stay away until they go in the pool, and then they get into their bathing suits, you know, and then they just jump in the pool. I'm like, okay, well, you two are dicks. Unfortunately, one of them is a prom date, but she's hot. And she's definitely...
1: You better keep the same energy. You better keep the same energy.
0: For what? For my daughter?
1: No.
0: For
1: the hot girl as the guy, and who every single person who doesn't do exactly what you want them to do have the same energy.
0: She's getting a little bit more of a pass.
1: Because?
0: Because it's my son's prom date. And she's hot. No, I'm only kidding. She's 18 years old. So you can't even look at her. My buddy Kenny's like, John, I don't know what to do here.
1: I do. Stop being pervy. Oh, how about that?
0: He's like, what am I supposed to do here, man? He's like, I'm looking straight forward, but the door is there. The glass door is there. So I see it in the reflection. I don't know where to go. He's
1: stop
0: like, how do you do this,
1: her?
0: Man? I'm like, I'm used to it.
2: It sounds like he needs to go home. This guy can't control himself. Go relax, God. Dog. Go take a cold shower at home.
0: He's like, I'm trying not to be creepy, but I don't know where to look. I don't know what to do.
1: Just look normal. Like, why are you? How do you not know where to look? Wherever your eyes, like, it doesn't, don't make it weird, guy.
0: Yeah. I'm happy for my son because he wasn't happy with the girlfriend, and they actually had a full conversation on Saturday, and they said, listen, this just isn't working out. And she said, you know, since the break, I realized that I wasn't happy either. So everything seems to be like a happy break. It's going to get weird on prom day because the place they're going for prom pictures is the same person's house.
2: Oh, man.
1: Does she have a new prom date, or is she going with girls? Because that's, I'm paying someone if I'm her.
0: I don't, well, she was just, with the breakup, when it finally, she was just as, like, in. You know what I'm saying?
1: Like,
0: it
1: wasn't like
0: she was trying to keep it together. But here's the thing. My son already had somebody lined up before the official breakup, so I'm sure that had something to do with it.
2: He had her in the bullpen already.
0: Yeah.
2: She was warming up.
1: But also, how do you feel if you're her and your second choice, your second fiddle? You're all waiting in the wings like a pathetic mess.
0: Who's waiting in the wings?
1: The backup date.
0: The
1: girl that your son is going to prom with now was second fiddle and waiting in the wings.
0: Wasn't second fiddle. Like, he knew he was breaking up with his girlfriend.
1: Okay, but so she just waited around for him to do that? No, I'm out.
0: They're friends, allegedly. They're friends. And said, listen, if you need a date to the prom, I'll go with you, and that's what's going on. According to him.
1: The
0: truth is, I know he's going to be trying to tap it because she's hot.
1: Does the friend a girl, ex-friend a girl... have a date is what I'm saying. She needs to save face. She needs to go with a hot guy, hotter than Joe the Toe.
0: I'm not calling her. But I tell you something. I'm watching my son. Because you got to remember, my son was the chubby kid for a long time.
1: What's that mean? I mean, he
0: was a chubby kid. It's pretty self-explanatory.
1: I know, but I mean, like, does that mean, like, I mean, in my head, kids don't pick on stuff, right?
0: No, they don't.
1: Okay, well then. But
0: it's not about getting picked on. Oh. It's about swagger, because now he's far from the chubby kid, and he's getting jacked, and he's V-shaped, and he's got a six-pack.
1: He's feeling himself like.
0: And he's totally feeling himself like. He couldn't get, they got to the backyard to the pool. My man couldn't get his shirt off fast enough.
1: Was he shirt getting in the out of the pool? Before?
0: He gets out of the pool, his shoulders are back, his chin's up high. Like, you know what I'm saying? Like he's feeling himself. It's cool to see that as, you know, as a dad. With any of your kids. But when it's your son who came back from being a tubby kid, he's good.
1: I mean, it's puberty. Yeah.
2: Now you're like, look at my boy bringing this hot piece of ass home. Attaboy.
0: I didn't say that.
2: That's calling your friends over, hey, come check this out.
0: How dare you? He was
2: my
0: already
2: son's
0: there.
2: The man.
0: He was already there.
1: Herv.
0: He was already there. I had nothing to do with that.
1: You guys, I'm watching finally. I know I'm behind it, but did you guys see Landman on Paramount Plus?
0: I've seen episodes. I haven't seen the whole thing.
1: Well, it's the same concept where he's got this 18-year-old daughter, and I think 17. She hasn't graduated high school yet, and she's not doing it on purpose. She flaunts around in her bikini or little short shorts or whatever. And there's old men that live in that house too, and they're like, basically what you're saying. Where do I look? I don't want to be weird. I'm staring right. straight ahead, and I'm like, why are you making it weird? Just normalize, like just it's like she's
0: because
1: anybody
0: you,
1: else.
0: But you can't not notice it. You can't.
1: I mean, I don't.
0: You notice you don't notice a hot guy. If there's a 20-year-old dude who's everything you want, athletic, Adam's apple, ripped, the whole deal.
1: Yeah.
0: You mean to tell me you're not going to see that's a hot dude?
1: I might. I mean, but also I would know he's a, but also he'd know he's a kid, so I'm not looking at him that
0: I'm
1: way.
0: I'm not saying you're going to, and again, that's the same thing. Nobody's looking to take advantage of the situation and go for it. You just, it's impossible to not notice they're hot. And then you feel creepy because they're 18 years old. It sucks. It doesn't suck. It's not that big a deal. It doesn't happen all that often. But
1: I think that would happen.
0: It happened yesterday.
1: I would think that would have happened a lot, and you'd gotten your practice in with your daughter and her friends coming around to the pool and skimping around.
0: Yeah, but not. You know, what's funny is I would always just remove myself from the situation.
1: I'm not even putting myself. I don't even want to look like a perv.
0: Right. I'd just be like, all right, I guess I'm going inside now.
1: It also works in your favor because I don't want dad hanging around. You know, get out of here, dad. Yeah.
0: I mean, if my son had his way, he was like, he would have been like, dad, get in the house now. I'm like, I told him, I said, I'm in the backyard. I'm not moving. If you still want to come and hang out, that's totally cool. I love when your friends come over. Mommy will make burgers, whatever you want.
1: Mommy.
0: But I'm not moving.
2: I'm so glad you thought the same thing.
1: What'd
0: you think?
1: Mommy will make burger. You said mommy.
0: You know what's
2: bring
0: funny?
2: Lemonade and you know Rice Krispie squares.
0: You know what's funny? The minute I said mommy, I was waiting.
2: Yeah.
1: We both looked at each other and said mommy at the exact same time. Like, what are you doing, guy?
0: Why? That's they call her mommy. They call her mom.
1: Maybe mom by now or ma.
0: Yeah, but it's funny because when my sister and I talk about my parents, my sister always says when mommy was around, she'll say dad and mommy.
1: I've never, did you ever call
0: and
1: your mom?
0: I think I'm the same one.
1: Mommy. I never called her mommy.
2: When I was a child, I imagine.
0: Yeah.
2: But no.
1: It feels like a little, like I'm reaching up so you can pick me up.
2: Yeah.
1: Mommy.
2: A piece.
1: Mommy. A piece, mommy. Like that's what it gives. However.
2: Yeah. If my dad said that to me, he's like, mommy will make sense. Doing.
1: And also, don't say that in front of my friends. Don't call her mommy in front of my friends.
0: No, I was in
1: text.
0: It was in text. I didn't do
1: You texted mommy.
0: Let me see what I did. Hold on, because I have. He's been texting me right before here.
1: Mommy. And she's. I mean, I guess your mom, your wife is so in love with your kids and wants them to stay kids forever. She probably loves it.
0: Okay, FYI, mom and I are in the backyard and hanging out. Okay, so I didn't say mommy.
2: Okay, good.
1: Yeah.
0: That's cool.
1: All right.
0: But I said it on the radio, which is probably worse.
1: I know. Speaking of which.
0: I probably should have saved that gem for the text.
2: Yeah.
1: does your son, do your son's kids or do your daughter's friends know what you do or think it's cool or they could not care less? Is anybody like, oh, let me go over there because it's JP from Rogers?
0: Yeah. A couple of his lacrosse play when we had the senior night. They wanted to come over and take pictures with me.
1: Oh.
0: Because they think it's cool. My daughter's got a couple of her girlfriends that were staying over that go to University of Tampa. And Joe's prom date is going to Tampa, too. I don't know what you
1: Why
0: guys got
1: Why is everybody coming
0: water.
1: To the University of Tampa?
0: I feel like they're slinging crack over there.
1: Hey,
0: I don't know what's going on.
1: The lacrosse team is, like, winning stuff. Didn't they just win a state championship or something?
0: Was lacrosse or baseball?
1: Is it baseball? Get your daughter in.
0: Yeah, I think Melanie Martin's husband is the baseball coach, and apparently they're just setting the world on fire. Again and again. But, yeah, so they had I had a couple more girls staying at the house over the weekend, so I like when the kids want to hang out. I like when these kids want to just chill out and BS and
1: totally
0: just chill.
1: When did that start? Because I know you didn't want all the kids to come over when they were five. You know what I mean?
0: Right.
1: So, like, what age were you like, okay, I can handle a bunch of kids?
0: When they can hang out and have conversations. Like my daughter's 11, in college, right? So she's got a couple of her girlfriends that are spending over a couple of days, right? And they can sit and talk, and it's a good time.
1: Yeah.
0: You know, and they're respectful, and they just want to hang out and shoot the breeze.
2: I'm surprised that they're hanging out when you're there.
1: Because
2: usually when we were younger, we'd go hang out with whatever parents, like, oh, your mom's a nurse? She's at work all day?
1: Yeah.
2: We're hanging out there today.
0: Well, they were staying by me for the weekend.
2: Ah.
0: They're actually staying with me till Wednesday.
2: Damn.
0: One of them is. And
2: got an Airbnb over there.
1: Right.
0: Pretty much.
1: They're helping their parents out.
0: It's the same bed that Ian will be sleeping in a couple months.
2: Oh, I'm sure he'll love that.
1: Nothing pervy about that.
2: Yeah. You said there was a little high schoolers in here. Okay.
1: Oh, no.
0: No, college dick.
2: Okay.
1: Oh, no.
0: By the way, you know how I know I'm married to the right person?
1: Because she puts up with you?
2: Because you could call her mommy to your kids?
1: Don't ask an open-ended question like that.
2: Yeah, you set yourself up. I don't know what you were thinking.
0: I'm realizing it. I'm well aware, dude. I'm well aware. We were at Saturday afternoon. She wanted to take a run to Home Depot. And I'm like, you sure you want to do this now? Because you know it's a beautiful day. It's one of a handful of beautiful days that we had. It's going to be jacked. And she's like, I just need to go pick up whatever the hell it is we needed to pick up. I'm like, as I'm driving there, I'm like, I know we're not just going in here for one thing.
1: Mm-hmm.
0: I know that.
1: Mm-hmm.
0: As soon as we park, it's like, grab a shopping cart. I'm like, you told me one thing.
1: No, there will be no shopping cart. If you can't carry it, we're not getting it. Let's go.
0: Right. So anyway, she's like, I need dirt. I forgot I need dirt. Okay.
2: I need dirt.
0: So when you pull into this lot, right, to get into this place, you come in and immediately on your right-hand side, so there's one lane in and one lane out, right? And on your right-hand side, you got people, they got all their outdoor stuff, all the plants and all that kind of crap is right there as soon as you pull in. And then you keep going straight. And on the left-hand side, they have a whole bunch of stuff too, but you got, like, the cars that are exiting are going the opposite way, obviously, right? We get our shopping cart. This dick pulls over and stops his car.
1: Oh, here we go.
0: Stops his car. And is unloading bags of like two cars can no longer pass each other, right? So now people have to stop, wait for pass. People are walking in and out because this is exactly where all the stuff is, where all the plants that they're looking at. So there's a lot of foot traffic. The whole deal stops the car, has a cast on his arm, right? And he's loading bags of dirt into the trunk of his car, while his wife sits there with the door open. In the middle of that lane.
1: Wow. So now it's blocking.
0: So now I'm keeping my mouth shut. And my wife goes, well, that's kind of stupid, isn't it? And I was like, here we go. Game on.
1: You were like, I'm not even supposed to be here. We shouldn't even be here right now.
0: No. I was just like, this is going to go, and I'm going to let it go because my wife is 100% right. I'm not talking her off any ledges. If this escalates, let it escalate. And the woman's like, oh, just take it easy over there. And my wife's like, we should have to take it easy because you're an effing moron.
1: Yeah.
0: Why would you stop right there?
1: Cat
0: I'm like, that's my bitch right there. That's my bitch.
2: Yeah, get her,
0: right?
2: Mommy.
0: And she's like, look where you stopped. Look what you're doing to traffic.
1: Yeah, mommy.
0: And the husband, and I'm waiting for him to engage, and he's not saying anything because he knows my wife is right.
1: Yeah.
0: Like, this woman couldn't have pulled this over. And left the door open.
1: Nice little, I'm sorry, something.
0: Nothing. Nothing.
2: New York, baby.
0: So then my wife is like, let me go over. I'm like, you're not going over. Meanwhile, I'm like, oh, I wanted to go over so bad. because that woman just needed her head bounced off the top
3: of
0: the car.
3: Well, that's okay. Hell yeah.
2: That's a clean shoot here in Florida.
0: See?
2: That's what we call it.
0: See? Wrong. Clean shoot.
3: It's wrong, but it's true.
1: But it didn't, there should be no violence, but there should definitely be a calling out. There's, you know, and I'm not saying that they won't do it in the future, because that's my only thing. A lot of times with those things, I want to say something and I don't, because that's their mentality. They're going to be that way, and there's nothing I can say to them that'll change their mindset and say, you know what? I shouldn't do this. This is not thinking about other people and being selfish. They're going to do it at the next chance they get.
0: Right. So and the wife is the one who pulled the car over because she was standing by the open driver's side.
1: Yeah.
0: So, you know, so out into the roadway with that door open on the driver's side. So you would think the husband would say, hey, this is probably not the best place to pull over. Let's just, you know, move it over here or whatever. No, he just like the stooge that he was, because he doesn't want to deal with it either. And he just sat there like a douche.
1: Well,
0: like a douche. But in that moment, I was like, this is my girl.
1: Now, is that like, so we, the positive side is at least we know, like, it's a small concentration of idiot. In other words, what if they were each married to someone else and there'd be idiots spread out? Now there's just two, they're together. Both idiots are together and we don't have to worry about them. They're concentrated.
0: I don't necessarily agree with you. I just think this was a guy that was not looking to fight with his wife.
1: Yeah, like he was a wuss?
0: Like he was a wuss.
1: Yeah.
0: Like the cast that he had on his arm, she probably broke it.
2: Yeah. Oh.
1: She was all caring.
0: You know what I'm saying? Like, yeah. My man was just sitting there just trying to survive. He didn't want...
1: What a miserable... That's got to make you feel better. What a miserable life. You were taking all this stuff to go have fun outside, and they're just
0: miserable.
1: But
0: it's funny because it's like, I can't leave the house anymore.
1: Well, you have
0: without
1: to.
0: Something happening. Without some... And this is, maybe it's a me thing. In this case, it was definitely not a me thing. Right? But I can't leave the house, it feels, without somebody doing something stupid in front of me. I like to call it stupidity in the streets.
1: I mean, it is stupid. You know what? See? And then my brain instantly goes, when something like that happens, you bust out your little, you can go live, I guess, on Instagram, but you get a little video of it, and you hashtag stupid on the streets, and you make a little, if you go on TikTok and get it going, you really get things going, and you start to monetize it, and there's where you're rich.
0: I was too busy keeping my wife from punching this woman in the face. She was ready to go, because there was one point, because she was pushing the cart, Nicole was pushing the cart, and then all of a sudden she left the cart go and turned around, and in that moment I'm like, I've seen this movie before. This bitch is gonna end up with a black eye.
1: Listen, you get in, you get out. I don't know. I don't understand people who do things on any weekends. Like, I make sure it's all done all during the week. And if it needs to be then I'm waiting until Monday. No, I can't imagine a scenario where whatever it is, I'd have to go right now.
0: We have a standing rule, which I now need to expand to Home Depot, depending on the time of year. There's no Costco runs on a Saturday or a Sunday.
1: Duh.
0: Under any circumstances.
1: I don't even know what they would be. And the fact that you, and I don't know what time she gets done with work, but the fact that you get done relatively early as compared to other people 100%. Means that you can absolutely get stuff done. Go to Costco at 1 o'clock in the afternoon on a Tuesday. Who's there now?
0: The problem is she takes joy in going to Costco. I don't mind going to Costco. Just give me a list and I will knock off everything on that list. I will get in and get out like a thief in the night.
1: That's not how it works.
0: But I'm not shopping. I'm not looking for anything extra.
1: Yeah.
0: I'm not looking, but my wife, no, we're going to go. We'll see what they got. You know, the summer stuff is out. I'm like, we're not on the same page.
1: Can she go with a girlfriend? Why she got to go with you?
0: She'll go with my daughter.
1: Yeah.
0: But even my daughter's like, we're not going on Saturday or Sunday. We're not doing it. Not unless you give me $1,000.
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0: The word is chance. 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

0: 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We'll get the dead guy in the envelope in just a few minutes. In the meantime, if you missed the bone bonus, the word is chance. So go to the bone app, put in the word chance by where you see the bone bonus, and you have till 12:30 to get that in there. So, dead guy in a couple. What?
1: JP.
0: Sorry. Yes, dear.
1: You said earlier that your wife was perfect for you, and yeah. I love that. And clearly, you've been married forever, so that is key.
0: You left out the part of the story who said, I know I'm married to the right person because she was going to kill somebody in a Home Depot parking lot, and deservedly so.
1: I really don't like the violence part of that. But yeah, you're right. I mean, you ain't wrong there.
0: Right.
1: But I found an article to see if you guys, let's see if you guys match up to this, is why you guys lasted so long and why you both want violence. Five things the happiest couples
0: we
1: do.
0: We don't want, you see, here's the problem.
1: But you do,
0: though. We don't want violence.
1: But you do.
0: We don't want violence. We just want people to behave properly.
1: Mm-hmm. Mm-hmm. Okay, we all want people to behave properly.
0: Right.
1: You want violence if they don't. I want to talk to them and make them understand and hopefully realize what they just did. I would like to talk to them.
0: Right, but we tried that on the other day. We tried it. Nicole said, well, that's pretty effing stupid. And instead of the woman saying, I'm so sorry, I'm so sorry, and owning her mistake, she decided to double down, and that's when things got...
1: Understand the approach. I think that's pretty effing stupid is different than... Hey, you guys are emptying you're loading up your soil here in a weird place because now we can, like, the approach could be different. Am I wrong?
0: I mean, no, but we just built differently. That's okay.
1: Yes, you are. Yes, you are. Well, let's see. This is five things the happiest couples do on weekends. By a psychologist. Also, number one is not go to Costco. Kidding. Okay, five things. One. Carve out quality couple time with no tech allowed. So no phones.
2: Okay.
1: Partnered individuals experience lower work-life balance in comparison to singles, given the maintenance that a partnership demands.
2: Sounds easy. You can watch a show together or something.
1: It says it might look like chatting together over coffee with no agenda, letting the conversation wander wherever it wants. Maybe heading out for a walk. I can't see you walking.
2: A walk.
1: Even a simple dinner out can do the trick, provided your attention stays on each other.
0: That we do all the time. It says, give me that one.
1: They're neat. Okay. Their couples need these. You skimmed by. Like, that was barely. Two.
0: I'm not saying this. I'm not saying we shine at that, but I will say that we get together. We'll go for drives. We'll grab lunch. We'll grab dinner. Whatever it is, but not every single week.
1: Analog fun though. The point is no phones.
0: Right. Yeah. A little bit.
1: Would both of you be interested in increasing that time?
0: Definitely.
1: Okay, so
0: we have a strict, unless there's something like the kids text or something like that, there's no phones at the table. Mm. Whenever we go to dinner.
1: That's fair. Mm-hmm. I like that, especially since you're all together. It's not like there's emergency or anything.
0: All right, so hold on a second. Do I get the
1: ding?
0: I feel like.
1: You can get a, yeah.
0: There we go. All right, I'm
1: like
0: one
1: that.
0: For one.
1: It's nice to get a ding, isn't it?
0: Yeah.
1: Two, put sex on your couple's schedule.
2: Check.
0: No.
2: Check.
1: Now, how do you have other... The unsexy truth is that couples who prioritize sex, even if it means literally putting it on the calendar, will be happier than those who don't.
2: March 8th, we're banging each other.
0: They will be. They will be happier than those who don't. But we don't.
1: What would you personally, also, and your wife, I guess hopefully it's the same, like more? Scheduling it and, like, literally you'll get your calendar and Tuesday at 7:30 you're banging? Or... when you, like, squeeze in a quickie when you can find the time, it completely unscheduled, but you're looking for opportunities.
0: Here's the current issue in the house.
2: Oh, no.
1: Walls.
0: No. The puppy, adding the puppy to the mix has been...
1: What? Not into sex.
2: Yeah, wait, what?
0: No.
1: Wait, what?
0: Adding the puppy into the household...
1: What is that?
0: ...has been detrimental to... because she's been the most difficult puppy we've ever had. And you can't leave her alone for a second. Mm-hmm. And believe it or not, she'll still pee in the house once in a blue moon.
2: Oh, hell.
1: Poor little thing.
0: Am I right? Exactly. So we work. It's still okay. Not a lot, not often, but it's still there. So you can't leave her alone.

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1: Mountain Dew!
2: I was thinking if they moved out and the puppy is done with everything, will it all time out nicely? But
3: well, the kids aren't around as much, so we can find the time around the kids. You know, they go. That's no longer the problem. The problem is once we get this dog to turn the corner.
2: How long is that going to take?
3: I don't know. We finally brought a trainer in because she's batty. She's batty, but she's so cute as hell, and she ends up like making you not want to. Yeah, it's crazy.
2: Face. What are you going to do? Get mad at that little face with the tail?
3: Right. Legs? It's crazy, but she's been by far. I've had dogs my whole life. She has been by far the most difficult to like get, and Duke is the exact opposite. Duke's like, listen, I don't know why you brought the dog home. I don't know why we were good here.
4: He's like, I was quiet during sex.
3: Right.
4: Little C blocker over here.
3: Yeah, I let you hit that.
2: Number three, engage in parallel play as a couple. And basically that means two people engage in their preferred activity separately, but alongside each other. So you're like sitting on the couch together or what, a same room, but you're doing separate things, which, by the way, I think is so important. That was
3: a lot of the time it's on a phone, though.
2: No.
3: Like she's playing one of her word games. Well, we're in the same place.
2: Okay.
3: Right? She's playing her word game. I'm playing Wordle or Connections or something like that. I mean, that's describing what you're saying.
2: Yeah.
3: So, yeah.
2: I mean, it's a start. Yeah. You're giving yourself a ding on that one.
3: How could I not?
2: All right. I just feel like if you can switch that over to analog situations, that's even better. Man. But.
3: What am I? You think she's going to start crocheting, and I'm going to start doing what, crosswords by hand? What do you mean?
2: If you're doing Wordle on your G-darn phone, you can get a book, a Sudoku, or a word find, or whatever, or even a Wordle for that matter, in hard copy.
3: You know, when I go old school, you yell at me for going old school. So now that I'm actually using the technology, you want to give me crap for that?
2: Yeah, because you want to know what, and this is dead ass. Analog is so back. Like the younger kids are, they think it's novel or something. They don't, you know, they've grown up with all the electronics that they think the hard copies are like so new and different. So it's honestly, it's definitely on an uptrend.
3: Right.
2: But okay, so you got the ding there. And then four. Oh, I think you guys do this. Create a couple's ritual. Give partners a way to merge into a shared identity that feels distinct from either person alone. They allow you to find grounding together no matter what chaos might surround you. So, like, do you always... that's a no. You can make a ritual, though.
3: Like, I don't even know if I understand it.
2: If you always do something, let's see, right before bed or on Thursdays at 8 o'clock, you always have a certain dinner or on whatever. There's always a ritual,
4: It could be a show, though, right?
2: Routine. Like, I guess it could be a show,
3: I don't watch shows, dude. That's the problem. She would love for me to watch shows.
2: Well, maybe do that. Them. Maybe get a ding by...
4: You can't watch a show, bro.
3: Because I lose interest. My eyes are rolling in the back of my head. I don't care about any of these shows.
2: Landman.
3: Landman, I kind of got on... I could sit there and watch. But she'll watch 7, 8, 9 in a row. Mm-hmm. I can't.
4: Oh, she like binge it, and you're like, hell no.
3: Yeah.
2: But once in a while, you can't binge. Once in a long while, you can't, like, every 3 months, just binge.
3: I just lose interest. Can I do it? Of course I can do it, you know, but I just lose interest. I find the shows to be, a lot of the shows just get to be repetitive. You know, it's kind of the same thing over and over. Yeah. Although, you know what? I will make a better effort. But as of right now, I'm taking the buzzer on
2: that. Start with baby steps and maybe do a little half-hour show, and then like pop, make it a ritual, like popcorn or a snack or sweets or something that you both like, and sit down, maybe hold hands. Is that asking too much?
3: No, we hold hands all the time.
2: Aw, really?
3: Mm-hmm.
2: That's cute. And the last one.
3: I'm nowhere near the soulless heathen that you think I am.
2: I really do think you are a soulless heathen.

0: than the fact that you... Well, in my head, it's not cool. You're not being cool at all times if you're holding your wife's hand. It's not cool.
1: There's nothing uncool about showing you love your wife.
0: It feels like you would think it was silly. I'm glad you don't. Number five, laugh on purpose as a couple.
1: Laugh on purpose.
0: Actively choosing to be playful, yeah. Especially if you have a partner that can match your energy, will revive a sense of curiosity and joy that often gets sidelined by adult responsibility. Oh, so look for joy on purpose. Laugh out loud.
2: They were really reaching on this fifth one.
3: Yeah.
2: Laugh with someone you like.
3: You have to come up with a five because it's a five. Without that, then it's a tie.
0: No, I think laughing together is very, make sure that, and I think part of that could even be a show. Like, what if you both find the show really, really funny? You sit down to watch it.
2: Then you're going to laugh.
0: That's what I'm saying. Then you do it. But you make the time. It's part of the ritual. You know you're going to watch this together, and then you're going to laugh together as a
3: couple. We go see comedy a lot.
0: There you go.
3: We go to see stand-up shows on, so I'm going to
0: take the
3: thing.
0: Still don't get the ding. No, you don't get
3: the... But the way that reads...
2: Yeah, that's so dumb.
3: The way that reads is like you have to just make something up on the spot and both laugh uncontrollably no matter how fake it is.
0: No, it was saying, because it also said, to if you have the same sense of humor, which is important, that you find things that you will laugh together at. And it can be a movie or a show or, like you said, a comedy thing, I guess.
3: What if I see a story or a reel or whatever that I know is going to make her laugh?
0: That's perfect.
3: And then I send it, and we're in opposite rooms, but I send it, and hold on, I'm laughing, and I send it, and then I hear her laughing, so I know we're on the same page.
0: No. You have to be the same room looking at each other because of the...
2: looking at each other?
0: You're... next to each other in the same room, at least, where you're laughing together, literally physically together.
3: Okay. I'm still doing that.
2: Four for five's not bad.
3: That's what I'm saying.
0: Yeah.
3: I'll take that.
0: Yeah. What was the one you did? Oh, ritual. The rituals you haven't done. Well, and you can work on that.
3: Yeah.
0: Good for you. And you guys.
3: Feeling pretty good.
0: You guys will last even longer than you already have.
3: No, we just got to work on the sex stuff. Unfortunately, it's like the only way I can have her mind in it, 100% in it, and we connect is if we're not home.
0: Yeah.
3: Like if I get a room somewhere, we get a hotel, we do an overnight or something like that.
0: You did that once. And I remember when I brought it up the one time, you went into your own little happy world for a second.
3: Then it was, then it's game on and we're connected and it's great and everything else. Other than that, it's just rough.
0: Damn dog.
3: I know. She's so cute, though.
0: What's her name again? Duke. Wait, no.
3: Poppy.
0: Poppy, that's right.
3: Poppy. And she's one of... I was against the name too, but the Poppy name, it works now.
0: She's mad at you for giving her that name. She's never going to let
3: you.
0: No,
3: she's not.
0: Yeah, she is.
3: That dog is not mad at anything. That dog is just not exactly the sharpest tool in the shed. By any stretch. All right, dead guy today. I got a white American actor fella. He's done... stage, he's done film, he's done television. While very successful at all of them, I would say television will probably get you there the quickest. We'll start there. Monifa.
0: Okay. White American actor. Was he popular in the 1980s?
3: Yes. Yes. Diz.
2: Was his show that we know him for like a comedy?
3: One of them was. He's got multiple big shows. One of them was a sitcom. All right, the other ones not so much, but one of the biggest shows you know him for was absolutely a sitcom. 800-771-1025. One more time, we got a white American actor, stage, screen, and television. Television will be what gets you there first. He had multiple shows that he's best known for. One of them was a sitcom. 800-771-1025. 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
3: 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Your clues so far. You got a white American guy that you was an actor. You know him from stage, from screen, from television. And I would tell you television is probably the best way to go. I think television is what really put him... Well, he already had a great movie career. TV is what put him in literally in everybody's living room. All right. 800-771-1025. Let's go with Joe on line one. Go ahead, Joe.
12: Hey, did he do stand-up?
3: No. He did not do stand-up. Brandon on line two.
13: Did he host on America's Funniest Home Videos?
3: No. He did not do that.
0: Did he host when he was on TV? Did he host at all? Anything?
3: No.
0: Host?
3: No, he was. You know this guy is an actor.
0: Okay.
3: 100% as an actor. He wrote, you know, he was a writer as well and that kind of stuff. But you acting. You definitely know who this guy is. Josh, line three.
14: Did he die before 2010?
3: He did not.
0: After 2010.
3: He did not. So he died after 2010. He's a white American guy. I will give you a clue, which I don't usually like to do this early, please. But one of the shows he's best known, it's not a big clue, but one of the shows he's best known for had his character's name in the title.
0: Oh, okay.
3: There's a lot of those, but one of them, one of the shows he's best known for had his character's name in the title.
0: Was that the show that was popular in the 80s?
3: Let me just make sure the dates on that. One moment, please. Yeah, it was on in the 80s.
0: Hmm.
3: Yeah. Yep. What else can
0: was
3: I
0: Was it
3: give
0: his
3: you?
0: House? I'm just kidding.
3: Was it what?
0: Was it his name and the house? I don't know, like Run's house.
3: No.
0: But Run's not dead. Is Run dead?
3: I just want to make sure on something. Hold that thought.
0: Okay.
3: Where is it? Yeah, okay. So he's definitely, he was definitely big in the 80s. He had a really long career. So way before the 80s and then all the way up to when he died.
0: Okay, all right.
3: All the way up to when he died. And
0: was he, what do we, I mean, if that's long, is he a legend? Like an icon? Or?
3: Huh. One of the shows he's best known for is definitely iconic.
0: Oh.
3: I don't know if that makes him an icon.
0: No, it does not, just because the show is.
3: But the show, right. So I'll go with he comes from an iconic show, but not necessarily an iconic actor, if that makes any sense.
0: Yeah. So, I mean, since he did all of that, he died super old then, right? Like, I mean, he...
3: Yeah.
0: Yeah, he died, it wasn't like he was drug
3: He died over the age of 80. So there you go. You can have that one.
0: I'm just looking for a ding, really.
3: I know you are. I totally know the feeling. I totally know
0: the feeling. Yeah, you know the feeling where you cheated and gave yourself one, but that's cool.
3: I didn't cheat.
0: I'm going to take over on dings. How about that?
3: I didn't cheat.
0: Yeah, I got nothing here.
3: I'm looking at this.
0: I got nothing. I'm horrible at this game, too. I'll be the first to say it out loud.
3: But you got all your Post-its.
0: I do. Can you see them? Yeah. I normally have like a notebook and I forgot it, so now I have like Post-its everywhere. Yeah, whatever.
3: Let's go with Jacob on line one. Go ahead, Jacob.
0: Don't mock my system, damn it.
11: Yes. Was he in Young Frankenstein?
3: No. He was not in Young Frankenstein.
0: People are calling, so they have
3: Dan on line two.
0: Dan,
3: you there?
0: You prepared, Dan?
15: Yeah, how you guys doing?
3: What's happening? What do you got?
15: Hey, was he stranded on a desert island at some time in one of his shows?
3: No. Mike on line three. Oh.
16: Was he on Matlock?
3: No. No. There's a new version of, is it Matlock?
0: It's the chick, yeah. It's the Kathy Bates.
3: Yeah, I did sit down and watch that for a couple episodes with my wife, too.
0: Oh, no. You've officially hit old age.
3: She's all in on Matlock.
0: Her name is Matlock, right? Like she's a relative or something?
3: She's like the daughter.
0: You're old.
3: Listen, I sat down. You told me to watch TV shows with my wife. That's what she was watching. I tried it. It was all right.
2: Oh. They switched Matlock to a girl?
3: Yeah.
2: I'm sure it's a hit, that show.
0: I think it is.
2: I'm sure they broke the mold with that.
0: I think it's the second or third season. I really do feel like it's a
3: hit. What they really should have done was take, like, Matlock was an old white guy. They should have made the remake, like, a young black woman really just.
2: It's like Ocean's 11 or Ghostbusters when they switched it to girls. You know how that went. Right. So amazing. Remember?
3: Ray on line five.
2: Monica hates that.
16: Yeah, my guess would be does he have a girl's name? Like Carol.
0: And if it's his name.
3: No, it's not
0: name.
3: Carol O'Connor. No. Neil's on line one. Go ahead, buddy.
17: I want to live on line what?
3: One.
17: Oh, no, he's gone.
3: Neil's gone?
0: Yeah.
3: Sean on line. Just give me calls. Give me whatever you got.
17: There are a million here. There you go.
3: Hey, who's this? What's your name?
18: Hey, this is Russell.
3: Hey, we're Russell. What do you got?
18: Hey, was he on the Mary Tyler Moore show?
3: No. Mm-mm. Jay on line four, I think.
19: Hey.
3: Go ahead, man.
0: Oh, he hung up.
3: Give me something. Matt, line seven.
0: Oh, hang on. Oh, Matt's gone, but what's wrong with line three? I don't know why you skipped line
3: three. What is going on?
0: I don't know.
3: Hey, who's this?
19: Sean.
3: Hey, Sean, what do you got?
19: Did he play in Westerns?
3: Anywhere along the lines that he do Westerns? No.
0: Are they all comedy? I think we've narrowed down a genre. Is it a comedy situation?
3: Like I said, one of his shows that he's best known for was a sitcom.
0: Okay.
3: One of them.
0: That's the iconic show.
3: It's one of the iconic shows, yeah. Tony, line six.
20: Yeah, hey, JP. Hey there. I just wanted to see if he was in a movie 9 to 5.
3: No.
0: Love that.
3: No. Shayna, line two.
21: Hi. Was he in The Lion King?
3: No. Ron, on line one.
22: Hey, guys. Big fan of the show.
3: Thank you.
22: Was his famous line "just one more thing"?
3: No.
0: Did he have a famous line? Do we know him for like a catchphrase?
3: No. Matt, line five.
23: Yeah, was he on Matlock?
3: No, somebody else just asked that too. Monica, give me nerd notes, please.
0: Oh, wait. Yes, I can.

0: All right.
1: What is wrong with that one?
0: I'm smiling. I mean, it's all wrong. Like, you're not.
1: It's so wrong that it's right.
0: Right.
1: White American actor that you know mostly from TV. He did do stage and film. Very successful at all of them, apparently. Popular in the 1980s was one of the shows that had the title had his character's name in it. Mm-hmm. He died after 2010. One mm-hmm. of those TV shows was also a comedy. And he did not do stand-up, and he did not host. That's it.
0: Bill, line one. Thank you, Monica. Good girl.
1: I'm a nerd.
0: Go ahead, Bill.
2: I had a question, but I know it's wrong. Was it a soap opera parody?
0: No. Mm-hmm. Jessica, line two.
3: Did he die in 2016?
0: No. Pete, line eight.
4: Was one of his shows based in Texas?
0: No. I don't think so. What show are you thinking?
1: I almost hung up.
4: Dallas.
0: No. Nothing to do with Dallas. Sherry, line six.
3: Is he bald?
0: No. Jesse, line four.
5: Hey, guys. Did he die after COVID?
0: No. Jonathan, line one.
6: Yeah, was he on the Big Bang Theory?
0: No.
1: Oh, my gosh. We're nowhere near this.
0: Chris, line seven.
7: Yes. Yes, hi. Was he in the movie Chitty Chitty Bang Bang?
0: No. Jack, line three.
8: Hey, guys. So, on his iconic TV show, did he have a co-star by the name of Tony Randall?
0: Yes.
1: Oh, doctor.
8: Was the show with the name Quincy?
0: Yes.
1: All right, stuff showing off.
8: Is it Jack Klugman?
0: There you go. Jack Klugman is the dead guy in the envelope. Congratulations. Obviously, you know, he's on The Odd Couple. And he did Quincy. A couple other things that were pretty damn big, too. He was in the movie 12 Angry Men. He was in the Twilight Zone as well. All right, your choice. Marshall Tucker Band with 38 Special and Don Felder from the Eagles. Would you like Shinedown or would you like the band Yellow Card at the Baycare Sound?
8: Marshall Tucker.
0: You got a pair of tickets to see Freedom Rocks featuring 38 Special, Marshall Tucker Band, and Don Felder October 11th at the Baycare Sound. Congratulations. You win.
1: JP.
0: That guy in the envelope.
1: Is that Freedom Rock, man?
0: Well, turn it up, man.
1: I knew you would know that. Garrett, do you remember that commercial?
0: No.
1: But you did leave out. He's like, there's just hippie stoner metal guys or whatever, and they're on a campfire, and they're playing music, and there's a van there, and the guy walks up and is like, hey, man, is that Freedom Rock, man? And then the other guy goes, yeah, man. And he goes, well, turn it up, man. That was the whole commercial.
0: Yeah. It's like two old hippies, six bong hits deep.
1: Yeah. Oh, my God.
0: All right, that is Dead Guy in the Envelope. Roger, Jesus. It's JP, Monica, Dizzy, 102.5 The Bone, Real Raw Radio.
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0: 1987, everybody.
1: Was it?
0: Bon Jovi.
1: One of the
0: Bon Real Raw Radio. I remember going to see the tail end of this. I wasn't a fan, but my sister worked for a company that had skyboxes at Madison Square Garden. Mm. So I went to go see this. Sucked.
1: Oh.
0: He couldn't see. It was the tail end of that tour, that Slippery When Wet tour that went on for like God knows how many years.
1: But that was their Hey Mofo day.
0: Yeah, but it was the tail end. I mean, I don't think anybody's voice could have held up as, you know, that long. You just...
1: No, but didn't they have... Because they were popular when I was a senior. They had that Bad Medicine in 1989.
0: That was the next album.
1: Yeah.
0: That was on New Jersey. But this was the Slippery When Wet thing. And I was able to go into the skybox. And then me and my buddy went in there. We just took beers and everything out of there with us.
1: At least you got something out of it.
0: And bet your ass we did.
1: What are you walking in there like in Superbad when they start stuffing stuff in their pockets? Is that what you were doing?
0: 100. Oh, we had everything down our pants. My balls were gigantic.
1: That's great.
0: Oh, those are the days. Those are the days.
1: Those were the old days.
2: Did you guys see the, what's his name? Tom Costello, the NBC guy who, did you hear about how he saved like a kid?
1: What?
2: Who got a crash?
0: Oh, you know, I saw the headlines, but I didn't go in too deep into the story. What happened?
2: He essentially saw this crash, and when he was calling the ambulance, he's like, man, someone's definitely dead in here. Come help. And when he went and checked, the guy was alive. He was like a teenager, and he was like 17. And the car had already flipped over and was on fire and stuff.
1: Oh, my God.
2: And they were like, oh, my God. And he was like, I was trying to talk to the kid, but he was just like, everything hurts, and just looking forward. Like, he was in shock.
1: Oh, my.
2: And he's like, and I didn't want to pull him out right away because that could further injure him.
1: Yeah, you're not supposed to move people.
2: Yeah,
1: right?
2: So thankfully he said like he was waving down people to come help. And there was I don't know if it was like a surgeon and like a nurse was thankfully around, and they helped him like brace the kid and take him out the car. And like they moved, I don't know, 10 yards away from the car, blew up right after.
0: You
2: right
0: know,
2: after.
0: It's.
1: What does that do to you psychologically?
0: For what, the kid or the guy who saved?
1: I mean, both, but like the kid, like if, what would have happened if that guy didn't help? What would have happened if it wouldn't have been at that time? Like psychologically, does that just F with you?
0: So let me ask you this. Is he a hero or an idiot?
1: I don't know how he's not. What did I miss?
0: Because if he dies and he's got a family, young family, and
1: he's
0: now he's
1: hero.
0: Dead.
1: You don't have to. You have to think about other people before you think about yourself.
0: Do you? Because you're not just thinking about yourself. You're thinking about your family and a family that needs you.
1: So how right? do you live with yourself? Let me ask you this. How do you live with yourself? I understand you're right. You have a family. How do you go back to your family and sleep at night knowing you just walked away from and just let someone die? Like, I don't know how you can't live. You can't. You're not setting an example for your kids.
0: It's not that you're not setting an example. You're not putting yourself in danger because of somebody else's accident, somebody else's F up. I get both sides. Trust me, I understand that I'm on a thin line here.
1: I don't know how you sleep. I don't know. I couldn't sleep.
0: Well, at least you're sleeping.
1: But I wouldn't be sleeping because I couldn't sleep because I can't sleep. I will be thinking of that.
0: Of course you're going to think about it. You think if somebody got murdered in front of you, you know, you're not dumping in front of a bullet either. You know what I'm saying? Like if there's a stranger... Right? If it's a stranger and somebody's holding a gun at him, you know, you're not diving in front of him to save him from that situation, are you?
1: I mean, diving in front of a bullet is different than seeing someone who's helpless and that might die and doing what you can to help.
0: I gotcha. I'm not saying that this guy did anything wrong. I mean, he's clearly in this situation, it worked out, so he's a hero. But if it didn't work out, I guarantee you, his family is saying, why did he leave us? Why did he do that? You know, I guarantee you they're saying that because now they lost their loved one because of somebody else's issues. I see both sides.
1: You wouldn't say, if God forbid, and that would be horribly, tragically sad, but you wouldn't say, my father, my husband is a hero and he just totally risked himself and, you know, and he tried to do the right thing and he went out of this world helping?
0: I mean, you can, but in the meantime, your husband, your soulmate, your father, you're gone. They're not here anymore.
1: It's awful.
0: And now
1: it's
0: you have to live with. And now you have to live with that.
1: Yeah.
0: So it's like a whole thingamajiggy. I don't know, man. I'm looking at the fire here.
2: It's insane.
0: Yeah. And you're telling me three other people.
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0: 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It's 102.5 The Bone. Good morning, everybody. It is Tuesday, May 19th, 2026, and we are coming to you live. Good morning. How's everybody doing?
1: Good.
0: Gio is late today.
1: Oh,
0: Carmen, man. I thought you'd be happy to know that.
2: But why is he late? Overslept?
0: I don't know. He texted me a couple of minutes before the show started, and he said, I'm running late. Starbucks is on the way. And I said, great. And then he just went to Starbucks now. So he was
2: creeping in. He was actually late, not like Starbucks late.
0: Right. But I don't know why. I don't know I don't care either. I'm just saying. Mm. I know you appreciate a good geofail.
2: I think that's more Joe's department.
0: Really? Turning over a new leaf?
2: Yeah.
1: Joe said out loud yesterday, if I wasn't here, who would you blame for everything?
0: Yeah. Poor Joe. Joe gets the brunt of a lot of people's frustration. Not me, Joe. I just sit around and I appreciate you all day.
3: I know, Michael. I appreciate you.
0: See? Works out so good. I've never been a leader in a war, but I have a feeling that I would do things differently. I was just reading the headlines. It says Trump said he's postponing his scheduled attack of Iran tomorrow. Because why?
1: He has some like ribbon cutting ceremony or something. He's opening something.
0: He was saying he's got a prior engagement.
2: He's got a golf tournament.
0: Golf, maybe.
3: Haircut.
0: No, this is not more personally about him. It's more than him doing a favor. It says Trump says he's postponing the scheduled attack on Iran tomorrow at the Middle East leader's request. They said, please don't attack us tomorrow. Can you do it on Thursday? And he was like, all right, I'll give you Thursday.
2: So let him get ready.
0: I guess.
2: Make it a more fair fight.
0: Doesn't seem like that's the right way to win a war. You know, like he was right in the beginning. Remember when he attacked Iran and Japan was like, why didn't you tell anybody about it? He was like, why didn't you tell anybody about it when you attacked Pearl Harbor? And they were like, oh. And I thought that's how you do a war. You
1: don't give out any secrets. Yeah, but that's the thing, is that there's all kind of rules in war, which is insane, but, you know, I don't know.
0: There should be no rules in love and war. That's it. You love who you love, you fight who you fight.
2: Well, but he has been, you know, like every other day, there's a ceasefire, there's, you know, we're ending the war, this and that, so maybe he's hoping that by giving them like a 2-day extension, hopefully they can come up to an agreement before the battle actually has to take place.
0: He's not actually waiting for Iran to say it's okay. He received requests from Qatar's Emir Tamim bin Hamad Al Thani. That's a lot of names. And the Crown Prince Mohammed bin Salman of the UAE and President Mohammed bin Zayed Al Nahyan. We need more names. We don't have enough names. I want to be Michael L. Gordo de Calta.
2: And say, we only get three. You only have two.
0: I only have two.
2: Yeah.
0: Anyway, if you're planning a war, that doesn't seem like the right way or an attack.
1: Yeah, well, I didn't think it was, hey, we're going to attack. Please don't. All right. I think there's a little more to it.
0: Yeah, but when you break it down, though, it comes down to that. It's like I feel like those sort of things. Like if I feel like somebody called and said Friday at 5 p.m. we're going to attack the United States, we'd be ready. And if they didn't, and it happened at 3 o'clock in the morning on Thursday, that would throw things off a little bit. Nobody knew about it. Everybody was sleeping. The markets are closed. Everything's done. All of a sudden, there's just chaos.
1: Yeah. I just, you know, I don't think it's a phone call. I don't think it's a, hey, please don't. Oh, okay. Yeah. I think there's a little bit more than what we're getting in just the headline.
3: Gotcha. You think it was more like a, please don't.
0: What do we got going on? What did we do yesterday? Anything? Anything yesterday on a Monday afternoon?
2: No, yesterday was like a regroup, reset day at our house.
0: You know what I did yesterday, Carmen, that still blows my mind the same way using Apple Pay on my phone and paying for things blows my mind?
2: What?
0: I returned something to Amazon for my wife. Two things.
2: Yeah.
0: it's never been easier. Oh. And I still don't return my own things to Amazon. I just go,
2: That's insane. I am notorious for buying a lot of stuff.
0: Yeah, and then returning it all?
2: And returning it all.
0: Mm.
2: Yeah, that's how I like to go shopping.
1: Do you return it at the store, or how'd you do it? You.
0: No, no, I went to the UPS store.
1: Oh.
0: The UPS store.
1: UPS.
2: Oh, the one? Oh, no, that is the way to go now.
0: Yeah.
2: That I realized, because I don't have a Whole Foods, or what is it, Whole Foods, right?
0: Right.
2: Yeah. Yeah, I don't have a Whole Foods near me, so now our new drop-off point is UPS. Oh, it is amazing compared to Whole Foods.
0: I don't know what Whole Foods process is like, but UPS, I walked in there with two things for my wife. One, they had to scan a little piece of paper. One, they had to scan something on my phone. They were like, all right, that's it. I go, that's it. I don't have to pack anything. No. They're like, do you want a receipt? And I went, yeah, I do.
1: Yeah, Whole Foods, you basically just go in and throw it in their face, and they go, all right, thank you.
0: Yeah.
1: I mean, it's the same as UPS.
2: But
1: yeah,
2: now you got to walk all the But at Whole Foods, now you got to walk all the way to the back.
1: Oh, man. Can you believe it?
0: I don't like to walk, Carmen.
2: Oh. Exactly. That's what I'm saying for Mike. Yep. UPS is the way to go. And they even have like a little station set up, because there are some packages that you have to pack yourself. Right?
0: Oh, you do?
2: There's some, yeah, some things require, because if they don't come from Amazon, if they come from a third party seller, then you do have to pack them back up. And UPS has like a whole little packing station with tape and this and that. And then you just scan it and you throw it in the box right there. But
0: it's amazing.
2: Yes.
0: How people get mad at Jeff Bezos for having a hot wife, I don't understand. The man deserves. Who just took a sip?
1: Carmen.
2: I did.
0: The man deserves whatever he's earned.
2: It's not about the hot wife.
0: It is. Well, it's about taxes and all that too. But I mean, but when he first got his hot wife and fixed her up, everybody's like, oh, look at that. It should be shameful. And I thought, no, he bought a nice model that he liked, and then he put a new front end and a new rear end on it.
1: And he did a little something, because, I mean, he's still a little nerd, but at least he's a little nerd with muscles now.
0: Yeah. Well, I would imagine that if you're Jeff Bezos or any of those guys, at some point around 50, you're like, I want to do this for another 50 years. I want to live forever. What do I need to be doing? But then they tell you to have a vegetarian diet. That's when they've taken half the fun out of it. Jeez.
1: Can you imagine, though, if you had a personal chef that was making you vegetarian, whatever, you'd be like, yeah, absolutely. I'm sure they can make stuff that's so delicious that you're like, yeah, I don't care. I don't need.
0: I went to a steakhouse in Manhattan with Lionel one time. And I was like, I'll have a bone-in ribeye. I think Rob was with me, and Rob was like, I'll have a steak. We got these two giant steaks from it. And they looked at Lionel. Lionel goes, do you have a salad? Can you just put me together a salad? And they were like, what would you want on it? And he goes, just lettuce and this and some vinaigrette. And that's all he ate. And I looked at him and I go, we're in a high-end steakhouse in Manhattan. And he goes, vegetarian. And I said, why? And he said, it's the only thing proven to reverse heart disease is the vegetarian diet. And so I don't know how long he's been doing it, but I know he's skinny and he's in good shape. So it must be working. I don't know that I could do that. I mean, yeah, maybe if I had the chef here all the time and all that.
1: Yeah, but also if they said, you're going to die in 2 weeks unless you change up your diet, you'd be able to do it.
0: Yeah.
2: You think?
0: I wouldn't like it.
1: Yeah, you're not going to like it.
0: Yeah.
1: You could do it. And you start to crave the stuff that you eat. If you change your diet and start eating all vegetarian stuff, you start craving vegetarian stuff.
0: Really?
1: Yeah. If you start eating a bunch of fast food, you crave fast food. If you start eating candy, you start craving candy. You know, so, I mean, you just basically get in a routine of eating it, and then that's what you start wanting.
0: Yeah. I can't imagine, because I feed Ralphie three heads of romaine every day, ever looking at that and going, delicious.
1: Yeah, but then think about Frankie from Cafe Chibo doing the grilled salad that he does. That's one of the best things I've ever had in my life.
0: Yeah. I just talked to him the other day for the first time in a long time. I texted him a couple weeks ago, and I was like, I got to come in there and say hi. I haven't been, because I don't go to St. Pete at all for anything. And when I do, I'm in and out, you know? And then he just so happened to run into my dad over the weekend at one of the Vito signings.
1: Yeah.
0: And we texted, man, I got to get over there. I haven't been to Cafe Chibo in God knows how long. I wonder if he's still grilling salads.
1: I would imagine.
0: Mm. I almost watched Euphoria yesterday.
1: Oh, yeah.
0: The Sydney Sweeney pictures have finally roped me in.
2: Are all episodes out yet?
1: I don't know. No. It's weekly.
2: Right.
1: It's, yeah,
2: I just
1: right
2: didn't know
1: now.
2: If it was done because I'm. That's what I'm waiting for.
1: I want to say it's probably like 5 episodes in, 6 episodes.
2: They usually
1: maybe.
2: Do like 8 or 10. I think. Yeah, I don't know. So they're almost there. I'm waiting.
0: Well, for some reason, I only have that Hulu thing in the car,
1: mm-hmm.
0: and it. But I found out that you can unlock other channels, and HBO Max was one of them.
1: Oh yeah.
0: So I was sitting outside of volleyball last night, and I thought, first of all, the password wouldn't work, so I couldn't get in. But I thought, now I know people can see my screen sometimes. If I'm sitting in the car watching Sydney Sweeney dressed up as a dog on a leash
1: right.
0: barking for OnlyFans, it's going to look kind of weird.
1: Yeah.
0: Sitting outside girls volleyball.
2: There you go. That's,
1: yeah.
2: That's where it gets creepy.
1: That's right. When you get a knock on the door with the billy club. Sir?
0: Yeah.
1: We have
0: several
1: a few questions for you.
0: Although I have to tell you, the place where she is volleyball is the dumpiest dump of a place. Not so much the facility itself, but the area that it's in.
1: Oh yeah, it's
0: like
1: an industrial.
0: Area.
1: Yeah, I know exactly where it is.
0: I
1: run past there sometimes.
0: It is just trash.
1: Over yeah,
0: there.
1: Yeah.
0: And the I mean Carmen, it's like on one side of the building is they do car repair, but they do like full body repair.
2: Right.
0: So they're just loaded with broken up cars.
2: Right.
0: Like cars that you look at and you go, why would you even bother to fix that? They're all there. And then the lot next to it on the other side is like a big truck lot where I think they work on like 18-wheelers, you know, the truck cabs. So, and it's just a bunch of old trucks just parked everywhere. It's just not where you'd bring teenage girls to play volleyball.
2: No, but you have to think about it. Like, those are the things that you need because otherwise they'd have to like rent out a school gym to be able to host volleyball. You know,
0: yeah,
2: what I
0: they
2: mean?
0: Need like, they need a warehouse for sure.
2: Right.
0: Yeah.
2: It's so just, that's what warehouses usually.
0: I know.
2: Yeah.
0: It just looks kind of gross. And
2: you
0: then
2: are
0: you
2: so bougie.
0: Then you mix in a guy sitting in his car watching Sydney Sweeney dressed up like a dog, and it becomes real creepy too.
2: Yeah.
0: What did I watch? I can't believe I can't remember this. This was a mere hours ago.
1: Hmm.
0: Oh, National Treasure.
1: Oh, yeah.
0: With Nicolas Cage.
1: Yeah.
0: It was one of the few choices they had on there. That's a pretty good movie. I mean, it's way overacted.
1: Sure.
0: But it's so...
1: But it keeps you entertained, and it's, you know...
0: Yeah, and you know, they mix in the history stuff. It's a
1: popcorn movie.
0: It's a good movie. Definitely a popcorn movie. Joe?
4: Yes.
0: How are you doing?
4: I'm good.
0: Yeah?
4: Yeah.
0: Is our internet working?
4: Yes.
0: Okay.
4: I was, it was operator error.
0: No.
1: Surprise.
0: I'm surprised. Are you delighted that Gio is late today?
4: I'm not going to celebrate his...
0: like he does with you?
4: Yeah, I'm not going to put him down. I'm not going to make him feel like a dirt bag, a scumbag.
2: You're going to wait till he's there.
4: I'll wait till he's here.
0: Gotcha. Friday night, our man Pitbull Toddler is live on stage at the Daiquiri Shack in Madeira Beach. I'm looking forward to getting out there and playing. We were supposed to practice today, Carmen. You almost got a new song out of us.
2: Wait.
1: Did you?
0: No.
2: Thank you.
0: Yeah.
4: We're not, you mean we're not practicing?
0: Wait. Oh, no, nobody told you?
4: No, nobody told
0: you're
4: me.
0: You're not on the chain?
4: No. I was on the chain. Well, Pete sent me the invite for rehearsal last week, and I'm like, yeah, okay, great, Tuesday.
0: Oh, yeah, yeah.
4: I didn't get the update.
0: Josh's mom is sick, so we had to cancel.
4: Ah, okay.
0: We had to cancel the rehearsal for this week.
4: Well, I hope she's feeling better.
0: Yeah, I don't know, but all I know is we better practice individually.
1: I always do.
0: Yeah.
2: Who are you talking to?
0: It's not who I'm talking to, Carmen. It's who's talking.
1: You have a mouse in your pocket?
2: Yeah.
0: We. I wish the mouse knew how to play bass better. So that is happening Friday night. It is happening to kick off Memorial Day weekend. I'm staying at the beach this weekend.
1: Yeah.
0: Which I'm surprisingly happy about. Yeah. Cause I don't really love the beach, but I feel like I need to get out of here and soak up the sun a little bit. Get a little,
1: do color. You go to the beach when you go to the beach? So you go and you stay down there. Are you actually on the sand, sitting in a chair, hanging out?
0: Every morning, if it was up to my wife, by 9 a.m.
1: Yeah.
0: Yeah. Yeah, she's up and she's waking me up. Come on, let's go. And she's already got her bag packed and her book and her big dumb floppy hat. And she's ready to go down to the sand. Yeah. This time, for me, I feel like Juliana's bringing two friends.
1: Mm.
0: And I feel like that's the way to go. Because she'll not want anything to do with me with her friends there. And I'll just get to hang out with Amanda. Which is a rarity around here these days. So if anybody's out and about on the beach this weekend, I will see you out there. I'll be the guy sitting in this car watching Euphoria.
1: I'm surprised you haven't gone in for the metal detector or anything like that yet.
0: I don't believe that there's any fortune to be found.
1: I would imagine there is a ton of fortune to be found. Yeah, I saw a guy who had one of those. It was like a big, almost barrel-looking thing that he pulled behind an ATV that just scooped up stuff as he goes. And he was just driving down, scooped up. He just had a ton of stuff in there.
0: Yeah,
1: because think about it. Think about how many times you've gone to the beach and lost something. Yeah. And how many times you've heard other people go to the beach and lose something. Rings and this, that. And it's always expensive stuff. It's never, I lost, you know, a shoe or something, whatever. It's always like jewelry or something along those lines, or your wallet or whatever it is. So, yeah, I would imagine there's a lot of stuff to be found.
0: I feel like that guy, like when he scoops up the barrel, by the time he's done at the end of the beach, he's got a lot of shiny things in there, and most of them are garbage, and then he's got about 83 cents in dimes. You know what I mean? Like, I just feel like somebody else is scooping the beach. So I feel
1: I mean, there are other people, but it depends on...
2: Huge.
1: Yeah. Depends on where you go.
0: You guys make me want to scoop the beach.
1: Don't start scooping.
2: And the best places to probably do it are the really nice rentals where you're going to be at.
0: Right.
2: Or the really nice hotels, which you also stay at.
0: Yeah, I'm hoteling it this time.
2: Right. But
0: that
2: again,
0: probably would be the best bet, I think.
2: Yeah, that's the area to do it at. Like, you know.
1: And especially think of the hundreds, possibly thousands of people that are there in one day. In one day, how many people are out there on the beach? Losing stuff and forgetting that, oh, yeah, I lost my diamond ring.
0: Yeah.
1: You know, so you go through and like one out of 4 days, you find a diamond ring that's worth 15 grand.
0: I know, but
1: I'll take it.
0: Then I feel bad. I stole somebody's diamond ring.
1: They didn't steal it.
0: Yeah, I know, but I feel like.
2: So if someone comes up to you and says, like, that's my ring, do you give it back to them?
0: Of course.
2: Okay.
0: That's why I feel terrible. Yeah. You have to do that.
2: Agreed.
0: And I mean, if I take it home and I find a ring and it was worth $5,000, and all of a sudden I see in the newspaper, lady loses ring.
1: Yeah, you do that until the first time somebody comes up and goes, "Oh my God, that's my ring!" And then you give it to him, and then as they're walking away, you see her turn to her husband, and go, "Idiot!"
4: Yeah.
1: Like that, whatever. And it's not even her ring.
0: Gio, good morning.
5: Good morning.
0: How are you?
5: Good.
0: What's going on? You had a little slow start to the day.
5: Yes, very much so.
0: Bad. Yeah.
5: No, I've been sick and not feeling well and not sleeping, and it's just all come to a head.
0: Oh, I don't even want to say this to you. So, what kind of sick?
2: Sick?
0: No.

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1: Might have pneumonia.
2: Oh, no.
3: You're hearing like crackling and stuff when you're breathing in?
1: Yeah.
4: But that could just be mucus.
1: That's what I think it is. So, I think it's leftover from when I was sick last week.
4: Right. You just got to get it out, take some nice like hot showers and stuff.
1: I'm in. You ready?
4: Okay. I'll send Chad over.
1: Oh, I don't want him damaging my uvula.
4: Yeah. Oh, it hurts.
1: God.
4: What?
1: The stresses of a young man.
4: I get used and abused, okay?
2: He's beating up your uvula. Mm-hmm. Mm-hmm. That's what happens.
1: I got in bed last night. Amanda was wrapped up in the covers like a burrito watching TV. And I got down really close to her face. And I go, hey, just so you know, I don't want to do it tonight. And she's like, oh, you sure? And I go, yeah, I'm just too tired. So don't even ask. And she was like, all right.
2: And she's all wrapped up, ignoring you.
1: Wrapped up, one eye over, one eye closed, watching hockey. She didn't care about me at all. I like to establish every night, though, whose fault it was.
2: Yeah.
1: Mine or hers. I'm keeping score. The one day I'm going to be like, I asked you 32 days in a row and you said no. With my occasional one where I jump in. Just declaring. I do declare. Carmen, you doing anything or you're at the house? You're resetting this weekend.
4: Yeah. So we still got to build the closet. And we've been working on this for, you know, a few weeks now. We have everything. It's just finding.
1: May I suggest you never redo your bathroom?
4: Oh, yeah.
1: Unless you don't want to be in your bathroom for 3-4 months.
4: Yeah, absolutely not. Our bathroom's great. You know what I mean? And honestly, Chad uses the main bathroom. I use the guest bathroom because I like the shower head. I like the shower setup in there better. So that is the big thing because we used to take showers together every night. So now it's just kind of sad because
1: now you're married.
4: So now we're not taking showers together. But
1: how it starts.
4: But we usually just hang out with each other in the other one shower.
2: Now who's gonna clean your uvula?
4: I am right now, but
1: can we just back up a little bit?
4: Yeah.
1: You don't take showers together, but you just hang out in each other's showers?
4: Well, like with him, like I'll go in the bathroom and like sit on the tub.
2: Oh, you're like Meghan Trainor.
4: But I'm not like getting in the shower with him. I just don't like the setup and it gets my hair wet. So I have to use the other shower.
3: Leave me alone. I'm trying to wash out and stuff.
4: No, he asked me to come because he comes and hangs out in my shower because we're used to taking showers together.
2: Oh, jeez. Give him some space.
4: Oh, I'm sorry. My husband and I love each other. Jeez.
3: I love my wife. I'm showering.
1: Yeah. I know. I could just see if I picture walking into my shower with a stool. Be like, I'm good. I'm just going to sit here and watch you take a shower.
4: Yeah.
1: That's creepy.
2: Bought a goddamn house so I could have some space, and here you are.
1: Yeah.
4: No, we bought a bigger house so we could have, so we could just have people over. We don't want any space.
2: Oh, God. I hate your marriage.
1: It's just so foreign.
2: It's bizarre.
4: It's also, it's been 2 months.
2: Yeah, it's gross.
4: Yesterday was our 2 month anniversary.
2: The fact that you even know that's even gross.
4: Yeah. Let's give us 5 years before we're as miserable as you pricks. Jeez.
1: I'm very happy, and my wife politely declined sex with a no thank you.
2: That's always,
3: she did watch you shower.
1: Yeah.
2: It's always nice when they decline.
1: Politely decline.
2: Yeah, I like that too.
1: Like that's better than her pushing me off of her.
2: Especially like on a work night and stuff. Yeah. Get out of here. What are you doing?
1: my thing is though is honestly, if we're gonna do anything, if we're gonna watch a TV show in bed, or if we're gonna, I need to establish that way ahead of time. If not, the minute I lay in that bed and wrap up in that blanket, I'm out cold.
2: Yeah,
1: out cold. I know that that's a dream of many people my age. Especially women. Women have the hardest time falling asleep.
4: Yeah.
1: I think if I lay there, I could sleep all day, get back in bed, and just lay there for a couple of minutes and fall back asleep. I get very comfortable.
4: Chad will do that.
3: You know what I did watch yesterday? Amanda Jordan texted me, and she goes, I know you love documentaries. This is a good one. It's pretty quick. The Crash, that's new on Netflix.
1: Everybody's talking about it. I haven't seen it.
3: Do you

0: remember the story. It was a little while back where the girl was driving and there was two guys in the car. They were all like teen to 20-year-old, whatever. And no brakes, just straight into a building and smashed and killed the two guys. And she lived, but she was in the hospital and stuff. That's what the story is about.
1: Did you watch the whole thing?
0: I watched the whole thing.
1: I did too. It was great.
0: Yeah.
2: Did you know they have another one on Hulu? And they're like it's about the same story. It's not called The Crash, but The Crash is on Netflix. Hulu has Young Murders. I don't know the name of it, but you can find it pretty easily. And someone said that there's more information on the Hulu one.
3: Oh, really?
2: Yeah.
0: Documentaries are always, you know, skewed however they want to look.
3: What is the idea of the story?
0: So the idea of the story is, was
2: it
0: on purpose?
2: Story.
0: Yeah. But was it on purpose or what happened? Did she black out? Were there drugs involved? Did she purposely try to kill everyone or what was the deal and stuff? I'm not going to give you the, you know, result. You can watch it for yourself, whatever. But it's pretty interesting because they go through all of the different stuff and they have the camera, the street cameras and stuff. And you see this car just like take a turn, normal, whatever. And then the next thing, 90 miles per hour.
3: Into a building.
0: Just flying. Yeah.
1: Into a brick wall.
0: Yeah.
3: Ugh. I did get it. It was recommended to me several times by different people.
0: Yeah, it's an easy watch. It's, you know, it's not going to blow you away, whatever, but it's good and it's interesting and it's, you know, doesn't take too long at all.
3: Mm.
0: You can watch it outside of a girls' volleyball.
3: Yeah, without looking like
2: that would
3: a creep.
2: Be okay.
3: Yeah, all right.
1: It's perfect for parking lot watching.
0: Yeah.
3: I need to run all these things by everybody. The other thing I really can't believe that they haven't figured out by now, and I know it's for sanitary reasons, but how to put a urinal in a car.
0: Yeah.
3: I mean, if I'm sitting out there for 2 hours, I'm getting old now. My prostate's operating.
2: Go inside.
3: Oh, no.
1: Yeah, you don't want to go over to the other parents.
3: Yeah. And they, hey, Mike, how you watching? No, I'm going to go back in my car.
1: You got to have conversations. Yeah. You got to be involved. It's a lot.
2: Jeez.
0: But, I mean, you're looking for number one?
3: Yeah, only number one.
1: Yeah, just get something. Good. You know,
0: I'm buddy.
1: I would just leave.
3: Yeah, but no, but I know. I'm not saying that there aren't other alternatives. I'm saying that I can't believe that in all the things they haven't figured that out.
0: Well, but they have. It's just not on every car. It's not a, you know, thing. Because we've talked about it before where they have like a passenger seat full-on toilet.
1: Yeah. I thought Pete was putting those in at Zen Motorsports.
3: If he does, I need to get an upgrade.
0: You get the radar detector, you get the tint, you get the the protection, pain protection,
1: and
0: the toilet in the backseat.
3: How would it go? Would a little tube pop up?
1: Yeah.
3: And you stick it in?
1: I would say there's a tube hidden, you can like extend, you pull it out and, you know.
3: I like that.
1: Yeah, put it back. That way
0: I think that's messy. Mm. Anytime you're moving a tube and there's liquids and stuff.
1: That's true.
0: I think it has to be situated somewhere where you're, you know,
1: what if you open the door and it pops out of the door?
2: But then your door's open.
0: And your dome light's on.
1: Then I might want to just go in the parking lot.
0: Right, yeah.
1: Hmm. Plus, you want to be able to do wires.
2: They do make, like, the little protectors that you could, like, hook from door to door. Because they do it for dogs, for, like, your front door.
0: Yeah.
2: So when you open it, the screen holds your dogs in. So before you open your door, you attach one of those. Open it, and then you have a little drain situation in your door.
0: I think there's almost a like a seat thing where you're sitting, and it pops the seat open, almost like a glove box
1: where you go right there
0: and then close up.
1: Right.
3: And then it sanitizes itself.
0: Yeah.
3: Hot water and bleach.
1: You're right, though. There's a girl on Instagram. She's living out of her Prius, and she shows how she hot bags it in her car.
0: Oh,
3: hot bag it in the car.
0: Well, figure it out.
3: Is it a Ziploc?
1: No, it's like a trash bag.
3: Oh.
1: That's what she does, yeah, because she lives
0: like
1: in her...
0: Like a grocery bag?
1: Yeah, she lives in her Prius.
3: I mean, honestly, if I lived in the car, I would get out and just go right there.
0: Yeah, but if you're a girl and it's, 2 o'clock in the morning and you're parked in a parking lot or parked in a park area, whatever.
3: Car must stink.
0: Yeah, that's the thing. I'm not...
1: There's a whole side of like Instagram and the internet where people that are living in their cars and they document the entire thing.
3: Yeah, I used to watch all those videos and what was it called? It was like covert camping, but I forgot what it was called. And it was people who live on the street
1: right
3: in LA in vehicles, and they say now when you go down the streets, if you see a U-Haul on the side of the road, 90% chance that U-Haul is somebody living their whole life in there.
1: And they shower at truck stops, and they,
3: gyms,
1: Walmarts and stuff, yep. Yeah, and they document the whole thing. But the one girl, she's like, "This is I live in my Prius. This is how I use the bathroom."
0: Well, is that girl the girl that used to be a cheerleader?
1: I know that girl, too.
0: Yeah, because she's upgraded. She started in a Prius, and she's on, like, her fifth or sixth vehicle now. She has sponsors and she has solar and she has all the different stuff. She has the vehicles that you want, where it's all built out and back. Yeah. And
1: she's got that Mercedes Land Rover thing now that she drives. But she was also in her car originally.
0: Oh yeah, she was in a Prius, and she used to go to a lot of the Loves or wherever and stop there, and she'd bring in bleach and clean the bathtub and shower before she used it, because she's like, it's so disgusting. You know,
3: what about, why is she doing that? So she could travel, or is she just
0: travel? No, to travel. She thought that would be a good idea. She loves to travel and do that stuff, so she decided to make that kind of her career, because she gets paid now doing it
2: and gets sponsorship
0: and does videos and does a good job with it.
3: That'd be fun.
0: She's got a boyfriend now.
1: Yeah, Camp Daddy.
0: Yeah, she's Camp
1: Daddy. I watch her all the time.
3: I saw a guy who had built out a Sprinter van. And he had the bed in the back, and he had a little bathroom and the whole deal. And his thing is, he's a gamer, and he made all his money off of gaming. So he would just drive out in Montana, pull up on a butte, open the door, have this beautiful view, and then turn around and play Call of Duty in his van. And that's all he had to do to make money.
1: I think I could live in the van and just drive around everywhere. If I had the nice van, like the Mercedes one, not the car.
3: No, definitely not the car, but the this built out Sprinter or the Mercedes or an Earth Roamer or one of those massive ones.
1: And if I get his film stuff and make a living off YouTube,
3: doing that.
0: If you're single so and have no family and you just get a dog and a van and go out, that'd be pretty cool to do. Yeah.
3: You know, I think about that. Part of that excitement to have the dog with you would be great until it's 3 o'clock in the morning and that dog starts barking, then it's got to go outside. That's when I'm like, oh boy, I'm in the middle of nowhere.
2: But it would let you know, like, if someone's trying to break in or something, like, they will, you know, protect you, basically. Yeah. That is a benefit of having them with you.
3: I don't know. I've got two dogs that sound like an army of attack dogs, and then the minute the door opens, they just run away.
0: Yeah.
3: Chickens. All right, let's take a break and get the show going this morning. It's Tuesday. Gang's all here. We got $1,000 to give away at 8 o'clock. We've got Sporkle coming up next. Carmen will tell you what we have to give away, and we'll play that. It's the Mike Calta Show. 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
4: 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Tell us what you think. 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
5: Tuesday morning commute looks very good right now. That's in both Hillsborough and Pinellas County. No accidents reported on any of the major roadways. Looks like Howard Franklin Bridge, Corney Campbell Causeway, and Gandy Bridge all running up to speed in both directions as well. I'm Monica with...
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27: This is Fox 13's Valerie Mills from the Sky Tower Weather Center. Temperatures warming quickly to the upper 80s and mid-90s, but feeling several degrees hotter with high humidity. Scattered showers and storms develop during the afternoon and evening. Heaviest coverage near the coast later in the day, with storm coverage between 40 to 60%. Temperatures tonight will drop to the 70s for most, with a few upper 60s.
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0: show. It's 102.5 The Bone. I don't know, Gio. I thought that Brock Lesnar retired after WrestleMania. He put his boots in the ring. Doesn't that mean he's done?
1: That's usually the sign, yeah.
0: But then according to the SportsCenter post from 8 hours ago, Brock Lesnar made a return.
1: Oh, great. One more match, I guess.
0: I don't know. There's always one more match. There's, except John Cena.
1: Well, he came back this backlash in Tampa.
0: He just walked people out. He right? He wasn't wrestling.
1: And now he's got his own John Cena tournament with a new belt and everything.
2: There were rumors going around that Brock Lesnar was retiring from WWE so he could do another MMA fight, which, if you think about it, with Ronda Rousey and Gina Carano and them doing that, whatever, with Jake Paul, if he came back and did a fight, heavyweight fight for MVP, that would be a big payday for sure.
0: Oh, yeah. I would really be interested in seeing that, even though he'd probably get his ass kicked right away.
2: Yeah, he's been out of it for a long time. I saw somebody make a great point. Masvidal was, they were talking about Conor McGregor coming back. And he goes, Conor McGregor has been gone for 4 or 5 years. He has not been fighting in MMA. Coming back to UFCs and be fighting on the International Fight Week card in July, I believe it is. But he said, there's new stuff that's going on all the time. And he's fighting Max Holloway, who is a current fighter right. and has been fighting and stuff. But these guys are doing all kind of new things that he's not going to really know. And he goes, and as we all know, he's not living a super clean lifestyle. Yeah. We've all seen him out there. He goes, meanwhile, Max Holloway is family gym, family gym, family. Like, that's his entire life.
0: So what's the thing with McGregor? Big cokehead?
2: Oh, huge cokehead.
0: I mean, I know he's got that whole personality of it, but I don't like, but he almost.
1: He's partying.
2: Partying all the time.
1: All the time, getting kicked out of bars
3: he's always
1: and
3: in
1: stuff.
3: Clubs in Vegas.
2: Getting in trouble with the law.
1: Assault, yeah.
2: Yeah.
0: That's what we like about him.
1: That's the thing is people don't realize it's been so long since he fought because he's still always in the news. He's
2: right.
1: always the forefront of like pop culture.
2: Yeah.
1: That you don't, it's, you feel like he's never really gone away, but it's from fighting. He's been away for quite some time. And yeah. he, like last time he broke his ankle in the fight. Wasn't that the last fight?
2: Yeah. Was that the last one? I don't know, but it's one of the most recent ones, whatever. But yeah, he lost like three or four in a row and then has been out of the game for 4 or 5 years.
1: Yeah. He's just so entertaining. I mean,
2: he was the most popular and may even still be the most popular fighter that was out there.
1: Probably. Especially a lot of people that are not like big fans of UFC. They're just kind of casual.
2: They know him.
1: Everybody knows Conor McGregor.
2: Right.
0: What were we doing? We were going out to see McGregor when Joey graduated high school and then he didn't end up fighting, I think.
1: I don't remember. The one fight, he broke his ankle like in like the first round and got called. I remember that. Like he took one step back and his ankle went crack.
2: Yeah, what was that? Poirier?
1: I think so.
2: Yeah.
0: Yeah, I don't remember. All right, Carmen, what do we have to give away to the folks this week?
3: Okay, so we have tickets for Freedom Rocks.
0: Freedom Rock?
3: Yeah, Freedom Rocks. It's a concert with a couple of people.
2: 38 Special.
0: Gotcha.
2: Someone else. I forget.
0: Marshall Tucker?
2: Yeah, Marshall Tucker.
0: Don Felder?
2: Yep, there you go. Nailed it.
3: You got it. Chris Stapleton.
0: Okay.
3: Hank Williams Jr.
0: All right.
3: Shinedown.
0: Okay.
3: Triumph.
0: Very rednecky list. I'm just curious. Go ahead.
3: And next big thing, Legends, yellow card.
0: All right. You'll have your choice of tickets. Galvin won yesterday as we play a little Sporkle. Here we go. Carmen is the keeper of Sporkle. Pap is your judge and scorekeeper. Galvin broke my streak yesterday.
1: I did.
0: Carmen, what are we playing today?
3: Okay, today we are going to be playing three-word movie quotes. Can you name the films from these three-word movie quotes? Pretty
0: right.
3: simple, right?
1: You're going on the paper or off the paper?
3: On the paper.
1: Okay, good.
0: So today's on the paper.
1: That's my favorite.
3: I need it all.
2: So you're giving us a three-word movie quote. We're naming the movie.
3: Correct.
2: All right.
3: Got it?
2: Yep.
3: Here we go. All righty then.
2: Case Van Trump, Pet Detective.
1: Oh, yeah. I'm thinking, all right, all right, all right.
3: Galvin, I love Lamp.
0: The 40-year-old virgin.
1: Anchorman. The Legend of Ron Burgundy.
0: Oh, you got the paper over there.
1: Mm-hmm.
3: Yep. Geo. That's my stapler.
2: Upspace.
3: Galvin.
1: No.
2: Yeah, that was Geo.
1: Thank you.
0: No.
1: Thank you.
3: No. I don't care.
1: No.
3: Geo gets the point. Follow the money. 1976, Follow the Money.
2: Citizen Kane.
0: Network.
2: I don't know.
3: All the President's Men. As You Wish.
2: Oh.
1: Princess Bride.
3: Yeah. Mike.
1: Damn it.
3: Stella. Hey, Stella.
0: On the Waterfront.
2: Streetcar Named Desire.
3: Galvin. Aloha, Mr. Hand.
1: Fast Times at Ridgemont High.
3: Mike.
2: Ooh, Judge.
4: That was Michael.
2: I thought I'd finish it first. Of course.
3: We Rob Banks.
0: Bonnie and Clyde.
3: Mike. $1 million.
2: Austin Powers, The Spy Who Shagged Me.
1: Yeah.
2: Damn it.
1: The other one.
0: Austin Powers.
1: Well,
2: Austin Powers, International Man of Mystery.
1: That's it.
2: Yeah.
1: God damn it.
3: Geo.
2: Damn it. Would you have given me Austin Powers or I had to finish it?
3: You had to finish it. Geo made that rule in the beginning.
1: I don't know.
2: That's the rule. It's on the paper.
1: But also, those are two separate movies.
2: They are, yeah.
3: Yeah.
2: No.
1: Actually, I think he says it in both.
3: But on the paper.
1: Thank you.
3: I'm Your Huckleberry.
2: Tombstone.
0: I looked right at it.
1: Yep.
3: Calvin and Pep.
1: Oh, man.
3: We're halfway there.
4: We are all tied up. Calvin with 3, Geo with 3, and Michael also with 3.
0: Wow.
2: What? All right.
3: Okay. Here we go. We are doing 3-word movie quotes. Your next one. I got worms.
1: Dumb and Dumber.
3: Geo. You complete me.
0: Jerry Maguire.
3: Mike. Well, nobody's perfect. 1959.
1: Oh, jeez.
3: Well, nobody's perfect.
0: Gone with the Wind.
2: It's a Wonderful Life.
3: Some Like It Hot.
2: Ah.
3: That'll do, pig.
1: Babe.
3: Geo. One ping only.
2: Red October.
0: Hunt for Red October.
3: Thank you.
2: Damn it.
3: Delta. I'm walking here.
1: Taxi.
0: No.
1: Driver. No?
3: I'm walking here.
0: Oh, Jesus. Bratzo.
3: Midnight Cowboy.
1: John Blaine.
3: Game over, man.
2: Aliens.
3: Kelvin. Be the Ball.
2: Caddyshack.
3: Kelvin. Party on, Garth.
1: Wayne's World.
3: Geo. He Slimed Me.
2: Ghostbusters.
3: Mike.
1: No, Judge.
0: Yes.
4: Michael.
3: And Pep. We're on the last 3.
4: Galvin has 5 points on the board. Michael and Geo both tied with 6.
1: All right. Always gives him the mic.
3: All right. 3-word movie quotes.
1: Okay.
3: Last 3. Here we go. Sloth Love Chunks.
0: The Goonies.
4: That was Geo.
3: Make him up. Tap It In.
1: Happy Gilmore.
3: Geo.
2: Oh.
3: And your last one. This is Sparta. 300. Calvin.
4: Your final score. Calvin with 6 points on the board. Michael also with 6. And Geo is your triumphant champion today. He won with 8.
1: Yes, eat a W.
0: Mm.
1: Thank you.
0: Oh, there's no music or anything?
1: No music.
3: That's his. Yeah.
2: Just sit in silence.
1: Bring the boom.
0: What line are you playing for, Gio?
1: Line 6, please.
0: All right. Good morning. Who's this?
5: It's Monica.
0: Monica, you are the winner. Thanks to Gio, I will put you on hold. Carmen will grab you during the break, and we'll hook you up with your choice of tickets. Okay, Punkin?
5: Awesome. Thank you guys so much.
0: Thank you. She's on line six.
1: By the way, I sent you a great Bring the Boom video yesterday, and you just didn't even respond hardly.
0: It said that if in the video, it said that if you're friends with the person that sent it to you, send them back a burger emoji, and I sent you nothing, because if you keep sending those to me, we're not going to be friends.
1: You literally said, we're not friends.
0: Oh, my God.
2: You started it.
3: You're like,
2: you
3: so
2: brought them
3: great.
2: Into our world.
0: Look how hilarious these guys are.
1: You introduced me to the Boom, yeah. And now I'm just addicted.
0: I never said they were great. I never said anything other than we should get them on the show.
1: Yes.
0: Because they were in town.
1: Yes.
0: That was it. Do not try to change
2: history.
1: I mean, if we think something's horrible and garbage and sucks, we definitely bring it on the show.
0: Yeah.
1: It would have been great to have them on the show.
0: Chad Jumach's been on the show.
1: You can't argue that.
0: Yeah, so there you go.
2: We never brought him on the show. You bring him on the show.
0: Just kidding, Chad.
1: They are getting so desperate and just like cringeworthy. I love
0: the
1: it.
0: The Boom
2: getting,
0: people.
2: They're getting the cringeworthy.
0: Yeah, they it's got the fat mother in it now.
1: Yeah, they try everything now to get on any type of trend
0: because
1: whatsoever.
0: Because it's over.
1: Yeah.
0: It's winding down.
1: They're still probably getting a ton of views.
0: Yeah, but it's winding down. Yeah. And they're like, oh, what are we going to do?
1: Oh, boom. Man.
2: But I would imagine for the rest of their lives, they're going to be at different stupid conventions or supermarket openings.
1: Yep.
2: You know? Like, not just, that they're going to be making what they were making probably 6 months ago.
1: Yeah.
2: But they'll...
0: Just a teenager having to hang out with his parents for the rest of his life.
1: He's like basically the next Honey Boo Boo.
0: Yeah, he's got a fat kid that dances with his father.
1: Yeah.
0: How uncool is that?
1: Oh, I bet it's. I mean, to make your kid go viral, like, that's huge in today's society.
0: That kid can't even go to school.
1: No.
0: Yeah. So what is he going to do for the rest of his life?
1: Just be the bring the boom kid. Yeah.
0: For the rest of his life.
2: But how old is that kid?
1: I think he's like 13.
2: Okay,
1: 12.
2: So he's 13. It fades away, yeah. And then he goes to college and he gets a career doing whatever. You know what I mean? Like, that could be.
0: Got to go to college.
2: Or that could be, you know, oh, yeah, remember that kid? Yeah, he's dead.
1: Every kid jumped off of Costco. Every kid that age, this is like their dream come true.
2: Sure, yeah. Every kid wants to be famous.
1: Yeah.
2: Or what? I don't know.
1: We went viral. We've got millions of subscribers and viewers. And
0: If you ask Keith Partridge, which is his real name, David Cassidy.
1: Yeah.
0: Hey, would you like to be a famous rock star? Yes. Okay. But you got to be in the band with your mother and your redheaded brother.
1: Yeah.
0: I'd be like, yeah, I'm out. I'm cool. Just not being famous.
2: Yeah. But he did it and had a whole career of it.
0: Yeah.
1: And look at all the cool things they've done
0: because
1: of that.
0: He never looked happy.
1: Yeah. They're flying on private jets.
0: They were in a school bus and it was painted different color.
1: Oh.
0: Oh, you mean the.
1: Bring the Boom guys. Yeah.
0: Yeah. I don't know. I just.
1: They're meeting all. He's meeting all of his favorite streamers.
0: Yeah,
1: they all know. Everybody knows who he is. They
0: go
1: to these places.
0: From 11 to 14, it's a good life.
1: Yeah.
0: And then after that, I feel like the boom has been brought.
1: And now the kid's probably made a couple million bucks.
0: Jesus.
1: Easy.
0: Yeah.
2: Yeah, it all depends on what happens next.
1: Yeah.
2: How the story goes. Because it could be, the guy that owns the car dealership, he used to do those videos and stuff.
0: Right.
2: You know what I mean? Could be that. He winds up having a normal career and makes decent money. Yeah.
1: I think the dad was like was selling real estate before they became the boom guys.
2: Yeah.
1: The Costco guys.
0: Let me tell you why you should get this house.
1: Yeah.
0: Oh, yeah, yeah.
1: Now it's the family business.
0: You know why I hate him so much? I'll tell you off the air. It reminds me of somebody else.
1: Which one?
0: The father.
1: The father?
0: Yeah. That whole fake. I'll tell you off the air.
1: Oh, man.
0: Galvin, what do we have coming up in news?
2: Coming up in news today, chicken on a plane, Carmen was right, and aliens are real.
0: I don't know which one of those statements is more absurd. Chicken on a plane, aliens are real, or Carmen was right.
1: Mm-hmm. I'm sure you all saw the picture that Trump put out.
0: Him walking with the alien? I think that was real.
1: What is going on?
0: I don't know. All right, we got to take a break. Galvin's got your news. We'll do that next. It's the Mike Calta Show. 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
7: Tuesday morning commute looks very good right now. That's in both Hillsborough and Pinellas County. No accidents reported on any of the major roadways. Looks like Howard Franklin Bridge, Corney Campbell Causeway, and Gandy Bridge all running up to speed in both directions as well. I'm Monica with traffic.
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0: 7:09 on the Mike Calton Show. It's 102.5 The Bone. Galvin, Boston in the Rock and Roll Hall of Fame or no?
1: Are they in there?
0: Yeah.
1: I would think yes, but I don't think they are. Yeah.
0: I mean, just this album, Something About You, Let Me Take You Home Tonight, Hitch a Ride, Rock and Roll Band.
1: And their innovation and stuff, too.
2: They're not.
0: They're not
1: in the Rock and Roll Hall of Fame.
0: That's something else.
2: They've been eligible for decades.
1: Yeah. Since 2001.
0: I wonder why.
2: Boasting one of the best-selling debut albums of all time.
0: Mm. I mean, just More Than a Feeling, Peace of Mind, Foreplay, Long Time, Smoking, Rock and Roll Band, Hitch a Ride, Let Me Take You Home, Something About You. Every one of those songs is a hit.
1: And then also Tom Scholz with the engineering and the innovation and all that type of stuff that he did. Mm-hmm. You know, he created so many different things.
3: Yeah, he actually built the board that they used and all of the effects and all. He did it all himself
1: right,
3: in his garage.
1: Right.
0: For $1 million, I couldn't pick out a member of Boston out of a picture.
3: That's because they've all been different. That guy's been the only consistent one. Like it's been like a round robin of players ever since.
1: I think you would know Tom Scholz.
3: Yeah.
1: Yes. I think he may be the only one that you would know.
0: If you showed him to me and said, have you seen this guy before? I would probably say, oh, yes, but I would never say, oh, that's Tom Scholz. The name doesn't even ring a bell.
1: I would imagine if he walked into this room, he'd be in black and white, though. You know? I don't think I've seen a colored picture of him.
0: I don't know. Just something weird to think about.
2: They have a tiny catalog, and that's why some people think they haven't been...
0: But every one of their songs is a smash.
2: And it says they only released 6 studio albums across 4 decades, which is very small compared to other artists.
3: Yeah, they didn't come out with album after album. They waited like years.
2: Yeah, so they went 8 years between their second and third albums. And most critics often dismiss their polished sound as corporate rock.
0: Oh.
2: So they're not...
0: corporate rock.
2: Yeah, they're not... Looks like they're not respected. And
1: I remember comedian Bobby Pittman. Pittman, right? What's his name? The Pitbull of comedy.
0: Bobby Slayton.
1: Slayton. Yeah, I don't know why I thought Pittman. You remember when we had these stacks of CDs that were like free giveaway CDs and he was going through there and there was a Journey CD and he said Journey. He goes, oh, they're corporate rock. They were put together. And I go, okay. I go, who cares how a band gets together? Yeah. You know what I mean? So a guy said, hey, you're a super good singer. Why don't you go sing with these guys that are on our label, right. You know, and put them together. And then they wound up having hit songs. Boo!
2: A lot of the reasons you guys were talking about Don Hughes is that the committee values cultural rebellion over tech-driven studio perfection, which is a knock on them. And then of course, the project mostly being Tom Scholz and lacking the traditional band dynamic. But Nine Inch Nails is Trent Reznor and a bunch of other dudes all the time.
0: Right.
1: It's Trent Reznor is this guy, and then he hires whoever he wants to hire.
2: Didn't Nine Inch Nails get in a couple years ago or something?
0: You're telling me Boston has not had the same singer on other albums?
1: No. Remember, because they've had different... Because what's his name from Striper was singing for him for a while.
0: Oh, really?
1: Yeah.
0: Mm. I know it was Brad Delp, right?
1: Yeah.
0: That's all I know. I thought he was the singer, and then I thought he died.
1: He was the... probably best known one.
0: Okay.
1: Rock and Roll Hall of Fame this year was not Nine Inch Nails, so they may have gotten in, but I know that they were up for it for sure. But this year, inductees are Phil Collins, Billy Idol, Iron Maiden, Joy Division / New Order, Oasis, Sade, Luther Vandross, and Wu-Tang Clan.
0: Yeah. By the way, we had the opportunity to talk to, Billy Corgan from the Smashing Pumpkins.
1: Mm-hmm.
0: And I was like, I guess because they're announcing a new tour.
1: Yeah, I have that coming up in news.
0: And they, and I was like, first I was like, yeah, you know. And then I thought, I don't know.
1: You don't like him.
0: I don't like him.
1: Yeah, you can tell you don't like him.
0: I mean, I could interview people I don't like. That's not a problem. I had initially said yes, and then they changed the time. And I'm like, no, I'm not doing that.
2: I've never liked Smashing Pumpkins.
0: I have liked their music.
2: They're one of those bands that literally nauseate me.
1: Really?
2: Like when I hear their music for some reason, it makes me feel sick.
1: Yeah, I like him, and I like Billy Corgan. I think he's a smart guy. He's, you know, one of those guys that can hold a conversation. He's not most rock star. Yeah, you know.
2: Yeah, he's an interesting dude because he's not
0: a nerd.
2: He's not all just about Smashing Pumpkins.
1: Yeah, he's got wrestling. He was a baseball scout for a while, I think.
2: Yeah.
1: He's done a bunch of different things.
0: By the way, he was a baseball scout?
1: I think he was a baseball scout for a while. Yeah. By the way, Nine Inch Nails inducted in the Rock and Roll Hall of Fame 2020. So they have been in for a little while.
2: Yeah, they've never even been on the ballot.
0: Who, Boston?
2: Yeah.
0: Wow.
2: They've never even come close.
0: Corporate rock.
1: Boo.
0: All right, ladies and gentlemen, it's time to check in with Calvin. He's got today's news.
4: And now, news with Calvin on the Mike Calta Show, sponsored by Badger Bob Services.
0: Is Bill Belichick trying to get back into the NFL?
2: Oh, I'm sure. But he's also 70-something.
0: I know, but he's doing this whole press thing now. He's sat down with Hannity last night, and he was did a thing with Barstool the other day. Like, I feel like he's trying to be like, I'm still nice and friendly.
2: He seems miserable at North Carolina.
0: Yeah.
2: I don't think he wants to sit there. I don't think he wants to, you know, have to kiss those kids' asses all the time.
0: Yeah.
2: Because that's what you have to do when you're a college coach, is you got to just, like, you know, suck up to these kids and pay them and tell them they're the greatest thing ever to convince them to come play for you.
0: That would have been really nice to have a kid who went to college and got paid for it.
2: Oh, yeah.
0: That would have been really good.
1: Yeah. What would really suck is if you had a kid that went through college, whatever, just a couple of years back, and you're like, you missed out on millions.
2: The biggest one, they say, is Tim Tebow.
1: Yeah.
2: Because when Tim Tebow was at Florida,
0: his jersey
2: was like the number one selling jersey in the country.
1: Right.
2: Not just like in Gainesville. And he never got a dime from
1: it. Imagine how much money he would have made if he was as popular as he was then, now.
2: They would sell number 15 jerseys, but it didn't say Tebow on it. Mm. But you know, number 15 is Tebow.
0: Yeah.
2: You know?
0: What a sucky situation that was.
2: He would have made millions.
0: Yeah.
1: My sister-in-law went through that because she played like a year or two before Maya Hamm and all those girls, the soccer, when they went. And she played, and she was great. She was All-American. She got a full-ride scholarship to UCF and played into all this stuff and played with all those girls, but it was a couple years before them. So she wasn't, you know, on any of those teams or anything. Yeah. Crazy.
2: Well, another one is like Reggie Bush had his Heisman taken away because he got caught taking money for signing autographs.
1: Ugh.
2: And now people are like, he should get his Heisman trophy back because now that would be
1: the
2: norm.
1: That was the rules then.
2: At the time, yeah.
1: That was the rules then.
0: Yeah. That's sticky.
2: That's Manziel got in trouble with that too. Getting paid to sign autographs.
5: And then a lot of them do like tattoos and sell merchandise, like their own like private stuff.
1: There's a great documentary about college athletes not getting paid. This was obviously years back, whatever. But the lawyer that wrote the thing where they couldn't make money off of their likeness and any of that stuff, whatever, he goes, I didn't really know what he goes, yeah, I made it. And it was so ironclad and stuff. He goes, but I didn't know I was screwing all these people.
2: Yeah.
1: Like, he wrote it so well that they're like,
2: players were probably always getting paid.
1: Sure.
2: At some point under the table. But
5: if they went to a big enough school.
2: If they went to a big enough school,
5: a lot of the smaller schools, they don't have the finances. You know what I mean? They don't have the financials to be able to pay their players.
1: Blue Chips with Nick Nolte is a great movie about that.
0: Didn't Sapp and Irving say that Uncle Luke used to pay them?
2: I think so, yeah. I'm sure all those guys were getting something back then.
1: Yeah, but what is the rule on that if you're a fan of the college team like Uncle Luke and he gives those guys money? Is he just giving them money? Is that okay? Or is he giving them money?
0: I don't think they're allowed to accept gifts.
5: Yeah, technically not back then. Now they're able.
1: Oh, couldn't even take gifts?
2: Yeah. Oof. Those guys weren't even allowed. You weren't even allowed to have a job.
1: I've said about it before in that documentary about the college players getting money, whatever. The one player was like, you know, we're college athletes and we're doing two-a-days and we're doing all this stuff and then we're going to school. We don't have time to work or do anything like that. So we have zero money. And then, you know, you have whatever you have where you can go and get your food. He goes, but we didn't have any food. And I called the coach and I said, you got to get us some food or we're going to do something dumb. Like they were going to go rob a place. Or And the coach goes, I went to Taco Bell and just ordered a bunch of food, $100 worth of food. And he goes, and I went and I sat it on a picnic table and I drove away. He goes, you know, am I going to get in trouble for that?
5: He
1: 100% could have. But he was like, I had to feed these guys so that they didn't go and rob someplace because they're starving kids that are going to do something dumb.
0: That's pretty ridiculous.
2: Especially the bigger schools now, it's this open season. They can do whatever they want. They all get
5: and
2: paid.
5: And all the boosters.
1: And there's a lot of kids that are like, no, I'm going to stay in college instead of going pro because I'm making so much money in college.
2: Yeah.
1: And I may just be one of the, you know, regular guys in the pros if I even make it to the pros. Whatever. Here, I'm a superstar and I'm making all kind of money.
2: That's why you got guys that are playing. They're like, they're sixth year seniors and stuff.
0: Now, what happened to the Sanders that played here? Shiloh.
2: Yeah. Yeah, he's done.
0: He's out of the league, right?
2: Yeah, he's out of the league, yeah.
0: Oh, that was quick.
2: Yeah, I mean, you can't punch a guy in the middle of the game. That doesn't go over well. Yeah. When you're kind of...
0: Sometimes you can.
5: When you're
1: if you're a superstar. Yeah. If you're a superstar, yeah. you possibly can, but not when you're, you know, barely making the team.
2: You're an undrafted free agent who probably is on the team because it's a favor from Todd Bowles to Deion, and then you get ejected in the game.
5: And also, everybody already hates your dad and how involved he is with you, which is what dropped all their stock to begin with in the draft.
2: He's also
0: Shador plays. He's on Cincinnati.
2: Yeah, he'll be competing against Deshaun Watson for the starting job.
1: Browns.
2: Yeah, what you say?
0: Cincinnati? The same team to me.
2: The Browns.
0: Okay.
2: I would imagine Deshaun Watson will start, and then they'll have to fight it out.
0: Yeah. All right.
1: So much money to that guy.
2: Oh.
1: So much money to that guy.
2: It's got to suck to be a Browns fan.
1: He hasn't played at all.
2: No.
1: That's crazy.
0: Mm. All right. What do we have in news today, Gowen?
1: Authorities are investigating what led a homeschooled 17-year-old and an 18-year-old to allegedly open fire on San Diego's largest mosque on Monday, killing three people in what police have called a hate crime. The suspects were found dead in a car on a street close to the mosque with apparent self-inflicted gunshot wounds, according to multiple law enforcement officials. As part of their investigation, authorities are looking at hate speech scrawled on one of the weapons used in the attack and a suicide note that contained writings about racial

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1: Mountain Dew!
2: Saying, just kill yourself and all
3: no, he's driving.
2: Oh, is this a different
3: one? No, she's getting text.
4: Yeah.
3: From somebody saying that you're a slut.
2: Oh, the one with, the turned
3: that up. That is the most bizarre story.
2: Yeah, that's crazy. And, oh, I thought you were talking about the one. There's another one where the girl is texting the boyfriend, whatever. What is that called? Is it Stranger or something?
3: I don't remember. But it's a documentary about a girl who's getting text messages.
5: You can say. It's been long enough. Everybody knows.
3: Encouraging her to hurt herself and insulting her. And the police are on it. The FBI are on it. And then it turns out that it's her own mother sending her the text messages.
5: It's called Unknown Number, the High School Catfish.
2: There you go.
3: That is one of the most unbelievable stories I've ever heard.
2: It's so crazy.
3: Like, every time you mention a crazy documentary, I go, that's crazy, but not as crazy as that other one.
5: And the crazy thing is they have, like, footage of when the police officer, like, tells the girl, and she, like, is hugging her mom.
2: Yeah.
5: Like, she doesn't even question it, or is like, why would you do this?
3: Because you gotta imagine, it's so confusing.
5: Oh, 100%.
3: So confusing.
5: But just wild.
2: Yeah.
5: Wild.
2: Yeah,
3: and then you go back and watch it again, and you listen to some of the things that she said to her, and you're like, "Where? What is damaged in your head?"
2: There's the other documentary. I know you watched it, Carmen. And I forget what it's called, American Couple or something like that, where it's a couple that are together, and the guy says that people broke in, and they were all dressed in black, and they had laser sights on the gun, and they took the girl and this and that and everything, and they're like, this guy did it. This guy killed the girl, blah, blah, blah.
5: Yeah.
2: And then she shows up later on, gets dropped off by a car, and she's taped up and everything. And then it turns out that it was real. The whole thing was real. But the police went out and said, we know this guy's lying.
3: Oh,
2: like, did
3: wow.
2: all this stuff. And they're like,
3: who was it?
2: It was real.
3: Huh? Who was it that ended up taking her?
2: It was some crazy guy that was like former military. And I forget what the connection was and stuff, but it was a crazy guy. 100%, by the way, you thought.
5: Sounds fake.
2: They're totally making this up.
5: Right.
2: All of the stuff that they said, they were like, they're making this up for sure. And then it turns out to be real, and you're like, what?
3: Wow.
2: And the police were like, we already said all this bad stuff. So I think they wound up suing the police department and everything.
3: Yeah.
2: Last night, Alex Newhook scored at 11:22 of overtime to give the Montreal Canadiens a 3-2 win against the Buffalo Sabres in Game 7 of the Eastern Conference. The Habs will now face the Carolina Hurricanes in the Eastern Conference Final.
3: That, I think, should be Montreal.
2: Oh, no, I think the Hurricanes crush them. The Hurricanes have been crushing.
3: I know, but Montreal does not want to lose.
2: Not that I care, but I wanted the Sabres to beat the Canadiens just because the Canadiens beat us, and because anytime Canadians can lose in hockey, I think it's funny.
4: Same.
2: But it was close, and it took overtime for them to win, and only 3-2, which everybody thought for sure that was going to go over.
3: Yeah.
4: You watched when that happened, because the puck just goes right like over his pad.
2: Yeah.
4: And like they're just stunned.
2: Yeah.
4: He doesn't even know what happened.
2: Like,
4: the looks
2: right
4: on their faces.
2: Well, this is over.
4: Yeah. It's got us. Oh, man.
3: What an exciting series, though, with that Sabres-Canadian series.
2: Oh, for sure.
3: Overtimes and high scores. It's good. Good playoff hockey.
2: Then over in basketball, the Spurs, Victor Wembanyama had a monster game with 41 points and 24 rebounds. Also 3 assists in double overtime as the Spurs went into OKC for game 1 of the Western Conference Finals and beat the Thunder 122-115. Which Victor Wembanyama is an alien. He really is. It's unbelievable how

0: good that guy is. And then sticking with basketball, the Cavs head to New York tonight to take on the Knicks. That'll be game one of the Eastern Conference Finals happening for that. Gio, I think you're probably happy about this. Former Jaguars head coach Urban Meyer has lost his grievance against the team regarding receiving a balance of the remainder of his contract after his 2021 firing. Yeah, an independent arbiter ruled the Jaguars were able to fire Meyer with cause and would not have to pay him more than $30 million for the final four years of his contract.
1: What was the cause?
2: Couldn't have happened to a bigger douchebag. What's that?
1: What was the cause?
3: It was like in a bar, like flirting with a girl or something, right?
2: He did get caught playing grab ass with some chick in his bar.
1: That,
2: yeah,
1: that was that the reason that, that was fired,
2: no. There was a bunch of stuff why they fired him because he was fighting with players and there was all kinds of stuff.
0: Yeah, he was just a bad coach.
2: Yeah,
0: and they're like, "You're a bad coach. We're firing you." And he's like, "I'm going to sue you guys."
2: Right.
1: That's a bad day when the judge comes out and says you can't have any of that $30 million that you were hoping for 5 minutes ago.
0: Yeah,
1: that sucks.
3: He made enough.
2: He's okay.
1: I know, but I'm just saying, if you're having a day and that day is going to determine whether or not you're $30 million richer, that's a bad day.
0: It's funny because I have a story coming up a little bit later with celebrity stuff where it's the reverse and the person's getting money and it's like, oh man, that's got to be nice.
1: Okay.
0: Yeah, so I'll tell you when that comes up. We were talking about it yesterday, talking about pizza places and different things and the chain ones. Well, Carmen, it turns out you were right. The people agree with you. According to a new report, Pizza Hut is still America's favorite pizza chain. Yeah.
1: Really?
0: Yeah. They said 19% said that it was preferred place for like a mass order. If you're having a party or something, whatever, and you're ordering a bunch of pizzas, Pizza Hut is number one.
3: It's the cheese.
0: Next is Domino's. They came in next, followed by Papa John's, then Little Caesars, and then Marco's Pizza.
1: Papa John's, Little Caesars, Marco's. Yeah. Marco's is actually better than that, I think.
0: Marco's is decent. Yeah. I would put, for me personally, I'd put Domino's last. I do not like Domino's.
2: Mm.
0: Little Caesars is surprisingly good for the price. Little Caesars is like, we'll give you four pizzas for a nickel.
1: Yeah.
0: Please, for the love of God, come and empty our lockers full of pizza.
1: Yeah.
0: I think they have, you know, they're always doing new stuff. They were doing the little pizza cupcake things, whatever.
2: I've had those. They're delicious.
0: Yeah.
2: They're,
0: what do they call? They're called something.
2: God damn it.
0: Crazy
3: like
0: cakes.
3: Like pizza poppers or something.
2: Something, yeah. Yeah. They're really good, actually.
0: And they look like they would be really good. Yeah, but Pizza Hut, still number one with Carmen and the rest of America.
3: Yeah.
2: To me, Papa John's is the worst. I don't like Papa John's.
0: Really?
2: Yeah, it's too doughy, and I just don't. Just not for me.
1: It is a little doughy.
0: I have not had Papa John's in a long time, but I used to always get the thin, and they make it paper thin. It's almost too thin.
2: Yeah, it's dough in there. Their sauce is not that great, I don't feel like.
0: Yeah.
1: Anybody else want pizza right now?
2: I would love it. I could order
1: a thick, thin piece of Papa John's Little Caesars right now.
2: I love pizza so much.
1: Yeah.
0: Pizza has to be the number one thing, right? For most people. Like, if you were saying you could only have one food for the rest of your life.
1: Close. I do love Chinese food.
0: Yeah, no. But I'm saying like one
2: item
0: thing, pizza.
3: See,
0: if you're saying Chinese food, what do you always have? The
1: shrimp or lobster sauce?
0: No. The other thing with the noodle that you said.
1: Chow fun.
0: Like if you only had beef chow fun.
1: No, I'd rather have
0: against pizza. Yeah, you would want to have pizza.
3: See, I think tacos.
0: Tacos?
3: Chicken, steak, al pastor, beans, this. You know what I mean? Like you can put a bunch of veggies on it. You could just do meat and cheese. You could just do, you know what I mean? Like, I think I go tacos.
0: You could also do pasta.
3: Hard,
0: you know, if
3: soft.
0: you do whatever spaghetti and you're throwing shrimp in there or meat or you're throwing
3: red
0: chicken.
3: Sauce, white sauce.
1: You speak about tacos with the same love you speak about Chad.
3: Yes.
1: You're like, such conviction. You're like, cheese and meat and vegetables.
3: They're like equal basically in my heart.
1: Mm-hmm. Understood.
3: Yeah.
1: One of them didn't damage your uvula.
3: Nope.
2: It's true.
0: Tacos are good. On social media, the TSA said that while they can't allow protein shakes larger than 3.4 ounces, you are free to bring, quote, as many rotisserie chickens as you can fit into your carry-on.
2: Oh, thank God.
0: And now people online are calling that a challenge and trying to see how many rotisserie chickens fit in their carry-on.
1: Why? That seems gross and odd that you would be allowed to do that. And it would seem like it would smell terrible. I get it. They were probably trying to make a joke, but
0: also, I would imagine you could hide a lot more stuff in a rotisserie chicken than you could in a protein chicken.
1: Right.
2: A carry-on, you could probably do 8, 10.
0: I mean, think about carry-ons. Yeah, like if you have a big duffel bag and you're just jamming.
4: So you go a cool dozen in there.
0: Rotisserie chickens in there. Especially if you're not carrying them out.
1: The worst part is some morning show is trying to do this right now.
0: Of course. Yeah, well, that's what they're saying. People online are taking that as a challenge. So
1: faster. Shove them in there.
0: Right. See how that goes. 62-year-old man from right here in Florida up in the Panhandle, Navarre, named Robert Boston, was arrested after he marched over neighbor's property at 3 a.m. a few weeks ago. He was carrying a ladder, and he had a mission. He was upset about the malfunctioning motion light, big floodlight out there, kept on going on into his yard and stuff and bothering him. So he put the ladder up against the building, climbed up, yanked the floodlight off the wall, and left it on the ground. He removed it so forcefully that he caused about $800 in damages by pulling wiring loose from inside the wall. One important detail with this, though, Robert was also naked at the time.
2: Oh,
0: he was caught on surveillance footage doing all of this while wearing nothing except for a watch, a headlamp, and flip-flops. He was arrested for trespassing and criminal mischief.
2: You got to have the headlamp. That's crucial.
1: And the flip-flop. You don't want to climb a ladder barefoot.
2: No.
0: Do you think taking your clothes off makes you invisible? Like, is that a thing?
2: They'll never see me.
0: Yeah.
1: I've done stuff in my underwear before outside, but never naked.
0: You have to know that you're on camera. Almost anywhere you're on camera.
1: Yeah.
0: So if you're going to a building and pulling the floodlight off, there's going to be a camera.
2: For sure.
0: And you decide to do it naked? Or were you naked and just said, I'm so steamed, I don't even have time to put pants on. I got to go over and grab my ladder and do that stuff.
3: That's
0: like, weird. I don't even want to take my trash out to the curb in, like, boxer briefs.
2: No.
0: You know, I'm like, I don't know, I guess I got to put shorts on.
1: That's the thing. Every once in a while, I got to open my front door to get a package, and I look around, it's dark out, and I'm in my boxers, and I go out there, and I pick it up, and I carry it in, and I go, I know somebody saw me. Nobody saw it. Nobody cares.
0: One of my favorite things is people getting packages or food delivery, and you know how they have to take the picture. It's the person, and they're in their underwear, or they're doing something, they're caught like Bigfoot. I think that's so funny. Yeah, do you sit there and wait until they leave?
1: Till they're gone.
0: Oh, yeah. You got to pull away, go all the way down the street before I can get out there.
1: Yeah.
0: And I'm watching. I'm like, just go.
1: Yeah.
0: What are you looking at your phone for? Just go.
1: The worst is the people who do the groceries.
0: Yeah.
1: Because they make 7 trips.
0: Oh, to
1: the
0: yeah.
1: door, so you're like, come on, are they done yet? And I'm watching them on the camera. I have to wait.
0: Now, I've never had the groceries delivered. Is there an option for them to leave them at the door or bring them all the way in? Or do they bring them all the way in no matter what? Or what is
1: I don't know because we leave them at the door, so I don't know.
4: Yeah,
0: you
4: do too.
0: Have them leave them at the door?
4: Mm-hmm.
0: Yeah. Just do it that way?
4: Yeah. Now, if you have booze, you have to go out there, like, you know, for getting beer or something.
0: And they're pretty good. You tell them exactly the brand that you want and everything and then give an option. If they don't have that, get this.
1: Yeah, they'll hit you up and they'll go, hey, they're out of green grapes. Do you want red grapes? You know, they'll give you some choices of what you could do.
0: Yeah. I mean, I haven't done that yet.
1: Yeah. It's very convenient when you're in between. You don't have time to do stuff. Go ahead. Say it. Say it. Say it.
2: You're going to say it's very convenient like, when you're you.
1: No, it's not. It's
2: you
1: like
2: you never want to leave your house.
1: Yes.
2: Yeah.
1: It's pandemic friendly.
2: Yeah.
1: I love it.
3: There's not a lot of people like that. A lot of people actually like to go out and do things.
0: Yeah. Well,
1: I'm not knocking them.
0: I like to go grocery shopping because I cook and I like to see different stuff. And I go, oh, I'm going to do that. You know, like I get inspired to grab different things whenever I'm there. As opposed to having it delivered, and then I go, all right, this is all I have.
1: Sure.
2: I hate going to any store, to be honest.
3: Oh, I love it.
2: Like, it's just, my wife, oh, we're going to go here. And I'm like, I don't want to go there.
0: I'm pretty good because I'm very in and out. I just go and get my stuff that I need. No dilly-dallying around. If you're in my way, I'm yelling at you.
2: I always think I could have ordered this on Amazon and it could have been here already.
0: Oh, yeah. Most of that stuff.
2: Yeah.
0: Amazon. But I'm talking groceries. Just grocery stuff, yeah.
2: Even that, I'm like, oh, if you could just... my wife always wants me to go with her. I'm like, if you could just go, that would make me so happy.
1: She, my wife is always shopping in between stuff. So that's why a lot of times she'll get it delivered.
2: Yeah.
1: I just finished my last client. I have to go to the gym. I'm going to order groceries. Perfect. Then I don't have to go. And then when they do deliver them to the front door, I pretend that I can't hear the door. So that she goes, I go to my office and do some work.
2: Right.
1: Yeah. And then she has to carry them over.
0: I have to tell my wife that she's allowed to go to the grocery store. Because she'll be like, can you get that? And I go, you're allowed to go. You can go. You haven't been banned from any of the grocery stores. They don't have a picture of you up. You're allowed to go. And then I have to force her to send me a list. I'll go, I'm going to the grocery store. Give me a list, whatever. And then 5 minutes later, I'm in the grocery store. Do you have a list?
1: Oh, come on.
0: And that, yeah, is, I'm like, all right, then you don't get anything. Although I will tell you, I was very proud of myself. I go, give me a list of stuff. She didn't give me the list. I went around and started getting stuff. She sent me the list. I had everything except for one item already in my cart.
1: Oh, wow.
0: I was like, I know. You know, I know, I'm a lady.
1: Yep.
2: If I go, it ends up being three times what it would have cost if she'd gone myself.
1: Yeah, that's true.
2: Because I buy all kinds of, oh, no, these were BOGO. Of course we need these.
1: And I do the BOGO stuff because they put them right on the front of the store, too.
2: Yeah.
1: And then I'll try stuff. I'll go, ooh, Zima. What's a Zima?
0: Yeah.
1: You know, I just, if I see stuff I never had and I want to try it out, I'll try it out.
2: Well, you wanted me to go, so it's going to cost triple.
0: BOGO, great. Buy two, get one free. I don't need three of them.
2: No.
0: You know, no.
1: Depending on what it is.
0: It
1: might be bags of croutons.
0: Yeah. Bags of croutons.
1: It's the weirdest stuff.
0: But it's also bags of croutons, and then you have those until you move.
1: Right.
0: And then you go, oh, why do we always buy all these croutons? Wallet Hub has put a list of the best budget-friendly U.S. destinations. So, Carmen, you're looking to travel a little bit. Gio, yes. I know you're always driving around the country and doing stuff. They analyzed 100 of the largest metro areas across 41 key indicators, including stuff like the price of flights, local costs, the number of attractions, pools, weather, safety, number of beer gardens per capita. What do you think? 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
1: Savannah, Georgia.
0: No.
2: I'm going to throw it out there. Tampa Bay.
3: No.
2: Really?
3: Tampa, we're one of the most expensive.
0: Tampa came in the top 10.
2: Yeah.
0: Tampa is in the top 10. Number one, according to Wallet Hub, is Atlanta.
2: Oh,
0: Atlanta is number one.
2: Atlanta is a dump.
1: It is kind of a dump.
0: Atlanta is number one, followed by Orlando. Orlando comes in second.
2: See, I thought Orlando would be way expensive.
0: Yeah. Austin, Texas. And then you have Washington, D.C., Honolulu. You think Honolulu would be expensive. Tampa, Philadelphia, Salt Lake City, Cincinnati, and Richmond, Virginia round out the top 10.
3: Those are budget-friendly places.
0: That's what they say.
1: I can't believe I've never been to Austin with all the excitement around Austin, Texas.
0: Yeah.
1: But I've never been there for Mothership or any of that stuff.
0: Yeah. Yeah, because they have such a great comedy scene out there now. They've always had a great music scene out there. Food, barbecue.
2: Yeah.
1: I think if it's cool with him and next time Bobby plays out there, I'm going to go out there and check that out.
0: Yeah,
2: that'd be cool.
1: Mothership.
2: Yeah. You can't get tickets to any of these shows. I mean, I was with Bobby, but like I was even now for Kill Tony, there's a lottery when the tickets go on sale to get tickets because every show at the Mothership, they sell out instantly within seconds.
0: Yeah, because you have so many people there, but then you also, that's a destination spot, whatever people are going in the, you know that whenever you go in there, there's going to be a ton of great headliners. It's not like you have to go for a specific comedian. You're going to have different people popping in. You're like, oh yeah.
1: It's like a comedy store,
0: yeah.
1: Or the Comedy Cellar.
0: Yeah.
1: You never know what you're going to get, but it's always some five or six great comedians.
0: Well, like the other night before the roast, you said they had Chris Rock, Dave Chappelle, Shane Gillis, yeah. A couple other people all on the same show, and it's like, Jesus.
1: Yeah, how do you beat that?
0: Yeah. Some of the bad cities, well, they said two Oklahoma cities made the top 15. Oklahoma City came in at 13, and Tulsa came in number 15. The worst area to visit, they say, is Ventura County in California, just north of L.A., and Hidalgo County in southern Texas is the second worst, followed by, sorry, Carmen, Lansing, Michigan.
3: Yeah.
0: Connecticut, San Jose. So those spots. So yeah, surprisingly, Tampa and Orlando in the top 10 for the best.
1: Nothing for Staten Island, New York. Huh?
0: No, did not make it this year.
1: Metropolis of SI.
0: Sorry about that.
1: Home of the Wu-Tang Clan.
0: Big news yesterday, former LAPD detective Mark Furman, who discovered the bloody glove in the O.J. Simpson murder case and later torpedoed the prosecution with his use of the N-word, died. Furman died.
1: You laugh at that.
2: That's so crazy.
0: But that's what you're known for.
2: Right.
0: That's what you're known for. Like, that is going to be, and they probably said it, this is going to be on your tombstone,
2: yeah.
0: That it says, Furman died from an aggressive form of throat cancer, which he was diagnosed with last year. He had been hospitalized for about a week before he died. He had done some cancer treatment, but then made the decision to just stop. They said there will not be a funeral.
1: Oh.
2: When you first texted us that, I didn't know who that was, and then when Galvin said, oh, he probably said the N-word, then I remembered who it was.
1: Really?
2: Yeah, so that's why I knew, I remembered him, just based on that thing. I'm like, oh yeah, that was the guy of the OJ trial.
1: Do you know how long it took me to send that to you? It would not let the name Furman go through.
2: Really?
0: You keep on respelling Fireman.
1: Fireman.
0: And Fuhrer. Like,
2: yeah. Yeah. I didn't remember him until Galvin made a thing about the N-word.
0: Well, don't make it like I was saying it.
1: Galvin was telling us how he was going to miss his buddy.
2: Yeah.
0: I remember when we used to sit around and just say it to each other back and forth.
2: Galvin said, heroes live forever.
0: No, that's not it.
1: I was at a bar one time.
0: Yeah.
1: Hanging out with a guy for a while. Didn't find out at the end of the night till his name was Lance Furman. It was Mark Furman's brother.
2: Really?
1: Yeah. It's just a weird fact to find out at the end of the day.
0: So you had, what's his name, from the Jaguars, Meyer, right?
2: Urban Meyer.
0: He did not get the $30 million. They said he got fired for cause. This person got some money back. Shakira.
1: Oh, I saw this.
0: Shakira won her case against the Spanish government over her 2011 taxes. Remember, there was a big thing, and it was her boyfriend or her husband and this and her.
2: Something.
0: Know. Well, her rep says that Spain now has to return $70 million in fines that were levied against her in 2021.
2: That's got to feel great.
1: Not only does it feel great, that because you know you're getting it from a government, so they got the money. It's not like they can claim bankruptcy and not give you back your money.
0: Right.
1: So that she's getting that money that she thought was gone this whole time.
0: Yeah.
1: But the other thing to stop and think about is, how much is Shakira worth?
0: Oh, yeah.
1: That she paid out $70 million and she still has plenty of money.
2: I bet she's worth $200 million.
0: Yeah, she's international.
1: I guess so.
2: I think she's bigger outside of the U.S. than she is in.
3: Oh, 100%.
1: Amazing.
2: I mean, she's global.
0: Let me see what she it says for net worth for Shakira.
2: I'm going to guess 200.
0: You say 200?
2: Yeah.
0: All right. Let's see. Any other guesses?
1: No, I would have to say it would be in that range.
3: 200?
0: 500?
2: $70 million just in fines.
1: Yeah.
0: It says her estimated net worth is around $300 million. Dollars.
1: Damn, and she could write off a chunk of $70 million, not even feel it.
2: Those hips don't lie.
1: They do not lie.
0: Shakira.
1: Can you imagine being that young and, well, I don't even know how old she is, but being that hot and worth that 50s. Much money?
2: She's close to 50 now.
3: 40s.
1: She looks great. She could dance, and she's worth $300 million.
0: What? International superstar.
1: Yeah.
2: Remember when she did the Super Bowl and she did the blah, blah, blah?
0: Yeah.
2: That was the big takeaway morning?
0: She is 49 years old.
2: Yeah.
0: 49 right. years old.
1: I'll take
0: 49 it. Years old, worth $300 million and getting $70 million back.
1: Yep.
0: It's good to be Shakira.
2: Looks good, too.
0: Yeah.
2: Tight.
1: Some vacation.
0: Speaking of looking good, Ella Langley, who we talked about yesterday, she won at the CMAs, big new country superstar. She has made Billboard history. Her song, Choosing Texas, has now spent 10 weeks number one on the Hot 100. Only 4% of all songs from all genres in the 67-year history of the chart have accomplished that.
1: That's great.
0: Yeah, so 10 weeks in a row at number one for her. We talked about it earlier. Billy Corgan, the Smashing Pumpkins, announced the Rats in a Cage tour. Sunday, October 18th, they will be here at Tampa at the Benchmark International Arena.
1: Now, did they just not like that girl? They got rid of the girl from that band?
0: Yeah, I don't know what happened with that because, they reformed and they have Jimmy Chamberlain and what's his name on guitar. They have the main guys and stuff. But,
1: he
0: had done some different iterations of the band, but those guys are together. Yeah, but not her. I don't know what the deal is there.
1: Carmen.
3: Yes.
1: Is there anything about Morgan Wallen that's attractive to you?
3: He's not a bad looking guy by any means.
1: Really?
3: Yeah.
1: I think he is so average looking.
3: Yeah.
2: All those country guys are,
3: but
2: though.
3: He can sing, and that's what puts him over, and he's
1: rich. Can he really sing either?
3: Yes.
1: He's not that playing.
0: I've seen him with just him and acoustic guitar, and he can sing.
1: Right. They just showed a picture of him, and I thought, ugh.
0: Oh, I didn't know whether your wife was rethinking her experience at the show or something.
1: She is 100% absolutely miserable about the whole thing.
2: Man, he is huge, though. It's crazy.
1: It is unbelievable. I was talking about it with Pete about the walkouts that he did with all the people, what a great idea that is.
0: It is crazy because then it makes you realize how nobody knows nothing because he came in eighth place or something like that on The Voice.
2: Yeah.
0: Did he win The Voice? Let me make sure. Because I remember talking about this before.
1: No, I don't think he did. I think he left The Voice.
3: He left.
1: Yeah.
3: Yeah.
0: Did he leave on his own or was there?
1: I believe he left on his own.
0: Oh, okay.
1: I think.
2: So he made it into the playoffs on The Voice, but was eliminated before the live shows.
0: Oh, so he was eliminated.
1: No, yeah. He was eliminated, yeah.
2: His journey started with the blind audition where he sang Collide by Howie Day in 2024. Or in an interview, he revealed that there were only two slots left when he auditioned for Team Shakira.
0: Oh.
2: Yeah.
1: Well, it comes back around.
2: Bring it back around. He looks like a little kid in this picture.
0: Yeah, they say I think he was 20 years old.
2: Yeah.
1: Wow.
2: Now one of the biggest stars in the world.
1: Yeah, we were talking about, Pete and I were talking about how you can, a Jelly Roll and Post Malone thought it would be so easy to just sell out stadiums.
2: Yeah.
0: Dude,
3: but at one point they were with other people, just them together, can't do it.
1: Right.
3: You know what I mean?
1: Right. That's the thing. That's a huge blow to your ego.
3: Yeah.
1: When you have to start giving money back and canceling the tour.
0: I saw Jelly Roll and MGK doing something, and holy crap, does MGK sound bad. It was like him with an acoustic, and he can't sing.
1: But I don't think that kid knows what he is.
0: But also, I think he's all attitude and style
1: rapper.
0: And stuff. Yeah. Like, whenever he came out with the Your Beard Is Weird thing with Eminem, I was like, oh, that's good. But also, rapping, I don't know enough. And, you know, I can tell, yeah, that guy can do it fast or whatever, but you're rhyming stuff. But actual singing, I was like, oh.
1: Yeah.
0: And, I mean, it was so bad that I would be like, how is he up on stage? How is, and I got to be honest with you, Jelly Roll's not a good singer either.
2: Yeah.
0: Like, I've heard him, all his stuff is done in studio, or whatever. But him live, there's... Johnny B's a better singer than Jelly Roll.
1: Yeah.
0: You know what I mean? And then not taking anything.
1: Yeah.
0: With, I'm saying just someone that's in the building is better.
2: I don't know. I like some of Jelly Roll's songs.
0: He may have great songs.
2: Yeah.
0: And you there's may like his stuff. I think when he was on whatever it was, there was some show where there. Oh, I think it was for the California for the Wildfires and stuff. And he did a Bob Seger song and he sounded great.
2: Yeah.
0: That was in his wheelhouse and it sounded great, whatever. But I also heard him when I was down at Rockville. In it, to me, sounded like he was doing, well, I'm Jelly Roll and I'm here to say. And he was like rapping and I was like, oh, this is terrible.
2: Well, he started out as a rapper.
0: Yeah.
2: And then it didn't work out. Then he started doing country music.
1: Hey, man, when all else fails, country music will
0: I guess.
1: Be there.
0: That seems like the thing, man.
1: GK will be there eventually.
2: I think that's the problem with Post Malone, though. He's in between genres. So it's like, what crowd are you pulling from to go
1: you
2: see your show?
1: You think both.
2: Yeah,
1: you
2: maybe.
1: You would think both because he's got that country and he's got that country crossover and he's got that rap thing going.
2: But I would imagine that people that like his country album, maybe they don't like his other album and vice versa. Like, I don't want to.
1: That's what's happening.
2: Right. So it's like what audience is he trying to draw to the show because he's like in between genres?
1: The country one, I would assume, if Jelly Roll would be there.
2: I would think he's trying to pull the country audience, you know?
1: I'm not going either way.
0: Mike, here is something that you'll be able to watch in your car on Hulu, Disney Plus and Hulu. We'll live stream Bonnaroo, Lollapalooza, and Austin City Limits.
1: All right.
0: So you get to watch
1: that's my favorite
0: things.
1: Kind of concert, the one on TV.
0: Yeah, one that you don't actually have to go to. Speaking of Disney, Disney has been accused of staging a surprise fan encounter with Pedro Pascal at Disneyland.
1: Oh,
0: did you see the video for this?
2: I did.
0: So it's Pedro Pascal dressed as his character from The Mandalorian, and he surprised a group of Disneyland tourists on the Smuggler's Run attraction. But here's the thing. Not exactly as it appeared. Online sleuths figured out that the group of people that he surprised is actually made up of Star Wars bloggers, influencers, and fan creators and stuff. So they're like, oh my God, is this right? It was all set up.
1: Yeah.
0: It was all completely set up so that they would go and blog about it and do all this stuff and get all the nerds out there.
2: I'm just so over Pedro Pascal.
0: Yeah. I mean, that would have been cool if it was real people that went in there. And they have a guy dressed as Mandalorian, and he takes the helmet off, and it's Pedro Pascal. You'd be like, oh, that's awesome.
2: Those Disney vloggers, man, they get huge views on their videos, so that's probably why they're doing it, you know?
0: Yeah, free marketing.
2: There's a whole world of Disney vloggers that are making their living just going to theme parks and filming it.
1: Who's the best?
0: Fat lady
2: plus-size park hoppers. For sure.
1: Yeah.
2: Close.
0: They're not called fat ladies on roller coasters.
2: my favorite is when the video's like, people are walking up to random fat people at the park asking them if they're the plus size park hoppers. Like, oh my God, are you the plus size park hoppers?
1: I think it all is.
2: And the guy's like, no.
0: No, like just fat.
2: Yeah. There's a whole video of that.
0: We're just a fat family.
2: Yeah.
1: My favorite is this one guy who, I've talked about this before, he just walks with the people at the mall, hands them a note randomly and then walks away.
0: Oh, yeah.
1: And the note says, I took three dumps today. Or he'll walk up to girls in wheelchairs, girls whatever, and he'll be like, hand them a note, and the note says, me, you, and it's like stick figures doing it doggy style, and then he puts his phone number down, and then they text him afterwards. I don't know if they are or not.
2: Some of the stuff people are doing now is crazy.
1: But like the watch the old lady sitting there, and this guy just walks up, and she's like, yes? And he hands a note, and she goes, okay, and looks weird, and then walks away. He walks away, and she looks at him and says, I took three craps today. Yeah. It's hilarious.
0: I wonder if that's the note that he's handing. Or is it a note that says, you look pretty today? Or
2: to get a different reaction?
0: Yeah, because, I mean, it may be. Right. It may be. But then also, I think about the ones, have you ever seen the guy, I don't know what his name is, whatever, but Riz, you know. He goes up to women and he'll be like, oh, you're so pretty and blah, blah, blah. And it'll be, you know, like a 40-some-year-old lady, whatever. And she's like, how old are you? And he's like, I'm 25, whatever. But then they're flirting. And
2: I've watched
0: like,
2: that guy.
0: I'm married and this and that, whatever. But then like winds up giving the number and he puts it up there. And it's is that really happening? Because he's blown up her spot.
2: Yeah. Yeah.
0: And I mean, it's in public, so he's allowed to if he wants to. But he's also probably getting people murdered.
1: It's also why we get our groceries delivered to that
0: house. So your wife's not getting rizzed up?
1: We don't get rizzed up at the Publix.
0: After 30 years of musical greatness, Aqua, the group that did Barbie Girl, they're calling it quits.
2: Aww.
1: I thought they were going to say they were going to have a second song.
0: No. I was going to say, is that, I don't...
2: No
0: I
2: farewell tour?
0: They Barbie Girl and then probably Barbie Girl 2010 or whatever, I don't know. Yeah, they may be doing a farewell tour, but they're calling it quits. They're hanging it up. It's all over.
2: Didn't they kind of blow up a little bit when the Barbie movie came out?
1: Yeah, they re-released that song. Sure.
0: Yeah, and they thought they were going to be... I was that in there? I know that Billie Eilish did the theme song or whatever, but I don't know if they put Barbie Girl
2: in there. Yeah, I remember.
0: And then finally in news, a random poll asked, if you could freeze time, would you do anything illegal? If you could just snap your fingers and stop time.
1: Oh, we'll talk about this after break. You know how I feel about
2: it. Okay. No.
1: Yeah.
0: I have the percentage of how many would or wouldn't, and then there's a lot of different things that people would be interested in doing if they could freeze time.
1: Oh, yeah. I got a lot of things I'd like to do. All right, we'll talk about it when we come back. We'll take a quick break. It's the Mike Calta Show. 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Less than 6 minutes. 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
8: Pinellas County working on an accident northbound 275. It's at 22nd Avenue. Crews have three lanes blocked there, and that has traffic backed up onto the Skyway Bridge, making it difficult and a little bit longer to get across and into Pinellas County. I'm Monica with traffic.
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0: It's 8:04 on the Mike Calta Show. It's 102.5 The Bone. Joe, I don't want to add anything extra to your duties, but in addition to video, sanitation, and dog walking,
1: yes,
0: if we can make your breakfast or somehow your responsibility, I'll pay for it.
1: Breakfast?
0: Yeah.
1: You want me to handle breakfast?
0: I feel like I don't want to. The way you said it, I don't feel like.
1: Well, I'm just saying, you know, Michael, I eat a hot dog for breakfast every morning. I don't, you know, I don't know if you'll appreciate my choices.
2: Your breakfast. Yeah, it's not, you're not choosing it.
0: Yeah, he would tell you share what, it with
2: to
0: me.
2: Get whatever, but also you think he's getting the order right?
0: No.
2: Yeah. Those trash hands aren't built for breakfast.
3: No. Yeah.
1: Well, I mean, I don't know. I mean, Whataburger is open right now. How come we don't have any Whataburger here?
2: I feel like if you ordered a bacon, egg, and cheese bagel, Joe would show up with a stapler and a bag of potato chips. You know what I mean? It would be completely wrong.
1: Quite appetizing. Yeah.
0: I feel like around this time every day, I need a little pick-me-up, a little something.
2: Yeah.
0: I'm trying to get a little hungry.
2: Here's your bowl of beans, Michael. Nope. No, not what I ordered. No.
3: You got nothing in the house?
0: I'm sure I do.
3: Yeah.
1: I mean, you want me to go look?
0: No, I don't want to come back in here with a bowl of something. You guys, you have nothing.
3: No, it's fine.
0: No, it's not. It's like
3: I don't mind.
0: Rub it in your face a little bit.
2: I'm fine. If you get something to eat, you're totally fine.
3: Yeah, Joe eats. I watch Joe eat his hot dog every day, and I thought, man, it'd be nice if he brought me a hot dog.
0: Is it real that you really bring one hot dog every day?
1: Well, it's actually like a sausage that, I don't know, what, like a kielbasa.
0: Right.
1: Yeah. Mm-hmm.
0: And where does that come from? Like, that is not...
4: I can't be healthy.
3: It comes from his pocket.
4: But you like make it in the morning or you make it at night?
1: No, I make it in the morning.
2: I think he just finds them.
4: Wow. On his way to work?
2: It's just sitting on his car in the morning. He's like, I don't know, another one.
1: And the hot dog fairy came by.
2: Yeah.
0: I don't know where you're getting them from, Joe, but if I can throw a little plug in here. I went to Wild Fork at the suggestion of one John Senning.
2: Oh, yeah.
0: And I bought some sausage that they had there. Oh, my God. It was fantastic. It was fantastic. And the other thing I have about Wild Fork that I don't really know, it's not a negative. I bought a package of frozen salmon for them, and then each fillet is individually wrapped inside, and I just found it in my refrigerator after like a week and a half.
1: Oh.
0: Yeah, but nothing smells, which is making me very... It almost looks like it could still be eaten, but I know that it can... No.
4: Refrigerator?
0: Right. No. I don't mess around with food.
2: Yeah.
0: I'm sure I can't be eaten, but boy, they took good care of it. It looks like it could be ready to go.
3: It's still wrapped in the plastic?
0: It's still individually wrapped inside the plastic.
1: Hmm. Did anyone try the Ian Beckles fish and the dirty...
0: I did try the fish, and the fish was good.
1: The pasta was fantastic.
0: Was it really? Yeah. I didn't eat it yet. I still have it.
1: And the catfish also very good.
2: Oh, all right.
1: So, yeah.
0: All right. So maybe I'll snack on that.
2: So before we went to break, we were talking about a random poll asked if you could freeze time, would you do anything illegal? Would you do anything illegal?
0: Yes. That's exactly why you want to freeze time.
2: Yes. Gio?
3: What does it mean by freezing time, though?
2: Like, I snap my fingers, you guys are all frozen in time, and I could go through your pockets if I didn't know you. I could steal money out of your pockets.
0: Take Carmen's shirt off.
2: Wait. Hey, yeah. You know, whatever. But would you do anything illegal?
3: Oh, of course.
2: Yes. Joe?
1: Probably.
2: Yeah, 100%. I would. You
4: know.
2: 86. Not everyone, Carmen. 86% of people said yes, they would. 13% said they would not
4: Liars.
2: Do anything illegal. The poll did note that... minor crimes don't count, so whatever that means. But in
0: crimes
2: the
0: against minors.
2: In the comments, people talked about never paying for groceries. You snap your fingers, go in the grocery store, take everything out, put it in your car, you're good. Robbing from big businesses. Becoming a poker shark.
0: Oh, yeah.
2: So you're sitting there at the table, and change out cards from the deck, and then you have the best hand. Trespassing, switching. This one's actually pretty funny. Switching two people's clothes.
0: Yeah, that's that. But don't you get it? That's the we'd all do things tailored to them.
2: Yeah,
0: that'd be the number one thing that I would do is take people's clothes off.
2: Well, and that's the one is perving on people. You know, being.
0: Oh, I mean, I wouldn't say it that way.
3: That Adam Sandler movie, Click, where he's got the remote.
2: Yeah.
3: And when he freezes it, and then he punches the guy in the face.
2: Yeah.
3: And then unfreezes it. The guy's like, oh, my God, what happened? It's like, my face hurts.
4: But they like, you could get away with, like, robbing banks.
2: Oh, yeah.
4: You
2: could
4: know what
2: do
4: I mean?
2: So many things.
4: Yeah.
2: You could do a lot worse, too, you know.
3: A lot of dirty stuff.
2: Yeah.
0: Like if I'm in the store and I see a woman and she's wearing a nice top and I go, God, I wonder what that looks like. And I can drop a strap, take a look.
4: You should go to jail now.
0: I did take a look. I wasn't touching anything.
3: I feel like it's illegal to even think that.
4: Yeah, exactly.
0: Is it illegal to celebrate it on the radio with a massive audience?
2: Is it illegal to think way worse than that?
3: Yeah.
0: Yeah.
1: If you could freeze time, could you still stop all the traffic and then weave your car home?
0: Oh, sure.
1: You wouldn't have to do it.
3: Yeah.
1: Okay.
2: If it stopped in that manner, though, because get past three cars and then there's two cars right next to each other and there's nothing you can do.
3: But you stop time and then you reach in somebody's window and you pull the steering wheel to the left.
0: Yeah, you can do whatever you want.
4: Oh,
0: yeah.
3: Then you undo it. Like,
0: I wish I had this power for a little while.
3: It'd be great.
2: Oh, that would be fantastic.
4: I do not want you to have that power.
0: You should. You shouldn't, buddy.
3: I'd freeze time and go swim in Carmen's pool.
2: What would you rather? Be able to snap your fingers, stop time, snap your fingers, be invisible, snap your fingers. Just those two. Which one would you do? Stop time or be invisible?
0: Stop time.
2: Yeah, I think stop time because invisible stuff could still happen where you can't control. I mean, it'd be cool to be invisible because, you know, you'd be able to get away. But also, if you stop time, you can get away from anything.
0: Yeah. Right.
3: Yeah, invisible would be pretty awesome.
4: But the thing is about, when you're invisible, anything that you're doing or taking, if you're robbing a bank or something,
2: still see it,
4: they can still see the money. It just looks like it's floating.
2: Why is this bag of money floating?
4: Yeah.
2: Also, if, something were to happen, a car's about to hit you, stop time. If you turn invisible, that's not helping you. You know,
3: that's
2: the car's still going to hit you and kill you and stuff, but you could stop time and then get out of the car and...
3: It does seem like you could do more stuff.
2: Yeah.
3: You go to a football game, you stop time, you can catch the pass.
2: Yeah.
3: Yeah.
2: If you have bets and stuff, yeah.
3: Yes.
2: But also, you're getting in the football game for free.
4: Right.
3: That's true. Yeah.
2: Just stop time, just walk in.
3: Walk by.
2: Grab this guy's field pass, put it on you, and be
0: right.
2: Hey, let's get these losers out of here. They don't have any field passes.
3: Jump to go behind the bar, make yourself a drink.
2: Yeah.
3: Oh, yeah.
0: Carmen?
4: Yes.
0: I don't know if you saw, but there's some good news for you and bad news for us.
2: I did see.
4: Oh, the email that just came through?
0: Yeah.
4: I did see that. I can't eat any of that.
0: Oh, why?
4: I already had breakfast.
0: What did you eat?
3: Healthy.
4: I had a sourdough and chicken sausage sandwich.
0: I'm sorry, Carmen, what did you eat?
5: And I made some stuff on my own. I put together some baking soda and some mealworms.
0: Oh, wow.
4: What?
0: A lot of protein in those mealworms, huh?
3: Do you have any leftover popcorn ceiling?
5: I'm going to have a baby. It's on the outside now.
4: You're such a jerk.
0: Carmen, mealworms.
4: I do not sound like that. No. I'm not eating mealworms. I had chicken sausage. That's good.
3: Are you not eating the bagels because who put out the email?
4: Oh, no, not at all. I just already had bread. If I wouldn't have had sourdough already, I would have definitely had a bagel. But I already ate.
0: It's weird how girls have those rules and guys don't.
3: About bread?
4: Once you eat, you don't eat again.
0: Sourdough in my mouth and want to eat more sourdough.
3: Oh, always.
4: Yeah. And I've had those bagels before. They are really good.
0: Yeah, they're delicious.
4: Yeah. But like I said, I already ate. So
3: let's order breakfast.
0: Joe, what say you?
1: Well, yeah. Okay.
0: Yeah, it's going to be too late.
4: Oh, my God.
3: It's already 8. By the time he gets here, it's 9. Then
2: It will be here by 9:15, and then you still have a half hour before you have to go.
0: Mm. Yeah.
2: Well, I don't care. It's stop time. Order it now.
3: Remember when your brother would bring us McGriddles?
0: Well, my brother brought us McGriddles one day.
3: Yeah.
0: And then proclaimed that he was going to come every day.
3: Yeah.
0: And he didn't come anymore.
3: Because he retired at the time.
0: Yeah.
3: And he's like, this is my new life now. I'm just going to come here and bring you guys breakfast.
2: I'm now a bagel delivery guy.
3: Yeah.
0: I think since then, he's since gotten a new job, left that job, and gotten a new job again.
3: And we don't have breakfast. And we drop it off. Yeah.
0: Somehow we're the ones suffering.
3: He was like, oh, this would be great. I'll come every all the time, and I can stop by, bring you guys McGriddles and hash browns.
0: System. Yep.
3: It was great.
0: We got nothing now.
3: Nothing.
0: Get an old grumpy sausage from Joe's pocket.
2: Do you think McGriddle better than the steak, egg, and cheese bagel?
0: I don't know if I'd say better, but if I had my choice these days, I would go McGriddle.
2: Really?
3: Yeah, McGriddle is
0: pretty
3: good.
0: You know more than reason why? Sausage, the bagel is too greasy.
2: Yeah.
0: It's too greasy. No, I'm not saying it's not good or not healthy or anything.
2: It's not healthy.
0: No, it's just too greasy to eat. And those McGriddles are just perfectly sized and delicious. You can eat four of them.
2: The steak, egg, and cheese bagel would be my downfall. I used to stop and get two of those, two hash browns, and a giant icy orange.
3: Oh, that sounds
2: just
3: delicious.
2: Oh, and just wail on those all the time. Yeah. You want to put on weight? That's the way.
3: Well, I mean, the McGriddle, it's like the bun is pancakes with
2: right,
3: syrup.
2: Yeah.
0: Yeah.
3: Like they're syrup-infused pancake buns.
2: Yeah, I'm not a huge fan of that.
3: Mm.
0: I think they came out with something. The first time I had that, I was like, I need more of these. Now, and it was like, sorry, sir, we don't make them. And I go, well, you better figure out a way to open that kid.
3: When I do eat them, though, I feel guilty afterwards.
0: And your teeth feel weird.
3: Yeah, I'm like, I feel shiny teeth. A slight, just a bit of guilt. Like, this was not good for me.
2: Yeah.
3: Worth it, but not good for me.
2: There's a lot of that. There's a lot that's not good for you.
3: That explains my everyday. This is worth it, but it's definitely not good for me.
0: Yeah, I mean, you got to know that you can't do it all the time.
3: Yeah, listen, you only live once. Who cares?
0: You live a lot
3: at
0: less.
3: This point.
4: You could live a lot longer.
3: Nah, I've had a hell of a run so far.
4: Wait.
0: Kind of like Galvin's snapping your fingers. Don't you wish it would be easier just to know? Like, I wish today if they said, today you're going to die at 82 years old. And I go, okay, that'd be good. And then but at least I know that I'm 54 and I have a certain amount of years left.
4: But what if they said you die at 55?
3: Yeah.
0: Yeah, but then I'd really got to get going.
2: Yeah, I don't think I want to know the actual date. That's rough.
0: Carmen, I die at 55. I mean, five McGriddles a day. Yeah, I mean,
4: that's how you die, though.
0: That's fine.
3: Go out, blaze of glory.
0: Right. I'm gonna go out doing it right. I'm gonna do everything bad that I ever wanted to do.
2: But that's the thing that you really should know is when you're about to die, you go, "How long would I have lived?"
0: That's what I was gonna say.
2: Yeah.
0: That if you tell me I have 80 till 84, but then there's a sliding scale. And I could, as I'm eating, I watch it go down to 82, you know?
2: Right.
0: And then all of a sudden, the next couple of days, I eat salads, goes back up to 84 and a half.
2: That's like the movie that Justin Timberlake was in where the time, and they have the time on their forearm. Yeah. And you can add time and do stuff, and everybody's trying to get time. Could you imagine having a countdown on your forearm?
4: Getting into a club, you exchange time for that. You exchange time for food. Mm.
0: You exchange time to get into a club?
2: Yeah. It's your payment. Your payment is off of your lifetime, yeah.
3: So then you look down the time thing, if you eat like a cheeseburger, the time like goes down a little bit?
4: Well, that's how you pay for it.
2: That's how you pay for it, yeah. So it's not telling you like this is taking time off your life because you're eating the cheeseburger, but to pay for the cheeseburger, you're taking time off your life.
4: But you can win time or people can give you time if they want something that you have, you know what I mean? The rich, they
0: How much do you start out with?
4: It all depends on like your family wealth and stuff like that. So the wealthier families, they get a lot more time. The poor people, they get a lot less time.
3: What movie is this?
4: Timeless.
3: Oh,
4: with
3: all
4: Justin
3: right.
4: Timberlake.
3: I'm gonna watch that.
0: I remember the idea of the movie, but I never saw it.
2: And the Amanda Seyfried, right? Is that her name? Whatever her name is. Her father had a bunch of time, like in a vault.
0: Oh.
2: Like he had all this extra time.
3: And so it's basically that's what your currency is the time. Yeah.
2: Yeah.
3: I like it.
0: That's great. I would trade 10 minutes for a McGriddle right now.
3: Yeah, I'd do that.
0: No.
4: In time. Sorry, it was not timeless. It's in time.
2: In time.
3: Dylan blew my mind. He sent me a text. He suggested a steak, egg, and cheese McGriddle.
2: Oh.
3: Swap out the bagel for the McGriddle bun.
0: Too much.
3: And now you've got the best
0: I don't know if my body can handle it.
3: I think that's kind of like how the Reese's Peanut Butter Cup was created. Yeah. Something like that. Very similar.
2: Beautiful minds.
3: Yeah.
2: Beautiful minds like Dylan.
3: So I was like, wait a minute. What if we just get rid of the bagel and combine the two?
2: Yeah.
3: I bet it tastes magical.
2: You know what I would love for Taco Bell to do? Taco Bell to do a, make your own. Like a buffet type thing, whatever.
3: Oh, yeah.
2: With all the different things. Because there are certain times I'm like, yeah, I do like that, but I don't want the beans. And I guess you can order without beans. I always feel like I'm asking too much whenever I'm like, can I get this with this? But then without
4: that. And
2: you
4: know
2: like,
4: they're going to mess it up.
0: Right. You feel like you're asking too much. You feel like they're just ignoring you anyway.
2: Yeah. It's just like, here.
3: So like, screw it. Just give me the thing, whatever.
2: Just Taco Bell, their meat, the ground beef, so it might be the best stuff ever.
3: Yeah.
2: Like you just
4: they're
2: put
4: seasoning.
2: That anything, yeah.
3: Remember when
2: sawdust,
3: it was like,
2: whatever it is.
3: It was grade D meat or whatever.
1: Yeah. Yeah,
3: it
1: used to be.
3: Yeah.
4: Not anymore.
1: Right.
4: They say Taco Bell is actually one of the healthier fast food options out there for
1: that
4: people.
1: That was not the case in the 80s.
4: Right.
2: Well, I can tell you the stuff that I loved more than anything that they brought back for a little while, but I don't think it's there anymore, is the beef Maxi Melt.
3: Yes.
2: Well, that was like the greatest thing. I mean, they were tiny and you'd order like 90 of them and just wail on them.
3: But they do it like the McRib now where they just tease you with it and it brings it back for a little. And then you go there and it's not there. And I think they were lying. It was never going to be here. They just wanted to get me in there.
0: You take that real serious. Yeah.
3: We're sold out. Like, what do you mean you're sold out? You used to advertise it.
4: But then they have people that will go through and show you like how to order something to make it what you want.
2: Right.
4: So like my favorite is like the double decker. So what you do, you just order a hard taco and a bean burrito. You just mash them together.
2: Slap it on the back.
1: Oh, the seven-layer burrito used to be so great.
2: I think they have that. I think that they brought some stuff back. Yeah, they brought some stuff back. I don't know, to be honest with you. It changes week to week.
3: Yeah, then you go there and they say, oh, sorry, we're sold out.
2: Yeah.
3: So now I'm in the drive-thru. It's not like I'm going to drive away. I'm ordering something. So they got me here to order the stuff they want.
2: But also, you can't tell me you're sold out. You have all the items.
3: Yes. I know.
2: Because you're making other stuff that has all the items. You're refusing to make
3: it. Right. That's why I believe they're lying, just to get me in the drive-thru.
0: We got him. He's here.
3: Yeah.
0: He fell for it again.
3: Look at this dumb fat idiot.
0: Mike, how the show? Good morning.
6: Hey, Mike. Hey, guys. Love the show. One little quick thing about that movie, In Time, that I don't think anybody mentioned is that you stop aging at the age of 21, and that's when the clock starts.
3: Oh.
6: So everybody in the movie is at like their peak of hotness. Until their time runs out.
0: And then it starts winding down. Gotcha.
2: Okay. Yeah, that makes sense because the girl's dad is definitely not old enough to be her dad. And I was like, oh, yeah, that's why. Because he stopped aging. Okay.
3: That'd be great, too.
2: Yeah, for sure. Yeah, that's like vampire. If you become a vampire and you become a vampire when you're like 25 vampire, or something.
0: Yeah,
2: you're 25.
0: But they always look so miserable, the vampires. Like, I can't.
2: Eventually, yeah. Yeah. If you live for 300 years, eventually you go, I might just be over this, whatever. We can't fathom that. You know what I mean? But think if you're around for 300, 400 years, and you're like, okay, I'm done being a vampire.
0: They don't sleep, Carmen.
4: Right. But that's what I'm saying. Like, you just get tired of...

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1: The real vampires.
2: Team Edward.
3: Listen,
2: forever.
3: I don't care what you say. There's nothing scarier than the Volturi.
2: Yeah.
3: When the Volturi show up, you go, oh boy.
2: Rip your head off.
3: It's happening. Yeah.
2: Yeah.
3: It's happening now. They're old European vampires. And they show up and somebody's messed something up.
2: I love those stupid movies.
3: And it's the only way to kill it. The only way to kill the vampire is to cut their head off and burn them. That's it. Are all things that you should know.
4: Not a stake through the heart?
3: No.
2: Nope. No, gotta rip off the head and burn the body.
3: Rip off the head.
5: They're just rewriting the rules. They're just coming up with whatever. That's what movies are.
4: That's what this says. It says, do vampires sleep? Whether vampires sleep depends entirely on the fictional universe they're in. In general, while folklore and most traditional vampires must rest in coffins during the day to hide from sunlight and restore their powers, many modern depictions vary widely on how they handle sleep. Yeah.
3: For somebody as claustrophobic as I am, I feel like I'd be very comfortable in a coffin.
2: No.
3: Yeah.
2: I mean,
1: no.
3: I do. I like to sleep in a tight space.
4: Mm. Also, if you're a vampire and you have powers and you could, you know that nobody's locking you in there.
3: Right. Right. That's what I'm saying. If I know that I can get out and I'm okay there psychologically, I feel like it would be comfortable to be in that tight little space. Even if I left the top part open.
2: Yeah.
3: Just I like the sides and the top. I like that, to be in a little hole.
1: No, I like to spread out.
2: It'd be fine until they close that lid. Now it's
1: But you're serious. A vampire and you have super strength. You can bust through it at any time.
2: That is true.
6: Close your own lid.
3: Close your own lid.
2: Buried alive has got to be the worst way to go.
3: Yeah, dude. There's still also that feeling of me where I'm like laying down in a suit in a casket, and all of a sudden they close the lid, and I'm like, oh,
2: yeah.
3: Oh, that's so scary.
2: No way. No that's way.
3: Yep. Anyway.
2: So we're not getting breakfast is what we've learned.
1: I mean, you're too late. You guys should have done it 10 minutes ago.
2: Yeah.
1: It would be halfway there.
3: We're in the middle of talking about a show, you know.
1: Multitask. No. You're telling me you can't talk and order breakfast at the same time?
3: I've done it before.
1: I was about to say.
3: Yeah.
2: Remember the time there was the omelet station in the hallway? That was fantastic.
3: Do you know what that is all about?
2: I do.
3: Steve Harvey came and had an omelet station when he was over at iHeart. And Mike Oliverio was the only one allowed to have omelets besides Steve Harvey and his crew. And I used to always demand that my next contract I was going to have an omelet station. So when we signed our contract, I actually got an omelet station.
2: Yeah.
3: But the messed up thing was, I don't even like eggs. I had a fake eat an omelet that day.
2: You don't like, even with all the stuff in it?
3: No. It grosses me out.
4: I was still negotiating my contract at that time, and I was very mad at our old boss, and I did not have
3: an omelet.
4: And I did not acknowledge the omelet station. I walked right past it and just went to work.
3: Mm.
4: I was like, ugh.
2: It's going to take more than an omelet to buy me out.
4: Yeah.
2: I like it.
4: I don't see any steak, egg, and cheese bagels here. Yeah.
2: Yes. I remember John Brennan made my omelet. Did a good job, yeah.
3: Yeah, they were delivering omelets.
2: Yeah.
3: That was nice.
2: Yeah.
3: It was one day.
2: God, we are so fat. Yeah. Fattest show ever.
3: Listen, we have the ability to get... I mean, I used to listen to Ron and Ron. They'd be eating T-bones at 6 o'clock in the morning.
2: Yeah.
3: We have the ability to abuse the system, and we don't. So we could be way worse.
2: It's true.
3: Yeah.
2: Hello. There's a restaurant that opened up in Hudson that I want to go try. It's called That's What She Said Sandwich Shop. It just showed up in my algorithm, and I love those guys now. They just opened. I know nothing about them. It just randomly showed up on Instagram, and it was That's What She Said Sandwich Shop. Yeah.
3: You know, I found that I was looking at my son's yearbook the other day when he was in high school, and that was his yearbook quote.
2: That's what she said. That's great. That is great.
3: I watch that show every night now, too.
2: Oh, you can never. Yeah, it's the best.
3: It is.
2: It never gets old for me.
3: Well, last night was one of the classics, was Threat Level Midnight.
4: Oh, yeah.
3: Michael's movie.
4: Yeah.
3: And that is pure.

0: genius.
1: My all-time favorite episode is the Halloween episode when Michael has to fire somebody. And he goes through all the staff and who he's going to fire.
2: That's great.
1: That episode makes me laugh so much.
2: And you see people that you've never seen before that are in there like,
1: yeah,
2: clearly it's going to be one of them. I just saw the other day was Michael showed back up for Dwight's wedding. Whatever Michael.
1: That one's good too, yeah.
2: For the wedding. But the receptionist girl, not Pam, the other one that came afterwards, she was bobbing for apples. And she comes up out of the water and she goes, "Four. I ate four apples." And they're like, that's not what you're supposed to be doing.
0: So, we got to take a break. If you'd like to get through, feel free to use the phone lines, 800-771-1025. And you still got officially 2 minutes left to get the bone bonus keyword in before the bottom of the hour, and you can win $1,000. Another chance is coming up at 10 o'clock with the bone bonus keyword. It's the Mike Calta Show. 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
4: Pinellas County has a wreck northbound 275 at the 22nd Avenue. Very slow going, pretty much stop and go traffic. The right lane blocked is there. Going to take an extra 10 to 15 minutes. Also kind of going back to the Skyway Bridge, so slow going into Pinellas there. I'm Monica with traffic.
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15: 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This is Fox 13's Valerie Mills from the Sky Tower Weather Center. Temperatures warming quickly to the upper 80s and mid 90s, but feeling several degrees hotter with high humidity. Scattered showers and storms develop during the afternoon and evening. Heaviest coverage near the coast later in the day, with storm coverage between 40 to 60%. Temperatures tonight will drop to the 70s for most, with a few upper 60s.
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1: Yes.
0: I gave you instructions last week, a homework. You were supposed to teach us what instants are on Instagram.
1: I still don't have access to them.
0: Why not?
1: But what I gather, it's kind of almost, it's like a, to what it seemed like to me from reading about it, it's basically like Snapchat. So it's something that you're sending to a friend directly and not your whole list of people. So it's like a...
0: And it disappears?
1: Yes.
0: So I could send you pictures of my... And it just goes away?
1: I think.
2: I mean, none of it ever really goes away.
1: Yeah.
2: But it goes away to you, yeah.
0: All right.
1: I think. But again, I don't have access to it yet, so I don't know. I can't use it.
2: I know there were stories of people not knowing how to use it, and they were sending like dirty pictures by mistake to like all their different friends. Because they just see it. It just pops up, and they were like sending, having no idea where it was going.
1: Yeah. Instance feature for disappearing photos. Creator tool for all public account and upgrade text and editing options.
0: Mm.
1: But it's
0: right, so like Snapchat, yes. Basically. Okay. Carmen, do you remember when you got the BH tattoo and there was the girl that got it with you or the other girl that was doing hers rather elaborately?
1: Yes.
0: What was she getting?
1: She was getting two roses and thorns around the entire thing.
0: My word.
1: From what I remember.
3: Thorns would hurt down there.
1: Yes. Yeah.
0: I saw one yesterday that was a giant spider web. In that area.
1: Yep, I've seen that.
0: I've seen I couldn't remember if that was her or not.
1: I gotcha. No, she had, like I said, thorns and roses and stuff. I've seen the spider web. I've seen people have like just big stars.
0: Yeah.
1: Or like a bunch of stars, like a galaxy type thing going on.
3: I've seen people have a W on each cheek.
2: That's a good one.
3: And just says, wow. Wow.
2: When you stand on your head, it says, Mom.
3: Wow.
0: Wow.
3: Wow.
0: Yeah, I'm overdue for a tattoo, I think, but not there.
2: What are you getting?
0: I don't know. I would like to get something, but I'm not really sure what it is, and I don't know if I could sit there that long.
3: I don't think you're ready for a tattoo.
0: Yeah.
3: You know what I mean?
1: Yeah, like you don't know.
0: Right.
3: You don't have something in
0: mind. I
3: got
0: the urge is all I have.
3: Yeah.
0: I got the urge.
2: Will you ever cover up the matching tattoo you have with Spanish?
0: No.
2: And Joe?
0: I have it with Joe. I have it with Tom. I have it with Josh. I have it with a bunch of guys. We all got matching ones.
4: Not you.
2: I declined that.
3: Not Mike Olivero either.
0: I know. No. I can't believe Mike Olivero chickened out of it.
2: Olivero said, oh, no, I'm going to get it later. Not tonight.
0: Yeah.
1: But he doesn't have one, right?
0: He does.
1: Oh, he does have tattoos.
0: Yeah.
4: Do you, Gio?
2: No.
4: So you didn't want to spoil the canvas on a...
2: No. I said, no, I'm not getting tattoos with you drunk idiots.
0: The worst part, I don't even think we were drunk.
2: Josh was, idiots. For sure.
0: Oh, yeah.
2: And he was threatening with a steak knife that we were all getting tattoos.
0: Okay. Yeah. That sounds about right.
2: Yeah. He pointed the steak knife and said, you're getting an effing tattoo. I said, no, thank you. I will not be getting a tattoo.
0: Speaking of the tattoo, we've all got little alien heads, which is not a big deal for me because I can just hide it in the sleeve, you know? But, I know I'm the only one that seems to be interested in this, but the simple fact that the government is pretty much saying, yes, there's aliens. Yes, we have ships from other planets. Yes, we have species of other aliens, and nobody seems to care whatsoever blows my mind.
1: But care about what? There's no proof.
0: But there is proof.
1: Yeah, they're telling us there's proof.
0: Yeah.
1: But they're not showing us the proof. So they're not saying like aliens are coming.
0: What would it take for you to be like, okay, this is something?
1: No, I definitely believe that there is, but until
0: right, that's what I'm saying. Most people like you, they believe it's true, but they're like, eh, whatever.
1: Yeah, because again, the aliens aren't coming. They're not like on the way, and our government's like, hey, just.
0: But
1: so
0: how
1: you know,
0: do you know?
1: Because they're not telling. They aren't telling us that, and until they do tell us that,
0: until they pose some sort of threat.
3: Also, they're on their way. Now what do you do?
0: Well, I'd like to know everything I can about them.
2: There was a guy last night on Jesse Waters. I was watching it, and he was a former researcher for the CIA, And he said that there are at least four separate species of aliens they've pulled out of UFOs here on Earth.
0: So that's what I've heard too. So I've heard it's the one that look like the look like Nordic people.
2: Yes.
0: Okay. Where they're just white hair. Those are the ones I think that could most easily be living among us.
2: Be among us. Yeah. They said there was a reptilian version.
0: Yeah.
2: There was, they call it the gray version, which right. is basically like your movie alien, big head, like your tattoo. Eyes,
0: yeah.
2: And then a mantis version with like, they're 6 feet, they're over 6 feet tall.
0: That would be so freaky. Yeah. With long,
2: yeah.
0: with long arms.
1: But and the reptiles are the ones that rule the world.
0: How do you know?
1: We know.
0: Okay. So is it possible?
1: Because they're like shapeshifters, are the reptilian ones.
0: So is it possible those things are living among us right now?
4: Yes.
0: Like, what, sure. What do you think?
4: Absolutely.
1: Yes.
2: The Nordic ones, for sure.
0: Oh, what about the reptilian ones?
2: Nah, we wouldn't know. Lizard man walking down the street, you know.
1: Again, those are the ones that rule everything right now.
4: And they have camouflage. You can't tell them.
1: Right.
4: They look normal.
1: They've already shown you that they can, like, you know, put a different face on people. You know what I mean? Like with Hollywood makeup and everything. Like, they're living among us.
0: So you're saying that the reptilian aliens and the other ones are living among us. They're just in some sort of makeup.
1: I don't know where all the other ones are. I just know, like, all the conspiracy people say, like, the reptilian ones are the ones that rule the world. They're the ones who have the most power. They're the ones who own the president and who the president actually...
2: They are, based on this list, they're the largest. They range at over 7 feet tall. Reptilian features.
0: Oh, physically large.
2: Highly intelligent, strong, resilient, and advanced technology. Oh. This is off the CIA stuff.
0: All right. Is this from our own government stuff?
2: Yeah. The Nordic ones range to 6 to 7.5 feet tall, human-like appearance, advanced intelligence, peaceful nature, and highly advanced society.
3: But that's coming from a CIA researcher, guy.
2: Yes, yeah.
3: We don't know how credible he is.
0: No.
3: Like, the government hasn't come out and actually said, we have this, this, this. There's people who are former CIA or former this or have, you know, knowledge of. But it's not like the president has come out and said, check out this ship. We're going to have it at the Mall of America.
0: Right. That's what everybody wants to see.
2: Yeah. The president tweeted out a picture of him on a tarmac with an alien walking down the... The alien was in handcuffs.
3: Got him.
2: It's just so weird.
0: Who among us is an alien?
2: Oh, Joe.
4: What?
0: No, I mean, I don't think Joe possesses enough alien skills.
2: He has no skills, really.
0: I didn't say
4: that. Thank you, Joe.
3: No alien skills, no human skills.
2: You should have seen Joe admiring the trash guys when they pulled up yesterday.
4: Oh, I was proud.
3: The other half of his team.
2: We walked. We walked outside here to leave, and the trash, the truck was there lifting the cans, and Joe was just staying back, just watching.
0: See his work being completed.
2: He was just admiring. Mm-hmm. He's like, "Go get them, boys!
4: Fight the good fight."
3: It's like
4: boys.
3: Gio going to a Bucks game.
2: Yeah, yeah.
3: It's crazy. Joe watching the trash guys
0: fight the good fight.
2: Yeah,
4: admiring the can placement, perfect execution of dumping. It was fantastic.
0: The only thing that ruined it, Joe, was the thing that was out of your hands when I came home and the cans were still outside.
2: Oh yeah.
0: I looked at my son and I go, how dare you? How dare you? That's his one job.
2: Yeah.
0: Were they still there this morning?
4: No.
0: I don't know. He was making trips last night, so I don't know.
4: No, not still there this morning.
2: Did you bring him in?
4: The neighbors, the cans were out.
2: Did you bring them in?
3: Oh, I almost their business.
4: I was
3: out
4: thinking
3: there.
4: About
0: you
4: it.
0: Work, you don't work for the neighbors.
2: Yeah.
3: No. Talk about other people's cans.
4: Well, I mean, listen, you leave your cans out there, they're going to get talked about.
0: They're subject to discussion. That's so funny. 800-771-1025 are the phone numbers if you'd like to reach us, and the numbers to use to talk to Ask the Dom. Will be here at the top of the hour. Dom will be in to take your legal calls, and if you want to get on the phone lines now, you can do that, or you can get some phone calls in here before we take a break at the top of the hour. I'm excited for this Friday night. Pitbull Toddler is going to be on stage live at the Daiquiri Shack in Madeira Beach. And we're inviting everybody to come on out there and join us, have a couple of Bud Lights, and kick off the Memorial Day weekend. The Dak Shack, Madeira Beach, this Friday. We go on at 9 o'clock. We play usually from about 9 to 11. Then we'll hang out. We'll do some drinking. I'm staying at the beach the whole weekend, so I'm Ubering around.
3: That's always fun out there.
0: Yeah.
3: It's
0: our home club.
3: You want to get there early, get some good food. They have good food out there, too.
0: Yeah. That's
2: I like that whole area right there.
3: Yeah.
0: That whole Madeira Beach
2: spot. Yeah, it's awesome down there. It's not too crazy, but it's a little crazy. Yeah. You know what I mean?
0: Yeah.
2: It's not like Clearwater Beach where it's just like chaos, but it's like just the right vibe.
0: This is my problem, Carmen. You got to help me out with this.
1: Okay.
0: I'm staying at the beach this weekend with two teenage girls, and all they are ice cream shops.
2: Who are these girls? No,
0: my daughter.
2: Yeah. You should probably say that.
1: Yeah.
0: Sorry.
2: Just say, I'm taking my daughter and a friend to the beach with me. Not.
1: I'm going to the beach with two teenage girls.
0: It's the best vacation ever.
2: You're like, Carmen, I got a problem. I'm taking two teenage girls.
1: I am not going.
0: All right, let me start this whole thing over.
2: Yeah.
0: If it's one thing that the beach is known for, it's having those mom and pop ice cream shops everywhere.
1: Yes.
0: And those kids are going to want to go to ice cream every night.
1: Yeah, they're
0: kids. I'm gonna be off the rails.
1: Okay.
0: I'm a little worried about
1: it. I mean,
0: it.
1: You don't have to be, though.
0: Is there a better flavor to eat? A safer flavor? Mm.
1: No, but if they have frozen yogurt, which a lot of shops do. Mm.
0: I'm listening.
3: Make sure it's 100% cream. Carmen, he wants you to tell him, no, go ahead and eat ice cream. It's totally
0: fine. I want you to say chocolate chip mints would be the best thing for
1: me. Listen, that is a geo question because... If you want a healthier option, I'll give you one. But the best option would be to limit yourself.
2: Wait, you're saying the unhealthy option question is me?
3: Yeah, so you can tell them you only live once.
1: Yeah.
3: Enjoy yourself. Have ice cream.
1: Eat whatever you want. Go off the rails.
2: Oh, fair enough.
1: Order breakfast.
0: Yeah, I'm gonna live forever.
2: It's true.
1: Yeah.
2: A lot of times, a lot of the kids now, I've noticed, at least my daughters, they enjoy like the smoothie shops instead. And sometimes you can find things that are a little bit healthy instead of ice cream.
1: And honestly, if you're gonna have ice cream, get a cup and get a small. Boom. Yeah. You can enjoy it. It's not. Yeah.
2: Why bother? Small. Waste my time.
1: And that's why the question should have went to you.
2: Jeez.
0: Thing is that those mom and pop places, they don't have a small. You order a small and they give you a giant.
2: It's goddamn America. That's why.
0: That's right. You can
1: order,
0: say.
1: USA.
4: What about gelato, Carmen? Would that be better?
1: To be honest with you.
4: Frozen yogurt, maybe?
1: I said that. That's one of my recommendations.
2: Thanks for joining the show.
1: Yep. Yeah. But honestly, every place has a kid's cup. You can always get a kid's cup.
0: My wife gets a kid's cup.
1: That's what I do.
0: And it bothers me every time.
1: Listen, when I go...
0: You're not a kid.
1: If I want to have a little treat and I go to Dairy Queen, if I want my, Oreo Blizzard, I get a kid's Oreo Blizzard.
2: Hmm.
0: I feel like you're cheating the system.
2: Yeah, I don't like that. It's a waste of time. Yeah.
3: You've taken a Blizzard from a kid.
1: Yeah. It's not. I have not. It's basically a water cup. But at least you can get your fix without going overboard and without having to feel so ashamed about it.
0: All right. That's what I needed. A little bit of last minute pump.
2: I'm going to Jeremiah's after the show.
0: Oh.
1: Get it a kid's cup.
0: My daughter just texted me. She ordered Uber Eats this morning without me.
1: Wait.
2: What'd she get?
0: She got Dunkin'.
2: Oh.
0: Yeah, she didn't even ask me for anything.
1: Wait, is she done with school?
0: No.
1: Oh. She's just home for the day?
0: I don't know. I don't know what's going on in this house.
2: Oh, man.
0: I don't know what goes on beyond those doors during these hours.
2: You got to get a hold of things.
0: You got
2: a
0: who?
2: You got to get a hold of things.
0: Yeah, I'd like to get a hold of a breakfast sandwich.
2: Yeah.
0: Yeah.
1: You should have ordered it an hour ago.
0: I know. You're
2: off the rails now, officially?
0: I mean, the rails...
2: Now. Oh, I'm just like, wait.
0: The rails are a little bit
2: That's
0: windy
2: where we're living
0: right
2: now? Okay.
0: Yeah.
2: That's good.
0: They're a little windy.
2: Yeah.
0: Do you know where I haven't been in months? Is Hooters.
3: The gym?
2: I mean, you serve it right up. Yeah.
3: I mean, come on.
2: It's hard to not take a swing at that one.
0: Also, I haven't been to Hooters. Yeah. Figuring if you don't go to one, you shouldn't go to the other.
2: Yeah. We are the fattest show.
0: Yeah. I mean, there's no denying.
1: I'm gonna go get a bagel.
0: How did you feel about yesterday Ian's appearance on the show?
2: He's not happening.
0: I don't think it's happening either, but then he leaves the door open a little bit.
3: Yes.
0: And then yesterday, did you see what he did?
3: Yes.
0: He went out and bought a bike.
3: Put it on Instagram with the champ is here.
2: Oh, really?
3: Champ is here, and he said that he's doing road work.
2: Yeah.
3: Just in case.
1: He's mixed
3: signals.
1: Yeah, but I think he's just trying to keep you guys.
0: I mean, you don't buy a bike just to get us excited.
3: I think he was looking at that bike.
2: Mm.
3: You know what I mean? Like he had talked about it before, whatever.
1: And remember, he's like doing like the no phone, like trying to like lower his electronics right now.
0: Still doing that?
1: I don't know. I remember it was going to be like 10 days, but I imagine once you do it, then you don't like go back into heavy usage. You still try and keep it limited throughout the days.
3: I think the situation is we need to come up with whether he's going to get a bag if he does the fight. And then we need to set a deadline on both of those, whether how much and whether he's in.
0: All right. Well,
2: what I gathered is there's no doubt that Ian wants to fight. Ian would fight.
1: Right.
2: But I think it's mind over body. I think physically he's just not there because of age wise. And he knows
1: all the surgeries and stuff.
2: Yeah.
1: Like the last thing you want to do is have this be your, you know, end all be all.
2: That mentality never goes away of like wanting to like fight and, you know.
0: And this is nothing to be embarrassed about. He's a professional athlete. But you could be a little afraid of Pat Maroon. I understand.
2: Yeah.
0: It's allowed. It's allowed to not say you're afraid and be afraid.
3: But also, if he's not going to do it, we need to move on because John Setting's got his guy. Mm. We need our guy.
2: That's the problem. We don't have a guy now.
0: I'm holding out. Mike Caldicciolo.
5: Yeah, good morning, Mike.
0: Hello, sir.
5: Hi, how are you, sir?
0: What's up? You guys are
5: having a great show. I just wanted to let you know, you were talking about bringing some teenage girls for my 21 senior year.
0: See?
5: I work right next door to Daiquiri Shack, and that ice cream shop next door is closed.
0: Oh. Well, I'll have plenty of other to choose from.
5: Right. The poor woman had a heart attack and had to retire.
0: Oh, from eating all her ice cream. She should have went with the kids.
5: I just wanted to let you know so you're well aware that they're closed.
0: Thank you. I will find somewhere else to bring my teenage friends. Thank you. I appreciate the call, buddy.
2: You got
0: to
2: just say, I'm bringing my daughter.
3: Yeah.
2: Just leave the age out.
0: Like, Mike, how's the show? Good morning.
6: What's up, Mike? Real quick, the guy I was talking about in Ton, he's actually stopped aging at 25, not 21, so he's an idiot. And what's his name? Ian Beckles. Remember, he's in radio too. So I think that he is doing the same thing as you're doing. Like you're trying to get him. And that, I actually would be interested. I've never gone to him, but I've listened to you guys for a while. And if that you actually brought that back, I would definitely get tickets because to see that fight.
0: Yeah, that would be the main draw. I mean, it would be the headliner event.
6: It really would. But I think, why would he spend money? I mean, did he spend $100 on a bike or did he spend $500 on a bike?
0: It's a nice bike.
6: Yeah, maybe he's doing, I don't know, maybe he's doing the same thing as you're doing, but hopefully he's not. Hopefully he's like, you know what, the station's not going to do this, but what about if they get, if just for the main event, what if they get hurt? Like I'm just saying, hypothetically, he was afraid of hurting his shoulder or whatever. Would they be able to maybe not compensate, but cover that? If
0: no.
6: You know, maybe that would be an incentive.
0: No, that's the same thing that WWE doesn't do it either. You get hurt, you're hurt. You're on your own. Get your own deal. So I don't know. I get it. That's one of the main reasons why Ian wouldn't want to get in the ring because you don't want to get hurt. And if you think he's going to get hurt, sir, that's your opinion. But I think he would dominate. I think Ian is the equivalent of punching a skyscraper. He just doesn't move when he gets hit.
2: Yeah, I mean,
0: you don't seem as confident.
2: No, I just think age is a big factor.
0: I think age is overrated.
3: 20 years difference. Yeah. That's a big deal. 20 years.
2: Yeah, yeah. Mm-hmm. I mean, even if it was 10 years ago, I think Ian they wouldn't even question it.
0: I think we can still pull it off.
2: I hope so.
0: I think that we not only get it done, but it ends up being a great fight. Not Rocky.
2: For who?
0: For both of them. Like, they go in there and neither one of them they're both kind of taking it a little just a joke. Pat really taking it as a joke. Then Ian connects with him.
3: Oh, yeah.
0: And the fire lights up in Pat Maroon and he starts wailing and Ian's like, who do you think you're hitting? I'm black and Canadian. And he starts fighting back. And the next thing you know, we got an all-out brawl.
3: Yeah, because you're only so friendly until you're in that ring.
0: Yep. That's what Ian said yesterday.
3: Yeah.
2: It's all fun until you get punched in the face.
3: Sure.
2: Then things change. I mean, you're not knocking it out. That's not happening.
1: Like, it will go the distance or end with, like, an injury.
0: Or you guys are taking away the fact that Ian could land a couple of good shots and knock Pat Maroon out.
2: True.
0: Yeah.
2: I'm just saying Pat Maroon's not knocking Ian out.
0: Right.
2: I can't imagine a scenario where Ian is getting knocked out cold, right, fall to the ground.
0: I agree with that, but I can see where Ian connects and knocks Pat Maroon out.
2: I just see Ian having a tough time moving around based on his age and, you know, so he's just there just taking punches.
0: Once the fire's lit,
2: it's true. It's
0: impossible to stop.
2: That's got to happen. I think it's going to happen.
0: I'm having a meeting today. We'll see how the meeting goes, and then we'll take it from there.
2: We got to have a backup. Like Galvin said, John's got his guy.
0: Joe, how you feeling about fighting Pat Maroon?
4: If there's three of me, I could do it.
0: I don't know. What is the backup?
2: That's who do we have?
3: We got to find somebody.
2: Got to find somebody.
0: I know, but I don't know who that is.
2: All of our friends are old.
0: This is true. This is true. Doesn't necessarily have to be an athlete.
2: No.
0: Do we have any tough comedian friends?
2: Yeah.
0: Or any really dumb comedian friends?
2: Yeah, I mean, if they're not old, they're fat.
1: Wait.
0: It's not lying. It's not lying at all.
2: We've cornered the market on old and or fat.
0: Yeah.
2: Out of shape.
1: I mean,
0: you got somebody?
2: We need to increase our pro athlete.
0: Carmen?
1: No. Oh. I was going to make a joke and then I just held it in.
0: Sure. We'll take it.
2: Would Chad fight Pat Maroon?
1: Oof. I don't think he'd want to because there's really no skin in the game for him.
2: I heard him say a lot of bad things about you behind your back.
0: What if Pat Maroon made a sizable donation to the Chamberlain?
2: Oh,
1: 100%.
2: Oh, yeah. Well, Chad's got to win. Yeah.
0: Oof. Yeah.
2: It's not just the hand me out.
1: And this is boxing.
3: That's quite a weight difference.
1: Yeah. Mm-hmm. If it was that's MMA, I would think Chad would go for it. But boxing, that makes a big difference for him.
0: Yeah, I can't see it. I can't see that happening either. Plus, we want to keep it somebody that's like a former athlete or something.
1: Right.
0: Make it a little bit more.
2: Yeah, no.
3: You know. Who do we know?
2: What is Chad weigh?
1: 170 of recent days.
3: Yeah, he's got like 75 pounds on him. Probably, so, right?
2: The internet says Pat Maroon's 230.
0: Mm. Sounds about right.
2: That's a lot.
1: Yeah, that's a big difference.
2: He's not 230 fat. He's 230. He's like... That's solid 230.
0: Carmen?
1: Yes.
0: I need you to clear the phone lines.
1: Okay.
0: We got Ask the Dom coming in the studio with us next. If you want to talk to Dom, 800-771-1025. That's 800-771-1025. Ask the Dom in the studio next. Take your legal calls. It's the Mike Calta. What is it? This is 1025 The Bone.
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8: Just one accident to wrap up your Tuesday morning commute, and that's in Pinellas County, southbound US 19 at Ulmerton Road. Crews on the scene there, they do have two left lanes blocked. That's causing some backups. Give yourself about 5 to 10 extra minutes if you're heading in that direction. Hey, Monica.
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3: Yes.
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5: SunToyota.com. This is Fox 13's Valerie Mills from the Sky Tower Weather Center. Temperatures warming quickly to the upper 80s and mid-90s, but feeling several degrees hotter with high humidity. Scattered showers and storms develop during the afternoon and evening. Heaviest coverage near the coast later in the day, with storm coverage between 40 to 60%. Temperatures tonight will drop to the 70s for most, with a few upper 60s.
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0: 1025 The Bone, 800-771-1025 are the phone numbers. As we welcome Acid Dom in the studio. Dom, how you doing, buddy?
1: I'm doing good. Good morning. Happy Tuesday, everybody.
0: How are things in the legal world?
1: Trying to keep people out of trouble. Trying to help those that are injured. As it is the, getting close to the summer season. So everybody gets a little, a little more excited, a little more activity on the roads. We haven't had any rain, though, so that's...
0: Oh, it rained over here like a mother effer the other day.
1: That was like the first... nice hit in a couple weeks, but
2: has Dom begun training yet?
1: I'm constantly training, guys. I don't talk about it too much, but I'm in three hockey leagues now, so I'm really
0: three hockey.
1: I'm in three hockey. I start Wesley playing Wesley. I play against Olivero now. Mike's back.
0: Hey, when do you have the time to play three hockey?
1: The ice, Mike, for adult beer leagues is always late. So the games are. You know, maybe the earliest game I might have is 8 o'clock, but usually they're 9, 10, 11 o'clock. They're at night. They're late. So, Oldsmar I play, Brandon, and Wesley Chapel. So, Mike and I actually would go against each other in a couple of weeks. So, he's on a...
2: Are you on the ice holes?
1: No. There is an ice hole. But
2: of course there is.
1: Those are upper-level guys. No, I'm not on those guys. That's a better team, but no, I'm doing pretty good. I'm in a novice level in one, which is a step up from beginner. A beginner, another one, and then lower novice.
2: He's got to be ready for the attorney battle royal,
0: right? That's what Gio was pointing out.
1: Well, I'm kind of leading a couple leagues in penalty minutes. I got a roughing call 2 weeks ago and unsportsmanlike conduct last week. Yeah. So I disagree with some of these penalties, and then of course I'm vocal because I'm not shy. But I'm having a blast. It's a great time.
0: All right, good.
1: I'm not shy. I'm representing the show, Mike. I can't go out there.
0: Please do not represent the show. No.
2: You and Medicine Man.
1: I can't go out there and not represent, Mike. You
0: know? if you'd like to get through, 800-771-1025. Bob, good morning. You're on with Acid Dom. What do you got, Bob?
3: Good morning. Dom, I've had my car in the body shop for about a month now, and this company or this body shop is kind of jerking me around, so to speak, and I've had all kinds of issues. My question is to you is, once I get my car back, I want to go on a, Google review and slam these guys, but I want to know how far I can go before I'm could be sued for slander or anything. How far can you say bad things about somebody without getting yourself in trouble?
1: Well, real quick, what's the age of the car?
3: Oh, it's 4 years old. It was in an accident. Oh,
1: okay. All right. Because a lot of times if these cars are 2 years or so, you might have a lemon law claim, and I've got an attorney that does that. So I was out of curiosity. I was asking for the year.
3: Yeah, no, nothing like that.
1: You know, a defense to libel and slander or any defamation action is the truth. So if you had a personal opinion with somebody or a company, and that's your personal experience, and you're expressing your opinion, and it's true, that is a viable defense to any action. Now, you and I can be on the air all day today, talking about different scenarios. Well, does this statement cross the line? Does that comment cross the line? And there's really no way to know that answer definitively until what the hell is it that they did and what the hell is it that you said, and does it cross the line? Basically, the answer to your question is it truthful or is it a fabricated statement that is untrue?
0: Or, and if it's clearly stated, is it just his opinion?
1: Or it's just, correct. Now, you can have an opinion. Now, I guess the threshold line is if your opinion, which may or may not be true, but causes damage to somebody, that really is one of the elements that someone would have for defamation. Because in order that, if someone says something about, for example, me, it's a different scenario as a public figure, someone that on the air at Mike and my show, it's a different threshold. But if you say something about a private individual, you got two different types of scenarios. And then, what is it that you said? Does it cause damage? You have to have some type of moving action. What's the harm? So you've got a couple of steps. It's a two-prong process, if you will, in determining that. But I won't know until you say something. And then you call me back and say, all right, Dom, this is what I said. And then I go, all right, is it true? And then did it cause damage?
0: Let me ask you, do you think that are you trying to deter other people from going to this place, or are you just pissed off at them?
3: Both.
0: Yeah. I mean, I get it, but it might be easier for you to just move on, even though I'm with you.
3: Yeah, so I know.
0: I'm all about burning them down, but I get it. It might be less of a headache for you if you just get your car and move on.
3: You're right, and I think about that. Just let it go and stuff, but just the inner fire of me just wants to say, you know, the heck with you and just get at them. But you're right. So, all right. Well, I just kind of wanted to get your suggestion. Thank you, guys.
0: If you use language like heck, sir, then you better slow it down.
3: I have to use that for the radio.
0: I got you. Good job. Thank you.
1: That's the first time Celta Justice has gone the other way.
0: I'm getting older, Dom, and things are making more sense as
1: Carmen,
0: I get older.
1: Mark the tape. Yeah. I don't know if I've ever heard Mike say go the opposite direction. He sounded like me.
0: Yeah. Well, I've learned that over the years. Like I in all seriousness, I know that this guy can get on there and he can get away with saying whatever he wants as long as it's true or as long as it's his opinion.
1: Right.
0: And he clearly states that. But then the company goes back at him, then he gets mad and goes back at them again. And the truth is, at the end of the day, it doesn't really matter how many people are really not going to use their business because of this guy's Google review. And all he did was get himself worked up into a lather for nothing.
1: Yeah, and a lot of times, you know, you can't control some scenarios. I mean, you know, people have, you know, bad comments, reviews all the time, but there's some things in business that's outside of your control. And I don't know the specific facts. We didn't get into it with them, but maybe these guys are delayed because the parts are in order.
0: Sure.
1: And they're jammed up because the parts haven't come in. Well, that's a third-party vendor. They can't control that. You know, some people get aggravated sometimes with, you know, the length of cases. Well, you know, you got to treat. And then, you know, the biggest complaint that I get is once a case is settled, the time that it takes to process the closing. I want to get money in and out of the trust account as fast as possible to compensate clients. But if you have medical bills, liens, if those liens involve government entities, and then you got to negotiate those liens down and subrogatable issues, that's weeks. Medicare, Medicaid, months. TRICARE with the VA, it could be up close to a year. It sucks.
0: Yeah.
1: But, you know, people get, you know, upset, but that's the process. But I tell them that, they're still not happy.
0: Yeah. You know? If you'd like to get through to Dom, you got a couple of minutes, 800-771-1025. I'll grab the phone calls as they come in. Let's go to Dwight. Dwight, good morning. You're on Ask Dom. What do you got, Dwight?
4: Hey, good morning, Dom. How you doing?
1: Good. Good morning, sir.
4: Hey, so I have my dog in for surgery, and they screwed it up. Long story short, they did a hysterectomy. They left gauze inside of her, so 2 months later, she was, like, almost dead. I had to take her back, and they figured it out, and then they... basically, they're refusing... It's through Care Credit, so I went and I talked to Care Credit, and I said, I'm not paying for this surgery. It was done incorrectly. So Care Credit did this big thing, and then they get back to me and they said, well, we can't validate that it was actually done incorrectly, so you're still, you know, liable for the payment.
1: How much is it?
4: What do you guys think about $1,300?
1: All right, so it's a small claims matter, anything less than $8,000. It's a property loss claim for animals in the state of Florida. Of course, you know, when I say that, it doesn't seem very loving because animals, I consider my dog part of the family, but legally... it's a property damage claim. So what you can do is you can request a copy of their insurance policy. Just as if your car was parked on the lot and, you know, somebody hit it or, you know, something was damaged in a property context, you can make a claim under their insurance carrier. So one is the debt that you owe for the service, you know, if they send that through the credit collections agency, well, you don't want to jam up your credit by not paying the $1,300. So we have to kind of protect you in one way because you don't want to be in a breach of contract for the agreement. So if you pay that, you're not violating the contractual agreement. Although I understand you're not happy with the service, but let me walk you through it. You don't want to have a cause of action against you. You give these guys more ammunition. All right. You don't want to breach the contract. You know, if you don't pay,
4: with Care Credit.
1: Right.
4: Right.
1: Now, all of a sudden, what's going to happen? You know, 60 days, 90 days, these guys are going to send you to collections agency, right? These guys are going to chase you down. Maybe it hits your credit, and it has a reciprocal effect on you, which we want to try to avoid. Now, I'm not telling you to wave the white flag, but what you do is you resolve one issue because of the other, and then you can pivot and make a property loss claim for, obviously, the value of the animal, which... humbly might be more than $1,300. You know, not only that, but the cost of the procedure and the cost of any future procedure. So you can calculate.
3: That was it too. Yeah.
1: So you can
3: they
1: calculate.
3: They covered the future.
1: They did?
3: So they covered the future procedure because, you know, it had to be done. Now, they didn't have to do that. So that's what they're using to say, well.
1: Yes, they did.
3: We didn't do the surgery incorrectly. Things happened, but we covered what happened after the fact. Yeah. And they did.
1: Yeah. However, if somebody does something and they said, I didn't have to do it, but they did it. They did. It's just that's their way of feeling better about it. I mean, I'm just telling you from a legal context.
3: I agree, and I think they were just trying to keep avoid from them opening themselves up to, you know, legal action at that point.
1: Well, they didn't do a good job because you called Mike's show this morning, and I'm telling you, they're still on the hook. If you're not satisfied, get a property loss claim.
0: No, at least you got
3: I'm
0: options,
3: not satisfied
0: sir.
3: With Care Credit.
1: Yeah, but that's a different entity. You know, that's a company that's collecting
3: the ones
1: on a
3: that
1: bill.
3: Investigated. So they investigated it, and they said, well, we don't have the expertise to actually say whether they did this or didn't do this. And I'm thinking to myself, well, why are you Care Credit? You know, they open themselves up to all kinds of stuff like that all the time. You know, that's what that card's for.
1: Well,
3: surgical medical procedures.
1: No, I understand what you're saying, but that's inaccurate logic.
3: Yeah.
1: Because the problem is that if they did the procedure and they screwed it up and then they went back in and fixed it and they didn't charge you for that, you know, they should have let the first one go as well. But these guys are a collection agency or, you know, business. So that they made a business decision there. But, you know, they don't have the technical expertise as to what went wrong. They're just collecting on a contract that you signed for services rendered. The problem is the services rendered for you sucked because of what happened.
3: Yes.
1: Okay.
3: Exactly.
0: All right, Dwight. Yep. Thank you. I'm sorry. I got to move on. I got to get some other phone calls in here. Good morning. You're on with Acid Dom. What do you got?
5: 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Mm-hmm. I don't know if that's something Dom handles or not.
1: Yep, single law group. 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They do products liability. What's the product?
5: It's a F-150. Ford claims it's their anti-fog device, but the cabin recirculation button will turn off all by itself. And at like every 2 minutes, you have to close the, you know, close.
1: What's the age of the vehicle? You there, sir?
5: That's the hot air in the middle of summer.
0: Hey, we lost you for a second. Hang on a second. What is the year of the vehicle?
5: It's a 2021, and it's every it's.

0: 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Trade on anything.
1: Everything looked good. I spoke to him. He said, essentially, I understand everything used, especially in the boat world. There's going to be damage, wear and tear, stuff like that. But after the first time I took it out, I got stuck out there right in the middle of the Tampa Bay. I had Cito come get me. I took it to the mechanic, and essentially he's telling me it's going to cost $3,500 to $4,000 to get it fixed, as the entire fuel system is just destroyed. Mm-hmm. The tank has algae, debris, all kinds of stuff. So the tank has got to be ripped out. The motor's got to be rebuilt.
2: Let me stop you real quick. Did you buy this vessel as is?
1: So nothing was ever mentioned as is. And I did look at the bill of sale from the homeowner, and it does not mention as is whatsoever.
2: But it's just a used boat. It's a 2007. And you said you looked it over. Now, what the hell does that mean? Did you go out there with a mechanic? Did you test drive the boat?
1: No mechanic, no test drive.
2: That's on you.
1: So that's what I'm wondering. Is it totally on me?
2: Yeah,
1: or
2: that's on you. I mean, you got a a 2007 boat. And these guys are saying, hey, come out, look at it. I mean, unless they told you, no, you can't test drive it or you can't have a mechanic, then what happens? That's a material misrepresentation of a defect. So that can void the contract. But if they said, hey, you have your mechanic come out, you can, if you can test drive a look at it and then make a determination of its seaworthiness, basically, then you have the opportunity to do that. They're not concealing or hiding anything. And it's almost like cliche, but kind of buyer beware. But when you buy marine products or any used product, vehicles, vessels, etc., and you're talking about something that's, well over 10 years. I mean, it was in 07. So, I mean, you're closing in on what? This 19 years, right? It'd be 20 next year. So you're talking about almost a 20-year-old vessel, and you're not going to have a mechanic look at it? Come on.
3: Come on.
2: Come on.
1: Right.
4: Come on. Come on.
3: It's on you.
1: Yeah.
3: Sorry, buddy.
2: There you go.
1: All right. Thank you, sir.
2: You're welcome.
3: Thank you.
2: $3,500 lesson.
3: That's a sad. Thank you. I get it.
2: Yeah, unless someone gives you some type of warranty, this boat is perfect. You don't need to look at it, and that's a material misrepresentation. Then he's got a cause of action. But I don't think
3: it's a great idea that you gave me, Dom, for a scam.
2: What you got?
3: If I'm thinking about buying this boat, me and my mechanic are going to take it out on the water today and see if it's seaworthy. Then you spend the day out on the water on somebody else's boat, bring it back, and be like, "No, we don't quite like it, but that's it." And the next weekend, you just go get somebody else's boat.
2: Well, I mean, If you're out there for, 8 to 10 hours,
3: my mechanic has to look it over.
2: Yeah,
3: Get in the
4: nitty-gritty. Get the feel for it.
2: Yeah, I guess that's an interesting way to do it.
3: Yeah.
2: If someone's trying to sell a boat, and you want to do a thorough inspection, I mean, that's an interesting concept. I don't know how long you can get away with that before it becomes habitual.
3: A couple of good boat trips before you figure it out.
2: You might squeeze something in there. I don't know.
3: If you didn't get through today, you can always go to the website, askthedom.com, or you can call the office, 813-251-5550. What do you have coming up on your show tomorrow?
2: Fun show tomorrow night. We have two state representatives from the Florida House of Representatives. Representative Alvarez and Owen are going to be in studio. And they were going to be talking about all the crazy stuff that's been going on with the legislature and the extended sessions and redistricting and all of that stuff, new laws. So tomorrow's going to be a fantastic show with regard to that. We got two return guests of the show, former sponsors of the show, these guys, fantastic fellas, and representatives for our wonderful Florida House.
3: Great. And don't forget, you have to ask him a question for Marine Rob.
2: Yeah, he called. He was MIA for a few weeks.
3: Good. How he should be. He's a moron.
2: Well, he had some surgeries. He did some things. Good. So he was out of touch for a little bit. Then he circled back. He's back in the mix.
3: Lucky you. You have him back. Dom, thank you, buddy. Check out the Ask the Dom show tomorrow night on this radio station. We must take a break. Another opportunity to win $1,000 is coming up before we get out of here today at 10 o'clock. It's the Mike Calta Show. The

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1: 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You know that crazy you think about all day, every day? Well, you may think it, but we say it. That is 102.5 The Bone. Real raw radio. 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
2: Just one accident to wrap up your Tuesday morning commute, and that's in Pinellas County, southbound US 19 at Ulmerton Road. Here's on the scene there. They do have two left lanes blocked. That's causing some backups. Give yourself about 5 to 10 extra minutes if you're heading in that direction. I'm Monica with traffic.
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6: This is Fox 13's Valerie Mills from the Sky Tower Weather Center. Temperatures warming quickly to the upper 80s and mid-90s, but feeling several degrees hotter with high humidity. Scattered showers and storms develop during the afternoon and evening. Heaviest coverage near the coast later in the day, with storm coverage between 40 to 60%. Temperatures tonight will drop to the 70s for most, with a few upper 60s.
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0: 1025 The Bone, 800-771-1025. And at the top of the hour, we'll give you a bone bonus keyword. You put that in the app and you can win $1,000. Probably don't have a whole lot of that left in the bone bonus, right? Another week or so? Maybe even Friday?
1: No. I think it goes on a little bit longer.
0: Oh, really?
1: Yeah, I believe. I'm not positive.
0: Still.
2: I would like to win.
0: I cannot win?
1: Don't think you can.
2: Oh, no, damn it.
0: I believe that's definitely
2: it would be very nice just for simply typing in, just hit the app and boom. Get a phone call, $1,000.
0: I don't know. I feel like $1,000 wouldn't do anything right now because I just have to pay the bills.
2: Yeah. You know
3: I
2: mean?
3: I think that's most people, though. So yeah. it would help.
0: It's not, I didn't say it would help.
3: It wouldn't be fun.
0: Yeah, it just wouldn't be fun.
3: Right, but it would definitely help.
2: Mm.
1: Put it on the Knicks tonight. No. Double it up.
2: Yeah. I take it to Hard Rock, put it all on red.
0: I do have some money in my Hard Rock app and then in my Twin Spires app. I do have some gambling money there.
2: I got to
0: stop. I would have lost it all last night on the over-under on the Canadians game.
2: Yeah?
0: Yeah, I would have took the over for sure.
1: The over was at 5.5, which seemed low because they know something. Yeah, and it wound up being 5.
2: Well, Buffalo was, what, down 2-0 for most of the game?
1: Mm-hmm.
2: Yeah. I got to stop with the damn digital
0: slot machine.
2: Yeah,
0: you still doing
2: it? I blame Chad. Chad sent me screenshots of all of his winnings. And they were like $600, $700, $540. And I'm like, oh, my God, this is possible. If Chad can do it, I can do it.
0: That's how he damaged Carmen Juvula.
2: Yeah. Guess what?
0: Celebrating after it was done.
2: I'm like, he's got like 4 wins here that are, you know, hundreds of dollars.
0: Yeah.
3: You got to know when to walk away.
2: I know. I'm stupid. It's fun until you lose all the money. I'm like, damn it.
0: I've not done it one time. I know once I do it one time, it's going to be too many.
2: It's so, because it's right there on your phone.
3: It's
2: and
3: so easy.
2: You can set it up where it does it automatically. So I'll put like 50 bets and then put my phone down.
0: But how do you know? How do you know what you did?
2: Well, because then it lights up when you win.
0: I know, but what if it does?
3: You take the whole joy out of it.
0: Yeah,
2: it's just running.
1: Geo's the guy that scratches off the barcode of the scratcher ticket. It doesn't even scratch off the individual things.
2: You could put it in turbo mode so it goes even faster.
0: Oh, really?
2: Yeah. Because in my mind, I'm thinking I just got to get through the reel. So it's like more chances I'm closer to winning, you know?
0: Now I want to do it.
2: Dude, I'll send you the screenshots that Chad sent me of his winnings.
0: So I have money in my account that I forgot about in my Hard Rock account. So technically, I could use that money.
2: Yeah, do it.
0: Because I forgot it was there.
2: Play a couple times. There's so many games on there, too. It's like they've
0: They don't have... if they had blackjack, we'd have problems.
2: Oh, Yeah.
1: It's just slots.
2: Just slots. And there's like... They're themed to all kinds of different stuff. There's Breaking Bad. There's Walking Dead. There's all kinds of different ones. There's Dragons.
0: The Wheel of Fortune?
2: There's a kind of a Wheel of Fortune one that I play a little bit. Chad was telling me to play the ones with the 3 pots where you put the money in the 3 pots.
0: Oh, yeah.
2: Seems to be that's what you win. Yeah. But, yeah, he was trying to tell me his strategy, but I did his strategy. Didn't work.
1: Oh.
2: I thought, man, he's won this many times. I'm sure it'll work for me.
3: But you know what it is? It's because you haven't played enough.
2: Yeah.
3: Once you lose it, that's the other thing. You don't know how much Chad's lost to play that game.
2: Yeah, true. He just sends me, oh, look at these winnings. And it's like major jackpot, $750, major jackpot, $520.
0: That'd be nice.
2: Yeah.
0: That'd be nice. Grab a couple
2: so I'm like, oh, it's possible. Let me chase it.
0: 800-771-1025 are the phone numbers. Mike Calt, the show. Good morning.
4: Hey, what's up, Mike Calt? It's Medicine Man.
0: I figured it would be. What do you got going on?
4: Not too much this week. Maybe a possible concert Sunday coming up the 24th.
0: When is your birthday?
4: May 30th.
0: Oh, man. Right around the corner, old man.
4: Right around the corner. Be celebrating probably. I'd be celebrating a day earlier.
0: Yeah. What are you going to do for your birthday?
4: I don't know yet, but I won't find out too. I might be celebrated local place like Whiskey Wings and Coffee Springs the 29th.
0: Yeah, is that your spot, Whiskey Wings?
4: Yeah, it's close to my house.
0: Yeah.
1: You going to take the day off from work for your birthday?
4: No, I don't have to.
1: Oh, you don't have to?
0: No, he's maybe all in the clear.
2: He used all of his PTO earlier in the year.
1: Yeah,
4: I know. The last show I went to was Bush. That's about it. But I was going to go down and see Willie last Sunday. The weather sucked.
0: How was Mammoth?
4: He was great. I mean, he put an awesome show up. The first time I ever seen him.
0: Yeah. All right. Well, good luck to you, Medicine Man.
4: Yeah, I know. I need all luck I can. And I got to check on my cellular tour about my injury.
2: How old is Medicine Man going to be? 89?
0: 76.
2: 76?
4: No, 75. 76.
2: 75.
0: 75.
4: Don't
0: I think you're wrong.
4: Don't rush me. Don't rush me. I am 75 coming up.
0: Oh, so, all right. Yeah. Mike, how's the show? Good morning.
5: Hey, how's it going? I was calling about the motorsports casino slots.
0: Yes.
5: Yeah, so basically those slots are just visual effects. You're actually betting on a race.
0: Right.
5: So if you notice, like, in the top right-hand corner of it, it'll give you like a race car mode, and you can actually pick the cars based off their stats and stuff. So whenever you collect coins and stuff like that, that means nothing.
2: Oh, man. It's I saw the race car thing, but I did not understand what it was. So I just went back to the zombies dancing.
0: Is it like it used to be when they had the, like when the casino, before they had the gambling laws, that used to be really based on a bingo game?
5: Oh, I don't know about that. I just learned about this the other day. I was playing the customer service. I was like, what's going on with this? Every time I'm going to hit a jackpot, it crashes. And they're like, well, that's just a visual effect. You don't have to worry about that. You're just betting on races. I was like, oh, okay. So I looked into it a little bit more, and there's actual like race modes you can go into and pick the cars you want to win.
2: So it's not really slots.
0: No, it's a way around effect. It.
5: That's it. To keep you addicted, to keep you there.
0: Thank you, sir. That's how they used to do it back in the day before they changed the laws. They used to have bingo games running simultaneously, and your game would be based on the bingo game. Your odds.
2: Right.
0: And that's why, because sometimes you'd be hitting spin and it wouldn't spin because that'd wait for the bingo to update.
2: Interesting.
0: Yeah.
2: I know there's like a race car mode you can hit at the top and it'd switch it, but I didn't understand what that means.
0: What do? You just watch the race car?
2: It just shows like little digital cars.
1: Yeah, so it's determined by the outcome of the race.
2: Right.
1: And you're just assigned a car, and so it's random. It's just like a slot machine is random. Number generator, this is that, and, you know, so just whenever you get in the right time, whatever. I don't know whether you pick the car, whether that helps at all or not.
2: But they're not real. It's not a real race happening, is it?
1: I don't know.
0: No. Like, is it happening somewhere?
2: Yeah,
0: in the country,
2: because like when you do like the Russian ping pong and stuff, it's like, and you watch the video, it's like in a basement, a warehouse somewhere in Russia.
0: I wonder if they're even playing, like for real.
2: You can watch the videos,
0: right? But I mean, like, I wonder how corrupt that is, where they go, okay, we got the bets,
2: yeah,
0: make A win, make B win.
2: Man, I feel like I've just been violated.
6: So you don't understand the game, and you're wondering why you're losing all the time.
2: That is 100% correct.
1: And you're also listening to a guy who has won, giving you a strategy on slot machines. You know what I mean? It's like,
2: all right, well, I don't know why you guys are going to take my fun away.
1: You know, it's the same as actual football or basketball. You see these guys out there, and you're like, I need him to get 25 points. He has 24 points. Why is he sitting on the bench for the entire fourth quarter?
0: You know why.
1: Yeah.
0: Mike, how the show? Last call of the day. Hello. Oh, you can't go out like that. What?
2: Medicine Man.
0: Why? Why is he still there?
2: 75. Oh.
0: Now I feel like I ate a rotten egg.
2: Yeah. Problem is, I've got Galvin sending me his winnings. Chad's now sending me his winnings. I have no winnings to reciprocate or send back.
0: Now you know that you're watching a race, it might be a little different.
2: All right.
3: So all the slot machines are races?
1: Yeah.
2: Racist.
3: Are they racist? Races.
2: Oh.
3: I don't think Chad knows that.
1: No, he doesn't.
3: Okay.
1: But it's not really changing anything, Carmen. Yeah. It's still random. You know what I mean? Like, slot machines isn't like blackjack. Blackjack is a skilled game where... Slot machines, there is some skill to it, but it's mostly just a random number generator.
2: So it's just visual, yeah.
1: Right.
2: Oh, my gosh.
1: Okay. It's not like Chad knowing that it's a race is going to change anything. It's not like all of a sudden he's going to go, oh, okay, here's how you win.
2: Yeah, the outcome is not different, but what you're watching visually is.
0: Right.
2: All right.
3: I still don't get it. I'm going to keep playing my slots.
2: Same.
1: Yeah.
0: I'm not even looking at it. I don't want to know how it works. I don't want to be a part of it.
2: It's not going to stop me.
0: And I don't want to talk to Medicine Man anymore.
2: Shout out Hard Rock Bet.
3: $3.
2: Galvin just sent me another one of his winnings. I can't wait to open it and feel, oh, yeah, that's awesome. Way to go. Four-legger. Nice.
0: You guys have a great day. Check us out on Instagram at the Mike Calta Show. And don't forget, another chance to win $1,000 is coming up in exactly 2 minutes. 2 minutes with the bone bonus keyword.
2: I just want to feel good.
1: Take that $1,000, put it in the slot machine.
2: Yeah. Or the race machine.
1: Ready to rock and roll.
0: Tomorrow's Wednesday. Galvin will have a brand new open letter.
1: I will.
0: That's it. We'll see you guys. Have a great day. The After Show with Johnny B is up next. Goodbye.

0: I'm hungry.
1: Yeah.
2: Steve Babu, I'm a fool. I'm an old, fat, stupid fool. That's why.
3: What's really going on in your life?
4: Let's shoot Uma in the vagina.
5: Mike, why are you doing this?
6: Cal, I have to go.
7: Oh, yeah. Fo shiz. Genuine. What's up, homie?
6: Bushy.
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24: Eastbound Courtney Campbell Causeway, an accident at the Big Bridge has a left lane blocked. That has stopped traffic pretty much. About a 45-minute delay to get across and into Tampa. You can take Howard Franklin Bridge or Gandy. They're both up to speed. Southbound 275 at Himes, an accident with the right lane blocked. Backups there to Hillsboro. I'm Monica with traffic.
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20: 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Seriously? 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And I won this listening to Drew Garabo Live, my favorite show on the Bone. I'm about to go on vacation to see my kids here in a few days, and getting that $1,000 is going to be so helpful. 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

0: We are live. It is Mike Alta After Show, 10 a.m. on the dot, Tuesday morning. I am Johnny B, and man, do we have an hour planned for you. But before we jump into it, let's get this out the way so maybe somebody can walk away with a bunch of money.
1: Here we go, Bone Fam. 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This hour's Bone Bonus keyword is...
0: This hour's keyword is cruise. Yeah, cruise. C-R-U-I-S-E. Cruise on over to the 102.5 The Bone app right now. Put in the keyword cruise for the next 30 minutes. And that Bone Bonus could be yours. Good luck. Be a nice down payment on a cruise. Maybe Calta Cruise number 20, huh? Good luck, Bone Fam. We've been killing it lately, so keep on winning. Somebody that will be on the cruise. It's always on the cruise. Ladies and gentlemen, boys and girls, looking quite comfy today. How are you, JoJo?
2: I don't know if that's a compliment or an insult, but thank you and hello.
0: You got like a little sweater thing going on with your little thing.
2: It's chilly
0: stuff.
2: In my office.
0: It's always cold in here. That's why, you know, people are like, well, you're always in hoodies. It's summertime. I like to be comfortable. I'm never outside hanging out, you know. It's cold in my car. It's cold in here. It's cold in my house. You know?
2: Yeah. I hear you.
0: I'm not laying around outside like some jagoff. We're live on Bone TV and on the YouTube channel, so make sure you're hopping in there. If you haven't subscribed, 102.5 The Bone on YouTube, do that. Also, subscribe to The Mike Calta Show and The Johnny B Show on YouTube. While you're at it, go ahead and slap a little subscribe on there. It helps everybody, helps the algorithm with the station and everything. So go do it. Don't be a bitch. You know what I mean? I don't want to use peer pressure tactics, but, you know, that's what I do every single day. You know, come to a show. Don't be a bitch. You know, tickets are available, bitch. Yeah.
2: I think it's working.
0: Does it?
2: Yes.
0: You think I should be more aggressive?
2: I do.
0: All right. I like that.
2: Yeah.
0: Just shake people down?
2: Yeah.
0: Just grab, you know, like if...
2: Guilt is a very powerful emotion.
0: Guilt.
2: Yeah.
0: Okay. So act pathetic.
2: No.
0: Come on, guys. Guys. Come on. Subscribe to the thing, dude. Seriously.
2: Blackmail.
0: I don't care what color they are.
2: Oh.
0: Are their gender, to be honest. Matter of fact, I'd like a lot more black males to come out to my shows.
2: Me too.
0: Okay. Yeah.
2: If they're there, I'm there.
0: Well, how about, that can go hand in hand.
2: Okay. I'm listening. I'd like it to go hand in hand.
0: I pay you to come out and be at the show. You don't have to perform. You just have to be there.
2: I don't know how that helps.
0: I attract, you're like a Venus flytrap for black males. You know?
2: I like to think I'm an equal opportunity employer for all males.
0: I agree. Okay, all
2: males.
0: Maybe
2: some females. I don't know.
0: Hell yeah.
2: Let's do it.
0: Black females?
2: All females.
0: Hell yeah. Man, I'm following this girl on Instagram. She does cooking videos.
2: Is she naked when she does them?
0: I can't tell you a thing she's cooked. I'm not kidding, dude. I left a comment on her thing the other day. I said, you know, all that food isn't necessary.
2: Yeah.
0: And she responded.
2: Oh, good.
0: No, she responded.
2: Oh.
0: I'm trying to figure out how to make these recipes with less ingredients, you know, and make them smaller. I'm like, I don't think you understand what I just said.
2: No.
0: Nobody cares about the food. But she, since I said that to her, I'm... starting to pay more attention to the food. She's actually a really good cook.
2: You've been like, by less ingredients, you mean less articles of clothing?
0: Dude, she's wearing almost nothing now.
2: Oh, I need to see her.
0: But she is...
2: she's on the gram?
0: She has something else. Let me... Hold on. I gotta figure out her name. I don't even know her name.
2: How are you going to search her?
0: Okay, here it. No, here she is. Hold on. Yeah, you gotta follow this girl. Her name is Cook With... Zuri, Z-U-R-I. Look at this. Look at her, dude. Wow. Yikes, dude. Yeah.
2: She looks like she's 14.
0: No, she's definitely not 14.
2: She looks like she is.
0: She's good looking.
2: Oh, she has clothes on.
0: Yes, she does.
2: Oh.
0: She's just a good looking lady, you know, and she does good food.
2: Oh, she got big gazumbas.
0: That's what I'm talking about.
2: Oh man, look at those babies.
0: I know, dude. How am I supposed to watch the food?
2: Man? You're not.
0: Right. What a great idea. She deserves all the viral videos she gets, man. You know, I'm up here trying to tell jokes and be funny on my Instagram. By the way, Johnny B. Tampa, please give a follow. Joanne Petrella, please give a follow.
2: I got to tell you, I don't know how I would feel about...
0: About what?
2: What do you do with them?
0: Oh, whatever you want, dude. Just lay inside of them, you know?
2: I like to sleep on my stomach, though. Those would get in the way.
0: Lay inside of them,
2: dude.
0: Maybe
2: I slide them up as pillows.
0: Reminds me of an old joke. I believe it's in my dirty joke book. I sell like my merch for my merch. It's one of my old dad jokes.
2: I think she's making.
0: Oh my god!
2: Sushi.
0: Look at her butt, too, dude. I know. Is it crazy?
2: Yeah.
0: To me, that is like. I mean, the boobs might be a little. They don't have to be that big, but that's.
2: And those look natural.
0: Oh, they're 100%. Almost cursed. 100% natural. But to me, that is like a perfect like way the way a woman should look. You know
2: yes.
0: what I mean? Curvy as hell. You know, she looks like she eats those everything she cooks, but she's not like fat. She's just a little. She's meaty, dude. Good for her, dude. You know what I mean?
2: Yeah.
0: Good for her.
2: I kind of love her.
0: Yes.
2: I got to follow her now.
0: She seems very sweet too. You know what I mean? She don't seem like an asshole, which
2: she
0: is great.
2: She does not seem like a
0: jerk. Yeah. She seems like a nice gal.
2: I love that she gives everything just a little extra shake so those boobies just bounce.
0: She doesn't even do that. You know what
2: she
0: I mean?
2: She does every time.
0: I mean, but like it's a natural thing.
2: No, she does it on purpose.
0: I see other girls though where they're literally doing jumping jacks while they're making a sandwich.
2: Oh, no, but she definitely, when she's showing stuff, she smushes everything right off again.
0: I'm sure somebody gave her that advice. They were like, hey, you know, your those chicken wings look great, but if you'll
2: do a little bounce
0: with them, you know what I mean? Anyway, this joke that I heard a long time ago.
2: I learned how to make some stuff.
0: So this guy walks into a bar and there's a girl with big old giant hoots, right?
2: Yeah.
0: And he says to her, he goes, hey, would you let me bite those for like $1,000? And she goes, oh, man, that's a lot of money. Yeah, go ahead. And he goes, all right, cool. So then he lays his head in them, right, for like 3 minutes. He's just resting his face in them. And she goes, hey, bud, you going to bite these or what? And he goes, no, I don't have $1,000. Good one.
2: Good one, huh?
0: Waka! 800-771-1025. Oh. Mike, help the after show. Who are you?
3: Hey, man. I just want to...
0: Sorry, dude.
2: You're an idiot.
0: You can't curse on the phone. I dumped him. He says, you just dropping F-bombs.
2: Like what an idiot.
0: I know. Phone lines are open.
2: First time they've ever heard this.
0: I know. 800-771-1025. People are allowed to walk around, breathe the same air as us. Have all the same freedoms as us, even though they're walking scum and they're moronic.
2: Yeah.
0: Probably not safe to operate a motor vehicle or be a parent or vote. And it just happens, you know? Every time I see morons or hear morons like that, my first thought is they vote. My second thought is they drive on the same roads as us.
2: Yes.
0: That's scary stuff.
2: Very scary.
0: Yeah, I don't like that at all. Oh, boy. Big question was asked today on the Mike Calta Show.
2: Okay.
0: That had me intrigued, JoJo.
2: I don't know if I heard it. I'm listening.
0: If you had the superpower to freeze time, a poll was taken, national poll, and Galvin talked about it on his news. 86% of Americans say they would absolutely do something illegal with that superpower.
2: Faux show.
0: 13% lied and said they wouldn't.
2: Correct.
0: Get out of here, dude.
2: Yeah.
0: Now, there's different levels of crime, right?
2: Oh, I'm robbing a bank.
0: Okay, you're going full Bonnie and Clyde, killing your enemies.
2: I don't know how much time I have when I freeze, but...
0: Oh, I don't... I think it's frozen. You have all the time you want.
2: Well, but for how long? Until I unfreeze it?
0: Yeah, dude.
2: Oh, yeah.
0: Right?
2: Yes.
0: Oh, my God.
2: Yeah.
0: I would want to get so creative with it, right?
2: I'm going to look at some wieners.
0: Oh, me too.
2: Yeah.
0: I'm not even gay. I would still look at wieners.
2: Yeah, I just want to know what's happening.
0: Well, that way, you know, I got, you know, I got information on, you know, my competition, my even my friends, Bone and Buster Balls. You know, wouldn't that be
2: absolutely
0: funny? Wouldn't it be funny? My buddies, they all know I have this superpower, but I lie to them about what I use it for. You know, yeah, dude, I'm just looking at chicks, dude. I go to the bank and I take out money. We all go out drinking. You know what I mean? I freeze time. I go behind the bar, make my own drinks, all this stuff. And then one day we're drinking and I'm just like busting balls and I go, yeah, that's why you got three moles on your ding dong, buddy. He's like, what'd you just say to me? I go, another round of a drinks from Ebony's.
2: I'm freezing time.
0: I want to hear what people would do. 800-771-1025 because we like to interact on this show and get feedback from you guys because you were listening this morning too. And maybe you got something creative. I would want to do some good stuff too. Like I wrote here on my notes.
2: Yeah.
0: Superhero stuff. Now, you could think of all the good things you could do with that power. Save people from drowning.
2: Sure.
0: Free time.
2: Oh, 100%.
0: Oh my God, there's that kid just fell in.
2: Oh, so you can like bing bang boom, like, oh, someone's drowning. Freeze. And then you go and you save them.
0: Go grab them out of the water,
2: and
0: put them on the shore.
2: Unfreeze.
0: They're on the shore.
2: And then somebody's trying to beat an old lady and you're like, freeze.
0: Then you save the old lady, beat the hell out of them. They wake up all beat up.
2: Yeah.
0: And you can actually put the old lady on top of them. And they think that lady kicked
2: their ass. I'm freezing and unfreezing for that stuff too. But
0: that's what I'm saying.
2: I'm also doing illegal things.
0: Yeah. Oh,
2: yeah.
0: Of course.
2: Yeah.
0: You know, you take the good, you take the bad, you take them both in there, you have the facts of life. Close. I would, you could end wars, JoJo.
2: You could?
0: You could end wars.
2: How?
0: Freeze time.
2: You have to start it back up.
0: What do you mean? Yeah. Eventually.
2: Okay, but
0: you take out an evil dictator. So you freeze time, or you could do something even more creative, right? Let's say you could blackmail people so bad, dude.
2: Oh my God, you would have all the dirt.
0: So think about this. You give it a scenario why there's a war going on, right? Let's say U.S. and Iran right now. I'm sorry, Iran. I don't want to piss off 20-year-old white girls. but you freeze time.
2: Okay.
0: And then you could do something heinous and go over and kill their leaders or whatever. Or you know, or if they had the power, they could do it over here too or whatever. Or you could put them into an orgy, right? Just have them full on in an orgy, unfreeze. You could take a full camera crew of people.
2: Totally.
0: Have them set up. All of a sudden, everybody wakes up. It's unfrozen. All these paparazzi are watching these world leaders having a gangbang, and it's all dudes, right? And they're all like, oh, I'm gay. And then they go, and then you freeze it again, and then you put a note in the middle of the room, and you go, I can make all this go away. But nobody has nukes, and nobody's at war, unless you guys want to be openly gay for the rest of your lives, and I will keep freezing it, and I will keep making you gay. You know, I'll do it, unless the world leader is straight, and then I'll make them straight. Or they're gay, then I'll make them straight. Okay. They wake up with a girl on them. They're like, ah, this is horrible. Ugh, you know.
2: Yeah.
0: Whatever it is that they don't like, you do that to them. You blackmail them.
2: Okay.
0: Yeah. You get blackmails.
2: Yeah.
0: Right? Now all these world leaders having sex with black males.
2: Oh, God, that's probably...
0: You know what I mean?
2: A crime in and of itself.
0: It's going to hurt more. Yeah. And it's, you know, if they have a tinge of racism, that's going to bother them even more. You know what I mean? Oh, dude, see? That's superhero stuff. That's getting really creative. I'm just saying, man, no more wars. No more wars. Let's say we're about to... Say there's about to be a big catastrophe. Let's say they launch nukes. Freeze. Now you have to figure out how to get those nukes out of midair, get them to Mars somehow. But you got all the time in the world. You know what I mean?
2: Yeah.
0: Or you just freeze time and you go, well, just me traveling the world and eating what I want and seeing all the wieners and vaginas until I unfreeze it and then we're all dead. You know?
2: What up?
0: It's kind of sad.
2: Why is everybody dead?
0: Because I don't know how to take nukes out of the sky. I can't. Just because I freeze stuff don't mean I can fly, you know?
2: Well, you're taking out the people that are flying the nukes, so the nukes aren't going to go and fly.
0: What if they already launched, though?
2: Oh.
0: You know what I mean?
2: Yeah, you got to be careful about that.
0: Son of a bitch.
2: Because if you're freezing stuff and there's, like, planes in the sky,
0: yeah,
2: and then they're there.
0: And what if it's my fault?
2: Yeah.
0: Because I put them in a gay orgy and they lost their mind? Like, why am I in a gay orgy? He put me in the gay orgy!
4: I'm going to blur. I hit the red button.
2: Yeah.
4: I'm a gay black man everywhere. I'm in a gay orgy.
0: And then you just lose your mind. Same thing. Trump wakes up. He's in a gay orgy. He's like, didn't want to do it. Hitting the button. You know, everybody's just, and it's all my fault because old freeze boy couldn't just look at wieners and rob banks like a real person.
2: That's why your powers are going to get taken away.
0: Son of a bitch. Ruined my whole thing, dude.
2: What did they want to do this morning?
0: I'll rob banks and look at boobs and stuff. Yeah, you know, normal stuff.
2: Yeah.
0: there is some
2: orchestrate.
0: Things.
2: They didn't want to orchestrate gay foreign leader orgies.
0: My brain is broken, JoJo. Let's take some phone calls, see if there's a responsible people around here that aren't ending the world. Mike, how's that? The show. How can we help you today?
5: Hey, Johnny B. How you guys doing today?
0: Good. What's up, bud?
5: Hey, buddy, this is, I met you at the Publix down in Port Charlotte, I think it was Friday night.
0: Oh, dope, dude, I ran in, I was telling buddy? JoJo, I met like three of y'all within the first 5 minutes. I go, dude, I gotta move to Port Charlotte, I'm pretty popular here.
5: I was just calling to say have a great day, guys.
0: Thanks, dude, appreciate it, it was awesome meeting you, buddy. There you go.
5: Yes, sir.
0: Yeah, that was crazy. I was telling you about that. I go, man, I walk into Publix in Port Charlotte, and before I even get to the produce, I met three listeners. That was so cool.
2: They love you.
0: Never happens to me in Valrico. Once in a while in Valrico. But you know what I mean? Pretty cool. I really wanted to hear his freeze thing.
2: Oh.
0: Hello, you're on the mic out there. The show, how can we help you today?
6: So look, if time freezes, does your aging freeze? Or because you're still going, does you keep aging but everybody else freeze their aging?
0: It's a great question, dude.
2: Well, you're not freezing for like decades. You're just freezing for moments
6: you
2: of
6: could,
2: time.
6: Though.
2: Well, then everybody would be frozen and you would have nobody to talk to or anything to be done.
6: Yeah, but you could freeze for like a year, unfreeze, and then are you a year older? Are they still the same age?
0: I think you would probably be aging, but they wouldn't be. Time is frozen, but you're not. So you
6: still took a couple of rips and that's what my mind came up with. I was like, I wonder if you're still aging.
0: Well, if you're not aging and but you can still move around. Yeah, dude, that would be the ultimate. And I'm like you, buddy. I might freeze for a year. I think I could be alone for a year if I had access to everything in the world.
6: Everything? It would be awesome.
2: How would you have access? Like, you'd have to do everything. You wouldn't know how to do everything because everybody would be frozen that knows how to do all of the things. Like, you wouldn't be able to fly a plane. You wouldn't know how.
0: I wouldn't have to.
2: How would you learn?
0: What do you mean?
2: How are you going to get anywhere?
6: All the time.
2: How are you going to fly over to Asia and eat fresh
0: food? I'd take a rowboat. I got all the time I want.
2: You're going to row? You could barely row to shore off of a cruise.
0: No, I swam. I swam.
2: Same.
0: On an island and almost died.
2: Well.
0: All right. Sorry. I'm sorry about her negativity, buddy. You keep smoking and thinking about all the stuff that we would do together.
2: I'm just saying, I think a year is a bit extreme.
0: All right, buddy. Blackmails.
6: Love all right, Johnny.
0: I mean, you would have to figure out the flying thing, probably. Ooh, you got
2: nothing.
0: All this,
2: you could do nothing.
0: You can make a zip line from country to country. How fun would that be?
2: Okay.
0: Yeah, I don't know. I can't build things. All right, here's what you do.
2: Okay.
0: You unfreeze until you get to the country you want to be in, right? And then you could freeze, stow away on the plane. Just walk right onto the plane, sit in the back, unfreeze, right?
2: But you're not freezing for a year then.
0: No. Just long enough to fly. You go, hey, I got to go to France.
2: And then what are you going to do in France?
0: Whatever I want.
2: You can't because everything and everyone is frozen.
0: Okay, I do all the things I can do within my froze abilities.
2: Which is?
0: Eat croissants, look
2: Who's
0: at French
2: Who's making
0: boobs,
2: the croissants?
0: French. They're already made.
2: And then what happens when you run out?
0: Oh, I can make a croissant, dude. I'll hop in that bakery. What? Come on. I unfreeze. And I go,
2: yeah.
0: I go,
2: you
0: hey,
2: unfreeze.
0: Hey, make these goddamn croissants.
2: Thank you.
0: These croissants.
2: Thank you. You unfreeze.
0: We need croissants.
2: That's all I needed you to say.
0: Just long enough for the croissants.
2: You're right, Joanne.
0: Mike, out at the show. How can we help you?
2: Like always.
0: Hello.
7: Yeah, hey, good morning, guys. You guys are off the wall today, and I love it.
0: Thanks, man. I mean, I feel like we're like this most of the time.
7: Yeah, maybe a little extra coffee, a little extra something else this morning. But, man, you guys got a great show going. Keep it up, man.
0: Thanks, dude. Appreciate it.
2: I wouldn't freeze you, hon. Taking you with me.
0: Hell yeah, dude. We need more positivity. Mike, out the after show. How can we help you?
8: Hey. This is Donald, Port Charlotte, and we definitely do love you here, man. You would be well accepted.
0: Thanks, bro. You're the best. God, man.
2: See, you don't want to freeze Port Charlotte.
0: I would never freeze Port Charlotte.
2: Nobody else would give a crap about you.
0: Love you, Port Charlotte. You guys are the best.
8: It was something funny that a far more intelligent friend of mine brought up. He's very cerebral, literal rocket scientist. He said that if time froze, does that mean that light stops moving, and atoms stop moving, in which case he'd be blind.
0: Oh, son of a bitch. You're right.
8: And
0: tell your nerd friend to stop ruining our fantasies. Jeez, man.
8: Love you guys.
0: All right, love you. All right, there you
2: Wait,
0: go.
2: Wait, no, doesn't it just freeze as is?
0: I mean, he's making a good point, right? Like, light moves and causes some sort of a spectrum in your cornea and the thing with the stuff and then all the jive. And then you can't see black wieners.
2: Well, I don't want to live in a world like that then.
0: Me neither.
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12: SunToyota.com. This is Fox 13's Valerie Mills from the Sky Tower Weather Center. Temperatures warming quickly to the upper 80s and mid 90s, but feeling several degrees hotter with high humidity. Scattered showers and storms develop during the afternoon and evening. Heaviest coverage near the coast later in the day, with storm coverage between 40 to 60%. Temperatures tonight will drop to the 70s for most, with a few upper 60s.
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14: You raise me and then you let me fall.
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16: hey, welcome back, everybody. This is not what I wanted for a rejoiner, JoJo. I actually had something else picked out, and for some reason, a medley popped up.
17: Oh.
16: Welcome to a medley of the best songs of 1982.
17: Oh, my God.

0: Were you born in 1982?
1: No.
0: Yeah.
1: I was conceived in 1982.
0: Hell yeah, way to go.
1: So kind of. I mean, I guess I was alive, depending who you ask.
0: Well, I feel super old because I remember most of these songs quite well.
1: I mean, I know them.
0: I was 10 years old.
1: I was not that.
0: My wife wasn't born either. Ooh. I don't remember this song. This is 1982, the biggest hits of 1982. I don't remember this song either. Jesus. 10-year-old me was real picky about his music. Nope. Oh, come on. Olivia Newton-John, Heart Attack. That was a real B-side. Oh, the Culture Club, baby. Let's go. This is the show now. Oh, this song, man. Remember, this is a song I thought about Little Lisa Smith over. Oh, and then I didn't tell anybody because my lips were sealed.
1: A friend of mine thought that they said, I love Cecile.
0: Oh, I love Cecile too. Don't Pay the Ferryman.
1: Don't know this one.
0: Controversial title. Oh, my brother and I, my brother Tim and I used to sing this song together. He would do the high harmony. Oh, hell yeah, dude. Soft Cell, definitely gay. Say hello. This guy actually looked like Boy George in disguise. Oh, speaking of gay, ABBA. Phone lines are open if you'd like to join us. 800-771-1025. Could you imagine how John Brennan would lose his mind if for a whole hour we just did medleys and I commented on them?
1: I would lose my mind. Try it. See what happens.
0: It's like Mo on Adderall. It's like, check out, listen to the strings. Oh, trying to give a background.
1: That's basically what he does.
0: I know, but he plays like the entire song.
1: That's true.
0: Can you imagine him trying to do like 5 seconds of a song at a time? Oof.
1: You'd have to talk faster.
0: Yes. Yeah, so, what are you doing? Oh, shut up, Spike.
1: Oh, no, I meant you.
0: Oh, I could talk fast if I really wanted to. Okay. Paul McCartney's on this list a couple different times. He was on SNL over the weekend.
1: Yes. With Will Ferrell hosting.
0: I watched
1: some clips.
0: We need more of that. We need more. Bring back the nostalgia that when SNL was good, man. You know, Will Ferrell. And then, of course, you know, the great Paul McCartney. Sir mm-hmm. Paul McCartney. Sir Paul McCartney. Still sounds good.
1: Yes.
0: Which is shocking to me. He's 80-something years old and still sounds good. I know you're young.
1: Thank you.
0: But do you prefer Beatles Paul McCartney or Jet Paul McCartney?
1: I don't really care.
0: What? Really?
1: Yeah. I don't really.
0: You don't like that music?
1: I do. And I think it's great. And I know that at the time.
0: Yeah.
1: But I just, like, I don't get it.
0: Oh, I get, yeah,
1: like,
0: yeah,
1: the
0: yeah.
1: Beatles hype. Like, I don't.
0: No, same.
1: I don't get it.
0: Same.
1: Like, they're good.
0: Yes, and I like probably 5 of their songs.
1: But I
0: really
1: don't,
0: like.
1: I like the insane obsession and the pandemonium over them. And, like, I don't get it.
0: Yeah.
1: But I also wasn't there at that time to know. Because, like, I love my boy band, so I'm not trying to diss a boy band. Well, I respect and I appreciate it.
0: I think Wings was such a better band. I say Jet because that's the song that I think of when he was with Wings. But I just think Wings was twice as good as the Beatles.
1: Yeah.
0: And that pisses people off sometimes when I say it.
1: Yeah.
0: Up yours, dude. Sorry. You know what I mean? I think he was better. I think he was better with his wife. How about that? Ha ha. Nerds. One of the best songs ever created. Huh?
1: I'm in.
0: Yeah, baby. This is my Paul McCartney. I could just hear the beginning of this song for like an hour and be happy. But then when your boy comes in with those smooth, smooth tones, you're like, hell yeah, dude. This is a good song to get a woman to be attracted to you, too. Like, if you just met a girl, you know, you're trying to...
2: Stuck inside these four walls.
0: It's a good, what a good song for the pandemic.
2: Stuck inside forever.
0: Stuck inside these four walls.
2: Like never seeing no one.
0: Listen to those harmonies, man.

0: women mama a lot back in the old days.
1: I like it.
0: Hey, mama. If I say that to my
1: wife. Mama?
0: I can't call my wife mama.
1: Why?
0: She's like gross. And I can't get
1: You can't call her mama?
0: She won't call me daddy.
1: Well, daddy, I guess.
0: She don't like that.
1: I like mama.
0: She's like, you know my dad.
1: She call you poppy?
0: I'm like, it's not like I'm asking you to yell, call me Gary, you know?
1: Who's Gary?
0: Her dad.
1: Oh, ew. Yeah, no, thank you.
0: What if guys, right,
1: what, are, if her, what if her dad's name was John?
0: We are completely off the rails today. That would be wild.
1: That'd be so gross. I'd have to name you something else.
0: My wife, she doesn't say my name either. She usually just begs me to get it done, you know?
1: She calls you hurry up.
0: Yeah. For the love of God, I want to watch TV. 800-771-1025 if you would like to join us. No updates on Punch-Out stuff this morning, really. Kind of sitting idle, you know what I mean? I don't know. My feelings are 50-50 it's going to happen now, you know? I was feeling like 80-20 over the weekend.
1: That it was?
0: Yeah.
1: Oh, no, it's not going to happen.
0: Yeah, and I'm not talking about just Ian Beckles fighting. I'm talking about in general, like a Punch-Out.
1: No, it's not going to happen.
0: Okay, you have more of the pulse of the building.
1: No, I don't.
0: No?
1: Wait, no, I haven't heard a thing, which I guess is why I'm saying.
0: Okay, all right. Should I poke around today in the building and try to get some? Okay. Because I feel like as the host of the after show, I am a liaison. I should be a liaison between Mike's house.
1: Yes, you should.
0: And the boss is here.
1: Yes.
0: Like I can really get some intel for the guys over there.
1: Yes.
0: You know? Carmen's way too busy to do it while she's here, you know, but you know, I don't work nearly as hard as her. So I can, you know, I can kind of poke around, you know, and plus they think, oh, Johnny, he's being goofy. Look at him. He's humping door jams. He's just being himself, you know? And then I just kind of like keep my ear to the wall. Like, what's going on? You know, maybe ask a couple questions, you know, to some people, you know, like, what do you think? You know, I got to figure out how to be.
1: Yeah. Being real nonchalant.
0: Yeah.
1: About it. Yeah.
0: I can't be too direct.
1: No.
0: You know,
1: because then they'll know.
0: Yeah, I got to figure it out. I got to be better at playing the game, you know?
1: Okay.
0: 800-771-1025. Ooh, got some new Instagram followers. I'll message you back. There. Johnny B. Tampa, Joanne Petrella. I'm trying to be more interactive with the followers.
1: Okay.
0: You know?
1: I'm trying to post more.
0: Ugh, yeah.
1: I'm doing a terrible job, but I am trying.
0: Same, dude. Same. I got a lot of shows coming up this Friday. Excited, but also like antsy about this new concept, this show.
1: I thought it was Saturday. It's Friday.
0: I'm sorry, Saturday.
1: Oh, okay.
0: Yeah, Saturday. The plates and punchlines. And then the week after, next week, I have Friday in Brooksville at the Hardware Store, which is a really cool venue.
1: Oh, it's not an actual hardware store.
0: It was back in the day, but they turned it into an event space and they make it into a comedy club once a month that looks, it's gorgeous.
1: That's cool.
0: Yeah, it's really cool. And then, next Saturday, the 30th, I'm at this really cool state theater in Plant City. And so a lot of stuff going on locally. But
1: better get y'all's tickets.
0: My head's going in 100 different directions. I'm like, I got to.
1: Plates and Punchlines, I think, is a really cool concept.
0: Yeah, dude.
1: I think it'll be really great.
0: Yeah.
1: Just make sure that you've got, because it's outside.
0: Yeah.
1: Okay. Yeah. So.
0: So should I look at the weather for.
1: Well, I was going to say maybe make sure they have like tiki torches and stuff to keep any buggies away.
0: Oh, no, it'll be, come on, man, what are you talking about? The bugs, right? Ain't no bugs, dog. The weather report for this Saturday, what? What are you laughing about?
1: Did you say there'll be no bugs?
0: Yeah, dude, I ordered no bugs for this.
1: Oh, okay, cool, cool, cool.
0: Yeah.
1: I'm sure there won't be any of
0: that. I'm not an idiot. Dude, yeah, Saturday's looking pretty good.
1: Nice and sweaty balls.
0: Yeah, well, it's going to be in the evening. So evening hours, it's low 80s. Low 80s.
1: Okay.
0: Chance of rain, but it's under a cover. So even if it
1: perfect.
0: Rains, you'll be fine.
1: Yeah.
0: Yeah, what are you going to do?
1: I think it's going to be cool.
0: It's going to be great. I'm looking forward.
1: Who doesn't love dinner and a show of any kind?
0: And a really good dinner, too.
1: Yeah, exactly.
0: Beef tenderloin, a potato. potato pave and all this. Chef Kendra, if you're listening, call in next break. I want to get an update on everything. Make sure the menu is going to be the same. All right, let's take a break. We got one more segment with you fine folks. And the phone lines are wide open. We'd love to talk to you. And if we run out of time, I'll just freeze it.
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0: After show, 10:45 and a.m. It's Tuesday, baby. I'm Johnny B. That's JoJo.
1: Hello.
0: Hello.
2: It's a little man Jay with Paul Wall. He's a dwarf country singer.
1: Oh.
2: Yeah, man. It's happening more and more. Did you know that? Are you excited? The little people are starting to get their big time. He's got a little tiny cowboy hat on. It's pretty adorable.
1: I feel like the hat's probably the same size.
2: I don't know. Well, yeah, they do have like the same size heads, right? There's one that's on here that they are calling Morgan Smallin and Jelly Bean.
1: What a cute little nuggets.
2: I stood up for him on the chat. I got tired of people making fun of him.
1: Belittling them.
2: Oh boy. No, I got in the chat and I said, guys.
1: Putting them down?
2: I said, guys, stop punching down. Oh, that's what I said. You know what I mean?
1: Yeah, that's rude.
2: But yeah, the guy's good. He's got a song coming out called Waiting on the Rain. And because he's got to wait. He's got to wait longer. It takes a little bit longer for it to hit him. But there's in the video, he's standing up like on a rail on the porch. And I may have commented, where's a video of the guy grabbing him under his armpits and putting him on the rail? You know what I mean?
1: Too many times I climb to
2: myself. He's an adorable little dude. He does look like Honey, I Shrunk the Morgan Wallen.
1: He sounds like a full-grown Morgan Wallen.
2: Well, their heads are the same size. You think he's going to have to learn major first?
1: I don't know. I can't imagine they'd have different voices.
2: I think he sounds great, dude. He's got full sleeves, like tattoos. They got to be cheaper, right? The tattoos?
1: Well, yeah, it's a smaller area.
2: That's what I'm saying.
1: Yeah. Less time.
2: I'm just saying.
1: There's definite advantages.
2: Right. Yeah. Nobody talks about the advantages.
1: Correct.
2: I bet, you know, if he shaves his beard, he could probably get, you know, order off the kids' menu, save a little money at the restaurant. Roller coasters, though. That's
1: downside.
2: That's okay. Fat people have a hard time on those, too. It's going to be okay. Geo just chimed in. His favorite is Luke Gnomes. My favorite thing in the world are the comments on Instagram.
1: Oh.
2: There's nothing better. I can get lost for hours on the comments.
1: To the comments.
2: And I like to contribute a little bit, you know?
1: I tend to overthink my comments, so I just say them to myself.
2: You gotta speak from the heart, JoJo.
1: I know.
2: That's always the number one advice.
1: Sometimes I don't think people find me as funny as I really am. They don't appreciate my humor.
2: Oh, I think you're underestimating what people appreciate.
1: Oh, I thought people... it's not great.
2: I hear it all the time, JoJo, how great you are. Did I not tell you 3 weeks ago I was in Port Charlotte and it was a nice Hispanic boy at the bar just screaming, JoJo! I love it, JoJo!
1: Why does he sound like he's Asian?
2: I don't know, but I'm like, she's not here, bro. Oh. And then I finally threatened him with ice and he stopped yelling.
1: You were going to throw ice all over him?
2: Yep. Exactly what I was going to do.
1: Oh my God.
2: Mike, out the show. How can we help you? Mike, out the show. How can we help you?
1: Just out mowing your lawn. You thought it would be the perfect time to make a phone call?
2: I already know who it is. That was Rick. He's in, he's
1: Rick's in a dick.
2: Oh, come on. Hello, who's this?
1: I don't know, Rick.
2: Hello?
3: Hey.
2: What's up? How are you?
3: Good, Chef Kendra.
2: Hey, Chef Kendra. I hearkened her, JoJo, in the last segment.
1: You did. You summoned her.
2: I did. Is hearkened the right word?
3: Yeah. Well, I also have to correct you a little bit because you said the show's on Saturday. It's on Friday.
2: I knew it was on Friday. JoJo messed me up. It is on Friday, the 22nd. Way to go, JoJo.
1: I thought before you said Saturday. That's why I was asking. You could have said, no, it is on Friday. You said, oh, you're right. It's Saturday.
2: I just checked. The weather's way better on Friday.
3: Good.
2: It is Friday. It's at Knotted Roots on the lake where my wife and I got married, right there in Lando Lakes off of 41 and 54, right down the road from there. And yeah, and it's 7 o'clock, right?
3: 7:30. Yeah, 7. Get a libation and hang out.
2: Get there at 7. I'll be there at 6:30.
3: Taking the scenery.
2: Yes, it's on the lake. It's beautiful. You can bring your beautiful spouse or your handsome spouse and reenact my wife and I's wedding day. You could live vicariously. It's like you could role play. You could stuff some pillows in your shirt, gentlemen. You could be me.
1: Oh.
2: And if you're a woman, you could just be as pretty as you can be, and then you'll be my wife. And then you could have a beautiful dinner, and the comedy show is going to be off the chain. Three headlining comedians. And then, of course, the very talented Billy Floyd hosting and playing music, which is going to be great. And look, I'll probably get up and sing a song with him. There, I said it. All right, little bonus for your dessert if you come
3: out.
2: Yeah,
3: I heard Mike House of the show this morning. They said you sing better than Jelly Roll. Well, it's a pretty big compliment, you know?
2: Not really. He's not great. No, Galvin's right. No, I am a much better singer than Jelly Roll. But, he's very, very successful, and he's... You know, he's a good guy. You know,
0: if I can do it, you can do it. I'm a Miss Prince.
3: Well, yeah, now I got to hear you sing.
2: You never heard me sing?
3: No, I don't think so.
2: Have you heard, I have a brand new song called Waiting on the Rain? Yeah. I'm just kidding. That's my little short buddy, Lil Z.
1: Just a little tune.
2: Lil Z. Just a little tune I put together. I'm sorry.
3: The Mini Wallen.
2: Morgan Smallin. Remind everybody what is going to be on the menu for Friday night for Plates and Punchlines, a brand new comedy culinary concept.
3: Yes. So I'm doing a homemade fresh ricotta gnocchi with brown butter, date, and sage.
2: Come on. Those are all my favorite things. Everything you said there is like all my favorite things.
3: Delicious.
2: Yes. Ugh. Good Lord, Jesus.
3: I love making pasta, so this is a treat for sure.
2: I love women that say stuff like that out loud. It's beautiful.
3: I mean, who doesn't love some fresh gnocchi, you know?
2: That's what I'm saying. My wife's favorite thing, by the way. Her favorite thing is gnocchi. She loves it.
3: Ooh, I know. Yeah. She's like my biggest fan. I need to, I'm going to give her the VIP treatment.
2: Oh, she'll be there. So, she's super stoked.
3: That's really exciting. So we're going to do beef tenderloin with a bone marrow compound butter, potato pave, and heirloom carrots for the entree.
2: Mm-hmm.
3: And then lemon curd cheesecake for dessert with poached pears.
2: Oh, the poached pears are entering the party. I like that. That sounds amazing. And a comic will be on for every course. So... you'll probably have John J. Murray for the gnocchi course. You'll probably have Matt Fernandez for the entree, for the tenderloin and the pave and the carrots. And then dessert, the sweetest one of all, me. I will be up there for the cheesecake and the pears. And there'll be wine, there'll be beers. All this is all included. You get drinks, you get all that stuff. And there'll be an open bar. Once your free drinks are done, you can order more. And it's going to be a party. It's going to be a good time. It's going to be...
1: What a fun date night, though. Something different, somewhere to just go and enjoy Florida before it gets completely unbearable.
2: Exactly.
1: All hours of the day.
2: It's going to be great.
1: I think it's a fun
3: and
1: little...
3: And it's right on the river, so the breeze is really nice. And honestly, it's a vibe, you know? It's a new concept.
2: Yep.
3: It's just going to be a really good time. So even if you want to just, you know, come alone and just enjoy it, have a few drinks, have the best food.
2: Yes.
3: And comics. I mean, who doesn't want to come have fun, you know? Ian Beckles is coming.
2: He is. Yes. He's bringing up, he's bringing up a friend.
3: Yeah.
2: And look, if you come solo, here's my promise. I will come over to your table and I'll at least sit with you long enough to take a bite of your food. And then I'll move on to the next solo table. I'll have my wife sit with you if you're not weird. You know what I mean? So, and if you are weird, I'll have JoJo sit with you. It'll be fine. But it's going to be great. Yeah. Friday.
3: If you're weird, you have to sit in the back. But, you know, we got you.
2: No. Yeah. So I'm excited. It's going to be awesome. And I've had a lot of people saying that they're going. So go grab your tickets. What's the best way for them to get tickets besides the links that we put up on our social media?
3: I can create an event if that's, you know, easier, but, we just been pushing the link, really just keeping it simple. There's a QR code
2: Go to Johnny B Tampa, go to Kendra Lamar 03.
3: Yeah.
2: And, we got all the links up on our social media. You can't miss it. It's going to be great.
3: Yeah. And I know Matt Fernandez has his up.
0: Yeah.
3: On his page. I know Billy Floyd has it up on his page. So
0: world famous.
3: Billy Floyd, Matt Fernandez.
0: World famous Matt Fernandez and Billy Floyd. Both of them. Yes. It's going to be great. I'm excited.
3: So we got them all up in all the places. I actually had people message me to get the link for the tickets. That's fine, too.
0: Yeah, you can do that.
3: Whatever you need to get the information.
0: If you're too dumb to read a poster,
3: definitely
0: it's okay.
3: Be one of a kind.
0: Yeah, slide into my DMs. I'll give you the link. Hell yeah.
3: So,
0: well, you got a couple days to get those tickets.
3: Got a couple days to get the tickets in and come have a good time.
0: All right. Well, I look forward to a wonderful night. Look forward to seeing you. Make sure you rest yourself. I don't want you blowing an Achilles like Tom the Tree Man. I'm sorry, it was a DM. All right. I love you. I will see you in a couple days. Chef Kendra, everybody. She's the best.
1: Sounds delicious.
0: Dude.
1: The food, not Kendra. I mean, I'm sure Kendra's delicious, too.
0: I'm sure her husband feels that way.
1: Yeah. I just think it's such a cool, different night out for people. So try it.
0: Comedy culinary experience.
1: Yeah.
0: It's going to be great. JoJo,
1: yes.
0: You are a wonderful person.
1: Oh, most days. Thank you.
0: I want you to be in the best mood for the rest of the day.
1: I'm going
0: to
1: try my hardest.
0: I feel like you're on the edge of not being, and I don't like it.
1: You would be correct.
0: JP is up next with Monica and Dizzy. And, of course, Sinning Show after that with Dizzy. And Drew Garabo with A Cat Named Mo. Have a wonderful rest of your day. Bye.
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0: phone, Real Raw Radio, 800-771-1025. Good Tuesday morning. You want to watch the show? Go ahead, do it. Go to YouTube. Put in 1025 The Bone, the YouTube page pop up. There it is, in living color. Good morning, Monica. Good morning, Diz. What's happening? What's going on?
1: What up?
2: Hello.
0: What up? What's going on? Anything good? Fit check. Let's see, Monica.
2: Just a t-shirt.
0: What does it say? I will not.
2: Due to not wanting to.
0: No. Look at you.
2: I ain't in the mood.
1: Oh.
0: Not in the mood for nothing today?
2: My negative t-shirt, yeah.
0: Off the big L?
2: My other
0: is that what this is?
1: Oh, yeah.
2: My other t-shirts say happy, positive, good things.
0: I know.
2: This one says negative things, and I was feeling it this morning.
0: I know.
1: We both lost a game 7. It's all good.
2: Also, that's to the same team.
1: Yeah, I know. They're a scary team, man.
2: Do I change all my passwords now? That's all Sabres on the warpath. Go Saber. Like, all my family. Now do I have to change them all? Because
0: You might want to now that you just told everybody that your passwords are Saber related.
2: I thought I was...
1: Send an email to John Brennan. I'm like, I quit.
0: Right.
1: Don't follow up with me. I quit, John Brennan.
2: Let's not act like we don't know they're all going back to go Bills, right? I mean, like, it's not tough to find out my passwords, and I'm not hiding anything, but... I also thought I was manifesting something. I was like, oh, if I type it every day, it's got to be a thing, right?
0: Dude, I'm telling you, I want to be a fly inside your brain so bad. So bad.
2: It's jam-packed with brains, though. There's no space for a fly. It's so packed with smarts.
0: Oh, yeah?
2: All the smarts. Why? What are you saying? Like, I feel like we all think the same. Just like you have your spin on it. Like we all have the same thoughts. You don't.
0: Right. But you're sitting there and in your mind, it made sense that you were going to bring a win to life because you changed your passwords.
2: Yeah.
0: Like in your mind, that was going to work.
2: Yeah, honestly, legitimately. And back when I was like going through the divorce or whatever, it was all about, you know, stay strong. But like if I type it every day into everything multiple times, you know what I mean? It becomes a mindset.
0: I guess so.
2: That's science, baby.
0: Is it? How'd it work out for you?
2: Well, they broke two. They broke a 14-year-old drought and a 19-year-old drought, so it worked very well. They got
0: right,
2: past
0: but
2: the
0: at
2: first
0: what
2: round.
0: At what point did you change it to go Sabres?
2: This final one was Sabres on the warpath and an exclamation point.
0: Right, but at what point did you change your passwords to be Sabres related? Was it before the playoffs started, after the first round of the playoffs?
2: No, it was when there was hope. It was like we didn't even the Sabres hadn't even made the playoffs yet. And I'm like, oh, this can happen. Let's do this. And so I put it in there. So they did make the playoffs, which to me that was gonna. To be honest with you, and this is gonna sound a little bit negative, but I don't want to say. I mean, I hoped. Of course, I'm always gonna hope they win the Stanley Cup, but. I just wanted them to get to playoffs, and I didn't think they were going to make it past the first round. And then when they did, again, that was 19 years. I'm like, then we can't be greedy. Then let's play this, and if it works. But to take it to game 7 and give me hope that there might be some final round here, it was. But I didn't expect them to go to the Stanley Cup or win it. So all in all, I'm very, very, very proud of this season and that team. I am not sad like I am with the Bills because the Bills should have won the games that they lost to miss out on the Super Bowl. This was just bonus time. And the entire city, basically, the Sabres brought hockey back to life for that city. That city is obsessed now. So,
0: they're obsessed now. Give them a whole year. Let's see what happens in the beginning. You know, they'll come out. If they come out all guns blazing, then, you know, people will be there. But if they start losing, they're not going to be there again.
2: That's not just, true. You don't know
0: it's
2: how
0: just
2: that...
0: It's just what happens.
2: It's
0: it happens
2: not. All the home games were sold out for the Bills game when they were going 3-13. That's not how Buffalo fans
0: I know,
2: were.
0: But hockey is not the biggest sport in the market. Football is, by a long shot.
2: How do you know Buffalo and their hockey? Oh, my how God. Do you... It's Canada. But they sing the Canadian anthem at every single game. It is definitely a hockey town. It is definitely.
0: But you just said they brought hockey back in Buffalo. You just said those are your words.
2: I said they brought hockey back to life. Like it was like an injection.
0: Right.
2: It was like an injection of now we have hope. The games were still, people still went to the games. People still liked them and still had Sabres gear and all that. It just, when you go to losing games, it's kind of like with the Bills when they sucked. We just got drunk and went through tables. Like the focus wasn't on, oh, we think the team's going to win. We're like, hey, go Sabres. They're going to lose and they suck, but let's go Sabres.
0: But now that they the Bills don't suck, they still get drunk and go through tables.
2: It's a tradition now.
0: Just kind of stuck, huh?
2: It's a tradition. Yeah, they started it, and there's no way to finish it. And apparently they were doing that for some Sabres games, too. I don't know. It's just, I'm just saying that they brought, they injected some life into them, and now going to the games and cheering, there's expectations of winning versus... And I was just going to get hammered and sit in the cheap seats and watch this team lose.
0: Yeah, that's been the Islanders for God knows how many years. We've had, like, you know, a handful of playoff appearances, usually losing the first round. And, that's, you know, that's just been what it is. This year had all sorts of hope. And then the wheels fell off in the last month of the season. They ended up getting bounced out of the playoffs.
1: When's the last?
0: This kid Schaefer was the undisputed, you know, unanimous rookie of the year. And, you know, he had the most minutes, most goals of any rookie of all. Blah, blah, blah, blah, blah, and nothing. What, this?
1: When's the last time Buffalo won a championship in anything? Do you remember?
2: Have, lacrosse. Like, they are the champions. They are a champion. The Buffalo Bandits are like multiple years in a row, but they've never won a Super Bowl.
1: Oh, my God.
2: Or...
1: You may as well have said Buffalo's curling team had a back-to-back championship. Like,
2: but you say that, and you're right, and I'm not. I understand, and I'm agreeing. Also, that team lives for the Buffalo Bandits. Like, there are Josh Allen Buffalo Bandit jerseys. Like, the Buffalo Bills players go to the lacrosse game. Like, because that's the only championship. They don't have a Stanley Cup ever. They don't have a Super Bowl ever.
1: Oh, man.
0: They only have two of the big four. Right?
2: Oh, they used to have a basketball team back in, like, the 70s, I think.
1: Yeah.
2: And they brought those jerseys back for Josh Allen. Like, I'm just saying, like, the city, if there's any kind of winning... Like, they're clinging to lacrosse. Cut them some slack, okay? It's hard. Don't punch down on Buffalo. They're cheering for lacrosse.
0: If an opportunity came up to do a morning show where you got $10,000 more a year than you're making now.
2: Okay.
0: Would you go in Buffalo? Would you go?
2: I think so.
0: For $10,000 more, but you're living in Buffalo and dealing with snow
2: and
0: all the other stuff.
2: It's cheaper than here, but it's also, I would have to live in a certain area. Honestly, I think so, because, I mean,
0: you don't want first chair, so it's second chair or better. On a morning show, $10,000, you're gone.
2: I wouldn't mind first chair, and this is where the misunderstanding is. I was talking to Gareth about this off the air the other day. I would want to do it my way. I don't mind first chair. I'd love first chair if I can put who I have. If I get the choices of who I want, what I want, the Monica show, I don't want to be first chair and just like doing someone else's show or having someone, you know, thrown at me and this is who your person is, just good luck. Yeah. So in Buffalo, if I were first chair, I would hope to make more than $10,000 I'm making now. But if it was $10,000, then I would be able to, it would be a different experience for me. I understand when I lived there, broke as a joke, like bad, no money, you know, working stupid jobs, not having any fun. It was a different, so to go back like that would actually be very, very tempting.
0: Like a triumphant return?
2: Yeah. And also I would be a big fish in a small pond. Do you know what I mean?
0: If you were successful, you'd be a big fish in a small pond.
2: Successful. Don't. If I had my say, and I know my determination, there would be nothing but success, and it would be fun.
0: But you also have to be with the right radio station. Got to be with the right management. They got to be able to put money into it. There's got to be marketing behind it. You know, a lot of times in these, especially if it's a rinky-dink company, they just chuck it out there and they make it. You know. They throw it all on you. It's got to be the right situation.
2: Exactly. And that I feel like goes without saying. Yeah, your scenario, but like, you know, Chancy, and it's a company that I know always lays off. And I'm not making that move. You know what I mean?
0: Right.
2: I'm going to need it to be the right situation. But I would. And I definitely don't think would be as bad living in Buffalo. Now, this, I love it here. And I don't have any plans to leave here. And Tampa is my home and all of that. But.
0: You wouldn't shy away from all the responsibilities. Like you always say, you don't want responsibilities.
2: I don't want...
0: The responsibilities that go with being the lead dog are pretty heavy as the head that wears the crown. You know what I'm saying?
2: Yeah, but I'd be calling the shots. Like, I feel like here in this situation that I'm in now, and I love it, and I'm complaining about nothing at all. I'm very grateful to everything.
0: Like she's about to put a knife in the back of my neck.
2: I'm not. I'm saying, no, not at all.
0: I'm just kidding.
2: I'm saying I know the circumstances that I am in right now, and I don't have that cachet. There's going to be no, hey, Monica, how would you like to do? That's never going to happen. And that's fine. I'm not mad at it. I enjoy what I do now. But since that doesn't happen, I don't want responsibility. Like, unless it can happen my way, I'm good sitting back.
3: So you want everything on your terms?
2: Yes, JP. I think you fully understand. I think you are the same way.
3: Good luck with that.
2: I think so. No responsibility then.
3: Good luck with that.
2: But aren't you the same way? You are. I know that you.
3: Yeah, but it's never always on your terms.
2: Absolutely. And I understand.
3: Never always.
2: Absolutely.
3: I mean, I've had, you know,
2: there's give
3: when
2: and
3: they
2: take.
3: Came back to me to do this, I mean, it was as much on my terms as you could ask for. But, you know, you're always answering to somebody and you're always, you know, having to do a couple of things that you may or may not want to do that,
2: yeah,
3: you know, isn't necessarily right. But, you know, there are sponsors and this got to keep the lights on and all that good stuff.
2: That's the game. The game part is understanding. I'm just saying, like, you fight hard for what you know you want and what you know will be a good show and what you know your vibe or how it works for you.
3: Yeah.
2: And you're going to fight to the death for that. That's how I would be if it were my show. Now, understanding I'd have a million other things, but I believe in myself.
3: Good.
2: In that scenario. But that scenario does not exist. So.
3: Right.
2: So here I am.
3: Well, it can. You just got to go get it. You got to seek it out and go get it. It doesn't even have to be in radio. I keep telling you should be somebody's social media person.
2: I was watching.
3: No doubt.
2: I was watching a show yesterday. God, I think it would be awesome to be like a professor. Like to, and I know that out of 100 students, I might help and change one person's life. But that one person would be so worth it. It would be so amazing to like help them and guide them and, you know, spark an interest in them and
3: you know,
2: get a future going.
3: I just got a note. We have a girl that's leaving from our marketing department. And she just wrote me like the sweetest note that you can possibly ask for.
2: How big is your head now?
3: It's not about being big. It got a little bit misty. It's like the effect that I had. I didn't get misty, but the effect that I had. She's like, you taught me to fight for myself if I believe that I'm right. And you taught me this and you taught me that. And I'm very appreciative of all that kind of stuff. It was like the right thing at the right time. It was pretty cool.
2: That
3: it
2: is
3: was pretty cool,
2: cool
3: to get that from a kid.
2: That's your George Bailey moment. You never know how your one life, how you affect people. You know what I mean? You did what you did because you wanted to, but you didn't fully understand exactly what it meant to her.
3: Yeah.
2: And that's amazing.
3: Because there's not too many kids that come through now that are hungry. So when you see somebody that's hungry, and then I just went to the girl that is probably lined up to take her spot. I'm like, do you want it? She goes, yeah. I go, well, what are you going to do about it? Mm-hmm. And she just kind of looked at me funny. I go, how bad do you want it? She's like, I want it. I said, well, then you need to go to Caitlin's office. You need to go in Chris's office. You need to go all over this building and make sure that they know you want it. So go effing take it.
2: And that was even
3: a little Tom
2: nice
3: Brady moment in there. Sorry.
2: And that was even nice of you, though, too, because you didn't have to do that. You know what I mean? You didn't have to do that.
3: No, you don't. But when you see talent, you don't want to see it walk out the building, you know?
2: Good for you. Look at, wait, are you a good guy?
3: I told you. I told you. You think I'm a scumbag. I'm not a scumbag completely.
2: You just like, you're, you know what? To end this, to give this full circle and put a bow on it, I thought of you last night because I wanted.
3: Oh, let's drop the music. Oh, God. What was I wearing?
2: No, I didn't think of you like that. Because it was.
3: You believe it, Diz? I don't believe her.
4: What was he wearing?
3: Right.
2: He was fully clothed. In fact, he was wrapped like a mummy, so I saw nothing. But I did. Think I had violent things to say and violent thoughts for all of the Canadians, all of them, every single one of them, and I'm about to swear right now, and I could never go on that handshake line, never. I don't have to do crap.
3: Yes,
2: I'm gonna violently, okay, fine, I will, but everybody's legs are getting broken and hair's
3: That's
2: getting
3: okay.
2: set on fire, and
3: you could spit in your hand when you're shaking hands, you know, you could do all that good stuff.
2: I'll crap in my hand.
3: Whatever you gotta do, man.
2: The violence was out of hand last night. I felt bad, but I didn't at all.
3: Yeah, like I always say, like I talk about violent things, I wouldn't necessarily do it, but I can dream about it.
2: Yeah,
3: it
2: felt good.
3: You can fantasize about it.
2: It did
3: it's okay
2: feel good. It did feel
3: can't
2: good.
3: Lock you up for your fantasies. Right back.
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0: stuff was so good. It's JP, Monica, Dizzy, 1025 The Bone, Real Raw Radio. 800-771-1025 is the phone number should you decide to join us in the conversation. We always love that. My question for the two of you is, what the hell is this tarps off thing that I keep saying? What is it? Is it something or is it just something dopey?
1: I mean, it's dopey, but it's also something. Can two things be truer?
2: Yeah, it's kind of hard to answer with you.
0: Why?
2: Because we could find something cool and you go, well, that's dopey.
1: Yeah, that is true.
0: You know, oh, yeah, just me. You don't do the same thing?
1: You're very judgy.
2: Me?
0: Yeah, you.
2: Name one example.
0: Off the top of my head right in the moment? Give me a minute.
1: You did just mock lacrosse and bus lacrosse championship.
2: All right, well, that question was for him. That was for him.
0: Exactly. Yeah.
2: It's for my pal JP, but okay.
1: No, but I understand what you're saying. And I don't know if it stems

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1: Bunch of dudes nips out with their shirts off, waving them around.
2: Towels, yeah. Oh. And apparently it happened at the Trop. And so now, is this one of those things that you think it's a cool trend and then all of the baseball does it? Or do the Rays fans look weird copying the Cardinals? You know what I mean?
1: Probably.
2: I don't know.
1: Probably, but they're winning, so it doesn't matter.
2: Yeah.
1: You know what I'm saying?
2: Whatever they want.
1: You know, winning makes everything nothing else matters when you're winning.
3: Yeah, it softens the blow. Yeah.
1: Right. Are there ladies partaking?
3: Oh.
2: No perv.
3: Are you about to take your shirt? Are you about to participate?
1: No, you know what's going on? I have the shirt on, and it's like if I button this up, it's too much. And if I unbutton it, it looks like I'm trying to go into, a little Saturday Night Fever. It doesn't work. I don't have a gold chain.
2: Why are you wearing a collar?
1: I have to go to a meeting lunchy thing afterwards.
2: You fancy.
1: Yeah.
2: How fancy is it? Is there just that shirt or is there a coat?
1: There's no coat.
2: Okay. Listen, I mean, that's extra fancy if there's a coat.
1: Right.
2: I don't know. But also, I see, are you too cool for school with your cuffs all turned?
3: He always does that.
1: That's always my cuffs are always up.
2: Yeah. Why can't you just put them down and button them like a regular shirt?
1: Because
3: that's not a rock star. Yeah.
1: You're right. Exactly.
2: When it was in style, cool. Did you have the shirts that had the different pattern underneath, so when you
1: I
2: did that,
1: had a couple, yeah. I still do.
2: No.
1: I still do. And what sucks, you know
3: the
1: what really
3: one.
1: Sucks though?
3: That's like the one I know you wear.
1: Which one?
3: You have like one that has like skulls on the cuffs.
1: I have two of them.
3: With skulls on them?
1: Yeah, I have one in orange and one in green.
2: The fact that you knew which one it was, that's great.
3: Because I saw them in a photo once, I go, oh, look, the thing. It's his dress shirt.
1: Right. That's a flannel. They're flannels. But they...
2: I love it so much.
1: But, I can't wear them anymore because the sleeves have like floral print inside. I'm like,
2: that was the trend.
1: Sucks.
2: That shows that it was clearly a trend. Like,
1: They're getting thrown out.
2: Well,
1: I gotta go
2: just
1: through.
2: Donate them to someone.
1: Yeah, well, that's what I mean. I'll donate them. But this whole thing, I mean, can we all agree that the waving of the towels, this is Steelers.
3: Yeah, that's why
1: it's a terrible towel.
2: I mean, yes, and this is why it's so funny to me because I don't know how St. Louis just decides that they get to be the kings of all of this. But also keep in mind, Pittsburgh doesn't take off their shirt. So this is a group of guys. Usually, at least in football, it's a whole section. Like, everybody agrees if we're sitting in the section, you're going to take your shirt off. And there aren't any towels. So just you take your shirt off and you're cheering. In baseball, you take your shirt off and you wait. And it's still in sections, but not the entire section. And for whatever reason, you wave your towel around like it is a terrible towel.
1: Right. There's always a handful of dummies at a game who take their shirts off and they paint the... the name of the team going across.
2: You don't like that?
1: I mean...
2: I like that. I think that's... If a guy I was dating was like, hey, listen, just so you know, me and my friends have season tickets to USF football and we always, paint USF on our chest, like, let's bang.
1: What if he's tubby?
2: Why would I...
1: Do you go back to chubby chasing?
3: Yeah.
2: No, I that was my thing. I did my time in chubby
3: chasing. Oh, you really were?
1: She was a chubby chaser.
3: Really?
2: It was...
3: What era was this?
2: My ex-husband.
3: Oh, okay.
2: Yeah, I just I didn't see him as chubby. I saw them as, I wanted a man who, if I pushed him, he didn't move. Like, he was solid. He was like a big guy and who could, just stand there and be big.
1: But not big and muscular, just big and tubby. Yeah.
2: And
1: who
2: hairy.
1: Had a better rack?
2: And hairy.
1: You
2: I
1: or
2: really
1: him.
2: Liked the hair.
1: Who had a better rack?
2: I had a better rack, but he definitely had a rack. And it was pink nipples, which was always weird. But it was also hair. Just more hair. Like, I couldn't see the white skin hair.
1: And you like that?
2: I did.
3: Really?
2: I like that. Now I like just a little tuft right at the chest. Like, I don't want it to be bare, just a little tuft. But you can shave everything else. That's
1: just yesterday, my wife called me going out of the shower. She looked at my chest. She's like, all right, what are we doing?
2: Yeah.
1: We're getting rid of what's happening here.
2: And you're not insulted, right?
1: We're going to get on this? No, I'm not insulted. She's right. She's right.
2: You are just nonstop grooming. Like, you have to. You had to take care of your eyebrows.
1: Yeah.
2: And your haircut, and now you got
1: Listen,
2: your body.
1: Beauty is pain.
2: All right. Wow.
1: You don't know what it's like.
2: I already told you, Gareth. I don't think you were here. I don't even think it was on the air. His doppelganger.

0: He thinks that
1: Mark Wahlberg?
0: No.
1: Oh.
0: Look at his face right now. Billy Bob Thornton. All day long.
2: I'll take Billy that. Bob I just need to Thornton. Be a little bit more yes. weathered.
1: Oh, man.
0: Billy Bob Thornton. You've got the hair. You've got the face. You've got the scrunchie. Now get mad. Make a mad, evil, an angry face, and you're him. I'm watching.
2: How's this? Is that working? Can you see me or no?
0: No, I can't. Yeah, go ahead.
2: Okay. Well, it's the camera. There we go.
0: Yeah, there we go. That is Billy Bob Thornton right there. Yes, yes.
2: Yeah.
0: And then just I think maybe you're also sense of people are morons and telling them what to do and like and calling like young and new stuff stupid. And you're just Billy Bob Thornton.
2: I don't know if it's true or not, but apparently like he went on The View the other day or something like that for whatever reason. I don't know if it's real or not. I saw it in a couple of different places, but that doesn't just because I see it in multiple places doesn't mean it's real. And apparently got their panties in a ruffle. Oh, I don't know what he said. I have no idea. I don't know why any dude would, I don't know why people go on that show. I don't know why, especially if you come from the other side of the aisle. It's like you got five cackling hens just pouncing. It's like, that sounds like my worst day ever.
0: I get it. But can you understand I don't necessarily like it. I know it's changed a lot from when it started and Barbara Walters. I did watch it then and I did like it. But understand what you call cackling hens. Are women that have their opinions and they're saying them, whether you agree with them or not, whether they're smart or stupid. I'm just saying they're women with opinions. These 24-hour news networks have been, since the beginning of time, have been nothing but men sitting around talking about their opinions.
2: That's not true. You got Megyn Kelly that came from Fox.
0: Again, from the very beginning, just like I said, it's been nothing men. Yeah.
3: Back when the news was worth listening to.
0: This is what I'm saying.
2: No.
0: You have a problem.
2: Back when it was news. Now it's now they call it news entertainment.
3: Now it's yak, yak, yak, yak, yak, yak.
2: Right, but she's right about one thing. It's like, it's just all across the board. It's just, it doesn't matter what the network is. It's just sucks.
3: Yeah, let her speak.
0: I don't have that. I need to get another letter speak.
3: Well, I think we're good.
2: Right.
0: Shut her up. I think you made that point.
3: Shut up, bitch. Was that the clip we used to have?
0: That's right.
2: That would be great if Monica gets the letter speak sticker on the headphones and I just go out old school and buy headphones and be like, shut up, bitch. On the
0: Honestly, you're laughing, but in my head, that's like a promo pic. Like, we both have our headphones on and we're both facing with a thing there, and mine says letter speak and yours says shut up, bitch. That says the show. You want to know what the show is about?
2: Right, there it is in one little one photo. Speak back to the. So the tarps off thing. So it's just, shirts and then waving towels or waving their shirts around.
0: Yeah, it's also obviously it's to rally the team. It's to,
2: of course.
0: And also to get the fans excited. I mean, the Chop isn't exactly known for having, high attendance.
2: Right.
0: So to get people there to maybe participate in something, I think Rays should really jump on promoting tarps off somehow, some way while it lasts.
2: I would like to think with them winning and looking as good as they do, the people are showing up.
0: You're so sweet.
2: Am I adorable?
0: You're adorable.
2: You want to virtually pat me on the head?
0: I do. I mean, I'm saying, listen, there might be some additional. I'm just saying what it should be is when they're winning and as hot as they are. And I know at one point they were the second best team. Like, for all of that, these games should be sold out or close to it or whatever.
2: And
0: they're not even that.
2: Right. Do you guys remember? I think it was either last season or the season before where that woman, the Edmonton Oilers fan, flashed. Like, she had a jersey on and she flashed the Tatas.
0: Oh, yeah.
2: Do you remember how viral that went?
0: I forgot about that, yeah.
2: Oh, my God. That's why I asked you if there were women doing it as well. Because that would be cool, especially if they kept their bras on, because it's at a baseball game. But if the bras on is a bikini top, it's the same thing.
0: So what if... And what would that, we couldn't call it tarps off. I guess we could. But what if a big group of girls, part of a section, decided to do that? And then like maybe they got Rays bikini tops or something like that. You know what I mean? Or like a go Rays on a bikini top, whatever.
2: Yeah.
0: And then they did tarps off and they did the towels or whatever. Is that?
2: You could do it. Yeah. It doesn't have the same oomph as like all of a sudden she pulls. Do you remember the video, especially Monica, you, Diz, you probably do. From Brandi Chastain. in the World Cup, in the Women's World Cup.
0: Yes. I got chills. Yes.
2: So
0: I was watching.
2: I mean, that was a huge, and she was wearing a sports bra underneath that.
3: Yeah,
2: right.
3: Yes, yes.
2: Not something you see that anytime you go to the gym. There's women that wearing, you know, leggings and a sports bra, and they're working, and it's nothing. It's nothing. You would have thought she had an abortion on the 50-yard line. People lost their absolute minds over the whole thing. Meanwhile, she just reacted after scoring the game-winning penalty kick in the finals of the World Cup.
0: Yeah.
2: Like, it was a big... So then she rips it off, and they crucified that poor girl.
0: Mm-hmm.
2: Crucified her. And then my buddy, Jimmy Rooney, who played for the... He played for the Miami Fusion in the MLS when it first started, but he also played for the Metro Stars in New Jersey, the New York, New Jersey Metro Stars.
0: All these names, I have no idea.
2: Now they're the Red Bull. I think they're the Red Bull, right? Is that what they are?
0: Yeah. I can't name any of these soccer teams, but I can name you all of the UFL teams.
2: Right. And so he, not too long after that, he scored a goal and he had a sports bra underneath his jersey.
0: See?
2: And he pulled it off. And this
0: I don't know.
2: Before,
0: I feel like that undermines that.
2: It was before Facebook. It was before everything else. And it...
0: happens in now. Does she get as much backlash?
2: No way.
3: Not at all.
2: No way.
0: Why was everybody so uptight? And that, that was in like 1999.
3: She wasn't even a good player. It made her like a star. Everyone was talking about her. She was a household name after that.
2: She was playing with like Mia Hamm.
3: Yeah.
2: And, you know, some next level players. And she was kind of an also ran on that team, you know? But apparently she wasn't missing any penalty kicks in practice, so they brought her in there, and she scored the game winner and lost her mind. Do I think it would be a thing now? I don't think anybody would blink. I mean, it would get news because it was the game winner of the Women's World Cup, right? So it would get out there, but I don't think it would have anywhere near the negative reaction that it had.
0: I wonder why everybody was uptight. That was like 1999.
3: Just never, 99, yeah. It never happened before.
2: Right.
3: Yes, the girl ripping off her shirt and running. You're like, what? She got Playboy offers and everything she did.
2: And she didn't do Playboy, did she?
3: She didn't do fully nude. I think she like posed with like soccer balls covering her and stuff.
2: Okay.
0: Classy.
2: Speaking of World Cup, real quick.
3: She was ugly.
2: What'd you say?
3: She was ugly, by the way.
2: She
0: was cute.
3: What's cute to you?
2: She was okay. I mean, there wasn't... She didn't have a face like a foot. Was she hot? Was she a 9, 10 or a 9? No. She was probably a 6.
3: Oh, okay. That makes
2: 7.
3: Sense.
2: Six, 7.
0: Yeah.
3: Bring it back.
0: Wow.
2: I'm bringing it back.
0: Wow.
2: I'm bringing it back myself.
0: He thinks it's still here. He's bring it back.
2: I didn't know it was gone. It's gone? Is it really gone? I was just reading before, and I was texting with Vinny Tickets, who, by the way, has a new business that we will be unleashing. So our tickets will no longer be coming from that other establishment.
3: Oh.
2: But he's got a new thing he's kicking off. And there was an article in the paper today. It's less than 30 days before kickoff, 2026 World Cup ticket prices are suddenly falling fast. Mm-hmm. They are in a world of hurt.
0: I love it. Good.
2: They are in a world of hurt because these tickets got scooped up by the secondary market. And they're all, Vinny's words to me, quote, this thing is a dog.
0: What does that mean?
2: Meaning there's no money to be, it's tanking. Oh. It's tanking. All the preliminary round games are tanking. Because they're looking at the World Cup, which is supposed to be it's the biggest sporting event on the planet.
0: Yes.
2: And it's coming to North America, and it's supposed to be this thing that launches, you know, once again, you know, soccer in the United States, you know, back into the mainstream. Everybody's talking about it. It's supposed to be a whole thing.
0: Absolutely.
2: And the tickets are in a free fall. They have the stadiums that right now are sitting there half empty.
0: Did it to themselves, which is, that's honestly, 100%. That's embarrassing. It's cool. I'm like proud of the United States for taking a stand type of thing. But also it sucks that this happened in the United States. Like, you know what I mean? Now it's going to be like, the world's going to look at the United States like, they don't care about soccer. And
2: it's not the United States. It's got nothing to do with us. It's got everything to do with FIFA, the governing body of world football, world soccer, whatever. They set the prices.
0: No, I know, but I'm saying, United States are like, no, I can't afford that. I'm not doing that.
2: It's not even so. It is the fans here, but it's also the global fans who can't travel.
0: That is true, too. That's true.
2: Do you know what I'm saying? Because people, they would be coming from all over the world to go to these games, but you priced them out.
0: Yeah.
2: So you got the airlines that are charging more because of fuel prices, right? In some cases, not all. You got the airlines driving more. They blocked out all these hotel rooms. Now they can't sell the hotel rooms, so the hotel rooms are getting freed up, and those prices are dropping. It's crazy.
0: One of those times I want to swear so bad and just effing greedy. This is what greed.
2: 100%.
0: This is greed. And it could have been, and it had the potential to be, this really amazing event. Like, the United States of America got World Cup. Oh, my gosh. And it's going to be in different cities, and this is going to be a huge thing. Let's make this a good thing. Nope.
2: But you know what's funny too? You got to realize too. So the World Cup is also in Canada and it's also in Mexico, right? There's a handful of games. Those tickets are priced through the roof as well.
0: Oh.
2: Those tickets are priced through the roof as well.
0: Screwing themselves over.
2: It said the most expensive group stage ticket currently belongs to, you ready for this? Colombia versus Portugal at Hard Rock in Miami with a get in price. Holding on to your snooch?
3: $1,200.
2: Odie, odie, odie, odie.
0: Shut up.
3: $1,800.
0: No.
2: Huh?
3: $1,800.
2: Odie, odie, odie.
0: You're lying.
3: $2,300.
0: It's not over
2: $2,000. Odie, odie, odie, odie.
3: $2,700.
2: Odie, odie, odie.
0: It's not over
3: three.
0: What is
3: the number?
0: It's not over three.
2: $3,212 for a get in seat.
0: I'm not. Who's paying that? Who's paying that?
2: Colombia also owns the highest average ticket prices of any country across the three group stage matches, ahead of Brazil, Portugal, Scotland, United States, Argentina, England, Spain.
0: It's going to be a huge stadium with five rich people in it, and that's literally it.
2: Probably, because those are get-in seats. The get-in price, and for those of you who don't know, the get-in price is the upper deck corner working the lighting rig.
0: Yeah.
2: You know? I hope they fall on their face. I also hope tickets drop. So
0: I hate that they have to do this. I wish I get excited about World Cup because I can, like you said, it brings excitement. You know, it's a huge world event. It brings excitement and camaraderie and go USA, go Mexico, whatever. But
2: let's
0: now,
2: not get crazy with the go Mexico.
3: What? Yeah, yeah, let's take it down.
0: I always do that.
2: At least your team is in. Italy's out. I got to go Spain.
3: Oh,
0: so
3: that's
0: you're telling
3: true.
0: Me Mexico is better than Italy?
2: Currently, yeah,
3: they have a
2: There's
3: better.
2: A lot of teams better than Italy.
3: A better conference.
2: This is, I think, the second or third World Cup they're sitting out of.
0: That's the other thing. I like to learn about this. I know nothing about the sport. I mean, the bare minimum. Yeah. And so, like, divisions or conferences or whatever, I don't know. I like
3: Italy's performing against all the European teams, so they're going to, it's a lot more competition, where USA just has to beat Canada, Mexico, and
2: Trinidad, Tobago.
3: Yeah, like, the rest of them are all, like, trash things.
2: And a lot of times, they can't even beat Trinidad.
3: Yeah.
2: Or Costa Rica.
3: They're facing teams that have, like, guys with full-time jobs, and this is, like, their other job.
2: Yeah.
3: They're like, I'm a bus driver at first.
0: I gotta go be in the World Cup. I gotta get a cock out.
2: One guy's mixing cement, and his cleats are a piece of wood with spikes on the bottom and some Velcro.
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0: minutes away. We'll give you your next shot for $1,000 with the bone bonus. Right around 12:15, we'll do a little dead guy in the envelope. 800-771-1025. Why it is.
1: Speaking of dead guy, did you phone this Luigi this case?
0: The what case?
1: The Luigi. How like the hearing that they had Monday and the stuff that they said that they're gonna accept into the case. With the
0: yeah,
1: gun
0: stuff
1: and the
0: that
1: notebook.
0: Should obviously. When isn't it like stuff that should obviously be in the case, like yes. his little manifesto or yeah. something like that? And what was it? The gun.
1: The gun.
0: Was
1: yeah.
0: It was the gun and the matter. Is that what those are the two things? I'm seeing these crazy chicks that now they're calling the guy's name. He's the guy, if you don't know what we're talking about, he's the dude that decided to shoot the and kill the CEO of one of the insurance companies.
1: Yeah, the health insurance, yeah.
0: Yeah, the health insurance guy. I guess it was like maybe somewhere about a year ago, and he's been, for whatever reason, this thing still hasn't been brought to trial. But now he's got these girls. They're calling him Manganistas. Right, I mean, leave it to the press, and these girls. The headline here is "Bloodthirsty Luigi Manganistas fangirls unapologetically celebrate CEO's assassination." Quote: "His children are better off without him."
1: Oh man, that's an insane line to say.
0: You think? You think
1: these kids didn't need a dad? That's what, like what? The
0: right.
1: Hell?
0: Listen, however
1: and
0: you
1: some
0: feel
1: of them
0: about,
1: were kind of hot. I'm not gonna lie. I'm like,
0: I ain't gonna lie either. You're not wrong.
1: Yeah.
2: But, did they get away with it? Because do you have?
0: No, you don't. Get
1: no,
0: away
1: psycho,
0: with that.
1: Psycho. Yeah.
0: You don't get away with that.
2: Psycho's
0: kind of
2: not hot.
0: Listen, there's
2: not
0: a little bit of crazy is hot. But
1: I've
0: when
1: dealt
0: you're,
1: with that.
0: when you're rooting for murder and kids to be without their fathers or mothers and stuff like that, that's next level.
1: Yeah, you got some tweaked up brains. Yeah. To do all that. That's
0: right. That's when your parents have to take you aside and they need to shake you a little bit.
2: Shouldn't their parents already have done their job and for them to not say something like that?
0: Correct. They should have. But clearly they didn't. So somebody needs
2: to
0: step in.
2: I don't agree with that. It's a horrible thing to say and you're right. That's insane. I'm not agreeing with it. I'm saying out loud it's wrong. I also think there are, and I'm not saying it was him. He didn't deserve any of that, regardless of what I think about insurance companies now. I also know that there are parents. There are kids, I should say, that are better off with the parents they have. But the parents are horrible people.
0: Oh, absolutely, 100%.
2: Let's not act like that's not a thing, because it is.
0: 100%. But, you know, those are parents that usually abuse their kids or are drug addicts and they sell them into prostitution, that kind of thing. Those are the people that don't deserve their kids. Some guy was a CEO and he's just running a company, whether you like the company or not, doesn't.
2: Yeah. Murder's never the answer. I don't care. Okay, for
0: well,
2: the no.
1: We don't speak for the whole class.
0: you know, not in this case. Yeah, no. The whole thing is batty, man. See what I did there, batty man. No, didn't work.
2: I still don't get it.
1: Because they're baddies,
0: Batman.
2: Oh,
0: batty, man.
2: So. Oh.
0: Yeah,
2: nobody knows what you.
0: My
2: do.
0: Own thing. If you got to explain
2: exactly.
0: the joke, it didn't work.
2: Exactly.
0: Hey, listen, they can't all be hits.
2: Listen,
0: every once in a while you foul out.
2: It was very, very, very, very, very big, obviously, when it all went down. It sucks, but it's part of the world we live in that things fade the way they do. And I don't feel like there's really a lot of follow up like this. This is in the news now. You're right. And they're talking about it. But I'm saying, why don't we know? You said earlier, you know, this hasn't come to trial. Why not? Shouldn't we know? If they've covered it like they covered it, and this is a horrible situation.
0: Right.
2: I'm not saying every day we need constant details. I'm saying we should know along the way what's been happening, and I haven't seen anything.
0: Around here, because it happened in New York and all the court stuff, it has been covered throughout.
1: Yeah.
0: You know, again, not every single day like you're saying, but around here it's been, you know, it's been in the news. I just haven't been paying attention to it. Until I saw the headline where I saw his children are better off, I'm like, these bitches are cray cray, you know. And and for some reason they gave him press passes.
1: Oh,
2: what? How's that credentialed? How do they get credentialed?
0: That's a great question. It says Luigi Mangione bloodthirsty superfans, once again the Manganistas, New York City issued press passes. Is drawing outrage. Well, everything draws outrage. They're not reporters. They're ghouls. They're right. What the hell are they doing in there?
2: Weren't there, and I'm not comparing the two, I get that they're two different things, but weren't there, when Charles Manson went to court, weren't there people that were like, we love you, Charles Manson? Like, weren't there?
1: Sure, they every already, criminal has those.
0: Yeah. Right, every but Manson was different because he had the cult.
1: Yeah.
0: He had the ranch. Called the Manson family. Yeah.
2: So outside of the cult, there weren't girls that were like, we love you? Or
0: maybe. The ones that were there, from what I understand, the ones that were there, he ended up getting married. Listen, there's always somebody that wants to, you know, that goes down that road and they marry somebody who's doing life in prison or is up for, you know, going to die. Some dude just went to the electric chair the other day and, you know, as he's saying, you know, I'm sorry for what I did. So clearly this was a, you know, this was a guy who deserved to be there. You know, for, I think it was a rape and murder thing. And, you know, he got married behind the prison walls. And, you know, she's like, I love you, as they're sticking the needles in his arm.
2: I just finished, laugh all you want, the Rob Lowe autobiography.
1: Oh, of course.
0: Oh, my God. Yeah.
1: Man, of course.
2: I'm sorry. I didn't. I meant
1: who hasn't read that gripping
2: I'm
1: book?
2: I'm sorry. I didn't mean
0: well,
2: Rob Lowe.
0: You know what? There's underage sex in that book.
2: No, I forgot. I'm so sorry. It wasn't Rob Lowe. It was John Stamos. Sorry.
1: Oh, she read a whole book and is now figuring out what the guy's name really was.
2: They're the same person to me. And to be honest with you, when I was reading the book, I kept thinking it was Rob Lowe. Like, oh no, this God. Is John Stamos. Right. It was a horrible book. But anyway, part of it was his, there was a girl who used to run Teen Beat. Like, she was the one who would, like, you know, because that's when he met him, because she would put him when he was a teenager, or when he worked at General Hospital, I should say, and he was all over the Teen Beat magazines and all the little teenage girls loved him. So she became ingratiated into the family. She like inserted herself and they were like, okay, well, you know, that's cool. And she'd come to dinners and Thanksgivings and whatever. They ended up having this this kind of relatively known family friend who committed these murders, touched children, rape, a bunch of bad things. She told everybody, I love him. He's a good guy at heart. Just so you know, he did these bad things, but he's really a good guy at heart. She and the family was like, you're kicked out of the family. Like, we don't want anything to do with you. This guy's a horrible person. She right. ends up marrying this guy who murdered, touched children, right? Like, married him. Quit her job because nobody out the meet. She couldn't have a job. You know what I mean? Like, yeah. Threw her whole life away for this guy who was just a weirdo. I don't know what goes on in the brain of someone like that.
0: Here's what I've noticed, and I could be wrong. I will preface this with I could be wrong. And yes, more often than not, the people that are going away for like super heinous crimes, obviously rape and murder and that kind of thing. There's probably more men than women that are in prison for those kind of heinous crimes, right? And there's women, obviously, that are going after these guys that are in jail for whatever reason. It turns them on. Maybe they like the bad boy, whatever it is. My question is, the women that are away for life for murder and stuff like that, do they have a line of dudes that are trying to marry them while they're behind bars, or just because they can't bang them, they don't even want anything to do with it? Like, are there guys with minds as twisted where they're trying to marry somebody they can't touch? I don't get it.
1: Well, you get married, then you could do stuff with them.
0: I don't know.
1: You get the conjugal visits.
0: I don't think in all, is that for all cases or is that?
1: I don't know if they.
2: Only certain prisons. Not all prisons have conjugal visits, but you have to be married to get the conjugal visit.
1: Like, so that's why a lot of them do it. So they're like, well, at least I get a, you know, bump bellies.
0: Yeah. Because I know, like, you know, in that Supermax in Colorado where a bunch of the wise guys were, like Sammy Gravano was there. And now you got, who is that big, El Chapo?
1: Oh, yeah.
0: He's
1: yeah.
0: in there.
2: Who's banging like, El Chapo?
0: He was married
1: Richie
0: before this.
2: I don't care how much money he has.
1: What? He could buy one of those rich women. He doesn't care.
0: He was married before he got locked up.
1: Yeah.
0: She got locked up with him.
1: Yeah, she escaped first or something. One of them escaped first.
2: Oh, didn't they hide? Weren't they like in tunnels or
1: something? Yeah, they built tunnels to dig them out.
0: Right.
1: Yeah.
0: But she got indicted when he got indicted in the States.
1: Yeah.
0: Her name is Emma Coronel Espuro.
1: Nailed
0: How's
1: it.
0: That?
2: Solid.
1: Nailed it. I was watching Telemundo.
0: Emma Coronel Espuro.
2: No, say Sabado Gigante.
0: Sabado Gigante.
2: So do you think with women... Like what you're saying with that question, do you think that the looks play a bigger part in a man wanting to bang a chick who's in prison?
1: Yes.
2: I mean, Charles Manson's not attractive. They're ugly. This Luigi guy. No, thank you. Like looks
0: are. But
2: women
0: think he's gorgeous.
1: Yeah.
0: You don't remember when he died? Yeah. There were like social media pages just dedicated to how hot this guy
2: to
0: was.
2: Who?
1: Yeah, and we can't go by what you think because you think like guys who are known to be handsome are ugly.
0: Yeah, yeah. Ronaldo's ugly.
1: Yeah. So
2: I mean, he doesn't look good.
1: Real question this. So. Your mom was one criminal away from, like, being outside a courtroom for this guy.
2: I told you my mother saw the guy shackled to the... She did the prison guy.
0: She's like, I'm going to marry that guy.
2: She went and picked him up and brought him into her house. You know, brought this literal prison guy into their house with three kids, all under the age of 16.
0: But he wasn't going away for life. You know what I'm saying? I'm talking about these ones that are locked up.
2: But he was in there for a long ass time because his clothes were from the 70s. And this was the mid 80s.
0: I gotcha, but she didn't wait that long. He ended up getting out. These guys, you know, these women are marrying these dudes who are never, ever getting out of jail. A lot of them are on death row.
2: That's why they have to marry, because then they have to bang, if they're going to be with
0: them. I guess so.
2: And do you, this is so weird and stupid, but like as a person, okay, so I'm going to, my husband, I married him so I could go bang him. He's in prison. I'm in the free world. I got to go visit him and stuff. But do I remain loyal? Because how would he know? Or even if he did, what would he do about it? Like, do I remain loyal to my prison husband?
1: I think so, because they're so crazy and, like, infatuated that these guys, this is the only person they want to be with. That's why they're so, like, oh, I got to see this guy and visit him. And I think so.
2: Yeah, you're probably right.
0: So. You know, and there's also, listen, there's so much crazy out there. How many stories have we done over the years, especially on the Roger and JP side of things, where we had women that were marrying roller coasters and one woman was marrying a fence? One woman was like marrying the, I think it was the Statue of Liberty. There was like a dude that was marrying and banging his car. You know,
2: but Statue of Liberty is public property, isn't it? Like, I mean, are you allowed?
0: Yeah, I mean, it's not a real marriage. They're not really married, but in their mind, they're marrying a. Yeah.
1: I love how Monica's argument was, that's for the streets, the Statue of Liberty. It's not no one's possession.
2: She ain't
1: that statue's for the streets.
2: Yeah. She's not getting nailed down to just one lady or person, yeah.
0: I mean, we had the one woman who married the ghost. Remember that? She married the ghost of like an old pirate or something?
2: Yes. I do remember all of these things. Somehow, you know, some way, they found their way into the Roger and JP show prep, and they always came up, and I think I know why.
0: Give me one second. Yeah, Amanda Teague. In 2016, Amanda Teague, an Irish Jack Sparrow impersonator, made headlines by marrying the ghost of a 300-year-old Haitian pirate. The unconventional ceremony was held on a boat in international waters to ensure legal validity. However, the supernatural marriage eventually ended in a highly publicized divorce. She was accusing him of banging other ghosts. She was accusing her ghost husband of cheating on her.
2: Yeah, he didn't remain like that's what kind of like the prison do you remain faithful thing. He's a ghost. What's she going to do about it? He can bang other ghosts, and she's not the of ghost, that world.
0: The ghost was represented by a flag and a candle, and she hired a medium, you know, a psychic medium to speak his vows. And then less than a year later, she announced that the marriage was over. She warned people to be careful with the occult, claiming that the ghost drained her energy and even tried to kill her.
2: If you're the medium that was representing the ghost, do you have to do the axe, the pirate? Like, do you have to say, ar, yar, because it's a pirate, you said, right?
0: Yeah.
2: You do have to do the voice or accent or whatever when you're doing the vows just to make it real. Like,
1: I hope not. I mean, I hope so, but that's funny. If it was like an Asian, they're going to do an Asian accent? Yeah. That doesn't seem right.
2: But I mean, I know, but if this is truly, like, this is real, that's not how that person sounds.
1: He says, hello, from the other side.
0: Right.
1: Well, you're the one who said they should do it. I mean, you can't say no now.
2: It feels weird.
0: It makes a point. Oh, we got to give away $1,000. We got to give away $1,000.
2: Oh, hang on.
0: We got to do that. My bad.
2: Can't be talking about Asian pirates and not expect me to be ready. All right.
3: Here we go, Bone Fam. 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
0: spend. You win $1,000. You can spend it however you want. Now, go to the free 1025 The Bone app. Is that cheesy when I use the word in a sentence?
2: Yeah.
0: It is,
2: no,
0: right?
2: It's not cheesy. It's the way the sentence you chose was very
0: today.
2: Cheesy. Yeah.
0: Today. Okay. Yes. How about you can spend your time masturbating to a guy who's away in jail for murder because you think he's hot.
2: Yes.
0: Is that cool?
2: Much better.
0: All right. Spend. Now go to the 1025 The Bone app. Enter the word spend. You have until 30 minutes. You have until 12:30 for your shot to win the $1,000. Good luck. Go to the app where it says Bone Bonus. Put in the word spend and go win some money. Go ahead. Do that. All right. Well, that was interesting.
2: We've had it all today. Ghosts,
0: yeah, we're covering
2: masturbation. And
0: we're covering some bases.
2: Tarps off and murders,
0: ghost weddings.
2: I like it, roller coaster, Statue of Liberty, whores, all of it.
0: There was one. I wish I could find it. The woman who married her beau.
2: Her what?
0: there was a woman who married a bow, like a bow and arrow bow.
2: Oh, I thought you meant bow like boyfriend. Oh.
0: I gotta see if I can find it. I'll see if I can. If I can, I'll play it for when we come back.
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0: 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If you missed the word for the Bone Bonus, it is spend. 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You got till 12:30 for your shot to win that $1,000. I am going to kill my daughter.
1: Uh-oh.
0: This kid, man.
1: Uh-oh.
0: Yesterday, mm-hmm. She hit somebody in a parking lot.
2: She hit somebody's car.
0: Pulling in. Pulling into a spot. And she calls me up. She's freaking out. I stop, drop, and roll. I get to my daughter. And I'm like looking around. I'm like, it doesn't look all that bad. But there was a dude sitting in his car eating lunch. And she pulled in the spot. And she says, and he said the same thing. He said to me, she didn't even know she hit me. So I'm like, how is that even possible? But I'm looking at the damage of his car, and it really wasn't much. It was like kind of scuffs.
1: Yeah.
0: Right? Kind of scuffs. It wasn't like damage where he, you know, clearly he hit, she hit the back of his. She didn't ram him. And she was like, Dad, I'm telling you, she was like, I had my foot on the brake. I was rolling in. She's like, I did not know I hit him. Fine.
1: You understand this sounds like an old lady argument. She hit someone in a parked car and someone's eating their lunch and she doesn't even know she hit them. That's very 85-year-old.
0: I totally don't disagree with you on this one. So then I'm talking to the guy. He's scared the crap out of her. Like, you need to call the cops. You need to call the cops now. So she called the cops and she called me and I got
1: there. She called the cops first? I thought she'd call you first.
0: She called, well, she didn't have a choice. The guys apparently started yelling at her. And he calmed down by the time I got there.
1: Why didn't the guy call the cops if he all wants the cops being called? Don't bully me.
0: I don't know. I don't know. So I get there. I'm talking, you know, I start talking to the guy. He's explaining what happened. Story's lining up with Isabella. So I'm keeping my cool, you know. But part of me is like, how did you not know? How did you not? But whatever. She didn't know.
1: And I always say it. I see these people. And I'm not saying it's her. But when I see people who have to, like, 3-point turn it or like go back and forth and back and forth, reverse go just to park, then you can't handle that car. You need not have that car. If you don't know how to handle your own gee darn big ass SUV, don't have it.
0: I'm not making excuses for her. It was a tight spot, but 20 feet away, there was nothing but open parking lot.
1: Yeah, then don't use it.
0: Well, that's what I said to her. I'm like, why would you? She was like, you know, Dad, it's tight. I go, yeah, the parking lot sucks. I got you. But right where I was, there was no cars there. Why didn't you just go there? Got the blank stare. So I spoke to this dude and I was like, it would be really cool if we can do this without going through insurance. He's like, I don't have any problem with that. And I'm like, okay. So we exchanged some information. He went to took it to his shop. It's going to cost her like $850.
1: Well, get to work.
0: And then rent the car for a day. And she's like, she owned it. But I said to her, like, I called my insurance guy and he's like, you need to get her off your insurance. And I said, uh-huh, sure do. So now I'm dealing with that. I look on, like, I do the Life 360. She's doing 79 miles an hour.
3: Oh, man.
1: This girl.
0: Doing 79.
1: Does this make you scared at all?
3: Pulling into the parking spot?
0: No. Okay. She's driving home now from school. And I just look to see if she's home yet. I want to see how she did on her last two finals. And she's doing 79 miles an hour. I'm like, this is over. I got to tell her. I'm like, you're on the hook.
1: What's that mean?
0: She's on the hook for insurance. I did a check with Geico before. She's in it for, you know, she's in it for about $3,000.
1: Well, that's and you did honestly, and it sucks, and I'm sorry, and I'm sure it hurt a little bit, but it's the right thing to do. Like be more careful. You have to be way more careful. You can't be going 79. Like she needs to understand that there's consequence. Like you can't just daddy's not just going to pay for it.
3: She doesn't have a get out of jail for free badge like you.
0: Yeah, she does.
1: Does she?
0: Yeah.
1: Maybe she shouldn't have one if she's going 79.
3: She should have pulled that out.
1: Yeah.
3: Do you know who I know?
0: I don't think she knows how to use it, but, you know, she's got one.
1: She's got, I mean.
0: She doesn't have what I have. She doesn't have the badge, but she's got a PPA card, my next door neighbor.
1: She's got boobs.
0: And she's got boobs. This guy didn't care. And he, like, once I calmed him down, he's like, listen, I have daughters. I understand. Don't worry about it. We'll get this thing fixed. And I gave him my information. He texted me yesterday and, you know, told me what it was going to be. I said, no problem. We'll pay for the rent the car for a day, whatever you need it for. We got you. Don't worry about it. I'll meet you there the day of. I'll come in. I'll pay it in cash. You know, we'll get it paid. But I told my daughter, I'm like, give me the money. Give me the money now. I said, I'm not covering this.
1: No, and you shouldn't.
0: I am not covering this.
1: Because honestly, she's at an age now where, she, like, technically and realistically, she was going to be, if all went right, she would be in Tampa right now. Do you know what I mean? And you, she, like, this is, she needs to learn that when she's on her own, these are, they're, this is life. Like, you know what I mean? She's,
0: yeah.
1: And she's got a cushion, which is awesome for her.
0: Right.
1: But understand it's a cushion, and you're nearing real life that you need to start adjusting for.
0: Yeah. Nicole's going to want to cover her for half.
1: Nope.
0: She'll say to me, and I know what she'll say to me. She's like, well, we were paying when she was on our policy. Why don't, whatever comes off of our policy, why don't we help her out with
1: that? I'm not doing
0: that. She's still in school. And, you know, she's in school, and she's, you know, she's not working as much as she should. She's taken 15 credits over the summer.
1: Do you know how many people are listening right now saying, I go to school, and I have to pay my rent, and I have to, and I don't get anybody helping me.
0: Because their parents suck. What can I tell you?
1: Or their parents are teaching them life lessons and saying there's consequences.
0: Well, listen, she's going on the hook for at least half of it. Look, I wanted to pay the whole thing. This is the argument. You know those moments where I tell you I always find myself driving and I'm speaking out loud, having both sides of an argument. I'm saying what I'm saying, and then I'm going to say what Nicole's going to tell me.
1: Yeah,
0: this is me doing it on the radio.
1: Yeah,
0: I'm going to go home, and she's going to play that card.
1: Will,
0: she's going to say, why don't we just, you know, let her, whatever we were paying, continue paying that, and then she's got to pay the other half, which is like an extra $1,500.
1: Will, If they say, okay, you're right, Dad. Okay, fine. I get full. And your wife says, okay, fine. I can't fight you. But then will they have their own side gig where she's like, okay, I know I told him that, but I'm going to give you back the money. And like, will that happen and you don't know about it? Or will it be?
0: Who, my wife?
1: Yeah. Will your wife secretly make a deal with your daughter on the side about the half situation while you think she's paying it full? Do you see what I'm saying?
0: That's definitely possible.
1: Oh, that's
0: definitely
1: shady,
0: possible.
1: I
0: will
1: like
0: find out eventually. I will find out eventually, but it's definitely possible.
1: That's not a united parent front.
0: I don't disagree with you. Not on this. We're united on 90% of things. But this is her baby girl. She'll fold like a house of cards.
1: I mean, on the one hand, first of all, Nicole or whatever, she's I like so much about her, and I've never met her. But it annoys the pants off of me how she coddles these kids, but also it's amazing how a mom loves her babies like that. So I'm all conflicted. I don't know what to do here.
0: Yeah. No, she'll coddle them with certain things. She'll coddle them because they're not working. Well, she's going to school. She's taken 15 credits over the summer, which, you know, that's
1: she should. Why are we making it sound like
0: that? Because it's a full semester's worth of class over the summer. So she's not going to be working 40 hours a week. She's going to be working, you know, probably the same 20 hours she's been working. And, you know,
1: I just don't think she's doing anything extra. If she's not working, she should be taking a crap ton of credits.
0: Well, she is working. She's working 20 hours a week. She has been. But during the summer, you know, a lot of kids take off, and she would have worked 20, maybe 30, 40 hours a week, and now she's not going to be able to do that because she's taking all the credits. I don't have a problem. I just have she's about to get smacked in the face with some dose of reality.
1: How will she prepare?
0: More than what she's faced before.
1: Does she have any money saved where she can, like...
0: Yeah.
1: Okay, well, good for her. Yeah, listen, then it's what's it saving for?
0: She's got money saved.
1: You don't have rent to pay. You don't have...
0: But, you know, she's got to go into a pocket for $1,000 for the damage she caused yesterday.
1: That's how it works.
0: Oh, that's what I'm talking about.
3: She better play the bone bonus.
0: Yeah. She better do something. She's in a world of it, man. I just don't want to... And then for me to go on just to see where she is, and she's doing 79 miles an hour. Like, her insurance is not as bad as I thought it would be because I priced it. It's nowhere near as bad as I thought it was going to be.
1: Right.
0: She gets popped for one ticket. She's dead.
3: Oof.
0: Dead.
1: And she's going 79. She's eventually going to get popped for a ticket.
0: I know.
1: Slow it down.
0: I know.
1: Where's she going to 79 miles an hour? Where's she got to be?
3: It's New York, baby.
0: Her girlfriend is staying at the house. And
1: yeah, don't
0: now
1: you have
0: she's
1: a whole
0: staying...
1: gaggle of 19, 20-year-olds?
0: No, it was just she's just staying. But the other one was only there for a night. But, you know, her good friend, the one that goes to...
1: Tampa
0: is she's staying there for a week, so they're probably just trying to get home. She's probably just itching to get home and get her out of there and go to the beach. It's like 90 degrees today.
1: Gotta go to the beach,
0: right
1: now. Yeah,
0: exactly. It's all fun and games until she gets popped. If she gets popped, she's in trouble.
1: I mean, I'm glad. I'm glad there's 1 foot down in the household, and good for you. Stand your ground.
0: Oh, I am standing my ground.
1: Die on that hill, sir.
0: We don't got to worry about that. I'm about to send her the screenshot of her doing 79 miles an hour.
2: Oh, man.
1: Because you know she knew she was doing it, but she didn't think you knew. Now she knows you know.
2: We're all working through this together.
0: What'd you say?
2: I said we're all working through this together. She's your daughter, though. You're the same guy who admits to going like 100 on the bridge.
0: I got it, but
2: she
0: I
2: gets
0: pay
2: it
0: the
2: from
0: bills.
2: You. I learned it from you, Dad.
1: Diz, wrong.
0: As I was telling you the story about 79, I'm like, which one of them is going to tell me I learned it from watching you?
1: Yeah,
0: I knew it was coming from one of you.
1: It's true.
0: All right, let's do a little dead woman in the envelope, shall we? She is a woman. She is a white American woman. She is an actress. She is someone you know. I would say best. I would go movies. I would definitely go movies first. But there is TV, and there is. But movies is definitely going to be. That's a big kahuna. We'll start there. Monifa.
1: Okay. Did this woman die under the age of 50?
0: No, she did not die under the age of 50. That was extra loud. Sorry about that. Mm-hmm. Diz.
2: Did this broad have leading lady looks?
0: Yes.
2: Nice.
0: She did. Louder. She was a looker.
2: Okay.
0: 800-771-1025. White American woman, actress. I would say even, I'll help you out, known for her comedic roles more than anything else. I'll definitely, that's a fact. All right. And I would stick to movies. Yes, there is some television, but I would 100% stick to movies with this woman. 800-771-1025. Now you get to ask yes or no questions. You get a yes, you go again. You get a no, we move on to the next call. You take the clues, put them together, figure out who the dead guy. And when we get to Nerd Notes, who knows what little catchy jingle Monica's going to play for us today.
1: You don't know.
0: We don't know. All right, stay guy in the envelope. Your call's next. 1025 The Bone, Real Raw Radio.
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0: that guy in the envelope. 800-771-1025. Your clues today is a dead actress. You know her best from the movies, and you know her best as a comedic actress. She did not die under the age of 50, and she definitely had leading lady looks. You guys give us calls. We take the clues, put them together, get a yes, you get to go again, you get a no, we move on. John, line one, go ahead.
1: Hey, was she in The Godfather?
0: No. She was not in The Godfather. Kathy, line two.
2: Was she a Golden Girl?
0: No. She was not a Golden Girl. I would stick to movies with this. I really would. I would definitely stick to movies with this. And I would say she had a...

0: She had a pretty long career. Let's do John, line three.
1: Hey, was she in the movie Young Frankenstein?
0: She was.
2: Oh, doctor.
1: Is it Cloris Leachman?
0: Nope.
2: Ha! You're so happy.
0: Punk ass. Yeah, I thought I was going down right there. I definitely thought I was going down right there. Yes, she was in... yeah, she was definitely in Young Frankenstein. She was in some very big movies. Very big movies. She was nominated for an Oscar. Let me just see what she's actually winning.
2: Oscar?
0: An Oscar, yeah, an Academy Award. Mm-hmm. Yep, nominated, did not win. Let's do Kathy, line one.
3: Hey, was she in the movie Clue?
0: Let's see. A movie Clue. I don't think so, but she was in a lot. No.
3: Is it Madeline?
0: Nope. Madeline Kahn? No.
2: I also don't get
0: it was not Madeline Kahn. She, see the way she tried to sneak that in there, though?
2: And I don't like that. I almost dumped it, but I'm like, okay, Monica, don't be that ridiculous.
0: Let's go with Jacob on line two.
4: Yes. Was she in Mr. Mom?
0: Yes.
4: The great Terry Garr.
0: Terry Garr.
2: The great Terry Garr.
0: Is the dead woman
2: She's
0: in
2: dead?
0: The envelope.
2: She played Phoebe's mom on Friends, and she was perfect.
0: She was great. She was great. Congratulations. Yeah, Terry Garr is the dead woman in the envelope. That was a quickie. Let's see what we got. You got yellow card at the sound. You got Shine Down at the benchmark. Or you got, Freedom Rock. The 38 special, Marshall Tucker Band, Don Felder from the Eagles. Which would you like?
4: I'll do Freedom Rock, please.
0: All right, you got a pair of tickets to see 38 special, Marshall Tucker Band, and Don Felder of the Eagles, October 11th at the Bay Care Sound. Congratulations. Hold on. You win. I'm dying to go see that Shine Down show.
2: Oh, yeah?
0: To be honest with you.
2: Did you? Yeah. Was that the show you said you might possibly come down for?
0: Yeah. They're also not playing far from here, so I might do that.
2: That makes more sense.
0: You know what's funny, too? They just came out a new single, 25 number one rock singles. 25 number
2: is
0: one
2: Shine
0: hits.
2: Down, Heaven Let Your Light Shine Down. That's all I can think of.
0: No, Shine Down is...
2: I don't know.
0: No, that's Collective Soul. Shine Down is this.
2: Oh, you play this song. You play this song a lot.
0: I do play this song.
2: You like this, then you like them.
0: I like them a lot. They're great.
2: I do like this song.
0: You know what? It's funny, though. I'm really just getting into this band now, but they've been around for 20 years.
2: Well, they got that many hits. They couldn't have just come out yesterday.
0: I got in late. I hate when that happens.
2: No, that's okay. Sometimes it happens. Sometimes it'd be like that. Listen, with anything, a lot of times, I feel, and I don't, listen, I don't mean this, please don't take this negatively, but I feel like with you shoving something down your throat, giggle, isn't the way to go. In other words, if someone came to you when they came out, you got to hear Shine Down, you got to hear. I'm not saying you wouldn't listen. I'm saying, yeah, I think that you need to come do it on your own time.
0: I believe I was a music director when Shine Down started to break.
2: You rejected him?
0: I think so.
2: Way to go. See, that's what I'm saying. You have to come to terms on your own time. Nobody can tell you.
0: Right, but that's a big... you know what? Maybe they came in right after I was done doing them, and we might have stopped. I think at that point we had stopped playing new music and went strictly classic rock. I think we stopped playing new music at that point. That's what that was.
2: So you're that just going to have the same library all the time.
0: That's classic rock for you.
2: Catalog.
0: Did you ever turn on the Eagle?
2: But I mean, yeah, but classic rock has to like evolve. Like
0: it is. The way that works is they'll put the poles in, right? They'll put some markers in and be like, okay.
2: Holes.
0: And they just let people age through it.
2: Yeah, that's exactly
0: right.
2: What
0: so that's
2: happened.
0: How you'll start
2: so
0: to
2: like,
0: have.
2: So, like, Shine Down will be the classic rock.
0: Yeah.
2: Yeah.
0: I mean, listen, we went from being our radio station, the Long Island one, went from being heavy Pink Floyd, heavy Led Zeppelin.
2: Oh, is that just rock music? That's not classic rock. That's
0: it's classic rock, yeah. And now we don't play anything from the 60s. You know, yeah, all that early Rolling That's Stone stuff, the Doors, Jimi Hendrix, none of that
2: stuff. Nobody wants to hear that.
0: Right, because they're all, anybody who wanted to hear it is dead.
2: Yeah.
0: You know, or they're out of the demo and they don't matter to us anymore.
2: Well, that's
0: we
2: not.
0: Kick, we kick the old folks to the
2: everybody
0: curb.
2: Everybody matters. they just don't count. No, yeah. I feel like we're hitting a sweet spot for me. Like, I like the Eagle a lot and the stuff that they
0: play.
2: Because
0: you're double nickels.
2: Yes, but also it's not Led Zeppelin or whatever you were saying. It's stuff right. that I know.
0: So Led Zeppelin used to be our biggest artist. Now Guns N' Roses is our biggest artist. Remember?
2: I like some Guns N' Roses.
0: This is also Shinedown.
2: Oh, my God. Well, I liked... Because when the email goes out, hey, I've got Shinedown tickets, I would have never even thought twice. Do I want to go see Shinedown?
0: You might.
2: I feel like I might. I like these songs. You know what?
0: I mean, don't get me wrong. They got some heavy hitters, too.
2: I got to do a Spotify situation here.
0: I'm giving you the light tolerable stuff.

0: love this so much. How did right. I...
1: Hold on. Sometimes I'm in a room where I don't belong, and the house is on fire, and there's no alarm, and the walls are melting. Pretty cool, right?
0: What if I like Shinedown?
1: You do like Shinedown.
0: I do. What if I'm going to switching from the Beatles and Paul McCartney after Saturday Night Live to Shinedown? My Spotify is going to smack me in the face.
1: Quite a jump. That was Dead Guy in the Envelope, ladies and gentlemen. 1025 The Bone, Real Raw Radio. We'll be right back. Don't worry, it's all just a symptom of being
2: 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And we're making it fancy with a symphony. 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

0: Raw Radio. Girl dogs are good. Poppy is my pop, my puppy Poppy. Remember I was talking to you yesterday, like this dog has just been a handful.
1: Yes, yes. And that's why you don't want to also call her Poppy, because then you say puppy Poppy and you sound like a moron.
0: My puppy Poppy?
1: Yeah.
0: Don't you mock me.
1: Poppycita.
0: Don't you mock the love I have for this dog.
1: You can love her all you want, but it's an awful name.
0: But he has a problem right now. So she'll be one in July. So I guess she's like, what, 10 months, right? You're right, about 10 months. She just got her her little puppy period.
1: Oh, it's not her fault. Then you have to throw her a little party.
0: Well, we're not throwing her a party.
1: She's a woman now.
0: But the problem is, yeah. But now we got to chase her around.
1: Little diaper?
0: With diapers.
1: Yeah, it's part of the gig.
0: And here's what I don't understand. Well, I haven't had a female dog since I was a little dude.
1: Say it.
0: Which, so what?
1: Say it. Bitch.
0: A bitch? I haven't had a female dog in the house since I was a little kid, and it wasn't my responsibility. And it was probably already fixed by the time we got it. Mm-hmm. This one, they told us that we had to wait until her first cycle to...
1: Did you cringe?
0: I mean, it's not that I cringed. I'm just like, I was expecting it. But I didn't know it was going to last up to almost a month. It's not like, you know, for you, 5-6 days and, you know, you're on the other side of it. Not that I'm minimizing. I get it.
1: Mm-hmm.
0: Poppy's
1: going to start getting attitude with you.
0: No, she's super mushy.
1: Aww,
0: like she doesn't, she was already like, she already didn't know the definition of personal space. And now she's like, you could be sitting on a chair and she's just climbing up on top of you, going around you. So now she's around your back and you're leaning forward now.
1: Aww.
0: And you got to chase her around and put this diaper on. But then you got to remember to take the diaper off.
1: Yeah.
0: When she has to go outside. My daughter let her out, didn't think twice about it. The dog crapped in the diaper.
1: Aww.
0: And then came in the house. And I was like, smells like the dog farted. And then next thing I know, I'm like,
1: don't
0: something
1: embarrass
0: right.
1: her.
0: I took the diaper off and this like crap on the floor now. And then my daughter's like, see you later.
1: Aww.
0: And then I'm sitting there and I'm dealing with it. Now I'm getting her cleaned up. I have her in the bathtub. Aww. I'm picking stuff up and I'm washing a diaper. I'm like, I did not.
1: You got a grandbaby.
0: I did not, son. No, I have a baby. She's my baby.
1: You got a baby right when your kids were about to leave, when you were done, when you were basically responsible.
2: Yeah,
1: and you went out of your way to put on stuff more on your plate.
3: Yeah, but the good thing is dogs don't crash cars, so you got that going for you.
0: I got that going for me. You know what she said to me before? For those of you who aren't listening, my daughter got into a little fender bender in the parking lot yesterday, and then I just looked at, and so I got that taken care of, and I got, you know, my daughter's just going to have to pay for the damages. Because he was cool and not making it go through insurance. And then I just like went on Life 360 to see if she was home yet, because today was the last day of finals. And I caught her doing 79 miles an hour. And you know what she said to me? You know, because I said,
3: oh, you
0: a
3: said
0: screenshot
3: something?
0: Of it.
1: Uh-oh.
0: You know what she said to me?
1: What?
0: Ready for this? I was keeping up with traffic.
3: Oh, yeah. You know what? That's a good excuse. I'm not even mad at her.
1: Like she didn't have that in her back pocket.
3: That's a good excuse.
1: I mean.
0: And I said to her, I go, tell that to the cop.
1: Mm-hmm.
3: Well, she wouldn't get pulled over because she's flowing with traffic. JP?
0: Right. Right.
3: Oh, man.
0: It's been a couple of days, man.
3: Listen, you got to respect a good answer. That was a good answer. I would have been like, damn, you know what? Well,
0: she is her father's daughter, that's for sure.
1: Yeah, I was just going to say, what percentage of you, as a parent right now and all of that that's going on, it's crazy. But what percentage of you is kind of proud of a speeding, coming up with excuses?
3: Yeah. Monica drives faster than that. Monica whips across.
1: Everybody
3: that bridge,
1: goes 85, 90 on the Howard Franklin. Exactly. I go a Padre 70. Like, it's
3: blowing through traffic.
1: Yeah.
0: Right.
3: Well, there you go.
0: No, I'm not proud of the speeding. I am proud of the witty retorts.
3: Yeah.
1: Yeah.
0: That
1: I
0: I'm
1: bet
0: proud
1: you are.
0: Of. She is a daddy's little girl.
3: And is that
0: sure.
3: speeding? I mean, it is, but
0: 79?
3: Here, it's not really speeding. You know what I mean?
0: See, here's the thing, though. The speed limit by you guys is what? The speed limit's 65, correct?
1: Depend on where you are. It's supposed to be 55 on the Howard Franklin until construction's over, but it...
3: Yeah, right. We all go 80.
0: Right, but the speed limit is... See, the speed limit's still 55 here. Yeah. Anything over 20 miles an hour, you could lose your license.
1: No, veterans is 60. Mm. And then if you get north on 75, then it's actually 70 or 75. Mm. It's high up there. But like on Howard Franklin, it's normally 65 if there's no construction. Yeah, I don't know who... Also, that's cool, 55, that's cool. Nobody's doing that. You no, understand when you post that. Literally nobody's doing that. So why are we going through this charade? Just make it 60 or 65 and be done with it.
0: And here's why they won't do that here. It'll be less people speeding, less tickets they can write, less money coming in. That's why they won't do it here.
1: That's like a bait and switch. Not a bait and switch. That's like
0: it's crazy.
1: What do you call it? That's entrapment. That's what I'm trying to say.
0: No, it's not entrapment. They just want. Remember, when I got the big speeding ticket, the big one, and I heard my lawyer took care of it. But he's like, "Congratulations, you got no moving violation, no points, but you also got the most expensive parking ticket in county history." That whole thing.
1: Yeah.
0: They just want money. They don't care about anything else. They just want money.
1: I feel like there's a department somewhere that cares about the number of the statistics in regards to wreckage. Because ultimately, I guess it goes back to money. Because then they can say, okay, we have the safest, we get a bonus, or we need infrastructure replaced. So we, you know, because of the, like, there's somebody who cares about, like, the actual traffic.
0: Of course there are people who care, you know, but there's also a lot of more people that are counting dimes.
1: I don't know how. Can you imagine? What if your job was in like the traffic, like the D, like, or it's F dot here. I guess it's NY dot there. I don't know. Anyway, if you're working for the Department of Transportation and like just you have a desk and you show up and what do you do? Like, what are you doing? Are you seeing how many accidents there were? You know what I mean? Like, what is your job? If it's all about the money, if it's all about. Are we all just sitting around trying to figure out ways to screw over the people to get money? Is that our jobs when we come in? I don't know.
0: No, we're not, but there are a lot of people who are. Oh, I know what you're saying. Yeah, no, there's a lot of people who that's their job.
1: They show up to go to work, they put on their suits, and they sit in a conference room, and they're like, okay, now we could raise, but that's going to cost us all the signs we have to replace for speeding limit signs, and then people will have fewer tickets.
0: Our county had to.
1: Do the ayes have it or the nays? all in favor?
0: All in favor of money coming in? Aye.
1: But they don't get it. And that's what I understand. They get the same salary. It has nothing to do with the people who are voting for this. They don't get any extra money, do they?
0: There was a job for a while. It wasn't a job, but there were. If you ratted people in New York City, if you ratted people out for parking situations.
1: What do you mean?
0: You started. There was a. They did away with it because what would happen was. So. In New York City, there's parking situation. It's terrible.
1: Yeah.
0: Parking on the street is damn near impossible. Yeah. And there's all sorts of rules. Like there's, you know, opposite side of the street. Like this, there's all sorts of rules. So what they did was they started letting the public be rats. So basically, if you reported somebody and then the cops came or the meter maids came and they wrote the ticket, you would get a piece of the action.
1: Oh.
0: Right? So now you had got people.
1: I mean, that's kind of smart
0: that
1: to do.
0: They made that their job and were making thousands of dollars a month.
1: It's kind of smart to do that. You only have so many people that can be out and about at all times. Right. This way, you'll always have, you know, boots on the ground.
0: Hey, Diz, when I bring up something like that and somebody's ratting somebody else out in their parking situation, who's the first person you think of?
1: Listen, if it's illegal and you're doing it illegally, that's on you. Don't try to gaslight the situation. Mm. You did wrong. Mm. You knew the consequences that might happen, and you did it anyway.
0: Why are you getting so defensive? I wasn't talking about you.
3: You didn't say any names yet.
1: I feel like you're both looking at me weirdly.
0: Well, I'm not looking
1: but
0: at
1: also,
0: you.
1: But also, hall monitor status. Give me one of those orange sashes, and I will walk around the city. And also, think of all the money I'd make. Also, I would have nothing to do and make no money if you didn't park illegally. This is not my fault. Let's go. I'm going to go.
0: You want a piece of cheese, rat?
1: Uh-huh.
3: Yeah.
1: I do. Jalapeno. And some pepper jack cheese, please. A little wedge of it.
0: Yeah. So, things are a little bit, I don't even remember how this, the puppy periods. Yeah, terrible. That's the whole thing. It's been a couple of days. I went to the store yesterday because they wanted me to make, thanks to Ian Beckles and the recipe he gave me, my new marginally, regionally famous ribs.
1: Oh.
0: He gave me a great recipe, so the girls wanted me to make it yesterday, so I made it.
1: Oh, I love it.
0: I had to go to the store, right? So I rented a store. I had to get a rub and some other stuff, some sides. And I was like, you know what? I want a hot dog. I want hot dogs. Let me get a pack of hot dogs.
3: Some Sheboygan Boings.
0: Uh-huh. Sheboygan Boings. Mm-hmm. And I'm very particular.
1: If you said like, Sheboygan Boing at home, would they laugh or would they?
0: They would look at me like I was high.
1: I want you to try it.
3: Yeah.
0: So, I went to go buy a pack of Boar's Head natural casing hot dogs.
1: Good stuff.
0: Those are my favorites.
1: That's good. Natural casing.
0: 7 hot dogs in a pack. I'm like, this doesn't even look like a lot. 7 hot dogs in a pack.
1: They're a little bit longer.
0: $11.
1: Yeah, that's because you bought Boar's Head.
0: I didn't buy anything. I walked away. I'm like, I'm not giving you that. What is it now? $1.50 a hot dog now? Go scratch your ass. I ain't paying it. I'm not paying it.
1: Probably cheaper at Costco.
0: I don't care what it is. I'm not buying.
1: I don't think
0: Costco's got them, but I wasn't paying it.
1: You got to go for BOGO. You got to get Salins and you got to buy them BOGO.
0: They don't have Salins here. We don't have Salins.
1: Really?
0: I don't think we do. I've never seen it.
1: In Buffalo.
0: You know, everybody's like, well, why don't you get Sabrettes? Because unfortunately, I'm brand loyal. I just don't want to get robbed by the store. Yeah. That's what's going on. It's my favorite hot dog. You get the snap. Oh, my God.
1: That's what Salins has. So hold on. So you had a craving. I'm just surprised. I'm proud of you. Dude, screw the man or whatever. But like, why, of all people, I feel like you throw money at the problem. You had a craving. I don't see you as the person who would care about the price.
0: I've always said, I don't mind spending. I hate feeling like I got ripped off.
1: Fair. Yeah.
0: I walked into Carvel one time and I was craving an ice cream cone. This was years ago. I walked in. I was like, $8 for a cone? Suck it. I walked right out the door.
1: Good for you.
0: $8 for an ice cream cone?
1: I would be too embarrassed to do that. I like that you did that. Screw over the man. Screw him.
0: But here's what's going on at home. My wife is like, listen, just a heads up. You have officially become your father. Everything is about money.
1: You are already there. You know
3: no one wants to hear that.
1: But you were already on that path, and you know this is not a surprise.
0: No, but apparently it's just been worse, and it's because the prices of everything.
1: Yeah.
0: I'm telling you, man, if he doesn't get these prices fixed, the midterms are dead. If you don't get the prices fixed, because this is not what anybody voted for. They didn't vote for $4.50 gas. They voted for some stuff, and he's delivering on some stuff. But if he doesn't get this thing under control, he's going to lose.
3: Yeah, Monica, you voted for him.
0: Yeah, right.
1: I'm about to say preach. Right.
0: It's just the truth. You know, you got to...
1: Facts are facts. Ain't nobody affording anything anymore.
0: Right. The gas thing will be taken care of before the midterms. You can bet your ass on that. Everything else, if he doesn't get it under control, he's going to have a problem. Yep. I speak truth right there.
1: And that's coming from you.
0: I know.
1: So, yeah.
0: I know.
1: Yeah. That's all I'll say about that.
0: I'm just happy I fell for the whole liberal line of thinking and got myself an electric vehicle so I don't have to get gas.
1: Wait a minute. Pick a side. You always tell everybody, pick a side.
0: Oh, I'm on the right. Don't get me wrong. I'm on the right. The only reason I got the EV is because I got a great deal on it. But I'm just being honest about the prices. If that doesn't get into, people vote with their pocketbook. That's
1: right
0: fact.
1: About that. Yep.
0: That's fact. Thanks, everybody, hanging out with us today. We appreciate you very much. Sending back.
1: He's here. He's standing in front of me.
3: Studio spreading germs.
1: He looks strong.
0: Nice. Nice. Hope he's feeling better. He's got another shot for you to win $1,000 at 2 o'clock. And then Drew Garabo will have another shot after that at 5 o'clock. We'll be back tomorrow morning at 11 a.m. Have a great day, everybody. Bye.
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11: I have stacks and stacks. 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
12: Absolutely not. In some cases, it actually helps to have a plan before you get there. But there are certainly people who have accumulated some wealth, again, that have not taken advantage of putting a plan together and utilizing what they have.
11: So what do you do? Where do you come into the conversation for those that feel like they got a little something, or maybe a little less than what they'd like?
12: Sure.
11: What do you do about it, and how do you help them ultimately embrace a better future?
12: For us, it's educating you. 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

0: expecting quite a bit.
1: 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I really want to.
0: I can feel it down in my plums. They're getting a nice bluish hue. 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
6: You ready?
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0: are here to boot, scoot, and boogie all over dead ass today. Welcome to Setting Show. It's a honky tonkin' Tuesday. My name is John Setting. He is the Brown Thrasher. His name is Dizzy. Thank you for being here. I have overcome the great plague of 2026 as easily as I could. I was just telling you off the air, Diz. I think you put together a hell of a best of. I saw a lot of people complimenting what was going on in there. So great work. Great work. I really thought, I was telling everybody last week that I thought my time had come because I'm allergic to cats and I happen to have a cat living in my house. You were with me on Friday. I even went to we went grocery shopping together, and I said, I got to get some allergy medicine. I think I'm getting allergic to this damn cat.
1: Yep.
0: And then Saturday morning, the hantavirus had full grasp of me. and I spent the last 3 days in bed dosing myself with all sorts of tinctures and potions to be healed. And I'm feeling, I'd say, honestly, 87% today.
1: That's good.
0: 87%. Yeah.
1: How, when you're feeling sick, do you stick completely away from smoking and stuff?
0: I'm going to be honest with you. Thank you for asking that. And if you want to find a way to interact with the program, 800-771-1025, hit us up on social media at The John Setting, at Dizzy4Mayor, and you can watch us live on YouTube. Shout out to everybody who hung tight in the YouTube yesterday. I popped in there at one point, and the numbers were holding. So thank you to everybody who was watching when there was nothing to actually watch. It's very funny because whatever this illness was, Saturday morning, Friday night, I was with you on Friday. Friday night,
1: and worried me.
0: I went to, I'm worried for you, to be honest with you. But so Friday night, we went to stop by the grocery store. I stopped by the grocery store to get oranges and limes because I was going to be drinking some tequila, which I did. So I drank and had a great night on Saturday night and all of that. And then something, we both woke up, my wife and I woke up Saturday morning, did not, legitimately when I tell you, we didn't really get out of bed from Saturday morning until yesterday afternoon.
1: Like, so you guys hit it the same time.
0: The same, and she was initially far worse than
1: women,
0: I was.
1: You know?
0: Yeah, well, I will tell you, I'm normally the bitch boy, and she had it worse than me in the beginning. But I when I'm sick, I just want to beat it. I'm just like, let me stay in bed. Let me take. I turned you on to them that one time, and I don't know the name of them. Those vitamins that have it's got like the quercetin vitamin or vitamin C, echinacea, elderberry. So I'm popping those. I got this mullein stuff that you drop for your lungs. So, anyways, I'm dosing myself. And Saturday night, I thought I was like coming out of the woods fully. Danielle's still in bed. The Ronda Rousey fights were on. And so I'm like, let me just go out. I'm going to leave the bed. I'm going to go have a little night by myself in the living room. And I did. I partook. I rolled a little something up. Yeah. I was like, all right, everything was fine. Was thinking that I was coming out of the woods. And then Sunday when I woke up, it was all over again. Pretty much.
1: Reset.
0: I was just right back where I was. So I did dabble a little bit. But for the most part, just been hunkered down. And thank you on a last minute notice for putting together a great best of.
1: Of course, if I could have, I would have put together a little team last minute. But I had some stuff I had to get done, so I couldn't. But how often do you shower when you're feeling like that? Because me, I'm like, if it's like Saturday, I woke up like that at least 5-6 times.
0: Well, especially because it was like a kind of up in the head type deal. Yeah. I want to be like hot heat.
1: Yeah.
0: So I probably showered no less than 3 times Saturday, Sunday, Monday,
1: and then just slept,
0: and then just slept. Which I don't know if it cancels it out. I don't know if it cancels it out, but I have felt so behind on my sleep, anyways. So I don't know if like when you're sick and you sleep, it doesn't. It's not like you're really catching up on your sleep.
1: Yeah,
0: but I definitely made up for what has been a run of not the best sleep in my life. But
1: you sound fine, bro.
0: Yeah, I feel really, really good. I feel terribly for Drew. I know he's fighting through it the same, and he came in yesterday. He's here as well. He suffers for his heart because he's pushing through at this point.
1: Was Mo in there with him yesterday?
0: I have no idea. I would imagine so, but I don't know. I think I heard multiple members of the morning show were sick this morning as well, I believe.
1: Oh, man.
0: So Carmen was sitting in. Monica's in a real tough position, and Johnny B for that matter.
1: Yeah, because they're in that chair.
0: They're in the midst of people who are sick. But I was talking to somebody this morning. There's something going around.
1: Hantavirus,
0: some sort of cold or something. But
1: what was your thing? Just a head cold the whole
0: pretty
1: time?
0: Pretty much, yeah. It got. I just got super congested. And then at some point, like on Sunday, I started a cough that was like hacking stuff up. But it kind of, like when I left the house today, I was like, all right, let's go see how it goes. I'm feeling pretty good. And I've had meetings this morning. I've been, I felt pretty good. Like I said, 87%.
1: Is Danielle at Elevate, like anything to get out the gym?
0: I will tell you.
1: Because you said Monday.
0: All of the things that like I had minor stress about, and I never like to miss the show, but it's also like, we'll be okay. Like,
1: yeah.
0: Time marches on. But it was Monday. I told the story last week that the Elevate folks have been pushing me to get back into the gym because I've been off of it. And I said, Monday.
1: Yes.
0: I don't know if I actually sent it, but I don't know if I sent it to Lloyd, but I think I said, blood oath, I'll see you on Monday.
1: Oh, man.
0: So then Sunday night started coming, and I just realized, like, this isn't getting better. I don't know if I text you Monday morning or Sunday night, because I was going to text you Sunday night. And then Sunday,
1: I think it was Monday morning.
0: Was it? Yeah. I think it might have been Sunday night that I reached out to Danielle and I said, I'm not well. I'm just not well. That's all there is to it. So hopefully they forgive me, and it's going to still probably take a couple more days before I'm ready to pump iron or do cardio. But it's coming. It's coming.
1: Next Monday.
0: You know, change, it evolves. It evolves slowly. What else was there? Sick, feeling better now. Yeah, all of that. Dude, I had a wild... We always say there's a lot of things going on in my neighborhood all the time.
1: Oh, yes.
0: Dude, I didn't know what to do. I felt so helpless. You know, as a man who loves the ducks, dude, these big ass Muscovy ducks that roam through my yard, through my neighborhood. I'm sitting on the couch, windows open. I'm gathering stuff for the show. And I just start hearing screaming, emerging, like not casual, like kids screaming, like something's wrong screaming. Dude, and I look out my window and there is a pit bull mix of some sort running down the road right towards a group of Muscovy ducks.
1: Oh, man.
0: And sure enough, this dog hops right on this this duck, and right behind it is its owner. It starts, like, I don't know any other phrase to use other than, like, beating the dog with its with the leash.
1: With the leash?
0: With the leash. The dog is not letting go. Finally lets it go. He kind of gets it in his arms. Then the dog goes back to the duck.
1: Oh.
0: This happened like 3 or 4 times that the guy got the dog and then the dog broke free again. And
1: dog's like, you thought, bitch.
0: Dude, well, it was rough. I went to try and locate the duck after the fact. I could not locate
1: it. Oh, them coyotes got it. Well, they finished the job.
0: Well, not in the broad daylight. So I can only hope that the duck somehow made it. But it was very, very traumatic. And the guy kind of was like, I don't know. Should you like be mad at the guy? Because when
1: the
0: I
1: guy
0: went out,
1: or,
0: well, I went out there
1: for beating his dog.
0: No. Well, both beating his dog and not being able to control his dog enough to where he's murdering ducks in the middle of the street.
1: I think it would be the latter. I think if you have a dog, you should definitely be able to keep it under wraps.
0: Well, because I went, but there was the long guy was showing up right around that time. So I went, and the guy had kind of wrangled his dog, and he was walking back towards us. And I didn't really know what to say to him, but I was kind of like, learn how to control your dog.
1: Yeah.
0: But instead, he's like, oh, a little bit of excitement to get the day going. And I wanted to be like, all right, everything's good. Everybody's just making jokes here.
1: Animal was just murdered.
0: Everything's fine. So then I said to the long guy, I go, did you see the duck? And he was like, oh, no, he gone.
1: Oh, you have an Asian guy.
0: No, yeah, he was like, he's licking his wounds.
1: He not here.
0: Yeah, so I don't know. I legitimately walked over there. I looked for the duck for a minute. He wasn't there. I can only hope he flew away and is living somewhere.
1: Bleeding to death.
0: Nah, I hope he's not. I hope he's not. I hope he's not bleeding.
1: Oh, I'm sure he went to a vet. I think everything's fine.
0: No. ducks, creatures outside the animals, they're much stronger than we think. I mean, he didn't really ever get him. Get him.
1: Yeah.
0: Got a couple good grasps on him, But he didn't ever really have him to the point where I was like, that duck is dead. And when he got loose, he ran away. So he had that in him.
1: I'm surprised that he allowed it to happen three times.
0: Oh, I don't know what was going on, because on the last one, I was like, oh, thank God he's got control. Yeah. Oh, God, he's coming back again. Like, he just kept coming back. And
1: You just saw him chasing it. You didn't see how he got off the leash.
0: I didn't see how he got off the leash in the first place.
1: What kind of dog was it?
0: He was like a mix, like a pit mix. Or something, okay. Like a big brindle pit mix type situation. So that was exciting to get the blood flowing on a day back to work. Dude, I did want to say, I was going to bring it up at the beginning of the show. It's kind of it's past now, but well, actually maybe not, because I still got a little, it is a honky tonkin Tuesday. Uh-huh. So I got a little Brooks and Dunn riding. Shout out to Sylvia. RIP. We love you, Paul. Vroom, vroom. You don't know this, but Sunday night was the Academy of Country Music Awards.
1: Yeah, of course.
0: And,
1: we all followed it.
0: Brooks and Dunn won Duo of the Year, and they've been winning it like every year forever. And people are mad at Brooks and Dunn because they haven't put out new music in like 15 years.
1: Yeah. And they're still
0: winning Duo of the Year over like artists that are big and putting out new music and all sorts of stuff.
1: That's like Outkast is still winning Best Rap Duo. Like,
0: you're
1: what?
0: Not wrong. There's a lot of controversy in the Country Music Award genre. One, people are mad at Brooks and Dunn for winning awards.
1: Because they ain't us.
0: I mean, that's the thing. If you're a legends and you're still out there touring, like, do you just give it to them because they're legends?
1: Yeah. No, no. You got to earn that still.
0: Yeah.
1: Each year you can't go on just your history of being a legend. You got to do some new stuff. Or well, then what's the point of us doing these awards?
0: And that's the thing. I'm not tuned into all awards. I do like watching the country awards mostly because there's lots of performances. But, I think they even made a joke about like they don't know why they keep winning. Hold on, this is Brooks and Dunn. I was gonna post it on the story and tag. Did I?
1: Yeah,
0: I did post it on the story.
1: Yeah. It was just one of them talking.
0: Yeah. This would be me, by the way.
2: You think like the lead. After being around this long, Shania's talking about starting out in honky tonks and bars.
0: It's Brooks and Dunn.
2: I don't know. Somebody else said they started when they was 13. Finally had their first hit when they were 30. Anyway, I remember playing a strip mall in Tulsa, Oklahoma, going, I've ruined my life because I dropped out of college, which I shouldn't have been there in the first
0: Hold
2: place.
0: On, this is the guy that says it.
3: Yeah.
0: He's like, I don't know why we're winning
3: these. I don't know why y'all aren't getting sick of us, but God bless you for hanging with us, because we're loving it, y'all.
0: Same for us. Yeah, that really resonated with me as well, as far as us bringing the Brooks and Dunn. I don't know why people aren't sick of us, but we're still here. We're still doing it.
1: We were talking on Friday about like, oh, man, we need to have a close segment, not close segment, close theme like Carlton and them have with the drops. That would be a drop
0: include. That would. Oh, we were talking about that. That's a good memory. And that would be a perfect drop. The other one was everybody was mad because Morgan Wallen didn't win anything, which to you from the outside looking in.
1: Yeah.
0: Not being a country music fan, does it feel to you like Morgan Wallen is the biggest country artist out there?
1: Morgan Wallen that's the one that climbed the fence. That's your boy.
0: He's the one. No, that's Zach. Oh, that's Zach Bryan.
1: See, I get them confused. I would say Morgan Wallen is like the Drake of that music.
0: Pretty
1: thing, right?
0: much, yeah.
1: Like, he's a hit, but not everyone likes him?
0: Maybe. I mean, he definitely has like the big controversy was he didn't win the album of the year and he didn't win Entertainer of the Year. His album sold more copies and went diamond like 10 times. It was the most listened to album of the year.
1: I think those things don't count nowadays because all those people pay for streams now, I think. Like the fake streams of stuff just to pump the numbers up and get other people listening.
0: Yeah, I wonder how that, who though? Like how do you ever determine what is actually good?
1: Well, it's because it's kind of like, so I'm watching, you ever watch the show Silicon Valley? It's like about the app startup, whatever. So they have this thing that they start up and they're like, oh, we're killing it in downloads.
0: Yeah.
1: But
0: yeah.
1: There's not reoccurring people coming in reusing it. It's the same thing. When the album is dropped, big streams, but the numbers don't stay strong because they bought those streams.
0: Yeah. And that he is in that realm of you wonder because like, so his album after the award show went back to number one.
1: Yeah.
0: But like, for example, I think the timing was just interesting as well because he sold out the Swamp in Gainesville on Friday and Saturday night, 80,000 plus, two nights in a row. And then, you know, some guy wins who is probably deserving, but you go, he's not the biggest and he's not the most successful country artist or entertainer of the year. Probably, whether you love him or hate him, and a lot of people hate him, is Morgan Wallen.
1: And you're a love-hate? Or you just
0: No, I will tell you, I never really, a couple songs here and there, I kind of liked, and then I think it was almost a year ago to the day that album dropped. There was a double album. It was like 30 songs. I loved it. I listened to it all year.
1: Yeah.
0: And
1: too many songs.
0: Yeah. That's the new model, dude. The new model is, especially for him and other country artists, is like they'll drop this double album and then you won't get another album for like 3 years.
1: Oh, man. See, I'm more of a like, give me 12 to 16 tracks that are good. Instead of like, for instance, we were talking about the Drake thing. You drop three albums.
0: Yeah.
1: There's like 40-something songs. Way too much music to listen to.
0: You're not, yeah. And
1: you're going to get bored after a while.
0: How many songs? Oh, this was, oh my gosh, it was more than I even thought. So yeah, so this dropped almost a year ago to the day, 37 songs.
1: Way too much.
0: But then the guy probably won't drop another album for 3 years. So you could just as easily, you've got three albums here.
1: Yeah.
0: You could just go, I'm going to drop one this year, and I'm going to drop an album every year.
1: Yeah.
0: Which I think is probably more exciting, but either way, people are mad at Morgan Wallen didn't win, and they're mad that Brooks and Dunn still are winning.
1: They hate us because they ain't us.
0: When was it that I texted you about the crash? Was that on Saturday?
1: Yeah.
0: I think so. At that point I was hoping that I was going to make a miraculous comeback on the sickness, and I was just not mentioning to you. But we watched a bunch of movies, we watched a bunch of stuff over the weekend, and one of them, have you guys talked about this anywhere? Did you guys talk about this with JP?
1: No.
0: So if nobody has watched it yet, and I wish I could have been more thoughtful, and because I knew it was coming. And I wish I would have said, hey, everybody that possibly can watch it over the weekend, because I had been tuned into this story for quite some time, and I had,
1: Oh really?
0: Yeah. Well, because I had listened to at least two podcasts about it. And then I watched, I think, a Dateline about it as well.
1: Do you remember the year that happened?
0: It happened in 2022.
1: Oh, okay.
0: is when the crash actually happened. But this documentary was released on Netflix on Friday. And it has to do with this girl, Mackenzie Shirilla. She was in a vehicle with her boyfriend and her boyfriend's friend late at night, early in the morning. And long story short, to boil it down, she's going like 100 miles an hour, and she just drives straight into a brick building, killing her boyfriend and killing the other kid in the car as well. And at first, it was like, what a terrible accident. This is so sad. How and why did this happen? Everybody thought it was a, maybe something went wrong with the car. They find out immediately there was no alcohol in her system. There was really no drugs in her system, a little bit of weed, but she was a huge pothead. So they were like, we don't think that attributed to this. And as it goes on, you find out, for lack of a better phrase, this chick is kind of a psychopath and is not a really, really good person. She is now in prison for murder for these two for these two guys. The way that they tell the story in the Netflix documentary, and I already had tons of preconceived notions, is I'm watching the first half of it. I go, are they not like going to point out that this chick was wretched? Because they just kind of paint it as, she's this popular girl, and they were big on TikTok, and they got this friends group that is so sweet and so nice. I'm curious what your takeaway was watching it for the first time. Did you automatically think, lock this bitch up, or was there any part of you that thought that they got this whole thing wrong?
1: So as I was watching it, and we got to the point, because it's kind of what you were saying, I was like, what are they doing right now, painting with her? So I paused the show, because I was actually watching with my parents, and I was like, what are your thoughts? And we were like, what do you think this is going? And I think she crashed the car because she cheated on her man with the other guy and didn't want them to find out.
0: Oh, damn, that's a good, that's a really good guess.
1: Yeah, two birds with one stone, I thought. And we were all taking our guesses because I was like, it's so weird how they're like, like you said, starting this up and making it like, almost feel sorry for her. Like,
0: definitely,
1: this poor girl.
0: It really was. Yeah. And I mean, I had to imagine I knew where it was going because I knew about the audio and the videos that they had and some of the things that happened online. So I knew it was getting there, but they really, if you didn't know, you watch it thinking, well, what the hell's going on here? This is just a sweet girl and her friends that were in a terrible, terrible accident.
1: Yeah. Yeah. And I'll let you get into it because there's more stuff that I was just like, what the hell?
0: So as it kind of unfolds, and I mean, there are spoilers here. And if you watch it and you have thoughts, I'd love to hear from somebody, because I guess, and I did not know this until watching the documentary, there are legions of people out there who think she has been wrongly charged and that she shouldn't have gotten any trouble. But as the story goes on, they start painting the picture of this girl who is really just a wretched bitch and bully in a lot of ways, and they start getting into text messages of her and her boyfriend. They start then getting in what I thought was some of the most damning video and audio, and they didn't even really share all of it because I've heard a lot more of it.
1: Oh, really?
0: On podcast, where there was a situation where he had locked her out of his house because
1: she was
0: I'm just saying there's way more of it.
1: Oh,
0: there's
1: okay,
0: way more audio to it.
1: Like there was a history of it.
0: And she's just absolutely kind of unhinged, and they go through all of the investigation to find out if the car misfired, to find out all these things that could have been. And really, this chick was going 100 miles an hour, never let off the brake, never attempted to steer away, never attempted to do anything to stop it. And ultimately, it seems as if she did it on purpose to kill her boyfriend. Well, to do something, whether she knew she was going to kill everybody, but to kill those people. And they ask this question in the show. So I guess that means she was ready and willing to kill herself as well?
1: I know. I think she kind of planned.

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1: Hey, we'd love to work with you. And then her and her mom start responding like, oh, yeah, please. Like taking the advantage of these opportunities to do modeling and things like that. Like 2 days after she killed two people, they went out a couple months later on Halloween, which they tried to explain it away. But they showed it in court.
2: Insane.
1: That they went dressed as corpses.
2: Insane.
1: On Halloween, like 2.5 months after she had killed two people.
2: Like, who in their right mind, even if she did that and you're her friend and you believe that she didn't do this, doesn't go, well, maybe we don't do this year. Maybe we go with something else.
1: That, and I think that's the thing that's
2: corpse
1: crazy.
2: Bride at least, like just a corpse.
1: That's insane. The thing that's interesting about it is that there wasn't really any diagnosed mental problems or serious drug addiction, because it's hard to believe that somebody at her age, 17 years old, was just that heartless and brutal to, first of all, do it in the first place and then pop out of the hospital and be like, yeah, okay, let's get back to life. And clearly thought she was going to get away with it for a while. If you have not watched it, it's probably one of the more intriguing documentaries or true crime documentaries that has been on Netflix in quite some time.
2: But one of those documentaries where the parents are just POSs. You didn't even notice the shirt the dad was
1: wearing.
2: Oh, dude,
1: I did not. I had to go back and look at it. What does it say? Crash boom?
2: It says boom, and it's like it looks like a cartoon crash.
1: Yeah.
2: And then it says boom on it. I was like, this guy's wearing a shirt with boom crash on it?
1: Well, and I do know that there's a way that you can support your kids through anything, and it's well documented. We've talked about a million different stories. The one that always comes to my mind is the Gabby Petito deal when Brian Laundrie's parents seemingly were going to help him cover up a murder. And I understand you got to shrill for your kids, but at the same time, first of all, they set the stage that they would never admit to any of her wrongdoing or punish her for anything. She had been suspended out of school for all these different reasons. The parents never took any accountability for anything. But then to see them sit there and like pretty much just explain it all away. And even when her mom stood up in court.
2: Oh, my God.
1: Dude, that was... She didn't have a lawyer in her ear telling her what not to do, because she came off as the most wretched, heartless bitch ever, and almost kind of tried to blame it on the, or the, she said something about the other kid, about him like being a new friend.
2: Yeah. She was like, well, we loved so-and-so. That was like they were so in love and blah, blah, blah. We don't even know the other guy. He just joined the crew. I don't know why we're all sad about that.
1: And the judge immediately was like, are you insinuating that this guy's life was worth less?
2: Yeah.
1: I mean, they were just bad people. And I did not know this. You sent me the article this morning. The father of this girl has been placed on administrative leave following the release of the Netflix documentary. Steve Shirilla was removed from his position as an art and digital media teacher at Mary Queen of Peace School in Cleveland. The removal followed comments he made about his daughter in the film. I mean, I don't know. In the day and age where you can pretty much fire anybody for anything, I don't know how, if you're the employer of this guy, that you could stand by and want to support him in any way. Like, they come off so clueless and so heartless. It's a terrible tragedy, but also very fascinating to see this family that at the bottom of it all just seemed to have like no soul or care for this terrible thing that happened.
2: And the adopted dad was the first one to get the ball rolling, because when he was looking at all that, he goes, there was no tire marks to indicate that she was trying to stop or nothing. He's like, it seems fishy. And he started asking questions. And she's like, I'm not good enough to talk. And he's like, you're not good enough to talk, but you're commenting on those things you had mentioned.
1: Well, and I think the boyfriend's parents were kind of with her. Because remember they had that clip? They were like talking to his ghost or something?
2: Yeah.
1: Remember that was weird. They were like, I don't know. It was like a bootleg sort of
2: Ouija board
1: situation where they were like talking to the dead kid at first. And then he's like, and then we started kind of realizing what was going on here. And it's a wild documentary about another one of fascinating point. And I could tell she didn't know, but it just stacked on at this point. First of all, you could tell she's got a whole new thing going in prison. Like, she looked like a, I don't know what you would call her, but she looked like she's fitting in prison.
2: Yes. And then-

0: And she starts like talking to her that point where she starts kind of talking to her lawyer.
1: Yeah, is almost that good?
0: Not realizing that they were going to use that in the documentary as well. I don't foresee her getting. I don't foresee her getting out of prison ever. But it's a crazy,
1: well, she has
0: crazy
1: only
0: story.
1: 30 to life. She could do right.
0: No, it was only 15. No, she ended up getting the 15 to life, not the 30.
1: I thought it was they stacked both of them.
0: Oh, concurrently. If you do concurrent, doesn't that mean the same time rather than stacked on top?
1: Let's see.
0: Because I thought she would be eligible for parole in 15 years.
1: Yeah, you're right.
0: Yeah, so she'll be eligible for parole in 15 years. But it's a crazy thing to watch. And yes, this guy, I would imagine, probably not going to get his job back anytime soon.
1: No. I think they were waiting for this to happen so they can get rid of this prick. Because I think they imagine that they legally they couldn't just fire him just because of what's going on. They probably could have been sued. But now that you went and said these things on this camera, now we could sue you. Well, not sue you. We could at least get
0: rid of you.
1: Yeah.
0: It's a crazy, crazy story. So check it out.
1: And even in court, he looked like he didn't give a damn. He was like cleaning his fingers with his teeth and just like looking around.
0: It is so weird. Like everything about it was just so weird. Cause like, what is the, I don't know that it can be genetically passed down to be kind of just heartless and aloof like that.
1: Yeah.
0: But it was like, none of them cared. Like that was just the vibe that I got, that none of them understood the magnitude of the situation and none of them really cared.
1: Yeah. I definitely got the idea of like, this is just something she learned from her parents. They're crappy people and it passed down.
0: It never held her accountable for anything. We did essentially spoil the whole show, but I went into watching it knowing everything about it. And I still thought it was great. So go watch The Crash on Netflix. It's not going to make you feel good about humanity, but it's an interesting story. Don't go anywhere. When we come back, it's time for That Thing. There is a similar theme, mildly, between the two things we're talking about right now. This story out of Tennessee, and it has to do with a true crime story that is landing somebody with a $15.2 million lawsuit. And on Honky Tonkin' Tuesday, the guy who's being sued is a country artist. I'll give you all that and a bunch more coming up next on More Sending Show. Thanks for being here. Sam Barber, this Thursday at The Sound. Get your tickets. It's going to be a hell of a show.

0: 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You know that crazy you think about all day, every day? Well, you may think it, but we say it. 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
0: You might know nothing, but at least you'll know that thing. Brought to you by Just Call Mo, Tampa's injury attorney. That thing. It's time for That Thing, right now on Setting Show.

0: Dude, Hank Williams is coming this this summer.
1: That's this guy?
0: Yeah.
1: Not bad. Kind of reminds me of the Jackson Dean I like.
0: Wait,
1: that old school.
0: Do you know Hank Williams Jr. at all? Like, if I said anything about Hank Williams Jr., would you know anything?
1: I know that he's the junior to a senior.
0: That's a good start. Hank
1: Nothing.
0: Hold on. This is, like, by a long shot, nowhere near his biggest song.
1: Isn't this the same guy that you're, like, questionable songs he's made?
0: No, that was David Allan Coe. He's dead. I don't know if you've ever heard this.
2: Country music.
0: I mean, this would be something that's...

0: Yeah, dude.
1: Not bad, though.
0: We got to get you to the Hank Williams Jr. concert this summer.
1: Oh. Where did you say it was?
0: It's at the Amp.
1: Okay.
0: Are you comfortable in whiteface?
2: So if I get stoned,
1: yes.
0: Okay, good. I brought it up briefly at the beginning of the show. And by the way, this is Senning Show. I'm John Senning. He's Dizzy. 800-771-1025 if something's on your mind. I brought it up briefly. Did you peep or watch any of those MVP fights on Netflix on Saturday night?
1: No. They were good?
0: No, not really.
1: So. I heard
0: not really.
1: Opposite, yeah.
0: Yeah, it's just interesting. It's just interesting because depending on what you were looking for, if you liked people just getting knocked out brutally in like one-sided fights, maybe you could have found entertainment in it. But that's pretty much what every single one of the fights was, is that they were just lopsided. Junior DeSantos, former heavyweight champ in the UFC, looked like he got murdered. I mean, literally, dude, he got hit with a combination that had him. It took him a good 5 minutes before he woke up. Like, he probably took some years off his life.
1: Oh,
0: and you had to have seen the Ronda Rousey fight lasted 14 seconds.
1: Yes.
0: So,
1: are we surprised?
0: No, not really. I didn't know what to expect. They're both haven't fought in years.
1: Yeah.
0: My other main takeaway was Nate Diaz looked terrible. He looked terrible, and he might have to stop fighting because they say his head is just so filled with scar tissue.
1: I believe
0: that it doesn't take much for him to be. It was one of the bloodier fights I've ever seen. It was literally like spurting out of his head, and they had to call the fight because he was bleeding so much.
1: Oh,
0: so
1: man.
0: It was, I mean, it was entertaining for what it was, but anybody who thought there was going to be a competitor to the UFC or anything like that, I think those conversations have died down quite a bit.
1: And these were all Jake Paul's.
0: Jake, and that's the other thing. Dude, I will tell you, enough reason to never watch anything that they do ever again was the douchiest thing on planet Earth that they did. You know, Dana White, he sits cage side for the UFC fights, and he's there, but whatever, he's watching it. Dude, for these, Jake Paul almost had like a throne. He almost had, like this big elevated like red box just like him and his girlfriend sitting, or wife or whatever she is, sitting right next to the cage. And you see him the whole fight. And all I could think was, this douchebag.
1: Yeah.
0: And then he got up there, and I don't know why they tried to do it. Like every other fighter, they asked him, like, "Will you want to fight Jake Paul? You going to fight Jake Paul next?" I'm like, get out of here, dude.
1: Yeah, he's just looking for another paycheck again, man.
0: Well, I think he's just there as a face. Like, I don't think one of the Francis Ngannou, who's probably the biggest. I didn't realize this. Francis Ngannou, he left the UFC as the heavyweight champ. So he never lost the title.
1: Oh, yeah.
0: So they start asking him, you know, well, do you want to fight John Jones? And then, you know, they start asking about Jake Paul. And he's like, Jake Paul's not doing anything around here. He goes, he runs his mouth, but everybody else is handling the business. And
1: yeah.
0: It's just, now if they could get John Jones out of his UFC contract and make that fight happen, then you'd be in a different category.
1: That's not happening.
0: Yeah, no, probably
1: not at all.
0: Dana White would never, happen at all. Dude, this had to be a joke, and I tried to find something about it. Somebody said that the shirt that the dad is wearing in that documentary is actually a shirt for his, like, it's the shirt that they have to like raise money to help the daughter. That
1: no,
0: can't be true.
1: No way. I got to look that up.
0: I tried to look it up,
1: oh,
0: and I could
1: man.
0: Not.
1: There's
0: I
1: no couldn't. Way.
0: There's, and a million,
1: they're that insensitive.
0: Right. And a million things you could put on a shirt to help raise money for your daughter who murdered somebody in a car crash. Boom. With a big crash sign is not probably at the top of the list, I would think. Dude, I got my memories this morning on Instagram. A year ago today is when I was out in the Gulf of Mexico.
1: With the boys,
0: 100 miles out fishing for tuna
1: by the rigs, the oil rigs.
0: By the oil
1: stuff.
0: Rigs,
1: yeah, that's so cool,
0: dude. I
1: mean, I wouldn't do that. Sounds scary, but
0: I saw the videos this morning, and it just put that fire back in me. I messaged, and I said, it's been a year. I gotta go back out.
1: Correct me if I'm wrong, and I don't mean to slander you here.
0: No, slander.
1: You were the only one not to catch something at that trip?
0: What?
1: You were the only one not to catch anything?
0: Yeah, it was. And it was unfortunate. And if you didn't know the story, there was a video that was posted. The last day, I was sick. I was sunburnt. I was a mess. I wanted to go back, honestly. And they were like, you're the only one that hasn't, caught a fish. So we finally get out there. I pop up. I eat a couple bites of a Publix sub. I go, okay, let me try this. Get a fish on, fight it. for probably 45, 50 minutes. Oh,
1: man.
0: There was an issue, and I kind of forgot about this. There was an issue with sunscreen. I guess it is a big no-no to put sunscreen on a boat such as that.
1: Oh.
0: Because when the sunscreen gets on the deck, it makes it like ice.
1: Oh.
0: So there was an issue. It was an issue because nobody could stand and try to, because you pass it off and like everybody's got to take a turn because it's just so hardcore.
1: Yeah,
0: and
1: run nobody, the train on that
0: nobody
1: thing.
0: Could stand because the fish would just whip you up and down
1: yeah.
0: the boat. So we were fighting that. And then after all of that time, it was like, okay, the fish is, we're going to get there. So I get it back on and I'm probably fighting for another 20 minutes. And the captain, shout out to Captain Tommy, local legend. He's like, all right, we can see it. And I look down. And it would have been the biggest fish of the trip. This beautiful tuna is coming right our way. And he grabs the gaff. He grabs the big hook that he's going to use to then stab
1: it,
0: the fish
1: yeah.
0: and bring it in. He grabs it and he's like putting it towards the water. And I can already feel the feeling of success. Like I
1: yeah.
0: can already feel like what it's going to feel like to fight this thing and bring it in.
1: Like, oh man, these guys are going to put me on their shoulders and carry me around the boat and cheer for me.
0: And as soon as that feeling hit my mind, I don't know what the hell happened. But the fish was gone.
1: Fish said, you thought, bitch? It took off right away.
0: Well, you know what's funny? I saw the guys from the trip for the first time since then at the All-Star weekend. And I'm man enough to say.
1: Okay.
0: It does seem, unless they were just joking with me, that they, and then nobody said this to me on the boat. Nobody said this to me in the moment. But it seems as if there's a general belief that it was my fault.
1: Oh.
0: Yeah.
1: In what way, though?
0: Because
1: I thought everyone was passing
0: around.
1: I
0: asked that question. I don't know what different. I don't know what I could have done differently.
1: Yeah.
0: At that point, as far as I'm concerned, the fish is hooked and it's 10 feet from the boat. So I don't know what I could have done differently. But at the same time, there were some discussions. And it could have just been some classic ball busting.
1: Yeah, yeah.
0: But they did, multiple people did tell me, Captain Tommy couldn't believe you lost that fish.
1: I'm going to be like, well, what did Captain Tommy
0: exactly.
1: give me instructions on how to keep this yeah.
0: what,
1: fish?
0: And the real thing was, what happened next was yeah. when, and love Captain Tommy, lost his freaking mind. When that line snapped, he, first of all, I crumbled in a heap on the deck, and then he just started swinging that stick around, smashing it, cursing, saying words
1: man.
0: That could never be said on the radio or anywhere in life ever.
1: Yeah.
0: And it was a very sad moment.
1: I feel like he should have stabbed the fish quicker.
0: Yeah, maybe that. Thank you. If he would have. And again, I'm not looking to place blame.
1: Took his time. You
0: yeah,
1: know.
0: You never. Really
1: it would have been a success story.
0: All I know is that one day I hope to get back out to the rigs and get myself a damn tuna. I teased the true crime lawsuit. I'm going to pivot away from that. We were heavy on the crash documentary, so I'm going to pivot. We'll do that in the joints. This is just fun to think about. Because I saw, I think they talked about it this morning, because when I turned on my YouTube, there was a, this visual was up on the screen. You know, they're releasing all of the UFO files, and supposedly they're going to release a bunch more. And a CIA government researcher came out with a claim the last couple days that is pretty fun to think about. The U.S., according to this guy, what the hell's his name? Dr. Hal Puthoff. He says that the U.S. has recovered four distinct, different species of extraterrestrial life from crashed UFOs. Have you seen this?
1: No.
0: All right. So I want to run through them, and you tell me which one you want to be visited by, or which one you think would be best if they came here.
1: Okay.
0: So the first is the hold on. Can I click on this? Oh yeah. The first is the mantis. It is a species. The class is considered an insectoid. And this is from a former CIA UFO researcher who made these claims on a podcast. 6 to 7 feet tall.
1: Oh, wow.
0: Large compound eyes, highly agile, excellent eyesight, and telepathic abilities.
1: Oh, that scares me.
0: The mantis is what this species is supposedly called. Do you have? Oh, I forgot. I didn't send this to you today. Did you find the picture?
1: No.
0: Hold on. I'm going to send you the.
1: All right.
0: I'm going to send it to you right now.
1: Right away, I hate this one.
0: You hate, yeah.
1: Yeah.
0: Out of all of the options here, you don't really think about, I think that as much as we can say aliens aren't what they think, we think they are, when you see things with your own eyes and you go, well, that's not an alien. That's not what I thought. Like, this looks like, for those that aren't looking at it, a giant praying mantis.
1: Okay.
0: It looks like a giant insect. Excellent eyesight and telepathic abilities. The second alien that we supposedly recovered, traditional alien called the Gray, the species classed considered humanoid, 4 to 5 feet tall, large black eyes, gray complexion, slender build, and advanced technology.
1: Okay.
0: Did you see over the weekend that Donald Trump shared a picture of him walking with an alien?
1: No.
0: So on Truth Social, where he shares all the stuff.
1: Like a UFO alien?
0: No,
1: or like,
0: well, it's like an alien like you think. Okay. An alien, you know, big eyes, big head, yeah. The whole deal. It's him walking what looks like on a tarmac or somewhere like a military installation, and there's people all around, and there's an alien that looks like he's in some sort of handcuffs, and he's just walking right next to Donald Trump.
1: No, I didn't see that.
0: And that would be the Gray, the traditional, okay, the traditional alien that we all think of, I think, when we think of aliens.
1: Yeah, which I feel is like the pussy of the alien.
0: Yeah, I'm over that alien.
1: Yeah,
0: same. That to me, we're done with you.
1: Yeah, if they would have been a threat, they would have done something by now. Get those pussies out of here.
0: The next two start getting real interesting, and the last to me is the most interesting. The third is the reptilian. Now, these beasts are supposedly 6 to 8 feet tall, reptilian-like features, highly intelligent, strong and resilient, with advanced technology. Did you see the picture yet?
1: Yeah, it looks like a dinosaur.
0: It does. It kind of looks like a dragon dinosaur lizard hybrid. Like, it looks, and they've got it wearing a suit. I imagine whoever made this image doesn't really know that they wear a suit like this, but it is wearing a suit. That to me is the freakiest one.
1: It looks like something from like Guardians of the Galaxy, like a Marvel character.
0: Yes, there's something to it that those things coming down and slithering around, I think would probably be the most problematic.
1: Yes.
0: Just from a terrifying perspective.
1: Yes.
0: Now
1: it goes reptilian, the scariest, then mantis, then gray for me.
0: I think you're right. Setting show, you're live. Who's this?
3: Mike.
0: Mike, what up, buddy?
3: This is from Resident Alien. Hi.
0: You cut out there, my friend.
3: It's from Resident Alien, the sci-fi TV show.
0: Are you speaking specifically of one of these or the whole...
3: No, the whole thing, the Grits, the Mantis, I don't know if it's from some FBI guy or what, but it is literally straight from the TV show. It's a good show, but...
0: And that's like a make-believe show?
3: Yeah, he's a doctor that comes down and pretends to be he's an alien, but he pretends to be a doctor in a small town. And there's the mantis and the grays, and the grays are fighting the mantises. And
0: it is interesting, and I don't know. To me, like, this is a fun thing to talk about in a day and age where we're at war and we've got viruses and everybody's freaking out. Like, to somehow aliens and all of this information about aliens is like the least stressful thing that we can think about. But if you take a second and you do believe any of it, it is crazy, like, all of the connections to TV and movies that have happened. And I always wonder, is that on purpose? Like, do they gift these people something? Are they briefed by somebody who knows something so they can kind of just push it out there and get us ready for when the day comes? So then somebody like you can go, oh, yeah, I knew there were four. I saw it on a TV show, you know, 10 years ago.
3: And all those movies, every movie and everything like that, you're exactly right, is just giving us a little bit so we're comfortable if it does happen.
0: It makes me, thank you for the call.
1: Imagine that was their thing. Like, well, you saw it in Starship Troopers. Well, why being a little bitch? We showed you guys.
0: You know what really makes me wonder, and I don't know what's going to happen. They're supposedly about to drop another trove of UFO info in the next like 48 hours or something. But it seems like we're building and building. And then, you know, that the Steven Spielberg movie, The Disclosure movie, is coming out. I think it's like the first couple weeks of June. So that movie is coming out sooner than later, simultaneously when the government is supposedly giving out more information about aliens than ever. What if it is part of it all? Like, what if they brought Steven Spielberg in and they're like, hey, we're going to tell you all this stuff. We're going to show you all this stuff. And then right around the time we're ready to tell the world, you can release this movie and it'll kind of explain to people what the hell's really going on.
1: Oh, that's
0: insane to think, but I don't know what to think.
1: And he's like, this is the character Blip Lorp playing himself, actually. What did you guys know?
0: They got real aliens.
1: Yeah.
0: Dude, that'd be pretty sweet. Nobody knows it at all until the day it comes out in theaters. They had a little advisory and they go, just for your information, these aliens in this film are real.
1: They're all real.
0: We did capture these.
1: They're going to be on the Walk of Fame and they have like antennas and stuff in the ground now.
0: Dude, the last one, I don't know why, to me, is the scariest of all. And they claim that is the Nordic. It is a humanoid, and if you're just looking at the picture, it looks like a human being. Yes. It is a light-skinned dude or woman. I don't know their gender situation. With long blonde hair, height 6 to 7.5 feet tall, human-like appearance, advanced intelligence, peaceful in nature, and a highly advanced society. So I don't know why more human-like aliens. I don't know. Is that more reason to be worried or less?
1: More because they blend in so well and they could have been here forever. I'm glad that they go to the same place as the reptilians for their suits, though.
0: Yeah, they are very similar. The reptilian suit is a little more, I don't know.
1: Detailed?
0: Yeah. It's got a little more to it, a little more pizzazz, a little more functional, but the definitely very similar suits, at least on this guy. The Stanford-trained quantum physicist did not detail the alien species, but his longtime collaborator, the colleague Dr. Eric Davis, claimed the Greys, the Nordics, the Insectoids, and the Reptilians are the names of the biological life forms pulled from the wreckage of crashed UFOs over the years. Each alien species has two arms and legs with a humanoid appearance. And these are supposedly, according to these guys, citing intelligence reports from the CIA. Oh. Which, again, they either really want us to know this or they really want us to start thinking that this stuff is real. Setting show, you're live. What's up?
4: Hey, what's happening? I'm all right.
1: All right. I don't know what he was doing.
0: I don't know what the person said, but I heard, I almost have to wonder if it's the same guy. I was listening to Johnny earlier and a guy called and immediately the same thing. He just dropped an F-bomb. I almost feel like somebody's out there doing it just to curse.
1: Just to be that guy.
0: If I'm being honest, that's what I think is happening here.
1: Well, good job, cool guy. You didn't get hurt.
0: You did it.
1: You nailed it.
0: You showed us and you showed everybody. I'm trying to find the, we're about to give away $1,000 right here. Oh, I found it. I got it. We're about to give away $1,000. Let me hit you with a little more, Hank. I feel like Hank Williams Jr. might be your sleeper old school.
1: Oh,
0: now this one's a little different.

0: and the stock market. Lots of good stuff to get to today. I got a couple ripped from the headline stories that I want to touch on with JoJo. I got a couple DMs from the weekend that I want to touch on with her. We'll get her ruling on those. And then later in the 2 o'clock hour, a brand new segment where we will present Dizzy with some very specific instances. He's let it be known months ago, any sort of step, brother, sister, cousin, not signed off on by Dizzy. Well, I've got about 12 different situations, and he's going to determine. I came up with about 3 different names.
1: Yeah.
0: And I think the one I sent you this morning was, that's just wrong, or give her that dong.
1: Yeah.
0: So we'll do that at around 2:30. So make sure you're keeping it locked. We're going to give away $1,000 in just 1 second. Setting show, you're live. Who's this?
2: Hey, it's Adam. How you guys doing?
0: What up?
2: Hey, have you guys ever heard of the Uncanny Valley?
0: I don't know. It sounds very familiar, but I don't know what it is off the top of my head. So
2: the Uncanny Valley is the fear of things that look or act almost human, but are not quite human.
0: Okay, I could get down with that.
2: It's a profound psychological and biological response that triggers deep unease, revolution, or response that triggers deep. Oh, sorry. I'm trying to read this.
0: As I'm
2: going
0: to say, don't crash yourself.
2: But it's crazy. So there's like an innate, like you have a fear of falling, right? As a person, we have an innate fear of humanoid like creatures that aren't human.
0: That aren't really humanoid. I get that. Well, I mean, because we don't know what they are. I think that's also the bigger picture is a fear of the unknown.
1: Yeah.
0: This hour's keyword is shop. 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That's S-H-O-P. 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Who couldn't use $1,000? Go now, 102.5 The Bone app, enter the word shop and get that money. Do not go anywhere. 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
4: 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Boola, baby!
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1: Spin 48. Yeah, she's stripping down. Last night at the county fair.
0: Welcome back to Sending Show. I am John Senning. He is Dizzy. And every Tuesday here, we like to welcome in the juice. Now, I will say, I wouldn't have said that you look very comfortable today. I think...
2: You look like you've given up on life, kid.
0: I wouldn't say that at all.
3: Attention, people!
4: Judge Juicy. On Senning Show, you send in your messy questions and the judge will rule. All rise. Court is in session. This is Judge Juicy.
0: I like it. It's a denim. What is that? Is that a one piece? Is that all one thing?
5: It's a dress.
0: Oh, a dress. Yeah. Yes. Yeah. That's what they call it.
5: You know, it's a shorter dress on our underwear today. So.
0: Oh, you said so you don't have to?
5: Is that what
0: you
5: said? Oh, yeah.
0: Okay, good. That's very responsible of you.
6: So Johnny said you phoned it in?
0: So you look very comfortable. And as soon as it came out of his mouth, I go, she's not going to like that. And then her response was, I don't know if that's a compliment or a diss. But and I knew that would be your...
5: we've reached that point of Florida weather. I don't have it in me to do my hair.
0: It's miserable. It happens every year. It's like, okay, we're kind of cruising. It's like springish. Yeah. And then it's like, here's hell. Here is
5: humidity. I just like, this is my hair. This is going to be my hair up in a bun or in a low bun, whatever. But sometimes I get headaches, so I have to change it up.
0: From your bun?
5: Yeah.
0: You can get a headache from a tight bun?
5: Yeah.
6: That makes sense. Like you get your hair braided to cover. Yeah.
0: I guess you're...
6: Just pulling on your hair tight.
0: Well, if you want to see...
5: my buns.
0: Joe's high buns, all you got to do is go to YouTube, 102.5 The Bow. Sending Show is live. Shout out to everybody who's watching along and watches along every single day.
6: She phoned it in the comments.
5: Okay.
0: I wanted to ask you, I don't think Diz was here during this debacle, if you will, or this saga. How is Rosalina? Diz, you were away, but if you didn't know, Joge got Everly her first pet, Emily. Yeah.
5: Emily.
0: For her birthday.
6: Yeah.
0: Emily lived for less than 24 hours until she was dead.
6: A fish?
0: Yes. Oh. And then, no, it was a dog.
5: oh my God, could you imagine?
0: And then was quickly replaced with sweet Rosalina.
5: I have not
0: heard anything or seen any
5: updates. I should post a video. She's good. I mean, she's alive.
0: Yeah, how's the water looking?
5: Still very clear. Yeah.
0: Okay, good.
5: So I don't know how often do I wait for it to get a little more,
0: No.
5: Okay.
0: I think you probably do something before it gets murky, but what the hell do I know? I don't have any fish.
6: Like, is it goldfish?
5: Like a month, like once a month you change the water?
0: Beta.
5: Oh, okay. Does that make a difference?
6: Didn't know what that is.
0: You know a beta. You'd know one if you saw
6: I know a beta when I see one.
0: Yeah, that's right, you do. Yeah. Look in the mirror. No, they're like the little blue, like, you know, they got like red and blue. And they kill each other.
5: Yeah, so there can only be one. I always feel so bad because I feel like she's so bored all day just swimming around with
0: what
5: nothing.
0: Do you think? Sometimes I wonder, like, what is it?
5: I don't know. She's like, I'm in this little box and I can't play with anybody or do anything.
0: I've been thinking a lot about species that you shouldn't think about and like what they're thinking. Like the thing with the lizards, you know, this cat's always killing lizards. I went down a rabbit hole of like Googling like what lizards feel and pain and like their psyche and stuff. Lizards, very advanced. Like it's made it very tough to watch because this cat, it's like it just takes them to the edge of death and then just lays there and watches them. Now I've actually had to like come up with a system to just put them out of their misery. It's terrible. I hate it. It's brutal.
5: The lizards. Oh.
0: Because they just sit there. Like, it'll have one leg, no tail, guts coming out the side, and the cat's just like kind of bats, and I'm like...
6: So what's you A-Town stomp that bitch?
0: I have to just...
6: Oh, did that choke you up with that?
0: I'm sorry. I had to take. I got a rock. I got a lizard smashing rock.
6: Are you messing with me?
0: I have to, dude. I don't know.
6: With a rock, you just pound it with a rock.
0: Well, I don't know what else to do. I'm not gonna stop I'm not gonna stop.
5: Maybe get like a BB gun or something.
6: No, that's worse.
5: You think
6: you can miss?
5: But you could also not have to do it with your bare hands and
6: He's doing with the rock.
5: But you have to get close. That's like stabbing somebody.
0: Very personal crime.
5: Yes,
6: do you hear the crunch when you hit it?
5: Oh my!
0: It's honestly,
6: there's a crunch.
0: It's terrible. It's terrible. Yeah. I don't know what you do to stop it because the cat.
5: That's why I can't even step on like.
0: We found out the cat. Like I've seen the cat next door.
6: Yeah.
0: Getting a big ass lizard from the neighbor and then watching it jump on the fence and deliver it right to our back door. Like his goal in life is to bring us lizards after he's mutilated them. So I was like, what do you do?
6: And I just got a good house guest. He's bringing you gifts.
5: Take him to the vet.
0: He's already been to the vet. Oh, you mean like take him to the
5: lizards.
0: Oh. The lizards.
5: Try and save them.
0: Yeah, for a while that was just putting them outside, and then I started thinking about it and Googling it and finding out like what the lizard mind was like, and it turns out they're not having fun.
5: Oh, you don't say.
0: Well, I'm saying like it was like lizards don't feel pain. Lizards have no brain. Lizard, but it's like no. These lizards are hurting. So I got to do the only right thing. It's nature, but I got to just do the right thing and take them out of their misery.
5: All right.
0: I'm sorry. I have a couple things for you that are ripped from the headlines, and then I have a couple messages as well, if that's okay.
5: Listen, I'm here for you.
0: I was curious your thoughts on both of these things. They're very unique. I think you were in here that day. Were you in here that day we were talking about Hayden Panettiere, how she came out as bi and all that?
5: Mm-hmm.
0: Lots of different things.
5: Oh, she wrote so many things
0: coming out. She wrote a book.
6: Is that the girl from Heroes?
0: Yes. Yeah. Okay. And she wrote a book and she's telling a lot of different things. Is it, and Joji, I feel like you'll have a strong feeling about this. If you're willing to say Oscar winner, if you're willing to like give little details about a guy and the wrong thing that they did, shouldn't you or don't you have some sort of onus on yourself to just say the name? Yeah. Because the big thing today was Oscar, the new excerpt from her book, Oscar winner exposed himself to her at a Hollywood bash when she was 18. So she tells a story. She got invited to this party. She showed up there. It was pretty much all men. A small group of men were gathered talking, drinking, and smoking weed. She recalls feeling immediately uncomfortable. These men seemed to be a little too comfortable together, like they knew something I didn't, she writes. She goes into detail that about an hour and a half, she was about to say goodbye to her pal when the Oscar winner approached her. He wished her a good night and warned her to be careful when you leave because someone spit their gum out somewhere and he got some on his pants. He then directed her to look down at his pants. She says, I looked down and the well-respected award-winning actor's testicles were hanging out from his unzipped fly.
6: What is this, waiting?
0: Dude, if you look at the note that I wrote on it, I wrote the game because that's what they called it in waiting, which I was trying to do the math. This could have been like
5: around prime, the time.
0: It could have been the time.
6: Dane Cook?
0: No, I'm just saying it was front of mind for people. And okay, if you don't know what that is, in the movie Waiting, all of the servers and the people in the restaurant play the game, which is you get normally a man to look at your lower region and you show them your balls and you can do the bat wing.
5: You try and trick them to look down and then
0: what were the other ones? The fruit basket. There was a bunch of different variations of the,
5: it had to be because why wouldn't you just pull your ween out? Like, why would you just do that? Like if it wasn't for the sake of the movie and the timing of everything with.
0: Yeah.
6: So we knew how old she was.
0: She was 18. Happened.
6: So did anyone do the math and kind of figure out who this guy is, because it's simple. You take what she is now, and right?
0: Well, I guess.
6: Figure out the timeline.
5: No, because he could have been 40.
0: Well, I did.
6: But it's an Oscar winner around that time, so you kind of.
5: We could have won it whenever.
0: Yeah, I guess you don't know if he won it.
6: Oh, I thought you meant like he won it that year.
5: Oh.
6: That's what I thought.
5: I was just thinking he was like an Oscar winner, actor and producer.
0: I was like looking through a list of Oscar winning actors, and it's, I don't know. You start going through the list, and there's really no way. So many people have won. People have won.
6: Imagine it's someone weird like Ian McKellen. You're like, what? The guy who played Magneto.
0: I mean, Heath Ledger, Johnny Depp, Leonardo DiCaprio.
6: Oh, it's definitely Leo. She was 17.
0: George Clooney, Brad Pitt, Morgan Freeman.
5: So what year? That was how long ago? If she was... So was she 22? Did it say she was 22 then?
0: No, she was, 18.
5: She was
0: underage.
5: She was 18.
0: Yeah, she was 18. So hold on. She's how old now, Hayden?
5: Probably she's right like now.
0: Panettiere age. Let's do some math here. I
5: have a lot of 35. Questions.
0: 36.
5: Ooh. Okay, so I'm not good at that.
6: What? No, what were you going
5: to say? Not 16 years ago.
0: 18 years ago. Nobody in this room can do math, can we? So 36. Oh, yeah, 18. So 18 years ago.
5: You said she's 36?
0: Yeah.
5: Oh, 18 and 18, yeah.
0: Okay, so if we do the math, that's
5: 18 years
0: 16,
5: ago.
0: 15, 14, 13, 12, 11, 10, 9, 8. That would have been 2008.
6: Okay.
0: So 2008, this guy, Leo still pops into my head. I mean, I know he's just a poon hound.
5: So many things in my brain that if you're going to, like you said, you're going to come out with these accusations, but then you're not going to say who it is. Why? Because you don't want to get ostracized from...
0: Which I guess it feels like she's already ostracized
5: that's
0: herself.
5: What I'm saying. So why not call these people out? If you're going to go... I mean, I don't know. Maybe it's just a reason for her to be able to attribute her mental health because of these instances.
0: Okay.
5: So she doesn't want to throw anybody under the bus, but she wants people to understand where she's coming from. So maybe that's why she's letting you know these moments in her life that happened that shaped her. The only thing that I don't necessarily even question her about, but the people in her life, although like she didn't have good parents and she's still estranged from her mom and stuff. But the fact that you sign away completely your rights to your child and your child now lives wherever in Yugoslavia or wherever her husband, her ex-husband lives. I just don't understand why it wouldn't be a temporary thing until she gets better. So then they could share custody and you can see your daughter again.
0: Yeah, I mean, I know there's
5: so how does
0: a lot
5: the health
0: of blame to go around when it comes to like younger actors and actresses and child actors and their parents probably just as crazy it is. I think there's a connection between the Michael Jackson conversation where like your kids are so close to this element of fame that you're just blinded by. You're like, oh, my kid's going to be famous. Of course, I'll ship
5: Britney
0: them away
5: Spears.
0: To do this and
5: all of that.
0: So there's definitely an element of where the hell are your parents and how do you end up in these situations like that. But I just found it interesting that she's writing the book. She's willing to say Oscar winner, highly respected Oscar winner, which is enough to make people think and guess. But
5: because there was another instance, she was on like a boat party or something.
0: Yeah, she ended up in bed with a guy.
5: Yeah.
0: What? A guy jumped in bed with her.
5: Another
0: like
5: notable
0: that.
5: Actor or whatever.
0: Yeah, and it's. I will say, if you mention the names, probably you will sell more books. I mean, I don't know what her goal ultimately is.
5: I think, again, it's probably just to prove like these things happened to me and that's why I grew up being the way that I am.
0: And you get
5: like,
0: into addiction.
5: Yeah,
0: and stuff
5: yeah
0: like
5: because
0: that.
5: You're traumatized from these, but you maybe don't want to throw those people under the bus for whatever reason.
6: Well, you don't have enough proof. It's besides your word against theirs.
5: Yeah.
6: So they could kind of come after you.
0: Sure. And just go, this woman's been on drugs for the last 20 years. You're really going to believe her? I think the last thing she did, and I know you watched it too, was that damn Amber Alert movie. And I every time I think of it, I think of the fact that Don Miggs wrote the music for it.
6: Yeah, your boy.
0: Yeah, it's a movie.
6: You know who Don Miggs is?
5: Oh, I do. I just didn't see
0: Don't
5: the movie.
0: Don't play hard to get. It was like
5: I feel like I should have.
0: 2 years ago, since the show's been a thing. Very simple premise. Guy and girl see a car there's an Amber Alert out for, and then they just follow it and follow it and follow it forever.
6: The Everybody Hates Chris guy is her Uber.
5: Oh.
0: Yeah, and they follow this car around. And Don Miggs did the
5: soundtrack? All of it?
0: The score. The score.
5: Yeah. Oh, okay.
0: Yeah, so like the... Dun.
6: So they're like, I know there's something.
0: Dude.
6: Wait for me.
0: Don't let Diz sleep on the fact that he is the number one whole damn mess fan you're ever going to...
5: I can get you tickets.
0: Yeah.
6: No, I'm good.
0: Okay. Yeah. Are you sure?
6: Yeah.
0: Well, he doesn't need tickets.
6: Yeah.
0: He's a part of the fan club. Yeah. Wow. they shoot him the early access. So that one. And this next one is interesting to me. And I'm not saying this can't happen. It's just scientifically, when I hear of something like this happening, it's just interesting to me. And it's a flip on its head. We've been talking a lot about activities in prisons and jails, specifically with Joge, because we have our dudes out in DeSoto. That was where it was, DeSoto. Mm-hmm. Shout out to the crew out there that's listening. And we were talking about guards and their behavior and all of this. A female prison warden has been charged with raping an inmate inside a men's jail. Jonisha Ruckers, 28, was nabbed at her home Monday by a Tennessee fugitive apprehension team over the alleged sexual assault that happened in February. Cops revealed a tip on February 9th that she allegedly raped the inmate inside the men's jail in downtown Memphis. She resigned from her role. So I guess it happened before February. That's when she was charged. She resigned from her role as a corrections deputy, which she held since November 2023, before being indicted on rape, misconduct, and forgery charges. She faces up to 30 years in prison if convicted. Shelby County Sheriff saying, we will not tolerate the misconduct of any employee and will continue to hold our employees accountable to the highest ethical standards. How do you know that it was a victim, still, believe all men, believe all women. But how do you know that he just didn't have sex with her? Like, what would be the way that you could prove a female on male sexual assault? It's unique. That's all.
6: JoJo?
5: Well, I don't think you can sexually assault men. They like it.
0: I don't,
5: it doesn't matter how they're getting it, right?
0: Yeah, I don't know that that's true. I don't know if that's true, but there
5: well,
0: is
5: any
0: like
5: of the
0: a,
5: ones that I've encountered.
0: But there is like a scientific element to
5: no
0: it.
5: No means yes, right?
0: Well, it's just So it's very interesting. I was going to wait and bring this movie up later, but I watched a movie last night that was an old Denzel movie.
6: Oh, yeah.
0: It was, and this happens to him. There is a, they kidnap him. It was called Ricochet. It was from like 1991.
6: Okay.
0: They kidnap him, and then they bring in this hooker, and he's like tied to the bed, and he's like drugged, and she comes in, and he's like, no. And she's like, well, your mouth says no, but your little friend says yes. And then she just hops on. And it's, I don't think that is consent though, but it is untraditional.
6: It's not. It's
5: May I ask a question?
0: It's untraditional to say the least.
5: What does this woman look like? Because if she rough, that's why it's rape.
6: Oh.
5: If she's good looking.
6: Yeah, as a rape.
5: Yeah, I mean,
6: that's a rape.
5: Nobody.
0: Well, that's just hurtful. that's just hurtful.
5: And I'm just being honest. Listen, it's the same for women. If it's a good-looking guy,
6: oh, wow,
5: you're more likely to just
6: don't show me, show her. She's talking.
5: What?
0: Oh, it's like yeah. It's like, when the comments make the news, it's gonna have your face on it.
6: Associated with this.
0: It is. I mean, it's again, and then that goes back to the scientific aspect of it. You know what I'm saying? And that a guy, I'm guessing the man was able to achieve, if you know what I'm saying. So then at that point,
5: there would be cameras that show certain things, or maybe people heard certain things that could corroborate what he said went down. If he was yelling, if it has a cellmate or something that he shared it with. I mean, I would just think that there would have to be proof.
0: Yeah, there's no detail. Like, I don't know what kind of details I'm looking for, but there's no details of the actual attack or the assault, however you wanted to say it. I guess the other
5: option, he recorded her on a mobile device that was smuggled in.
0: I will say this is not pretty to say, but what if it wasn't the traditional? What if she did something else to him?
5: Oh, with an apparatus.
0: Something. I'm just thinking of another way.
5: Or maybe people just didn't like her, and so she did this, and they ratted like other guards or other, you know what I mean? That were just like, this is how we take her down.
0: Well, I just wonder what proof, and again, it can happen, I would imagine, but like what stopped, so the guy, are you in trouble? Like what more trouble can you be in if you're a prisoner and you have sex with a guard?
6: And I you're

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1: And she was like, I never once saw her take medication in prison. I never saw her once have an episode in prison. I never saw all the things that she said caused her to like black out.
2: Oh, yeah, she did claim, we didn't mention that, the family claimed she had some sort of medical episode or
1: That's
2: something.
1: That's what they were saying in her defense was that she doesn't remember.
2: She had POTS.
1: Yes. Oh. And this girl that was in prison with her for like 2 years or something for a crime that she committed was just going down this laundry list of things that like
2: I believe
1: how horrible she is and how, again, she never saw her take meds and she was with her
2: I think
1: every
2: she's
1: day.
2: Up just a bad seed. I think she's,
1: yes, she's terrible. But yes, so something like that and then you're going to get out.
2: It
1: but
2: is
1: then
2: fascinating when you see, especially when you like watch the true crimes and the different murders and different things that happen to different people and just the vast gap between charges of crimes that seem just the same. I did get a DM over the weekend. I think I got this on Friday night, which is pretty good.
1: Oh, does your wife know about it?
2: This DM?
1: Yeah.
2: Not yet, but maybe she's listening. And this, I love, if you were listening on Friday, we did something new. It was Blast Your Block. We were having people put their neighbors on blast.
1: I know, I wanted to blast mine.
2: Oh, you did? You did? You heard it?
1: I did.
2: Hey, Judge Juicy, I heard the guys talking Friday during the Blast Your Neighbor segment, and now I feel like I need actual advice. My neighbor is clearly into me, and it's getting weird. At first, it was harmless. He'd wave every time I got home, and he tries to talk to me when I'm walking my dog. But it changed over the past couple weeks. He left flowers on my doorstep and little notes on my car saying I'm thinking of you, and I hope one day you'll give me a chance. The problem is, I've told him repeatedly I'm not interested. I tried being nice because I literally live next door to the dude, and like John always says, I don't want to have to deal with a psycho neighbor. Mm-hmm. Now every time I pull in my driveway, I'm nervous he's going to come outside. My friends think it's romantic, but it's starting to freak me out. I don't know if I should be more direct or tell the apartment office or what. Am I overreacting or is this dude legit creepy?
1: Well, he's ugly, obviously. Yeah. Which is why she's not welcoming the advances.
2: I have to say, you are kind of right about that.
1: I mean, if he's George Clooney, Brad Pitt, you know what I mean? Then you're like, oh.
3: She would have been shacked up.
1: I think that those gestures are romantic if you're attracted to the you know what I mean? Yeah. Then you're like, okay, well, let's see where this goes or let's hook up. It's so convenient.
2: You still not want to be with somebody even though they're hot. Like, more likely to bang or more likely to give them a chance, maybe.
1: But I'm saying, like, you're not going to be as creeped out, which I completely get. I just don't understand. Like, have you just, I mean, I guess she said she told him she's not interested. I mean, you have a conversation, you see how that goes. And then yes, if you have the opportunity to tell a building person, so it's documented.
2: I think a big final, like, this has to stop, I'm uncomfortable. And then if it continues, then you're getting into a territory that is probably legitimate.
1: And maybe find a guy friend that can pretend to, like, be your boyfriend and come over, like,
3: too. Yeah. USF students again.
1: Every couple days or something, or, you know, stop by somebody that maybe...
2: That's actually not a bad idea.
1: That lives near you. Tell you, I'm sorry, boyfriend. I appreciate everything. You know, I'm dating somebody. If you don't mind stopping and try that for a little while and see if that works.
2: Yeah, I mean it's nice to be wanted, but it's tough to have somebody
1: or a girlfriend be a lesbian
2: where you live.
1: Yeah,
2: like when it's where you live, that sucks. Like when you feel any sort of uneasiness pulling into your driveway every day, like that's not a good place to be.
3: Also, lose those friends. That's not romantic.
2: Yeah, yeah.
3: That's insane.
2: It does make me wonder if he is hot. The friends are like, it's romantic.
3: Yeah.
1: Oh well.
2: And maybe she's just not feeling it. Yeah. All right, let's step aside for a moment. When we come back. I do have another message that I received, and then I've got something for Diz. A few months back, we got into a very, not heated, but we got into a debate about, like, step siblings.
3: Yeah, mm-hmm. I was right. You guys were wrong. Yep.
1: I don't know about that.
2: And Diz feels very strongly about it. So JoJo had this great list. It's real stories, people... men mostly sharing what happened to them when they hooked up with or some version of a step family member or a step cousin or whatever it may be. And I have two names for it. You guys decide which one we're going to use. That ain't right, or nah, that's tight, or that is wrong, or give her that dong.
3: I like the second one.
2: All right, good. We'll run with that.

one, and we'll let Diz be the judge. Don't go anywhere. More Judge Juicy coming up next on Setting Show. Memorial Day weekend is upon us, and this is a great time to be grilling all weekend long, and there is no better place to get it all going than Wild Fork. No matter what you're thinking about, you want to do simple burgers and dogs, you'll have an insane selection of burgers and dogs and different types of sausages and brats to choose from, things you've never even cooked before that are going to really pop the crowd. 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

0: Sending Show. Most of the time. We're honky talking on a Tuesday. I'm John Senning. He is Dizzy. And the juice is loose. Judge Juicy in the building.
1: Hello.
0: Hit her up on social media at Joanne Petrella. You can find him at Dizzy for Mayor. And I am findable at the John Senning. Thank you to everybody watching live on YouTube. Love to see it over 300. You're all very, very kind. The juice really pops the crowd. Diz, did you see? I meant to message you on Sunday. It wasn't for points. It was for the all. It was the All-Star race. But did you see who won on Sunday?
2: No,
0: Denny.
2: Denny won.
0: Denny won $1 million. It's an All-Star race, and the winner gets $1 million. And he pretty much dominated the whole damn thing.
2: Double Uno.
0: There was also
1: Denny. Good old Denny.
0: I know you're such a Denny fan.
1: I am.
0: I don't know that it's. I don't know if she curses or not. But there was another story from over the weekend. There was a female driver. She was racing in the. In the truck series, the NASCAR truck series.
2: And girls don't know how to drive.
0: Dude, she had a worse than that. More ladylike than that. Had a full-blown meltdown on the track.
1: That would be me.
0: and like started crying. She quit the race.
2: What?
0: She just literally had a nervous breakdown and just quit the race. Yeah, she cursed. Yeah. I'm trying my best to keep it together. Dude, and I have to say,
1: so what's her problem?
2: They're all cars going so fast.
0: I don't really know. And a lot of NASCAR drivers and people that are like speak on NASCAR, they're like, I got no sympathy for it. Like they're not going with the I hate this terminology in 2026, but they're not going like the woke, oh, she must be going through something. They're like, This is not for you. If you're going to act like that and pretty much quit the race.
1: But I mean, it's not her first time in a car. So I don't understand about people. She just.
0: It's something about the. Yeah, she was also about to get kicked off the track because she wasn't even going fast enough to meet the minimum speed. So she was about to be black flagged and kicked off the track. And
2: she was driving like a caution.
0: She pretty much. Yeah. That's look at you. But yeah, full blown meltdown from that lady. So sorry about it. All right, I've got a
2: random question.
0: Yeah,
2: can you name an Asian NASCAR driver?
0: Well, I will say this: Kyle Larson, who's one of the best drivers today, he's the reigning champion. He is. He has Asian in him.
2: Oh, must be far down the road.
0: Yeah, right? But he also. I've had to have told you this before, Asian, but was banned from NASCAR during COVID for dropping an N-bomb on
2: Bubba?
0: No, on, well, he's actually buddies with Bubba. It was like a sim racing. They were during COVID, they were racing online and he didn't know that he was being heard and he dropped an N-bomb. So
2: he's like, in my defense, I thought I was all alone.
0: What's crazy
1: I was in private.
0: His team fired him. And he went away for a very short period of time, and then Hendrick Motorsports, the biggest, most successful team in NASCAR, hired him, and he's been vastly more successful ever since. So, yes, technically, but not like full blown.
2: Yeah.
0: Not full blown. Judge Juicy, I feel like the worst person alive, and I already know people are going to think I'm disgusting. I'm in my late 40s, and I'm divorced. I've been best friends with this woman since we were 19. I practically helped her raise her son, birthdays, football games, graduation parties, all of it. Well, now he's 28, and somehow this has turned into something else. It started harmless. He came over to help me move stuff around my house after the divorce. We sat around, drank some wine. Then the flirting started, and I thought it was a joke. But one night, we both got too comfortable and ended up hooking up. If that's not bad enough, it didn't stop. It's been a few months now, and the chemistry is insane. Better than relationships I've had with actual boyfriends. I feel sick even typing that. His mom, my best friend, has absolutely no idea. She still talks to me like he's her little boy, and I sit there feeling like garbage. He keeps saying we're both adults and it's nobody's business, but I know if this ever came out, it would completely destroy my friendship and probably my whole life. This is trashy and terrible, but I also can't seem to end it. What the hell is wrong with me?
1: Okay, wait. This is a female?
0: This is a female. Banging her best friend's son, who is 28.
2: Nice.
1: And she helped raise him? Is that what she's saying?
0: She said I practically helped raise her son. Birthdays, football games, graduation parties, all of it.
2: Oh, man. Desperate housewives.
1: She's late 40s and the 28. Age. Yeah, the age difference is fine.
0: It's just the inter.
1: I mean, I don't think it's terrible.
0: Yeah, but for a second, if you can, put yourself in the shoes of mama.
2: Yeah.
1: Well, yeah. I mean, I'm not going to like it as a parent, as the parent of the child.
0: Could you be, would you, is the relationship, stay in that mode, stay in mode of it's no. your baby boy. Could you be friends with this woman?
1: No.
0: Yeah.
1: I don't ever want to see her again.
0: Right.
1: Yeah.
0: Right.
1: But if that's who my child loves, then great. Go away with them.
0: Loves riding, probably.
2: Yeah.
0: Or getting rid on, or however you say that. Either way, like, who knows? Could it be true love? Anything is possible.
1: I mean, I definitely think when you're with somebody all the time, you know what I mean? Like, but then she says she raised him. So, like, now I'm just confused on, well, I guess she would have been, like, you know, 20-something.
0: Yeah.
1: So, yeah.
0: Whatever's going on here makes me think about whatever goes on with all of the horny teachers that have sex with their students.
2: I think
0: there's a little bit of, he's older and perfectly legal and there's nothing legally wrong here, but there's a bit of, oh, I'm in my late 40s.
1: Yeah,
0: and
1: I still got it.
0: Group I'm divorced, yeah. And look at this hot piece of 20-something year old ass that's willing to give it to me.
1: Yeah.
0: The attention alone is probably worth the trouble.
1: And she's recently divorced.
0: She is, I'm late 40s, yeah, recently divorced.
1: Recently divorced. Yeah. Oh, I wonder if she has any kids.
0: Oh, then the other lady has to bang her kids.
2: Oh,
0: that's
2: yeah.
0: just
1: you have to swapsies.
0: Fair is fair.
1: Yeah,
2: I'm beating your ass if I was her.
0: If you're the
2: if
0: mom,
2: the mom, I'm beating your ass.
0: Yeah, that is
2: praying on my young baby boy. Yeah.
1: He's an adult. You're gonna ruin your relationship with your child, so you can't do that. You push your kid far.

0: 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This test is brought to you by the Florida Division of Emergency Management, the Florida Association of Broadcasters, and your local broadcast station or cable provider. 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
1: And you were like staring
2: changing
1: at
2: his diaper.
1: And
2: you're like,
1: yeah. I'm going to be riding that someday.
2: Barely
1: I mean,
2: fits in the diaper. Jesus. Setting show, you're live on the air. Who's this?
3: You started it.
2: Hello.
4: Hello.
2: Yes, you're here. This is your moment. Own it. Never let it go.
1: You only have one opportunity.
3: Right, hang up on this brick.
2: You had a good run. Thank you. Setting show, you're live on the air. Who's this?
5: Richard.
2: Richard, what up, bud?
5: Hey, I wanted to chime in on the detention of the deputy you were talking about earlier.
2: Oh, yes, we were talking about, to quickly reset, it was a lady prison guard who raped a male prisoner. Yes, sir. What's your thoughts?
5: Gotcha. So I am a formal CO for about 2 years.
2: Oh, wow.
5: The problem with that is it doesn't matter if it's consent or not. It's a power dynamic.
2: I wondered wondered if it didn't say that exactly, but I did wonder if it would be framed, just like if it was a teacher, if it would be framed as a sexual assault, even if they were two willing participants.
5: Right. So the difference between the teacher and stuff like that, you could say no, whatever. But in a prison setting, for sure, if something like that happens, it is considered a sexual assault, consent or not.
2: Really?
1: Because where are they going to go?
5: Yeah.
2: Yeah.
5: Exactly.
1: Yeah.
2: I get where you're coming from, but I feel like that charge would be different. Cause like when there are teachers that have sex with 18-year-old students, the charge isn't like a statutory rape or whatever. It ends up being whatever you just said, some form of a power dynamic charge that's not as straightforward. So the way that it was framed, it felt like a more traditional rape, but I appreciate your thoughts. Setting show, you're live on the air. Last call, and then
1: maybe he thought it was a man, and he's like,
2: "That's possible." Wait, who thought it was a man?
1: The prisoner.
2: Oh, maybe. You're live on the air. Who's this?
6: It's Rory, man. What's up,
2: Rory? What up, buddy?
3: Troy.
6: Hey, sorry, I'm kind of. I jumped in here on a change of topic. I was calling in about the Natalie Decker deal, and then.
2: Oh wait, no. This is Rory, right?
6: Yeah, man.
2: Rory. Oh. Yeah, I know this guy. Rory.
1: I thought I heard Troy, too.
2: Rory's the guy that hooked us up with Kurt Busch. He's got deep ties to the racing world. Oh, yeah. What's your thoughts on
6: Did you,
1: that's what I named my lady
6: part. Did you get the press release this morning?
2: I did. I saw it, that Kurt Busch is getting back behind the wheel.
6: Yeah, man. We're going to go to Le Mans. It's pretty cool. We got some other stuff coming, too.
2: That'll be good. What's your take on the lady racer?
6: Can't feel bad for her, man. She has no business being out there. She was a young girl that, you know, was attractive. I hate to say this, but I don't think age has done her too well. but it's funny because the total topic changed there when you went into like the older guy and younger girl scenario. She had that too. Dude slid into her DMs and said, "Hey, call me when you're 18." They're married and have a kid now.
2: The chick that was crying and quit the race.
6: Natalie Decker, yeah.
2: Oh,
6: yeah.
2: Damn.
6: But dude, she's awful, man. She has no business being out there. She's going to wind up hurting somebody. When you can't make minimum speed, when you're just a rolling chicane, it's awful.
2: Yeah, that seems to be the theme. Well, I appreciate your professional opinion, Rory, and let's hook up soon, dude.
6: All right, brother. Sounds good. See you
2: later. She also got in hot water because in Daytona, Bert Kreischer was like at the race, and you know his whole thing is like be shirtless.
3: Yeah.
2: So she took a picture with Bert Kreischer in just her bra, and everybody was like, you know, what are you doing?
3: Yeah.
2: Like,
3: yeah,
2: you
3: want
2: to be taken seriously as a racer, and you're out here with your titties hanging out.
3: Good for her.
1: We know what we have to. All right. To do.
2: So this headline reads: Joe sent it to me. Men who secretly had sex with their in-laws are sharing what went down, and these stories could break up the whole family. Now these are, I think, on purpose. They're not different from scenarios we've shared in the past, but Diz was the moral compass when it came to like stepsisters or stepbrothers, and I don't know where we landed all on all that, but I will run through these scenarios that are presented by men, and Diz will have to decide whether that is wrong or give her that dong. Okay, do you understand the parameters here?
3: Yes.
2: All right, here we go. First one. I am in a relationship with my wife's older sister and have been for almost 4 years now. She is 7 years older than me. We have not had actual sex. I'm going to save that word. But she gives me a handy when I go see her. We make out like teenagers. She is so beautiful, and I cannot wait to have sex with her. Oh, she is still married. So that is his sister-in-law. That is wrong, or give her the dong, dude.
4: Hold on. Wrong, because she's married and he's married. Yeah. You're insane, and that's
1: Oh, God, please. But can you please just share the best part of that whole thing, his age?
2: Oh, he's 61 years old.
4: Good for him.
2: He's 60.
1: That's not wrong.
2: He's 60. He's 61.
1: He's put in the time. You're like,
4: he's married. She's married. They're both.
2: But it's
4: wrong. I mean, they're both POSs, so maybe you could both divorce and then have
2: it
4: something.
2: It cancels out.
4: Yeah.
2: It is wrong, but in a different way that, like, the step siblings hooking up is wrong, in your opinion. If
1: I mean, that is your wife's sister. Does Danielle have sisters?
2: Yes.
1: Could you imagine?
4: Don't answer that. Next question.
2: No. I mean, no.
1: Shut your mouth.
2: No, I mean,
4: could you imagine?
2: What do you mean?
4: Yeah. Up with her
2: what do you mean? Like, could you imagine? Like, I don't know what you mean by that. Like, no, I can't actually.
1: Oh, okay.
2: I mean, they go, No.
1: That was the right answer. I was just asking a question.
2: Hold on. There's a bunch of them, and I want to make sure we get to the juiciest ones of all. My son got married at 24 a couple months ago, and at the wedding, I met his wife's sister. She was hot and 22. We started to text, and then she texted me nudes one day. Yeah. I just lost it seeing her, so the next time we saw each other, we had the best sex of my life. She just came by last week and had sex again. No one knows, and hopefully no one will know. So that's, hold on. My son got married at 24.
1: Mm-hmm.
2: His wife's sister. So that would be, that's like a step
1: daughter-in-law.
2: Stepdaughter-in-law.
4: Oh, wow.
2: That is
1: no,
2: wrong.
1: Like, it would be, I mean, there's no relation, but it's his daughter-in-law's sister. And she is about 22.
2: Oh, yeah, I keep forgetting to look at the ages. Oh, yeah, he is
1: 66.
4: Okay.
2: That is wrong, or give her the dong.
4: I mean, for him, you probably don't have long time left, so go ahead, dog, have fun. It's wrong to me, but I mean,
1: It doesn't say if he's married.
4: Yeah.
2: I mean, it's and again, the relationship, as weird as it is, I don't even know that it really plays a factor. I don't think everyone would appreciate it.
1: No,
2: but so all of these so far, in your opinion, these are better than if you
4: slept with your sister. Yes,
2: your sister. Stepsister.
4: Sister.
2: Yeah.
4: You could just leave it at sister.
2: Well, there's difference.
1: No blood relations.
4: Siblings.
2: The absence of blood means something. Whether you don't think so or not, just scientifically.
1: Okay. Yeah.
4: Genetically,
2: Genetically. here we go. When I was 22, my brother invited me into his room to have a threesome with his wife.
4: Nope. Nope.
2: First of all, I don't even think that's the worst part. Like, that isn't even
4: that's
2: the part.
4: That's insane.
2: That's not even the part that's being presented as the bad part. Having
4: hey,
2: a threesome.
4: Brother.
1: Yeah.
2: Having a threesome with your brother is probably the worst part of this entire story.
4: Reminds me of, White Lotus.
1: Yes.
2: Oh,
1: yes.
2: Oh, my gosh.
4: That was so
1: uncomfortable.
2: I forgot about that. What did he do?
4: He looked lonely over there.
2: He gave his brother an HJ, didn't he?
4: Yes.
2: Jesus.
1: Oh, boy.
2: This happened occasionally over the next couple of years, but after that, I completely stopped. Fast forward 21 years later, they moved back to my city, and my sister-in-law told me to call her when we ran into each other at the grocery store. I did. Mm. She invited me over to pick things up again. This time it was just her and me, no threesome. We spent the night together, and afterwards she told me she wanted to be with me, and then she still loved me. I told her I was not going to leave my wife for her, and she started crying but understood. She said we could still hook up if I wanted to, but I let her know it was not a good idea, and that was the end of it. That is wrong, or give her the dong. So still married to his brother.
4: Yeah, that's insane. And he's married too.
2: Yeah.
4: That's insane.
2: So what?
4: No.
1: I mean, just when you think your life is messy, then you read something like this and you're like, okay, that makes me feel better about myself.
4: So what the hell does JoJo be reading?
2: What? In what way?
4: These are her. She showed you this.
2: Oh, she. Oh, yeah. Well, it was BuzzFeed, so it wasn't. Oh, okay. She didn't have to dig too deep into the darkest corners.
1: Nice try.
2: Yeah. No, this was from incestualfantasies.com.
4: Yeah.
2: Here's another one. I slept with my wife's twin sister 15 years before she was my wife. Yes, they are identical. I slept with her sister in high school and married my wife in our 30s. I did not cheat on my wife. My wife and her twin hate each other and barely speak for completely unrelated reasons. The relationship was shattered long before. My wife does not know and hopefully never will.
4: I don't think it's wrong, but she's definitely going to find out. You're not going to be able to hide that forever.
2: 15 years. 15 years
4: before they got together. I'm sure there's people that have hooked up with people's siblings before they got together.
2: Well, and then they hate each other. They also hate each other. So now just the anxiety of knowing that she's holding onto this bomb that she could drop at any moment.
1: Yeah. You definitely want it to come from you.
2: Yes, rather than the hated sister.
1: You should tell her.
2: Hold on. I'm going to give you one more. I slept with my ex-wife's sister when she was my fiance before we were married. She wanted it to continue, but I didn't.
1: I slept with my ex-wife's...
2: My wife's sister.
4: Yeah, before they were married.
2: Before they got married.
1: Oh.
2: Wrong or give her the dong.
1: Oh, wrong.
4: Well, they were engaged, so it's still... It's terrible.
1: They were together.
4: Yeah, it's terrible.
2: But all of these seem to be just morally wrong. None of them, I don't think, cross that incestual
1: line.
2: The
1: brothers.
2: That,
4: yeah, not, the brothers was kind of weird.
2: Yeah, not
1: the threesome.
2: And the funny thing is, that was like a cliff note. That
4: wasn't
2: That wasn't even the most, that wasn't even the part they were trying to bring home. My kid brother got married before me to a woman with three sisters. Two of them were twins. I ended up marrying one of the twins, thus marrying my sister-in-law.
4: Oh, that's weird.
1: That's okay.
4: That's a weird dynamic. I mean, genetically, yeah, sure, okay. It's not terrible, but it's like... That's so weird.
2: What if you go up, but like, what if it starts that way? So twin sisters, you and your brother, like, let's go on a double date. Like that on the surface doesn't feel inherently weird until you end up being married and spending your whole life together.
4: Yeah, it gets murky down the line, but you are right. The way you presented it, it doesn't sound as bad. Like, oh, we're just going out with these twins.
2: Oh, so.
1: Wait, I don't understand why that would be wrong. Wouldn't that be cool that you like.
4: I mean. It would be weird for me to if I had a brother and we're both married to twins. That would be weird to me.
2: It would be weird.
4: There's like we're paying the girl that looks alike. That's
1: yeah,
4: weird.
1: There's twins that marry twins.
2: What about just the sisters? What if they're not twins? What if they're just sisters? So then I still think
4: that's a little better because now it's like you know, you're banging someone that looks exactly like my wife. That's kind of weird.
2: It is very interesting when you get into the twin thing.
4: Yeah.
2: Because they have not married.
1: But they have like where identical twins will marry identical twins and then their children, you cannot tell whose kids are whose because
4: they're all nasty perverts.
1: The bloodline is identical.
4: Yeah.
2: That is true. Yes. We did a story about that. I don't remember what it was, but it was like they couldn't figure out who was who.
1: They'd just be framing each other for murder.
2: Yeah.
1: You'd never be able to prove who it was.
2: Is that the same? I wonder, because this one was with babies. I remember the story we did with babies. I wonder if the blood does show up the same. We did a story recently that was about twins, and they couldn't figure out whose DNA was who or who fathered the baby.
1: Yeah.
4: Oh, I remember that. Yeah.
2: But I don't know if, like, murder, if there becomes a gray area where they're like, which one of the twins was the murderer? Because...
1: I don't know. I mean, would your fingerprints be different?
2: Your fingerprints would be different, but I don't know about your...
1: I think your blood, I think it's the same if you're identical.
2: Your bodily... Because
1: you shared the same... Zach.
2: Your bodily fluids could be different.
1: Yeah.
2: Wow. We've really touched them all here today, I feel like. She is Judge Juicy. She is JoJo, a.k.a. The Juice. Hit her up on social media, at Joanne Petrella. And do not go anywhere. We're going to dig into John's joints, the news of the world, and much, much more. I can give you just a sneak peek. There is a very interesting species that seems to be taking over a bunch of different neighborhoods in St. Petersburg. I think at first you go, oh, wow, these are beautiful. How could they ever be a bad thing? But people are pissed and want to get rid of them. We'll do that. And a non-traditional way people are fighting addiction. All that and the big news, too. Coming up in John's Joints, Drew Garabo will join us as well. Keep it locked to 102.5 The Bone.
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0: 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Today. So good to see you. Thank you. Our patient needs you more than ever. This is a real life. This is the real life doctor right here.
1: Yes.
0: More than any other doctor you're going to find. The best of the best. Joel's, if you have not been there, Drew turned me on to it. And every time I get to taste some of that pastrami or any of your other delicacies, it is a beautiful, beautiful thing. And I see that that matzo ball soup, which is just will hit you right where it needs to hit you.
1: Jewish penicillin, my man.
0: It absolutely is. It makes me feel like it. You're the best, Jerry.
1: You are
0: so
1: the
0: good
1: absolute
0: to see you.
1: Best.
0: Thank you.
1: You're a mensch.
0: Yes, we'll all soak it in as much as possible. Thank you.
1: Thanks,
0: thank
1: Sharon.
0: Thank you. You're the best. You're the absolute
1: what
0: best.
1: A great lady.
0: That is yeah. You should just take that and just start chugging it.
1: I just need to know the temperature. If it's tepid, I will.
0: Yeah, suckle that down. I found this very, very interesting because the story. I wasn't sure if it was enough to knock this guy off of his high horse, but a lot of people talking about Spencer Pratt and the fact that he's running for the mayor of LA. A lot of people are high on him all over the place. And he made this video where it surely seemed like he insinuated that he was living outside of this, or he's living in this trailer at the property where his house once stood. He's blaming all of the politicians locally for the fire that just burned everything up. So he posts this video, surely makes it look like he is living inside of the Airstream trailer. Well, it was determined/found out that he was not living in that Airstream trailer, and he was actually staying at the Bel Air Hotel, which is a very, very bougie hotel in the LA area. And I have to say, he didn't really try to BS around it, maybe a little bit, some semantics on, I said, this is where I live. It was kind of his thing, like, this is the property where I lived, and now it's gone, and there is a trailer there, but I'm staying at the hotel, I'm staying with my parents. Fun fact, we did this like two or three times. I've been to California two or three times. And every time I went, my family had rented this house in Santa Barbara, technically in Carpinteria. It's right. One of the most beautiful places I've ever been. You're overlooking the ocean. And when you look behind you, you have the mountains. It's just this immaculate place. The neighbor, and I don't know how my family, my grandparents got hooked up with the rental, I think initially. And staying there all those years ago, I found out that our neighbor is the neighbor of that house is Spencer Pratt's parents. So I know the house that he's staying in with his parents, and it's about as nice as you could possibly be, which doesn't make it right or wrong, but he did something that was either very, very clever or extremely cringeworthy. I'll be curious. I don't know if either of you have seen it, Diz. I feel like maybe you haven't seen it, but he released a music video about his situation with the Airstream and everything regarding it.

0: the Bel Air Hotel. I don't know if it's good or bad. I mean, it feels like the people who live there are just so over how bad that LA has gotten that they're going to probably elect this guy. I just think there are so many homeless people. Like, he's been doing these videos where he goes to parks and he shows, you know, like, this is where the, like, he'll have a still shot on a like a playground, and he'll go, this is where your kids are supposed to play. And then he pans the camera over, and there's people leaned over on fentanyl. Oh, there's dirty needles on the ground. I mean, it's slowly been a thing that we hear more and more about, but I think it's going to be hard to beat this guy simply because the people that live there might even have to vote against what they think is their political line to vote for this guy to get some change. Now they're trying to debate, is he being funded by Republicans? He's not saying he's a Republican, but they're saying he's funded by Republicans, and I don't know if this music video is going to do him any favors. I still think the guy's going to be the mayor of LA.
1: It's a real tight race from everything I've been seeing out there.
0: Yeah, it's going to be interesting, and I think it's kind of the Donald Trump rub, where not the best example modern day, but I do think people are craving something different still, and clearly, maybe Donald Trump wasn't the answer, but I think people are like, okay, we've been screwed by politicians for so long, and this city has become a shell of itself. Like, let's just try something else. I think is probably where people are sitting these days.
1: Yeah, politicians clearly aren't getting the job done, so maybe bring in people who aren't politicians. I don't know if actors is the right profession.
0: Well, he's not even an actor. I don't even know what he is.
1: Oh, yeah,
0: he's a reality TV star, really. Barely. I think his wife was the reality TV star. He was the... He would just happen to be with her.
1: And Heidi Montag, is that who said
0: that? Yeah, and I do think it's fun to remember that before all this happened, he was just feeding hummingbirds in his backyard.
1: Oh, that was sweet.
0: Those were the good old days. This is a very interesting story, and you know, Joe Rogan was in the Oval Office, what was it, a month ago or so, and they were signing new legislation about freeing up research on certain psychedelics to help with a bunch of different things, and there is a new study that's pretty damn interesting. A single dose of magic mushrooms could help cocaine addicts break the cycle. According to a new research study, global cocaine use hit record highs in 2023, with more people turning to the illicit drug during the pandemic than ever. In the UK, it is the most widely used legal drug, second only to cannabis. And currently, there are no approved medications for cocaine addiction or other stimulant use disorders. The only resource available to users is cognitive behavioral therapy, a type of psychotherapy. And now hallucinogens such as psilocybin, which comes from magic mushrooms, have shown promise in treating a number of mental health conditions, including alcohol use, breaking the habit of smoking, and helping those who are dependent on cocaine. The new study used 40 cocaine users for around 6 months and found that psilocybin was deemed an effective treatment. Participants were randomly assigned either a single dose of psilocybin, the psychedelic compound found in the magic mushrooms, or a placebo, antihistamine. Both groups were supported by licensed therapists, and those who got the psilocybin, almost all but one for that period of time, were able to abstain from cocaine after doing it. I mean, I believe it.
1: Of course.
0: I mean, I think if you're going to be open to psilocybin and all of these different things being able to help you in all of these different mental situations, that is a sickness that is in the brain to be addicted to something. And, you know, you hear about the hero's dose and all of that, being able to rewire your brain. I think bring it on at this point. We've got there's almost a tie-in to the California thing in this story. It's almost like, should we just be handing out magic mushrooms to all of the drug addicted hobos on the streets of California and just hoping for the best?
1: I mean, what bad could happen if you give a bunch of bums psilocybin, right?
0: Probably nothing more than the meth and crack, right? And all the other the fentanyl and zombie drugs that they're already on. After the initial pre-screening, participants then completed up to 5 psychotherapy sessions and 7 days of no cocaine before the study period commenced. After the all-day drug session, where participants were given either psilocybin or the antihistamine, they underwent 5 more therapy sessions, and it was deemed at this point, it's only 40 people, but this is a reasonable expectation that this could help people trying to beat addiction.
1: Dude, how pissed off are you if you sign up for that experiment and you end up in the friggin' placebo group?
0: They gave you the Claritin. You're like, yeah, I'm gonna get some mushrooms, man.
1: So mad.
0: And they give you the Claritin. This is not an official joint, but I did want to mention, I alluded to a movie earlier that I watched because it tied in with the female on male rape. But I watched 2 great 90s thrillers, which I feel like at one point I had watched all of the great 90s thrillers. One of them was in the top 10 on Netflix for a while, and I had it written down, Striking Distance with Bruce Willis and Sarah Jessica Parker.
2: Okay.
1: I don't know it.
0: Very, very, very good. I liked it a lot. He's a cop. I don't want to give away the whole damn movie, but he's a cop. There's a serial killer on the loose. That serial killer, this is all within the first couple minutes, kind of kills his dad in a roundabout way, and then they believe the serial killer is caught, and then like 10 years later, the serial killer reappears and is killing people near Bruce Willis, so they have to figure out who it is, and very, very good. Striking Distance.
1: All right.
0: The second one was, what the hell was it? Oh, I was looking for 90s thrillers, and it said that this was the close forgotten cousin of Cape Fear. It's Denzel and John Lithgow. It's called Ricochet.
1: Oh, yeah.
0: Do you think you've seen it?
1: It's a good soundtrack, right?
0: I don't know.
1: Ice-T, I think, is on the soundtrack.
0: Ice-T's in the movie.
1: That's right.
0: Ice-T is in the movie.
1: Wow, I forgot all about that.
0: And it's very, very good. I didn't finish the end of it yet, but John Lithgow, I thought Trinity, him as Trinity Killer, was the only psycho role he had ever played. This version of a psychopath makes the Trinity Killer look like child's play.
1: Yeah,
0: he's got like a dead eye. Oh. He gets locked up in prison, and he's able to get out one way or the other and go after Denzel. I didn't finish it yet, but if you happen to be into the 90s thrillers, these are prime 90s thrillers.
1: We say you like Companion.
0: It's been so long since I've watched it. I don't know when it came out, but it feels like it was maybe like a year ago.
1: Dude, what a clever movie, right?
0: Yeah, I don't know what I was going to give away, but you don't really know what's going on until later in the movie. I think maybe I did know going into it. Have you seen it?
2: No.
0: It feels like something you would like.
2: No.
0: It's, no, you wouldn't like it, or no, you
2: haven't. I've never heard of it or anything.
1: I am not open to the possibility. Yeah.
0: It's like you think you're watching this guy in a relationship with a girl, and then it turns out the girl is maybe not a traditional girl.
1: Beep boop.
0: Yeah. It's like beep boop, beep boop, beep boop, beep boop, beep boop, beep boop, beep boop. But that was really, really good. We didn't get the chance to do our What You Watching with Gordy this week, but another thing that we watched, highly impressed, had low, low expectations, The Dutton Ranch is hitting hard right off the bat.
1: Really?
0: I was after the Marshalls and not being super into it, I was like, what has he got up his sleeve? This Dutton Ranch show that is like the story of Beth and Rip once they go to try to start a new life,
1: yeah,
0: immediately like firing on all cylinders with a murder mystery tie-in. It's really, really, really, really good. They dropped two episodes right off the get, and I'm craving the third one.
1: Oh.
0: I would say far more Yellowstone. It is pretty much a continuation of the feel of Yellowstone with maybe more intrigue, stuff cooking. And Ed Harris is got a major role in it.
1: Love him.
0: And Annette Bening.
1: Love her,
0: she's
1: too.
0: She's kind of like the new evil John Dutton. That's because they had to move to Texas. So she's like running Texas when they get there, and she's kind of evil.
1: That sounds great.
0: It's very, very good.
1: All right.
0: What else did I watch?
1: What else did you watch? A lot of time to watch TV.
0: Yeah, we watched The Crash. We did watch The Crash, which is a great documentary. Those two movies. I don't know. I slept a lot. As much as I watched stuff, I also slept more in the past 3 days than I've slept in the last few months. So
1: preach.
0: Not too much. We have a neighborhood that's right up here off of 4th Street. We go to the park up here, and it's always fun to walk through and drive through because there are peacocks in this neighborhood. And when you just see a peacock, like if you don't have to deal with the peacocks being around, you just walk up on a peacock, you go, damn, what a beautiful bird. This is just astonishing. The beautiful, bright colors, and they're just so big and crazy. I've been hearing more and more stories about how they are...
1: dicks.
0: Not only are they dicks, they're taking over all these different neighborhoods in St. Pete, and people are pissed. The presence of some stylish residents in Gulfport is starting a hot debate among neighbors who say peacocks are running wild throughout the city. Residents say you can find them on people's roofs, cars, the sidewalks, and the trees, coming out in the evenings and the mornings when it's not hot. The most underrated, maybe unknown thing about the peacocks that people don't know, the noise that they make is blood-curdling. Like the noise, it's absolutely, like to think that that would be your wake-up call every morning, because they are often, when I see them, they're normally on people's roofs. Hold on, let me see if I can find a peacock call so you can know exactly what I'm talking about. But I saw the Pinellas podcast dude had all these different neighborhoods that he was talking about. People are trying to kick the peacocks out. And I guess there was a rush in St. Pete at long, long ago where these smaller neighborhoods were bringing them in. Like, people liked the idea of having them in their neighborhood and around, and they've multiplied at such a rate that they that now they're just they're everywhere. Hold on, let me see if I can get this.
1: Dude,
0: thing.
1: We've got them at the farm, and they are so annoying. And ones.
0: They go poo-poo everywhere, too.
1: They crap everywhere. They eat all the cat's food.
3: Oh, man.
1: They're terrible.
0: Oh, yeah, hold on. That one doesn't actually sound so bad.
1: It's not that bad. That's bad.
0: You say it's not bad. Imagine it's on your roof. Imagine it's on your roof at 5 o'clock in the morning. Residents say they can find them on people's roofs, the sidewalks, the trees, coming out in evenings. Some people love them. They say they add local flavor and it's a nice touch to the neighborhood. Other people are absolutely pissed off. Residents raising concerns during the city council meeting, which put the peafowl debate front and center. They peck your cars, they jump on top of your cars, they tear up your garden, and people are looking for a way to get rid of them. There's a lady who's referenced in this article, been living in Gulfport for more than 15 years. She said that the group in Gulfport can get aggressive. They come at her animals and her on separate occasions, but said they usually won't let people get too close. She's recommending that people who have problems with the birds try deterring them with fake owls or other natural predator noises. I'll be curious to see if this becomes a more concerted group effort in St. Pete to try and get rid of the peacocks. Because I know up here off 4th in Riviera Bay, Jungle Prada, like there's now, I think, like 6 or 7 neighborhoods in St. Pete where they are just running completely wild.
1: You know, in Gulfport, they've got that candy shop, too. And the peacocks are so prevalent there that they opened up a series of lollipops. And you can go down there and get a peacock sucker.
0: Even through illness, the man brings the heat.
1: You get a peacock sucker. Okay, thank you. Emphasis on the wrong syllable.
0: Oh, God. Something you said. Hold on.
1: What? Peacock?
0: Gulfport? No. Gulfport. There was something. Something popped in my head. Candy store. What it was. I picked up my phone to look this guy up because I meant to write it down in my prep today. I have gone down the rabbit hole of this guy who has a new account on social media. And what's the point of bringing it up if I can't remember the guy's name?
1: Ryan
0: but all Hoppy. all he does is like old history lessons on St. Pete, and he like goes into all these neighborhoods and tells you all of these wild stories. And I knew some of this, but man, they told the story of how St. Pete got put on the map, and it was by putting the railroad in St. Pete. And the guy that was like running the railroad at that point, they bribed him by telling him if he brought the railroad to St. Pete, he could name the town. And they did that, and he was a Russian dude. And so he first of all, I think his last name was Demens, because we have the Demens or Demons Landing down there by the water. That was the first rail stop in St. Pete. And because he was from St. Petersburg, Russia, they let him name the city St. Pete. But he goes into all these different neighborhoods and how they kind of got to be. The other thing that a lot of people know, the first ever commercial flight left out of St. Pete. The pilot Janice, that's how all of that got to be named Janice Everything. Oh. Because the pilot was Janice. The first ever commercial flight went from St. Pete to Tampa. And I think they said that it was like $4,000 for this guy to fly from St. Pete to Tampa. Tomorrow I will give you the guy's name once I figure it out. But I think it means I'm getting old when I find so much interest in history.
1: No, just more aware and more interested in the things that surround you.
0: He did. He also...
3: like an old person?
0: You're like an old person.
1: People do. Yeah, I'm old. Like, who are you?
0: The other interesting thing is, you know all the brick roads around St. Pete? Those were all laid. When they were originally laid, they were laid by prisoners. And he said some of them are not as original or not original. He said you can find the originals because they have the thumbprints of the prisoners still on. And he was like walking down this road where you can see all the thumb marks from where these prisoners laid the brick. Very, very fascinating.
1: That's stuff. Cool.
0: Yeah. But yeah, as I do get older, I find myself being more interested in, history.
1: Nothing wrong with that, John.
0: I don't know.
1: Those who do not learn history are doomed to repeat it.
0: I was going to do this for that thing, but I pivoted because I felt like we were a little heavy on the true crime at the beginning of the show. But this is a wild story. A Nashville YouTuber has been hit with a $20 million verdict in a defamation case over a true crime video. The family of the victim said the videos spread false claims during a time of intense grief and caused damage to the family's reputation and emotional distress. The defamation trial involving, it's funny because they're calling him a YouTuber. The guy is actually, he's a country artist. Like a lot of people, I've played his music a bunch and I think people would know him first as a country rapper type guy before they would know him as a YouTuber. This is Ryan Upchurch, and this is the guy
3: Church
0: who just got sued
1: Church.
0: Big time.
1: Church, I know his name as a country artist.
0: Yeah.
4: Sometimes I get stoned in my backyard, lay off in the tall grass so my view is the stars.
0: The lawsuit was filed against Ryan Upchurch by relatives of Kylie Rodney, a 16-year-old California girl who disappeared in August of 2022 after attending a party near Tahoe National Forest. Her body was later found in her SUV in a nearby lake. Authorities ruled her death an accident and said there was no evidence of foul play. The girl's father, Daniel Rodini, and the grandfather sued Upchurch in federal court in Nashville in 2023, claiming that he defamed them in a video titled "Zero Proof of the Kylie Rodney Situation Being Real." According to the lawsuit, Upchurch suggested the case was completely fake and part of a scam to raise money through GoFundMe.

0: The NBA playoffs are underway, and now you can trade every game on Kalshi. 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
1: People, and it's just interesting that this probably sets a precedent. You can say whatever, but don't think it will come without consequences. I don't believe this guy probably has $20 million, though.
2: He's about to learn. Isn't there a way you can, like, word it like a question where you won't get in legal trouble? Like, instead of saying, I think this is a scam, like, what if this was all a scam? If you're just asking questions, I think
1: probably,
2: you're okay.
1: Probably, and we can throw this at Just Call Mo.
2: Oh.
1: Interestingly enough, to bring this full circle to something people might remember, when I was on my Jelly Roll burial tour that I did, the video that that was posted of Jelly Roll without him knowing, where he said, like, kind of compared himself to Jeffrey Epstein and said all this crazy stuff, that video was taken by Ryan Upchurch. So this guy is, you know, people think he's completely unhinged. Which he is. We went and saw him at the Dallas Bowl a couple years ago, and he's unhinged. You see a couple songs that you like, but he's the guy that will break down and do a 10-minute rant on the government and everything in between. So let it be known, if you're a true crime podcaster, YouTube could come with some ramifications, even though you think you're in the clear.
2: Yeah, getting a lawyer on retainer, I think, if you're going to say something is fake, is a pretty good idea, because he can tell you how to word things where you won't be liable.
1: Well, I understand that this is a crazy parallel and a leap to make, but, like, everyone's talking about this Chud the Builder guy and what he was doing, and I think that there's, like, it is auditing. Like, what that guy's doing is auditing the Constitution. He's trying to push and find, how far can we really push this? What can I say? Hate speech, fake lies, whatever it may be, where I think we're starting to learn that freedom of speech has some, it's not as cut and dry as you may think.
2: No, there's an amendment to Amendment 1 that says that fighting words are not protected by free speech. So if you go up to someone and say something that they designate could be fighting words, that First Amendment might not cover you.
1: Yeah, very, very interesting. Do not go anywhere. We got more joints to fire up. Punch the Monkey has not been in the news for a minute. Remember, this is the little creature that everybody fell in love with. He was being bullied. Another example, I would imagine, of the internet going too far. People think they know better. People think they can do something. And I will let you know how Punch the Monkey led to two people being arrested. And if you're traveling out of St. Pete, some exciting news when it comes to Allegiant and how you can travel more freely across the country. I think it's pretty damn cool. I'll give you all that and a bunch more coming up next to the back half of John's Joints. This is Upchurch as well. This is my favorite album of his, Pioneer. He's going to need the streams because he owes somebody $20 million.
2: I'm more of a fan of Updog, really.
1: Yeah, he is. What's Updog?

0: living rooms.
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2: Hillsborough side right now, we do have reports of a crash with lane blockage. Hillsborough Avenue West at Hanley Road. If you are heading that direction, just use some caution. And we also have a report right now that I-275 North, Howard Franklin Bridge, right lane is blocked, but I cannot tell right now if it's due to a crash. I'm Ashley.
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12: I'm Fox 13 Chief Meteorologist Paul Delegato. Any showers and storms around for a time this evening will be ending, then partly cloudy to clear in the mid-70s. And again, tomorrow, sunny early, clouds will build. There'll be a few afternoon storms and highs mostly in the low 90s.
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0: So they
1: welcome back to Setting Show. You're in the midst of John's Joints. We're firing up the news of the day and much more. I'm John Setting. He is Dizzy, and that is Drew Garabo. Drew Garabo Live is headed your way in a little over 20 minutes. Your next chance at $1,000 happens at 5 o'clock. I meant to text you this morning. You hear the commercial that's running for the giveaway?
2: Oh, Phil Stick.
1: Phil Stick, filthy boy.
2: $1,000.
1: Yeah, he was very excited. Not everybody is as excited. He really knows how to work. Shout out to the filthy boy, wherever you are.
2: He deserved it.
1: He does. 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And the staff that's always there to look out for you with anything you might need. They've got locations in Tampa, Brandon, Riverview, Wesley Chapel, Palm Harbor, Spring Hill. 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Plenty more coming, I promise you that. Check them out today, and you will have the cleanest car in town every time you buff bull down. I'm only half human. So, man, Hantavirus, we loved you so much, and then you were you were gone before we even got a chance to be fully scared. And it does this new thing that everybody is talking about. It does make you wonder how much of the coverage is leading into the fear factor that we all have because we lived through COVID.
2: Oh, yeah.
1: Because there have been many Ebola outbreaks throughout the last 20, 30 years, and I don't know that it's headline news all the time. And I think the Hantavirus thing is dying down a little bit, and maybe everybody's understanding that that doesn't really have the capability to spread the way that COVID does, because the Ebola outbreak was now the number one story on NBC National today. The death toll from an Ebola outbreak in Central Africa rose sharply today, with the head of the World Health Organization expressing concern over the scale and speed of the epidemic. At least 131 people are believed to have died and 531 suspected to be infected, according to the Congolese Health Ministry. An American missionary was among those who tested positive for the deadly disease. Global health experts are worried about the capacity of the outbreak to cause widespread illness and death in Central Africa, not least because this rare strain, the Bundibugyo.
2: What?
1: Hold on, let me sound it out. Bundibugyo.
3: Okay.
1: Virus has no approved vaccine or treatment and a shortage of available tests. They asked Trump yesterday if he was worried, and he said, yeah, I am worried, actually.
2: Oh.
1: So I don't know if he was just like, this is something we have to focus on. The outbreak was undetected for weeks, which is a problem, adding to the complexities in containing it. It has ripped through a region already ravaged by war and conflict.
2: Jeez.
1: And, you know, this has popped up. This has popped up a handful of times. I think it was like 20 years ago I was reading this morning.
2: Yeah, it feels like that.
1: Worst Ebola outbreak in history. Yeah, 2014 to 2016. Well, 10 years ago. The West Africa Ebola epidemic. It resulted in 28,000 cases and 11,000 deaths.
2: Jeez.
1: So, which is pretty crazy. Yeah, I don't remember exactly the details. I should have texted her because my sister-in-law was in
2: Liberia,
1: Liberia. Yes, she was in Liberia at the time, and there was there. You know, things were just on edge a little bit. She wasn't in that area. But honestly, anytime you're over in the general reason, it's to be concerned. So not telling you not to freak out, just saying that it happened in 2016 and you probably never heard about it.
2: Yeah, don't go back. Don't go to Africa.
1: Yeah, don't hold off on your African plans for now.
2: You know why I always remember it's Liberia? Michael Jackson had a song on either Bad or Thriller that's Liberian Girl. And I always think, oh yeah, John's sister-in-law. She did Peace Corps stuff in Liberia.
1: And she met the love of her life and her husband and her baby daddy in Liberia.
3: He's an African?
1: No. Oh. He's a white. He's a good old-fashioned white.
2: He's a white.
1: He's a good old-fashioned white. But they were in Liberia in the Peace Corps together when they met.
2: So cool.
1: It really
3: is. That's pretty dope.
1: It is crazy. And it's crazy, too, because he is, like, this guy. Have you never met him? Have you, Drew? Ike?
2: I just saw him in the parking lot once.
1: Yeah. He this, so he grew up kind of like in the woods of Michigan and Arkansas his whole life. Oh. And like he would be out in Liberia, like they're catching groundhogs and cooking them. And still to this day, he is like, can live off the land for real, for real. And hell of a guy. Met in Liberia.
2: I mean, that's a survivalist you want to be around when
1: really
2: the apocalypse
1: is.
2: Comes.
1: I will tell you, if the S hits the fan, I'm headed to Arkansas because he's going to be able to
0: Arkansas.
1: Well, that's where he is. So he's going to be able to have a better chance to keep us all alive than anybody else I know. So
0: hell yeah.
1: If it comes down to it.
0: Questionable name. I will say that.
1: Save room for me on the
0: thank you, Drew.
1: On the boat.
0: Drew got that.
2: He'll be he'll be cooking you up some nutria.
1: I'm trying to get the
0: Ike Turner.
2: Joke. Like a little
1: Ike Turner.
2: What's love got to do with this bitch?
1: There was a joke on the roast of Kevin Hart. It was, I can't repeat it because it's very offensive.
0: I'll say it. No, we can't say it as a like on air.
1: Yeah, no, okay. We couldn't be able to say it.
2: No,
1: at all.
2: We can't say it as in we white people.
0: That's what I thought you were saying.
1: No. It wasn't a white people joke.
2: Oh.
1: It was offensive. It was offensive. It was a Jewish offensive joke.
2: Oh, I'm here sitting here eating a bagel with some Nova.
1: Yeah, I should probably just walk it back because we can't say it at all.
2: Oh.
1: I'll tell you off the air.
2: Okay.
1: Go watch it if you want. I don't know what it is about drunk drivers that go the wrong way that just makes it feel all so much worse. A single decision on I-75 destroyed the lives of multiple families and left a 21-year-old driver dead in Charlotte County over the weekend. According to the Florida Highway Patrol, Dennis Lee Olson, he's 53, of Lee Acres, was drunk early Sunday morning when he triggered a wrong-way crash on I-75. He's facing felony charges of vehicular homicide and DUI manslaughter. He remains locked up behind bars in the Charlotte County Jail. It was just after 1 a.m. on Sunday. FDOT traffic cameras near mile marker 150 captured a chilling sight. A Ford F-150 making a complete U-turn directly into the northbound lanes of I-75. This is someone who made a horrible decision, and it cost somebody their life. Troopers say Olson was drunk, very drunk, with an alcohol level of 0.222, jeez, measuring nearly three times the legal limit. His truck hit two oncoming cars that killed a Bradenton man and left a woman in the second vehicle and her 12-year-old and 15-year-old passengers with serious injuries. A third vehicle collided with the debris, sustaining minor damage. Like, this guy made a turnaround in the, like, when I think of the wrong way drivers, it's just very, very hard, even if you're in an area that you're not familiar with, to put yourself in the mind frame of being so drunk that you can get onto the interstate driving the wrong way. And this wasn't even a situation where the guy was like, I got turned around and I got on the ramp that was the wrong way. He was going the right way, and then he busted a U-ey in the middle of the interstate. He's going to have the book thrown at him no matter what. But I would, and I don't know if it makes sense, like to see like added charges for wrong way debacles like this, because there's just something so terrifying and just something you just can't comprehend about these people that for whatever reason, this guy being completely wasted, get on the interstate, driving at interstate speeds, going the wrong way. Like that is, I can't imagine cruising down the interstate and then all of a sudden you see headlights coming towards you. It's terrible and terrifying.
0: My good friend in Canada, that's how his dad like lost the ability to walk properly. He was just driving home one day and it was like a two-lane thing and guy was drunk and just smashed head onto him. Same thing.
1: It's so crazy.
0: And you just wake up in the hospital hating life, bro.
1: I mean, and how wasted do you have to be? Obviously three times over the legal limit, but to be so wasted that who knows what he thought he was doing in that moment? Probably nothing. But to just bust a U-ey in the middle of the interstate, I hope this man is locked up for the rest of his life. And mm-hmm. I believe he probably will be.
2: If you've never seen a car coming at you on an interstate, you have no idea what that terror
1: is. Has it happened to you?
2: Yeah, I was coming home with the Belchers when I was hanging out with them a lot. We were coming home from Hard Rock. Our driver was taking us because we had this like flex limo program. He was taking us north on the Veterans. And all of a sudden, he jerks the wheel, and we're all like, what the hell? Car just comes right in the lane that we were in, south in the northbound lanes. And we all just looked at each other like, if our driver did not have those reflexes, we'd all be dead. It'd be like, famous Fox 13 morning dude dead. Also radio personality. That would have been a tragedy.
1: It's great. It made me think of that, was that wrong way? Was that person wrong way, or were they just driving in a direction they shouldn't have when they were cruising towards the 5K on the Skyway? Remember the cop I think they were driving. I think they were driving the wrong way.
2: Either that or they had it closed.
1: And they broke through.
2: They broke through.
1: Yeah, maybe that's what. Maybe it wasn't wrong way. They just broke through a barrier that would eventually. People be getting wasted behind the wheel. That is a level of intoxication that should not cross paths with driving.
2: Correct.
1: I felt like I had punched the monkey right in the algorithm. This was the little monkey in Japan that the whole world was obsessed with for a minute because it seemed like he was being bullied and the other monkeys were not welcoming him into their monkey group. But two people have now been arrested in Japan after a person broke in to the macaque punches enclosure at a zoo outside of Tokyo. The Ichikawa City Zoo said on social media Sunday there had been an intruder in the monkey enclosure. Two people were apprehended by police. The zoo said it performed safety checks on animals and there were no abnormalities observed and that countermeasures were being put in place. Starting Tuesday, the zoo said it would expand the viewing restriction area and install intrusion prevention nets and maintain constant patrols. Images and videos online showed a person wearing a bright blue suit and a smiley face mask scaling the fence and jumping into the zoo. NBC had reached out to the local police for more information on what these people were doing and haven't heard back. Punch and his stuffed monkey won over the internet's heart earlier in the year after he was cast away by the other monkeys. The immediate reach would be these people thought they were going to be able to rescue Punch the monkey. That would be, I think, not sane.
3: No.
1: But you would think these people probably watched so many videos of Punch the Monkey being bullied, they said, we have to get in there and make Punch the Monkey safe. Needless to say, they're probably going to jail. And this is par for the course for the internet. Like, you see, it's honestly shocking. I know that they were having to close down the zoo during certain hours because so many people were going. But it's really, when you think of the rough shape people are in, you watch Punch the Monkey be bullied so many times, you go, I got to take matters into my own hands. I got to go save Punch the Monkey.
2: I think we could all reach that point. You know, if you're down in the dumps, you're going through hard times and you see this monkey, like you're like, I can't save myself. I can save Punch. I can.
0: You stole a cat in your neighborhood.
1: That is true. So, that is absolutely true. Yeah, by the way, man.
2: What?
1: No, everything's great with Roman.
0: You got to meet Roman, right?
2: Yeah, oh, yeah.
1: Yeah. Yeah. He's living his best life, but the brother is causing trouble around the neighborhood and the lady who has him it all happens on Nextdoor. This is Nextdoor drama. So the woman where his brother is living, she is like posting constantly knowing where the cat came from, but saying whose cat is this, because it's coming around and like bullying her cats. And he's the brother, we call him Fatu. He is the king of the neighborhood. This cat is beating up all of the other alphas. There's this one cat that we've seen for years. We call him the demon because he looks so scary. Well, she's telling me that she's been feeding this and she was ultimately trying to feed this cat and capture to get him fixed. Well, this big cat, the new cat, the brother, has like messed this other cat up to the point to where it's like sick and unwell.
2: Oh, no.
1: And his face is all so now she's like hitting me up asking me for help. Like I've become a resource for the cat people in the community.
2: I mean, you're definitely sliding right into that role you want to play, which is everybody in the neighborhood, they come to you for stuff especially animal stuff.
1: They kind of do, but yeah. I'm ready to back out. I'm in too deep. I'm good with coyote stuff. I'm good with things like that, but when it comes to the interpersonal relationship, I just can't.
2: I get that.
1: I've done everything that I can. But Roman, I will tell you, he is a dude. Every day he has like a routine now. He's not leaving. He's we got him fixed. We knew that was going to be the case.
2: Sure.
1: But he sleeps in the back bedroom all day. Sometime around 5, he'll go and sniff around the backyard, and then he comes right back in. He's been sleeping in a bed right next to my bed every night. This cat is He's in the mix.
2: How are your allergies?
1: I guess fine. I mean, I thought at the beginning of whatever the hell is going on here that it was allergies, but I haven't really, it's the eyes and my neck and stuff, and that doesn't seem to be happening. So maybe Maybe I got over it. Can you Can you get over allergies?
2: I think you could probably build up a tolerance to dander, right?
1: Maybe I have. I beat it in honor of my boy Roman.
0: I beat it.
1: finally, one day our hope is to travel more, especially over the past few years. We haven't really traveled much. So
0: in the U.S., you mean?
1: Yeah. Okay. Just getting out and about.
0: Yeah.
1: I love the idea of quick, cheap flights just for a weekend out of St. Pete, especially with Allegiant, because you can get certain flights for like $59 any one way. So they're adding stops all the time. I don't think I've ever been to Philadelphia, and I don't know that I want to, but Allegiant announced that they're now offering brand new nonstop flights to Philadelphia for only $69 one way, and also Columbia, Missouri, which I decided to research this morning.
2: Y'all?
1: Everything I read was that it's a sleeper popping town in Missouri that has like a crazy art scene and live music scene and stuff.
2: Huh.
1: And Allegiant just added October 2nd, you'll be able to fly nonstop to Philadelphia and Columbia, Missouri, right out of St. Pete, which getting out of that airport, you feel like you're cheating the system.
2: It's a breeze.
1: You're like, what happened? I'm already on a plane and I'm leaving now. So for those that like to take quick weekend trips.
0: Yeah, I heard that.
1: What did I say? Weekend trips. I'd go up to Philly I've never been, walk the streets, eat a cheesesteak, come on back.
2: With your new interest in history, I mean, where better place to go when they sign the Continental Congress?
1: Do they have some good history up there?
2: Up in Philly? Yeah, they got some good history.
1: What's happened?
0: See the Bell.
2: Liberty Bell, cracked.
1: All that stuff.
2: Yeah.
1: Speaking of Philly and Phillies, did you see that Violet Stone announced their new Tampa location?
2: Where they at?
1: On Kennedy and... Dale Mabry. It was the old Renzo's.
2: Oh yeah. That's great.
1: Yeah. So that'll be. I'll be very curious to see how they hit the scene over there. That's becoming quite the little area for food in the Kennedy area. I think that's where they had them in the break room today. I think that's where that pop up bagel is.
2: Oh yeah.
1: As well.
2: Yeah. Nope. No pop up bagel here, homie.
1: Nope. No pop up bagel here. All right. That's it. I'm all burnt up. I'm done. I'm out of here. Drew Garabo Live is coming up next. He's got your next chance at $1,000 at 5 o'clock and much, much more. Diz, good to see you.
0: Welcome back, Doug. Glad you're good.
1: Thank you for everything yesterday, too, on a moment's notice. Drew,
0: always.
1: Thank you for everything.
2: Sure.
1: Continue to feel better.
2: Thank you.
1: And do not go anywhere. But before we get out of here, we love telling you about our buddy, Jeff Borum.
2: He's the guy who's going to help you if you took a job in, let's say, Newport Richey, and you live in, I don't know, Ellington. 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
2: Jeff will give you options. 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
1: Thank you to The Juice as well. JoJo, we love you. We'll be back live tomorrow at 1 p.m.
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6: Right lane, northbound Howard Franklin Bridge is back open. Hillsborough Avenue West at Hanley Road. That crash is still there, now blocking the center lane. Seeing slowdowns to the I-4, I-275 interchange, along with I-4 East heading towards I-75. I'm Ashley with traffic.
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0: have been pretty awesome if Pete Townsend and Roger Daltrey were correct in the title of this song, in that we won't get fooled again. We got fooled again and again and again and again and again by every politician in every party. It just bees like that. Power corrupts.
1: And absolute power corrupts, absolutely.
0: Absolutely. And good afternoon. Great to have John Senning back on Senning's show. Nice spending time with him and Diz.
2: We don't get fooled again.
0: We are Drew Garabo Live. There are two of us. Autonomous. He is Maurice. I am Drew.
1: Doing a little disinfected infecting stuff over here.
0: I don't blame you.
1: No offense.
0: None taken. Do whatever you can do to avoid getting this crap. We will liberated from the force. Which still has me in its clutches. Or maybe just its clutch. It doesn't have both hands on me, but it's got like one hand bunching up my shirt, shoving me up against a locker. We love it when you jump on in the YouTube chat, where Corey Puckett, Bevy Birchwood, Mark Hamilton, Rick is rolling, are already there.

0: like to join us by phone, well, that's the very crux of talk radio, isn't it? We get on the microphone, say things, you respond to them. You're more than welcome to take us in any direction you'd like, but it's 800-771-1025. I don't know how my voice sounds coming out of your speakers, but it feels at least 30% better than it did yesterday. If yesterday's voice was a D minus, today's maybe a D plus, perhaps C minus. Our phone number is 800-771-1025. We'd love it if you call us. Even though we haven't given you any reason to yet, some gentleman is already on the line. I love that. Frothing at the bit to speak with Maurice and myself. But first, I have to send a profound thank you. Thank you. Thank you to my sweet Sharon. What a mensch she is. She read my post from a few days ago about not feeling well and needing some Jewish penicillin, which for those in the know, you're aware that that is chicken matzo ball soup. I will tell you, it did the trick. I feel better right now than I have felt in a week. Okay, I take that back. I felt good playing golf on Wednesday morning with the Sarge, so I feel better than I have in 6 days. I don't like to lie. Not only did Sharon bring me a big old quart of matzo ball soup with two matzo balls, but she also included, for me, the greatest Jewish creation. You give this to an anti-Semite, they're going to get a Star of David tattoo. Onion bagel.
1: Oh, man.
0: Tiny little smear of cream cheese. Just a little smear. Nova. Salmon. Bermuda onion. Tomato.
1: Okay.
0: And Great Muppet Capers.
1: Oh, capers.
0: Capers.
1: Oh.
0: I leave those off. A lot of people love them. Yeah.
1: I had capers this morning.
0: You're about to have a whole lot more if you can catch.
1: Gotcha. Ooh-wee.
0: And you got more capers.
1: I don't like capers.
0: I like them in one thing, chicken piccata. Okay. And anything else, capers are just kind of salty little balls. But Sharon, that was a real pick-me-up, and she brought Fatty Pastrami. Come on in, Fatty.
2: Hey, boys. If me famous jazz musician Fatty Pastrami.
0: She brought Fatty Pastrami for Dizzy, John, and Maurice.
1: Yes, she did.
0: That Fatty Pastrami is the best. Now let's take some of your phone calls. I'll throw some stuff out there about, I got to find out from Maurice if people are trying to smuggle as many rotisserie chickens onto a plane as they can. This is a fascinating news story. But I think it would be a disservice to Townsend and Daltrey. We've come this far, 6 minutes, 54 seconds. We got to get to 8 minutes, 33 seconds. So this song can have its rousing conclusion. But first, hello there. Welcome to Drew Garabo Live. Who are you?
3: If the guy made a U-turn on the interstate, he'd be going the right way.
0: See, I think you misinterpreted it the same way that I misinterpreted. I don't think he crossed the median and made a U-turn. I think he made a U-turn like going from the left lane northbound to the right lane northbound, except going the wrong way.
3: All right.
0: They never said he crossed the median.
3: All right, cool.
0: Yeah. Hello, Drew Garabo Live. How can I help you?
4: Hey, brother. To kick off the show, I heard you mention yourself and Maurice, but I didn't hear any mention of the Cajun Mechanic. Is he no longer on the show?

0: coffee, I'd be sipping it in consternation at you, sir, but thank you. We have a cast of characters that randomly shows up. He's one of them, okay? Hello, Drew Grubb Alive.
1: Hey, Drew. Hey, Maurice. How's it going?
0: Very well.
1: Neil in Dover.
0: What's up, Neil? How are things in Dover? Neil Dover. Oh, my God.
1: Neil Dover.
0: Neil Dover. Hold on. Don't say anything. Don't say anything. Shut up. Shut up. Shut up. Do you think anything?
1: Gotta let Roger and Pete have their moment.
0: Do you think anything? You're going to really piss me off, guy. I'm trying to ask you a question. Do you think that do you, Neil Dover, think that anything you have to say today or ever in your life is as impactful, powerful, important, relevant, and interesting, if not talented, than Mr. Daltrey and Mr. Townsend finishing Won't Get Fooled Again? Let me help you out.
1: Not a chance.
0: Exactly. So then why would you prattle on as we're trying to listen to the rousing conclusion of that song? Why, Neil Dover?
1: I am sorry, Roger and Pete.
0: Okay, what do you want?
1: But I do have a crazy story for you.
0: I'm good. Thank you, though. 800-771-1025. If someone says a story is crazy, it's never crazy.
2: No.
0: If someone says they've got a funny story for you, it's never a funny story. Short story, never a short story. Thank you for the phone call. Hello there, Drew Grubb Alive. Who are you?
3: Hey, it's your boy King. Just checking in on my favorite show.
0: Nice try, guy. We don't believe you. Hello, Drew Grubb Alive.
4: Hey, I heard you have AIDS.
0: Oh, no, cancer. I don't know if that's better or worse.
4: No, it's AIDS.
0: Okay. It's AIDS. You got me.
2: Wow.
0: That guy's having a good day.
2: Woo-wee.
0: That guy's having himself one awesome day. He can't wait. Now, like, what kind of people do you brag about that to? Hey, man. Like, I just got to know, like, is your friend circle high-fiving you because you told a hilarious joke where a guy on the radio's got cancer, but you called up and said, hey, I hear you got AIDS. Like, are your buddies like, damn, man, you the next George Carlin with that one. I can't believe they didn't have you on that Kevin Hart roast. That is well thought out. Great premise. Fantastic execution.
2: Not to mention, I think people with AIDS are living longer than people with cancer.
0: Yeah, man, they're living a long ass time.
2: I mean, Magic's still around.
0: Dude, he never had it.
2: Come on now.
0: It was a publicity stunt. Hello, Drew Grubb Alive.
1: Hey, it's Neil again. I consider myself honored to have been hung up.
0: Well, good. Now you've been hung up on twice.
2: Twice, yeah.
0: Congratulations.
2: Double honors.
0: Go get yourself a free donut. 800-771-1025. There is a news story on social media. The TSA says while they cannot allow protein shakes larger than 3.4 ounces.
2: 3.4, Drew, that's the number.
0: That's not a protein shake. That's a protein shot. You are free to bring as many rotisserie chickens as you can fit in your carry-on. I will repeat that. On social media, the TSA says while they can't allow protein shakes larger than 3.4 ounces, you're allowed to bring as many rotisserie chickens as you can fit in your carry-on. Is that a thing, Maurice?
2: I am no longer over at TPA. I am now at PI, where the only thing people are stuffing into their bags are CPAP machines and a breathing machine.
0: Oh.
2: Oxygen tanks, because they're so friggin' old.
0: Oh, yeah, that's an old people airport.
2: Yeah, they're not a lot of old people and families. A lot of young people coming through that would be participating in the great rotisserie stuffery.
0: The following things are allowed, according to the TSA's website. A whole watermelon. A live lobster in a clear, sealed, spill-proof container.
2: Sure.
0: Live fish in water. Frozen breast milk.
2: Yeah.
0: Whole pies and cakes,
2: mm-hmm.
0: which ties in well with the fact that today is Devil's Food Cake Day. Cremains.
2: Yes.
0: In a screenable container. And bowling balls and bowling pins.
2: Yes.
0: But not a protein shake larger than 3.4. Dude, This cup is what, 8 ounces, six ounces?
2: It's travel size, minimal.
0: Jesus Christ.
2: But that's any liquid, 3.4.
0: Now, I ask this question to the general public. Is it poor form to eat a rotisserie chicken on an airplane? I have to think that it is, right? I've got to think that it is not illegal, but socially frowned upon that one would eat a rotisserie chicken on a plane. I won't eat them in front of people.
2: Right.
0: And that people includes my girlfriend. I am so humiliated at the way I eat a Publix, now oven roasted, then rotisserie chicken, because they don't got the rotisserie no more. I am an animal. I am a savage animal. Anything with bones, I don't want to eat it in front of people. Chicken wings, ribs, rotisserie chicken, that's the holy trinity of food I really don't want to eat. Sarah might not even notice that I do this, but if we're eating wings together, which we're usually at my house eating McDivitt's wings, I will get up. I will take the wing. I will dip it in blue cheese. I will get up and turn my back from her just because that savage process of separating meat from bone is so carnal and so gross.
2: I don't know if I say gross. I feel like a man when I'm tearing meat from a bone.
0: Yeah, you never seen me do it. It's really gross. It's disgusting. This is true. By the way, Publix, I don't know if they've had this for a while. Tell me if they have. It's brand new to me. I had to make a stop last night to get some dinner on the way home before all hell broke loose in the sky. And I was looking for those Mardi Gras wings that they have. They're baked, and they're Mardi Gras seasoning.
2: Right.
0: They didn't have those. What they had was something I've never seen before. Walker's Wood Jerk Chicken Wings that are baked at Publix.
2: Oh, I got to try those. Oh,
0: dude, they are amazing.
2: I have had the Mardi Gras rotisserie.
0: That's really
2: too. Yeah, but to get some jerked wings, jerked wings, yeah.
0: I'm normally not much of a jerk fan, therefore I have some self-loathing issues. Mm-hmm. But something about these Walkers, they were spicy. They were phenomenal. I'm starting to come back around on Publix. Must have been the worm I got at Aldi. Hello, Drew, I'm alive. Who are you?
5: Hello, we're here to talk about the chicken.
0: Who's we?
5: It's the soccer guys.
0: Who?
5: From last week.
0: What?
5: My son and I, we go to the soccer practice and we listen to you on the way to the soccer practice.
0: What's up, dudes? How we doing?
5: We're good. How are you?
0: Man, I'm really good. It's good to hear from you guys again.
5: Yeah, so those rotisserie chickens, I don't know, man. I think it's fine to bring a rotisserie chicken on the plane, but it's going to be tough if we can only bring 3/4 ounces of barbecue sauce or honey mustard.
0: That is true. You do need some sort of dipping sauce, or that's going to get crazy dry.
5: Yeah, you know, and then if you want to jerk the chicken on the chain or on the plane and eat some jerk chicken, that's great too.
0: How old's your son?
5: How old are you, buddy?
6: 11.
0: You approve of your dad making not only dirty jokes, but dirty bad jokes? Okay, crusty. 800-771-1025. A turn from a touching father-son soccer moment into chagrin. Hello, Drew Grubb Alive. How may I help you?
7: Hey, Drew, this is PBE.
0: What's up, Eric?
7: Hey, you were talking about the Walker's Wood wings?
0: Yeah, man. Holy cow.
7: Anything with Walker's Wood is delicious. Anything.
0: I love to show my ignorance. What is Walker's Wood? What the hell is it?
7: Walker's Wood is just, it's a company. They make like jerk seasonings and Caribbean seasonings and flavorings.
0: Okay.
7: And they sell like a jerk. It's a jerk spice, but it's in a jar. It's almost like a paste. And I make beef jerky with that. Man, it's fire. It's unbelievable.
0: So that
7: anything they have, they've got barbecue sauce. It's like a jerk barbecue sauce. It's amazing.
0: That leads me to my next question, which is, they always say at Publix, they'll open up anything in the store and make it on a sub for you, whatever. So do you think if you wanted baked wings with a certain kind of seasoning that they sell on the shelf, that they would then open up something that they've got on the shelf, season those wings with it, bake them, and then sell them to you?
7: I mean, it's worth a try, but it's funny. I've never seen Walker's Wood stuff in Publix.
0: Oh, maybe they...
7: I've never seen it, but I've seen their... I get their stuff on Amazon, but it's legit Jamaican. A lot of it's actually made in Jamaica. They got a... if you ever heard of, if you ever want a good steak sauce, pick a pepper sauce.
0: Yeah.
7: Jamaican steak sauce.
0: Yeah.
7: Unbelievable.
0: That stuff is good. Yeah, I'm glad to hear that. I loved those Walker's Wood wings, man. They're phenomenal. Thanks, Eric. Good hearing from you, bud.
2: Hey, Eric.
7: Yeah, have a good one.
2: Eric.
7: Yeah.
2: Are you going to get you a piece of that Trump $2 billion?
0: He never went to jail. Don't worry.
2: Oh, okay.
7: I'm not a dummy. I didn't go to jail.
2: All right, calm down.
0: You're the man, Eric. 800-771-1025. What a crazy country in which we live.
2: Yes, indeed, sir.
0: But, go ahead.
2: I was just going to say, I hope my Publix has those jerk wings, man.
0: Dude.
2: Yeah.
0: It's hit or miss sometimes. Different publicies have different things. But man, it was just like a, I didn't know what I was gonna do for dinner.
2: Right,
0: I'm sitting there sick. I'm just like, I didn't want to talk. I was putting myself on vocal timeout, which is a joy to everyone around me. But I saw those there, and I'm just like, I don't know what I want. What are we gonna get? I'm like, I even went to the self ring up thing. I don't like the self checkout, but I didn't want to have to like engage in small talk because I had no voice. And like, you can't be rude to the people who ring you up.
2: No,
0: you know what I mean? They're always
2: to.
0: So nice. They're just like, hello. And then the bag person wants to talk to you too. And you're like, hey, how's it going? I just tried to knock on the radio for a long time. 800-771-1025.
2: It's funny because if I'm in a mood where I don't know what I want, I always go and get a rotisserie chicken from Publix. And I don't know why that is.
0: I get that.
2: But it's safe. I guess because it's safe. You know it's going to be flavorful, relatively healthy, and you know you'll have leftovers.
0: Yeah. Well,
2: I mean, I would.
0: That leftover part is negotiable. Depends on when my last meal was. Now, when you eat yours, I'm sure everyone eats theirs in a different way. When you eat yours, do you tear the leg quadrant off first? What do you go for first?
2: Well, I slice it in half. I put half in the container and put that in a refrigerator for later because I will eat it all.
0: Okay.
2: And then I will slice the leg and thigh off.
0: When you say slice, you mean like with a knife?
2: Yeah. And then with my hand, I'll pull the leg off of it. And, you know, I'm just OCD.
0: Gotcha. Because there's no room for cutlery in my world when it comes for a spit roasted chicken.
2: Good Lord, man, slow down.
0: Today is National Devil's Food Cake Day.
2: My favorite.
0: Same. The most gorgeous heavenly chocolate cake, different from a regular chocolate cake by its darker color.
2: Yeah.
0: Tends to be more moist and airy. I don't know why the angels get the boring cake and the devil. But like, if they're like, you can go to heaven, but you got to eat angel food cake every day, or you got to go to hell, but you get a nice slice of devil's food cake every day, send me to hell all day long.
2: Yeah, you better believe it.
0: The greatest cake. Now, I got to give a shout out to regular listener Kelly on the Drew Garabo live page, because I thought that the devil's food cake is the greatest cake you can find. And she threw two words at me that reminded me of a cake, I dare say, and I hate saying this, it is better than a devil's food cake, and you can find it locally. The Alpine cake at Wright's Gourmet House. I don't know what it is about it. My friend Maria, who used to run the Penthouse Club, her late husband, rest in peace, Dwayne. Love you, buddy. His favorite cake, I believe, was the Alpine cake. And they had a birthday party one year up there for him. And I was like, they're like, you got to try this Alpine cake. You got to try this Alpine cake. I'm like, it's a yellow cake with chocolate icing. Like, what's so special about that? When I say that this is the greatest cake that one could ever have, I never thought I would say that a yellow cake could be the greatest cake in the universe. I am ready to say that about Wright's Gourmet House Alpine cake. I don't know what it is. Something about that contrast between the yellow cake and the chocolate icing.

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2: Slowdowns going on right now. I-275 North heading towards downtown Tampa along with the I-4 interchange. Now, I-4 East heading towards I-75. Of course, we got slowdowns going on over there. Bridges are still looking good, though. They are running up to speed right now, and they are accident-free. I'm Ashley Witch.
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7: I'm Fox 13 Chief Meteorologist Paul Delegato. Any showers and storms around for a time this evening will be ending, then partly cloudy to clear in the mid-70s. And again, tomorrow, sunny early, clouds will build. There'll be a few afternoon storms and highs mostly in the low 90s.
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0: my mom listens to this show is because she frequently reminds me of things that I forgot. That's what a mom is for, right? There is one cake in the chocolate universe that is superior to the devil's food cake. It is an even chocolatier cake than the devil's food cake, if you can imagine that. It was invented during World War II by Ebinger's Bakery, a beloved local chain in Brooklyn, New York. It was named in honor of the mandatory wartime blackout drills designed to protect the Brooklyn Navy Yard by keeping the city in the dark. It is called the Brooklyn Blackout Cake.
1: I've heard about that.
0: If you can find a place that has it, I don't know of any locally, get yourself one. When the bakery closed in 1972, the cake achieved cult status. And the name has since become synonymous with this decadent all-chocolate dessert across the country. Unlike typical cakes that use buttercream, a true blackout cake is layered with rich, silky,

0: taking it over to Devil's Food, but...
1: Well, you've never had it.
0: That's true.
1: I had one in Manhattan at Serendipity, the restaurant where I guess they filmed a movie with Kate Beckinsale and John Cusack called Serendipity.
0: Oh, yeah.
1: And man, oh, man, I vividly recall my son and I housing one of those. If you'd like to join us in conversation, please do so. 800-771-1025. Something cool to tell you about the Wilson van. Some really cool dudes. You got Paul Wilson, Mark Wilson, John Wilson. Is Patrick Wilson, famous actor, in their band as well?
0: I don't think so.
1: I mean, he's got too much star power, right? The Wilson van will be playing at Ferg's on the 24th, which is, I think, what, Friday?
0: 24th.
1: Is that Friday or Saturday?
0: Oh, wait, hold on. Let me let you.
1: Stand by, everybody.
0: Be, yeah, yeah, yeah.
1: 20th is Wednesday.
0: 21st, 22nd. Yeah, 24th is Sunday.
1: Sunday, Sunday the 24th. The Wilson van featuring Paul, Mark, and Patrick Wilson and their band of family and friends. It is a benefit concert for their Wilson Family Foundation, a 501c3. It is the band's first time performing at Ferg's. They are just great dudes. I love the Wilson brothers. And, you know, Patrick is a hell of an actor. Paul is a hell of a media guy. And Mark Wilson, I mean, you won't find anybody around town. There aren't very many people that you can say no one around town has a bad word to say about them. Mark Wilson is at the top of that list. Friendly to everyone, gives to charity. You always see him at charity events. Incredible presence, very nice, awesome wife. Ain't a damn bad thing anybody could say about Mr. Mark Wilson. TV, Fox 13. Thank you. 800-771-1025 is the number. So I would challenge you, gentlemen and ladies, a lot of guys watch sports, ladies do too, to find me an athlete currently playing in any sport who changes the game more than Victor Wembanyama changes the game of basketball. If you're not watching the NBA playoffs right now, you're racist. That's a little old school, in your face throwback. I get it. The modern NBA game is not what it used to be. When they moved the three-point line up and made it easier for team to shoot three-pointers, they started shooting too many three-pointers, and it pretty much ruined the game. That said, I still find infinite enjoyment in watching basketball. We've never seen anything like Victor Wembanyama in our lifetime. He is an alien. They call him Wemby. I want to say he is 7 foot. I want to say 7'3", maybe 7'4". See, give me his height. Height of Victor Wembanyama. Officially listed at 7'4". His wingspan measures 8 feet long.
0: Woo!
1: When I tell you that he can handle the ball, dribble the ball, with finesse and grace. Last night, this 22-year-old kid, with his team down 3 points in the first overtime and about less than a minute left, this dude pulls up from 30 feet and drains a three-pointer. The other team, in this case the Oklahoma City Thunder, they can't even go anywhere near the basket because you're not going to shoot over this guy.
0: Right.
1: He is a complete game changer. There are great athletes in other sports, but I truly believe there is no one who changes the game like Victor Wembanyama.
0: He was blocking some shots, too.
1: Oh, my God, dude. He'll block five shots a game, six shots a game.
0: He'll block five shots at once, Drew.
1: He sure as hell will. Hello, Drew Gubba Live. How can I help you?
2: Yeah, this is Anthony.
1: What up?
2: Wemby should have won MVP.
1: Well, he showed that last night, didn't he?
2: Yeah, I mean, SGA just gets the recognition because he's a flopper.
1: Well, no. It didn't take long for you to show your ignorance. Look, SGA is one of the most prolific scorers in the game right now. That's why he's the most valuable player. Is he a foul merchant?
2: Yeah.
1: Absolutely, he is. But to say that he only gets that because he's a flopper, I mean this with no offense whatsoever. That's a stupid thing to say.
2: No, it's like 75%.
1: It's not at all.
2: He makes contact first.
1: Right. That's what a skilled offensive player does, sir. I don't know if you've ever played the game like I have on a junior varsity level. But your job as a shooting guard is to initiate contact, get the referee to call the defensive foul so you can shoot and then go to the free throw line. That's what gifted scorers like SGA and like me, DRG, that's what we do, son. We draw contact.
2: Wemby averaged 25 points a game.
1: I'm aware.
2: So like 5 points left, you take his 3 to 5 blocks a game, add those points that he's saving his team, he's like averaging 34 points a game.
1: Yeah, it's insane. We've never seen anything like it. I kind of like that SGA got the MVP because it clearly lit a fire under Wembanyama's ass.
2: Yeah.
1: Because he said last night, they're like,

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1: And I'm nervous meeting people. Dan Connolly, who is our events coordinator, still a good buddy of mine. We've been to Ireland twice now together. I say now, like we're going to go again. And he comes up to me. I'd never met him before. He goes, hey, I don't think it's going to work out, but good luck, I guess. And he walks away. And I just look just like, what the? I'm shell-shocked. I'm like, who would say something like that to someone, let alone me on the first day? And then I look and Fisher gives Dan $100. He gave him $100 to say that to me. Since then, I have such a profound appreciation for Dan Connolly. In regular office jobs, like when I went to work for the Orlando Magic, when I was out of radio, I was on my best behavior nonstop for like the first couple of months because I can't be me at an office job. I am ill-equipped to work at, all of us who work in radio, we are ill-equipped to work at real jobs. We are not actual grown-up, serious people. That's why we work in radio. If radio ever goes away and I got to get another job somewhere, holy cow. I don't even know if I know how to act anymore, especially in today's PC world.
2: Ooh, forget about it.
1: 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We're going to get a little serious when we come back. 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
5: Slowdowns right now, I-275 north heading towards downtown Tampa, along with the I-4 interchange. I-4 east heading towards I-75. We've got slowdowns going over there. Now, we do have a traffic crash east Fletcher Avenue between I-275 and Nebraska Avenue, but bridges are still looking good. I'm Ashley with
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1: Bacon had been in, but that was a fun game.
2: Yeah.
1: I mean, now Kevin Bacon's done so many damn movies, it's probably only 2 degrees, right? Couple people on hold. Let's get to them, and then we're going to talk about this shooting in the mosque by a 17 and an 18-year-old kid, and how I feel like if you're a parent and your kid gets a hold of your weapons to do something like this, I think you should be charged as an accessory to the crime. Tree Grub Alive, how can I help you?
3: Hi, Audrey here.
1: Hello.
3: Hi, Drew. Hi, Mo. How are you doing?
1: Very well, Audrey.
3: And yeah, you should. Co-worker, I called about the basketball player thing.
1: Yes, ma'am.
3: Steph Curry changed the whole of basketball with his 3 points. Everybody is doing 3-point shooting.
1: People were shooting 3-pointers before Steph Curry.
2: Not a lot of people were shooting threes, Drew.
1: I mean, no one shoots him like Steph or shot him like Steph Curry used to. But he's a massive superstar. He'll go down as one of the best shooters ever to play the game, my dear. I don't know that he changed the game.
3: He did.
1: Okay.
3: But also,
1: yes.
3: The wings thing, the walkers with wings, I stopped at Publix a while ago and they don't make it normally. Oh. You have to order those wings.
1: Oh, so probably somebody ordered them and then didn't pick them up, and that's how they made their way in my grubby little paws, huh?
3: Jamaican, I was to do quality control.
1: That's a great call, Audrey. Thank you so much. Great speaking with you. One love.
3: Welcome to you all. Bye.
1: 771-1025 is our number. Hello there, Drew Grub Alive. How can I help you?
4: I'm on air, huh, Drew?
1: Well, I wouldn't be speaking with you off the air, would I?
4: All right, awesome. How you guys doing? This is Lewis.
1: What's up, Lewis? Doing real well, man. How's your day, pal?
4: It's going. But good. I was calling regards to the old Wemby.
1: Fiasco
4: last night. That was amazing.
1: 40 points, 20 rebounds, and the most important basket his team needed at the end. It was unbelievable.
4: Absolutely. But I was going to say, an athlete changing a game would be Tiger Woods with golf.
1: How did he? And look, I'm a huge Tiger guy, but how did he change the game?
4: I would say the impact with the youth, you know, being a kid growing up around that time when he started really making his push. I think I graduated in 2000.
1: So what Tiger did, in my opinion, you can tell me if I'm wrong. What Tiger did with golf is expand the game. He made the game cooler. He made the game appealing to guys who were younger, you and me at the time I was younger. To people of different ethnicities. It was traditionally a white man's game before that. But, I don't know what he changed on the course other than he started bombing the ball farther than anybody else.
2: By broadening the audience, he probably, and I think I kind of maybe agree with this caller, I think he brought in people that wouldn't necessarily pursue professional golf to start pursuing it.
1: That is true. And we might not have a
2: Rory McIlroy.
1: Well, we'd have a Rory. I mean, he's a white boy from Ireland. We'd have a Ricky, too.
4: Ricky Fowler. But I would say, was he the first African-American to play the Masters?
1: No. There was one before him.
2: I think it was Shoeless Joe Jackson.
1: That was baseball. Oh. Who is the first...
2: Excuse me, Mr. Golf.
1: The first. I don't think he was. I will check. But thank you very much. I appreciate the call. Who's the first black man to play the Masters? Turns out it was Lee Elder, 1975. 800-771-1025. He did pave the way

0: for future generations of black golfers like Tiger Woods to play. Hello, Drew Gubb Alive.
1: Hey, how's it going?
0: Very well, thank you. How are you today, sir?
1: I'm headed home from work. Doing good, doing good. Quick thing, Kevin Bacon movie. I can't recall the name of it, but he kidnapped a woman and her son on Whitewater Rapids. Are you remembering this?
0: I do. Yeah. River's Edge?
2: Or River Wild.
1: I can't River recall, Wild. But it was
2: Meryl Streep. That looking was, hot.
1: That's who it was. Yes,
0: she looked
1: sir.
0: Great,
1: yes,
0: and he was like with his friends. A psycho he was, man.
2: Bank robbers, that the River Wild, that was a really surprisingly good movie.
0: It was. Kevin Bacon has an insane ability to look exactly the same in every movie, but you never think, oh, that's Kevin Bacon I'm watching.
2: Right,
0: he doesn't distract you from the film. He is such a gifted actor.
2: Yes, he is.
0: Seems like he's a real nice guy, too. You look at his Instagrams, and it's him on a farm feeding his animals.
2: If I'm not mistaken, been married to Kira Sedgwick
0: forever. That's a Hollywood marriage.
2: She's a cutie, too.
0: Oh, man.
2: You wouldn't go, damn, but she's good looking.
0: She looks damn good for Kevin Bacon. Hello, Drew Gubb Alive.
2: Hey.
0: He's an interesting looking fellow.
3: Hey, healthy AIDS.
0: Huh? You could make fun of my cancer if you'd like. I'm fighting it. I'm trying to live, but like, why go the AIDS route? Like, I don't know why that's funny. I'm all about making a joke in my behalf, especially over the fact that I might die of a fatal disease. I mean, what could be funnier than that? But that just, I don't understand it, sir. But thank you. Appreciate it. Hello, Drew Gubb Alive.
4: Hi.
0: Hello.
4: So you're asking about who's changed the game.
0: Yes, sir.
4: Now, I don't know if you agree or not, but I would say Caitlin Clark.
0: I didn't care about the WNBA before she came along, and I still don't care about the WNBA. But maybe
4: you may not.
0: Maybe you can tell me.
4: No, okay, but look how many TV channels are now carrying them, how much more money they're making. I'm not really caring about the WNBA, but it has made a big change because of her, whether she's great or not.
0: I don't think you're understanding what I mean by changing the game. She has definitely expanded the popularity of that league. There's no doubt about that. Without her, that league might not even exist anymore. But I'm talking about on the court, an athlete that changes the way the game is played. With Victor Wembanyama being 7'4" and so agile, you can't go for a layup against him. He clogs the paint and makes you shoot in a different way. You can't defend him because if he posts you up, he's going to dunk that basketball. You know what I mean?
4: What about Dennis Rodman? No?
0: No. Dennis Rodman changed the color of his hair.
2: Well, I think it's gender, too. That one.
0: It's his gender. How do you change the game? But thank you, sir. I appreciate it. Hello, Drew Gubb Alive.
5: Hey, Drusev. What's up, Maurice? Hey.
0: What's up?
5: Hey, I was going to say as a joke, what about Jackie Robinson? But what about Michael Vick?
0: Well, he was one of the first mobile quarterbacks, and he did indeed get under center, and he was a risk to run. There weren't that many, if any, before him, and since him, there are a lot of them, right?
5: It's really opened I suck at talking, so.
2: Out of curiosity, why would Jackie Robinson be a joke? I think he actually did change the game.
0: Correct. Jokes are funny, too.
2: Yeah.
0: Hello, Drew Gubb Alive.
6: Hey, Drew.
0: Hi.
6: It's Dave. How are you?
0: Hey, Dave.
6: What about your name? I'm sorry, I just tuned in. I just got to a radio, but did anybody say John Daly? Because he changed golf, right? I mean, chugging beers.
0: I'm done with this conversation. Just let's please. I knew we were going to start getting some awful, terrible phone.
7: What about John McEnroe? He really changed the game of tennis.
2: I mean, out there chugging beers, dude. That's a game changer.
0: He's literally the only golfer who smokes 3 packs of cigarettes in 18 holes, drinking Diet Cokes. So, no, thank you. I want to focus more on this shooting in San Diego at a mosque. 17-year-old kid and his 18-year-old little buddy Hours before the attack, the 17-year-old kid's mom reports to the police that her son was suicidal and potentially armed with her guns.
2: Yeah.
0: If you're a parent and you think your kid has some mental issues and that kid gets a hold of your gun and shoots and kills people, you're responsible for that as a parent. I don't know that I would say you're so responsible as to be charged with murder, accessory to the fact. You're an accomplice. It might not have happened had you not failed to secure your weaponry. Hello, Drew Graba Live.
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2: Hey, get out of here.
0: We're getting Thursday calls on a Tuesday.
2: Nobody trying to watch The Air Up There.
0: That's the basketball movie where they brought it over to Africa, right? I think.
2: Yeah.
0: Kevin Bacon was in that?
2: I don't know. It doesn't matter.
0: Was Kevin Bacon in The Air Up There?
2: I would imagine he was.
0: Yep. He played the lead role of Jimmy Dolan, an ambitious and headstrong basketball coach who travels to Kenya to recruit a talented African player to the United States.
2: So racist.
0: Right? Like the great white hope. Hello, Drew Graba Live.
8: Hey, I got somebody who has definitely changed the game more.
0: 800-771-1025. I don't even want to hear it. Thank you, though. I appreciate you holding for a while. I don't want to hear it. We talk on this show a lot about buffets, and I'm very disappointed that no one called about a buffet down south of the Skyway that has been nominated for the best buffet category in the USA Today Reader's Choice Awards. They have landed in the top 10. Der Dutchman. Do you know Der Dutchman?
2: Yeah, I spent some time in Ohio.
0: Oh, they got a Der Dutchman up there?
2: Yeah, it's Amish country.
0: Oh, yeah. So, what's so great about it? Is it just the multitude of food they have? It's home cooked?
2: I got to be honest with you. I wasn't a fan. I thought the food was kind of bland. And I also thought that the pastries were too oversized.
0: Oh, my. Wait, what?
2: they had donuts as big as your head, Drew.
0: You don't want a big-ass donut?
2: No, I want a big-ass donut.
0: You're right, though. Like, if I want a donut, I want it to be a little tiny donut.
2: Yeah,
0: home.
2: Yeah.
0: I don't want to eat a head-sized donut. Hello, Drew Graba Live.
9: Hey, man, I don't know his name, but F1 Racing, he just...
0: 800-771-1025 is the number.
2: The guys are the callers are giving you solid picks, Drew.
0: Hello, Drew Graba Live. Who are you?
10: Reggie, how you doing?
0: What's up, buddy?
10: I believe that your Kevin Bacon movie, The Invisible Man, was called Hollow Man.
2: Yes, it was.
0: Hollow Man. I forgot all about that. Oh, my God. Yeah. Great one, dude. Okay, thanks. Hello, Drew Graba Live. How can I help you?
11: Hey, I wanted to comment on the sports thing. Who changed?
0: 800-771-1025 is our number.
2: I don't know why you ask a question and then get mad at the callers for wanting to answer it.
0: I am done. I am done taking phone calls. Done.
2: Just seems odd.
0: Done taking phone calls about athletes who change the game. I am so sorry that I brought it up. I thought we could have a cool discussion about it. I am done. Hello, Drew Graba Live. How can I help you?
12: Kevin Bacon, Patriot Day.
0: Patriot Day. Patriot. Not the Patriot, but Patriot Day. Which? Oh, is that? That was about the Boston Marathon bombing, yeah?
12: Yeah. Maybe not his best movie, but it was a pretty solid performance.
0: I didn't see it. Was he an FBI agent or something like that? It seems like he would be.
12: Yep. FBI agent in charge.
0: He plays that role very well. Thank you very much. I appreciate that. Jake Gyllenhaal is very good at playing first responders and soldiers. Kevin Bacon is very good at playing FBI agents. Has he ever done any TV other than The Following?
2: I don't think so.
0: Kevin Bacon television shows. Oh, I guess he does a new one called The Bondsman. The Following, I Love Dick. Guess he was in Will and Grace. Hello, Drew Graba Live.
2: Oh, yeah, he was.
0: Oh, my God, City on a Hill. How could I forget that? Setting's dad and I were watching that for a while. Did you see that?
2: No, I did not.
0: Dude, it's so good. It's about a corrupt Boston cop and this corrupt crime family. So damn good.
2: Yeah.
0: Three seasons. Hello.
13: Hey.
0: Hi.
13: How you doing?
0: Very well. Thank you. Yourself?
13: I kept saying my name and where I was from.
0: Oh.
13: My name is Chuck from Sarasota. I didn't know you had me on hold. I could hear everything.
0: Hi.
13: Anyway, so about the shooting.
0: Yes.
13: I think you're right on point with the whole keeping your guns secure from your kid. I believe they should be held fully responsible with the kid.
0: Yeah, I don't know what you charge him with, but it's got to be like beyond criminal negligence and up there with like accessory to a crime. Because if you know your kid's got something kind of wrong in their head, how in the world do you let them have access to your guns, right?
13: With any kid, I mean, that gives people a bad name or the gun a bad name because of the negligence, I guess you could say. Yep,
0: you're right.
2: Well, remember, there was a set of parents that went to jail. Because the father bought the child a gun knowing he was mentally unstable.
0: Correct. Yes, sir.
13: Hey, I wanted to call you a long time and say hi, man.
0: Hi.
13: I listen to your show every day.
0: Oh, thank you, man. What was your name again?
13: All right, man. Justin from Sarasota.
0: Justin, pleasure speaking with you, man. Thanks a lot for finally calling. I'm glad you did.
13: Yes, sir. Thank you.
0: Thank you, man. I like that. I'm thinking about people who maybe don't just sit there and, like, man, one day I'm going to call that guy and then finally hear something where they're like, all right, this is my chance. I hope it goes well. And then it goes well. 800-771-1025. Hello there, Drew Grubb Alive. How can I help you?
14: Hey, Drew. Yeah, it's basically information for you. I don't know what kind of answer you have, but what your treatment is. But maybe.
0: Thank you. Appreciate that. 800-771-1025.
2: Machine shop?
0: Probably, but sir, I'll just say I have treatment plan. I have oncologists. I'm good on that end.
2: I
0: appreciate it a lot. I'll take restaurant recommendations from callers, not necessarily medical treatment advice, but thank you so much for thinking of me. Hello, Drew Gubb Alive.
15: Hey, guys.
0: Hi.
15: Hey, Kevin Bacon, he really changed the game of cycling.
0: That didn't go over as well as you hoped it would. Yeah.
2: Not at all.
0: Yeah, you made the right move hanging up. You should have done that before you called, sir. Hello, Drew Gubb Alive.
16: Hi, Drew. It's Amy. How are you?
0: Oh, my God. Amy, the last we heard, you went on some date with some dude, and then we never heard from you again. We thought you got abducted. Where have you been?
16: I've just been quietly in the corner minding my business.
0: All right. Well, we'll just so you know, when you call regularly and then you stop calling, here we are thinking to ourselves, what the hell did we do to Amy? Why ain't she calling?
16: Everything is all gravy, fine, and good. So, you are currently talking about the child and the gun and the parent. I would totally support whatever amount of time the child is getting. The child gets 10 years, gets 20 years. The parents have to decide who's going to do 5 or 15 of that.
0: Ooh.
16: They have time to decide by the time the verdict comes in.
0: Yeah, I like that. The parent probably already feels terrible that their guns were used in the commission of a mass murder. But, you know, you could have prevented that from happening if you had secured your guns a little bit better, you know?
16: A little common sense, a little safety precaution, because if you know he's depressed, he's already got some imbalances going on in his mind and his life. Be proactive instead of reactive, because you can't pull back bullets from a gun. It's done.
0: You said it, my dear. Great hearing from you again. Yeah. Don't be such a stranger, all right?
16: All right, hon. Take care.
0: Thank you. You too, Amy.
2: Can't pull back bullets from a gun.
0: You can't.
2: It's done.
0: You can quote Amy on that one.
2: Mm-hmm. Put it on a t-shirt. Wear it.
0: 800-771-1025 is the number. The shooting took place yesterday. A security guard was killed. The two suspects, I believe, took their own lives in their vehicle. And thankfully, I guess they shot a landscaper on the way out, but the dude had a helmet on and it saved his life. The bullet hit his helmet and ricocheted away, which is crazy.
2: Crazy.
0: Hello, Drew Gubb Alive.
17: Hey, what about Deshaun Watson?
0: 800-771-1025. Hello, Drew Gubb Alive.
18: Hey, Drew, what's up, man? It's Sean.
0: Hi, what's up, dude?
18: Not much, man. Me and you had a pretty good conversation about my time in prison last week, but I want to...
0: That was a great call.
18: Yeah, it was, man. Yeah, I was going to bring up the Kevin Bacon City on a Hill, man. I didn't. You got to it before I got in here. But, yeah, that was a great show.
0: Yeah, dude, so many twists and turns. Kevin Bacon was so intense, so loathsome in that, which is very unlike him. He's usually very likable on film. And I was sad that they ended it after three seasons. I thought it could have gone on.
18: I know,
0: on.
18: Man. That's what I said, man. I was like, man, they could have probably done something else. I saw some stuff saying that they were going to, and then just like all them things on the streaming networks, they ended up getting canceled. But the guns thing, man, yeah, dude. I think that parents, whenever you see that your kids are having mental trouble and you have guns, regardless of how well you have them secured, you got to get them out of there until you get the mental stuff figured out.
0: Yeah, couldn't agree more, my guy. I appreciate the call.
18: Yeah, brother.
0: Have a good one. 800-771-1025 is our number. What about Quicksilver? Remember that one?
2: Bicycle movie.
0: He was a bicycle messenger.
2: Yeah, I think I saw it in the theater. I didn't get it, though. But, yeah.
0: Damn, Kevin Bacon has done a lot of movies.
2: Hey, don't forget, like, some of his side roles that weren't really his movies. He was great in A Few Good Men. Yeah, he was really, really good.
0: I was just thinking about that.
2: Yeah, and one that was his movie, or half, Wild Things with Matt Dillon. Nev Campbell?
0: Heather Graham and Nev Campbell, right?
2: I know Heather Graham. I might be wrong with Nev Campbell.
0: No, you're right. Okay. It's Nev Campbell.
2: Yeah. That threesome right there. Ooh-wee.
0: That's one of the best threesome scenes ever in any film. Might be the best.
2: That was an odd film. I don't even remember a lot about it, but
0: Matt Dillon was like he wasn't a detective, was he?
2: I know. Wild. I think that was There's Something About Mary
0: plot. Oh yeah. We talked about that yesterday. It's a neo-noir erotic thriller set in an upscale Florida resort town. It follows a high school guidance counselor, Matt Dillon, accused of rape by two students. The subsequent police investigation uncovers an elaborate, highly twisted web of greed, extortion, and betrayal among the students and town elites. See, that's the downside of a really good threesome scene in a movie, because it'll completely make you forget what the movie was even about.
2: Yeah, right.
0: Like Cruel Intentions. When I think of that movie, I just think of Sarah Michelle Gellar kissing Selma Blair. I don't remember. I mean, I know Ryan Phillippe was like her brother or something. I don't know.
2: Yeah.
0: And the reason we're talking so much about Kevin Bacon is because you have like a minute left to enter the bone bonus keyword of the day and win yourself $1,000. That's bacon. Hello, Drew Gobble. Ooh, we should challenge ourselves while they have the bone bonus to do a topic related to the bone bonus keyword so more people enter the word while we're talking.
2: Oh, I like that.
0: Oh, hell yeah. We'll forget it by tomorrow, but it's a really good idea. Hello, Drew Gobble Live.
19: Hey, Drew. It's Robert.
0: Hi, Robert. What's up, buddy?
19: Hey, the Der Dutchman, they do breakfast, lunch, and dinner. And it's, I don't know if you ever been down to the Amish town off Bee Ridge.
0: Yeah, like near the Moat Marine Aquarium.
19: Like one exit past that.
0: Ah, gotcha. Okay.
19: Yeah. There's like the Yoders. They're famous for the pies. They were on like Triple D, I think, or the other one where the guy ate a lot of spicy stuff.
0: Yeah.
19: But no, the food is amazing. And the prices, it's like, you know, it's not like going to some places and it's a $40 buffet. It's, you know, you're paying $12.
0: Whoa.
19: You got to get past all the snowbirds, but yeah, you know.
0: So you probably want to go when it's not snowbird season. That's when you want to go, yeah?
19: Yeah, after 6 o'clock, yeah.
0: Gotcha. Yeah, I was going to say, a lot of the elderly people probably trying to get there on the blue plate special.
19: Yes, sir.
0: Awesome.
19: Have a good one.
0: Thanks, dude. Congratulations to show and real life friend Sean Daly. He has been honored with a namesake wiener at the Bricks in Ybor. Cool little spot.
2: Okay.
0: Right by Hotel Haya. Yeah. It is $9 for a limited time. All beef dog, topped with chili, queso, jalapeno, and pickled red onion. If you are among the many who have yearned for Sean Daly's wiener, yearn no longer, friend. All you got to do is hit the Bricks, and you can get the Daily Dog in your mouth. Normally, you got to take Sean out to dinner for that honor. That costs you a lot more than $9. But go get the Sean Daly wiener. Gobble it down. Congrats, Sean. Hello, Drew Gobble Live.
20: Hey, Drew. My name is Len. How are you, buddy?
0: Len, I'm good, man. Thank you. That's a cool name.
20: Oh, thanks, man. Hey, I got a question for you. What do you think of Greek City Cafe at Countryside there?
0: Is that the one by Dr. Brent's office?
20: Yep.
0: Is this a trick question?
20: No, not at all. I'll be honest. My wife runs that place, and she texts me all the time. Drew was just here. This person was just here. Drew had just left. I'm like, oh, okay.
0: She should. She a brown-haired lady. She got glasses.
20: Yep.
0: Dude, tell her to say, hey. Well, here's the interesting part. So the reason we go there is because it's right up from Priority UMD, which is where we get our ketamine treatments. Now,
20: that's what she told me.
0: Yeah. So,
20: oh, goodness.
0: So,
20: yeah.
0: So if she does approach me, just tell her she's not going to get the best version of me. She's going to get the scrambled egg brain version of me because I've just been in a ketamine treatment for an hour. So they won't let you drive for like an hour and a half after you get the ketamine treatment. So we walk over to Greek City Cafe. I get that Power Bowl. Sometimes I'll switch it up.
20: Yep.
0: That Power Bowl is life. And, dude, I don't know if it's because of the ketamine treatment. But that food is the best Greek food outside of Tarpon Springs, Florida that I've ever had. Please, please tell her to say hello sometime. And I think Dizzy's going over there to get a treatment today, so she might see him this afternoon.
20: Well, she listens to you guys all the time, and she'll text me and she goes, Drew just left. So I go, you know, because I listen to you, obviously, too.
0: Yeah.
20: And I go, do you say hi? She goes, no, I'm not going to bother him and even say hello.
0: Well, as
20: my,
0: as my beautiful then girlfriend.
20: She goes, John Setting was just here.
0: Yeah. We love being bothered, dude. That's why we do what we do, man. We love it when people come up to us, man. I mean, we're not going to give you good conversation after ketamine treatment and be like, hello. but dude, please tell her to say, hey, she's doing a great job, man. That place is awesome.
20: Yeah. I appreciate it. I told her I was going to call you and tell her. She goes, no, don't you dare say my name.
0: Oh, well, what is her name?
20: Heather,
0: shout out to her. She does a great job there. It's a great restaurant, man. Thank you so much for the call.
20: All right, buddy. Thank you.
0: You too, Len. That's awesome. Mm-hmm. I usually have a pretty good radar for if someone who like thinks that if I think they know who I am or whatever. I've not gotten that vibe from her one time. But then again, post ketamine. 800-771-1025. That place is religion to us. Hello, Drew Gobble Live. Hello, Drew Gobble Live. Who are you?
21: Nicholas.
0: What's up? Dickless.
21: There you go. Thank you, sir.
0: You're welcome.
21: Just because I just wanted to add that that threesome was so life changing. It was actually Denise Richards and not Heather Graham.
0: Man, that was life changing. I didn't think Roller Girl was quite right, but I didn't know who else it was.
2: Man. I mean, technically, they're interchangeable.
21: I was about to say she was definitely Boogie Knight. So good call with the Roller Girl too.
0: Yeah, man. Good hearing from you, Nicholas. Thanks for calling, buddy.
21: Thank you, sir.
0: I could tell that he was disappointed the last couple of times he called, and I said, hey, Nicholas, instead of saying, hey, Nicholas. You got to give the people what they want.
2: Oh, absolutely. Come on, man.
0: Hello, who are you?
22: Hello, Drew. Hi, Drew. It's Amy. Thank you for allowing me to come back in. But you were talking about Wild Things and the girls. Listen, if you watch it again, where there's Kevin Bacon, he's in the shower, and it's very steamy. You can see all of his business, his Christmas and holidays, and he's acting really in the shower scene.
0: Okay. All right. Thank you, Amy. Now, she said thank you for allowing me.
2: Yeah.
0: But, like, I didn't allow her. I just didn't know it was her. I love you, Amy. Once per show. Like when people say, thank you for taking my call, there's no need to thank me. I pushed a button and there you were. They didn't come to me and go, Mr. Grabo, will you accept a phone call from so-and-so today? I believe I shall. All right, let's win you something cool. I've got some concert tickets to give away. You don't need to know anything about the television program Glee to win. It did make its debut today in history. You just need to know a little bit about music. And we'll use our new Phonemo.
2: Oh, yeah.
0: Next.
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4: Still reporting earlier traffic crash East Fletcher Avenue between I-275 and Nebraska Avenue. Now, I-4, I-275 interchange seeing some major slowdowns right now, along with I-4 East heading towards I-75. Bridges, though, they're still looking good. They right now are accident-free. I'm Ashley with traffic.
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11: I'm Fox 13 Chief Meteorologist Paul Delgado. Any showers and storms around for a time this evening will be ending, then partly cloudy to clear in the mid-70s. And again, tomorrow, sunny early, clouds will build. There'll be a few afternoon storms and highs mostly in the low 90s.
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0: 2009, Glee premiered on Fox. It ran for 6 seasons.
1: As my conscience
0: I have accumulated
1: to be,
0: quite a few songs performed by the cast of Glee. All you need to do is tell me the original artist. We'll go from the bottom to the top. Whoever's still standing at the top is our big winner. You may phone a Mo once per phone call.
2: Never watched an episode of Glee.
0: I watched like the first 2 or 3 episodes and thought it was somewhat new and creative, and then it just lost me. Immediately lost me. But they do pretty decent versions of some popular songs. You're going to tell us who sang the original. Here is the first song.
1: No, it's not much, but it's the best I can do.
0: 800-771-1025. Hello, Drew Grubb Alive. Who are you?
3: Christine.
0: How you doing today, Christine?
3: I'm good, Drew. How are you?
0: Very well, thank you. Appreciate you asking. You driving safe out there? It's kind of nasty.
3: Yes, it is pretty gloomy and rainy out.
0: It is indeed. Bangers of storms headed all across the area. Do you know the original artist for this song?
1: No, it's not much, but it's the best I can do.
3: Elton John?
0: That is absolutely correct. I will then give you song number 2.

0: I don't actually recognize the song. I didn't even really hear.
1: I'll give it to you again. Don't worry. You may phone to Mo if you don't know it.
0: Okay, I'll phone to Mo.
1: Phone to Mo.
2: What's your name, baby doll?
1: Christine.
2: Christine, you seem like a nice chick, so I'm going to do you a solid and give you the name of one Bob Seger.
1: We'll accept that. Bob Seger wrote the song. He did not perform the song.
2: Oh, he sang it.
1: You sure about that?
2: Positive. 100. Somebody might have covered it, but he,
1: yes.
2: Yeah, he definitely.
1: We'll accept that. We were looking for the duet by Kenny Rogers and is it Dolly, I think? Sheena Easton.
2: No.
1: But we will accept the original by Bob Seger. Here comes your next one, my dear.
0: Oh, my gosh.
1: You got
0: this.
1: I
0: know the song.
1: You do. You know it.
0: I know the song.
1: You do.
0: I don't know who sings it.
1: Oh, no. Take a guess.
2: Hang up now. You're wasting everybody's time.
1: Stop it. Don't listen to him. But seriously, tell it who it is or I'll hang up on you.
0: Oh, I don't know it. I'm sorry.
1: Boy. 800-771-1025. Hello, Drew Gubb Alive.
3: Hello.
1: Hi.
3: Can you play the song again?
1: It will be my pleasure.
3: Is it Bonnie Tyler?
1: It is Bonnie Tyler that did the original. Well done. Your next song.
3: Take my breath away. God dang it.
1: You got this.
3: Gosh. Who sang it?
1: I can't tell you. That's what I'm looking for.
2: I think it was your mom.
1: It's not his mom. It's not your mom, sir.
3: My mom's a singer.
2: See, Drew?
3: God. Is it Carly Simon?
2: No, phone to Mo, you dummy.
1: Would you like to phone to Mo, sir?
3: Yeah, I'm going to phone him out.
2: It's Berlin, idiot.
1: It is just Berlin, not Berlin, idiot.
2: Oh, okay.
1: But yes, that is correct. Here is your next song, sir. Annie, are you okay? Are you okay? Are you okay, Annie?
3: Are you okay?
1: That is Michael Jackson. I would have accepted Alien Ant Farm.
2: You would have?
1: No. Here is your next song.

0: Stevens?
1: Who?
0: I already know. I'm thinking of something else.
1: You probably were, but thank you very much. Appreciate you playing. Hello, Drew Gabba Live.
2: I don't.
1: Stevens.
3: Hey, what's going on?
1: Hey, dude, how are you?
3: Pretty good.
1: All right. Would you like to tell me who sang this song being performed by the cast of Glee? That's

0: my God. I always confuse these two. Is it Mr. Big?
1: Phone
2: it is,
1: a friend.
2: It is not.
1: You idiot.
2: Mo gets very angry at these people. They didn't win the lottery, Maurice. Hello. Drew Grab Alive.
0: Hey.
2: Hi.
0: This is Steve. Could you play that one for me again,
2: I
0: Drew?
2: I sure can, Steve. Don't forget, you may phone the Mo.

0: Golden Horde by Extreme, I believe.
1: It is, absolutely. Well done. Here is your next song.

0: It is. I should hang up on you for cursing, and if you do it again, you're definitely
1: you
0: done.
1: You really should.
0: All right. Okay. Yeah, all right.
2: You should. He walked right into that one.
0: I mean, you could have said, I'm very sorry, and I would have kept you on line, but reinforcing to me that I should have hung up on you will make me hang up on you. Sorry, sir. Hello, Drew Garber Live.
3: Hey, this is Paul.
0: Hey, Paul. Do you know the current artist on the table?

0: That has to be Roxette.
1: It does have to be Roxette. Must have been Love, but it's over now. It's not the same song. Here is a tough one for you, the fourth from last.
2: But now there's nowhere to hide since you pushed my love aside.
1: Ugh.
0: Oh, I got to phone him on that one.
1: He's phoning him out.

0: That song is, I know the song, Hopelessly Devoted.
1: Uh-huh.
0: And I want to say, what, that wasn't on a Grease soundtrack. Well, it was. And who was the lead? Oh, that is, that's Olivia Newton-John.
1: He just saved your ass, sir, because that is Olivia Newton-John.
2: I had to piecemeal that bitch together.
1: Well done.
3: Thank you.
1: Here you go, sir.

0: Well, thank you so much. I have no idea on that one, gentlemen.
1: Oh,
2: all right,
1: man.
2: Thanks for playing.
1: All the way up to the end.
2: I mean, that was a pretty easy one.
1: Crapped out.
2: Spent like 11 weeks at number one in the 80s. Hello, who are you?
3: Heather?
2: You don't sound sure about that.
3: No, I am. I just wasn't sure if I was on.
2: You are. How you doing, Heather?
3: I'm doing good.
2: Good, good.
3: How are you?
2: Oh, very well. Thank you very much. Did you watch the show Glee?
3: I did not.
2: Yeah. Hearing
3: so
2: these,
3: I'm going out of memory here.
2: Hearing these versions really makes me glad that I gave up after like two or three episodes. These are terrible.
3: Yeah.
2: All right. Who did this? Who did the original version of this song, Heather?

0: I think, is it Phil Collins?
1: Phone him, Mo.
2: I think she'd like to phone him out. Mo?
1: That would be the duet, sir, of one Diana Ross and, I believe, Lionel Richie, Endless Love.
2: You have phoned Mo correctly, my dear Heather.
0: Oh, thank you, Mo.
2: Two more. Here is the penultimate song for you.
0: Okay.
3: I don't want a perfect body. I want a perfect soul.
4: You'll never get this.
2: Not with that attitude you want. Who's the original artist, Heather? You got this.
4: Don't embarrass yourself, Heather.
2: You got this, Heather. Don't give up. Don't listen to Mo. You got this. I'll play for you again.
0: So very special.

0: But I'm a creep. But who's it by?
1: That's
0: creep. Radiohead.
1: That is correct.
2: Wow.
1: All right. One more for you, Heather, and you're the big winner. Here you go. Last song.
0: Okay. That would be Madonna.
1: That is absolutely correct. God, what a terrible version.
2: That show was booty.
1: Oh, hold on, Heather. I'll be right with you. I got to hear that whole thing. Stand by.
2: Do you?
1: Glee.

0: Jeez Louise, that's bad.
1: Who thought that it needed his vocals?
0: Oh, man. Like, yeah. Somebody should have said, hey, Matthew Morrison, why don't you sit this one out? I think that's the dude's name. What do you got coming up in the Mo Betta Mo, Reese?
1: China calling. Who ordered some pizza? And, well, we might as well build something else at the White House.
0: That's next on the Mo Betta News. 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
3: Traffic crash northbound on the Howard Franklin Bridge has got the right lane blocked, causing a backup on the interstate heading towards Hillsborough side. We do have reports of a disabled truck blocking the two right lanes at I-275 North and Hillsborough Avenue. And, of course, the interstates right now are looking like a hot mess because of the afternoon thunderstorms. I'm Ashley with traffic.
4: 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Farrah and Farrah used crash data to prove fault and secured $3 million. Farrah and Farrah's ready to cook, Tampa.
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1: Ooh, breaking weather news.
2: Uh-oh.
1: Large hail near the Eagles neighborhood, Silver Dollar, and the Tarpon Springs Road area in northwest Hillsborough County.
2: Cover up, kids. Cover up. That hail can be hellish. Ooh. Yes, it can. Since 2024, we have seen a significant increase in the number of customers who reported hearing from scammers or falling for scams, Jacob said. They hit my phone all the time. I don't get anybody asking for money vis-a-vis my telephone can kick rocks. It's not happening. Not happening. And I'm talking about family members too, Drew.
1: Yep.
2: They kick rocks. I don't care. Trump is planning to build a helipad at the White House for new Marine One. I mean, since we got the ballroom going, we tore out the Rose Garden, we refurbished that, why not add a helipad? The Wall Street Journal reported, citing sources familiar, that the president had discussed placing a helipad at the White House so that the new helicopter, a VH-192, a badass Patriot, does not destroy the Southern Lawn like he did the Rose Garden. That's not in the article. Three sources also told the Post that Trump is looking to create a permanent helipad, which I'm surprised that the White House doesn't have.
1: Yeah, I know. I would think they have one already.
2: Yeah, yeah. The newspaper reported that the helipad concept had been floated for years and is seen as a way to prevent the helicopter, which is more likely to burn grass than previous Marine One aircraft, from damaging the South Lawn. I guess there is enough space on the lawn to land the helicopter, so you wouldn't necessarily need a helipad. Yeah, but it doesn't look as cool.
1: New ballroom, new helipad, new everything.
2: Yeah, yeah. Listen, it's a clearinghouse. Clearinghouse and restructuring. Flip this house. That's what it's going to be.
1: Flip this White House.
2: Yeah. Domino's is giving away $1 million in pizza.
1: I don't got to eat their pizza, do I?
2: If U.S. gets a red card at the World Cup. I heard some statistic today on the Couch Show that Domino's was like ranked number 3 in the favorite pizza chain. Pizza Hut number 1.
1: Ugh.
2: I forget. Who came? It might have been Domino's at number 2, Little Caesars, Barco's at 4. That's way too low.
1: I'd eat Little Caesars before I'd eat any of those.
2: Domino's has done some refurb, inventing of the pizza they have.
1: I have not had a Domino's pizza in probably 25, 30 years.
2: They got a thin crust now. Boom!
1: I'm going to take your word for it.
2: Give it a shot.
1: Nope.
2: All right. We've got just a month until the soccer fans, or football as they call themselves, descend upon 11 host cities in the U.S. for the sport's biggest event. That's the FIFA or FIFA World Cup. Which one is it?
1: FIFA.
2: In the event that a U.S. national team player gets hit with the dreaded red card during the game, Domino's has pledged to give away up to $1 million worth of emergency pizzas. To take advantage of the promotion, fans can sign up in advance by visiting their emergency pizzas for soccer.
1: I good.
2: Yeah. But I will say this, Domino's, whoever came in and replaced the old CEO, has come up with some really brilliant marketing plans. That I think, I would imagine, because they're now trending at number 2, has revitalized that company, because they were all but dead.
1: Oh, yeah.
2: Yeah, Domino's, it was a dying pizza chain. They have tested the Trump mobile phones, and it is not made in the USA.
1: What?
2: It's made in China.
1: No way.
2: Hey, I'm just reporting it. 9 months after the delivery was originally promised, Trump Mobile this week sent T1 phones to members of the media and said it was mailing out units to customers who placed pre-orders. NBC News received one of the first review units and tested the device, which is no longer being marketed as made in the USA, a claim that was used when the phone was first announced.
1: Hmm.
2: Yeah. Oh, there you go.
1: Chinese phones.
2: Yeah. Who would have thunk it?
1: Huh.
2: 4 new Targets opening in Florida, including in the Tampa Bay area. They're seeing a resurgence. There was a lot of people that had written off Target under charges that they had become, and I'm putting this in air quotes,
1: woke. Get woke, go broke.
2: Apparently not. Oh. The Minnesota-based retailer aims to have over 300 new stores by 2035. The company previously

0: Previously revealed, Target already claims to have a store within 10 miles of most U.S. doorsteps. I imagine they do have a full shopping section. You could kind of go grocery shopping at a Target. Did you?
1: Oh, yeah.
0: Yeah, yes. I mean, they're not going to have... I mean, I don't know.
1: No, they
0: do the
1: Super Targets. They got everything you got at Publix.
0: Yeah, you're probably right. Yeah, including beer, wine, and you know, all of the household goods and everything. I mean, you know, they're competing at this point. No, they're actually better than Sam's. So Sam's doesn't have a lot of just they're all bulk.
1: Yeah, mostly. And you got to be a member.
0: Yeah, so Target, go on your Target. Somebody's got to compete with Amazon, although I do love me some Amazon.
1: Who doesn't?
0: I'm not lying about that. Sinning and yourself discussed the Florida drunk driver 3 times
1: over
0: the legal limit. Yeah, really, really sad story. He was arrested after a deadly wrong-way crash that also killed a 21-year-old woman, start of her life, and seriously injured a woman and 2 children. After making the alleged U-turn. And records then revealed the licensed driver had a history of driving drunk and previously completed a Mothers Against Drunk Driving course. It's just at what point do you understand that it's bad behavior?
1: Yeah, I don't know. Like, you can think you're never going to get caught, but then you get caught. Do you think you're never going to get caught again?
0: Again, correct.
1: I don't know, man.
0: Well, he's never going to be driving again. I doubt he even gets released.
1: Not legally, but you know he's going to be right back behind the wheel of the car.
0: I can't imagine that they're going to even release him. They shouldn't. I mean, you've killed 1 person, seriously injured 3, including 2 children. You've already had previous charges. I don't know. And you're 3 times over the legal limit. I do not know that this dude ever needs to be set free again.
1: Correct.
0: You know, so let's hope that they do the right thing. Because, yeah, this is something that's 100% preventable. And if you look at his sorry-ass face on his mugshot, they'll allow you to slap people that are freshly arrested. hey, it's the 2026 Florida Python Challenge registration. That's right. If you would like to go out and hunt some Burmese pythons, registration is officially open. Registered competitors will have the opportunity to compete for $25,000 in overall cash prizes. The annual conservation event aims to protect the native wildlife populations across the sensitive Everglades ecosystem.
1: Man, there are so many of them down there.
0: I know.
1: Crazy.
0: Pythons are beautiful creatures, though, man.
1: They are, but like, they're so invasive, they're just choking everything out down there.
0: Oh, make sure you understand this. I ain't trying to hold one of the TSA Go Plus is launching in U.S. airports. What travelers should know, it doesn't matter. Just TSA agents know they coming for your job. They are. A lot of the airports are looking at the prospect of airport initiative screening programs outside of the checkpoints, like pre-screening. I don't know how that's going to work. The TSA Go wouldn't be a membership or subscription service for passengers, and airports who opt in can receive staffing, tech, and maintenance at no additional cost. I'm so glad I'm on my way out of that organization because it's on its way out being what it was. I got the last good 10 years out of that son of a bitch.
1: Yep.
0: An odd story, not funny, but certainly, if you have a good sense of black humor, you can look at it as somewhat amusing. Woman dies after falling into New York City manhole while getting out of the car.
1: I don't know how that happens. Like,
0: I don't either.
1: I don't want to laugh because it's a terrible, but like, how does that happen?
0: I'm glad you asked, Drubert. A 56-year-old woman died after falling into an uncovered manhole in Midtown late Monday night, according to the police. They said the woman was found unconscious inside the open maintenance hole on Fifth Avenue, later pronounced dead at a hospital. Con Edison is investigating how the manhole was left uncovered following the fatal accident. I don't know that I'm getting out of... I don't you always find solid ground with the first foot?
1: Me?
0: That you swing out of the car?
1: Not consciously. I just assume when I get out of the car, there's going to be solid ground
0: there. But what I'm saying is you swing out, you kick the foot out, and you're not going to kick your second foot out without the first foot touching ground.
1: That's
0: that
1: true.
0: That makes no sense.
1: Yeah. Unless she like went full out on that first foot and just fell like right down to the manhole.
0: Yeah. I mean, oof. I guess. Yeah. You're doing. I need to make some contact there. RIP.
1: Poor thing.
0: Pothole woman.
1: And men out there, cover up your holes, please.
0: Come on, man. Don't leave your holes uncovered. Americans are turning to installment plans to skip credit cards and live comfortably. Those who are worried about their credit card debt are more likely to use the payment plans. Have you seen one of these structured payment plans offered? Like if you buy something off Amazon, you can opt to make 3 payments as opposed to paying the entire thing. You don't necessarily need a credit card. It's just you can like attach it to your bank account or however you choose to pay.
1: Like Frank Garabo, my father says, if you can't afford to pay for it now, you don't need it.
0: And ain't nobody trying to live like that.
1: My dad. What,
0: your dad wants a nation of paupers?
1: He does. I mean,
0: what are we supposed to do? Forego fun?
1: Yes.
0: Your dad is nuts. Was he real frugal?
1: Oh, my God, yeah.
0: Oh, man.
1: Oh, yeah.
0: Didn't he have a nice pimp ride car, though?
1: 88 Trans Am GTA, the first splurge.
0: Oh, yeah.
1: I was 19 years old before my dad splurged on something
0: really?
1: For any of us, and it was for himself.
0: Oh, see, now I admire the man. As soon as he get the crumb crushers out of the house,
1: yep.
0: He gives himself a T-bird.
1: Oh, I still live at home.
0: Oh, yeah, right. Man, you still lived at home?
1: Hell, yeah. I lived at home again.
0: Did he let you drive it?
1: If I mowed the lawn.
0: Really?
1: Yeah.
0: Well, you should have been mowing the lawn anyway.
1: That's a pain in the ass.
0: Whether someone feels like they have enough money to live comfortably was also a key factor. I hear that music winding up. A Billy Joel biopic is in the works from Michael and Bohemian Rhapsody's John Ottman. That is the Mo Better.
1: Thank you, Maurice.
0: You're welcome, group.
1: And well-timed.
0: Mm-hmm.
1: Hello, Drew Grubb Alive. How may we help you today?
2: Hey,
1: 800-771-1025. People out there getting their jollies today, Maurice.
0: Yeah, they are.
1: Unfortunately, they shall not hear what they say.
0: Man, go ahead. I would be so sad at the trajectory of my life if I had nothing better to do at night. No girl, no must-see television, no great bands or music to listen to, no friends to hang out with, no bars to frequent. I had nothing better to do than to sit around a radio show and make dumb calls.
1: Yeah, I guess it'd be different if we had a phone screener and you could try to get past our phone screener and then get on the air and say you're fine. We don't have one, so...
0: But
1: well done.
0: But even still, isn't there something more enriching to do? You're young, you're wild, and you're free.
1: Nah, man. It's raining outside. Which, by the way, that's a hell of a scary looking cloud right there behind you.
0: Ah, man, you ain't wrong.
1: Matt and Zach are trying to increase their Spotify listeners. So if you can go to their Spotify page, it's Matt. And then the ampersand, and then Zach. Just throw them a little follow. It helps with their record company. It helps with their metrics. They're such good dudes, and I know it would mean a lot to them if you would do that. Just to give you a little incentive, I'll play a little I Won't Change. So talented. This is them live at the Sugar Shack.

0: They played our beach bash. Love to do some more stuff with them. Incredible dudes. Love you, boys. All right, let's come back. We'll talk a little NBA tonight. I'm going to try to make you some more money. I keep giving you these free gambling tips. I've hit two out of the last two. I'm going to hit one. I told you to take Detroit, underdog, day one on Friday. Told you to take the Spurs, underdog, day one last night. Will the Cavs upset the New York Knicks tonight? You'll get my take on it when we come back with more Drew Garabo Live as my voice limps to the finish line. Thank you. By the way, there was a follow-up on that pizza party thing that we did last week where Pizza Hut is still America's favorite pizza chain. Like you said, 19% said it was their preferred place for a mass order. Domino's, number two. 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
2: Traffic crash we had northbound. Howard Franklin Bridge has been moved off to the side and traffic is getting back up to speed. Looks like they were able to move that disabled vehicle out of the roadway, so that's good news there. Still seeing slowdowns at the I-4 I-275 interchange along with I-4 East heading towards I-75. I'm Ashley with traffic.
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20: I'm Fox 13 Chief Meteorologist Paul Delegato. Any showers and storms around for a time this evening will be ending, then partly cloudy to clear in the mid-70s. And again, tomorrow, sunny early, clouds will build. There'll be a few afternoon storms and highs mostly in the low 90s.
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0: No, the New York Knicks will not be upset tonight by the Cleveland Cavaliers. I would take the favorite on that one. A lot of interesting parlays. Look at Galvin's gambles. He usually posts about five or six trends. You can make your own three-leg parlay from that, and you'll do pretty well. I wouldn't necessarily play all five because chances are good one or two of them aren't going to come in. But yeah,
1: I've fallen to that.
0: You and me both, pal. I don't think he even means to put it up there as a parlay. I just think he's giving you some tips on how to play your own parlay.
1: Oh, he labels them, not a parlay.
0: There you go. I think he's just that. Just he's playing hard to get. I'm like, oh, I see you. This is a parlay. Oops.
1: Is that tall dude playing tonight?
0: No. Victor Wembanyama will play again, I think, either tomorrow or the next
1: time. I was taking him across the board.
0: Oh, dude, I mean, 40 and 20. He won't do 40 and 20 again tomorrow, but he'll have big numbers.
1: So it's just the Cavaliers and the Knicks.
0: That's right.
1: Okay.
0: Hello, who are you?
2: What's going on, Jeremy Thompson? How you doing?
0: I'm good. Your phone's kind of breaking up. What can we do for you?
2: Just wanted to say, hey, what's going on? And if...
0: Thank you. Hello, Drew Gubb Alive. How can I help you?
3: Hi, Drew and Mo. It's Mindy. How are you?
0: Very well, hey, Mindy. Nice to hear your voice. What's happening?
3: Good. Love your show. Long time listener since the overnights in Orlando.
0: Thank you.
3: I have been in and out of the car today, but has anyone mentioned to you guys the special operations demonstration that's going on tomorrow at the Tampa Convention Center?
0: No, ma'am. Tell me more. Oh, is it when they do the special ops? Well, you tell me. I don't know.
3: Well, yeah, it's like the Gasparilla invasion, but it's like SEAL Team 6 and Delta Force and the Rangers coming in. And we got the Air Force in there, too. So, yeah, they'll be parachuting, doing skies. They'll have the boats. But just to let you know, there's hope they could be listening to your show this week. There's thousands of people here from all around the world here working with the Special Operations Command at MacDill Air Force Base.
0: So cool.
3: It's pretty big deal.
0: It is.
3: Pretty big deal, but I love you guys. And if anybody has any time to go down there, it is an amazing experience to watch.
0: That sounds really, really cool. And if they are going to be out there at the MacDill Air Force Base, I mean, they got to try the pizza. You've had it before, right, Mindy?
3: I feel like this is a joke.
0: Oh, no, no joke about it. They make great pizza out at MacDill Air Force Base. They it's made out of a very special MacDill dough.
3: Drew, I've been listening way too long.
0: Thanks, Mindy. You can smell that one coming like, a mile away.
3: I was just like, here, it's like he was, you were just like, lob. I'm not even going to say the word lob. I'm just not going
0: to. You're the best. Thank you so much.
3: You feel better.
0: Thank you.
3: Bye.
0: Me too. I didn't know that was my buddy Addison that tried to call when his phone broke up. Sorry, homie. I didn't know it was you. These are my favorite news stories. You know how they always say, like, those who are so passionately outspoken against homosexuality or hiding something.
1: Sure.
0: These stories could not be any better. Orlando. A former leader of an Orlando-based Exodus ministry that claimed for years it could cure homosexuality. They were one of those cure your gay away type churches. Has been arrested in an underage sex sting, according to the Orange County Sheriff's Office. Alan Manning Chambers, age 54, was arrested May 19th at Winter Park, charged with solicitation of a minor via computer. Investigators said an undercover detective operating a Snapchat account began communicating with the user in February of this year. The user identified himself as a 50-year-old man named John David, told the undercover detective he lived in Orlando, later moved the conversation to text messages and Telegram. He allegedly sent sexually explicit language and pictures to the detective while attempting to arrange a meetup. Would you like to wager on what gender of a 14-year-old this anti-gay minister thought he was speaking with.
4: I gotta go, boy.
0: If you guessed boy, you are 1,000% correct. He repeatedly expressed concerns over getting in trouble and occasionally deleted the chats. He told investigators he works at John Craig Clothiers in Winter Park and lives with his wife and two children. Chambers is the leader, former leader of Exodus International, an Orlando-based organization that promoted so-called conversion therapy and claimed for years that people could change their sexual orientation. Chambers apologized to the LGBTQ plus community and announced that Exodus would close down in 2013. At the time, Chambers said he was sorry for the pain the organization had caused and acknowledged, this is very rare, that he had masked his own attraction to men. He said he was very, very, very sorry for the group's role in that pain. God. Once again, not an LGBTQ plus member, not a drag queen, not that kind of groomer. The leader of a faith-based organization that promoted conversion therapy. Hello, Drew Grubb Alive.
5: Hey, Drew. Listen again. Is my phone better now?
0: I would say it's 20% better. What's up, Addison?
5: I mean, hey, it's kind of messed up that all of these people that are praying the gay away or just straight hypocrites are the ones that are getting the notoriety, and it's taking away from the people that are actually trying.
0: Yeah, he couldn't even pray his own gay away, for crying out loud. Why should we trust that guy, you know?
5: I mean, the proof is in the pudding.
0: Like putting his stuff in young boy. Never mind.
5: No.
0: Hey, good to hear from you, dude.
5: You too, man. I did want to comment on Zach, Matt and Zach real quick.
0: Yeah, yeah.
5: Guys are great guys, right?
0: Yeah.
5: I mean, if you and John are the definition of heterosexual wife mates, they are too.
0: They make much better music than we do, that's for sure.
5: Oh, man, the banter, both you guys, we give each other a run for the money, I'm just saying.
0: Hell yeah, they should have Setting and Garabo open up for Matt and Zach sometime.
5: Let's do it in Innsbruck.
0: Hey, yeah, dude, you know, no question.
5: All right, brother.
0: Thank you, man.
5: You guys take it easy.
0: You too, man. Really good to hear from you. Love him. I had one more thing for you. Stand by. What was it? Tom DeGeorge, our good buddy from Crowbar, went up and spoke at a bicameral spotlight forum for the National Independent Venue Association, spoke before ranking members of Congress, and made the case against the Live Nation Ticketmaster monopoly and the urgent need to break up their stranglehold. And Tom, I believe, gave a message from Washington, D.C. on his Facebook.
6: I'm DeGeorge. I own the Crowbar in Ybor City in Tampa, Florida. I'm here in D.C. I just got done speaking with ranking members Blumenthal and Raskin and members of the Senate and House Committee about Live Nation and Ticketmaster as a monopoly and the effects they have on our rooms and why we need to make sure that we do our best to limit their powers and break them up in every place we can so our rooms can survive and we can save our stages for good and make sure our rooms not just survive, but thrive. And it was my pleasure to do it. Let's keep fighting, folks.
0: This is a dude who is doing this unselfishly because Crowbar is going to close regardless. Like, he's doing this to look out for other independent venues. This guy is a hero of the local music scene, and we are very, very, very lucky to have one Tom DeGeorge right here. Man, all throughout the show, my voice felt like it was doing better.
4: Yeah.
0: And then just a couple of coughing fits and everything gets shredded again.
4: Yeah, yeah. When I first came in, it sounded much, much better than it sounded now.
0: I guess some things that I eat will just react with my throat in a bad way. And now, I'll be fine. Don't worry. I feel better. I don't feel all better, but I certainly do feel better. I'm hoping every day that my voice decides to behave a little bit better. I am tomorrow interviewing Jimmy Chamberlain of Smashing Pumpkins. And it's so funny because, you know me, I prepare pretty diligently for who I'm going to talk to.
4: Yeah, absolutely.
0: And I was talking to Ethan Demetrius, co-host of the Mo Rock Show.
4: Mm-hmm.
0: Excuse me. He interviewed Billy Corgan today.
4: He did.
0: And I don't know why he mentioned this song, but this was the one song I was going to mention to Jimmy about how, look, Billy Corgan's the genius behind Smashing Pumpkins, no doubt about it. But without Jimmy Chamberlain's drum work, I don't think they're the band that they became. And I was going to mention his work in the intro of I Am One. Well, that's what Ethan said to Billy today. And Billy told Ethan, that's not Jimmy on the drums at the beginning of I Am One. It's Billy. Billy wrote and performed these drum parts. Now, I'm going to ask Jimmy about that tomorrow. You can bet your sweet ass.

0: Hello, Drew Grab Alive. How may I help you?
1: Hey. Skipping school just ain't cool.
0: I can respect that. I don't mind a call like that at all. I appreciate that very much. I used to love Fat Albert and the Cosby Kids. Man.
2: In our generation, everybody.
0: Oh, man. Dude. Bill would come out in those overalls with the paint splexes all over him. He'd try to teach you a lesson about, like, friendship, responsibility, making right choices. And then they'd do the cartoon. And then they'd take a break, and it'd be Bill again. He'd be like, now what Rudy didn't know was that there was a little lesson for him waiting on the other side of that shoplifting truck. All the while, this guy is graping famous women, putting them in compromising positions. He's railing against Eddie Murphy cursing too much in his stand-up comedy act while he is sexually assaulting women.
2: You have to, you know.
0: It's insane. Like, if you had to pick, before you knew all of this, the most family-friendly comedian from the 60s, 70s, and 80s, not a doubt in my mind, Bill Cosby would have been at the top of 95% of those lists.
2: Have to be, absolutely, yeah.
0: Never cursed. Never told dirty jokes. I listened to those first couple of Bill Cosby comedy albums nonstop. Bill Cosby is a very funny fellow. Can you even find those on Spotify?
2: I do remember that they really kind of just tried to wipe him out of existence.
0: They're all, looks like they're all blurred out. You think they did that because of?
2: Sure, yeah.
0: Because he's Bill Cosby?
2: The allegation, sure.
0: Oh, man. It's a shame. Bill Cosby sings? I didn't know that.
2: Yeah.
0: Oh, Baby, What You Want Me To. Oh, Aw Shucks, Hush Your Mouth by Bill Cosby.
2: Oh, no.
0: This I gotta hear. Silver Throat, Bill Cosby sings.

0: greatest comedy bits I've ever heard in my life. This one.
1: Thank you. I want to talk to you about a fellow by the name of Noah, who built an ark. Now, everybody knows, you ask a question, say, what did Noah do? He said, well, he built an ark. But very few people know about the actual conversation that went on between the Lord and Noah. You see, Noah was a carpenter, and he was in his rec room sawing away, making a few things for the home there.
2: Hooba, hooba, hooba, hooba.
1: Noah.
2: Hooba, hooba, hooba, hooba.
1: Noah. Who is that?
2: It's the Lord, Noah.
1: Right. Where are you? What do you want? I've been good.
2: I want you to build an ark.
1: Right. What's an ark?
2: Go out into the woods, collect all of the animals in the world by twos, and make the ark out of cubits. 80 cubits, 40 cubits, 30 cubits.
1: Right. What's a cubit?
2: Let's see, a cubit. I used to know what. Well, don't worry about that. Just go out and collect all those animals by twos, male and female, and put them into the ark.
1: Right. Who is this really?
0: I swear, my granny in Largo had that record album. I wore that out. I could not hear that enough. Yeah. To me, Cosby was the funniest man on earth.
3: Oh, he was. Listen, he was revered.
0: Yeah. Well, look, sometimes you just got to separate the artist from the art. Thank you, Maurice. Get home safely in this nasty-ass garbage. It is looking horrendous out there. Yeah. I'm going to go rest my voice. Thank you again to Sharon from Joel's. You're the absolute best. You are such a mensch. That Jewish penicillin, a.k.a. matzo ball soup, was everything I needed. If you've never been to Joel's Kosher Deli before, definitely pay them a visit. Tell them I said hello. From babka to knishes, from pastrami to Dr. Brown sodas, they've got everything you need. It is a magnificent Jewish superstore.
3: You know, you've seen me eat plenty of times. I usually take something home or wait till I get
0: home. There wasn't no taking anything home now.
3: I ate the bones, Drew.
0: He did. I saw it happen, ladies and gentlemen. Will you act tomorrow? Stick around for a replay of this morning's Mike Calta Show. Then catch the real thing live and in person tomorrow morning at 6, followed by JP. Nope, followed by Johnny B, then JP. Johnny B and JoJo. JP, Sunny Show, and then Drew Garabo. 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
6: Crash still off to the side. Howard Franklin Bridge going northbound on Pinellas side. Now, Hillsborough side, we still have a crash northbound Howard Franklin Bridge. It does have the right lane block, causing a backup out there. I-4, I-275, still a backup over there, along with I-4 East heading towards I-75. I'm Ashley with traffic.
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12: I think the best case scenario is having an accurate understanding of what do you have, what are your behaviors, and where are you trying to go, and whether or not you're on the path to get there, which a lot of people do not have.
11: And, you know, getting a chance to talk to you a little bit, you are big on relationships, and that obviously comes first when you're trying to get somebody to entrust you with their future.
12: Sure.
11: That relationship is kind of the cornerstone of everything that comes after.
12: Yeah, and I think the first step to building that relationship is educating people really without expecting anything in return, because we need to understand if you have what you need to get where you're going and whether or not I'm a good fit to help you get there.
11: Now, do you need to be already fairly well off to start thinking about retirement and your future?
12: No, absolutely not. And you frequently meet people who are just getting started on their journey. You get people in the middle and you get people who are about to try to retire. And largely most of those people have no idea where they stand on that journey.
11: So if there's somebody listening and they think you're speaking my language, I need to prepare. I need to do better when it comes to thinking about my future. How can they get in touch with you? Where can they see you and how can they learn more?
12: Yeah. If you're somebody who has kind of accumulated some assets and you're not really sure what to do with them in terms of how do I utilize them for my future, we're going to have an educational event at the Roots Chris in Tampa on June 10th. That's going to be a 30-person capacity as well as a virtual session on June 3rd. Both of which you can sign up for on our website, efwevents.com.
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12: Can do.
11: Loaded baked potato. 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
17: 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Coming to Ruth Eckert Hall, Saturday, September 12th.

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0: Mike Calton Show. It's 102.5 The Bone. Good morning, everybody. It is Tuesday, May 19th, 2026, and we are coming to you live. Good morning. How's everybody doing?
1: Good.
0: Gio is late today.
1: Oh,
0: Carmen,
1: man.
0: I thought you'd be happy to know that.
2: Why is he late? Overslept?
0: I don't know. He texted me a couple of minutes before the show started, and he said, I'm running late. Starbucks is on the way. And I said, great. And then he just went to Starbucks now. So he was
2: He was actually late, not like Starbucks late.
0: Right. But I don't know why. I don't know what the... I don't care either. I'm just saying. I know you appreciate a good Gio fail.
2: I think that's more Joe's department.
0: Really? Turning over a new leaf?
2: Yeah.
1: Joe said out loud yesterday, if I wasn't here, who would you blame for everything?
0: Yeah. Poor Joe. Joe gets the brunt of a lot of people's frustration. Not me, Joe. I just sit around and I appreciate you all day.
3: I know, Michael. I appreciate you.
0: See? Works out so good. I've never been a leader in a war, but I have a feeling that I would do things differently. I was just reading the headlines. It says Trump said he's postponing his scheduled attack of Iran tomorrow. Because why?
1: He has some like ribbon cutting ceremony or something. He's opening something.
0: He was saying he's got a prior engagement.
2: He's got a golf tournament.
0: Golf, maybe.
3: Haircut.
0: No, this is not more personally about him. It's more than him doing a favor. It says Trump says he's postponing the scheduled attack on Iran tomorrow at the Middle East leader's request. They said, please don't attack us tomorrow. Can you do it on Thursday? And he was like, all right, I'll give you a Thursday.
2: So let him get ready.
0: I guess.
2: Make it a more fair fight.
0: Doesn't seem like that's the right way to win a war. You know, like he was right in the beginning. Remember when he attacked Iran and Japan was like, why didn't you tell anybody about it? He was like, why didn't you tell anybody about it when you attacked Pearl Harbor? And they were like, oh. And I thought that's how you do a war. You don't give out any secrets.
1: That's the thing, is that there's all kind of rules in war, which is insane, but, you know, I don't know.
0: There should be no rules in love and war. That's it. You love who you love, you fight who you fight.
2: Well, but he has been, you know, like every other day, there's a ceasefire, there's, you know, we're ending the war, this and that. So maybe he's hoping by giving them like a 2-day extension, hopefully they can come up to an agreement before the battle actually has to take place.
0: He's not actually waiting for Iran to say it's okay. He received requests from Qatar's Emir Tamim bin Hamad Al Thani. That's a lot of names. And the Crown Prince Mohammed bin Salman of the UAE and President Mohammed bin Zayed Al Nahyan. We need more names. We don't have enough names. I want to be Michael L. Gordo de Calta.
2: And say, we only get three. You only have two.
0: I only have two.
2: Yeah.
0: Anyway, if you're planning a war, that doesn't seem like the right way to, or an attack.
1: Yeah, well, I didn't think it was, hey, we're going to attack. Please don't. All right. I think there's a little more to it.
0: Yeah, but when you break it down, though, it comes down to that. It's like I feel like those sort of things. Like if I feel like somebody called and said Friday at 5 p.m. we're going to attack the United States, we'd be ready. And if they didn't, and it happened at 3 o'clock in the morning on Thursday,

0: The NBA playoffs are underway, and now you can trade every game on Kalshi. 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
1: That's insane. I am notorious for buying a lot of stuff
2: and then returning it all.
1: Yeah, that's how I like to go shopping.
3: Do you return it at the store, or how'd you do it?
2: No, I went to the UPS store.
1: Oh, no, that is the way to go now.
2: Yeah.
1: That I realized, because I don't have a Whole Foods, or what is it? Whole Foods, right?
2: Right.
1: Yeah, I don't have a Whole Foods near me. So now our new drop-off point is UPS. Oh, it is amazing compared to Whole Foods.
2: I don't know what Whole Foods process is like, but UPS, I walked in there with two things for my wife. One, they had to scan a little piece of paper. One, they had to scan something on my phone. They're like, all right, that's it. I go, that's it. I don't have to pack anything out. No. They're like, do you want a receipt? And I went, yeah, I do.
3: Yeah, Whole Foods, you basically just go in and throw it in their face, and they go, all right, thank you.
1: Yeah.
3: I mean, it's the same as UPS.
1: But
3: yeah,
1: now you got to walk all the... But at Whole Foods, now you got to walk all the way to the back.
3: Oh man. Can you believe it?
2: I like to walk, Carmen.
1: Oh. Exactly. That's what I'm saying for Mike. Yep. UPS is the way to go. And they even have like a little station set up, because there are some packages that you have to pack yourself. Right?
2: Oh, you do?
1: There's some, yeah, some things require, because if they don't come from Amazon, if they come from a third party seller, then you do have to pack them back up. And UPS has like a whole little packing station with tape and this and that. And then you just scan it and you throw it in the box right there. But
2: it's amazing.
1: Yes.
2: How people get mad at Jeff Bezos for having a hot wife, I don't understand. The man deserves... Ooh, just took a sip.
3: Carmen.
2: The man deserves whatever he's earned.
1: Is that about the hot wife?
2: It is. Well, it's about taxes and all that, too. But But when he first got his hot wife and fixed her up, everybody's like, oh, look at that. That should be shameful. And I thought, no. He bought a nice model that he liked, and then he put in a new front end and a new rear end on it.
3: And he did a little something, because, I mean, he's still a little nerd, but at least he's a little nerd with muscles now.
2: Yeah. Well, I would imagine... that if you're Jeff Bezos or any of those guys, at some point around 50, you're like, I want to do this for another 50 years. I want to live forever. What do I need to be doing? But then they tell you to have a vegetarian diet. That's when they've taken half the fun out of it. Jeez.
3: Can you imagine, though, if you had a personal chef that was making you vegetarian, whatever, you'd be like, yeah, absolutely. I'm sure they can make stuff that's so delicious that you're like, yeah, I don't care. I don't need...
2: I went to a steakhouse in Manhattan with Lionel one time. And I was like, I'll have a bone-in ribeye. I think Rob was with me, and Rob was like, I'll have a steak. We got these two giant steaks from it. And they looked at Lionel. Lionel goes, do you have a salad? Can you just put me together a salad? And they were like, what would you want on it? And he goes, just lettuce and this, and some vinaigrette. And that's all he ate. And I looked at him, and I go, we're in a high-end steakhouse in Manhattan. And he goes, vegetarian. And I said, why? And he said, it's the only thing proven to reverse heart disease is the vegetarian diet. And so I don't know how long he's been doing it, but I know he's skinny and he's in good shape, so it must be working. I don't know that I could do that. I mean, yeah, maybe if I had the chef here all the time and all that.
3: Yeah, but also if they said you're gonna die in 2 weeks unless you change up your diet, you'd be able to do it.
2: Yeah.
1: You think?
2: I wouldn't like it.
3: Yeah, you're not gonna like it.
2: Yeah.
3: You can do it. And you start to crave the stuff that you eat. If you change your diet and start eating all vegetarian stuff, you start craving vegetarian stuff.
2: Really?
3: Yeah. If you start eating a bunch of fast food, you crave fast food. If you start eating candy, you start craving candy. You know, so I mean, you just basically get in a routine of eating it, and then that's what you start wanting.
2: Yeah. I can't imagine, because I feed Ralphie three heads of romaine every day, ever looking at that and going, delicious.
3: Yeah, but then think about Frankie from Cafe Chibo doing the grilled salad that he does. That's one of the best things I've ever had in my life.
2: Yeah. I just talked to him the other day for the first time in a long time. I texted him a couple weeks ago, and I was like, I got to come in there and say hi. I haven't been, because I don't go to St. Pete at all for anything. And when I do, I'm in and out, you know? And then he just so happened to run into my dad.

0: it over the weekend at the at one of the Vito signings.
1: And we
0: texted, man, I got to get over there. I haven't been to Cafe Chipo in God knows how long. I wonder if he's still grilling salads.
1: I would imagine.
0: I almost watched Euphoria yesterday.
1: Oh, yeah?
0: The Sydney Sweeney pictures have finally roped me in.
2: Are all episodes out yet?
1: I don't know. No. It's a weekly.
2: Right.
1: It's, yeah,
2: I just
1: right
2: didn't know
1: now.
2: If it was done, because that's what I'm waiting for.
1: I want to say it's probably like five episodes in, six episodes
2: maybe.
1: They
2: usually do like eight or ten, I think.
1: Yeah, I don't know.
2: So they're almost there. I'm waiting.
0: Well, for some reason, I only have that Hulu thing in the car.
1: Mm-hmm.
0: But I found out that you can unlock other channels, and HBO Max was one of them.
1: Oh, yeah.
0: So I was sitting outside of volleyball last night, and I thought, first of all, the password wouldn't work, so I couldn't get in. But I thought, now I know people can see my screen sometimes. If I'm sitting in the car watching Sydney Sweeney dressed up as a dog on a leash barking for OnlyFans, it's going to look kind of weird.
1: Yeah.
0: Sitting outside girls volleyball.
2: There you go. That's where it gets creepy.
1: That's right. When you get a knock on the door with the Billy Club. Sir?
0: Yeah.
1: We have several a few questions for you.
0: Although I have to tell you, the place where she is volleyball is the dumpiest dump of a place. Not so much the facility itself, but the area that it's in.
1: Oh, yeah. It's like an industrial area. Yeah. I know exactly where it is. I run past there sometimes.
0: It is just trash.
1: Over yeah. There. Yeah.
0: And the, no, I mean, Carmen, it's like on one side of the building is they do car repair. But they do like full body repair.
2: Right.
0: So they're just loaded with broken up cars.
2: Right.
0: Like cars that you look at and you go, why would you even bother to fix that? They're all there. And then the lot next to it on the other side is like a big truck lot, which I think they work on like 18 wheelers, you know, the truck cabs. So, it's just a bunch of old trucks just parked everywhere. It's just not where you'd bring teenage girls to play volleyball.
2: No, but you have to think about it. Like, those are the things that you need, because otherwise they'd have to, like, rent out a school gym to be able to host volleyball. You know,
0: yeah, they need,
2: like,
0: they need a warehouse for sure.
2: Right.
0: Yeah.
2: So that's what warehouses usually.
0: I know.
2: Yeah.
0: It just looks kind of gross.
2: So bougie.
0: Then you mix in a guy sitting in his car watching Sydney Sweeney dressed up like a dog, and it becomes real creepy, too.
2: Yeah.
0: What did I watch? I can't believe I can't remember this. This was a mere hours ago. Oh, National Treasure.
1: Oh, yeah.
0: With Nicolas Cage.
1: Yeah.
0: It was one of the few choices they had on there. That's a pretty good movie. I mean, it's way overacted.
1: Sure.
0: But it's so...
1: But it keeps you entertained, and it's, you know...
0: Yeah, and you know, they mix in the history stuff. It's
1: a popcorn movie.
0: It's a good movie. Definitely a popcorn movie. Joe?
3: Yes,
0: how are you doing?
3: I'm good.
0: Yeah?
3: Yeah.
0: Is our internet working?
3: Yes.
0: Okay.
3: I was, it was operator error.
0: No.
1: Surprise.
0: Mm-hmm. I'm surprised. Are you delighted that Gio is late today?
3: I'm not going to celebrate his...
0: like he does with you?
3: Yeah, I'm not going to put him down. I'm not going to make him feel like a dirt bag, a scumbag.
2: You're going to wait till he's there.
3: I'll wait till he's there.
0: Gotcha.
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0: Now, this weekend, I got activity. I got things going on.
1: Activities.
0: I got things to do. I'm excited for the weekend. Three-day weekend. Memorial Day. Nobody?
1: Mm-hmm.
0: Yeah. I mean, we're everybody's
1: on. Hold on. Mm-hmm. He's got stuff to do.
2: Yeah!
1: Oh, my God!
0: Dicks, I was asking if you had anything.
1: You didn't ask.
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0: Friday night, our man Pitbull Toddler is live on stage at the Daiquiri Shack in Madeira Beach. I'm looking forward to getting out there and playing. We were supposed to practice today, Carmen. You almost got a new song out of us.
2: Wait.
1: Oh. Did you?
2: No. Thank you.
0: Oh. Yeah.
3: We're not, you mean we're not pricing?
0: Wait, oh, no, nobody told you?
3: No, nobody told
0: me. You're not on the chain?
3: No. I was on the chain. Well, Pete sent me the invite for rehearsal last week, and I'm like, yeah, okay, great, Tuesday.
0: Oh, yeah, yeah.
3: I didn't get the update.
0: Josh's mom is sick, so we had to cancel.
3: Ah, okay.
0: We had to cancel the rehearsal for this week.
3: Well, I hope she's feeling better.
0: Yeah, I don't know, but all I know is we better practice individually.
1: I always do.
0: Yeah.
2: Who are you talking to?
0: Yeah. It's not who I'm talking to, Carmen. It's who's talking.
1: You have a mouse in your pocket? Mm-hmm.
2: Yeah.
1: We.
0: I wish the mouse knew how to play bass better. Mm. Yeah, so that is happening Friday night. It is happening to kick off Memorial Day weekend. I'm staying at the beach this weekend.
1: Yeah.
0: Which I'm surprisingly nice. Happy about. Yeah, because I don't really love the beach, but I feel like I need to get out of here and soak up the sun a little bit.
1: Do you go to the beach when you go to the beach? So you go and you stay down there. Are you actually on the sand, sitting in a chair, hanging out?
0: Every morning, if it was up to my wife, by 9 a.m.
1: Yeah?
0: Yeah. Oh. Yeah, she's up and she's waking me up. Come on, let's go. And she's already got her bag packed and her book and her big, dumb, floppy hat. And she's ready to go down to the sand. Yeah. This time, for me, I feel like Juliana's bringing two friends.
1: Mm.
0: And I feel like that's the way to go. Because she'll not want anything to do with me with her friends there. And I'll just get to hang out with Amanda, which is a rarity around here these days. So if anybody's out and about on the beach this weekend, I will see you out there. I'll be the guy sitting in this car watching Euphoria.
1: I'm surprised you haven't gone in for the metal detector or anything like that yet.
0: I don't believe that there's any fortune to be found.
1: I would imagine there's a ton of fortune to be found. I saw a guy who had one of those, it was like a big, almost barrel-looking thing that he pulled behind an ATV that just scooped up stuff as he goes. and he was just driving down, scooped up, and he just had a ton of stuff in there.
0: Yeah,
1: because think about it. Think about how many times you've gone to the beach and lost something. And how many times you've heard other people go to the beach and lose something. Rings and this and that. And it's always expensive stuff. It's never, I lost, you know, a shoe or something, whatever. It's always like jewelry or something along those lines or your wallet or whatever it is. So, yeah, I would imagine there's a lot of stuff to be found.
0: I feel like those that guy, like when he scoops up the barrel or by the time he's done at the end of the beach, he's got a lot of shiny things in there. And most of them are garbage, and then he's got about 83 cents in dimes. You know what I mean? Like, I just feel like somebody else is scooping the beach. So I feel
1: I mean, there are other people, but it depends on...
2: Huge.
1: Yeah. Depends on where you go.
0: You guys are making me want to scoop the beach.
1: Don't start scooping.
2: And the best places to probably do it are the really nice rentals where you're going to be at.
0: Right.
2: Or the really nice hotels, which you also stay at.
0: Yeah, I'm hoteling it this time.
2: Right, but
0: that
2: again...
0: That probably would be the best bet, I think.
2: Yeah, that's the area to do it at, like, you know.
1: And especially think of the hundreds, possibly thousands of people that are there in one day. In one day, how many people are out there on the beach losing stuff and forgetting that, oh, yeah, I lost my diamond ring.
0: Yeah.
1: You know, so you go through and like... One out of 4 days, you find a diamond ring that's worth $15,000.
0: I know, but
1: I'll take it.
0: Then I feel bad. I stole somebody's diamond ring.
1: They'll steal it.
0: Yeah, but I know, but I feel like.
2: So if someone comes up to you and says, like, that's my ring, do you give it back to them?
0: Of course.
2: Okay.
0: That's why I feel terrible. Yeah. I have to do that.
2: Agreed.
0: And yeah, I mean, if I take it home and I find a ring and it was worth $5,000, and all of a sudden I see in the newspaper, lady loses ring.
1: Yeah, you do that until the first time somebody comes up and goes, oh my God, that's my ring. And then you give it to them. And then as they're walking away, you see her turn to her husband and go, idiot.
3: Yeah.
1: Like that, whatever. And it's not even her ring.
0: Gio, good morning.
13: Good morning.
0: How are you?
13: Good.
0: What's going on? Are you a little slow start to the day?
13: Yes, very much so.
0: Bad?
13: Yeah. No, I've been sick and not feeling well and not sleeping. And it's just all come to a head.
0: Oh, I don't even want to say this to you. So, what kind
2: are
0: of
2: you
0: sick?
2: Sick?
0: No. Okay.
13: It's not that
1: run down.
13: Probably.
0: I was feeling a little run down and like lethargic a little bit, and I thought it was just blowing it off from being a little sleepy, a little tired. And then Carmen, this is where I get nervous. When I breathe in, sometimes I hear like crunchy, like
2: oh. What are you?
1: That sounds terrible.
0: It is.
2: Yeah, but so like this morning, I woke up and my uvula was...
0: Oh, no. Gross.
13: What did Chad do?
2: Swollen.
0: You know why.
2: So I have some tea today, but now like that has gone to my nostrils. So now I'm all nasally. You know what I mean? I think it's just that time of year. Everyone's just kind of run down.
0: Everybody gets it.
2: And getting a little colds.
0: All right.
2: Here and there, so...
0: Well, I don't know. I got a little worried. I thought I might have pneumonia.
1: Oh, no. You're hearing like crackling and stuff when you're breathing in?
0: Yeah.
2: But it could just be mucus.
0: That's what I think it is. So, I think it's left over from when I was sick last week.
2: Right. You just got to get it out, take some nice like hot showers and stuff.
0: I'm in. You ready?
2: Okay. I'll send Chad over.
0: Oh, I don't want him damaging my uvula.
2: Yeah. Oh, it hurts.
0: God.
2: What?
0: The stresses of a young marriage.
2: I get used and abused, okay?
13: He's beating up your uvula. Mm-hmm. That's what happens.
0: I got in bed last night. Amanda was wrapped up in the covers like a burrito watching TV. And I got down really close to her face. And I go, hey, just so you know, I don't want to do it tonight. And she's like, oh, you sure? And I go, yeah, I'm just too tired. So don't even ask. And she was like, all right.
13: And she's all wrapped up, ignoring you.
0: Wrapped up, one eye open, one eye closed, watching hockey. She didn't care about me at all. I like to establish every night, though, whose fault it was.
13: Yeah.
0: Mine or hers. I'm keeping score. The one day I'm going to be like, I asked you 32 days in a row, and you said no. With my occasional one where I jump in, just declaring. I do declare. Carmen, you doing anything, or you're at the house? You're resetting this weekend.
2: Yeah. So we still got to build the closet, and we've been working on this for a few weeks now. We have everything. It's just finding.
0: They suggest you never redo your bathroom.
2: Oh, yeah.
0: Unless you don't want to be in your bathroom for 3 or 4 months.
2: Yeah, absolutely not. Our bathroom's great. You know what I mean? And honestly, Chad uses the main bathroom. I use the guest bathroom because I like the shower. I like the shower setup in there better. So that is the big thing because we used to take showers together every night. So.
13: Gross.
2: So now it's just kind of sad because
0: now you're married. So.
2: Yeah, so now we're not taking showers together. But
0: that's how it starts.
2: But we usually just hang out with each other in the other one shower.
13: Now who's going to clean your uvula?
2: I am right now, but
0: can we just back up a little bit?
2: Yeah.
0: You don't take showers together, but you just hang out in each other's showers?
2: Well, like with him, like I'll go in the bathroom and like sit on the tub.
13: Oh, you're like Meghan Trainor.
2: But I'm not like getting in the shower with him. I just don't like the setup and it gets my hair wet. So I have to use the other shower.
1: Leave me alone. I'm trying to wash out.
2: No, he asked me to come because he comes and hangs out in my shower because we're used to taking showers together.
13: Oh, jeez. Give him some space.
2: Oh, I'm sorry. My husband and I love each other.
13: Jeez.
1: I love my wife. I'm showering.
0: Yeah. I know. I could just see if I picture walking into my shower with a stool. Be like, I'm good. I'm just going to sit here and watch you take a shower.
2: Yeah.
0: That's creepy.
13: Bought a goddamn house so I could have some space, and here you are.
0: Yeah.
2: No, we bought a bigger house so we could have, so we could just have people over. We don't want any space.
13: Oh, God. I hate your marriage.
2: Again.
0: It's just so foreign.
13: Yeah, it's bizarre.
2: It's also, it's been 2 months.
13: Yeah, it's gross.
2: Yesterday was our 2 month anniversary.
13: The fact that you even know that, it's giving gross.
2: Yeah. Let's give ourselves, you know, give us 5 years before we're as miserable as you pricks. Jeez.
0: I'm very happy, and my wife politely declined sex. But they, no thank you.
13: That's always nice.
1: But she
13: always
1: did watch you shower.
0: Yeah.
13: It's always nice when they decline.
0: Yeah, politely decline.
13: Yeah, I like that too.
0: Like that's better than her pushing me off of her.
13: Especially like on a work night and stuff. Get out of here. What are you doing?
0: My thing is, though, honestly, if we're going to do anything, if we're going to watch a TV show in bed, or if we're going to, I need to establish that way ahead of time. If not, the minute I lay in that bed and wrap up in that blanket, I'm out cold.
13: Yeah.
0: Out cold. I know that that's a dream of many people my age. Especially women. Women have the hardest time falling asleep.
2: Yeah.
0: I think if I lay there, I could sleep all day, get back in bed, and just lay there for a couple of minutes and fall back asleep. I get very comfortable.
2: Chad will do that.
1: You know what I did watch yesterday? Amanda Jordan texts me, and she goes, I know you love documentaries. This is a good one. It's pretty quick. The Crash. It's new on
0: Netflix.
1: Everybody's
0: talking about it. I haven't seen it.
1: Do you remember the story? It was a little while back where the girl was driving, and there was two guys in the car. They were all like teen to 20-year-old, whatever. And no brakes, just straight into a building and smashed and killed the two guys. And she lived, but she was in the hospital and stuff. That's what the story is about.
3: Did you watch the whole thing?
1: I watched the whole thing.
3: I did too. It was great.
1: Yeah.
2: So did you know they have another one on Hulu? And they're like it's about the same story. It's not called The Crash, but The Crash is on Netflix. Hulu has Young Murders. I don't know the name of it, but you can find it pretty easily. And someone said that there's more information on the Hulu one.
0: Oh, really?
2: Yeah.
1: Documentaries are always, you know, skewed however they want to look.
0: What is the idea of the story?
1: So the idea of the story is, was it on purpose? Yeah, but was it on purpose or what happened? Did she black out? Were there drugs involved? Did she purposely try to kill everyone, or what was the deal and stuff? I'm not going to give you the, you know, result. You can watch it for yourself, whatever. But it's pretty interesting because they go through all of the different stuff, and they have the camera, the street cameras and stuff, and you see this car just like take a turn, normal, whatever, and then the next thing, 90 miles per hour
0: into a building,
1: just flying,
3: into a brick wall,
0: I did get it. It was recommended to me several times by different people.
1: Yeah, it's an easy watch. It's, you know, it's not going to blow you away, whatever, but it's good and it's interesting and it's, you know, doesn't take too long at all.
0: Mm.
1: You watch it outside of a girls' volleyball.
0: Yeah, without looking like
2: that would be okay.
0: Yeah, all right.
13: It's perfect for parking lot watching.
1: Yeah.
0: I need to run all these things by everybody. The other thing I really can't believe that they haven't figured out by now, and I know it's for sanitary reasons, but how to put a urinal in a car.
1: Yeah.
0: I mean, if I'm sitting out there for 2 hours, I'm getting old now. My prostate's it's operating.
2: Go inside.
0: Oh no.
13: Yeah, you don't want to go there with the other parents.
0: Yeah. And they, hey, Mike, how you doing? Good, how you doing? And you watch the, no, I'm going to go back in my car.
13: You got to have conversations. Yeah. You got to be involved. It's a lot.
2: Jeez.
1: But, I mean, you're looking for number one?
0: Yeah, only number one.
1: Yeah, just get a something. Get a, you know.
3: I would, buddy.
13: Yeah, I would just leave.
0: Yeah, well, no, but I know. I'm not saying that there aren't other alternatives. I'm saying that I can't believe that in all the things they haven't figured out.
1: Well, but they have. It's just not on every car. It's not a, you know, thing. Because we've talked about it before where they have, like, a passenger seat full-on toilet.
13: Oh, yeah. I thought Pete was putting those in at Zen Motorsports.
0: If he does, I need to get an upgrade.
1: You get the radar detector, you get the tent, you get the the protection, pain protection, and the toilet in the back seat.
0: How would it go? Would a little tube pop up?
13: Yeah.
0: And you stick it in?
13: I would say there's a tube hidden. You can, like, extend. You pull it out and, you know.
0: I like that.
13: Yeah, put it back. That way,
1: I think that's messy. Mm. Anytime you're moving a tube and there's liquids and stuff,
13: that's true.
1: I think it has to be situated somewhere where you're, you know.
13: What if you open the door and it pops out of the door?
2: But then your door's open.
1: Your dome light's on.
13: Then I might want to just go in the parking lot.
1: Right, yeah.
13: Plus, you want to be able to do wires.
2: They do make, like, the little protectors that you could, like, hook from door to door, because they do it for dogs, for like your front door.
1: Yeah.
2: So when you open it, the screen holds your dogs in. So before you open your door, you attach one of those, open it, and then you have a little drain situation in your door.
1: I think there's almost a like a seat thing where you're sitting and it pops the seat open, almost like a glove box.
13: Where you go right there
1: and then close up.
13: Right.
0: And then it sanitizes itself.
1: Yeah.
0: Hot water and bleach.
13: You're right, though. There's a girl on Instagram. She's living out of her Prius, and she shows how she hot bags it in her car.
1: Hot bags it in the car. Well, figure it out.
0: Is it a Ziploc?
13: No, it's like a trash bag.
0: Oh.
13: That's what she does, yeah, because she lives
3: in her grocery bag?
13: Yeah, she lives in her Prius.
0: I mean, honestly, if I lived in the car, I would get out and just go right there.
1: Yeah, but if you're a girl and it's, 2 o'clock in the morning and you're parked in a parking lot or parked in a park area,
0: Car must stink.
1: Yeah, that's the thing.
13: There's a whole side of, like, Instagram and the internet where people that are living in their cars and they document the entire thing.
0: Yeah, I used to watch all those videos. And what was it called? It was like covert camping, but I forgot what it was called, and it was people who live on the street in LA in vehicles, and they say now when you go down the streets, if you see a U-Haul on the side of the road, 90% chance that U-Haul is somebody living
13: there. But the one girl, she's like, I live in my Prius, this is how I use the bathroom.
1: Well, is that girl the girl that used to be a cheerleader?
13: I know that girl too.
1: Yeah, because she's upgraded. She started in a Prius, and she's on like her fifth or sixth vehicle now. She has sponsors and she has solar and she has all the different stuff. She has the vehicles that you want, where it's all built out and back.
13: And she's got that Mercedes Land Rover thing now that she drives, but she was also in her car originally.
1: Oh yeah, she was in a Prius, and she used to go Loves or wherever and stop there, and she'd bring in bleach and clean the bathtub and shower before she used it, because she's like, it's so disgusting. You know,
0: what about, why is she doing that? So she could travel, or is she just
1: travel? No, to travel. She thought that would be a good idea. She loves to travel and do that stuff, so she decided to make that kind of her career, because she gets paid now doing it.
2: Yeah,
1: and gets sponsorship and does videos and does a good job with it.
0: That'd be fun.
1: She's got a boyfriend now.
13: Yeah, Camp Daddy.
1: Yeah, she's Camp
13: Daddy. I watch her all the time.
0: I saw a guy who had a built out Sprinter van. And he had the bed in the back, and he had a little bathroom and the whole deal. And his thing is, he's a gamer, and he made all his money off of gaming. So he would just drive out in Montana, pull up on a butte, open the door, have this beautiful view, and then turn around and play Call of Duty in his van. And that's all he had to do to make money.
13: I think I could live in the van and just drive around everywhere. If I had the nice van, like the Mercedes one, not the car.
0: No, definitely not the car, but this built-out Sprinter or the Mercedes or an Earthroamer or one of those massive ones.
13: And if I get to film stuff and make a living off YouTube
0: doing that.
1: If you're single so and have no family and you just get a dog and a van and go out, that'd be pretty cool to do, yeah.
0: You know, I think about that. Part of the excitement to have the dog with you would be great until it's 3 o'clock in the morning and that dog starts barking, then it's got to go outside. That's when I'm like, oh boy, I'm in the middle of nowhere.
2: But it would let you know, like, if someone's trying to break in or something, like, they will, you know, protect you, basically. Yeah. That is a benefit of having them with you.
0: I don't know. I've got two dogs that sound like an army of attack dogs. And then the minute the door opens, they just run away.
1: Yeah.
0: Chickens. All right, let's take a break and get the show going this morning. It's Tuesday. Gang's all here. We got $1,000 to give away at 8 o'clock.

0: We've got Sporkle coming up next. Carmen will tell you what we have to give away, and we'll play that. It's the Mike Calta Show. 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

0: Calvin Show. It's 102.5 The Bone. I don't know, Gio. I thought that Brock Lesnar retired after WrestleMania. He put his boots in the ring. Doesn't that mean he's done?
1: That's usually the sign, yeah.
0: But then according to the SportsCenter post from 8 hours ago, Brock Lesnar made a return.
1: Oh, great. One more match, I guess.
0: I don't know. There's always one more match. Except John Cena.
1: Well, he came back this backlash.
0: Yeah, but he just walked people out. He wasn't wrestling.
1: And now he's got his own John Cena tournament with a new belt and everything.
2: There were rumors going around that Brock Lesnar was retiring from WWE so he could do another MMA fight, which, if you think about it, with Ronda Rousey and Gina Carano and them doing that, whatever, with Jake Paul, if he came back and did a fight, heavyweight fight for MVP, that would be a big payday for sure.
0: Oh, yeah. I would really be interested in seeing that, even though he'd probably get his ass kicked right away.
2: Yeah, he's been out of it for a long time. I saw somebody make a great point. Masvidal was, they were talking about Conor McGregor coming back. And he goes, Conor McGregor has been gone for 4 or 5 years. He has not been fighting in MMA. Coming back to UFCs and be fighting on the International Fight Week card in July, I believe it is. But he said, there's new stuff that's going on all the time. And he's fighting Max Holloway, who is a current fighter and has been fighting and stuff. But these guys are doing all kind of new things that he's not going to really know. And he goes, and as we all know, he's not living a super clean lifestyle. Yeah. We've all seen him out there. He goes, meanwhile, Max Holloway is family gym, family gym, family. Like, that's his entire life.
0: So what's the thing with McGregor? Big cokehead?
2: Oh, huge cokehead.
0: I mean, I know he's got that whole personality of it, but I don't like it. But
1: all the time, getting kicked out of bars
3: he's always
1: and
3: in
1: stuff.
3: Clubs in Vegas.
2: Getting in trouble with the law.
1: Assault, yeah.
2: Yeah.
0: That's what we like about him.
1: That's the thing is people don't realize it's been so long since he fought because he's still always in the news. He's always the forefront of like pop culture.
2: Yeah.
1: That you don't, it's, you feel like he's never really gone away, but it's from fighting. He's been away for quite some time. And was that the last fight?
2: Was that the last one? I don't know, but it's one of the most recent ones, whatever. But yeah, he was the most popular and may even still be the most popular fighter that was out there.
1: Probably. Especially a lot of people that are not like big fans of UFC. They're just kind of casual.
2: They know him.
1: Everybody knows Conor McGregor.
2: Right.
0: What were we doing? We were going out to see McGregor when Joey graduated high school, and then he didn't end up fighting, I think.
1: I don't remember. The one fight, he broke his ankle like in like the first round and he got
2: caught. Yeah.
0: Yeah, I don't remember. All right, Carmen, what do we have to give away to the folks this week?
3: Okay, so we have tickets for Freedom Rocks.
0: Freedom Rock?
3: Yeah, Freedom Rocks. The concert with a couple of people.
2: 38 Special.
0: Gotcha.
2: Someone else. I forgot.
0: Marshall Tucker.
2: Yeah, Marshall Tucker.
0: Don Felder.
2: Yep, there you go. Nailed it.
3: You got it. Chris Stapleton.
0: Okay.
3: Hank Williams Jr.
0: All right.
3: Shinedown.
0: Okay.
3: Triumph.
0: Very rednecky list. I'm just curious. Go ahead.
3: And next big thing, Legends, Yellow Card.
0: All right. You'll have your choice of tickets. Galvin won yesterday as we play a little Sporkle. Here we go. Carmen is the keeper of Sporkle. Pap is your judge and scorekeeper. Galvin broke my streak yesterday.
1: I did.
0: Carmen, what are we playing today?
3: Okay, today we are going to be playing three-word movie quotes. Can you name the films from these three-word movie quotes?
0: All
3: pretty
0: right.
3: Simple, right?

0: But on the paper or off the paper?
1: On the paper.
0: Okay, good.
2: So Jay's on the paper.
0: That's my favorite.
1: I need it all.
3: So you're giving us a three-word movie quote. We're naming the movie.
1: Correct.
3: All right.
1: Got it?
3: Yep.
1: Here we go. All righty then.
3: Chase Ventura, Pet Detective.
0: Oh, yeah. I'm thinking all right, all right, all right.
1: Galvin. I love Lamp.
2: The 40-year-old virgin.
0: Anchorman. The Legend of Ron Burgundy.
2: Oh, you got the paper over there.
0: Mm-hmm.
1: Yep. Geo. That's my stapler.
3: Off space.
1: Galvin.
0: No.
3: Yeah, that was Geo.
0: Thank you.
2: No.
0: Thank you.
1: No. I don't care.
0: No.
1: Geo gets the point. Follow the Money. 1976. Follow the Money.
3: Citizen Kane.
2: That was Network.
0: I don't know.
1: All the President's Men. As You Wish.
0: Oh.
3: Princess Bride.
1: Yeah. Mike.
3: Damn it.
1: Stella. Hey, Stella.
2: On the Waterfront.
3: Streetcar Named Desire.
1: Galvin. Aloha, Mr. Hand.
3: Fast Times at Ridgemont High.
1: Mike.
3: Ooh, Judge.
4: That was Michael.
0: I thought I'd finish it first. Of course.
1: We Rob Banks.
2: Bonnie and Clyde.
1: Mike. $1 million.
3: Austin Powers, The Spy Who Shagged Me.
0: Yeah.
3: Damn it. The other one.
2: Austin Powers.
3: Well,
0: Austin Powers, International Man of Mystery.
3: That's it.
1: Yeah.
3: God damn it.
1: Geo.
0: Damn it.
3: Would you have given me Austin Powers or I had to finish it?
1: You had to finish it. Geo made that rule in the beginning.
3: That's it.
1: Yeah.
3: God damn it.
1: Geo.
0: Damn it.
3: Would you have given me Austin Powers or I had to finish it?
1: You had to finish it. Geo made that rule in the beginning.
0: I don't know. Those are two.
3: No, that's the rule. It's on the paper.
0: Yeah, also, those are two separate movies.
3: They are, yeah.
1: Yeah.
3: No.
0: Actually, I think he says it in both.
1: But on the paper.
0: Thank you.
1: I'm your Huckleberry.
3: Tombstone.
1: Way there.
4: We are all tied up. Galvin with three. Geo with three.
1: But on the paper.
0: Thank you.
1: I'm your Huckleberry. Your Huckleberry.
3: Tombstone.
1: Way there.
4: We are all tied up. Galvin with three. Geo with three. We are all tied up. Galvin with three. Geo with three. And Michael also with three.
2: Wow. What?
1: Oh, Huckleberry.
3: Tombstone.
1: Way there.
4: We are all tied up. Galvin with three. Geo with three. And Michael also with three.
2: Wow.
1: Okay. Here we go. We are doing three-word movie quotes. I got worms.
0: Dumb and Dumber.
1: Well, nobody's perfect. Geo. One Ping only.
3: Red October.
2: Hunt for Red October.
1: Thank you.
3: Damn it.
1: Delta. I'm walking here.
0: Taxi.
2: No.
0: Driver. No?
1: I'm walking here.
2: Oh, Jesus. Bratzo.
1: Midnight Cowboy.
0: Midnight Cowboy.
1: Game over, man.
3: Aliens.
1: Galvin. Be the ball.
3: Caddyshack.
1: Galvin. Party on, Garth.
0: Wayne's World.
1: Geo. He slimed me.
3: Ghostbusters.
1: Mike.
0: No, Judge.
2: Yes.
4: Michael.
1: And Pep. We're on the last three.
4: Galvin has 5 points on the board. Michael and Geo both tied with six.
0: All right. Always gives him the mic.
1: All right. Three-word movie quotes.
0: Okay.
1: Last three. Here we go. Sloth, love, chunks. Pap.
4: That was Geo.
1: Geo.
0: Make him up. Make him up.
1: Tap it in.
0: Happy Gilmore.
1: Geo.
3: Oh.
1: And your last one. this

0: is Sparta. 300. Galvin.
1: Your final score, Galvin with 6 points on the board. Michael also with six, and Gio is your triumphant champion today. He won with eight.
2: Yes, eat a W. Mm. Thank you.
3: Oh, there's no music or anything?
2: No, no music.
0: That's his whole thing.
4: Just sit in silence.
2: Bring the boom.
3: What line are you playing for, Gio?
2: Line six, please.
3: All right. Good morning. Who's this?
5: It's Monica.
3: Monica, you are the winner. Thanks to Gio, I will put you on hold. Carmen will grab you during the break, and we'll hook you up with your choice of tickets. Okay, Punkin?
5: Awesome. Thank you guys so much.
3: Thank you. She is on line six.
2: By the way, I sent you a great Bring the Boom video yesterday, and you just didn't even respond hardly.
3: It said that if, in the video, it said that if you're friends with the person that sent it to you, send them back a burger emoji, and I sent you nothing, because if you keep sending those to me, we're not going to be friends.
2: You literally said, we're not friends.
3: Oh, my God.
4: You started it. You started it.
0: You're like,
4: you
0: so
4: brought them
0: great
4: into our world.
0: We got
3: look how hilarious these guys are.
2: You introduced me to the boom, yeah, and now I'm just addicted.
3: I never said they were great. I never said anything other than we should get them on the show.
2: Yes.
3: Because they were in town.
2: Yes.
3: That was it. Do not try to change
4: history.
2: I mean, we all, if we think something's horrible and garbage and sucks, we definitely bring it on the show.
3: Yeah.
2: It would have been great to have him on the show. On,
3: Chad Jumach's been on the show.
2: You can't argue that.
3: Yeah, so there you go.
4: We never brought him on the show. You brought him on the show.
3: Just kidding, Chad.
2: They are getting so desperate and just like cringeworthy. I love
3: the boom
4: getting
3: people.
4: They're getting
3: the
4: cringeworthy.
3: Yeah, they got the fat mother in it now.
2: Yeah, yeah. They try everything now to get on any type of trend
3: because
2: whatsoever.
3: It's over.
2: Yeah.
3: It's winding down.
2: They're still probably getting a ton of views.
3: Yeah, but it's winding down. Yeah. And they're like, oh, what are we going to do?
2: Oh, boom, man.
4: But I would imagine for the rest of their lives, they're going to be at different stupid conventions or supermarket openings.
2: Yeah,
4: you know? Not that they're going to be making what they were making probably 6 months ago.
2: Yeah.
4: But they'll...
3: Just a teenager having to hang out with his parents for the rest of his life.
2: He's going
3: to
2: be... He's like basically the next Honey Boo Boo.
3: Yeah, he's got a fat kid that dances with his father.
2: Yeah.
3: How uncool is that?
2: Oh, I bet it's... I mean, to make your kid go viral, like, that's huge in today's
3: that
2: society.
3: That kid can't even go to school.
2: No.
3: Yeah. So what is he going to do for the rest of his life?
2: Just be the boom kid. Yeah.
3: For the rest of his life.
4: But how old is that kid?
2: I think he's like 13,
4: okay,
2: 12.
4: So he's 13. It fades away, and then he goes to college, and he gets a career doing whatever. You know what I mean? Like,
3: Gotta go to college.
4: Or that could be, oh, yeah, remember that kid? Yeah, he's dead.
2: Every kid jumped off of Costco. Every kid that age, this is like their dream come true.
4: Sure, yeah. Every kid wants to be famous.
2: Yeah.
4: For what? I don't know.
2: We went viral. We've got millions of subscribers and viewers. And
3: if you ask Keith Partridge, which is his real name, David Cassidy.
2: Yeah.
3: Hey, would you like to be a famous rock star? Yes. Okay. But you got to be in the band with your mother and your redheaded brother.
2: Yeah.
3: I'd be like, yeah, I'm out. I'm cool. Just not being famous.
4: Yeah. But he did it and had a whole career of it.
3: Yeah.
2: And look at all the cool things they've done.
3: He never looked happy.
2: Yeah. They're flying on private jets.
3: They were in a school bus and it was painted different colors.
2: Oh.
3: Oh, you mean the...
2: Bring the boom, guys. Yeah, yeah.
3: Yeah, I don't know. I just...
2: He's meeting all of his favorite streamers. Yeah, everybody knows who he is. They
3: from
2: go
3: from 11
2: places.
3: To 14. It's a good life.
2: Yeah.
3: Then after that, I feel like the boom has been brought.
2: And now the kid's probably made a couple million bucks.
3: Jesus.
2: Easy.
3: Yeah.
4: Yeah. It all depends on what happens next.
2: Yeah.
4: How the story goes, because it could be, the guy that owns the car dealership. He used to do those videos and stuff. You know what I mean? Could be that. Could be. He winds up having a normal career and makes decent money. Yeah.
2: I think the dad was like was selling real estate before they became the boom guys.
4: Yeah.
2: The Costco guys.
3: Let me tell you why you should get this house.
2: Yeah, yeah.
3: Oh, yeah, yeah.
2: Now it's the family business.
3: You know why I hate him so much? I'll tell you off the air. It reminds me of somebody else.
2: Which one?
3: The father.
2: The father?
3: Yeah. That whole fake, I'll tell you off the air.
2: Oh, man. Yeah.
3: Galvin, what do we have coming up in news?
4: Coming up in news today, chicken on a plane, Carmen was right, and aliens are real.
3: I don't know which one of those statements is more absurd. Chicken on a plane, aliens are real, or Carmen was right.
2: Mm-hmm. I'm sure you all saw the picture that Trump put out.
3: Him walking with the alien? I think that was real.
2: What is going on?
3: I don't know. we got to take a break. Calvin's got your news. We'll do that next. It's the Mike Calta Show. 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